0: unenrollment situation of hundreds of students last week. The students reportedly lost their spots in the class of 2030 because they missed a July 10th deadline to pay tuition. Dr. Wayne Frederick spoke with CNN over the weekend, saying the situation stems from poor communications.
1: We certainly could have done a better job of communicating it. We did send out a lot of communications, but for example, I think people misunderstood what we meant by 50%. The bill is $60,000. If you had $40,000 worth of aid, people felt they made the threshold. We meant the outstanding balance after the $40,000, which is $20,000. And so we wanted people to pay us 50% of that $20,000 that was left. And that's an example where we could have actually put in, you know, some numbers as an example and showed, you know, people exactly what we were referring to as well.
0: Last Wednesday, dozens of incoming freshmen received notices telling them that they had been unenrolled at the HBCU for the fall semester. Some students are waiting on scholarship money and military benefits and say they were assured their enrollment would not be affected. Meanwhile, Howard placed a statement on its website saying it is reviewing information related to anticipated financial aid and will make a decision about each student on an individual basis. A media outlet in Mississippi is reporting that friends of the late Nolan Wells and their families are receiving letters informing them of an intent to take legal action, possibly against them, in connection to the teen's death. According to the Magnolia Tribune, the letters are 10 pages long and ask the recipients to preserve items that could be used as evidence in the case. Those items reportedly include text messages, group chats, emails, phones and laptops, social media accounts, photos and videos, and boat maintenance records and fuel purchases. The letter came from a Mississippi-based law firm that's working in association with civil rights attorney Ben Crump's office to represent Wells's family. Wells's body was found July 6, 2 days after he disappeared after attending a party with friends on Horn Island, Mississippi. The 18-year-old black college athlete was the only black person on the boat with a group of all-white friends. Lastly, two major announcements regarding the Black Panther movie franchise were made over the weekend. First, during the San Diego Comic-Con, it was revealed a third Black Panther film is indeed being developed, with Black Panther filmmaker and producer Ryan Coogler returning as director. And it was shared that David Johnson will play the new Black Panther. Johnson's character will be depicted as the son of the character played by the late Chadwick Boseman, the actor who first brought the character to life. This is BIN News this hour. Be sure to follow us wherever you get your podcast. I'm Andrea Coleman on the Black Information Network, home of Black News First.
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4: The United States Senate has had a total of 12 black members, with the first being Hiram Rhodes Rebels, elected in 1870 during the Reconstruction era. Jim Crow and other disenfranchisement tactics led to a gap of nearly 90 years between the first and second U.S. black senators. In 1992, Carol Moseley Braun became the first black woman to serve in the U.S. Senate.
5: I don't know, maybe this is just my day to get to talk about race. Maybe I'm just lucky like that today.
4: Vice President Kamala Harris became the second black female to serve as a U.S. senator in 2017. Barack Obama was the fifth black senator and the first to be elected president of the United States.
6: Race is an issue that I believe this nation cannot afford to ignore right now.
4: While Georgia's Raphael Warnock is the latest black member of the U.S. Senate after his 2021 election. Black U.S. senators have made contributions to the country and paved the way for future generations of black leaders. And that's a fact. This is Mike Moore for the Black Information Network.
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7: I'm Mike Island on your home for Black News First, the Black Information Network. Friends, family, and community leaders continue to honor the memory of a fallen soldier who sacrificed for her country. She is 28-year-old Sergeant Angel Rampersad of Queens. According to News 4, she was killed in action during an Iranian strike on her base in Jordan. She was born in Trinidad and raised in Queens, News 4 says. Rampersad is one of four soldiers killed in the attack. Queensboro President Donovan Richards says that people's opinion of the war matters little in the case of someone who answered the call and gave their life.
8: Angel was a hero, plain and simple. No matter what you think of this war, what is not up for debate is the bravery it takes to enlist like Andrew did 7 years ago.
7: Queensboro President Richards, who is African American, spoke of Sergeant Rappersod's family at a recent vigil held in her honor.
8: To Andrew's wife, her parents, sister, and loved ones, we thank you. Thank you for your sacrifice, because it is a sacrifice. She made the ultimate sacrifice.
7: News 4 reports a statement from the family says, in part, that Angel was a gentle giant, loved her family fiercely, and will live on in the hearts of everyone she touched. Cities around the country, especially in those cities' black communities, are updating municipal laws, issuing fines, and holding negligent property owners accountable for unkept or abandoned structures. Neighborhood groups in cities like Philadelphia, Pennsylvania, Memphis, Tennessee, and Cleveland, Ohio are utilizing grant funds to organize trash pickups. Detroit, Michigan is also taking big steps to clean up their communities, getting the city to tear down dangerous and vacant buildings near empty lots. An abandoned home next door to a 77-year-old woman has brought years of problems, including squatters and other safety concerns for her family and neighbors. After residents contacted the news, city officials stepped in and pledged action within 24 to 48 hours. Now, here's news on what's happening in your community.
9: I'm Tammy Eswick on your home for Black News First, Dallas's BIN 1630 and 970, the Black Information Network. North Texas has a new conflict resolution initiative that started in the wake of the Carmelo Anthony trial. It's called simply Walk Away, and it was announced this week. Anthony was convicted of murdering Austin Metcalf at a Frisco track meet last year. Here's Bruce Carter with NBC5. He's the creator of this initiative.
10: I believe at that point, if one or the other or both would have walked away, one young man would be alive, another one be incarcerated.
9: The Black Rodeo, as it's lovingly called, has a new name, the Cleo Hearn Memorial Texas Black Invitational Rodeo. The event, which is now in its 37th year, honors the pioneering Black cowboy whose legacy held open doors for generations of Black rodeo athletes. Here's Hearn's son, Harlan, talking about his father, who passed away just last year at 86 years old, via NBC5.
11: I did not truly understand the magnitude of his reach, how he affected people, until after he passed away.
9: The rodeo takes place at Fair Park and benefits the African American Museum. I'm Tammy Eswick on your home for Black News First, Dallas's BIN 1630 and 970, the Black Information Network.
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0: history. 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
1: Most people know about Restaurant Week, but not everyone knows there's a Black Restaurant Week born in Houston, Texas in 2016 and is now spreading to cities across the country. It's more than just menus. It's a movement.
2: And so we really want to create something that was more all-inclusive to the creative things we were seeing happening in the food scene.
1: That's one of the three founders, Fallon Farrell.
2: As we've grown through the years, we've literally watched businesses start off as like a pop-up food tent and now have like two or three locations.
1: From soul food kitchens to hidden gem caterers, Black Restaurant Week shines a light where it's long been missing. It's helped generate tens of millions of dollars for Black-owned businesses, keeping legacies alive and creating new ones. And it's part of Black history still being written every time a diner takes that first bite. I'm Esther Dillard for the Black Information Network.
3: I'm Big Sue on the Black Information Network. Frederick McKinley Jones is the inventor of one of the most important inventions to modern agriculture, the refrigerated truck. He patented his refrigeration system in 1940. The system allowed perishable foods to be shipped to further distances and even overseas. It was installed in trucks, boats, planes, and boxcars and improved the worldwide food trade. Other concepts such as frozen foods, supermarkets, and container shipping were all derived from the work of Frederick Jones. And that's a fact. I'm Big Sue on the Black Information Network.
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5: Mississippi police sergeant is facing scrutiny over allegations he made a racist remark toward a Black co-worker days before a deadly Walmart shooting.
0: The people.
6: Funeral services for George E. Johnson, a pioneer of Black hair products, were recently held in Chicago, Illinois.
4: The Black Information Network.
7: A. Jones has announced a $2.5 million settlement against a landlord convicted of racially harassing and illegally evicting tenants.
0: Black news first.
8: The opinions, beliefs, and viewpoints expressed in this commentary are those of the author and do not necessarily represent those of BIN and its founding partners and employees. Now it's time to bring the funk with Roland S. Martin.
9: After the murder of George Floyd, many corporations made massive commitments to racial equity, among them J.P. Morgan Chase, announcing a $30 billion initiative. He also created the Advancing Black Pathways Initiative. Well, a former J.P. Morgan Chase vice president, Rashida Winfrey, says that simply was never met. And even when Jamie Dimon, the CEO of J.P. Morgan Chase, went on television saying that DEI went too far, including initiatives that they proposed, Winfrey told me on Roland Martin Unfiltered she wasn't shocked that he said that.
10: It never seemed that there was a true commitment. And it definitely seemed, especially when there was a change, in the presidency, that it gave permission to just say what people have been thinking, leadership have been thinking and really doing all along. And so that made television, right? That made an interview that we all got to see. I think he ended up having to walk a little bit of that back, even though that was the truth, right? That was speaking of the truth. But we had leaders internally that were also saying things like, why do these Black people feel like we owe them something? And that happened on a call that I was on. And of course, I pushed back. My reminder was, I said, well, maybe they think that they're owed something because we made a public commitment for $30 billion to go toward access and resources to support them.
9: Winfrey filed her lawsuit this week against J.P. Morgan Chase, alleging racial discrimination, sexual harassment, and not fulfilling their commitments to African Americans. I'm Roland Martin on the Black Information Network.
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5: This hour, court documents revealed there were three suspects in Sunday night's chaotic shooting near Seattle's Space Needle, and one of them was killed. The shooting at the Bite of Seattle Festival left three people dead and four others injured. Black singer David will go on trial for murder. The singer, whose real name is David Anthony Burke, is accused of murdering 14-year-old Celeste Rivas Hernandez. And former President Barack Obama is set to headline a redistricting fundraiser for the National Democratic Redistricting Committee. I'm Amber Payton, and that's what's trending.
4: Sports on the Black Information Network.
11: The first Kenyan to play in the NFL has been deported by ICE. The agency says 37-year-old Daniel Odongo was removed from the U.S. last month after overstaying his visa in 2016, a year after his NFL career ended. ICE also says Odongo was arrested multiple times by Indiana law enforcement over the past 9 years. Odongo signed with the Indianapolis Colts in 2013. Elsewhere in football news, Cleveland Browns receiver Jerry Jeudy is pushing back on a viral social media narrative. Jeudy responded Sunday after a live stream clip appeared to show him endorsing Deshaun Watson as Cleveland's starting quarterback by holding up four fingers. But Jeudy says the video was edited, adding he doesn't weigh in on decisions that aren't his to make and that he supports all of his teammates. And in basketball news, LeBron James has officially signed with the Philadelphia 76ers. The two-year deal is worth $8 million. James said Friday he initially believed he played his final NBA game, but after giving it more thought, he feels he can still bring a championship to Philadelphia. He also thanked Miami, Northeast Ohio, and Los Angeles, where he spent the past eight seasons with the Lakers and won the 2020 NBA title. With the latest in sports, I'm Morgan Wood on the Black Information Network.
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3: I'm Big Sue on the Black Information Network. Provident Hospital and Training School for Nurses, the first Black-owned and operated interracial hospital in America, was founded in 1891 by Dr. Daniel Hale Williams. Black patients were denied admission to white hospitals. Therefore, Black physicians could not treat their patients. Hale, who co-founded the National Medical Association, the largest and oldest organization for African-American physicians, was the first African-American admitted to the American College of Surgeons. And that's a fact. I'm Big Sue. On the Black Information Network.
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11: Usher's viral on-stage moment in Nashville, Tennessee is getting a response from a woman at the center of it. During the singer's concert, a fan appeared uncomfortable as Usher serenaded her and ended the interaction early, sending her back into the crowd.
15: I don't think she wanted to be on the stage.
11: After facing criticism online, Gabrielle Cheyenne defended herself on social media, saying she never declined the opportunity to go on stage but wasn't expecting that type of interaction. She also pushed back against online backlash, saying no one should be bullied over an experience they didn't live. Elsewhere in entertainment, Rick Ross's new album, Set in Stone, is debuting outside the Billboard Top 20 after a modest first week. The project opens at number 46 on the Billboard 200 with about 17,000 album equivalent units, driven mostly by streaming. The release has drawn criticism from fans and fellow artists, including longtime rival 50 Cent. Ross has brushed off the sales talk, saying listeners should focus on the music, not what he calls fake bot numbers. With the latest in entertainment, I'm Morgan Wood on the Black Information Network, your home for Black News First.
5: This is Esther Dillard with another spotlight on Black excellence. Tyler Perry is one of the most successful figures in the entertainment industry. Born in New Orleans, Louisiana in 1969, Emmett Perry Jr. endured a difficult childhood marked by poverty and abuse. After changing his name and moving to Atlanta in 1992,
16: Tyler Perry began writing and producing stage plays that became highly successful.
17: All you gotta do is take an R&B song, put Jesus in it, and it's a gospel song.
16: What? It was also during that time that he created his signature character, the iconic Mabel Medea Simmons.
18: Yeah, you know she walked in the valley with the shadow of Little Red Riding Hood and the Three Bears.
16: With an estimated net worth of over $1 billion, Tyler Perry is also a generous philanthropist, having donated millions to such causes as education, civil rights, and disaster relief, and another shining example of Black excellence. I'm Esther Dillard on the Black Information Network.
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20: It's on the Black Information Network. Taking a look at another aspect of America at 250, a Black perspective. When we talk about America at 250, seen through a Black lens, the nation commemorates 250 years since its founding, with celebrations highlighting stories of endurance, innovation, and progress. Yet when viewed through a Black lens, this milestone prompts us to reconsider the meaning of endurance, whose endurance is being celebrated, and what sacrifices have been made along the way. Black history compels us to ask, who has been the backbone of American progress, whose labor and creativity has built its foundations, and whose courage and imagination have fueled its growth? The Black experience is not a footnote to the American story. It is essential to understanding the nation's true character. By embracing this perspective, we gain a more honest, complete, and nuanced view of America's journey, seeing both its achievements and its shortcomings in a sharper light. A Black perspective on America's history does not diminish the nation's story. Instead, it enriches it. It challenges all Americans to confront the realities that have shaped the country and to acknowledge the contributions of those who often labored in the shadows. Throughout centuries of adversity, from enslavement to segregation to ongoing struggles for justice and equality, Black Americans have demonstrated extraordinary resilience, creativity, and vision. Our influence is woven into every aspect of American life, in music, literature, sports, business, and community. They've chronicled the American experience with courage, honesty, and precision, holding up a mirror to the nation and urging it to reckon with its promises and realities. Now, while pain is undeniably part of the Black story, marked by exclusion, violence, and struggle, the narrative is also one of creativity and invention. Black Americans have created culture under pressure, forging new forms of expression in music, art, and literature. They've built communities and businesses, even when faced with formidable constraints and hostility, as seen in the resilience following the destruction of Tulsa's Black Wall Street and the enduring legacy of entrepreneurs like Madam C.J. Walker. Through protest and performance in sports, they've challenged the nation's conscience, redefining what it means to be an American and what citizenship should entail. The demand for democracy to be real, for freedom to be universal, has been a constant refrain, pushing America to live up to its highest ideals. As America marks its 250th anniversary, the invitation is clear: to teach the full story and to listen to every voice. The histories and experiences of those once pushed to the margins must be recognized as central to the American narrative. The Black story is not just an addition, it is one of the clearest windows into understanding what America truly is and what it might become. I'm Mike Stevens, looking back on the Black perspective of America 250 on the Black Information Network.
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3: Black investors are becoming more proactive about managing their finances. Instead of focusing just on short-term gains, lots of younger investors are reportedly adopting long-term wealth-building strategies designed to create financial security and generational wealth. So what is driving this motivation to invest? Well, financial advisors say concerns about inflation, the high cost of living, and being more prepared for retirement is pushing many investors to start early. According to financial analysts, Black Gen Zers and Black Millennial investors are diversifying by moving beyond traditional savings accounts. They are now exploring stocks, ETFs, retirement accounts, real estate investments, and digital financial tools. And they are not investing the same way their parents invested. They are using social media, investment apps, and online financial platforms, making investing easier and more accessible than ever before. 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
3: Three Black men have been arrested for their alleged involvement in a violent fraternity hazing case in South Florida. Investigators say the suspects, Marquez Pinder, Lamar James, and Elijah Dias, allegedly carried out repeated beatings with canes and paddles over several days in Sweetwater and Southwest Miami-Dade back in April. One of the men, Marquez Pinder, is a Miami-based U.S. Secret Service agent. Authorities say the victim suffered severe injuries, including kidney failure, with at least one requiring hospitalization and surgery. The fraternity is unnamed. The men are now facing charges of attempted manslaughter, aggravated battery with a deadly weapon, and hazing.
4: In Seattle, Washington, the death toll now stands at 3 following a shooting during the Bite of Seattle Festival Sunday evening. Seattle Assistant Police Chief Tyrone Davis, who is Black, says officers nearby intervened quickly and confronted the suspect.
5: There was some heroic work done today. I'm sure there were some lives that were saved because of it, but it's nothing that we're going to celebrate right now. This is a tragedy. This is something that we want to prevent.
4: 4 of the people were injured, including a 2-year-old. One person has been arrested. Cops are now looking for a possible second suspect, and 2 guns were also found. In other news, 7 Save-A-Lot grocery stores in predominantly Black Chicago, Illinois are closing. This Black local resident is not surprised by the move, which creates several food deserts.
6: It's the same old story, to be honest with you. And it's not just here, it's nationally when it comes down to Black communities.
4: The Save-A-Lot grocery stores on the city's south and west sides were shut down on Saturday, 4 years after the city gave over $13 million to parent company Yellow Banana to buy and renovate 6 stores.
3: And finally, the wait for a second bridge between Detroit and Canada has finally come to an end. After 8 years of construction and over 25 years of planning, the Gordie Howe International Bridge is now open to vehicle traffic. It offers more lanes and more scanner technology than the 96-year-old Ambassador Bridge. Tolls will also be cheaper. I'm Nicole Deal, along with Mike Moore, on your home for Black News First, the Black Information Network. Your Washington Roundup is next.
7: President Trump is escalating his push to reshape federal institutions. He recently ordered the Interior Department to place signs outside the Smithsonian's National Museum of American History, warning visitors that exhibits contain what his administration calls historical inaccuracies and need to be renovated. The administration has also accused the museum's director of promoting a radical activist ideology. House Minority Leader Hakeem Jeffries is pushing back.
8: Here's the thing. Black history is American history, and we are not going to let the extremists whitewash it. Not now, not ever. Well, we're going to explore every legislative avenue and every litigation avenue, as we've repeatedly done up until this point.
7: Meanwhile, Trump is also urging Senate Republicans to skip their August recess to advance more of his legislative agenda. That's your Washington Roundup. I'm Morgan Wood on the Black Information Network, your home for Black news first.
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11: I'm Amber Payton with BIN News Now. President Trump is again calling for lower interest rates.
12: We should have the lowest interest rate in the world.
11: Speaking aboard Air Force One, Trump praised Fed Chair nominee Kevin Warsh, but criticized the Federal Reserve, accusing some members of being political. The Fed is expected to announce its next rate decision Wednesday. The son of Kansas City Chiefs assistant coach Eric Bieniemy is facing charges after authorities say he shot and injured his mother at a Loudoun County, Virginia home. Elijah Zion Bieniemy, who's 27, is charged with malicious wounding and firearm offenses and is being held without bond. And late artist Prince's Purple Rain is coming to Broadway in 2027 as a stage musical. The production will feature more than 20 of his iconic songs and tell the story of a young musician in 1984 Minneapolis. The show aims to honor Prince's legacy while introducing his music to a new generation of fans.

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1: I'm Vanessa Tyler on the Black Information Network, your home for Black News First. We hear the white boys on the boat that brought black teen Nolan Wells to Horn Island, Mississippi during the 4th of July outing where he mysteriously died.
2: Right, looks like you're on Horn Island, correct? Are you on Horn Island?
3: Yes.
2: All right, is the boat sinking or you have it aground?
3: We are sinking, yes. We're not aground. We are in 17 foot of water. We're in 31 foot of water.
2: Okay, how many adults on board?
3: There's zero adults on board.
2: There's nobody on board the boat?
3: Nobody here is over the age of 21.
1: That's one of Nolan's friends speaking with the tow dispatcher. The Mississippi Department of Marine Resources released the audio. Reports are the friends claim the reason they left Nolan behind was because the boat was taking on water, and Nolan wanted to stay to talk with a girl who, according to reports, said she had a brief conversation with Nolan, who told her he was leaving with the boys.
2: Is there a living individual on the boat?
3: Hello?
2: Is there a living person, someone breathing on the boat? Is there anybody on the boat?
3: Yes, there's lots of people breathing on the boat.
2: All right, how many people, sir?
3: Like seven.
1: But was Nolan Wells one of the seven on the boat heading back? That is what his parents want to know. There are pieces of the audio some say proves he was there. He was discovered off Horn Island 2 days later. The case will go before a Mississippi grand jury, where the official autopsy results are expected to be revealed.
4: Rapid fire.
1: The latest on the deadly mass shooting that took place in Washington State, right in the middle of the fun at the popular Bite of Seattle Food Festival. A 15-year-old is in custody. Police say he was one of two shooters, and the victims all appear to be innocent bystanders.
4: They have multiple people down.
1: It was chaos. Three dead, at least four people shot, including a two-year-old. The injured will survive.
5: We believe that there were two people shooting at each other.
1: Police officials say the problem stems from young people and need more than cops alone to solve the crisis, but the entire community to wrap their arms around these kids and stop the violence. TBS is over, and hundreds of thousands of Haitians here on temporary protected status are no longer here legally and subject to deportation. And those under TBS status with U.S. jobs will likely be fired. Advocates say what the Trump administration created is a mess, especially punishing law-abiding Haitians who are so instrumental to communities like Springfield, Ohio, and Miami-Dade, Florida. Tammy Fox Isikoff, an immigration attorney, says many employers need the workers and will probably pay Haitians illegally in cash.
6: It'll cause a shortfall in terms of their contribution to our country. And it certainly benefited us to have them on legal payrolls as opposed to employed under the table.
1: I'm Vanessa Tyler on the Black Information Network, your home for Black News First.
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9: I'm Bill Black with another Bet You Didn't Know music fact. Okay, this is Patrice Rushens. And this was her big, big record, Forget Me Nots. But did you know there was a very, very, very big record written for Patrice Rushens that she declined? Let me explain. Okay, surely you know this song, right?

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3: I'm Mike Island on your home for Black News First, the Black Information Network. The slaying of a DoorDash driver in Pennsylvania is rattling a community reportedly regarded by its residents as quiet. According to WCAU, a DoorDash driver was shot and killed in King Sessing, Pennsylvania. A 15-year-old boy has been arrested and charged with murder, police say. Zaka Johnson, who is African-American, was apprehended as a result of an extensive investigation linked to his other crime. Police say. An unidentified neighbor tells NBC 10 what he saw and heard.
4: And then after that, I thought it was like firecracker, but it was deeper than that. It was like force, boom, boom, boom.
3: And this neighbor tells NBC 10 he feels this is just something we have to live with.
4: You gotta live, you got a family, you know. He was doing his job. Sorry he passed, but you gotta live. It's rough out here. Everywhere you go, and people say, it's quiet here, quiet there. It can happen anywhere.
3: Police believe the shooting was targeted. Johnson is being held in a juvenile justice services center without bail. Federal investigators say more child predators are being identified and arrested across the nation. FBI Detroit Assistant Special Agent in Charge Marty D'Amico in Southeast Michigan says technology has expanded the ways offenders can target children online, but it has also helped law enforcement track them down.
5: I think it's twofold. These predators are very prevalent, but what's become more, I guess, better for us, a better way to identify them is we're putting this public awareness out there.
3: D'Amico points to the FBI's Endangered Child Alert Program, launched in 2004 as a key tool in identifying suspects involved in child sexual abuse and child exploitation cases.
5: It's incumbent upon us as law enforcement, as parents, as family members, as the community, to make sure that we understand what our kids are doing.
3: He also urges parents and guardians to closely monitor who their children are communicating with online and what they're doing on social media and other digital platforms. Now, here's news about your community.
6: 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North Texas has a new conflict resolution initiative that started in the wake of the Carmelo Anthony trial. It's called simply Walk Away, and it was announced this week. Anthony was convicted of murdering Austin Metcalf at a Frisco track meet last year. Here's Bruce Carter with NBC 5. He's the creator of this initiative.
7: I believe at that point, if one or the other or both would have walked away, one young man would be alive, another one be incarcerated.
6: The Black Rodeo, as it's lovingly called, has a new name, the Cleo Hearn Memorial Texas Black Invitational Rodeo. The event, which is now in its 37th year, honors the pioneering Black cowboy whose legacy held open doors for generations of Black rodeo athletes. Here's Hearn's son, Harlan, talking about his father, who passed away just last year at 86 years old, via NBC 5.
8: I did not truly understand the magnitude of his reach, how he affected people until after he passed away.
6: The rodeo takes place at Fair Park and benefits the African American Museum. I'm Tammy Eswick on your home for Black News First, Dallas's BIN 1630 and 970, the Black Information Network.
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10: Imagine you're walking down the street in New York City. 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
10: What would you apologize for?
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10: What happens when you listen to the world's confessions over and over and over?
0: 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I'm sorry, but I'm going to kill you.
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10: Mr. Apology.

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2: 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Our journalists come from the communities they report on, and that matters because representation shapes how stories are told and how truth is heard. 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
4: Cell phones have been an integral part of connecting our modern world. But did you know a Black nuclear engineer pioneered the technology for them? Henry Thomas Sampson was born in 1934 in Jackson, Mississippi. He earned his bachelor's degree in chemical engineering from Purdue University in 1956, followed by his master's degree from UCLA in 1961 and his PhD shortly after. In 1971, Henry Sampson created the Gamma Electric Cell. It's a device which produced long-lasting power to satellites. Sampson's innovation caught the attention of the Motorola Company, which then placed his patented technology into their telephones. This eventually led to the very first telephone calls being made using cell phones. Henry Sampson passed on June 4th, 2015. His genius and Black excellence helped create the globally connected world we share today. This is Tammy Eswick for the Black Information Network.
5: 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I'm Mike Strautmanis, and my history lives here.
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2: It's trending this hour. The Trump administration is asking the Supreme Court to let it enforce President Trump's mail-in voting restrictions while a legal challenge proceeds. President Trump expressed some hope about diplomatic efforts in the Iran war, but he also told reporters that if the U.S. and Iran cannot make a deal, quote, we go back to doing what we were doing, end quote. And a destructive tornado ripped through Wisconsin Monday as a fast-moving line of storms moved through the Midwest. I'm Amber Payton, and that's what's trending.
0: 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Covering the latest news, sports, and events at our historically Black colleges and universities. Here's Morgan Wood.
6: The Mecca, Howard University, is reinstating dozens of incoming freshmen after backlash over its decision to remove more than 500 students from its incoming class just weeks before the fall semester started. The HBCU says 46 students have now had their enrollment restored following individual reviews of tuition payments, financial aid, payment plans, and outside scholarships. The controversy began after 502 students were notified they had been unenrolled for failing to meet financial and enrollment deadlines. Howard says it repeatedly communicated those deadlines throughout the spring and summer. But many students and families say their financial aid was still being processed or their accounts didn't accurately reflect their funding. The university says additional cases remain under review. With the latest in HBCU news, I'm Morgan Wood on the Black Information Network. 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

0: In 2019, the St. John Will.i.am Coltrane African Orthodox Church observed its 50th anniversary. Based in San Francisco, the church uses John Coltrane's music as a source for religious discovery. Instead of singing traditional hymns, worshipers chant Coltrane's A Love Supreme, and there are monthly meditations where people commune with Coltrane's music. In 1965, Branzo King and his wife, Marina King, saw Coltrane live at San Francisco Jazz Club. The couple had a religious experience. They called it a sound baptism. In the years leading up to his death in 1967 at the age of 40, Coltrane's music had grown increasingly spiritual. He said that he wanted to be a saint, and in him, Branzo, who had wanted to be a preacher, had found his God. Instead of a mural of Jesus in the sanctuary, there is one of patron saint John Coltrane. And that's a fact. I'm Shay Diddy on the Black Information Network.
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2: Nicki Minaj is responding after President Trump joked about her during Friday's White House Correspondents' Dinner. Trump referenced the 2025 White House Correspondents' Dinner shooting, saying Minaj started twerking when gunshots rang out.
3: After hearing the gunshots, many people yelled, "Get down, get down," which caused Nicki Minaj to start twerking. Do you believe it?
2: The remarks quickly went viral, drawing backlash from many who called them offensive. Minaj later responded on X by posting an image of a Chucky doll wearing a pink wig with the caption joking about seeing the president again. Minaj has been a vocal supporter of Trump in recent months and attended a White House Rose Garden luncheon earlier this month. Elsewhere in entertainment, South Florida rapper Kodak Black is no longer facing bail or pretrial restrictions in Orange County. A judge lifted all conditions tied to his May MDMA traffic arrest after prosecutors missed the 60-day deadline to file formal charges. The state's attorney says the case remains active, but for now, Kodak is free of all court-ordered restrictions. With the latest in entertainment, I'm Morgan Wood on the Black Information Network, BINnews.com, your home for Black News First.

So when brother number one was putting together his fourth album, he was accepting submissions of songs. Enter brother number two. Brother number two submits a song for brother number one's album, but brother number one says, uh-uh, that's trash. So brother

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1: We begin in the nation's capital and Hakeem Jeffries' quick reaction to President Trump's Smithsonian order. President Trump is calling for signs to be placed outside the Smithsonian Museum, warning of alleged historical inaccuracy. During an appearance on CNN's State of the Union, the Black House minority leader said they'll explore every legislative avenue to stop that order.
3: Here's the thing. Black history is American history, and we are not going to let the extremists whitewash it. Not now. Not ever.
1: Trump ordered the Interior Department to place signs in front of the Smithsonian National Museum of American History in Washington, D.C., notifying visitors that the museum exhibits need to be renovated.
2: Now to an announcement coming from the Sheriff's Department in Jacksonville, Florida. A 13-year-old girl who investigators believe was kidnapped from Georgia has been rescued from a Jacksonville motel.
4: WJXT is reporting the rescue was part of a law enforcement operation. According to investigators, the girl had been taken from Georgia and was transported more than 130 miles to Jacksonville. Law enforcement that included the Federal Bureau of Investigation, the Jacksonville Sheriff's Office, and its SWAT team tracked her location to the motel. The station reported Jonathan Kelly tried to flee the scene in a car when officers arrived. Officers arrested another man, Giovanni Carter, at the motel. Both of the suspects are Black and face several charges. I'm Morgan Wood on the Black Information Network.
2: In Chicago, Illinois, we are learning four teens are dead after a vehicle involved in a police pursuit crashed on the city's southwest side. Several residents in the Bedford Park neighborhood are reacting to the tragedy.
5: So sad.

0: very, very tragic.
1: Can you imagine? I can't even imagine.
2: Sad for the families. It's heartbreaking for the families.
3: Police say a witness told officers someone pointed a gun at them while traveling in a vehicle. According to census.gov, 27% of the city's population identify as Black or African American.
4: A former Six Flags Magic Mountain Black employee, Charles Winters, has filed a $25 million lawsuit against the park. The suit also includes its parent company, alleging racial discrimination and wrongful termination. Winters worked at the park for nearly 3 years and claimed he faced discrimination based on his race. He described being asked for his employee identification while in uniform and being assigned more strenuous cleaning tasks compared to his white coworkers. And finally, Isaiah Brooks, a 9-year-old Black child from Alabama, has received a bone marrow transplant from his sister Isabella to treat his sickle cell disease. Isabella willingly became his donor after doctors found that she was a perfect match, and that's a rare occurrence among siblings. For more international, national, state, and local news impacting the Black community, listen to the Black Information Network on the iHeartRadio app or log on to BINNews.com. I'm Mike Moore, along with Nicole Deal on your home for 24/7 News, the Black Information Network.
5: What happens next?
6: Andrew Tate and his brother have been arrested in Miami. The social media influencers were arrested on charges of rape and sex trafficking.
7: Happens here. Big changes coming to the United Negro College Fund after years of tremendous growth. Dr. Michael L. Lomax is stepping toward retirement.
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3: Claim your Social Security benefits. Well, that choice is all yours, but financial experts say the timing of that choice can have a lasting impact on your retirement income. The average Social Security income for a 62-year-old in 2025 was about $1,424 a month. Meanwhile, the average Social Security income for a 70-year-old in 2025 was roughly $2,275 a month. That's about $850 more every month than the average 62-year-old received. Over time, that adds up to thousands of dollars in additional retirement income. For every year benefits are delayed beyond full retirement age, retirees earn an increase of about 8% in their monthly benefit. For many Americans, it's a trade-off between immediate income and long-term financial security. So deciding when to take your Social Security benefits is one of the most important retirement decisions you will ever make. Money news at 24 and 54 minutes past each hour. I'm Nicole Deal on your home for Black News First, the Black Information Network.
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3: A Black 13-year-old foster child is dead, and a white council chairman in McCormick County, South Carolina, is in the spotlight. Daryl Lowry was staying with Bernie Hamby's family on a temporary foster care placement. According to authorities, Lowry was stabbed and drowned by two teenagers at a boat dock on July 20th. One 17-year-old has been charged with murder, while a 16-year-old is in juvenile custody. The incident has riveting similarities to the case of Nolan Wells in Mississippi and Daniel Irving in Texas. The investigation continues, and there are many questions remaining.
4: A California judge will decide if Black singer David will stand trial for murder. Prosecutors recently presented evidence that included explicit images and text messages between David, whose real name is David Burke, and 14-year-old Celeste Rivas Hernandez. The messages allegedly showed Rivas Hernandez became pregnant at age 13 and had an abortion. Prosecutors say she told Burke the baby was his. Burke is accused of murdering the teen and dismembering her body. Meanwhile, a song called I Did It was briefly uploaded on the singer David's Apple Music profile.
0: The song professes love for 14-year-old Celeste Rivas Hernandez, who the black singer David Burke is accused of murdering. The song, however, is reportedly fake. The song appeared over the weekend, with reports saying it was uploaded after the account was hacked. I'm Mike Island on the Black Information Network.
3: 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An all-black orchestra playing R&B and hip-hop music.
10: Orchestra Noir is Atlanta's all-black orchestra. It celebrates black music, R&B, hip-hop, as well as jazz, and celebrates the joy of orchestral music.
3: Jason Ikeem Rogers, who is black, is the founder and music director of Orchestra Noir out of Atlanta, Georgia. The classically trained maestro tells NBC News he created the all-black orchestra because he wanted more representation. I'm Nicole Deal, along with Mike Moore, on your home for black news first, the Black Information Network. 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
11: A once little-known disease is more out in the open these days, and it can help those directly affected by it breathe a little easier. There's a growing awareness of a serious lung disease that affects an estimated 24 million Americans, half of whom don't even know they have it. It's called chronic obstructive pulmonary disease, better known as COPD, and it is the fourth leading cause of death in the United States. According to a National Health News survey, awareness of this once little-known disease has increased. However, while most of us have heard of COPD, understanding the disease, its risk factors, and symptoms remain low. Most respondents to the survey could not name smoking as a key risk factor for COPD, and many did not recognize chronic cough as a common symptom. 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For more information about COPD, you can go to lung.org. And that's your Healthy Minute. I'm Mike Island on the Black Information Network.
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12: You know, I have to say I'm a little bit of an old school at heart. Like, I just can't help it. I really, really like listening to old school music. It makes me feel good. But let's see. All my God kids love Taylor Swift so much. Like, you have to hear the way that they sing this song. They're like, you have to listen, Gma, to the song. And look, and can I buy it? And can I get it? So it's definitely some Taylor Swift happening around me going on. And she's super cool. I also really appreciate the way that she writes music and plays music and everything. So she's dope. I like A$AP Rocky. I like A$AP Ferg, too. So, yeah, there's a lot of things I'm into.
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13: BIN News This Hour, I'm Andrea Coleman. Coming up...
14: It's unfitting for someone to pull the rug from underneath your feet if you've been in the country for 15 years, 8 years, 2 years, 5 years, or 2 years, or even 18 months with little or no notice and have no consideration about where you're going to return to when the State Department webpage says Haiti is not safe to be returned.
13: Concern is a major program protecting hundreds of thousands of Haitians from potential harm in their country expires. And...
15: He just sounded different, like... I don't want to say he sounded scared, but the way he spoke, he said that he loved me. He wanted to talk to our daughter.
13: The grief of a black soldier's widow is compounded as she waits to hear from the U.S. government following her husband's death in the U.S.-Iran war. But first, here's BIN News Now.
16: Black House Minority Leader Hakeem Jeffries says affordability will be Democrats' top issue heading into the midterms.
17: In 100 days, you can vote for an America where affordable health care is available to every single citizen.
16: Campaigning in Pennsylvania, Jeffrey said Americans who work hard should be able to afford a comfortable middle-class life. He says lowering costs will require steps including ending President Trump's tariffs and the war in Iran. The first Kenyan to play in the NFL has been deported. ICE says 37-year-old Daniel Adongo was removed from the U.S. last month after overstaying his visa in 2016. The agency also cited multiple arrests in Indiana over the past 9 years. And black singer David, whose real name is David Anthony Burke, will stand trial in the death and dismemberment of 14-year-old Celeste Rivas Hernandez. A judge found enough evidence after 5 days of testimony on charges including murder, child sexual abuse, and unlawful mutilation of human remains. Burke has pleaded not guilty and remains jailed without bail. I'm Amber Payton with BIN News Now. Back to you, Andrea.
13: Thank you, Amber. About 350,000 Haitian and Syrian nationals are losing their temporary protected status today. Immigration attorney Alan Orr, who is Black and formerly led the American Immigration Association, spoke with MS Now about the misconceptions some Americans may have about TPS holders and the impact their removal will have on the U.S. economy.
14: People on TPS don't take any public assistance across the board. It's the exact opposite. Many people on TPS are filling positions that other Americans don't fill or are low-fill positions. They're doing those substitute jobs. You're actually seeing corporations come back online in Ohio because of TPS. So TPS people in the country are paying taxes, not voting, day-to-day good citizens, and participating in growing our economy across the board in the number of $6 billion across the United States. So that's just a fallacy that they're taking something from us. We're getting something back from TPS holders, just like we do from other immigrants, as a mutual agreement that you have workers filling these jobs.
13: Or also pointed out the children of many Haitians impacted by the expiration of TPS are U.S. citizens now who could be left here, possibly becoming wards of the state. Fox News is reporting Immigration and Customs Enforcement officers are planning a massive operation in Ohio to arrest thousands of Haitians who can now be legally deported. The TPS program is designed to allow migrants to live in the U.S. if it's too dangerous to return home. The U.S. Supreme Court recently sided with the Trump administration that the status could be revoked for Haitians and others. Jemiah Gonzalez-Swinton, the widow of Black U.S. soldier Sergeant Michael Emmanuel Swinton, who was killed recently in the U.S. war with Iran, says she has yet to hear from the U.S. government. Gonzalez-Swinton also talked about moments leading up to her husband's death.
15: I didn't share this yet, but he had sent me a message and he said, you know, if I die, just make sure that my kids know that I love them. And that was maybe a month before this happened. So I think we all knew that things were getting pretty serious. I just didn't think this would be the outcome. I don't think any of us did.
13: Gonzalez-Swinton spoke with CNN on Friday after her husband's name was removed from the Department of Defense's public casualty count of soldiers who died in the Iran war, the DOD blaming the removal of Sergeant Swinton's name on a glitch. This is BIN News this hour. Be sure to follow us wherever you get your podcast. I'm Andrea Coleman on the Black Information Network, home of Black News First.
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18: Welcome to the journey around America where we visit iconic locations connected to Black history. 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
19: Osiris, let me get the mices. 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
18: The slogan, "Be good or be gone," became the theater's motto. 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For the Black Information Network, I'm Kevin Brown.
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0: I'm Mike Island on your home for Black News First, the Black Information Network. Friends, family, and community leaders continue to honor the memory of a fallen soldier who sacrificed for her country. She is 28-year-old Sergeant Angel Rampersad of Queens. According to News 4, she was killed in action during an Iranian strike on her base in Jordan. She was born in Trinidad and raised in Queens, News 4 says. Rampersad is one of four soldiers killed in the attack. Queensboro President Donovan Richards says that people's opinion of the war matters little in the case of someone who answered the call and gave their life.
21: Angel was a hero, plain and simple. No matter what you think of this war, what is not up for debate is the bravery it takes to enlist like Angel did 7 years ago.
0: Queensboro President Richards, who is African-American, spoke of Sergeant Rampersad's family at a recent vigil held in her honor.
21: To Angel's wife, her parents, sister, and loved ones, we thank you. Thank you for your sacrifice, because it is a sacrifice. She made the ultimate sacrifice.
0: News 4 reports a statement from the family says, in part, that Angel was a gentle giant, loved her family fiercely, and will live on in the hearts of everyone she touched. Cities around the country, especially in those cities' black communities, are updating municipal laws, issuing fines, and holding negligent property owners accountable for unkept or abandoned structures. Neighborhood groups in cities like Philadelphia, Pennsylvania, Memphis, Tennessee, and Cleveland, Ohio, are utilizing grant funds to organize trash pickups. Detroit, Michigan is also taking big steps to clean up their communities, getting the city to tear down dangerous and vacant buildings near empty lots. An abandoned home next door to a 77-year-old woman has brought years of problems, including squatters and other safety concerns for her family and neighbors. After residents contacted the news, city officials stepped in and pledged action within 24 to 48 hours. Now, here's news on what's happening in your community.
1: I'm Timmy Eswick on your home for Black News First, Dallas's BIN 1630 and 970, the Black Information Network. North Texas has a new conflict resolution initiative that started in the wake of the Carmelo Anthony trial. It's called simply Walk Away, and it was announced this week. Anthony was convicted of murdering Austin Metcalf at a Frisco track meet last year. Here's Bruce Carter with NBC5. He's the creator of this initiative.
2: I believe at that point, if one or the other or both would have walked away, one young man would be alive, another one would be incarcerated.
1: The Black Rodeo, as it's lovingly called, has a new name, the Khalil Hearn Memorial Texas Black Invitational Rodeo. The event, which is now in its 37th year, honors the pioneering Black cowboy whose legacy held open doors for generations of Black rodeo athletes. Here's Hearn's son, Harlan, talking about his father, who passed away just last year at 86 years old, via NBC5.
22: I did not truly understand the magnitude of his reach, how he affected people until after he passed away.
1: The rodeo takes place at Fair Park and benefits the African American Museum. I'm Tammy Eswick on your home for Black News First, Dallas's BIN 1630 and 970, the Black Information Network.
23: 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It's more than just menus. It's a movement.
24: And so we really want to create something that was more all-inclusive to the creative things we were seeing happening in the food scene.
23: That's one of the three founders, Fallon Farrell.
24: As we've grown through the years, we've literally watched businesses start off as like a pop-up food tent and now having like two or three locations.
23: From soul food kitchens to hidden gem caterers, Black Restaurant Week shines a light where it's long been missing. It's helped generate tens of millions of dollars for Black-owned businesses, keeping legacies alive and creating new ones. And it's part of Black history still being written every time a diner takes that first bite. I'm Esther Dillard for the Black Information Network.
25: 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I'm Charlemagne the God, host of the world's most dangerous morning show, The Breakfast Club, and my history lives here.
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3: stories that matter. 17 U.S. service members have been killed since the war with Iran began on February 28th.
4: 24/7. The 16th annual HBCU Philanthropy Symposium, focused on sustaining historically black colleges and university in the face of changing funding landscapes.
3: If it's important to the black community,
6: we want the state of Tennessee, the TBI, to do their jobs and let us know what happened. We want to know what happened that night.
7: It's on the Black Information Network.
8: The opinions, beliefs, and viewpoints expressed in this commentary are those of the author and do not necessarily represent those of BIN and its founding partners and employees. Now it's time to bring the funk with Roland S. Martin.
10: After the murder of George Floyd, many corporations made massive commitments to racial equity, among them J.P. Morgan Chase, announcing a $30 billion initiative. He also created the Advancing Black Pathways Initiative. Well, a former J.P. Morgan Chase vice president, Rashida Winfrey, says that simply was never met. And even when Jamie Dimon, the CEO of J.P. Morgan Chase, went on television saying that DEI went too far, including initiatives that they proposed, Winfrey told me on Roland Martin Unfiltered she wasn't shocked that he said that.
11: It never seemed that there was a true commitment. And it definitely seemed, especially when there was a change, in the presidency, that it gave permission to just say what people have been thinking, leadership have been thinking and really doing all along. And so that made television, right? That made an interview that we all got to see. I think he ended up having to walk a little bit of that back, even though that was the truth, right? That was speaking of the truth. But we had leaders internally that were also saying things like, you know, why do these black people feel like we owe them something? And that happened on a call that I was on. And of course, I pushed back. You know, my reminder was, I said, well, maybe they think that they're owed something because we made a public commitment for $30 billion to go toward access and resources to support them.
10: Winfrey filed her lawsuit this week against J.P. Morgan Chase, alleging racial discrimination, sexual harassment, and not fulfilling their commitments to African Americans. I'm Roland Martin on the Black Information Network.
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16: Our court documents revealed there were three suspects in Sunday night's chaotic shooting near Seattle's Space Needle, and one of them was killed. The shooting at the Bite of Seattle Festival left three people dead and four others injured. Black singer David will go on trial for murder. The singer, whose real name is David Anthony Burke, is accused of murdering 14-year-old Celeste Rivas Hernandez. And former President Barack Obama is set to headline a redistricting fundraiser for the National Democratic Redistricting Committee. I'm Amber Payton, and that's what's trending.
12: Sports on the Black Information Network.
28: The first Kenyan to play in the NFL has been deported by ICE. The agency says 37-year-old Daniel Adongo was removed from the U.S. last month after overstaying his visa in 2016, a year after his NFL career ended. ICE also says Adongo was arrested multiple times by Indiana law enforcement over the past 9 years. Adongo signed with the Indianapolis Colts in 2013. Elsewhere in football news, Cleveland Browns receiver Jerry Jeudy is pushing back on a viral social media narrative. Jeudy responded Sunday after a live stream clip appeared to show him endorsing Deshaun Watson as Cleveland's starting quarterback by holding up four fingers. But Jeudy says the video was edited, adding he doesn't weigh in on decisions that aren't his to make and that he supports all of his teammates. And in basketball news, LeBron James has officially signed with the Philadelphia 76ers. The two-year deal is worth $8 million. James said Friday he initially believed he played his final NBA game, but after giving it more thought, he feels he can still bring a championship to Philadelphia. He also thanked Miami, Northeast Ohio, and Los Angeles, where he spent the past 8 seasons with the Lakers and won the 2020 NBA title. With the latest in sports, I'm Morgan Wood on the Black Information Network.
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2: Good news for fans of Tyler Perry's hit Netflix drama Beauty in Black. Despite reports that the series would end with its upcoming third season, Netflix has reversed course and officially renewed the show for a fourth season. Perry announced the surprise renewal alongside cast members, saying the Bel Air family story is far from finished and that there's much more he wants to explore. The decision follows strong global viewership for the series, which has spent multiple weeks in Netflix's global top 10 and reached number one in several countries. And a legal dispute has emerged within the family of late actor Chadwick Boseman. Boseman's brothers, Kevin and Derek Boseman, have filed a court petition on behalf of their parents, seeking to remove his widow, Taylor Simone Ledward Boseman, as administrator of his estate. The brothers say the lawsuit is about obtaining clarity and enforcing a 2022 court order concerning the distribution of estate assets and management of Boseman's intellectual property and legacy. They allege the probate process remains unresolved nearly 4 years after the court's final distribution order. The estate dispute is now before a Los Angeles court. With the latest in entertainment at 17 and 47 minutes past each hour, I'm Bree Wood on the Black Information Network, your home for Black News First.
5: On August 7th, 1948, Alice Coachman made history as the first Black woman to win an Olympic gold medal. Her victory in the high jump at the London Olympic Summer Games cemented her legacy as a trailblazer in sports and beyond. Coachman was born in Albany, Georgia in 1923 and grew up in the segregated South, where opportunities for Black athletes, particularly women, were scarce. Despite these challenges, her determination was undeniable. She trained barefoot on dirt roads with homemade equipment, proving that passion can overcome the biggest obstacles. At the 1948 Olympics, Coachman's high jump cleared the bar at 5 feet 6 and 1/8 inches, and she became the first Black woman to win a gold medal. Beyond the track, Coachman became a role model and advocate for young athletes, encouraging them to pursue their dreams regardless of any barriers along the way. As we celebrate all of our country's gold medal winners, let's also take a moment to remember Alice Coachman, the first Black woman to win an Olympic gold medal. This is Bree Wood for the Black Information Network.
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13: Information Network taking a look at another aspect of America at 250, a Black perspective. The Harlem Renaissance, which flourished during the 1920s and 1930s, was an explosion of Black creativity and intellectual life. Often referred to as the New Negro Movement, it was centered in Harlem, New York, but its influence radiated across the nation. Artists, writers, musicians, and thinkers used literature, music, dance, and visual arts to explore and articulate modern Black identity. This was a period of self-definition and cultural assertion, and a rebirth that challenged stereotypes, celebrated heritage, and insisted on the dignity and complexity of Black life. The movement produced an outpouring of artistic achievement, but it was also a political and social awakening as creators used their work to question injustice and imagine new futures. Writers like Langston Hughes, Claude McKay, philosopher Alan Locke captured the rhythms and realities of ordinary Black life with poetry and prose full of wit, music, and honesty. Anthropologist and novelist Zora Neale Hurston traveled the American South and chronicled the lives, speech, and folklore of Black Southerners, creating a literary legacy that remains vital today. Her masterpiece, Their Eyes Were Watching God, celebrated Southern Black culture and female independence. Musicians such as Duke Ellington and Louis Armstrong, Cab Calloway, the charismatic band leader, and Fats Waller, known for laying the framework for modern jazz piano in the Harlem movement. He was one of the best jazz pianists and one of the leaders of the Harlem era. He was very successful in the United States and Europe and was best known for the songs Ain't Misbehavin' and Honeysuckle Rose. Billie Holiday, an iconic vocalist and the empress of the blues. Bessie Smith redefined American music, blending jazz, blues, and spirituals into sounds that would become the nation's soundtrack. The Harlem Renaissance was not just about art for art's sake. It was a declaration that Black life was worthy of study, celebration, and serious artistic interpretation. It was a movement that changed how Black Americans and all Americans thought about identity, creativity, and belonging. As we celebrate America's 250th year, the cultural legacy of the Harlem Renaissance continues to shape American identity and artistic expression by asserting that Black people could and would define themselves. The movement challenged narrow definitions of Americanness and opened new possibilities for everyone. It expanded the nation's cultural vocabulary and set the stage for future movements of self-definition and pride. I'm Kevin Brown, looking back on the Black perspective of America at 250 on the Black Information Network.
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14: The Meanest Man in America. 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The I-70 Strangler. 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And in the end, his fate was inescapable. Each one is a killer. And each one haunts my waking life. I haven't slept in months. And what I'm about to tell you is true. 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
19: Young Black investors are becoming more proactive about managing their finances. Instead of focusing just on short-term gains, lots of younger investors are reportedly adopting long-term wealth-building strategies designed to create financial security and generational wealth. So what is driving this motivation to invest? Well, financial advisors say concerns about inflation, the high cost of living, and being more prepared for retirement is pushing many investors to start early. According to financial analyst, Black Gen Zers and Black millennial investors are diversifying by moving beyond traditional savings accounts. They are now exploring stocks, ETFs, retirement accounts, real estate investments, and digital financial tools. And they are not investing the same way their parents invested. They are using social media, investment apps, and online financial platforms, making investing easier and more accessible than ever before. 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
18: Police have a black man in custody in connection to the stray bullet shooting death of a 12-year-old boy in the Bronx. Those who knew the boy are reacting.
20: He was an innocent little kid. He's not from the streets. He's an awesome kid.
18: Police say 45-year-old William Frerer was arrested Sunday after allegedly opening fire during a street fight in the Bronx Saturday. Police say 12-year-old Jacob Freitas was on the way to a bodega when he was hit by a stray bullet. Two men were also shot and wounded. Frerer pleaded not guilty to several charges during his arraignment Sunday.
4: ICE officers are reportedly planning a massive operation in Ohio to arrest thousands of Haitians who are losing their temporary protected status. The TPS program is designed to allow migrants to live in the U.S. if it's too dangerous to return home. The Supreme Court recently sided with the Trump administration that the status could be revoked for Haitians and others. There are some 300,000 Haitians in the program here in the U.S. According to Fox News, the operation could begin this week.
18: A Southwest Airlines flight attendant remains in ICE custody after being arrested in Nashville. The Tennessean reports agents detained Lorenzo Thompson at Nashville International Airport July 14th. ICE says Thompson entered the country from Jamaica on a six-month visa in 2021 and stayed after it expired. As of Sunday, a fundraiser had raised nearly $50,000. It says Thompson has a work visa and a pending asylum case.
4: And a Chicago area black woman who offers water and Bibles to visitors to Pope Leo's childhood home says village officials are harassing her.
21: I've heard complaints, but not from the people. I've heard complaints from the village of Dalton. That's it.
4: Donna Davis has hired an attorney. The lawyer said Davis recently received a $750 excessive noise citation after she played music from a speaker near the Pope's former residence.
22: You can't play music to disturb other people.
4: The attorney says he's confused because the city code on the citation applied to vehicles and not noise. The attorney says a hearing officer tossed out three other citations related to property upkeep and a nuisance violation.
18: I'm Misty Jordan, along with Esther Dillard, on your home for Black News First, the Black Information Network. 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
23: New York Senator Chuck Schumer vows to stop any attempt by the Trump administration to rename Penn Station after the president. In a recent letter, U.S. Transportation Secretary Sean Duffy called for a name change to Penn, which will undergo a multi-billion dollar renovation to expand capacity. The directive did not specify exactly what the DOT would want Penn renamed, but it comes after Duffy floated the idea of the name Trump Station last year. And now this. Israeli Prime Minister Benjamin Netanyahu will visit the White House as President Trump weighs his military options in Iran. The meeting will mark the first face-to-face talks between the two since the Iran conflict began in late February. It comes as Trump said he's very close to a decision on whether to launch a massive attack on Iran. And that's your Washington Roundup. I'm Mike Moore on your home for 24/7 News, the Black Information Network.
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6: I'm Amber Payton with BIN News Now. President Trump is ordering warning signs outside the Smithsonian Museum, citing alleged historical inaccuracies in its exhibits. Black House Minority Leader Hakeem Jeffries says Democrats will pursue legislative and legal options to challenge the move.
7: Well, we're going to explore every legislative avenue.
6: The administration has also accused the museum's leadership of promoting a radical activist ideology. Black Stockbridge, Georgia Mayor Jaden Williams is asking a court to restore access to his office and city records. Williams argues the city council lacked authority to restrict him while officials investigate about $4,000 in donations and other purchases. And Glasgow City Hall in Kentucky has been renamed for Luska J. Twyman, the state's first black mayor. Twyman was elected in 1968 and led Glasgow for 18 years. He also served in the Army during World War II and later chaired Kentucky State University's Board of Regents. Get BIN News Now on demand 24/7 on the iHeartRadio app.
8: I'm Vanessa Tyler on the Black Information Network, your home for black news first. We hear the white boys on the boat that brought black teen Nolan Wells to Horn Island, Mississippi during the 4th of July outing where he mysteriously died.
10: Right, looks like you're on Horn Island, correct? Are you
11: yes,
10: on
11: we are
10: Horn
11: at
10: Island?
11: Horn Island, yes.
10: All right, is the boat sinking or you have it aground?
11: We are sinking, yes. We're not aground. We are in 17.

0: We're in 31 foot of water.
1: Okay, how many adults on board?
0: There's zero adults on board.
1: There's nobody on board the boat?
0: No. Nobody here is over the age of 21.
2: That's one of Nolan's friends speaking with the tow dispatcher. The Mississippi Department of Marine Resources released the audio. Reports are the friends claim the reason they left Nolan behind was because the boat was taking on water, and Nolan wanted to stay to talk with a girl who, according to reports, said she had a brief conversation with Nolan, who told her he was leaving with the boys.
1: Is there a person, a living individual on the boat?
0: Hello?
1: Is there a living person, someone breathing on the boat? Is there anybody on the boat?
0: Yes, there's lots of people breathing on the boat.
1: All right, how many people, sir?
0: Like seven.
2: But was Nolan Wells one of the seven on the boat heading back? That is what his parents want to know. There are pieces of the audio some say proves he was there. He was discovered off Horn Island 2 days later. The case will go before a Mississippi grand jury, where the official autopsy results are expected to be revealed.
3: Rapid fire.
2: The latest on the deadly mass shooting that took place in Washington State, right in the middle of the fun at the popular Bite of Seattle Food Festival. A 15-year-old is in custody. Police say he was one of two shooters, and the victims all appear to be innocent bystanders.
3: We have multiple people down.
2: It was chaos. Three dead, at least four people shot, including a two-year-old. The injured will survive.
4: We believe that there were two people shooting at each other.
2: Police officials say the problem stems from young people and need more than cops alone to solve the crisis, but the entire community to wrap their arms around these kids and stop the violence. TBS is over, and hundreds of thousands of Haitians here on temporary protected status are no longer here legally and subject to deportation. And those under TBS status with U.S. jobs will likely be fired. Advocates say what the Trump administration created is a mess, especially punishing law-abiding Haitians who are so instrumental to communities like Springfield, Ohio, and Miami-Dade, Florida. Tammy Fox Isikoff, an immigration attorney, says many employers need the workers and will probably pay Haitians illegally in cash.
5: It'll cause a shortfall in terms of their contribution to our country. And it certainly benefited us to have them on legal payrolls as opposed to employed under the table.
2: I'm Vanessa Tyler on the Black Information Network, your home for Black News First.
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9: In 2019, marine scientists discovered the remains of the Clotilda at the bottom of Alabama's Mobile River. The Clotilda is believed to be the last known intact U.S. slave ship. In 1860, the Clotilda smuggled 110 Africans to Alabama, decades after the importation of slaves was outlawed in the United States. To hide the crime, the ship's captain, William Foster, burned and sunk the ship. Surviving ancestors of that final harrowing journey went on to establish Africatown, which still exists today. In her best-selling book, Barracoon, released in 2018, Zora Neale Hurston tells the story of Cudjoe Lewis, the last enslaved African on the Clotilda. The book details Lewis's experiences aboard the slave ship and his role in founding Africatown. Lewis died in 1935 at the age of 94. Africatown and the Clotilda are an intricate part of the national conversation about reparations, highlighting the lasting legacy of this dark chapter in American history. I'm Andrea Coleman on the Black Information Network.
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10: I'm Mike Island on your home for Black News First, the Black Information Network. The slaying of a DoorDash driver in Pennsylvania is rattling a community reportedly regarded by its residents as quiet. According to WCAU, a DoorDash driver was shot and killed in King Sessing, Pennsylvania. A 15-year-old boy has been arrested and charged with murder, police say. Zaka Johnson, who is African American, was apprehended as a result of an extensive investigation linked to his other crimes, police say. An unidentified neighbor tells NBC 10 what he saw and heard.
11: And then after that, I heard like, I thought it was like firecracker, but it was deeper than that. It was like force, boom, boom, boom.
10: And this neighbor tells NBC 10 he feels this is just something we have to live with.
11: You got to live, you got a family, you know. he was doing his job. Sorry he passed, but he gotta live. It's rough out here. Everywhere you go, and people say, it's quiet here, quiet there. It can happen anywhere.
10: Police believe the shooting was targeted. Johnson is being held in a juvenile justice services center without bail. Federal investigators say more child predators are being identified and arrested across the nation. FBI Detroit Assistant Special Agent in Charge Marty D'Amico in Southeast Michigan says technology has expanded the ways offenders can target children online, but it has also helped law enforcement track them down.
12: I think it's twofold. These predators are very prevalent, but what's become more, I guess, better for us, a better way to identify them is we're putting this public awareness out there.
10: D'Amico points to the FBI's Endangered Child Alert Program, launched in 2004 as a key tool in identifying suspects involved in child sexual abuse and child exploitation cases.
12: It's incumbent upon us as law enforcement, as parents, as family members, as the community, to make sure that we understand what our kids are doing.
10: He also urges parents and guardians to closely monitor who their children are communicating with online and what they're doing on social media and other digital platforms. Now, here's news about your community.
13: 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North Texas has a new conflict resolution initiative that started in the wake of the Carmelo Anthony trial. It's called simply Walk Away, and it was announced this week. Anthony was convicted of murdering Austin Metcalf at a Frisco track meet last year. Here's Bruce Carter with NBC5. He's the creator of this initiative.
14: I believe at that point, if one or the other or both would have walked away, one young man would be alive, another one be incarcerated.
13: The Black Rodeo, as it's lovingly called, has a new name, the Cleo Hearn Memorial Texas Black Invitational Rodeo. The event, which is now in its 37th year, honors the pioneering Black cowboy whose legacy held open doors for generations of Black rodeo athletes. Here's Hearn's son, Harlan, talking about his father, who passed away just last year at 86 years old, via NBC5.
15: I did not truly understand the magnitude of his reach, how he affected people, until after he passed away.
13: The rodeo takes place at Fair Park and benefits the African American Museum. I'm Tammy Eswick on your home for Black News First, Dallas's BIN 1630 and 970, the Black Information Network.
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18: On September 17th, 2009, 24-year-old Maitrice Richardson disappeared without a trace in the woods near Malibu, California. She had been arrested at a beachside restaurant for failing to pay a tab and taken to the Lost Hills Sheriff's Station.
19: You know, I mean, she's not from that area, and I would hate to wake up to a morning report. Lost somewhere with her head chopped off.
20: 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So at least that's, you know, the plus thing, so you don't have to worry about her safety.
18: This is the same sheriff's station where Mel Gibson was taken to sober up after his drunken rant and then safely driven back to his car. There was no courtesy ride for Maitrice, the young African-American non-celebrity.
21: They knew that she had been released with no car, no money, no cell phone, nothing. And in the dead of night, her mom calls the next morning to tell them that she never came home. And it's like, oh, well, she probably just, you know, they were just very nonchalant and casual about it.
19: She doesn't know the area. She's never been in your area. Well, I think she's depressed. That's what has me
20: 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That's worried you more than just her. Okay.
18: The police released her just after midnight.
22: And there was nothing right. They had my treats victimized from the moment they knew that she was not in the right state of mind she needed to be in. And she needed help. She should have went to a hospital.
18: Maitrice disappeared into the darkness and was never seen alive again. I'm Katherine Townsend, a private investigator, investigative journalist, and host of the podcast Helen Gone. In the third season of Helen Gone, we're going to try to find out what really happened to Maitrice Richardson.
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0: Atlanta is under attack. Not because the food was bad. Not because the owners mistreated anyone. Not because they broke the law. They're being targeted because they serve a Republican. A candidate stopped in for breakfast, enjoyed his meal, took a picture with one of the owners, and later posted it online. That's all it took. Almost immediately, Democrat activists began calling for a boycott. The owners found themselves having to explain that welcoming a customer into their restaurant was not a political endorsement. They pointed out that they take pictures with all kinds of public figures. That's what businesses do. They welcome customers. They serve customers, or at least they used to. What bothers me is the message this sends to every black business owner in America. We're constantly told to support black-owned businesses. We're told they deserve our loyalty because they're building wealth and creating opportunities in the community. But apparently, there's an unwritten rule. You can be celebrated, promoted, and supported only as long as you stay politically obedient. The moment you smile for a picture with the wrong politician, suddenly you're the enemy. That's not empowerment. That's intimidation. Think about what this means. If a business owner has to worry about losing customers simply because someone from the wrong political party walked through the front door, then we're no longer talking about tolerance. We're talking about ideological control. In a free society, a customer shouldn't have to pass a political purity test before ordering breakfast. If you truly believe in supporting black-owned businesses, then support their freedom to do business with everyone. Republicans, Democrats, independents, anybody who walks through the front door. Because the day Democrat activists and the politicians who encourage them punish a black-owned business for serving the wrong customer is the day we've forgotten what freedom really looks like. I'm James C. Harris for the Black Information Network.
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3: It's asking the Supreme Court to let it enforce President Trump's mail-in voting restrictions while a legal challenge proceeds. President Trump expressed some hope about diplomatic efforts in the Iran war, but he also told reporters that if the U.S. and Iran cannot make a deal, quote, we go back to doing what we were doing, end quote. In a destructive tornado ripped through Wisconsin Monday as a fast-moving line of storms moved through the Midwest. I'm Amber Payton, and that's what's trending.
2: 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Here's Morgan Wood.
4: The Mecca, Howard University, is reinstating dozens of incoming freshmen after backlash over its decision to remove more than 500 students from its incoming class just weeks before the fall semester started. The HBCU says 46 students have now had their enrollment restored following individual reviews of tuition payments, financial aid, payment plans, and outside scholarships. The controversy began after 502 students were notified they had been unenrolled for failing to meet financial and enrollment deadlines. Howard says it repeatedly communicated those deadlines throughout the spring and summer. But many students and families say their financial aid was still being processed or their accounts didn't accurately reflect their funding. The university says additional cases remain under review. With the latest in HBCU news, I'm Morgan Wood on the Black Information Network. BINnews.com, your home for black news first.
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0: has found its new Black Panther. Director Ryan Coogler announced at San Diego Comic-Con that British actor David Johnson will take on the mantle in Black Panther 3. Johnson will play Prince T'Challa II, the grown son of the late King T'Challa, originally portrayed by the late Chadwick Boseman. Coogler confirmed he will return to direct the film, which is scheduled to arrive in theaters on December 15, 2028. Johnson, known for roles in Alien, Romulus, The Long Walk, and Industry, received a standing ovation from fans. And in more entertainment news, R&B singer Trey Songz has avoided jail time following a New York nightclub incident. The artist, whose real name is Tremaine Neverson, was sentenced to 1 year of conditional discharge after resolving a case stemming from allegations that he struck a nightclub employee at a Times Square venue. Under the agreement, Songz will not face incarceration or probation as long as he complies with court-imposed conditions over the next year. He was ultimately convicted of a non-criminal harassment violation after completing mental health treatment and other court requirements. With the latest in entertainment at 17 and 47 minutes past each hour, I'm Bree Wood on the Black Information Network, your home for Black news first.
1: On December 9th, 1946 in Philadelphia, Howard Stanley Frankie Beverly was born. In 1970, he would form the group Raw Soul, which later was renamed Maze. Under the mentorship of Marvin Gaye, Frankie Beverly and Maze would go on to give us 9 gold albums. Beverly and Maze live experience was more like a party than a concert. Dressed in his signature all white, crowds would stand at their feet and sing to the top of their lungs.
2: Ooh, and pain. I like sunshine and rain.
1: Sadly, on September 10th, 2024, Frankie Beverly left us with hits for lifetimes to come.

0: Esther Dillard on your home for 24/7 News, the Black Information Network. Here are your top stories. The son of a Black Kansas City Chief coach is accused of shooting his own mother in Virginia. ICE is planning to target Haitians as TPS expires. And Black Democratic Congressional Leader Hakeem Jeffries says Democrats are making a push to encourage voters during the last 100 days before the November midterm elections. He told MS Now's Politics Nation Senate and Congressional Democrats are pushing back against Republican efforts to pass parts of the SAFE Act in different budgetary legislation.
1: We've got to stop them from jamming this voter suppression bill down the throats of the American people. At the same period of time, we're putting together the largest voter protection effort in the history of the country. I'm confident we're going to ensure that there's a free and fair election in November.
0: The Safeguard American Voter Eligibility Act, or SAVE Act, is a federal bill that requires individuals to present physical documentary proof of U.S. citizenship, such as a passport or birth certificate, when registering or updating their voter registration for federal elections. Meanwhile, although it's less than 100 days to the midterms, the mail-in ballot fight just hit the Supreme Court. The Trump administration wants justices to let a new executive order take effect nationwide, requiring citizenship lists before ballots go out. A federal appeals court already blocked it in 23 states and D.C. And it's no secret that the cost of living is forcing some Black residents to leave New York City. Mayor Zora Mamdani told Roland Martin Unfiltered his office is making a concerted effort to keep a mass Black exodus from happening.
2: So what we have seen is the number one cost is housing. So we have committed to building 200,000 new affordable homes, as well as preserving 200,000 existing affordable homes over the next 10 years.
0: He says more than 200,000 Black New Yorkers have left the city in the last few decades. And from 2010 to 2019, the city saw a decrease in Black children by 19%. Meanwhile, a top Tacoma police official says there's a pattern at headquarters. Black leaders pushed out one after the other. Assistant Chief Crystal Young Haskins filed a lawsuit Friday claiming retaliation after she reported her former deputy chief for discrimination. The News Tribune reports two other Black commanders left under similar circumstances. One settled with the city for $500,000. The city of Tacoma has not responded to the claims. And finally, Black Texas Democratic Representative Jolanda Jones made an enthusiastic warning to Democrats who are supporting James Tallarico for U.S. Senate. In a recent speech to the Texas Democratic State Convention, she said, "Don't take Black voters for granted, but earn their support." Here's some of what she said, courtesy of Roland Martin Unfiltered.
3: There is one class, one clear path to victory. That path runs through Black Texas, not by talking at Black voters, but by listening to Black voters.
0: She added in an interview with Roland's platform that Tallarico has not been responsive to her and other Black representatives' advice about appealing to Black voters. I'm Esther Dillard on your home for Black News First, the Black Information Network.
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10: When is the right time to claim your Social Security benefits? Well, that choice is all yours. But financial experts say the timing of that choice can have a lasting impact on your retirement income. The average Social Security income for a 62-year-old in 2025 was about $1,424 a month. Meanwhile, the average Social Security income for a 70-year-old in 2025 was roughly $2,275 a month. That's about $850 more every month than the average 62-year-old received. Over time, that adds up to thousands of dollars in additional retirement income. For every year benefits are delayed beyond full retirement age, retirees earn an increase of about 8% in their monthly benefit. For many Americans, it's a trade-off between immediate income and long-term financial security. So deciding when to take your Social Security benefits is one of the most important retirement decisions you will ever make. 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I'm Nicole Deal on your home for Black News First, the Black Information Network.
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9: From Oak Cliff to Uptown.
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11: House Minority Leader Hakeem Jeffries is pushing affordability as the number one campaign issue heading into the midterm elections.
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11: Speaking at a campaign event Sunday for Pennsylvania congressional candidate Bob Brooks, Jeffrey said that when you work hard and play by the rules, you should be able to live a middle-class life, a comfortable life, and an affordable life. After the event, Jeffrey told reporters that making affordability a reality involves lowering costs, ending President Trump's tariffs, and ending the war in Iran.
0: Wisconsin's attorney general is weighing in on the deadly shooting of 38-year-old Corey Ruiz by a Madison police officer. Attorney General Josh Call is urging residents to trust in the independent review as investigators gather evidence. The mayor said this at a press conference last week.
13: It does not matter who you are or what your past is. You should not lose your life as a result of an encounter with law enforcement.
0: Ruiz was killed Wednesday during a struggle with Madison police officers. Police say Ruiz pulled a knife and injured an officer, prompting the officer to open fire. The Ruiz family is being represented by civil rights attorney Ben Crump.
11: A dissatisfied Black customer is accused of robbing a Wendy's restaurant in Delaware. Authorities say Shadaria Harris bought food at a Wendy's location in Dover. Shortly after, she asked for a refund. When an employee told her a manager needed to handle it, Harris allegedly became agitated, went behind the counter, and took $15 from the register. She then reportedly punched an employee who tried to stop her. She then threatened to shoot workers before fleeing. Harris left an AirPod behind. When she returned to get it, she was arrested.
0: And Detroit Mayor Mary Sheffield has moved to increase the minimum wage for full-time city employees to $21.45 per hour. That's nearly three times the federal minimum, which is currently $7.25 an hour. The proposal was announced as part of Sheffield's first budget and is backed by an executive order that establishes a living wage for city employees. The mayor's office says the pay increase will happen during the second pay period this month.
11: I'm Misty Jordan, along with Esther Dillard, on your home for Black News First, the Black Information Network. Now, here's your healthy minute.
14: A lot of people use cannabis to cope with stress, but new research suggests frequent use may have the opposite effect. A study from Oregon State University found regular cannabis users wake up with higher levels of cortisol, the body's primary stress hormone, than non-users. Researchers say the findings don't prove cannabis causes elevated cortisol, but they suggest frequent use may impact the body's stress response system over time. Prolonged high cortisol levels have been linked to anxiety, depression, and heart disease. Health experts say more research is needed to understand the long-term effects and identify healthier approaches to stress management. That's your Healthy Minute. I'm Morgan Wood on the Black Information Network, BINnews.com, your home for Black News First.
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15: When I'm writing the songs and arranging them, I don't really think too much about the live show because I figure the recording is we're trying to capture that moment and make it an amazing moment and then string together a bunch of amazing moments to make 50 great minutes of music. And then the job of the show is to translate all of my material into a great 90 minutes to 2 hours of material. You're trying to accomplish different things in live show than you are on the record, and don't be kind of beholden to one side when you're doing the other side.
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14: I'm Amber Payton with BIN News Now. 7 Save-A-Lot stores on Chicago's south and west sides have closed, raising concerns from local residents about food deserts.
16: It is not just here. It's nationally when it comes down to black communities.
14: The shutdowns come 4 years after the city gave parent company Yellow Banana more than $13 million to buy and renovate stores. Black Mayor Brandon Johnson blamed federal funding cuts and changes to SNAP. A black Southwest Airlines flight attendant remains in ICE custody after being detained at Nashville International Airport. ICE says Lorenzo Thompson overstayed a 6-month visa from Jamaica issued in 2021. A fundraiser says Thompson has a valid work visa and a pending asylum case. And one of the nation's largest celebrations of black theater is underway in Winston-Salem. The International Black Theater Festival features more than 100 performances and cultural events through Saturday. Get BIN News Now on demand 24/7 on the iHeartRadio app.
17: I'm Kevin Brown on your home for 24/7 News, the Black Information Network. New York's Penn Station could be getting a new name if members of the Trump administration have anything to say about it. New Yorkers have some ideas.
18: It's not happening.
19: Nah, he already got a tower. We're good. We don't even want that one.
18: No.
20: I don't think that should be, because it could be taken down in years from now. You want something that's going to continue going year and generational.
17: As the Western Hemisphere's busiest train station undergoes an $8 billion redesign focused on expanding capacity, U.S. Transportation Secretary Sean Duffy once again called for a name change in a letter. The idea of naming the train station after President Trump was previously floated, with Duffy saying it has a nice ring to it. When asked about it, Trump spokesperson Carolyn Leavitt most recently responded, why not? Los Angeles, California City Councilwoman Nithya Raman is calling out Mayor Karen Bass for her response to the Boyle Heights warehouse fire. Raman, who's running for mayor against Bass, visited the neighborhood.
21: What I've learned is that they did not get honest information about the risks that they faced from this fire.
17: Residents are still living with odors, plus a fly and rodent infestation weeks after the fire was put out. The mayor's office is defending its response, saying it's offered temporary housing vouchers to more than 1,100 high-impact residents, deployed mobile health screening clinics, offered free air purifiers, masks, and financial assistance to the businesses in the area. Still, Raman says it appears the mayor's office is not prepared to move fast enough during a crisis. South Florida rapper Kodak Black seems to be entirely off the hook in Orange County. A judge has officially released the 28-year-old artist from all bail and pretrial conditions stemming from his May MDMA trafficking arrest. Apparently, prosecutors missed their 60-day legal deadline to file formal charges. While the state's attorney says the case remains active, Kodak is currently free and clear of all restrictions. 500 Howard University students in the class of 2030 were unenrolled from their courses just days before some moved in on July 25th. The Washington Post is reporting Howard University claims the unenrolled students didn't meet their payment arrangements or scholarship reporting deadlines after months of reminders. Some students were reinstated once their financial aid was reflected in their statements, but others with external scholarship sources not reflected in their accounts were instructed to apply as transfer students next semester. Alumni organizations, community members often fill the gaps of HBCU students. The United Negro College Fund has a student aid program which has awarded $30 million to keep students enrolled. Visit scholarships.uncf.org for more information. Cancer survivors are more comfortable asking about medical marijuana than medical staff are discussing it. Virginia Commonwealth University highlighted the gap this week in a national study of hundreds of survivors and dozens of cancer care providers. 69% of survivors felt comfortable talking about marijuana, compared to fewer than half of doctors and nurses. Many use cannabis for pain, nausea, and anxiety, but its risk and benefits remain partially unclear. Richmond researchers now want longer studies and clearer medical guidance for doctors and nurses. I'm Kevin Brown on your home for Black News First, the Black Information Network.
1: The United States Senate has had a total of 12 black members, with the first being Hiram Rhodes Rebels, elected in 1870 during the Reconstruction era. Jim Crow and other disenfranchisement tactics led to a gap of nearly 90 years between the first and second U.S. black senators. In 1992, Carol Moseley Braun became the first black woman to serve in the U.S. Senate.
2: I don't know, maybe this is just my day to get to talk about race. Maybe I'm just lucky like that today.
1: Vice President Kamala Harris became the second black female to serve as a U.S. senator in 2017. Barack Obama was the fifth black senator and the first to be elected president of the United States.
22: Race is an issue that I believe this nation cannot afford to ignore right now.
1: While Georgia's Raphael Warnock is the latest black member of the U.S. Senate after his 2021 election. Black U.S. senators have made contributions to the country and paved the way for future generations of black leaders. And that's a fact. 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
25: I'm Mike Island on your home for Black News First, the Black Information Network. Friends, family, and community leaders continue to honor the memory of a fallen soldier who sacrificed for her country. She is 28-year-old Sergeant Angel Rampersad of Queens. According to News 4, she was killed in action during an Iranian strike on her base in Jordan. She was born in Trinidad and raised in Queens, News 4 says. Rampersad is one of four soldiers killed in the attack. Queensboro President Donovan Richards says that people's opinion of the war matters little in the case of someone who answered the call and gave their life.
26: Andrew was a hero, plain and simple. No matter what you think of this war, what is not up for debate is the bravery it takes to enlist like Andrew did 7 years ago.
25: Queensboro President Richards, who is African-American, spoke of Sergeant Rampersad's family at a recent vigil held in her honor.
26: To Andrew's wife, her parents, sister, and loved ones, we thank you. Thank you for your sacrifice, because it is a sacrifice. She made the ultimate sacrifice.
25: News 4 reports a statement from the family says, in part, that Angel was a gentle giant, loved her family fiercely, and will live on in the hearts of everyone she touched. Cities around the country, especially in those cities' black communities, are updating municipal laws, issuing fines, and holding negligent property owners accountable for unkept or abandoned structures. Neighborhood groups in cities like Philadelphia, Pennsylvania, Memphis, Tennessee, and Cleveland, Ohio, are utilizing grant funds to organize trash pickups. Detroit, Michigan is also taking big steps to clean up their communities, getting the city to tear down dangerous and vacant buildings near empty lots. An abandoned home next door to a 77-year-old woman has brought years of problems, including squatters and other safety concerns for her family and neighbors. After residents contacted the news, city officials stepped in and pledged action within 24 to 48 hours. Now, here's news on what's happening in your community.
27: I'm Tammy Eswick on your home for Black News First, Dallas's BIN 1630 and 970, the Black Information Network. North Texas has a new conflict resolution initiative that started in the wake of the Carmelo Anthony trial. It's called simply Walk Away, and it was announced this week. Anthony was convicted of murdering Austin Metcalf at a Frisco track meet last year. Here's Bruce Carter with NBC5. He's the creator of this initiative.
28: I believe at that point, if one or the other or both would have walked away, one young man would be alive, another one be incarcerated.
27: The Black Rodeo, as it's lovingly called, has a new name, the Cleo Hearn Memorial Texas Black Invitational Rodeo. The event, which is now in its 37th year, honors the pioneering black cowboy whose legacy held open doors for generations of black rodeo athletes. Here's Hearn's son, Harlan, talking about his father, who passed away just last year at 86 years old, via NBC5.
29: I did not truly understand the magnitude of his reach, how he affected people, until after he passed away.
27: The rodeo takes place at Fair Park and benefits the African American Museum. I'm Tammy Eswick on your home for Black News First, Dallas's BIN 1630 and 970, the Black Information Network.
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3: This is Layla Ali, undefeated world champion Hall of Fame boxer, wellness advocate, and CEO of Layla Ali Lifestyle. My father, Muhammad Ali, was more than a champion in the ring. He was a global voice for courage, conviction, faith, and justice. The Muhammad Ali Center celebrates his life, his principles, and his willingness to stand for something bigger than himself, reminding us of the power of purpose. To learn more about

0: 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I'm Layla Ali, and my history lives here.
1: I'm Bill Black with another Bet You Didn't Know music fact. 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
3: Former Chief of Police M.T. Barry is being remembered. He served as the city's first African-American police chief.
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5: BIN News this hour, I'm Terry McCready. President Trump is calling for signs to be placed outside the Smithsonian Museum, warning of alleged historical inaccuracy. During an appearance on CNN's State of the Union, Black House Minority Leader Hakeem Jeffries said they'll explore every legislative avenue and every litigation avenue to stop the order.
6: Here's the thing. Black history is American history, and we are not going to let the extremists whitewash it. Not now, not ever.
5: Just days ago, Trump ordered the Interior Department to place signs in front of the Smithsonian National Museum of American History in Washington, D.C., notifying visitors that the museum exhibits need to be renovated. The administration recently accused the museum's director of radical activist ideology and undermining faith in American institutions. A federal appeals court ruling President Trump cannot implement his executive order tightening mail-in voting regulations. The Boston-based First Circuit Court of Appeals over the weekend rejecting the administration's request to lift an injunction several Democratic-led states secured last month. The Department of Justice arguing that any lawsuit challenging the order was premature as no agencies had finalized actions or policies. The appeals court, in a 2-1 ruling, rejected that argument. South Carolina Congresswoman Nancy Mace filing a resolution to dissolve the Congressional Black Caucus. The action directs the Committee on House Administration to revoke and block the registration of any congressional member organization or congressional staff organization that sorts members by race, color, ethnicity, or national origin. Last month, the Black Information Network spoke with President and CEO of the Congressional Black Caucus Foundation, Nicole Austin Hillary, which is the sister organization to the CBC. She talked about efforts to push forward in the face of nationwide redistricting.
7: We must pay attention to history, and we must pay attention to leaders whose efforts have focused on unifying and creating equitable opportunity for all in this country, because I think, in fact, that is really what the history of this country is about.
5: The measure would also dismantle the Congressional Hispanic Caucus and the Congressional Asian Pacific American Caucus. The language reaches any group formed primarily or substantially on the basis of race, color, ethnicity, or national origin. And official registration is not ceremonial. It is what allows a caucus to operate inside the House with recognized standing. However, Mace chose this option instead of writing a bill that would have to clear the Senate. Stay informed, stay connected, and subscribe. Follow VIN News This Hour wherever you get your podcasts. I'm Terry McCready for the Black Information Network.
8: Here's what's trending this hour. Kentucky Senator Mitch McConnell says that he is working hard to get back to his full schedule of work in the Senate and in Kentucky. In a news release on Monday morning, McConnell says he's also keeping up with intense physical therapy per his doctor's orders. Police are searching for a second suspect after a fatal shooting in Seattle Sunday night. And the wife of Kansas City Chiefs offensive coordinator Eric Bieniemy is recovering from serious injuries after allegedly being shot by the couple's son. I'm Amber Payton, and that's what's trending.
2: Sports on the Black Information Network.
9: The first Kenyan to play in the NFL has been deported by ICE. The agency says 37-year-old Daniel Adongo was removed from the U.S. last month after overstaying his visa in 2016, a year after his NFL career ended. ICE also says Adongo was arrested multiple times by Indiana law enforcement over the past 9 years. Adongo signed with the Indianapolis Colts in 2013. Elsewhere in football news, Cleveland Browns receiver Jerry Jeudy is pushing back on a viral social media narrative. Jeudy responded Sunday after a live stream clip appeared to show him endorsing Deshaun Watson as Cleveland's starting quarterback by holding up four fingers. But Jeudy says the video was edited, adding he doesn't weigh in on decisions that aren't his to make and that he supports all of his teammates. And in basketball news, LeBron James has officially signed with the Philadelphia 76ers. The two-year deal is worth $8 million. James said Friday he initially believed he played his final NBA game, but after giving it more thought, he feels he can still bring a championship to Philadelphia. He also thanked Miami, Northeast Ohio, and Los Angeles, where he spent the past eight seasons with the Lakers and won the 2020 NBA title. With the latest in sports, I'm Morgan Wood on the Black Information Network.
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0: Black Information Network, looking at another aspect of America at 250, a Black perspective. As America approaches 250 years, we're often invited to celebrate the ideals that shaped this nation: freedom, liberty, and justice. But to truly understand the founding era, we have to hold two truths at the same time, because while liberty was being declared, labor was being demanded. In 1776, the words, "All men are created equal," rang out as a promise to the world, a bold vision, a revolutionary idea. But for enslaved Africans and their descendants, those words did not signal freedom. They marked a contradiction. At the very moment this nation was fighting for independence, nearly one in five people living in the colonies was enslaved. Their labor helped build the foundations of this country, economically, physically, and politically. From the tobacco fields of Virginia to the rice plantations of South Carolina to the cities where enslaved hands constructed roads and buildings, Black people were not just present in the founding era, they were essential to it. And yet they were denied the very liberty being demanded from a king. Some did not wait for freedom to be granted. They claimed it. Enslaved men and women escaped.

0: They resisted. They petitioned. They even fought in the Revolutionary War on both sides, seeking a freedom this new nation had not yet decided to give them. Names like Crispus Attucks, the first to fall in the Boston Massacre, remind us that Black Americans were part of this story from the very beginning, not on the margins, but in the moment. Still, when the Constitution was written, compromises were made. Compromises that counted the enslaved as 3/5 of a person for representation, but not humanity. Compromises that protected slavery instead of ending it. So yes, America was founded on the ideals of freedom, but it was also built on systems that contradicted those ideals. And this truth is not meant to divide us. It's meant to deepen our understanding, because the story of America at 250 is not just about where we began. It's about who pushed this nation to become better than it was. Black Americans, through resistance, resilience, and relentless hope, forced the meaning of liberty to expand from something promised to a few to something demanded for all. Black voices have always challenged the hypocrisy at the nation's core. Both enslaved and free African Americans petitioned the colonial and early American governments, sued for their freedom in courts, preached in churches, and organized in communities. Their argument was straightforward and profound. If freedom is a natural right, then the existence of slavery is not just a tragic flaw, but a fundamental illegitimacy. This moral challenge, articulated by known figures and countless unnamed individuals, built across generations. Their courage and clarity forced America to confront its contradictions, even when the nation was not ready to listen. Their advocacy would become the moral engine of future struggles for justice and equality. The founding era wasn't just a beginning, it was a test of whether a nation built on freedom would one day live up to it. And 250 years later, we are still answering that question. I'm Bree Wood, looking back on the Black perspective of America 250 on the Black Information Network.
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4: Usher's viral on-stage moment in Nashville, Tennessee is getting a response from a woman at the center of it. During the singer's concert, a fan appeared uncomfortable as Usher serenaded her and ended the interaction early, sending her back into the crowd.
5: I don't think she wants to be on the stage.
4: After facing criticism online, Gabrielle Cheyenne defended herself on social media, saying she never declined the opportunity to go on stage but wasn't expecting that type of interaction. She also pushed back against online backlash, saying no one should be bullied over an experience they didn't live. Elsewhere in entertainment, Rick Ross's new album, Set in Stone, is debuting outside the Billboard Top 20 after a modest first week. The project opens at number 46 on the Billboard 200 with about 17,000 album equivalent units, driven mostly by streaming. The release has drawn criticism from fans and fellow artists, including longtime rival 50 Cent. Ross has brushed off the sales talk, saying listeners should focus on the music, not what he calls fake bot numbers. With the latest in entertainment, I'm Morgan Wood on the Black Information Network, your home for Black News First.
6: This is Esther Dillard with another spotlight on Black excellence. Tyler Perry is one of the most successful figures in the entertainment industry. Born in New Orleans, Louisiana in 1969, Emmett Perry Jr. endured a difficult childhood marked by poverty and abuse. After changing his name and moving to Atlanta in 1992, Tyler Perry began writing and producing stage plays that became highly successful.
7: All you gotta do is take an R&B song, put Jesus in it, and it's a gospel song.
6: What? It was also during that time that he created his signature character, the iconic Mabel Medea Simmons.
8: Yay, though she walked in the valley with the shadow of Little Red Riding Hood and the Three Bears.
6: With an estimated net worth of over $1 billion, Tyler Perry is also a generous philanthropist, having donated millions to such causes as education, civil rights, and disaster relief, and another shining example of Black excellence. I'm Esther Dillard on the Black Information Network.
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11: Three black men have been arrested for their alleged involvement in a violent fraternity hazing case in South Florida. Investigators say the suspects, Marquez Pinder, Lamar James, and Elijah Dias, allegedly carried out repeated beatings with canes and paddles over several days in Sweetwater and Southwest Miami-Dade back in April. One of the men, Marquez Pinder, is a Miami-based U.S. Secret Service agent. Authorities say the victim suffered severe injuries, including kidney failure, with at least one requiring hospitalization and surgery. The fraternity is unnamed. The men are now facing charges of attempted manslaughter, aggravated battery with a deadly weapon, and hazing.
10: In Seattle, Washington, the death toll now stands at 3 following a shooting during the Bite of Seattle Festival Sunday evening. Seattle Assistant Police Chief Tyrone Davis, who is black, says officers nearby intervened quickly and confronted the suspect.
12: There was some heroic work done today. I'm sure there were some lives that were saved because of it, but it's nothing that we're going to celebrate right now. This is a tragedy. This is something that we want to prevent.
10: Four of the people were injured, including a 2-year-old. One person has been arrested. Cops are now looking for a possible second suspect, and two guns were also found. In other news, 7 Save-A-Lot grocery stores in predominantly black Chicago, Illinois, are closing. This black local resident is not surprised by the move, which creates several food deserts.
13: It's the same old story, to be honest with you. And it's not just here. It's nationally when it comes down to black communities.
10: The Save-A-Lot grocery stores on the city's south and west sides were shut down on Saturday, 4 years after the city gave over $13 million to parent company Yellow Banana to buy and renovate six stores.
11: And finally, the wait for a second bridge between Detroit and Canada has finally come to an end. After 8 years of construction and over 25 years of planning, the Gordie Howe International Bridge is now open to vehicle traffic. It offers more lanes and more scanner technology than the 96-year-old Ambassador Bridge. Tolls will also be cheaper. I'm Nicole Deal, along with Mike Moore, on your home for Black News First, the Black Information Network. Your Washington Roundup is next.
4: President Trump is escalating his push to reshape federal institutions. He recently ordered the Interior Department to place signs outside the Smithsonian's National Museum of American History, warning visitors that exhibits contain what his administration calls historical inaccuracies and need to be renovated. The administration has also accused the museum's director of promoting a radical activist ideology. House Minority Leader Hakeem Jeffries is pushing back.
2: Here's the thing. Black history is American history, and we are not going to let the extremists whitewash it. Not now, not ever. But we're going to explore every legislative avenue and every litigation avenue, as we've repeatedly done up until this point.
4: Meanwhile, Trump is also urging Senate Republicans to skip their August recess to advance more of his legislative agenda. That's your Washington Roundup. I'm Morgan Wood on the Black Information Network, your home for Black news first.
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2: Young Black investors are becoming more proactive about managing their finances. Instead of focusing just on short-term gains, lots of younger investors are reportedly adopting long-term wealth-building strategies designed to create financial security and generational wealth. So what is driving this motivation to invest? Well, financial advisors say concerns about inflation, the high cost of living, and being more prepared for retirement is pushing many investors to start early. According to financial analysts, Black Gen Zers and Black Millennial investors are diversifying by moving beyond traditional savings accounts. They are now exploring stocks, ETFs, retirement accounts, real estate investments, and digital financial tools. And they are not investing the same way their parents invested. They are using social media, investment apps, and online financial platforms, making investing easier and more accessible than ever before. Money News at 24 and 54 minutes past each hour. I'm Nicole Deal on your home for Black News First, the Black Information Network.
3: I'm Amber Payton with BIN News Now. President Trump is ordering warning signs outside the Smithsonian Museum, citing alleged historical inaccuracies in its exhibits. Black House Minority Leader Hakeem Jeffries says Democrats will pursue legislative and legal options to challenge the move.
4: Well, we're going to explore every legislative avenue.
3: The administration has also accused the museum's leadership of promoting a radical activist ideology. Black Stockbridge, Georgia Mayor Jaden Williams is asking a court to restore access to his office and city records. Williams argues the city council lacked authority to restrict him while officials investigate about $4,000 in donations and other purchases. And Glasgow City Hall in Kentucky has been renamed for Luska J. Twyman, the state's first Black mayor. Twyman was elected in 1968 and led Glasgow for 18 years. He also served in the Army during World War II and later chaired Kentucky State University's Board of Regents. Get BIN News Now on demand 24/7 on the iHeartRadio app.
5: I'm Vanessa Tyler on the Black Information Network, your home for Black News First. We hear the white boys on the boat that brought Black teen Nolan Wells to Horn Island, Mississippi during the 4th of July outing where he mysteriously died.
6: Right, looks like you're on Horn Island, correct? Are you
7: yes,
6: on
7: we are
6: Horn
7: at
6: Island?
7: Horn Island, yes.
6: All right, is the boat sinking or you have it aground?
7: We are sinking, yes. We're not aground. We are in 17 foot of water. We're in 31 foot of water.
6: Okay, how many adults on board?
7: There are zero adults on board.
6: There's nobody on board the boat?
7: Nobody here is over the age of 21.
5: That's one of Nolan's friends speaking with the tow dispatcher. The Mississippi Department of Marine Resources released the audio. Reports are the friends claim the reason they left Nolan behind was because the boat was taking on water, and Nolan wanted to stay to talk with a girl who, according to reports, said she had a brief conversation with Nolan, who told her he was leaving with the boys.
6: Is there a person, a living individual on the boat?
7: Hello?
6: Is there a living person, someone breathing on the boat? Is there anybody on the boat?
7: Yes, there's lots of people breathing on the boat.
6: All right, how many people, sir?
7: Like seven.
5: But was Nolan Wells one of the seven on the boat heading back? That is what his parents want to know. There are pieces of the audio some say proves he was there. He was discovered off Horn Island 2 days later. The case will go before a Mississippi grand jury, where the official autopsy results are expected to be revealed.
8: Rapid fire.
5: The latest on the deadly mass shooting that took place in Washington State, right in the middle of the fun at the popular Bite of Seattle Food Festival. A 15-year-old is in custody. Police say he was one of two shooters, and the victims all appear to be innocent bystanders.
8: We have multiple people down.
5: It was chaos. Three dead, at least four people shot, including a two-year-old. The injured will survive.
9: We believe that there were two people shooting at each other.
5: Police officials say the problem stems from young people and need more than cops alone to solve the crisis, but the entire community to wrap their arms around these kids and stop the violence. TBS is over, and hundreds of thousands of Haitians here on temporary protected status are no longer here legally and subject to deportation. And those under TBS status with U.S. jobs will likely be fired. Advocates say what the Trump administration created is a mess, especially punishing law-abiding Haitians who are so instrumental to communities like Springfield, Ohio, and Miami-Dade, Florida. Tammy Fox Isikoff, an immigration attorney, says many employers need the workers and will probably pay Haitians illegally in cash.
10: It'll cause a shortfall in terms of their contribution to our country. And it certainly benefited us to have them on legal payrolls as opposed to employed under the table.
5: I'm Vanessa Tyler on the Black Information Network, your home for Black News First.
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14: I'm Mike Island on your home for Black News First, the Black Information Network. The slaying of a DoorDash driver in Pennsylvania is rattling a community reportedly regarded by its residents as quiet. According to WCAU, a DoorDash driver was shot and killed in King Sessing, Pennsylvania. A 15-year-old boy has been arrested and charged with murder, police say. Zacha Johnson, who is African-American, was apprehended as a result of an extensive investigation linked to his other crimes, police say. An unidentified neighbor tells NBC 10 what he saw and heard.
15: And then after that, I heard like, I thought it was like firecracker, but it was deeper than that, like force, boom, boom, boom.
14: And this neighbor tells NBC 10 he feels this is just something we have to live with.
15: You gotta live, you got a family, you know. He was doing his job. Sorry he passed, but you gotta live. It's rough out here. Everywhere you go, and people say, it's quiet in here, quiet there. It can happen anywhere.
14: Police believe the shooting was targeted. Johnson is being held in a juvenile justice services center without bail. Federal investigators say more child predators are being identified and arrested across the nation. FBI Detroit Assistant Special Agent in Charge Marty D'Amico in Southeast Michigan says technology has expanded the ways offenders can target children online, but it has also helped law enforcement track them down.
16: I think it's twofold. These predators are very prevalent, but what's become more, I guess, better for us, a better way to identify them, is we're putting this public awareness out there.
14: D'Amico points to the FBI's Endangered Child Alert Program, launched in 2004 as a key tool in identifying suspects involved in child sexual abuse and child exploitation cases.
16: It's incumbent upon us as law enforcement, as parents, as family members, as the community, to make sure that we understand what our kids are doing.
14: He also urges parents and guardians to closely monitor who their children are communicating with online and what they're doing on social media and other digital platforms. Now, here's news about your community.
17: 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North Texas has a new conflict resolution initiative that started in the wake of the Carmelo Anthony trial. It's called simply Walk Away, and it was announced this week. Anthony was convicted of murdering Austin Metcalf at a Frisco track meet last year. Here's Bruce Carter with NBC 5. He's the creator of this initiative.
18: I believe at that point, if one or the other or both would have walked away, one young man would be alive, another one would be incarcerated.
17: The The Black Rodeo, as it's lovingly called, has a new name, the Cleo Hearn Memorial Texas Black Invitational Rodeo. The event, which is now in its 37th year, honors the pioneering Black cowboy whose legacy held open doors for generations of Black rodeo athletes. Here's Hearn's son, Harlan, talking about his father, who passed away just last year at 86 years old, via NBC 5.
19: I did not truly understand the magnitude of his reach, how he affected people, until after he passed away.
17: The rodeo takes place at Fair Park and benefits the African American Museum. I'm Tammy Eswick on your home for Black News First, Dallas's BIN 1630 and 970, the Black Information Network.
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21: On June 6, 1984, a well-known Beverly Hills con artist named Ron Levin vanishes without a trace. 8 weeks later, a wealthy Iranian exile is kidnapped out of his home and is never heard from again. At first, the two disappearances seem unrelated, but soon suspicion falls on a group of young men united by greed and privilege. They are the golden sons of LA's wealthiest families. They drive matching BMWs, wear tailored Armani suits, lunch at Spago's, and run up tabs at LA's hippest hotspots. They call themselves the Billionaire Boys Club. They are united by a common goal. They want all the riches and status they were promised since birth, and they'll stop at nothing to get it. Their leader is Joe Hunt. He's 23 years old, charming and charismatic, and a master of mind games. But Joe's real talent lies in fleecing millions of dollars from wealthy investors in a high-stakes Ponzi scheme. It's a scheme that will slowly implode and put its members on a path to revenge, kidnapping, and murder. I'm Tracy Patton. 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How did Joe Hunt manage to con millions from investors? Why did a group of privileged young men who had it all follow him down a road of destruction? This is the true story of the Billionaire Boys Club.
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23: BIN News this hour, I'm Andrea Coleman. About 350,000 Haitian and Syrian nationals are losing their temporary protected status today. Immigration attorney Alan Orr, who is Black and formerly led the American Immigration Association, spoke with MS Now about the misconceptions some Americans may have about TPS holders and the impact their removal will have on the U.S. economy.
24: People on TPS don't take any public assistance across the board. It's the exact opposite. Many people on TPS are filling positions that other Americans don't fill, or low-field positions. They're doing those substitute jobs. You're actually seeing corporations come back online in Ohio because of TPS. So TPS people in the country are paying taxes, not voting, day-to-day good citizens, and participating in growing our economy across the board in the number of $6 billion across the United States. So that's just a fallacy that they're taking something from us. We're getting something back from TPS holders, just like we do from other immigrants, as a mutual agreement that you have workers filling these jobs. And this concept that we're generous, sure, we're generous in the concept that our history has been generous over time, but they're not taking anything from us.
23: Or also pointed out the children of many Haitians impacted by the expiration of TPS are U.S. citizens now who could be left here, possibly becoming wards of the state. Fox News is reporting Immigration and Customs Enforcement officers are planning a massive operation in Ohio to arrest thousands of Haitians who can now be legally deported. The TPS program is designed to allow migrants to live in the U.S. if it's too dangerous to return home. The

0: a month before this happened. So I think we all knew that things were getting pretty serious. I just didn't think this would be the outcome. I don't think any of us did.
1: Gonzalez went and spoke with CNN on Friday after her husband's name was removed from the Department of Defense's public casualty count of soldiers who died in the Iran war. The DOD blaming the removal of Sergeant Swinton's name on a glitch. This is BIN News this hour. 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I'm Andrea Coleman. 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
2: Here's what's trending this hour. The Trump administration is asking the Supreme Court to let it enforce President Trump's mail-in voting restrictions while a legal challenge proceeds. President Trump expressed some hope about diplomatic efforts in the Iran war, but he also told reporters that if the U.S. and Iran cannot make a deal, quote, we go back to doing what we were doing, end quote. In a destructive tornado ripped through Wisconsin Monday as a fast-moving line of storms moved through the Midwest. I'm Amber Payton, and that's what's trending.
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4: The Mecca, Howard University, is reinstating dozens of incoming freshmen after backlash over its decision to remove more than 500 students from its incoming class just weeks before the fall semester started. The HBCU says 46 students have now had their enrollment restored following individual reviews of tuition payments, financial aid, payment plans, and outside scholarships. The controversy began after 502 students were notified they had been unenrolled for failing to meet financial and enrollment deadlines. Howard says it repeatedly communicated those deadlines throughout the spring and summer. But many students and families say their financial aid was still being processed or their accounts didn't accurately reflect their funding. The university says additional cases remain under review. With the latest in HBCU news, I'm Morgan Wood on the Black Information Network. 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
4: Cell phones have been an integral part of connecting our modern world. But did you know a black nuclear engineer pioneered the technology for them? Henry Thomas Sampson was born in 1934 in Jackson, Mississippi. He earned his bachelor's degree in chemical engineering from Purdue University in 1956, followed by his

0: master's degree from UCLA in 1961 and his PhD shortly after. In 1971, Henry Sampson created the gamma electric cell. It's a device which produced long-lasting power to satellites. Sampson's innovation caught the attention of the Motorola Company, which then placed his patented technology into their telephones. This eventually led to the very first telephone calls being made using cell phones. Henry Sampson passed on June 4th, 2015. His genius and black excellence helped create the globally connected world we share today. This is Tammy Eswick for the Black Information Network.
1: 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I'm Mike Strautmanis, and my history lives here.
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5: We begin in the nation's capital and Hakeem Jeffries' quick reaction to President Trump's Smithsonian order. President Trump is calling for signs to be placed outside the Smithsonian Museum, warning of alleged historical inaccuracy. During an appearance on CNN's State of the Union, the Black House Minority Leader said they'll explore every legislative avenue to stop that order.
6: Here's the thing. Black history is American history, and we are not going to let the extremists whitewash it. Not now. Not ever.
5: Trump ordered the Interior Department to place signs in front of the Smithsonian National Museum of American History in Washington, D.C., notifying visitors that the museum exhibits need to be renovated.
4: Now to an announcement coming from the Sheriff's Department in Jacksonville, Florida. A 13-year-old girl who investigators believe was kidnapped from Georgia has been rescued from a Jacksonville motel.
7: WJXT is reporting the rescue was part of a law enforcement operation. According to investigators, the girl had been taken from Georgia and was transported more than 130 miles to Jacksonville. Law enforcement that included the Federal Bureau of Investigation, the Jacksonville Sheriff's Office, and its SWAT team tracked her location to the motel. The station reported Jonathan Kelly tried to flee the scene in a car when officers arrived. Officers arrested another man, Giovanni Carter, at the motel. Both of the suspects are Black and face several charges. I'm Morgan Wood on the Black Information Network.
4: In Chicago, Illinois, we are learning four teens are dead after a vehicle involved in a police pursuit crashed on the city's southwest side. Several residents in the Bedford Park neighborhood are reacting to the tragedy.
8: So sad. It's very, very tragic.
9: Can you imagine? I can't even imagine.
10: Sad for the families. It's heartbreaking for the families.
4: Police say a witness told officers someone pointed a gun at them while traveling in a vehicle. According to census.gov, 27% of the city's population identify as Black or African American.
5: A former Six Flags Magic Mountain Black employee, Charles Winters, has filed a $25 million lawsuit against the park. The suit also includes its parent company, alleging racial discrimination and wrongful termination. Winters worked at the park for nearly 3 years and claimed he faced discrimination based on his race. He described being asked for his employee identification while in uniform and being assigned more strenuous cleaning tasks compared to his white coworkers. And finally, Isaiah Brooks, a 9-year-old Black child from Alabama, has received a bone marrow transplant from his sister Isabella to treat his sickle cell disease. Isabella willingly became his donor after doctors found that she was a perfect match, and that's a rare occurrence among siblings. For more international, national, state, and local news impacting the Black community, listen to the Black Information Network on the iHeartRadio app or log on to BINnews.com. 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
11: A Mississippi police sergeant is facing scrutiny over allegations he made a racist remark toward a black co-worker days before a deadly Walmart shooting.
2: The people.
4: Funeral services for George E. Johnson, a pioneer of black hair products, were recently held in Chicago, Illinois.
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4: When is the right time to claim your Social Security benefits? Well, that choice is all yours. But financial experts say the timing of that choice can have a lasting impact on your retirement income. The average Social Security income for a 62-year-old in 2025 was about $1,424 a month. Meanwhile, the average Social Security income for a 70-year-old in 2025 was roughly $2,275 a month. That's about $850 more every month than the average 62-year-old received. Over time, that adds up to thousands of dollars in additional retirement income. For every year benefits are delayed beyond full retirement age, retirees earn an increase of about 8% in their monthly benefit. For many Americans, it's a trade-off between immediate income and long-term financial security. So deciding when to take your Social Security benefits is one of the most important retirement decisions you will ever make. Money news at 24 and 54 minutes past each hour. I'm Nicole Deal on your home for Black News First, the Black Information Network.
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4: A black 13-year-old foster child is dead, and a white council chairman in McCormick County, South Carolina, is in the spotlight. Daryl Lowry was staying with Bernie Hamby's family on a temporary foster care placement. According to authorities, Lowry was stabbed and drowned by two teenagers at a boat dock on July 20th. One 17-year-old has been charged with murder, while a 16-year-old is in juvenile custody. The incident has riveting similarities to the case of Nolan Wells in Mississippi and Daniel Irving in Texas. The investigation continues, and there are many questions remaining.
5: A California judge will decide if black singer David will stand trial for murder. Prosecutors recently presented evidence that included explicit images and text messages between David, whose real name is David Burke, and 14-year-old Celeste Rivas Hernandez. The messages allegedly showed Rivas Hernandez became pregnant at age 13 and had an abortion. Prosecutors say she told Burke the baby was his. Burke is accused of murdering the teen and dismembering her body. Meanwhile, a song called I Did It was briefly uploaded on the singer David's Apple Music profile.
13: The song professes love for 14-year-old Celeste Rivas Hernandez, who the black singer David Burke is accused of murdering. The song, however, is reportedly fake. The song appeared over the weekend, with reports saying it was uploaded after the account was hacked. I'm Mike Island on the Black Information Network.
4: And finally, here's something you don't see or hear every day. An all-black orchestra playing R&B and hip-hop music.
14: Orchestra Noir is Atlanta's all-black orchestra. It celebrates black music, R&B, hip-hop, as well as jazz, and celebrates the joy of orchestral music.
4: Jason Ikeem Rogers, who is black, is the founder and music director of Orchestra Noir out of Atlanta, Georgia. The classically trained maestro tells NBC News he created the all-black orchestra because he wanted more representation. I'm Nicole Deal, along with Mike Moore, on your home for Black News First, the Black Information Network. Your healthy minute is next.
15: A once little-known disease is more out in the open these days, and it can help those directly affected by it breathe a little easier. There's a growing awareness of a serious lung disease that affects an estimated 24 million Americans, half of whom don't even know they have it. It's called chronic obstructive pulmonary disease, better known as COPD, and it is the fourth leading cause of death in the United States. According to a National Health News survey, awareness of this once little-known disease has increased. However, while most of us have heard of COPD, understanding the disease, its risk factors, and symptoms remain low. Most respondents to the survey could not name smoking as a key risk factor for COPD, and many did not recognize chronic cough as a common symptom. 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For more information about COPD, you can go to lung.org. And that's your Healthy Minute. I'm Mike Island on the Black Information Network.
7: 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We sit with elders who remember when Motown meant more than music, it meant movement. 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Even through loss, protests, and isolation, we persist. We don't just make culture, we protect it and pass it forward. From Lake Erie to Lake Street, Black Midwesterners hold it down with heart and hustle. Our cold doesn't stop the fire, and our pride speaks softly, but it stands firm. With Black News First, I'm Katie Gray on the Black Information Network.
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16: I'm Amber Payton with BIN News Now. 7 Save-A-Lot stores on Chicago's south and west sides have closed, raising concerns from local residents about food deserts.
17: It is not just here. It's nationally when it comes down to Black communities.
16: The shutdowns come 4 years after the city gave parent company Yellow Banana more than $13 million to buy and renovate stores. Black Mayor Brandon Johnson blamed federal funding cuts and changes to SNAP. A Black Southwest Airlines flight attendant remains in ICE custody after being detained at Nashville International Airport. ICE says Lorenzo Thompson overstayed a 6-month visa from Jamaica issued in 2021. A fundraiser says Thompson has a valid work visa and a pending asylum case. And one of the nation's largest celebrations of Black theater is underway in Winston-Salem. The International Black Theater Festival features more than 100 performances and cultural events through Saturday. Get BIN News Now on demand 24/7 on the iHeartRadio app.
18: I'm Vanessa Tyler on the Black Information Network, your home for Black News First. The wife of a Black assistant coach in the NFL is shot. And police in Virginia say someone very close to her did it, her adult son. 57-year-old Mia Bieniemy is the wife of Kansas City Chiefs assistant coach Eric Bieniemy, and it's their son, 27-year-old Elijah, who is under arrest, charged with malicious wounding and felony gun charges. His mother is in the hospital and is expected to survive. Meanwhile, Chiefs head coach Andy Reid says the team knows and loves Mia.
19: Thoughts and prayers are with them. I can't get into details on it, but things happen sometimes, and Eric will work through it. He's got a great support group here, as does his family, as needed, and then we'll just let time take care of it from there. But Mia is stable, which is a plus, and so is Eric Jr., and that's all important.
18: Assistant coach Bieniemy was with the Kansas City Chiefs team at practice. It happened at the family's home in Virginia. The son is being held in Loudoun County Adult Detention Center. It was the worst kind of way to become a member of Kappa Alpha Psi, and it got a Secret Service agent charged with multiple felonies, including attempted manslaughter with a deadly weapon. The weapon, believed to be a wooden paddle, and what's being called a hazing incident so severe, it almost led to the death of a pledge who was bleeding from his rear with possible kidney damage. Marquez Christopher Pinder is a Secret Service agent based in Miami. He is also the grad chapter dean of pledges. He had to appear in court, post a $75,000 bond, and is currently on house arrest. Two other men were also arrested and charged in the incident. A lot of people are going down as officials catch up to them for COVID fraud. But one black woman in particular was at the top of the FBI list. Officials finally caught up with Elaine Esco in Jamaica. The 41-year-old Miami woman is back in the U.S. accused of illegally taking a massive amount, $32 million.
20: You know, this was during the time of COVID, and people took advantage of a situation that was supposed to be to help people, you know, relieve them.
18: Her charges include wire fraud and money laundering. She and two other co-defendants are accused of submitting more than 90 fraudulent applications for COVID relief, funds meant to help small businesses during the pandemic. Black shoppers in Chicago's West and South Sides need to find a new place to shop for groceries. 7 Save-A-Lot stores have closed. This is even after the city gave millions to the parent company about 4 years ago to buy and renovate the stores, which were like an oasis in food deserts.
21: This will become a food desert. Finding grocery stores in this neighborhood is already as hard as it is.
18: Among the reasons for the shutdown, city officials blame federal cuts to SNAP benefits, which caused a big loss to the store's bottom line. I'm Vanessa Tyler on the Black Information Network, your home for Black News First.
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13: I'm Mike Island on your home for Black News First, the Black Information Network. Friends, family, and community leaders continue to honor the memory of a fallen soldier who sacrificed for her country. She is 28-year-old Sergeant Angel Rampersad of Queens. According to News 4, she was killed in action during an Iranian strike on her base in Jordan. She was born in Trinidad and raised in Queens, News 4 says. Rampersad is one of 4 soldiers killed in the attack. Queensboro President Donovan Richards says that people's opinion of the war matters little in the case of someone who answered the call and gave their life.
25: Angel was a hero, plain and simple. No matter what you think of this war, what is not up for debate is the bravery it takes to enlist like Angel did 7 years ago.
13: Queensboro President Richards, who is African American, spoke of Sergeant Rampersad's family at a recent vigil held in her honor.
25: To Angel's wife, her parents, sister, and loved ones, we thank you. Thank you for your sacrifice, because it is a sacrifice. She made the ultimate sacrifice.
13: News 4 reports a statement from the family says, in part, that Angel was a gentle giant, loved her family fiercely, and will live on in the hearts of everyone she touched. Cities around the country, especially in those cities' black communities, are updating municipal laws, issuing fines, and holding negligent property owners accountable for unkept or abandoned structures. Neighborhood groups in cities like Philadelphia, Pennsylvania, Memphis, Tennessee, and Cleveland, Ohio are utilizing grant funds to organize trash pickups. Detroit, Michigan is also taking big steps to clean up their communities, getting the city to tear down dangerous and vacant buildings near empty lots. An abandoned home next door to a 77-year-old woman has brought years of problems, including squatters and other safety concerns for her family and neighbors. After residents contacted the news, city officials stepped in and pledged action within 24 to 48 hours. Now, here's news on what's happening in your community.
26: I'm Timmy Eswick on your home for Black News First. Dallas's BIN 1630 and 970, the Black Information Network. North Texas has a new conflict resolution initiative that started in the wake of the Carmelo Anthony trial. It's called simply Walk Away, and it was announced this week. Anthony was convicted of murdering Austin Metcalf at a Frisco track meet last year. Here's Bruce Carter with NBC 5. He's the creator of this initiative.
0: I believe at that point, if one or the other or both would have walked away, one young man would be alive, another one be incarcerated.
26: The Black Rodeo, as it's lovingly called, has a new name, the Cleo Hearn Memorial Texas Black Invitational Rodeo. The event, which is now in its 37th year, honors the pioneering Black cowboy whose legacy held open doors for generations of Black rodeo athletes. Here's Hearn's son, Harlan, talking about his father, who passed away just last year at 86 years old, via NBC 5.
1: I did not truly understand the magnitude of his reach, how he affected people, until after he passed away.
26: The rodeo takes place at Fair Park and benefits the African American Museum. I'm Tammy Eswick on your home for Black News First, Dallas's BIN 1630 and 970, the Black Information Network.
6: 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I'm Morgan Wood, and my history lives here.
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8: Most people know about Restaurant Week, but not everyone knows there's a Black Restaurant Week born in Houston, Texas in 2016 and is now spreading to cities across the country. It's more than just menus. It's a movement.
9: And so we really want to create something that was more all-inclusive to the creative things we were seeing happening in the food scene.
8: That's one of the three founders, Fallon Farrell.
9: As we've grown through the years, we've literally watched businesses start off as like a pop-up food tent and now having like two or three locations.
8: From soul food kitchens to hidden gem caterers, Black Restaurant Week shines a light where it's long been missing. It's helped generate tens of millions of dollars for Black-owned businesses, keeping legacies alive and creating new ones. And it's part of Black history still being written every time a diner takes that first bite. I'm Esther Dillard for the Black Information Network.
6: Golf became one of the youngest American female players to win a major at the age of 19. However, tennis icon Serena Williams holds the distinction of being the youngest female player to date. She won her first U.S. Open at the age of 17. I'm Morgan Wood, and that's another BIN fun fact.
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3: To your backyard.
10: Despite being cut off from the city's summer youth program grants, Mothers of Murdered Columbus Children is continuing its summer 2026 initiatives, relying on community donations.
2: Whatever happens next.
11: Baltimore City Police are investigating a possible hate crime after a note from a racist organization was found in Fells Point.
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27: BIN News This Hour, I'm Terry McCready. President Trump is calling for signs to be placed outside the Smithsonian Museum, warning of alleged historical inaccuracy. During an appearance on CNN's State of the Union, Black House Minority Leader Hakeem Jeffries said they'll explore every legislative avenue and every litigation avenue to stop the order.
28: Here's the thing. Black history is American history, and we are not going to let the extremists whitewash it. Not now, not ever.
27: Just days ago, Trump ordered the Interior Department to place signs in front of the Smithsonian National Museum of American History in Washington, D.C., notifying visitors that the museum exhibits need to be renovated. The administration recently accused the museum's director of radical activist ideology and undermining faith in American institutions. A federal appeals court ruling President Trump cannot implement his executive order tightening mail-in voting regulations. The Boston-based First Circuit Court of Appeals over the weekend rejecting the administration's request to lift an injunction several Democratic-led states secured last month. The Department of Justice arguing that any lawsuit challenging the order was premature as no agencies had finalized actions or policies. The appeals court, in a 2-1 ruling, rejected that argument. South Carolina Congresswoman Nancy Mace filing a resolution to dissolve the Congressional Black Caucus. The action directs the Committee on House Administration to revoke and block the registration of any congressional member organization or congressional staff organization that sorts members by race, color, ethnicity, or national origin. Last month, the Black Information Network spoke with President and CEO of the Congressional Black Caucus Foundation, Nicole Austin Hillary, which is the sister organization to the CBC. She talked about efforts to push forward in the face of nationwide redistricting.
4: We must pay attention to history, and we must pay attention to leaders whose efforts have focused on unifying and creating equitable opportunity for all in this country, because I think, in fact, that is really what the history of this country is about.
27: The measure would also dismantle the Congressional Hispanic Caucus and the Congressional Asian Pacific American Caucus. The language reaches any group formed primarily or substantially on the basis of race, color, ethnicity, or national origin. And official registration is not ceremonial. It is what allows a caucus to operate inside the House with recognized standing. However, Mace chose this option instead of writing a bill that would have to clear the Senate. Stay informed, stay connected, and subscribe. Follow VIN News This Hour wherever you get your podcasts. I'm Terry McCready for the Black Information Network.
5: Here's what's trending this hour. Kentucky Senator Mitch McConnell says that he is working hard to get back to his full schedule of work in the Senate and in Kentucky. In a news release on Monday morning, McConnell says he's also keeping up with intense physical therapy per his doctor's orders. Police are searching for a second suspect after a fatal shooting in Seattle Sunday night. And the wife of Kansas City Chiefs offensive coordinator Eric Bieniemy is recovering from serious injuries after allegedly being shot by the couple's son. I'm Amber Payton, and that's what's trending.
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7: The first Kenyan to play in the NFL has been deported by ICE. The agency says 37-year-old Daniel Adongo was removed from the U.S. last month after overstaying his visa in 2016, a year after his NFL career ended. ICE also says Adongo was arrested multiple times by Indiana law enforcement over the past 9 years. Adongo signed with the Indianapolis Colts in 2013. Elsewhere in football news, Cleveland Browns receiver Jerry Jeudy is pushing back on a viral social media narrative. Jeudy responded Sunday after a live stream clip appeared to show him endorsing Deshaun Watson as Cleveland's starting quarterback by holding up four fingers. But Jeudy says the video was edited, adding he doesn't weigh in on decisions that aren't his to make and that he supports all of his teammates. And in basketball news, LeBron James has officially signed with the Philadelphia 76ers. The two-year deal is worth $8 million. James said Friday he initially believed he played his final NBA game, but after giving it more thought, he feels he can still bring a championship to Philadelphia. He also thanked Miami, Northeast Ohio, and Los Angeles, where he spent the past 8 seasons with the Lakers and won the 2020 NBA title. With the latest in sports, I'm Morgan Wood on the Black Information Network.
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12: On the Black Information Network, taking a look at another aspect of America at 250 years old, a Black perspective. Our focus, Reconstruction, democracy briefly expanded. It was a time that followed the American Civil War. Historians define it as a time during which attempts were made to put a lens on the inequities of slavery and examine more closely the political, social, and economic legacy. It was a time when solutions were sought with a more focused effort to solve the problems of the era, problems that arose from the readmission to the Union of the 11 states that had seceded at or before the outbreak of the Civil War. There's the notion portrayed by many historians. This was a time when vindictive radical Republicans fastened black supremacy upon the defeated Confederacy. Reconstruction has since the late 20th century been viewed more sympathetically as an experiment in interracial democracy. Reconstruction witnessed far-reaching changes in America's political life. Case in point, at the national level, new laws and constitutional amendments permanently altered the federal system and the definition of American citizenship. In the South, a politically mobilized black community joined with white allies to bring the Republican Party to power, and with it, a redefinition of the responsibilities of government. This time is widely viewed as turbulent and remains one of the most significant yet misunderstood chapters in American history. It was far from being a failed experiment. It was a bold and unprecedented expansion of democracy. Historians estimate that around 2,000 African-American men held public office at the federal, state, and local levels during Reconstruction. At the state legislature,

0: legislature, over 600 black men served as state representatives and senators in the South. In South Carolina, black representatives actually held a majority in the lower house of the state legislature for a time. And locally, the vast majority of 2,000 office holders served at the grassroots level. Hundreds of thousands of black men registered to vote, electing black sheriffs, justices of the peace, city council members, tax collectors, and superintendents of education. Speaking of education, before Reconstruction, formal education for enslaved people was widely illegal. During Reconstruction, hundreds of thousands of black children and adults flocked to classrooms. Black politicians and community leaders used their newfound legislative power to mandate the creation of the South's first state-funded free public school systems for both black and white children. While organizations like the Freedmen's Bureau and Northern Aid Societies helped, it was local communities that pooled their meager financial resources, donated land, built the schoolhouses, and hired the teachers to get the schools off the ground. Also noteworthy, 16 black men served in the U.S. Congress, including two in the U.S. Senate, and several held high state positions, including lieutenant governors and even an acting governor. I'm Mike Moore, looking back on the Black Perspective of America 250 on the Black Information Network.
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2: For decades, a quiet and remote Australian country town nurtured a world-class monster. 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
2: His name is Vince O'Dempsey. Psychopath, gangster, child killer, rapist. I'm Matthew Condon, journalist and true crime author, and I've spent years researching and tracking the life and crimes of this vicious murderer. And this is Ghost Gate Road.
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2: Vince O'Dempsey is currently serving life for three murders. He self-confessed to 33. My opinion, it's closer to 100. From Wooshka Studios, I'm Matthew Condon, and this is Ghost Gate Road.
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6: Good news for fans of Tyler Perry's hit Netflix drama Beauty in Black. Despite reports that the series would end with its upcoming third season, Netflix has reversed course and officially renewed the show for a fourth season. Perry announced the surprise renewal alongside cast members, saying the Bel Air family story is far from finished and that there's much more he wants to explore. The decision follows strong global viewership for the series, which has spent multiple weeks in Netflix's global top 10 and reached number one in several countries. And a legal dispute has emerged within the family of late actor Chadwick Boseman. Boseman's brothers, Kevin and Derek Boseman, have filed a court petition on behalf of their parents seeking to remove his widow, Taylor Simone Ledward Boseman, as administrator of his estate. The brothers say the lawsuit is about obtaining clarity and enforcing a 2022 court order concerning the distribution of estate assets and management of Boseman's intellectual property and legacy. They allege the probate process remains unresolved nearly 4 years after the court's final distribution order. The estate dispute is now before a Los Angeles court. With the latest in entertainment at 17 and 47 minutes past each hour, I'm Bree Wood on the Black Information Network, your home for Black News First.
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8: I'm Big Sue on the Black Information Network. Frederick McKinley Jones is the inventor of one of the most important inventions to modern agriculture, the refrigerated truck. He patented his refrigeration system in 1940. The system allowed perishable foods to be shipped to further distances and even overseas. It was installed in trucks, boats, planes, and boxcars and improved the worldwide food trade. Other concepts such as frozen foods, supermarkets, and container shipping were all derived from the work of Frederick Jones. And that's a fact. I'm Big Sue on the Black Information Network.
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11: Police have a black man in custody in connection to the stray bullet shooting death of a 12-year-old boy in the Bronx. Those who knew the boy aren't reacting.
12: He was an innocent little kid. He's not from the streets. He's an awesome kid.
11: Police say 45-year-old William Frerer was arrested Sunday after allegedly opening fire during a street fight in the Bronx Saturday. Police say 12-year-old Jacob Freitas was on the way to a bodega when he was hit by a stray bullet. Two men were also shot and wounded. Frerer pleaded not guilty to several charges during his arraignment Sunday.
10: ICE officers are reportedly planning a massive operation in Ohio to arrest thousands of Haitians who are losing their temporary protected status. The TPS program is designed to allow migrants to live in the U.S. if it's too dangerous to return home. The Supreme Court recently sided with the Trump administration that the status could be revoked for Haitians and others. There are some 300,000 Haitians in the program here in the U.S. According to Fox News, the operation could begin this week.
11: A Southwest Airlines flight attendant remains in ICE custody after being arrested in Nashville. The Tennessean reports agents detained Lorenzo Thompson at Nashville International Airport July 14th. ICE says Thompson entered the country from Jamaica on a six-month visa in 2021 and stayed after it expired. As of Sunday, a fundraiser had raised nearly $50,000. It says Thompson has a work visa and a pending asylum case.
10: And a Chicago-area black woman who offers water and Bibles to visitors to Pope Leo's childhood home says village officials are harassing her.
13: I've heard complaints, but not from the people. I've heard complaints from the village of Dalton. That's it.
10: Donna Davis has hired an attorney. The lawyer said Davis recently received a $750 excessive noise citation after she played music from a speaker near the Pope's former residence.
14: You can't play music to disturb other people.
10: The attorney says he's confused because the city code on the citation applied to vehicles and not noise. The attorney says a hearing officer tossed out three other citations related to property upkeep and a nuisance violation.
11: I'm Misty Jordan, along with Esther Dillard, on your home for Black News First, the Black Information Network. 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
0: New York Senator Chuck Schumer vows to stop any attempt by the Trump administration to rename Penn Station after the president. In a recent letter, U.S. Transportation Secretary Sean Duffy called for a name change to Penn, which will undergo a multi-billion dollar renovation to expand capacity. The directive did not specify exactly what the DOT would want Penn renamed, but it comes after Duffy floated the idea of the name Trump Station last year. And now this. Israeli Prime Minister Benjamin Netanyahu will visit the White House as President Trump weighs his military options in Iran. The meeting will mark the first face-to-face talks between the two since the Iran conflict began in late February. It comes as Trump said he's very close to a decision on whether to launch a massive attack on Iran. And that's your Washington Roundup. I'm Mike Moore on your home for 24/7 News, the Black Information Network.
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15: Welcome to the journey around America where we visit iconic locations connected to Black history. 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The Apollo Theater opened its doors in 1914 as a burlesque theater, but soon became the premier showplace for live musical entertainment. The theater became famous for Amateur Night, a weekly talent show that launched the careers of stars like Lauryn Hill and the Jackson 5.
16: Osiris,
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15: The slogan, "Be Good or Be Gone," became the theater's motto. 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
10: Young black investors are becoming more proactive about managing their finances. Instead of focusing just on short-term gains, lots of younger investors are reportedly adopting long-term wealth-building strategies designed to create financial security and generational wealth. So what is driving this motivation to invest? Well, financial advisors say concerns about inflation, the high cost of living, and being more prepared for retirement is pushing many investors to start early. According to financial analysts, Black Gen Zers and Black Millennial investors are diversifying by moving beyond traditional savings accounts. They are now exploring stocks, ETFs, retirement accounts, real estate investments, and digital financial tools. And they are not investing the same way their parents invested. They are using social media, investment apps, and online financial platforms, making investing easier and more accessible than ever before. Money News at 24 and 54 minutes past each hour. I'm Nicole Deal on your home for Black News First, the Black Information Network.
17: I'm Amber Payton with BIN News Now. President Trump is ordering warning signs outside the Smithsonian Museum, citing alleged historical inaccuracies in its exhibits. Black House Minority Leader Hakeem Jeffries says Democrats will pursue legislative and legal options to challenge the move.
18: Well, we're going to explore every legislative avenue.
17: The administration has also accused the museum's leadership of promoting a radical activist ideology. Black Stockbridge, Georgia Mayor Jaden Williams is asking a court to restore access to his office and city records. Williams argues the city council lacked authority to restrict him while officials investigate about $4,000 in donations and other purchases. And Glasgow City Hall in Kentucky has been renamed for Luska J. Twyman, the state's first black mayor. Twyman was elected in 1968 and led Glasgow for 18 years. He also served in the Army during World War II and later chaired Kentucky State University's Board of Regents. Get BIN News Now on demand 24/7 on the iHeartRadio app.
19: I'm Vanessa Tyler on the Black Information Network, your home for Black News First. We hear the white boys on the boat that brought black teen Nolan Wells to Horn Island, Mississippi during the 4th of July outing where he mysteriously died.
20: Right, looks like you're on Horn Island, correct? Are you
21: Yes, we are on Horn Island. Yes.
20: All right, is the boat sinking or you have it aground?
21: We are sinking, yes. We're not aground. We are in 17 foot of water. We're in 31 foot of water.
20: Okay. How many adults on board?
21: There's zero adults on board.
20: There's nobody on board the boat?
21: No, nobody here is over the age of 21.
19: That's one of Nolan's friends speaking with the tow dispatcher. The Mississippi Department of Marine Resources released the audio. Reports are the friends claim the reason they left Nolan behind was because the boat was taking on water, and Nolan wanted to stay to talk with a girl who, according to reports, said she had a brief conversation with Nolan, who told her he was leaving with the boys.
20: Is there a person, a living individual on the boat?
21: Hello?
20: Is there a living person, someone breathing on the boat? Is there anybody on the boat?
21: Yes, there's lots of people breathing on the boat.
20: All right, how many people, sir?
21: Like seven.
19: But was Nolan Wells one of the seven on the boat heading back? That is what his parents want to know. There are pieces of the audio some say proves he was there. He was discovered off Horn Island 2 days later. The case will go before a Mississippi grand jury, where the official autopsy results are expected to be revealed.
21: Rapid fire. Rapid fire.
19: The latest on the deadly mass shooting that took place in Washington State, right in the middle of the fun at the popular Bite of Seattle Food Festival. A 15-year-old is in custody. Police say he was one of two shooters, and the victims all appear to be innocent bystanders.
22: We have multiple people down.
19: It was chaos. Three dead, at least four people shot, including a two-year-old. The injured will survive.
23: We believe that there were two people shooting at each other.
19: Police officials say the problem stems from young people and need more than cops alone to solve the crisis, but the entire community to wrap their arms around these kids and stop the violence. TPS is over, and hundreds of thousands of Haitians here on temporary protected status are no longer here legally and subject to deportation. And those under TPS status with U.S. jobs will likely be fired. Advocates say what the Trump administration created is a mess, especially punishing law-abiding Haitians who are so instrumental to communities like Springfield, Ohio, and Miami-Dade, Florida. Tammy Fox Isikoff, an immigration attorney, says many employers need the workers and will probably pay Haitians illegally in cash.
1: It'll cause a shortfall in terms of their contribution to our country. And it certainly benefited us to have them on legal payrolls as opposed to employed under the table.
19: I'm Vanessa Tyler on the Black Information Network, your home for Black News First.
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8: I'm Big Sue on the Black Information Network. Provident Hospital and Training School for Nurses, the first Black-owned and operated interracial hospital in America, was founded in 1891 by Dr. Daniel Hale Williams. Black patients were denied admission to white hospitals. Therefore, Black physicians could not treat their patients. Hale, who co-founded the National Medical Association, the largest and oldest organization for African-American physicians, was the first African-American admitted to the American College of Surgeons. And that's a fact. I'm Big Sue on the Black Information Network.
4: I'm Mike Island on your home for Black News First, the Black Information Network. The slaying of a DoorDash driver in Pennsylvania is rattling a community reportedly regarded by its residents as quiet. According to WCAU, a DoorDash driver was shot and killed in King Sessing, Pennsylvania. A 15-year-old boy has been arrested and charged with murder, police say. Zaka Johnson, who is African-American, was apprehended as a result of an extensive investigation linked to his other crimes, police say. An unidentified neighbor tells NBC 10 what he saw and heard.
24: And then after that, I heard like, I thought it was like firecracker, but it was deeper than that, like force, boom, boom, boom.
4: And this neighbor tells NBC 10 he feels this is just something we have to live with.
24: You gotta live, you got a family, you know. He was doing his job. Sorry he passed, but you gotta live. It's rough out here. Everywhere you go, and people say, it's quiet in here, quiet there. It can happen anywhere.
4: Police believe the shooting was targeted. Johnson is being held in a juvenile justice services center without bail. Federal investigators say more child predators are being identified and arrested across the nation. FBI Detroit Assistant Special Agent in Charge Marty D'Amico in Southeast Michigan says technology has expanded the ways offenders can target children online, but it has also helped law enforcement track them down.
25: I think it's twofold. These predators are very prevalent, but what's become more, I guess, better for us, a better way to identify them, is we're putting this public awareness out there.
4: D'Amico points to the FBI's Endangered Child Alert Program, launched in 2004 as a key tool in identifying suspects involved in child sexual abuse and child exploitation cases.
25: It's incumbent upon us as law enforcement, as parents, as family members, as the community, to make sure that we understand what our kids are doing.
4: He also urges parents and guardians to closely monitor who their children are communicating with online and what they're doing on social media and other digital platforms. Now, here's news about your community.
26: I'm Timmy Eswick on your home for Black News First, Dallas's BIN 1630 and 970, the Black Information Network. North Texas has a new conflict resolution initiative that started in the wake of the Carmelo Anthony trial. It's called simply Walk Away, and it was announced this week. Anthony was convicted of murdering Austin Metcalf at a Frisco track meet last year. Here's Bruce Carter with NBC 5. He's the creator of this initiative.
27: I believe at that point, if one or the other or both would have walked away, one young man would be alive, another one be incarcerated.
26: The Black Rodeo, as it's lovingly called, has a new name, the Cleo Hearn Memorial Texas Black Invitational Rodeo. The event, which is now in its 37th year, honors the pioneering Black cowboy whose legacy held open doors for generations of Black rodeo athletes. Here's Hearn's son, Harlan, talking about his father, who passed away just last year at 86 years old, via NBC5.
0: I did not truly understand the magnitude of his reach, how he affected people, until after he passed away.
26: The rodeo takes place at Fair Park and benefits the African American Museum. I'm Tammy Eswick on your home for Black News First. 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
9: Remember how the 14-year-old version of yourself felt? 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Dear Young Rocker, you live in a different time. 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I'm Chelsea Arson. 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Struggling with anger and body issues. Crushing on someone so hard you can't breathe around them. Experiencing how truly awful a first kiss can be. 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Dear Young Rocker, you're not alone. You lived through it. You're living through it now. You got this, kid.
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5: 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The autopsy from the Dallas County Medical Examiner reports Daniel Irving, member of the high school swim team, did drown accidentally.
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13: BIN News this hour, I'm Andrea Coleman. About 350,000 Haitian and Syrian nationals are losing their temporary protected status today. Immigration attorney Alan Orr, who is Black and formerly led the American Immigration Association, spoke with MS Now about the misconception some Americans may have about TPS holders and the impact their removal will have on the U.S. economy.
14: People on TPS don't take any public assistance across the board. It's the exact opposite. Many people on TPS are filling positions that other Americans don't fill or low-field positions. They're doing those substitute jobs. You're actually seeing corporations come back online in Ohio because of TPS. So TPS people in the country are paying taxes, not voting, day-to-day good citizens, and participating in growing our economy across the board in the number of $6 billion across the United States. So that's just a fallacy that they're taking something from us. We're getting something back from TPS holders, just like we do from other immigrants, as a mutual agreement that you have workers filling these jobs. And this concept that we're generous sure, we're generous in the concept that our history has been generous over time, but they're not taking anything from us.
13: Or also pointed out the children of many Haitians impacted by the expiration of TPS are U.S. citizens now who could be left here, possibly becoming wards of the state. Fox News is reporting Immigration and Customs Enforcement officers are planning a massive operation in Ohio to arrest thousands of Haitians who can now be legally deported. The TPS program is designed to allow migrants to live in the U.S. if it's too dangerous to return home. The U.S. Supreme Court recently sided with the Trump administration that the status could be revoked for Haitians and others. Jemiah Gonzalez Swinton, the widow of Black U.S. soldier Sergeant Michael Emmanuel Swinton, who was killed recently in the U.S. war with Iran, says she has yet to hear from the U.S. government. Gonzalez Swinton also talked about moments leading up to her husband's death.
1: I didn't share this yet, but he had sent me a message and he said, you know, if I die, just make sure that my kids know that I love them.

0: 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I'm Andrea Coleman. 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
1: Here's what's trending this hour. The Trump administration is asking the Supreme Court to let it enforce President Trump's mail-in voting restrictions while a legal challenge proceeds. President Trump expressed some hope about diplomatic efforts in the Iran war, but he also told reporters that if the U.S. and Iran cannot make a deal, quote, we go back to doing what we were doing, end quote. And a destructive tornado ripped through Wisconsin Monday as a fast-moving line of storms moved through the Midwest. I'm Amber Payton, and that's what's trending.
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3: The Mecca, Howard University, is reinstating dozens of incoming freshmen after backlash over its decision to remove more than 500 students from its incoming class just weeks before the fall semester started. The HBCU says 46 students have now had their enrollment restored following individual reviews of tuition payments, financial aid, payment plans, and outside scholarships. The controversy began after 502 students were notified they had been unenrolled for failing to meet financial and enrollment deadlines. Howard says it repeatedly communicated those deadlines throughout the spring and summer. But many students and families say their financial aid was still being processed or their accounts didn't accurately reflect their funding. The university says additional cases remain under review. With the latest in HBCU news, I'm Morgan Wood on the Black Information Network. BINnews.com, your home for Black news first.
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7: The opinions, beliefs, and viewpoints expressed in this commentary are those of the author and do not necessarily represent those of BIN and its founding partners and employees. Now it's time to bring the funk with Roland S. Martin.
8: After the murder of George Floyd, many corporations made massive commitments to racial equity, among them J.P. Morgan Chase, announcing a $30 billion initiative. He also created the Advancing Black Pathways Initiative. Well, a former J.P. Morgan Chase vice president, Rashida Winfrey, says that simply was never met. And even when Jamie Dimon, the CEO of J.P. Morgan Chase, went on television saying that DEI went too far, including initiatives that they proposed, Winfrey told me on Roland Martin Unfiltered, she wasn't shocked that he said that.
9: It never seemed that there was a true commitment. And it definitely seemed, especially when there was a change, in the presidency, that it gave permission to just say what people have been thinking, leadership have been thinking and really doing all along.

0: And so that made television, right? That made an interview that we all got to see. I think he ended up having to walk a little bit of that back, even though that was the truth, right? That was speaking of the truth. But we had leaders internally that were also saying things like, you know, why do these Black people feel like we owe them something? And that happened on a call that I was on. And of course, I pushed back. You know, my reminder was, I said, well, maybe they think that they're owed something because we made a public commitment for $30 billion to go toward access and resources to support them.
1: Winfrey filed her lawsuit this week against JPMorgan Chase, alleging racial discrimination, sexual harassment, and not fulfilling their commitments to African Americans. I'm Roland Martin on the Black Information Network.
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4: Your home for 24/7 news, the Black Information Network. Here are your top stories. The son of a Black Kansas City Chief coach is accused of shooting his own mother in Virginia. ICE is planning to target Haitians as TPS expires. And Black Democratic Congressional Leader Hakeem Jeffries says Democrats are making a push to encourage voters during the last 100 days before the November midterm elections. He told MS Now's Politics Nation Senate and Congressional Democrats are pushing back against Republican efforts to pass parts of the SAFE Act in different budgetary legislation.
5: We've got to stop them from jamming this voter suppression bill down the throats of the American people. At the same period of time, we're putting together the largest voter protection effort in the history of the country. I'm confident we're going to ensure that there's a free and fair election in November.
4: The Safeguard American Voter Eligibility Act, or SAVE Act, is a federal bill that requires individuals to present physical documentary proof of U.S. citizenship, such as a passport or birth certificate, when registering or updating their voter registration for federal elections. Meanwhile, although it's less than 100 days to the midterms, the mail-in ballot fight just hit the Supreme Court. The Trump administration wants justices to let a new executive order take effect nationwide, requiring citizenship lists before ballots go out. A federal appeals court already blocked it in 23 states and D.C. And it's no secret that the cost of living is forcing some Black residents to leave New York City. Mayor Zora Mamdani told Roland Martin Unfiltered his office is making a concerted effort to keep a mass Black exodus from happening.
6: So what we have seen is the number one cost is housing. So we have committed to building 200,000 new affordable homes, as well as preserving 200,000 existing affordable homes over the next 10 years.
4: He says more than 200,000 Black New Yorkers have left the city in the last few decades. And from 2010 to 2019, the city saw a decrease in Black children by 19%. Meanwhile, a top Tacoma police official says there's a pattern at headquarters. Black leaders pushed out one after the other. Assistant Chief Crystal Young Haskins filed a lawsuit Friday claiming retaliation after she reported her former deputy chief for discrimination. The News Tribune reports two other Black commanders left under similar circumstances. One settled with the city for $500,000. The city of Tacoma has not responded to the claims. And finally, Black Texas Democratic Representative Jolanda Jones made an enthusiastic warning to Democrats who are supporting James Tallarico for U.S. Senate. In a recent speech to the Texas Democratic State Convention, she said, "Don't take Black voters for granted, but earn their support." Here's some of what she said, courtesy of Roland Martin Unfiltered.
7: There is one class, one clear path to victory. That path runs through Black Texas, not by talking at Black voters, but by listening to Black voters.
4: She added in an interview with Roland's platform that Tallarico has not been responsive to her and other Black representatives' advice about appealing to Black voters. I'm Esther Dillard on your home for Black News First, the Black Information Network.
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9: A South Carolina man, John Andrew Felkel, has been sentenced to 9 years in federal prison for shooting at a Black man due to his race.
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11: We
4: When is the right time to claim your Social Security benefits? Well, that choice is all yours. But financial experts say the timing of that choice can have a lasting impact on your retirement income. The average Social Security income for a 62-year-old in 2025 was about $1,424 a month. Meanwhile, the average Social Security income for a 70-year-old in 2025 was roughly $2,275 a month. That's about $850 more every month than the average 62-year-old received. Over time, that adds up to thousands of dollars in additional retirement income. For every year benefits are delayed beyond full retirement age, retirees earn an increase of about 8% in their monthly benefit. For many Americans, it's a trade-off between immediate income and long-term financial security. So deciding when to take your Social Security benefits is one of the most important retirement decisions you will ever make. Money News at 24 and 54 minutes past each hour. I'm Nicole Deal on your home for Black News First, the Black Information Network.
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11: House Minority Leader Hakeem Jeffries is pushing affordability as the number one campaign issue heading into the midterm elections.
12: In 100 days, you can vote for an America that is affordable and lower the cost of groceries, gas, and housing. 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
11: Speaking at a campaign event Sunday for Pennsylvania congressional candidate Bob Brooks, Jeffrey said that when you work hard and play by the rules, you should be able to live a middle-class life, a comfortable life, and an affordable life. After the event, Jeffries told reporters that making affordability a reality involves lowering costs, ending President Trump's tariffs, and ending the war in Iran.
4: Wisconsin's attorney general is weighing in on the deadly shooting of 38-year-old Corey Ruiz by a Madison police officer. Attorney General Josh Call is urging residents to trust in the independent review as investigators gather evidence. The mayor said this at a press conference last week.
13: It does not matter who you are or what your past is. You should not lose your life as a result of an encounter with law enforcement.
4: Ruiz was killed Wednesday during a struggle with Madison police officers. Police say Ruiz pulled a knife and injured an officer, prompting the officer to open fire. The Ruiz family is being represented by civil rights attorney Ben Crump.
11: A dissatisfied Black customer is accused of robbing a Wendy's restaurant in Delaware. Authorities say Shadaria Harris bought food at a Wendy's location in Dover. Shortly after, she asked for a refund. When an employee told her a manager needed to handle it, Harris allegedly became agitated, went behind the counter, and took $15 from the register. She then reportedly punched an employee who tried to stop her. She then threatened to shoot workers before fleeing. Harris left an AirPod behind. When she returned to get it, she was arrested.
4: And Detroit Mayor Mary Sheffield has moved to increase the minimum wage for full-time city employees to $21.45 per hour. That's nearly three times the federal minimum, which is currently $7.25 an hour. The proposal was announced as part of Sheffield's first budget and is backed by an executive order that establishes a living wage for city employees. The mayor's office says the pay increase will happen during the second pay period this month.
11: I'm Misty Jordan, along with Esther Dillard, on your home for Black News First, the Black Information Network. Now, here's your Healthy Minute.
14: A lot of people use cannabis to cope with stress, but new research suggests frequent use may have the opposite effect. A study from Oregon State University found regular cannabis users wake up with higher levels of cortisol, the body's primary stress hormone, than non-users. Researchers say the findings don't prove cannabis causes elevated cortisol, but they suggest frequent use may impact the body's stress response system over time. Prolonged high cortisol levels have been linked to anxiety, depression, and heart disease. Health experts say more research is needed to understand the long-term effects and identify healthier approaches to stress management. That's your Healthy Minute. I'm Morgan Wood on the Black Information Network, BINnews.com, your home.
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14: I'm Amber Payton with BIN News Now. 7 Save-A-Lot stores on Chicago's south and west sides have closed, raising concerns from local residents about food deserts.
18: It is not just here. It's nationally when it comes down to black communities.
14: The shutdowns come 4 years after the city gave parent company Yellow Banana more than $13 million to buy and renovate stores. Black Mayor Brandon Johnson blamed federal funding cuts and changes to SNAP. A black Southwest Airlines flight attendant remains in ICE custody after being detained at Nashville International Airport. ICE says Lorenzo Thompson overstayed a 6-month visa from Jamaica issued in 2021. A fundraiser says Thompson has a valid work visa and a pending asylum case. And one of the nation's largest celebrations of black theater is underway in Winston-Salem. The International Black Theater Festival features more than 100 performances and cultural events through Saturday. Get BIN News Now on demand 24/7 on the iHeartRadio app.
19: I'm Kevin Brown on your home for 24/7 News, the Black Information Network. New York's Penn Station could be getting a new name if members of the Trump administration have anything to say about it. New Yorkers have some ideas.
20: It's not happening.
21: Nah, he already got a tower. We're good. We don't even want that one.
20: No.
22: I don't think that should be, because it could be taken down in years from now. You want something that's going to continue going year and generational.
19: As the Western Hemisphere's busiest train station undergoes an $8 billion redesign focused on expanding capacity, U.S. Transportation Secretary Sean Duffy once again called for a name change in a letter. The idea of naming the train station after President Trump was previously floated, with Duffy saying it has a nice ring to it. When asked about it, Trump spokesperson Carolyn Leavitt most recently responded, why not? Los Angeles, California City Councilwoman Nithya Raman is calling out Mayor Karen Bass for her response to the Boyle Heights warehouse fire. Raman, who's running for mayor against Bass, visited the neighborhood.
23: What I've learned is that they did not get honest information about the risks that they faced from this fire.
19: Residents are still living with odors, plus a fly and rodent infestation weeks after the fire was put out. The mayor's office is defending its response, saying it's offered temporary housing vouchers to more than 1,100 high-impact residents, deployed mobile health screening clinics, offered free air purifiers, masks, and financial assistance to the businesses in the area. Still, Raman says it appears the mayor's office is not prepared to move fast enough during a crisis. South Florida rapper Kodak Black seems to be entirely off the hook in Orange County. A judge has officially released the 28-year-old artist from all bail and pretrial conditions stemming from his May MDMA trafficking arrest. Apparently, prosecutors missed their 60-day legal deadline to file formal charges. While the state's attorney says the case remains active, Kodak is currently free and clear of all restrictions. 500 Howard University students in the class of 2030 were unenrolled from their courses just days before some moved in on July 25th. The Washington Post is reporting Howard University claims the unenrolled students didn't meet their payment arrangements or scholarship reporting deadlines after months of reminders. Some students were reinstated once their financial aid was reflected in their statements, but others with external scholarship sources not reflected in their accounts were instructed to apply as transfer students next semester. Alumni organizations, community members, often fill the gaps of HBCU students. The United Negro College Fund has a student aid program which has awarded $30 million to keep students enrolled. Visit scholarships.uncf.org for more information. Cancer survivors are more comfortable asking about medical marijuana than medical staff are discussing it. Virginia Commonwealth University highlighted the gap this week in a national study of hundreds of survivors and dozens of cancer care providers. 69% of survivors felt comfortable talking about marijuana, compared to fewer than half of doctors and nurses. Many use cannabis for pain, nausea, and anxiety, but its risk and benefits remain partially unclear. Richmond researchers now want longer studies and clearer medical guidance for doctors and nurses. I'm Kevin Brown on your home for Black News First.

0: 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It's more than a conference. It's a call to action, a space to unite, strategize, and fight for the future we deserve. 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Be a part of the solution. 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
1: I'm Ashley Young on the Black Information Network. Quakers have a long history of abolition. They saw the slave trade as a grave injustice against their fellow men and used the Golden Rule to argue against such inhumane treatment. Slavery would persist through the close of the Civil War, but the 1688 Germantown Quaker petition against slavery was the first document created in America that condemned slavery. And that's a fact. I'm Ashley Young on the Black Information Network.
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4: I'm Kevin Brown on your home for Black News First, the Black Information Network. Newly released statistics show that the Texas school choice plan is hitting its mark. More than 102,000 families were approved for education savings accounts, allowing them to escape a failing public school.
5: 80% are going to families with incomes of less than $66,000 annually.
4: Sherry Sylvester with the Texas Public Policy Foundation says the rest were families with a child that had a disability. She says the vouchers were working so well that next season it's likely the program will be expanded. 80% of the families approved were considered low income.
5: And then the remaining 21% is going to children with disabilities.
4: Police have a person in custody in connection to the stray bullet shooting death of a 12-year-old boy in the Bronx, New York. Those who knew the boy are reacting.
6: He was an innocent little kid. He's not from the streets. He's an awesome kid.
4: Police say 45-year-old William Farrah was arrested after allegedly opening fire during a street fight at Elliott Place and Walton Avenue in Mount Eden. Police say 12-year-old Jacob Fries was on his way to a bodega when he was hit by a stray bullet. Two men were also shot and wounded. Ferrara pleaded not guilty to murder, manslaughter, attempted murder, and other charges during his arraignment. Temporary protection status for Haitian and Syrian immigrants in the U.S. is set to end, causing fear and uncertainty among the Haitian communities in Springfield, Florida. The Supreme Court allowed the government to revoke deportation protections for those immigrants, with some attorneys arguing that the decision was influenced by President Trump's negative comments about non-white immigrants. Despite federal authorities denying prejudice, leaders in Springfield are concerned about the impact on the estimated 12,000 to 15,000 Haitians living and working in the city. A Black Arizona woman involved in a viral video altercation with police officers will not face charges after a fight in Tempe. The incident captured by Quinn Camino showed officers detaining the wrong individuals during a scuffle. The woman was seen being pushed by an officer and falling into bicycles before being tackled to the ground. Despite being charged with various offenses, the Maricopa County Attorney's Office declined to prosecute, citing a lack of evidence for conviction. The Tempe Police Department is investigating the officer's action for potential excessive force. Tuskegee University has updated its dress code policy and behavioral standards for students, banning bedroom shoes, bonnets, do-rags, and revealing clothing in classrooms and dining areas. Students attending professional events must wear business suits and appropriate footwear. The university aims to prepare students for the workforce by emphasizing career readiness and student outcomes, including developing resumes, completing internships, and obtaining professional certifications. The updated policies also address classroom behavior, requiring students to keep cell phones off during class and emphasizing regular class participation for academic success. Tuskegee University is preparing to welcome its largest incoming class in 32 years. I'm Kevin Brown on your home for Black News First, the Black Information Network.
7: Most people know about Restaurant Week, but not everyone knows there's a Black Restaurant Week born in Houston, Texas in 2016 and is now spreading to cities across the country. It's more than just menus. It's a movement.
8: And so we really want to create something that was more all-inclusive to the creative things we were seeing happening in the food scene.
7: That's one of the three founders, Fallon Farrell.
8: As we've grown through the years, we've literally watched businesses start off as like a pop-up food tent and now having like two or three locations.
7: From soul food kitchens to hidden gem caterers, Black Restaurant Week shines a light where it's long been missing. It's helped generate tens of millions of dollars for Black-owned businesses, keeping legacies alive and creating new ones. And it's part of Black history still being written every time a diner takes that first bite. I'm Esther Dillard for the Black Information Network.
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0: 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I'm Charlamagne Tha God, host of the world's most dangerous morning show, The Breakfast Club, and my history lives here.
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6: In Oklahoma City, Oklahoma, former Chief of Police M.T. Barry is being remembered. He served as the city's first African-American police chief.
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8: BIN News This Hour, I'm Terry McCready. President Trump is calling for signs to be placed outside the Smithsonian Museum, warning of alleged historical inaccuracy. During an appearance on CNN's State of the Union, Black House Minority Leader Hakeem Jeffries said they'll explore every legislative avenue and every litigation avenue to stop the order.
9: Here's the thing. Black history is American history, and we are not going to let the extremists whitewash it. Not now, not ever.
8: Just days ago, Trump ordered the Interior Department to place signs in front of the Smithsonian National Museum of American History in Washington, D.C., notifying visitors that the museum exhibits need to be renovated. The administration recently accused the museum's director of radical activist ideology and undermining faith in American institutions. A federal appeals court ruling President Trump cannot implement his executive order tightening mail-in voting regulations. The Boston-based First Circuit Court of Appeals over the weekend rejecting the administration's request to lift an injunction several Democratic-led states secured last month. The Department of Justice arguing that any lawsuit challenging the order was premature as no agencies had finalized actions or policies. The appeals court, in a 2-1 ruling, rejected that argument. South Carolina Congresswoman Nancy Mace filing a resolution to dissolve the Congressional Black Caucus. The action directs the Committee on House Administration to revoke and block the registration of any congressional member organization or congressional staff organization that sorts members by race, color, ethnicity, or national origin. Last month, the Black Information Network spoke with President and CEO of the Congressional Black Caucus Foundation, Nicole Austin Hillary, which is the sister organization to the CBC. She talked about efforts to push forward in the face of nationwide redistricting.
10: We must pay attention to history, and we must pay attention to leaders whose efforts have focused on unifying and creating equitable opportunity for all in this country, because I think, in fact, that is really what the history of this country is about.
8: The measure would also dismantle the Congressional Hispanic Caucus and the Congressional Asian Pacific American Caucus. The language reaches any group formed primarily or substantially on the basis of race, color, ethnicity, or national origin. And official registration is not ceremonial. It is what allows a caucus to operate inside the House with recognized standing. However, Mace chose this option instead of writing a bill that would have to clear the Senate. Stay informed, stay connected, and subscribe. Follow BIN News This Hour wherever you get your podcasts. I'm Terry McCready for the Black Information Network.
11: Here's what's trending this hour. Kentucky Senator Mitch McConnell says that he is working hard to get back to his full schedule of work in the Senate and in Kentucky. In a news release on Monday morning, McConnell says he's also keeping up with intense physical therapy per his doctor's orders. Police are searching for a second suspect after a fatal shooting in Seattle Sunday night. And the wife of Kansas City Chiefs offensive coordinator Eric Bieniemy is recovering from serious injuries after allegedly being shot by the couple's son. I'm Amber Payton, and that's what's trending.
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13: First Kenyan to play in the NFL has been deported by ICE. The agency says 37-year-old Daniel Adongo was removed from the U.S. last month after overstaying his visa in 2016, a year after his NFL career ended. ICE also says Adongo was arrested multiple times by Indiana law enforcement over the past 9 years. Adongo signed with the Indianapolis Colts in 2013. Elsewhere in football news, Cleveland Browns receiver Jerry Jeudy is pushing back on a viral social media narrative. Jeudy responded Sunday after a live stream clip appeared to show him endorsing Deshaun Watson as Cleveland's starting quarterback by holding up four fingers. But Jeudy says the video was edited, adding he doesn't weigh in on decisions that aren't his to make and that he supports all of his teammates. And in basketball news, LeBron James has officially signed with the Philadelphia 76ers. The two-year deal is worth $8 million. James said Friday he initially believed he played his final NBA game, but after giving it more thought, he feels he can still bring a championship to Philadelphia. He also thanked Miami, Northeast Ohio, and Los Angeles, where he spent the past 8 seasons with the Lakers and won the 2020 NBA title. With the latest in sports, I'm Morgan Wood on the Black Information Network.
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14: On the Black Information Network, taking a look at another aspect of America at 250, a Black perspective. Education has always been at the heart of Black freedom movements. Under slavery, literacy was suppressed because it was seen as a dangerous form of empowerment. After emancipation, Black communities displayed extraordinary determination in building schools, often with their own resources and labor. Education became a practical necessity for advancement and a public declaration of dignity and humanity. Schools served as centers of community life and engines of social mobility, even as they were targeted by white supremacist violence and underfunded. In 1953, attorney Thurgood Marshall stood before the U.S. Supreme Court and claimed segregation was an attempt to keep people of color enslaved, and now was the time to end it. Months later, the courts unanimously ruled in his favor.
15: We are confident that desegregation will proceed to open the door to true democracy for all of the children of our nation.
14: Historically Black colleges and universities, or HBCUs, became pillars of American society, nurturing generations of teachers, doctors, ministers, lawyers, scientists, artists, and political leaders. Founded before the Supreme Court's 1954 Brown versus Board of Education decision, HBCUs provided access to higher education and cultivated intellectual traditions that mainstream institutions often ignored. As America celebrates 250 years, these campuses have become havens for academic excellence, cultural development, and political activism, helping to shape leaders who would transform American life. The Supreme Court's 1954 ruling in Brown versus Board of Education marked a turning point, declaring state-sponsored segregation in public schools unconstitutional. But legal change did not mean immediate transformation. Black students in places like Topeka, Kansas, faced exclusion from extracurricular activities, daily indignities, and ongoing resistance to integration. These challenges were not theoretical. They were lived realities that damaged courage and perseverance from Black students, families, and educators. The struggle for educational equality continues as access to quality schooling remains uneven across the country. Currently, California schools are more divided by wealth than those in most other states. Schools with more low-income students often have higher teacher turnover and lower achievement. Experts say redrawing district boundaries or sharing resources could help. A report by Brown's Promise, a nonprofit named for the Supreme Court case that ordered racial desegregation in schools, Brown versus Board of Education claims California has more economic segregation than racial segregation in schools. It ranks 25th in the country for dividing white students from Black, Hispanic, and Native American students. I'm Misty Jordan, looking back on the Black perspective of America 250 on the Black Information Network.
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17: 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June 6, 1944, D-Day. Amid the chaos of Omaha Beach, Woodson's landing craft was struck. Despite being wounded himself, he leaped into action. For over 30 relentless hours, he treated the injured under enemy fire, bandaging wounds, performing amputations, and saving countless lives. But Woodson's heroism went beyond the battlefield. In an era of segregation, he shattered barriers, proving that courage knows no color. His nomination for the Medal of Honor was never awarded until the Distinguished Service Cross was posthumously honored in 2024. It's the second highest honor that can be bestowed on a member of the Army and is awarded for extraordinary heroism. Let's ensure his story is never forgotten. Waverly B. Woodson Jr. exemplifies the best of humanity, dedication, bravery, and the power to inspire. I'm Amber Payton on your home for 24/7 Black News First, the Black Information Network.
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13: Usher's viral on-stage moment in Nashville, Tennessee is getting a response from a woman at the center of it. During the singer's concert, a fan appeared uncomfortable as Usher serenaded her and ended the interaction early, sending her back into the crowd.
18: I don't think she wanted to be on the stage.
13: After facing criticism online, Gabrielle Cheyenne defended herself on social media, saying she never declined the opportunity to go on stage but wasn't expecting that type of interaction. She also pushed back against online backlash, saying no one should be bullied over an experience they didn't live. Elsewhere in entertainment, Rick Ross's new album, Set in Stone, is debuting outside the Billboard Top 20 after a modest first week. The project opens at number 46 on the Billboard 200 with about 17,000 album equivalent units, driven mostly by streaming. The release has drawn criticism from fans and fellow artists, including longtime rival 50 Cent. Ross has brushed off the sales talk, saying listeners should focus on the music, not what he calls fake bot numbers. With the latest in entertainment, I'm Morgan Wood on the Black Information Network, your home for Black News First.
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21: Three black men have been arrested for their alleged involvement in a violent fraternity hazing case in South Florida. Investigators say the suspects, Marquez Pinder, Lamar James, and Elijah Dias, allegedly carried out repeated beatings with canes and paddles over several days in Sweetwater and Southwest Miami-Dade back in April. One of the men, Marquez Pinder, is a Miami-based U.S. Secret Service agent. Authorities say the victim suffered severe injuries, including kidney failure, with at least one requiring hospitalization and surgery. The fraternity is unnamed. The men are now facing charges of attempted manslaughter, aggravated battery with a deadly weapon, and hazing.
20: In Seattle, Washington, the death toll now stands at 3 following a shooting during the Bite of Seattle Festival Sunday evening. Seattle Assistant Police Chief Tyrone Davis, who is black, says officers nearby intervened quickly and confronted the suspect.
0: There was some heroic work done today. I'm sure there were some lives that were saved because of it, but it's nothing that we're going to celebrate right now. This is a tragedy. This is something that we want to prevent.
20: 4 of the people were injured, including a 2-year-old. One person has been arrested. Cops are now looking for a possible second suspect, and 2 guns were also found. In other news, 7 Save-A-Lot grocery stores in predominantly black Chicago, Illinois, are closing. This black local resident is not surprised by the move, which creates several food deserts.
3: It's the same old story, to be honest with you. And it's not just here. It's nationally when it comes down to black communities.
20: The Save-A-Lot grocery stores on the city's south and west sides were shut down on Saturday, 4 years after the city gave over $13 million to parent company Yellow Banana to buy and renovate 6 stores.
21: And finally, the wait for a second bridge between Detroit and Canada has finally come to an end. After 8 years of construction and over 25 years of planning, the Gordie Howe International Bridge is now open to vehicle traffic. It offers more lanes and more scanner technology than the 96-year-old Ambassador Bridge. Tolls will also be cheaper. I'm Nicole Deal, along with Mike Moore, on your home for Black News First, the Black Information Network. Your Washington Roundup is next.
22: President Trump is escalating his push to reshape federal institutions. He recently ordered the Interior Department to place signs outside the Smithsonian's National Museum of American History, warning visitors that exhibits contain what his administration calls historical inaccuracies and need to be renovated. The administration has also accused the museum's director of promoting a radical activist ideology. House Minority Leader Hakeem Jeffries is pushing back.
9: Here's the thing. Black history is American history, and we are not going to let the extremists whitewash it. Not now, not ever. But we're going to explore every legislative avenue and every litigation avenue, as we've repeatedly done up until this point.
22: Meanwhile, Trump is also urging Senate Republicans to skip their August recess to advance more of his legislative agenda. That's your Washington Roundup. I'm Morgan Wood on the Black Information Network, your home for Black News First.
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23: I'm Ramses Ja on the Black Information Network with another black hero you should know. On September 11, 2001, First Officer Leroy Homer Jr. was in the cockpit of United Airlines Flight 93. A skilled pilot, a devoted husband, and a proud veteran of the U.S. Air Force, Homer's life was one of dedication and courage. When terrorists hijacked the plane, Homer and the passengers faced an unthinkable choice. Knowing the stakes, they banded together, forcing the plane down in a Pennsylvania field, a selfless act that saved countless lives on the ground and stopped an attack on our nation's capital. Leroy Homer Jr.'s bravery wasn't limited to that day. He broke barriers throughout his career, inspiring young black aviators to soar. He was more than a pilot. He was a hero, a trailblazer, and a symbol of sacrifice for greater good. As we remember Flight 93 and all the heroes and American lives that we lost on 9/11, let us also honor the legacy of Leroy Homer Jr., a black man who showed us the true meaning of courage in the face of terror. This is Ramses Ja on your home for 24/7 Black News First, the Black Information Network.
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21: Young black investors are becoming more proactive about managing their finances. Instead of focusing just on short-term gains, lots of younger investors are reportedly adopting long-term wealth-building strategies designed to create financial security and generational wealth. So what is driving this motivation to invest? Well, financial advisors say concerns about inflation, the high cost of living, and being more prepared for retirement is pushing many investors to start early. According to financial analysts, Black Gen Zers and Black Millennial investors are diversifying by moving beyond traditional savings accounts. They are now exploring stocks, ETFs, retirement accounts, real estate investments, and digital financial tools. And they are not investing the same way their parents invested. They are using social media, investment apps, and online financial platforms, making investing easier and more accessible than ever before. Money News at 24 and 54 minutes past each hour. I'm Nicole Deal on your home for Black News First. 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
11: I'm Amber Payton with BIN News Now. President Trump is ordering warning signs outside the Smithsonian Museum, citing alleged historical inaccuracies in its exhibits. Black House Minority Leader Hakeem Jeffries says Democrats will pursue legislative and legal options to challenge the move.
9: Well, we're going to explore every legislative avenue.
11: The administration has also accused the museum's leadership of promoting a radical activist ideology. Black Stockbridge, Georgia Mayor Jaden Williams is asking a court to restore access to his office and city records. Williams argues the city council lacked authority to restrict him while officials investigate about $4,000 in donations and other purchases. And Glasgow City Hall in Kentucky has been renamed for Luska J. Twyman, the state's first black mayor. Twyman was elected in 1968 and led Glasgow for 18 years. He also served in the Army during World War II and later chaired Kentucky State University's Board of Regents. Get BIN News Now on demand 24/7 on the iHeartRadio app.
4: I'm Vanessa Tyler on the Black Information Network, your home for black news first. We hear the white boys on the boat that brought black teen Nolan Wells to Horn Island, Mississippi during the 4th of July outing where he mysteriously died.
5: Right, looks like you're on Horn Island, correct? Are you
6: yes,
5: on Horn Island?
6: Yes, we are on Horn Island. Yes.
5: All right, is the boat sinking or you have it aground?
6: We are sinking, yes. We're not aground. We are in 17 foot of water. We're in 31 foot of water.
5: Okay. How many adults on board?
6: There's zero adults on board.
5: There's nobody on board the boat?
6: Nobody here is over the age of 21.
4: That's one of Nolan's friends speaking with the tow dispatcher. The Mississippi Department of Marine Resources released the audio. Reports are the friends claim the reason they left Nolan behind was because the boat was taking on water, and Nolan wanted to stay to talk with a girl who, according to reports, said she had a brief conversation with Nolan, who told her he was leaving with the boys.
5: Is there a person, a living individual on the boat?
6: Hello?
5: Is there a living person, someone breathing on the boat? Is there anybody on the boat?
6: Yes, there's lots of people breathing on the boat.
5: All right, how many people, sir?
6: Like 7.
4: But was Nolan Wells one of the 7 on the boat heading back? That is what his parents want to know. There are pieces of the audio some say proves he was there. He was discovered off Horn Island 2 days later. The case will go before a Mississippi grand jury, where the official autopsy results are expected to be revealed.
7: Rapid fire. Rapid fire.
4: The latest on the deadly mass shooting that took place in Washington State, right in the middle of the fun at the popular Bite of Seattle Food Festival. A 15-year-old is in custody. Police say he was one of 2 shooters, and the victims all appear to be innocent bystanders.
10: We have multiple people down.
4: It was chaos. 3 dead, at least 4 people shot, including a 2-year-old. The injured will survive.
25: We believe that there were 2 people shooting at each other.
4: Police officials say the problem stems from young people and need more than cops alone to solve the crisis, but the entire community to wrap their arms around these kids and stop the violence. TBS is over, and hundreds of thousands of Haitians here on temporary protected status are no longer here legally and subject to deportation. And those under TBS status with U.S. jobs will likely be fired. Advocates say what the Trump administration created is a mess, especially punishing law-abiding Haitians who are so instrumental to communities like Springfield, Ohio, and Miami-Dade, Florida. Tammy Fox Isikoff, an immigration attorney, says many employers need the workers and will probably pay Haitians illegally in cash.
26: It'll cause a shortfall in terms of their contribution to our country. And it certainly benefited us to have them on legal payrolls as opposed to employed under the table.
4: I'm Vanessa Tyler on the Black Information Network, your home for Black News First.
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8: I'm Vanessa Tyler with a look at modern day Black history you should know. September 11th, 2001, we will never forget. Amid the terror and destruction, countless heroes answered the call, running toward danger while others fled. Among them were Black firefighters and police officers who made the ultimate sacrifice. They were fathers, mothers, sons, daughters, courageous first responders who carried the weight of duty, knowing the risks. Firefighter Vernon Cherry, a gifted singer with Ladder 118 in Brooklyn, gave his life that day. NYPD officer Clinton Davis stood as a guardian of the city he loved. These heroes reflected the strength and resilience of their communities. Their sacrifices remind us of the unity and courage we are capable of, even in our darkest moments. This is Vanessa Tyler on your home for 24/7 Black News First, the Black Information Network.
13: I'm Mike Island on your home for Black News First, the Black Information Network. The slaying of a DoorDash driver in Pennsylvania is rattling a community reportedly regarded by its residents as quiet. According to WCAU, a DoorDash driver was shot and killed in King Sessing, Pennsylvania. A 15-year-old boy has been arrested and charged with murder, police say. Zaka Johnson, who is African-American, was apprehended as a result of an extensive investigation linked to his other crimes, police say. An unidentified neighbor tells NBC 10 what he saw and heard.
14: And then after that, I thought it was like firecracker, but it was deeper than that. It was like force, boom, boom, boom.
13: And this neighbor tells NBC 10 he feels this is just something we have to live with.
14: You got
13: to
14: live, you got a family, you know. He was doing his job. Sorry he passed, but you got to live. It's rough out here. Everywhere you go, and people say, it's quiet here, quiet there. It can happen anywhere.
13: Police believe the shooting was targeted. Johnson is being held in a juvenile justice services center without bail. Federal investigators say more child predators are being identified and arrested across the nation. FBI Detroit Assistant Special Agent in Charge Marty D'Amico in Southeast Michigan says technology has expanded the ways offenders can target children online, but it has also helped law enforcement track them down.
15: I think it's twofold. These predators are very prevalent, but what's become more, I guess, better for us, a better way to identify them, is we're putting this public awareness out there.
13: D'Amico points to the FBI's Endangered Child Alert program, launched in 2004 as a key tool in identifying suspects involved in child sexual abuse and child exploitation cases.
15: It's incumbent upon us as law enforcement, as parents, as family members, as the community, to make sure that we understand what our kids are doing.
13: He also urges parents and guardians to closely monitor who their children are communicating with online and what they're doing on social media and other digital platforms. Now, here's news about your community.
16: I'm Tammy Eswick on your home for Black News First, Dallas's BIN 1630 and 970, the Black Information Network. North Texas has a new conflict resolution initiative that started in the wake of the Carmelo Anthony trial. It's called simply Walk Away, and it was announced this week. Anthony was convicted of murdering Austin Metcalf at a Frisco track meet last year. Here's Bruce Carter with NBC 5. He's the creator of this initiative.
17: I believe at that point, if one or the other or both would have walked away, one young man would be alive, another one be incarcerated.
16: The Black Rodeo, as it's lovingly called, has a new name, the Cleo Hearn Memorial Texas Black Invitational Rodeo. The event, which is now in its 37th year, honors the pioneering Black cowboy whose legacy held open doors for generations of Black rodeo athletes. Here's Hearn's son, Harlan, talking about his father, who passed away just last year at 86 years old, via NBC 5.
18: I did not truly understand the magnitude of his reach, how he affected people until after he passed away.
16: The rodeo takes place at Fair Park and benefits the African American Museum. I'm Tammy Eswick on your home for Black News First, Dallas's BIN 1630 and 970, the Black Information Network.
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4: A South Carolina man, John Andrew Felkel, has been sentenced to 9 years in federal prison for shooting at a black man due to his race.
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5: 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Both there not being an office and maybe not being able to access all the online models.
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6: BIN News This Hour, I'm Andrea Coleman. About 350,000 Haitian and Syrian nationals are losing their temporary protected status today. Immigration attorney Alan Orr, who is black and formerly led the American Immigration Association, spoke with MS Now about the misconceptions some Americans may have about TPS holders and the impact their removal will have on the U.S. economy.
7: People on TPS don't take any public assistance across the board. It's the exact opposite. Many people on TPS are filling positions that other Americans don't fill or low field positions. They're doing those substitute jobs. You're actually seeing corporations come back online in Ohio because of TPS. So TPS people in the country are paying taxes, not voting, day-to-day good citizens, and participating in growing our economy across the board in the number of $6 billion across the United States. So that's just a fallacy that they're taking something from us. We're getting something back from TPS holders, just like we do from other immigrants, as a mutual agreement that you have workers filling these jobs. And this concept that we're generous, sure, we're generous in the concept that our history has been generous over time, but they're not taking anything from us.
6: Orr also pointed out the children of many Haitians impacted by the expiration of TPS are U.S. citizens now who could be left here, possibly becoming wards of the state. Fox News is reporting Immigration and Customs Enforcement officers are planning a massive operation in Ohio to arrest thousands of Haitians who can now be legally deported. The TPS program is designed to allow migrants to live in the U.S. if it's too dangerous to return home. The U.S. Supreme Court recently sided with the Trump administration that the status could be revoked for Haitians and others. Jemiah Gonzalez Swinton, the widow of black U.S. soldier Sergeant Michael Emmanuel Swinton, who was killed recently in the U.S. war with Iran, says she has yet to hear from the U.S. government. Gonzalez Swinton also talked about moments leading up to her husband's death.
8: I didn't share this yet, but he had sent me a message and he said, you know, if I die, just make sure that my kids know that I love them. And that was maybe a month before this happened. So I think we all knew that things were getting pretty serious. I just didn't think this would be the outcome. I don't think any of us did.
6: Gonzalez Swinton spoke with CNN on Friday after her husband's name was removed from the Department of Defense's public casualty count of soldiers who died in the Iran war, the DOD blaming the removal of Sergeant Swinton's name on a glitch. This is BIN News This Hour. 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

0: Trump's mail-in voting restrictions while a legal challenge proceeds. President Trump expressed some hope about diplomatic efforts in the Iran war, but he also told reporters that if the U.S. and Iran cannot make a deal, quote, we go back to doing what we were doing, end quote. And a destructive tornado ripped through Wisconsin Monday as a fast-moving line of storms moved through the Midwest. I'm Amber Payton, and that's what's trending.
1: 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Here's Morgan Wood.
2: The Mecca, Howard University, is reinstating dozens of incoming freshmen after backlash over its decision to remove more than 500 students from its incoming class just weeks before the fall semester started. The HBCU says 46 students have now had their enrollment restored following individual reviews of tuition payments, financial aid, payment plans, and outside scholarships. The controversy began after 502 students were notified they had been unenrolled for failing to meet financial and enrollment deadlines. Howard says it repeatedly communicated those deadlines throughout the spring and summer. But many students and families say their financial aid was still being processed or their accounts didn't accurately reflect their funding. The university says additional cases remain under review. With the latest in HBCU news, I'm Morgan Wood on the Black Information Network. 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
4: The opinions, beliefs, and viewpoints expressed in this commentary are those of the author and do not necessarily represent those of BIN and its founding partners and employees. Now it's time to bring the funk with Roland S. Martin.
5: After the murder of George Floyd, many corporations made massive commitments to racial equity, among them J.P. Morgan Chase, announcing a $30 billion initiative. He also created the Advancing Black Pathways Initiative. Well, a former J.P. Morgan Chase vice president, Rashida Winfrey, says that simply was never met. And even when Jamie Dimon, the CEO of J.P. Morgan Chase, went on television saying that DEI went too far, including initiatives that they proposed, Winfrey told me on Roland Martin Unfiltered, she wasn't shocked that he said that.
6: It never seemed that there was a true commitment. And it definitely seemed, especially when there was a change, in the presidency, that it gave permission to just say what people have been thinking, leadership have been thinking and really doing all along. And so that made television, right? That made an interview that we all got to see. I think he ended up having to walk a little bit of that back, even though that was the truth, right? That was speaking of the truth. But we had leaders internally that were also saying things like, why do these black people feel like we owe them something? And that happened on a call that I was on. And of course, I pushed back. My reminder was, I said, well, maybe they think that they're owed something because we made a public commitment for $30 billion to go toward access and resources to support them.
5: Winfrey filed her lawsuit this week against J.P. Morgan Chase, alleging racial discrimination, sexual harassment.

0: harassment and not fulfilling their commitments to African Americans. I'm Roland Martin on the Black Information Network.
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5: We begin in the nation's capital and Hakeem Jeffries' quick reaction to President Trump's Smithsonian order. President Trump is calling for signs to be placed outside the Smithsonian Museum, warning of alleged historical inaccuracy. During an appearance on CNN's State of the Union, the Black House minority leader said they'll explore every legislative avenue to stop that order.
6: Here's the thing. Black history is American history, and we are not going to let the extremists whitewash it. Not now. Not ever.
5: Trump ordered the Interior Department to place signs in front of the Smithsonian National Museum of American History in Washington, D.C., notifying visitors that the museum exhibits need to be renovated.
4: Now to an announcement coming from the Sheriff's Department in Jacksonville, Florida. A 13-year-old girl who investigators believe was kidnapped from Georgia has been rescued from a Jacksonville motel.
7: WJXT is reporting the rescue was part of a law enforcement operation. According to investigators, the girl had been taken from Georgia and was transported more than 130 miles to Jacksonville. Law enforcement that included the Federal Bureau of Investigation, the Jacksonville Sheriff's Office, and its SWAT team tracked her location to the motel. The station reported Jonathan Kelly tried to flee the scene in a car when officers arrived. Officers arrested another man, Giovanni Carter, at the motel. Both of the suspects are Black and face several charges. I'm Morgan Wood on the Black Information Network.
4: In Chicago, Illinois, we are learning four teens are dead after a vehicle involved in a police pursuit crashed on the city's southwest side. Several residents in the Bedford Park neighborhood are reacting to the tragedy.
8: So sad. It's very, very tragic.
9: Can you imagine? I can't even imagine.
10: Sad for the families. It's heartbreaking for the families.
4: Police say a witness told officers someone pointed a gun at them while traveling in a vehicle. According to census.gov, 27% of the city's population identify as Black or African American.
5: A former Six Flags Magic Mountain Black employee, Charles Winters, has filed a $25 million lawsuit against the park. The suit also includes its parent company, alleging racial discrimination and wrongful termination. Winters worked at the park for nearly 3 years and claimed he faced discrimination based on his race. He described being asked for his employee identification while in uniform and being assigned more strenuous cleaning tasks compared to his white coworkers. And finally, Isaiah Brooks, a 9-year-old Black child from Alabama, has received a bone marrow transplant from his sister Isabella to treat his sickle cell disease. Isabella willingly became his donor after doctors found that she was a perfect match, and that's a rare occurrence among siblings. For more international, national, state, and local news impacting the Black community, listen to the Black Information Network on the iHeartRadio app or log on to BINnews.com. I'm Mike Moore, along with Nicole Deal on your home for 24/7 News, the Black Information Network.
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4: The Department of Education is investigating 5 medical schools for allegedly promoting diversity in their admissions process.
11: To the Black community.
12: 5 members of Congress introduced the Black Women's Equal Pay Day Act resolution to highlight the wage gap Black women face in the U.S.
1: 24/7 News you can trust. The autopsy from the Dallas County Medical Examiner reports Daniel Irving, member of the high school swim team, did drown accidentally.
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4: When is the right time to claim your Social Security benefits? Well, that choice is all yours, but financial experts say the timing of that choice can have a lasting impact on your retirement income. The average Social Security income for a 62-year-old in 2025 was about $1,424 a month. Meanwhile, the average Social Security income for a 70-year-old in 2025 was roughly $2,275 a month. That's about $850 more every month than the average 62-year-old received. Over time, that adds up to thousands of dollars. $1,000 in additional retirement income. For every year benefits are delayed beyond full retirement age, retirees earn an increase of about 8% in their monthly benefit. For many Americans, it's a trade-off between immediate income and long-term financial security. So deciding when to take your Social Security benefits is one of the most important retirement decisions you will ever make. Money News at 24 and 54 minutes past each hour. I'm Nicole Deal on your home for Black News First, the Black Information Network.
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4: A Black 13-year-old foster child is dead, and a white council chairman in McCormick County, South Carolina, is in the spotlight. Daryl Lowry was staying with Bernie Hamby's family on a temporary foster care placement. According to authorities, Lowry was stabbed and drowned by two teenagers at a boat dock on July 20th. One 17-year-old has been charged with murder, while a 16-year-old is in juvenile custody. The incident has riveting similarities to the case of Nolan Wells in Mississippi and Daniel Irving in Texas. The investigation continues, and there are many questions remaining.
5: A California judge will decide if Black singer David will stand trial for murder. Prosecutors recently presented evidence that included explicit images and text messages between David, whose real name is David Burke, and 14-year-old Celeste Rivas Hernandez. The messages allegedly showed Rivas Hernandez became pregnant at age 13 and had an abortion. Prosecutors say she told Burke the baby was his. Burke is accused of murdering the teen and dismembering her body. Meanwhile, a song called I Did It was briefly uploaded on the singer David's Apple Music profile.
11: The song professes love for 14-year-old Celeste Rivas Hernandez, who the Black singer David Burke is accused of murdering. The song, however, is reportedly fake. The song appeared over the weekend, with reports saying it was uploaded after the account was hacked. I'm Mike Island on the Black Information Network.
4: And finally, here's something you don't see or hear every day. An all-Black orchestra playing R&B and hip-hop music.
13: Orchestra Noir is Atlanta's all-Black orchestra. It celebrates Black music, R&B, hip-hop, as well as jazz, and celebrates the joy of orchestral music.
4: Jason Ikeem Rogers, who is Black, is the founder and music director of Orchestra Noir out of Atlanta, Georgia. The classically trained maestro tells NBC News he created the all-Black orchestra because he wanted more representation. I'm Nicole Deal, along with Mike Moore, on your home for Black News First, the Black Information Network. Your healthy minute is next.
14: A once little-known disease is more out in the open these days, and it can help those directly affected by it breathe a little easier. There's a growing awareness of a serious lung disease that affects an estimated 24 million Americans, half of whom don't even know they have it. It's called chronic obstructive pulmonary disease, better known as COPD, and it is the fourth leading cause of death in the United States. According to a National Health News survey, awareness of this once little-known disease has increased. However, while most of us have heard of COPD, understanding the disease, its risk factors, and symptoms remain low. Most respondents to the survey could not name smoking as a key risk factor for COPD, and many did not recognize chronic cough as a common symptom. If you smoke or used to smoke, you might be at risk for COPD. Talk to your doctor about a simple breathing test. For more information about COPD, you can go to lung.org. And that's your Healthy Minute. I'm Mike Island on the Black Information Network.
12: I'm Kevin Brown with another look at modern-day Black history you should know. On January 6, 2021, as chaos engulfed the U.S. Capitol,
15: multiple capital entries,
12: a group of Black officers stood as pillars of resilience and bravery. Among them was Capitol Police Officer Eugene Goodman, who diverted rioters away from the Senate chamber, potentially saving countless lives. Lieutenant Michael Byrd also faced a dire situation, protecting lawmakers from an advancing mob. His decisive actions safeguarded those entrusted to his care. And Officer Harry Dunn fought back against physical threats and racial slurs, standing firm in the defense of the Capitol and democracy. These Black officers and many others remind us that the strength of our democracy lies in those who protect it. So let's never forget to honor their heroism and strive for a nation worthy of their sacrifice. For the Black Information Network,
15: I'm Kevin Brown.
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18: I'm Amber Payton with BIN News Now. 7 Save-A-Lot stores on Chicago's south and west sides have closed, raising concerns from local residents about food deserts.
19: It is not just here. It's nationally when it comes down to black communities.
18: The shutdowns come 4 years after the city gave parent company Yellow Banana more than $13 million to buy and renovate stores. Black Mayor Brandon Johnson blamed federal funding cuts and changes to SNAP. A black Southwest Airlines flight attendant remains in ICE custody after being detained at Nashville International Airport. ICE says Lorenzo Thompson overstayed a 6-month visa from Jamaica issued in 2021. A fundraiser says Thompson has a valid work visa and a pending asylum case. And one of the nation's largest celebrations of black theater is underway in Winston-Salem. The International Black Theater Festival features more than 100 performances and cultural events through Saturday. Get BIN News Now on demand 24/7 on the iHeartRadio app.
1: I'm Vanessa Tyler on the Black Information Network, your home for black news first. The wife of a black assistant coach in the NFL is shot. And police in Virginia say someone very close to her did it, her adult son. 57-year-old Mia Bienemy is the wife of Kansas City Chiefs assistant coach Eric Bienemy, and it's their son, 27-year-old Elijah, who is under arrest, charged with malicious wounding and felony gun charges. His mother is in the hospital and is expected to survive. Meanwhile, Chiefs head coach Andy Reid says the team knows and loves Mia.
20: Thoughts and prayers are with them. I can't get into details on it, but things happen sometimes, and Eric will work through it. He's got a great support group here, as does his family, as needed, and then we'll just let time take care of it from there. But Mia is stable, which is a plus, and so is Eric Jr., and that's all important.
1: Assistant coach Bienemy was with the Kansas City Chiefs team at practice. It happened at the family's home in Virginia. The son is being held in Loudoun County Adult Detention Center. It was the worst kind of way to become a member of Kappa Alpha Psi, and it got a Secret Service agent charged with multiple felonies, including attempted manslaughter with a deadly weapon. The weapon, believed to be a wooden paddle, and what's being called a hazing incident so severe, it almost led to the death of a pledge who was bleeding from his rear with possible kidney damage. Marquez Christopher Pinder is a Secret Service agent based in Miami. He is also the grad chapter dean of pledges. He had to appear in court, post a $75,000 bond, and is currently on house arrest. Two other men were also arrested and charged in the incident. A lot of people are going down as officials catch up to them for COVID fraud. But one black woman in particular was at the top of the FBI list. Officials finally caught up with Elaine Esco in Jamaica. The 41-year-old Miami woman is back in the U.S. accused of illegally taking a massive amount, $32 million.
21: You know, this was during the time of COVID, and people took advantage of a situation that was supposed to be to help people, you know, relieve them.
1: Her charges include wire fraud and money laundering. She and two other co-defendants are accused of submitting more than 90 fraudulent applications for COVID relief, funds meant to help small businesses during the pandemic. Black shoppers in Chicago's West and South sides need to find a new place to shop for groceries. 7 Save-A-Lot stores have closed. This is even after the city gave millions to the parent company about 4 years ago to buy and renovate the stores, which were like an oasis in food deserts.
22: This will become a food desert. Finding grocery stores in this neighborhood is already as hard as it is.
1: Among the reasons for the shutdown, city officials blame federal cuts to SNAP benefits, which caused a big loss to the store's bottom line. I'm Vanessa Tyler on the Black Information Network, your home for Black News First.
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0: ladies and gentlemen!
15: The Apollo Theater opened its doors in 1914 as a burlesque theater, but soon became the premier showplace for live musical entertainment. The theater became famous for Amateur Night, a weekly talent show that launched the careers of stars like Lauryn Hill and the Jackson 5.
0: Osiris, let me get the mic.
15: Audiences at the Apollo became known for cheering or booing performers on stage.
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15: The slogan, "Be Good or Be Gone," became the theater's motto. 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For the Black Information Network, I'm Kevin Brown.
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11: I'm Mike Island on your home for Black News First, the Black Information Network. Friends, family, and community leaders continue to honor the memory of a fallen soldier who sacrificed for her country. She is 28-year-old Sergeant Angel Rampersad of Queens. According to News 4, she was killed in action during an Iranian strike on her base in Jordan. She was born in Trinidad and raised in Queens, News 4 says. Rampersad is one of four soldiers killed in the attack. Queensboro President Donovan Richards says that people's opinion of the war matters little in the case of someone who answered the call and gave their life.
6: Angel was a hero, plain and simple. No matter what you think of this war, what is not up for debate is the bravery it takes to enlist like Angel did 7 years ago.
11: Queensboro President Richards, who is African-American, spoke of Sergeant Rampersad's family at a recent vigil held in her honor.
6: To Angel's wife, her parents, sister, and loved ones, we thank you. Thank you for your sacrifice, because it is a sacrifice. She made the ultimate sacrifice.
11: News 4 reports a statement from the family says, in part, that Angel was a gentle giant, loved her family fiercely, and will live on in the hearts of everyone she touched. Cities around the country, especially in those cities' black communities, are updating municipal laws, issuing fines, and holding negligent property owners accountable for unkept or abandoned structures. Neighborhood groups in cities like Philadelphia, Pennsylvania, Memphis, Tennessee, and Cleveland, Ohio, are utilizing grant funds to organize trash pickups. Detroit, Michigan is also taking big steps to clean up their communities, getting the city to tear down dangerous and vacant buildings near empty lots. An abandoned home next door to a 77-year-old woman has brought years of problems, including squatters and other safety concerns for her family and neighbors. After residents contacted the news, city officials stepped in and pledged action within 24 to 48 hours. Now, here's news on what's happening in your community.
23: 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North Texas has a new conflict resolution initiative that started in the wake of the Carmelo Anthony trial. It's called simply Walk Away, and it was announced this week. Anthony was convicted of murdering Austin Metcalf at a Frisco track meet last year. Here's Bruce Carter with NBC5. He's the creator of this initiative.
24: I believe at that point, if one or the other or both would have walked away, one young man would be alive, another one be incarcerated.
23: The Black Rodeo, as it's lovingly called, has a new name, the Cleo Hearn Memorial Texas Black Invitational Rodeo. The event, which is now in its 37th year, honors the pioneering black cowboy whose legacy held open doors for generations of black rodeo athletes. Here's Hearn's son, Harlan, talking about his father, who passed away just last year at 86 years old, via NBC5.
25: I did not truly understand the magnitude of his reach, how he affected people until after he passed away.
23: The rodeo takes place at Fair Park and benefits the African American Museum. I'm Tammy Eswick on your home for Black News First, Dallas's BIN 1630 and 970, the Black Information Network.
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27: On September 16th, 1961, Betty and Barney Hill cut their vacation short and decided to drive home.
28: They were having difficulty finding their way around the city, and Barney decided he just wanted to drive home, knowing that they would arrive at their home on New Hampshire's seacoast at about 2 o'clock in the morning.
27: What they saw that night in the New Hampshire sky would change everything.
3: I began walking across the highway, looking up at the object with the binoculars, putting them down, shaking my head, saying, well, this just can't be true. I don't believe it.
27: A light in the sky.
28: At first she thought of a falling star, but she realized that falling stars don't fall upwards, and that's what this one was doing.
27: 2 years later, the hills would undergo hypnosis.
4: 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And the weather coming towards us. And I think, well, I can get away from this. If I get the car door open, I can run in the window and hide.
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5: Dr. Simons gave me a post-hypnotic suggestion. He said, if I wanted to, I could sketch the star map. 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So about 2 weeks later, I sketched it.
27: Their account has been scrutinized.
7: Under the influence of hypnosis, especially if you're highly hypnotizable, you are even more susceptible to contamination and distortion.
27: By scientists, skeptics, theorists, and believers.
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14: This is Layla Ali, undefeated world champion Hall of Fame boxer, wellness advocate, and CEO of Layla Ali Lifestyle. My father, Muhammad Ali, was more than a champion in the ring. He was a global voice for courage, conviction, faith, and justice. The Muhammad Ali Center celebrates his life, his principles, and his willingness to stand for something bigger than himself, reminding us of the power of purpose. To learn more

0: 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I'm Layla Ali, and my history lives here.
1: I'm Bill Black with another Bet You Didn't Know music fact. 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
3: The Congressional Black Caucus. The action directs the Committee on House Administration to revoke and block the registration of any congressional member organization or congressional staff organization that sorts members by race, color, ethnicity, or national origin. Last month, the Black Information Network spoke with President and CEO of the Congressional Black Caucus Foundation, Nicole Austin Hillary, which is the sister organization to the CBC. She talked about efforts to push forward in the face of nationwide redistricting.
4: We must pay attention to history, and we must pay attention to leaders whose efforts have focused on unifying and creating equitable opportunity for all in this country, because I think, in fact, that is really what the history of this country is about.
3: The measure would also dismantle the Congressional Hispanic Caucus and the Congressional Asian Pacific American Caucus. The language reaches any group formed primarily or substantially on the basis of race, color, ethnicity, or national origin. And official registration is not ceremonial. It is what allows a caucus to operate inside the House with recognized standing. However, Mace chose this option instead of writing a bill that would have to clear the Senate. Stay informed, stay connected, and subscribe. Follow VIN News This Hour wherever you get your podcasts. I'm Terry McCready for the Black Information Network.

0: Here's what's trending this hour. Kentucky Senator Mitch McConnell says that he is working hard to get back to his full schedule of work in the Senate and in Kentucky. In a news release on Monday morning, McConnell says he's also keeping up with intense physical therapy per his doctor's orders. Police are searching for a second suspect after a fatal shooting in Seattle Sunday night. And the wife of Kansas City Chiefs offensive coordinator Eric Bieniemy is recovering from serious injuries after allegedly being shot by the couple's son. I'm Amber Payton, and that's what's trending.
1: Sports on the Black Information Network.
2: The first Kenyan to play in the NFL has been deported by ICE. The agency says 37-year-old Daniel Odongo was removed from the U.S. last month after overstaying his visa in 2016, a year after his NFL career ended. ICE also says Odongo was arrested multiple times by Indiana law enforcement over the past 9 years. Odongo signed with the Indianapolis Colts in 2013. Elsewhere in football news, Cleveland Browns receiver Jerry Jeudy is pushing back on a viral social media narrative. Jeudy responded Sunday after a live stream clip appeared to show him endorsing Deshaun Watson as Cleveland's starting quarterback by holding up four fingers. But Jeudy says the video was edited, adding he doesn't weigh in on decisions that aren't his to make and that he supports all of his teammates. And in basketball news, LeBron James has officially signed with the Philadelphia 76ers. The two-year deal is worth $8 million. James said Friday he initially believed he played his final NBA game, but after giving it more thought, he feels he can still bring a championship to Philadelphia. He also thanked Miami, Northeast Ohio, and Los Angeles, where he spent the past 8 seasons with the Lakers and won the 2020 NBA title. With the latest in sports, I'm Morgan Wood on the Black Information Network.
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2: On the Black Information Network, taking a look at another aspect of America 250, a Black perspective. Sports, performance, protests, and public power. Sports have long been a stage for competition, achievement, and national pride, but for many Black athletes, the playing field has also been a platform for protests, advocacy, and social change. The National Museum of African American History and Culture notes that Black athletes have done far more than entertain. Throughout American history, they've used their visibility to challenge injustice, shape public debate, and push the nation to confront difficult questions about race, equality, and citizenship. One defining moment comes in 1947 when Jackie Robinson broke Major League Baseball's color barrier, becoming the first Black player in the modern era. His success transformed professional sports, but his journey was marked by relentless racism and public hostility. His perseverance opened doors for generations of athletes. More than a decade later, another athlete challenged America in a different way.
4: I've said it once and I will say it again. The real enemies of my people are right here. Not in Vietnam. And we who follow the most honorable Elijah Muhammad take no parts in wars. As the Holy Quran teaches us, we take parts in no wars on the side of infidels or Christians or non-believers in Islam. No wars unless it's declared by Almighty God, Allah himself, or his messengers.
2: Heavyweight boxing champion Muhammad Ali refused induction into the U.S. Army during the Vietnam War, citing his religious beliefs and opposition to the conflict. The decision cost him his title and some of the best years of his career, but history would come to recognize him as one of the most influential athlete activists of the 20th century. The intersection of sports and protests reached another defining moment at the 1968 Olympics in Mexico City. After winning medals in the 200 meters, Tommy Smith and John Carlos raised black-gloved fists during the national anthem to protest racial inequality and human rights abuses in the United States. The image became one of the most iconic acts of protest in sports history. The response, however, was deeply divided. Many criticized the gesture as political, while supporters viewed it as a symbol of Black pride, equality, and self-determination. That debate continues today. Athletes including Serena Williams, LeBron James, and former NFL quarterback Colin Kaepernick have used their platforms to speak on issues ranging from racial injustice to police violence, keeping alive the question of whether sports and activism can or should coexist. Today, Black athletes remain among the most visible figures in America with platforms that reach millions around the world. From Jackie Robinson's courage to Muhammad Ali's convictions to the raised fists of Tommy Smith and John Carlos, generations of Black athletes have shown that athletic success can also be a vehicle for change. As America approaches its 250th anniversary, Their stories continue to challenge the nation to consider whether the promises of freedom, equality, and citizenship have been fully realized. I'm Morgan Wood on the Black Information Network. BINnews.com, your home for Black news first.
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3: With its upcoming third season, Netflix has reversed course and officially renewed the show for a fourth season. Perry announced the surprise renewal alongside cast members, saying the Bel Air family story is far from finished and that there's much more he wants to explore. The decision follows strong global viewership for the series, which has spent multiple weeks in Netflix's global top 10 and reached number one in several countries. And a legal dispute has emerged within the family of late actor Chadwick Boseman. Boseman's brothers, Kevin and Derek Boseman, have filed a court petition on behalf of their parents seeking to remove his widow, Taylor Simone Ledward Boseman, as administrator of his estate. The brothers say the lawsuit is about obtaining clarity and enforcing a 2022 court order concerning the distribution of estate assets and management of Boseman's intellectual property and legacy. They allege the probate process remains unresolved nearly 4 years after the court's final distribution order. The estate dispute is now before a Los Angeles court. With the latest in entertainment at 17 and 47 minutes past each hour, I'm Bree Wood on the Black Information Network, your home for Black News First.
4: The United States Senate has had a total of 12 Black members, with the first being Hiram Rhodes Rebels, elected in 1870 during the Reconstruction era. Jim Crow and other disenfranchisement tactics led to a gap of nearly 90 years between the first and second U.S. Black senators. In 1992, Carol Moseley Braun became the first Black woman to serve in the U.S. Senate.
5: I don't know, maybe this is just my day to get to talk about race. Maybe I'm just lucky like that today.
4: Vice President Kamala Harris became the second Black female to serve as a U.S. senator in 2017. Barack Obama was the fifth Black senator and the first to be elected president of the United States.
6: Race is an issue that I believe this nation cannot afford to ignore right now.
4: While Georgia's Raphael Warnock is the latest Black member of the U.S. Senate after his 2021 election. Black U.S. senators have made contributions to the country and paved the way for future generations of Black leaders. And that's a fact. This is Mike Moore for the Black Information Network.
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9: Police have a Black man in custody in connection to the stray bullet shooting death of a 12-year-old boy in the Bronx. Those who knew the boy are reacting.
10: He was an innocent little kid. He's not from the streets. He's an awesome kid.
9: Police say 45-year-old William Frerer was arrested Sunday after allegedly opening fire during a street fight in the Bronx Saturday. Police say 12-year-old Jacob Freitas was on the way to a bodega when he was hit by a stray bullet. Two men were also shot and wounded. Frerer pleaded not guilty to several charges during his arraignment Sunday.
8: ICE officers are reportedly planning a massive operation in Ohio to arrest thousands of Haitians who are losing their temporary protected status. The TPS program is designed to allow migrants to live in the U.S. if it's too dangerous to return home. The Supreme Court recently sided with the Trump administration that the status could be revoked for Haitians and others. There are some 300,000 Haitians in the program here in the U.S. According to Fox News, the operation could begin this week.
9: A Southwest Airlines flight attendant remains in ICE custody after being arrested in Nashville. The Tennessean reports agents detained Lorenzo Thompson at Nashville International Airport July 14th. ICE says Thompson entered the country from Jamaica on a six-month visa in 2021 and stayed after it expired. As of Sunday, a fundraiser had raised nearly $50,000. It says Thompson has a work visa and a pending asylum case.
8: And a Chicago-area Black woman who offers water and Bibles to visitors to Pope Leo's childhood home says village officials are harassing her.
11: I've heard complaints, but not from the people. I've heard complaints from the village of Dalton. That's it.
8: Donna Davis has hired an attorney. The lawyer said Davis recently received a $750 excessive noise citation after she played music from a speaker near the Pope's former residence.
12: You can't play music to disturb other people.
8: The attorney says he's confused because the city code on the citation applied to vehicles and not noise. The attorney says a hearing officer tossed out three other citations related to property upkeep and a nuisance violation.
9: I'm Misty Jordan, along with Esther Dillard, on your home for Black News First, the Black Information Network. 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
13: New York Senator Chuck Schumer vows to stop any attempt by the Trump administration to rename Penn Station after the president. In a recent letter, U.S. Transportation Secretary Sean Duffy called for a name change to Penn, which will undergo a multi-billion dollar renovation to expand capacity. The directive did not specify exactly what the DOT would want Penn renamed, but it comes after Duffy floated the idea of the name Trump Station last year. And now this. Israeli Prime Minister Benjamin Netanyahu will visit the White House as President Trump weighs his military options in Iran. The meeting will mark the first face-to-face talks between the two since the Iran conflict began in late February. It comes as Trump said he's very close to a decision on whether to launch a massive attack on Iran. And that's your Washington Roundup. I'm Mike Moore on your home for 24/7 News, the Black Information Network.
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1: This is Esther Dillard with another spotlight on Black excellence. Tyler Perry is one of the most successful figures in the entertainment industry. Born in New Orleans, Louisiana in 1969, Emmett Perry Jr. endured a difficult childhood marked by poverty and abuse. After changing his name and moving to Atlanta in 1992, Tyler Perry began writing and producing stage plays that became highly successful.
14: All you gotta do is take an R&B song, put Jesus in it, and it's a gospel song.
1: What? It was also during that time that he created his signature character, the iconic Mabel Medea Simmons.
15: Yea, though she walked in the valley with the shadow of Little Red Riding Hood and the Three Bears.
1: With an estimated net worth of over $1 billion, Tyler Perry is also a generous philanthropist, having donated millions to such causes as education, civil rights, and disaster relief, and another shining example of Black excellence. I'm Esther Dillard on the Black Information Network.
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9: 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So what is driving this motivation to invest? 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According to financial analysts, Black Gen Zers and Black millennial investors are diversifying by moving beyond traditional savings accounts. 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I'm Nicole Deal on your home for Black News First, the Black Information Network.
3: I'm Amber Payton with BIN News Now. President Trump is ordering warning signs outside the Smithsonian Museum, citing alleged historical inaccuracies in its exhibits. Black House Minority Leader Hakeem Jeffries says Democrats will pursue legislative and legal options to challenge the move.
16: Well, we're going to explore every legislative avenue.
3: The administration has also accused the museum's leadership of promoting a radical activist ideology. Black Stockbridge, Georgia Mayor Jaden Williams is asking a court to restore access to his office and city records. Williams argues the city council lacked authority to restrict him while officials investigate about $4,000 in donations and other purchases. And Glasgow City Hall in Kentucky has been renamed for Luska J. Twyman, the state's first Black mayor. Twyman was elected in 1968 and led Glasgow for 18 years. He also served in the Army during World War II and later chaired Kentucky State University's Board of Regents. Get BIN News Now on demand 24/7 on the iHeartRadio app.
17: I'm Vanessa Tyler on the Black Information Network, your home for Black News First. We hear the white boys on the boat that brought Black teen Nolan Wells to Horn Island, Mississippi during the 4th of July outing where he mysteriously died.
18: Right, it looks like you're on Horn Island, correct? Are you
19: Yes, we are on Horn Island. Yes.
18: All right, is the boat sinking or you have it aground?
19: We are sinking, yes. No, we're not aground. We are in 17 foot of water. We're in 31 foot of water.
18: Okay, how many adults on board?
19: There are zero adults on board.
18: There's nobody on board the boat?
19: No. Nobody here is over the age of 21.
17: That's one of Nolan's friends speaking with the tow dispatcher. The Mississippi Department of Marine Resources released the audio. Reports are the friends claim the reason they left Nolan behind was because the boat was taking on water, and Nolan wanted to stay to talk with a girl who, according to reports, said she had a brief conversation with Nolan, who told her he was leaving with the boys.
18: Is there a person, a living individual on the boat?
19: Hello?
18: Is there a living person, someone breathing on the boat? Is there anybody on the boat?
19: Yes, there's lots of people breathing on the boat.
18: All right, how many people, sir?
19: Like seven.
17: But was Nolan Wells one of the seven on the boat heading back? That is what his parents want to know. There are pieces of the audio some say proves he was there. He was discovered off Horn Island 2 days later. The case will go before a Mississippi grand jury, where the official autopsy results are expected to be revealed.
19: Rapid fire.
17: The latest on the deadly mass shooting that took place in Washington State, right in the middle of the fun at the popular Bite of Seattle Food Festival. A 15-year-old is in custody. Police say he was one of two shooters, and the victims all appear to be innocent bystanders.
20: We have multiple people down.
17: It was chaos. Three dead, at least four people shot, including a two-year-old. The injured will survive.
21: We believe that there were two people shooting at each other.
17: Police officials say the problem stems from young people and need more than cops alone to solve the crisis, but the entire community to wrap their arms around these kids and stop the violence. TPS is over, and hundreds of thousands of Haitians here on temporary protected status are no longer here legally and subject to deportation. And those under TPS status with U.S. jobs will likely be fired. Advocates say what the Trump administration created is a mess, especially punishing law-abiding Haitians who are so instrumental to communities like Springfield, Ohio, and Miami-Dade, Florida. Tammy Fox Isikoff, an immigration attorney, says many employers need the workers and will probably pay Haitians illegally in cash.
22: It'll cause a shortfall in terms of their contribution to our country, and it certainly benefited us to have them on legal payrolls as opposed to employed under the table.
17: I'm Vanessa Tyler on the Black Information Network, your home for Black News First.
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1: I'm Mike Island on your home for Black News First, the Black Information Network. The slaying of a DoorDash driver in Pennsylvania is rattling a community reportedly regarded by its residents as quiet. According to WCAU, a DoorDash driver was shot and killed in King Sessing, Pennsylvania. A 15-year-old boy has been arrested and charged with murder, police say. Zacha Johnson, who is African-American, was apprehended as a result of an extensive investigation linked to his other crimes, police say. An unidentified neighbor tells NBC 10 what he saw and heard.
2: And then after that, I heard, like, I thought it was like firecracker, but it was deeper than that. It was like force, boom, boom, boom.
1: And this neighbor tells NBC 10 he feels this is just something we have to live with.
2: You got to live, you got a family, you know. He was doing his job. Sorry he passed, but you got to live. It's rough out here. Everywhere you go, and people say, it's quiet in here, quiet there. It can happen anywhere.
1: Police believe the shooting was targeted. Johnson is being held in a juvenile justice services center without bail. Federal investigators say more child predators are being identified and arrested across the nation. FBI Detroit Assistant Special Agent in Charge Marty D'Amico in Southeast Michigan says technology has expanded the ways offenders can target children online, but it has also helped law enforcement track them down.
3: I think it's twofold. These predators are very prevalent, but what's become more, I guess, better for us, a better way to identify them, is we're putting this public awareness out there.
1: D'Amico points to the FBI's Endangered Child Alert Program, launched in 2004 as a key tool in identifying suspects involved in child sexual abuse and child exploitation cases.
3: It's incumbent upon us as law enforcement, as parents, as family members, as the community, to make sure that we understand what our kids are doing.
1: He also urges parents and guardians to closely monitor who their children are communicating with online and what they're doing on social media and other digital platforms. Now, here's news about your community.
4: 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North Texas has a new conflict resolution initiative that started in the wake of the Carmelo Anthony trial. It's called simply Walk Away, and it was announced this week. Anthony was convicted of murdering Austin Metcalf at a Frisco track meet last year. Here's Bruce Carter with NBC 5. He's the creator of this initiative.
5: I believe at that point, if one or the other or both would have walked away, one young man would be alive, another one be incarcerated.
4: The Black Rodeo, as it's lovingly called, has a new name, the Cleo Hearn Memorial Texas Black Invitational Rodeo. The event, which is now in its 37th year, honors the pioneering Black cowboy whose legacy held open doors for generations of Black rodeo athletes. Here's Hearn's son, Harlan, talking about his father, who passed away just last year at 86 years old, via NBC 5.
6: I did not truly understand the magnitude of his reach, how he affected people, until after he passed away.
4: The rodeo takes place at Fair Park and benefits the African American Museum. I'm Tammy Eswick on your home for Black News First, Dallas's BIN 1630 and 970, the Black Information Network.
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9: Remember how the 14-year-old version of yourself felt? 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Dear Young Rocker, you live in a different time. 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Struggling with anger and body issues. Crushing on someone so hard you can't breathe around them. 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You lived through it. You're living through it now. You got this, kid.
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11: Donald Trump and his allies are laying the groundwork to challenge Michigan's election results once again as they sent election monitors to cities like Detroit ahead of the state's primary.
10: To police misconduct.
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13: The Los Angeles courtroom is hearing testimony about money, fame, and motive in the murder case involving Black singer David.
10: That matters to you.
14: BIN News this hour, I'm Andrea Coleman. About 350,000 Haitian and Syrian nationals are losing their temporary protected status today. Immigration attorney Alan Orr, who is Black and formerly led the American Immigration Association, spoke with MS Now about the misconceptions some Americans may have about TPS holders and the impact their removal will have on the U.S. economy.
15: People on TPS don't take any public assistance across the board. It's the exact opposite. Many people on TPS are filling positions that other Americans don't fill or low-field positions. They're doing those substitute jobs. You're actually seeing corporations come back online in Ohio because of TPS. So TPS people in the country are paying taxes, not voting, day-to-day good citizens, and participating in growing our economy across the board in the number of $6 billion across the United States. So that's just a fallacy that they're taking something from us. We're getting something back from TPS holders, just like we do from other immigrants, as a mutual agreement that you have workers filling these jobs. And this concept that we're generous, sure, we're generous in the concept that our history has been generous over time, but they're not taking anything from us.
14: Or also pointed out the children of many Haitians impacted by the expiration of TPS are U.S. citizens now who could be left here, possibly becoming wards of the state. Fox News is reporting Immigration and Customs Enforcement officers are planning a massive operation in Ohio to arrest thousands of Haitians who can now be legally deported. The TPS program is designed to allow migrants to live in the U.S. if it's too dangerous to return home. The U.S. Supreme Court recently sided with the Trump administration that the status could be revoked for Haitians and others. Jemaya Gonzalez Swinton, the widow of Black U.S. soldier Sergeant Michael Emmanuel Swinton, who was killed recently in the U.S. war with Iran, says she has yet to hear from the U.S. government. Gonzalez Swinton also talked about moments leading up to her husband's death.
16: I didn't share this yet, but he had sent me a message and he said, you know, if I die, just make sure that my kids know that I love them. And that was maybe a month before this happened. So I think we all knew that things were getting pretty serious. I just didn't think this would be the outcome. I don't think any of us did.
14: Gonzalez went and spoke with CNN on Friday after her husband's name was removed from the Department of Defense's public casualty count of soldiers who died in the Iran war. The DOD blaming the removal of Sergeant Swinton's name on a glitch. This is BIN News this hour. 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I'm Andrea Coleman. 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
17: Here's what's trending this hour. The Trump administration is asking the Supreme Court to let it enforce

0: before the fall semester started. The HBCU says 46 students have now had their enrollment restored following individual reviews of tuition payments, financial aid, payment plans, and outside scholarships. The controversy began after 502 students were notified they had been unenrolled for failing to meet financial and enrollment deadlines. Howard says it repeatedly communicated those deadlines throughout the spring and summer. But many students and families say their financial aid was still being processed or their accounts didn't accurately reflect their funding. The university says additional cases remain under review. With the latest in HBCU news, I'm Morgan Wood on the Black Information Network. 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

album, he was accepting submissions of songs. Enter Brother Number Two. Brother Number Two submits a song for Brother Number One's album, but Brother Number One says, uh-uh, that's trash. So Brother Number

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1: Investigation into the 22-year-old unsolved murder of 33-year-old Denise Johnson. 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
4: Cell phones have been an integral part of connecting our modern world. But did you know a Black nuclear engineer pioneered the technology for them? Henry Thomas Sampson was born in 1934 in Jackson, Mississippi. He earned his bachelor's degree in chemical engineering from Purdue University in 1956, followed by his master's degree from UCLA in 1961 and his PhD shortly after. In 1971, Henry Sampson created the Gamma Electric Cell. It's a device which produced long-lasting power to satellites. Sampson's innovation caught the attention of the Motorola Company, which then placed his patented technology into their telephones. This eventually led to the very first telephone calls being made using cell phones. Henry Sampson passed on June 4th, 2015. His genius and Black excellence helped create the globally connected world we share today. This is Tammy Eswick for the Black Information Network.
5: 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I'm Mike Strautmanis, and my history lives here.
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9: 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Here are your top stories. The son of a Black Kansas City Chief coach is accused of shooting his own mother in Virginia. ICE is planning to target Haitians as TPS expires. And Black Democratic Congressional Leader Hakeem Jeffries says Democrats are making a push to encourage voters during the last 100 days before the November midterm elections. He told MS Now's Politics Nation Senate and Congressional Democrats

0: are pushing back against Republican efforts to pass parts of the SAFE Act in different budgetary legislation.
1: We've got to stop them from jamming this voter suppression bill down the throats of the American people. At the same period of time, we're putting together the largest voter protection effort in the history of the country. I'm confident we're going to ensure that there's a free and fair election in November.
0: The Safeguard American Voter Eligibility Act, or SAVE Act, is a federal bill that requires individuals to present physical documentary proof of U.S. citizenship, such as a passport or birth certificate, when registering or updating their voter registration for federal elections. Meanwhile, although it's less than 100 days to the midterms, the mail-in ballot fight just hit the Supreme Court. The Trump administration wants justices to let a new executive order take effect nationwide, requiring citizenship lists before ballots go out. A federal appeals court already blocked it in 23 states and D.C. And it's no secret that the cost of living is forcing some black residents to leave New York City. Mayor Zora Mamdani told Roland Martin Unfiltered his office is making a concerted effort to keep a mass black exodus from happening.
2: So what we have seen is the number one cost is housing. So we have committed to building 200,000 new affordable homes, as well as preserving 200,000 existing affordable homes over the next 10 years.
0: He says more than 200,000 black New Yorkers have left the city in the last few decades. And from 2010 to 2019, the city saw a decrease in black children by 19%. Meanwhile, a top Tacoma police official says there's a pattern at headquarters. Black leaders pushed out one after the other. Assistant Chief Crystal Young Haskins filed a lawsuit Friday claiming retaliation after she reported her former deputy chief for discrimination. The News Tribune reports two other black commanders left under similar circumstances. One settled with the city for $500,000. The city of Tacoma has not responded to the claims. And finally, black Texas Democratic Representative Jolanda Jones made an enthusiastic warning to Democrats who are supporting James Tallarico for U.S. Senate. In a recent speech to the Texas Democratic State Convention, she said, "Don't take black voters for granted, but earn their support." Here's some of what she said, courtesy of Roland Martin Unfiltered.
3: There is one class, one clear path to victory. That path runs through black Texas, not by talking at black voters, but by listening to black voters.
0: She added in an interview with Roland's platform that Tallarico has not been responsive to her and other black representatives' advice about appealing to black voters. I'm Esther Dillard on your home for Black News First, the Black Information Network.
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7: 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Well, that choice is all yours. But financial experts say the timing of that choice can have a lasting impact on your retirement income. The average Social Security income for a 62-year-old in 2025 was about $1,424 a month. Meanwhile, the average Social Security income for a 70-year-old in 2025 was roughly $2,275 a month. That's about $850 more every month than the average 62-year-old received. Over time, that adds up to thousands of dollars in additional retirement income. For every year benefits are delayed beyond full retirement age, retirees earn an increase of about 8% in their monthly benefit. For many Americans, it's a trade-off between immediate income and long-term financial security. So deciding when to take your Social Security benefits is one of the most important retirement decisions you will ever make. Money News at 24 and 54 minutes past each hour. I'm Nicole Deal on your home for Black News First, the Black Information Network.
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9: House Minority Leader Hakeem Jeffries is pushing affordability as the number one campaign issue heading into the midterm elections.
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9: Speaking at a campaign event Sunday for Pennsylvania Congressional candidate Bob Brooks, Jeffrey said that when you work hard and play by the rules, you should be able to live a middle-class life, a comfortable life, and an affordable life. After the event, Jeffries told reporters that making affordability a reality involves lowering costs, ending President Trump's tariffs, and ending the war in Iran.
0: Wisconsin's attorney general is weighing in on the deadly shooting of 38-year-old Corey Ruiz by a Madison police officer. Attorney General Josh Call is urging residents to trust in the independent review as investigators gather evidence. The mayor said this at a press conference last week.
11: It does not matter who you are or what your past is. You should not lose your life as a result of an encounter with law enforcement.
0: Ruiz was killed Wednesday during a struggle with Madison police officers. Police say Ruiz pulled a knife and injured an officer, prompting the officer to open fire. The Ruiz family is being represented by civil rights attorney Ben Crump.
9: A dissatisfied Black customer is accused of robbing a Wendy's restaurant in Delaware. Authorities say Shadaria Harris bought food at a Wendy's location in Dover. Shortly after, she asked for a refund. When an employee told her a manager needed to handle it, Harris allegedly became agitated, went behind the counter, and took $15 from the register. She then reportedly punched an employee who tried to stop her. She then threatened to shoot workers before fleeing. Harris left an AirPod behind. When she returned to get it, she was arrested.
0: And Detroit Mayor Mary Sheffield has moved to increase the minimum wage for full-time city employees to $21.45 per hour. That's nearly three times the federal minimum, which is currently $7.25 an hour. The proposal was announced as part of Sheffield's first budget and is backed by an executive order that establishes a living wage for city employees. The mayor's office says the pay increase will happen during the second pay period this month.
9: I'm Misty Jordan, along with Esther Dillard, on your home for Black News First, the Black Information Network. Now, here's your Healthy Minute.
7: A lot of people use cannabis to cope with stress, but new research suggests frequent use may have the opposite effect. A study from Oregon State University found regular cannabis users wake up with higher levels of cortisol, the body's primary stress hormone, than non-users. Researchers say the findings don't prove cannabis causes elevated cortisol, but they suggest frequent use may impact the body's stress response system over time. Prolonged high cortisol levels have been linked to anxiety, depression, and heart disease. Health experts say more research is needed to understand the long-term effects and identify healthier approaches to stress management. That's your Healthy Minute. I'm Morgan Wood on the Black Information Network, BINnews.com, your home for Black News First.
4: On August 7th, 1948, Alice Coachman made history as the first Black woman to win an Olympic gold medal. Her victory in the high jump at the London Olympic Summer Games cemented her legacy as a trailblazer in sports and beyond. Coachman was born in Albany, Georgia in 1923 and grew up in the segregated South where opportunities for Black athletes, particularly women, were scarce. Despite these challenges, her determination was undeniable. She trained barefoot on dirt roads with homemade equipment, proving that passion can overcome the biggest obstacles. At the 1948 Olympics, Coachman's high jump cleared the bar at 5'6" and 1/8", and she became the first Black woman to win a gold medal. Beyond the track, Coachman became a role model and advocate for young athletes, encouraging them to pursue their dreams regardless of any barriers along the way. As we celebrate all of our country's gold medal winners, let's also take a moment to remember Alice Coachman, the first Black woman to win an Olympic gold medal. This is Bree Wood for the Black Information Network.
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12: I'm Amber Payton with BIN News Now. Seven Save-A-Lot stores on Chicago's south and west sides have closed, raising concerns from local residents about food deserts.
13: And it's not just here. It's nationally when it comes down to Black communities.
12: The shutdowns come 4 years after the city gave parent company Yellow Banana more than $13 million to buy and renovate stores. Black Mayor Brandon Johnson blamed federal funding cuts and changes to SNAP. black Southwest Airlines flight attendant remains in ICE custody after being detained at Nashville International Airport. ICE says Lorenzo Thompson overstayed a six-month visa from Jamaica issued in 2021. A fundraiser says Thompson has a valid work visa and a pending asylum case. And one of the nation's largest celebrations of black theater is underway in Winston-Salem. The International Black Theater Festival features more than 100 performances and cultural events through Saturday. Get BIN News Now on demand 24/7 on the iHeartRadio app.
14: I'm Kevin Brown on your home for 24/7 News, the Black Information Network. New York's Penn Station could be getting a new name if members of the Trump administration have anything to say about it. New Yorkers have some ideas.
15: It's not happening.
16: Nah, he already got a tower. We're good. We don't even want that one.
15: No.
17: I don't think that should be, because it could be taken down in years from now. You want something that's going to continue going year and generational.
14: As the Western Hemisphere's busiest train station undergoes an $8 billion redesign focused on expanding capacity, U.S. Transportation Secretary Sean Duffy once again called for a name change in a letter. The idea of naming the train station after President Trump was previously floated, with Duffy saying it has a nice ring to it. When asked about it, Trump spokesperson Carolyn Leavitt most recently responded, why not? Los Angeles, California City Councilwoman Nithya Raman is calling out Mayor Karen Bass for her response to the Boyle Heights warehouse fire. Raman, who's running for mayor against Bass, visited the neighborhood.
18: What I've learned is that they did not get honest information about the risks that they face from this fire.
14: Residents are still living with odors, plus a fly and rodent infestation weeks after the fire was put out. The mayor's office is defending its response, saying it's offered temporary housing vouchers to more than 1,100 high-impact residents, deployed mobile health screening clinics, offered free air purifiers, masks, and financial assistance to the businesses in the area. Still, Raman says it appears the mayor's office is not prepared to move fast enough during a crisis. South Florida rapper Kodak Black seems to be entirely off the hook in Orange County. A judge has officially released the 28-year-old artist from all bail and pretrial conditions stemming from his May MDMA trafficking arrest. Apparently, prosecutors missed their 60-day legal deadline to file formal charges. While the state's attorney says the case remains active, Kodak is currently free and clear of all restrictions. 500 Howard University students in the class of 2030 were unenrolled from their courses just days before some moved in on July 25th. The Washington Post is reporting Howard University claims the unenrolled students didn't meet their payment arrangements or scholarship reporting deadlines after months of reminders. Some students were reinstated once their financial aid was reflected in their statements, but others with external scholarship sources not reflected in their accounts were instructed to apply as transfer students next semester. Alumni organizations, community members often fill the gaps of HBCU students. The United Negro College Fund has a student aid program which has awarded $30 million to keep students enrolled. Visit scholarships.uncf.org for more information. Cancer survivors are more comfortable asking about medical marijuana than medical staff are discussing it. Virginia Commonwealth University highlighted the gap this week in a national study of hundreds of survivors and dozens of cancer care providers. 69% of survivors felt comfortable talking about marijuana, compared to fewer than half of doctors and nurses. Many use cannabis for pain, nausea, and anxiety, but its risk and benefits remain partially unclear. Richmond researchers now want longer studies and clearer medical guidance for doctors and nurses. I'm Kevin Brown on your home for Black News First, the Black Information Network.
9: In 2019, marine scientists discovered the remains of the Clotilda at the bottom of Alabama's Mobile River. The Clotilda is believed to be the last known intact U.S. slave ship. In 1860, the Clotilda smuggled 110 Africans to Alabama, decades after the importation of slaves was outlawed in the United States. To hide the crime, the ship's captain, William Foster, burned and sunk the ship. Surviving ancestors of that final harrowing journey went on to establish Africatown, which still exists today. In her best-selling book, Barracoon, released in 2018, Zora Neale Hurston tells the story of Cudjoe Lewis, the last enslaved African on the Clotilda. The book details Lewis's experiences aboard the slave ship and his role in founding Africatown. Lewis died in 1935 at the age of 94. Africatown and the Clotilda are an intricate part of the national conversation about reparations, highlighting the lasting legacy of this dark chapter in American history. I'm Andrea Coleman on the Black Information Network.
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20: I'm Mike Island on your home for Black News First, the Black Information Network. Friends, family, and community leaders continue to honor the memory of a fallen soldier who sacrificed for her country. She is 28-year-old Sergeant Angel Rampersad of Queens. According to News 4, she was killed in action during an Iranian strike on her base in Jordan. She was born in Trinidad and raised in Queens, News 4 says. Rampersad is one of four soldiers killed in the attack. Queensboro President Donovan Richards says that people's opinion of the war matters little in the case of someone who answered the call and gave their life.
21: Angel was a hero, plain and simple. No matter what you think of this war, what is not up for debate is the bravery it takes to enlist like Angel did 7 years ago.
20: Queensboro President Richards, who is African-American, spoke of Sergeant Rampersad's family at a recent vigil held in her honor.
21: To Angel's wife, her parents, sister, and loved ones, we thank you. Thank you for your sacrifice, because it is a sacrifice. She made the ultimate sacrifice.
20: News 4 reports a statement from the family says, in part, that Angel was a gentle giant, loved her family fiercely, and will live on in the hearts of everyone she touched. Cities around the country, especially in those cities' Black communities, are updating municipal laws, issuing fines, and holding negligent property owners accountable for unkept or abandoned structures. Neighborhood groups in cities like Philadelphia, Pennsylvania, Memphis, Tennessee, and Cleveland, Ohio, are utilizing grant funds to organize trash pickups. Detroit, Michigan is also taking big steps to clean up their communities, getting the city to tear down dangerous and vacant buildings near empty lots. An abandoned home next door to a 77-year-old woman has brought years of problems, including squatters and other safety concerns for her family and neighbors. After residents contacted the news, city officials stepped in and pledged action within 24 to 48 hours. Now, here's news on what's happening in your community.
22: 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North Texas has a new conflict resolution initiative that started in the wake of the Carmelo Anthony trial. It's called simply Walk Away, and it was announced this week. Anthony was convicted of murdering Austin Metcalf at a Frisco track meet last year. Here's Bruce Carter with NBC 5. He's the creator of this initiative.
23: I believe at that point, if one or the other or both would have walked away, one young man would be alive, another one be incarcerated.
22: The Black Rodeo, as it's lovingly called, has a new name, the Cleo Hearn Memorial Texas Black Invitational Rodeo. The event, which is now in its 37th year, honors the pioneering Black cowboy whose legacy held open doors for generations of Black rodeo athletes. Here's Hearn's son, Harlan, talking about his father, who passed away just last year at 86 years old, via NBC 5.
24: I did not truly understand the magnitude of his reach, how he affected people until after he passed away.
22: The rodeo takes place at Fair Park and benefits the African American Museum. I'm Tammy Eswick on your home for Black News First, Dallas's BIN 1630 and 970, the Black Information Network.
25: 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More than 200,000 Black soldiers fought in the Civil War, many for a freedom

0: 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I'm Morgan Wood, and my history lives here.
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2: 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It's more than just menus. It's a movement.
3: And so we really want to create something that was more all-inclusive to the creative things we were seeing happening in the food scene.
2: That's one of the three founders, Fallon Farrell.
3: As we've grown through the years, we've literally watched businesses start off as like a pop-up food tent and now having like two or three locations.
2: 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It's helped generate tens of millions of dollars for Black-owned businesses, keeping legacies alive and creating new ones. And it's part of Black history still being written every time a diner takes that first bite. I'm Esther Dillard for the Black Information Network.
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6: The FDA is still trying to identify the source of the gastrointestinal illness outbreak that has sickened thousands of people across the country.
5: We have answers.
7: A report by the Council on Criminal Justice shows the U.S. homicide rate is way down, being called a 100-year low.
1: Whatever happens next, you'll hear about it.
8: A legal battle has erupted over Chadwick Boseman's estate, with his brothers seeking to remove his widow as administrator.
5: On the Black Information Network.
9: BIN News This Hour, I'm Terry McCready. President Trump is calling for signs to be placed outside the Smithsonian Museum, warning of alleged historical inaccuracy. During an appearance on CNN's State of the Union, Black House Minority Leader Hakeem Jeffries said they'll explore every legislative avenue and every litigation avenue to stop the order.
10: Here's the thing. Black history is American history, and we are not going to let the extremists whitewash it. Not now, not ever.
9: Just days ago, Trump ordered the Interior Department to place signs in front of the Smithsonian National Museum of American History in Washington, D.C., notifying visitors that the museum exhibits need to be renovated. The administration recently accused the museum's director of radical activist ideology and undermining faith in American institutions. A federal appeals court ruling President Trump cannot implement his executive order tightening mail-in voting regulations. The Boston-based First Circuit Court of Appeals over the weekend rejecting the administration's request to lift an injunction several Democratic-led states secured last month. The Department of Justice arguing that any lawsuit challenging the order was premature as no agencies had finalized actions or policies. The appeals court, in a 2-1 ruling, rejected that argument. South Carolina Congresswoman Nancy Mace filing a resolution to dissolve the Congressional Black Caucus. The action directs the Committee on House Administration to revoke and block the registration of any congressional member organization or congressional staff organization that sorts members by race, color, ethnicity, or national origin. Last month, the Black Information Network spoke with President and CEO of the Congressional Black Caucus Foundation, Nicole Austin Hillary, which is the sister organization to the CBC. She talked about efforts to push forward in the face of nationwide redistricting.
11: We must pay attention to history, and we must pay attention to leaders whose efforts have focused on unifying and creating equitable opportunity for all in this country, because I think In fact, that is really what the history of this country is about.
9: The measure would also dismantle the Congressional Hispanic Caucus and the Congressional Asian Pacific American Caucus. The language reaches any group formed primarily or substantially on the basis of race, color, ethnicity, or national origin. And official registration is not ceremonial. It is what allows a caucus to operate inside the House with recognized standing. However, Mace chose this option instead of writing a bill that would have to clear the Senate. Stay informed, stay connected, and subscribe. Follow VIN News This Hour wherever you get your podcasts. I'm Terry McCready for the Black Information Network.
12: Here's what's trending this hour. Kentucky Senator Mitch McConnell says that he is working hard to get back to his full schedule of work in the Senate and in Kentucky. In a news release on Monday morning, McConnell says he's also keeping up with intense physical therapy per his doctor's orders. Police are searching for a second suspect after a fatal shooting in Seattle Sunday night. And the wife of Kansas City Chiefs offensive coordinator Eric Bieniemy is recovering from serious injuries after allegedly being shot by the couple's son. I'm Amber Payton, and that's what's trending.
5: Sports on the Black Information Network.
6: The first Kenyan to play in the NFL has been deported by ICE. The agency says 37-year-old Daniel Adongo was removed from the U.S. last month after overstaying his visa in 2016.

0: a year after his NFL career ended. ICE also says Odongo was arrested multiple times by Indiana law enforcement over the past 9 years. Odongo signed with the Indianapolis Colts in 2013. Elsewhere in football news, Cleveland Browns receiver Jerry Jeudy is pushing back on a viral social media narrative. Jeudy responded Sunday after a live stream clip appeared to show him endorsing Deshaun Watson as Cleveland's starting quarterback by holding up four fingers. But Jeudy says the video was edited, adding he doesn't weigh in on decisions that aren't his to make and that he supports all of his teammates. And in basketball news, LeBron James has officially signed with the Philadelphia 76ers. The two-year deal is worth $8 million. James said Friday he initially believed he played his final NBA game, but after giving it more thought, he feels he can still bring a championship to Philadelphia. He also thanked Miami, Northeast Ohio, and Los Angeles, where he spent the past 8 seasons with the Lakers and won the 2020 NBA title. With the latest in sports, I'm Morgan Wood on the Black Information Network.
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3: The Black Information Network. Taking a look at another aspect of America at 250. A Black perspective. As America commemorates its 250th anniversary, the country will be awash in celebrations, spectacular fireworks displays, streets lined with flags, and rhetoric echoing the founding ideals of liberty and justice for all. But to truly grasp the story of this nation, we must begin with the complicated paradox at its core. In 1776, the Declaration of Independence boldly proclaimed that all men are created equal, endowed with inalienable rights. Yet even as these aspirational words were penned, the institution of slavery was deeply entrenched in the nation's economic system, legal codes, and everyday life. Black people, present at the country's inception, were foundational to its development, but they were rarely acknowledged in the national narrative. Despite their crucial contributions, laboring in fields, building infrastructure, serving in households, and shaping culture, they were systematically denied the rights and recognition of full citizenship. This contradiction is not a mere footnote in American history. It is fundamental to understanding the country's origins and evolution. The Black experience is not an aside to the American story. It is the lens through which we must view the nation's journey toward its ideals. Yet the Black American story is not defined solely by oppression and exclusion. It is also a chronicle of resilience, resourcefulness, creativity, and vision. Over 2.5 centuries, Black Americans have been at the forefront of the struggle to make the United States live up to its professed ideals. Their collective actions, whether organizing in churches, advocating in courtrooms, laboring on plantations, protesting on picket lines, innovating in laboratories, teaching in classrooms, performing on stages, reporting in newsrooms, or voting at the ballot box, have continually challenged the nation to confront its shortcomings and strive for genuine equality. Black Americans have not only demanded that the country fulfill its creed time and again, they have demonstrated the path forward through example, courage, and ingenuity. In this light, the Black experience is not a peripheral narrative, but the central thread in the American tapestry. To comprehend where the United States has been, what it has survived, and what it might achieve in the future, it is essential to begin with a Black perspective. This is the viewpoint of those who recognize the contradictions at the heart of the nation and, despite being marginalized, continue to build, dream, and shape the country. It is a perspective that insists on truth-telling and invites all Americans to see the nation's story in its fullest, most honest dimensions. I'm Terry McCready, looking back on the Black perspective of America 250 on the Black Information Network.
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2: Usher's viral on-stage moment in Nashville, Tennessee is getting a response from a woman at the center of it. During the singer's concert, a fan appeared uncomfortable as Usher serenaded her and ended the interaction early, sending her back into the crowd.
3: I don't think she wanna be on the stage.
2: After facing criticism online, Gabrielle Cheyenne defended herself on social media, saying she never declined the opportunity to go on stage but wasn't expecting that type of interaction. She also pushed back against online backlash, saying no one should be bullied over an experience they didn't live. Elsewhere in entertainment, Rick Ross's new album, Set in Stone, is debuting outside the Billboard Top 20 after a modest first week. The project opens at number 46 on the Billboard 200 with about 17,000 album equivalent units, driven mostly by streaming. The release has drawn criticism from fans and fellow artists, including longtime rival 50 Cent. Ross has brushed off the sales talk, saying listeners should focus on the music, not what he calls fake bot numbers. With the latest in entertainment, I'm Morgan Wood on the Black Information Network, your home for Black News First.
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10: Three black men have been arrested for their alleged involvement in a fraternity hazing case in South Florida. Investigators say the suspects, Marquez Pinder, Lamar James, and Elijah Dias, allegedly carried out repeated beatings with canes and paddles over several days in Sweetwater and Southwest Miami-Dade back in April. One of the men, Marquez Pinder, is a Miami-based U.S. Secret Service agent. Authorities say the victim suffered severe injuries, including kidney failure, with at least one requiring hospitalization and surgery. The fraternity is unnamed. The men are now facing charges of attempted manslaughter, aggravated battery with a deadly weapon, and hazing.
9: In Seattle, Washington, the death toll now stands at 3 following a shooting during the Bite of Seattle Festival Sunday evening. Seattle Assistant Police Chief Tyrone Davis, who is black, says officers nearby intervened quickly and confronted the suspect.
11: There was some heroic work done today. I'm sure there were some lives that were saved because of it, but it's nothing that we're going to celebrate right now. This is a tragedy. This is something that we want to prevent.
9: 4 of the people were injured, including a 2-year-old. One person has been arrested. Cops are now looking for a possible second suspect, and 2 guns were also found. In other news, 7 Save-A-Lot grocery stores in predominantly black Chicago, Illinois are closing. This black local resident is not surprised by the move, which creates several food deserts.
12: It's the same old story, to be honest with you. It is not just here. It's nationally when it comes down to black communities.
9: The Save-A-Lot grocery stores on the city's south and west sides were shut down on Saturday, 4 years after the city gave over $13 million to parent company Yellow Banana to buy and renovate 6 stores.
10: And finally, the wait for a second bridge between Detroit and Canada has finally come to an end. After 8 years of construction and over 25 years of planning, the Gordie Howe International Bridge is now open to vehicle traffic. It offers more lanes and more scanner technology than the 96-year-old Ambassador Bridge. Tolls will also be cheaper. I'm Nicole Deal, along with Mike Moore, on your home for Black News First, the Black Information Network. Your Washington Roundup is next.
2: President Trump is escalating his push to reshape federal institutions. He recently ordered the Interior Department to place signs outside the Smithsonian's National Museum of American History, warning visitors that exhibits contain what his administration calls historical inaccuracies and need to be renovated. The administration has also accused the museum's director of promoting a radical activist ideology. House Minority Leader Hakeem Jeffries is pushing back.
13: Here's the thing. Black history is American history, and we are not going to let the extremists whitewash it. Not now, not ever. But we're going to explore every legislative avenue and every litigation avenue, as we've repeatedly done up until this point.
2: Meanwhile, Trump is also urging Senate Republicans to skip their August recess to advance more of his legislative agenda. That's your Washington Roundup. I'm Morgan Wood on the Black Information Network, your home for Black news first.
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14: On December 9th, 1946, in Philadelphia, Howard Stanley Frankie Beverly was born. In 1970, he would form the group Raw Soul, which later was renamed Maze. Under the mentorship of Marvin Gaye, Frankie Beverly and Maze would go on to give us 9 gold albums. The Frankie Beverly and Maze live experience was more like a party than a concert. Dressed in his signature all white, crowds would stand at their feet and sing to the top of their lungs.
15: Ooh, and pain. I like sunshine and rain.
14: Sadly, on September 10th, 2024, Frankie Beverly left us with hits for lifetimes to come.

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1: Young Black investors are becoming more proactive about managing their finances. Instead of focusing just on short-term gains, lots of younger investors are reportedly adopting long-term wealth-building strategies designed to create financial security and generational wealth. So what is driving this motivation to invest? Well, financial advisors say concerns about inflation, the high cost of living, and being more prepared for retirement is pushing many investors to start early. According to financial analysts, Black Gen Zers and Black Millennial investors are diversifying by moving beyond traditional savings accounts. They are now exploring stocks, ETFs, retirement accounts, real estate investments, and digital financial tools. And they are not investing the same way their parents invested. They are using social media, investment apps, and online financial platforms, making investing easier and more accessible than ever before. Money News at 24 and 54 minutes past each hour. 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
2: I'm Amber Payton with BIN News Now. President Trump is ordering warning signs outside the Smithsonian Museum, citing alleged historical inaccuracies in its exhibits. Black House Minority Leader Hakeem Jeffries says Democrats will pursue legislative and legal options to challenge the move.
3: Well, we're going to explore every legislative avenue.
2: The administration has also accused the museum's leadership of promoting a radical activist ideology. Black Stockbridge, Georgia Mayor Jaden Williams is asking a court to restore access to his office and city records. Williams argues the city council lacked authority to restrict him while officials investigate about $4,000 in donations and other purchases. And Glasgow City Hall in Kentucky has been renamed for Luska J. Twyman, the state's first Black mayor. Twyman was elected in 1968 and led Glasgow for 18 years. He also served in the Army during World War II and later chaired Kentucky State University's Board of Regents. Get BIN News Now on demand 24/7 on the iHeartRadio app.
4: I'm Vanessa Tyler on the Black Information Network, your home for Black News First. We hear the white boys on the boat that brought Black teen Nolan Wells to Horn Island, Mississippi during the 4th of July outing where he mysteriously died.
5: Right, it looks like you're on Horn Island, correct? Are you
6: Yes, we are on Horn Island. Yes.
5: All right, is the boat sinking or you have it aground?
6: We are sinking, yes. We're not aground. We are in 17 foot of water. We're in 31 foot of water.
5: Okay. How many adults on board?
6: There are zero adults on board.
5: There's nobody on board the boat?
6: No, nobody here is over the age of 21.
4: That's one of Nolan's friends speaking with the tow dispatcher. The Mississippi Department of Marine Resources released the audio. Reports are the friends claim the reason they left Nolan behind was because the boat was taking on water, and Nolan wanted to stay to talk with a girl who, according to reports, said she had a brief conversation with Nolan, who told her he was leaving with the boys.
5: Is there a person, a living individual on the boat?
6: Hello?
5: Is there a living person, someone breathing on the boat? Is there anybody on the boat?
6: Yes, there's lots of people breathing on the boat.
5: All right, how many people, sir?
6: Like seven.
4: But was Nolan Wells one of the seven on the boat heading back? That is what his parents want to know. There are pieces of the audio some say proves he was there. He was discovered off Horn Island 2 days later. The case will go before a Mississippi grand jury, where the official autopsy results are expected to be revealed.
7: Rapid fire. Rapid fire.
4: The latest on the deadly mass shooting that took place in Washington State, right in the middle of the fun at the popular Bite of Seattle Food Festival. A 15-year-old is in custody. Police say he was one of two shooters, and the victims all appear to be innocent bystanders.
8: We have multiple people down.
4: It was chaos. Three dead, at least four people shot, including a two-year-old. The injured will survive.
9: We believe that there were two people shooting at each other.
4: Police officials say the problem stems from young people and need more than cops alone to solve the crisis, but the entire community to wrap their arms around these kids and stop the violence. TPS is over, and hundreds of thousands of Haitians here on temporary protected status are no longer here legally and subject to deportation. And those under TPS status with U.S. jobs will likely be fired. Advocates say what the Trump administration created is a mess, especially punishing law-abiding Haitians who are so instrumental to communities like Springfield, Ohio, and Miami-Dade, Florida. Tammy Fox Isikoff, an immigration attorney, says many employers need the workers and will probably pay Haitians illegally in cash.
0: It'll cause a shortfall in terms of their contribution to our country, and it certainly benefited us to have them on legal payrolls as opposed to employed under the table.
4: I'm Vanessa Tyler on the Black Information Network, your home for Black News First.
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12: People will come, Ray. People will most definitely come.
13: Born in Mississippi in 1931, James Earl Jones would become a powerful symbol of resilience and excellence. From the Great White Hope to voicing Darth Vader.
14: No.
13: Jones' resonant voice and commanding presence helped him become one of the most distinguished actors of his generation. Crediting poetry and acting for helping him overcome a childhood stutter, his Broadway debut would come in 1957. Winning his first Tony Award in 1968, he would go on to join a select group of entertainers by also winning a Grammy, Emmy, and Oscar, or EGOT. His impact so powerful, the Court Theater on Broadway was renamed after him in 2022. Breaking barriers in Hollywood and theater at a time when opportunities for Black actors were limited.
15: Go through life worried if someone had liked you or not. You best make sure that they are doing right by you.
13: James Earl Jones' success and legacy are a source of inspiration and pride for the Black community. Rest in power, James Earl Jones.
16: I'm Mike Island on your home for Black News First, the Black Information Network. The slaying of a DoorDash driver in Pennsylvania is rattling a community reportedly regarded by its residents as quiet. According to WCAU, a DoorDash driver was shot and killed in King Sessing, Pennsylvania. A 15-year-old boy has been arrested and charged with murder, police say. Zaka Johnson, who is African-American, was apprehended as a result of an extensive investigation linked to his other crimes, police say. An unidentified neighbor tells NBC 10 what he saw and heard.
17: And then after that, I heard, like, I thought it was like firecracker, but it was deeper than that. It was like force. Boom, boom, boom.
16: And this neighbor tells NBC 10 he feels this is just something we have to live with.
17: You got to live. You got a family, you know. He was doing his job. Sorry he passed, but you got to live. It's rough out here. Everywhere you go, and people say, it's quiet here, quiet there. It can happen anywhere.
16: Police believe the shooting was targeted. Johnson is being held in a juvenile justice services center without bail. Federal investigators say more child predators are being identified and arrested across the nation. FBI Detroit Assistant Special Agent in Charge Marty D'Amico in Southeast Michigan says technology has expanded the ways offenders can target children online, but it has also helped law enforcement track them down.
18: I think it's twofold. These predators are very prevalent, but what's become more, I guess, better for us, a better way to identify them, is we're putting this public awareness out there.
16: D'Amico points to the FBI's Endangered Child Alert program, launched in 2004 as a key tool in identifying suspects involved in child sexual abuse and child exploitation cases.
18: It's incumbent upon us as law enforcement, as parents, as family members, as the community, to make sure that we understand what our kids are doing.
16: He also urges parents and guardians to closely monitor who their children are communicating with online and what they're doing on social media and other digital platforms. Now, here's news about your community.
19: 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North Texas has a new conflict resolution initiative that started in the wake of the Carmelo Anthony trial. It's called simply Walk Away, and it was announced this week. Anthony was convicted of murdering Austin Metcalf at a Frisco track meet last year. Here's Bruce Carter with NBC 5. He's the creator of this initiative.
20: I believe at that point, if one or the other or both would have walked away, one young man would be alive, another one be incarcerated.
19: The Black Rodeo, as it's lovingly called, has a new name, the Cleo Hearn Memorial Texas Black Invitational Rodeo. The event, which is now in its 37th year, honors the pioneering Black cowboy whose legacy held open doors for generations of Black rodeo athletes. Here's Hearn's son, Harlan, talking about his father, who passed away just last year at 86 years old, via NBC5.
14: I did not truly understand the magnitude of his reach, how he affected people until after he passed away.
19: The rodeo takes place at Fair Park and benefits the African American Museum. I'm Tammy Eswick on your home for Black News First, Dallas's BIN 1630 and 970, the Black Information Network.
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23: What if I had known at the beginning of Fish what I know now? 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
24: That's a conversation I had with Trey Anastasio, lead singer and guitarist of Fish, for a piece I wrote back in 2002. I first saw Fish at a tiny club in the late 80s. Now, decades later, the band is still touring, still making a cultural impact, and I'm still covering them. I'm Dean Budnick, and this is Long May They Run, Season 1, Fish.
25: I saw them in the late 80s. And the people are going like crazy. I mean, they're dancing like a storm. After the show, I rushed backstage and said, look, I'm quitting my job as a promoter. 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I seen it, and that's the future.
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36: Baltimore City Police are investigating a possible hate crime after a note from a racist organization was found in Fells Point.
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37: BIN News This Hour, I'm Andrea Coleman. About 350,000 Haitian and Syrian nationals are losing their temporary protected status today. Immigration attorney Alan Orr, who is Black and formerly led the American Immigration Association, spoke with MS Now about the misconceptions some Americans may have about TPS holders and the impact their removal will have on the U.S. economy.
38: People on TPS don't take any public assistance across the board. It's the exact opposite. Many people on TPS are filling positions that other Americans don't fill or low field positions. They're doing those substitute jobs. You're actually seeing corporations come back online in Ohio because of TPS. So TPS people in the country are paying taxes, not voting, day-to-day good citizens, and participating in growing our economy across the board in the number of $6 billion across the United States. So that's just a fallacy that they're taking something from us. We're getting something back from TPS holders, just like we do from other immigrants, as a mutual agreement that you have workers filling these jobs. And this concept that we're generous, sure, we're generous in the concept that our history has been generous over time, but they're not taking anything from us.
37: Or also pointed out the children of many Haitians impacted by the expiration of TPS are U.S. citizens now who could be left here, possibly becoming wards of the state. Fox News is reporting Immigration and Customs Enforcement officers are planning a massive operation in Ohio to arrest thousands of Haitians who can now be legally deported. The TPS program is designed to allow migrants to live in the U.S. if it's too dangerous to return home. The U.S. Supreme Court recently sided with the Trump administration that the status could be revoked for Haitians and others. Jemiah Gonzalez Swinton, the widow of Black U.S. soldier Sergeant Michael Emmanuel Swinton, who was killed recently in the U.S. war with Iran, says she has yet to hear from the U.S. government. Gonzalez Swinton also talked about moments leading up to her husband's death.
0: I didn't share this yet, but he had sent me a message and he said, you know, if I die, just make sure that my kids know that I love them. And that was maybe a month before this happened. So I think we all knew that things were getting pretty serious. I just didn't think this would be the outcome. I don't think any of us did.
37: Gonzalez Swinton spoke with CNN on Friday after her husband's name was removed from the Department of Defense's public casualty count of soldiers who died in the Iran war, the DOD blaming the removal of Sergeant Swinton's name on a glitch. This is BIN News this hour. 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
1: Here's what's trending this hour. The Trump administration is asking the Supreme Court to let it enforce President Trump's mail-in voting restrictions while a legal challenge proceeds. President Trump expressed some hope about diplomatic efforts in the Iran war, but he also told reporters that if the U.S. and Iran cannot make a deal, quote, we go back to doing what we were doing, end quote. In a destructive tornado ripped through Wisconsin Monday as a fast-moving line of storms moved through the Midwest. I'm Amber Payton, and that's what's trending.
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2: The Mecca, Howard University, is reinstating dozens of incoming freshmen after backlash over its decision to remove more than 500.

0: processed, or their accounts didn't accurately reflect their funding. The university says additional cases remain under review. With the latest in HBCU news, I'm Morgan Wood on the Black Information Network. 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
0: The opinions, beliefs, and viewpoints expressed in this commentary are those of the author and do not necessarily represent those of BIN and its founding partners and employees. Now it's time to bring the funk with Roland S. Martin.
5: After the murder of George Floyd, many corporations made massive commitments to racial equity, among them J.P. Morgan Chase, announcing a $30 billion initiative. He also created the Advancing Black Pathways Initiative. Well, a former J.P. Morgan Chase vice president, Rashida Winfrey, says that simply was never met. And even when Jamie Dimon, the CEO of J.P. Morgan Chase, went on television saying that DEI went too far, including initiatives that they proposed, Winfrey told me on Roland Martin Unfiltered she wasn't shocked that he said that.
6: It never seemed that there was a true commitment. And it definitely seemed, especially when there was a change, in the presidency, that it gave permission to just say what people have been thinking, leadership have been thinking and really doing all along. And so that made television, right? That made an interview that we all got to see. I think he ended up having to walk a little bit of that back, even though that was the truth, right? That was speaking of the truth. But we had leaders internally that were also saying things like, why do these Black people feel like we owe them something? And that happened on a call that I was on. And of course, I pushed back. My reminder was, I said, well, maybe they think that they're owed something because we made a public commitment for $30 billion to go toward access and resources to support them.
5: Winfrey filed her lawsuit this week against J.P. Morgan Chase, alleging racial discrimination, sexual harassment, and not fulfilling their commitments to African Americans. I'm Roland Martin on the Black Information Network.
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10: We begin in the nation's capital and Hakeem Jeffries' quick reaction to President Trump's Smithsonian order. President Trump is calling for signs to be placed outside the Smithsonian Museum, warning of alleged historical inaccuracy. During an appearance on CNN's State of the Union, the Black House Minority Leader said they'll explore every legislative avenue to stop that order.
11: Here's the thing. Black history is American history, and we are not going to let the extremists whitewash it. Not now. Not ever.
10: Trump ordered the Interior Department to place signs in front of the Smithsonian National Museum of American History in Washington, D.C., notifying visitors that the museum exhibits need to be renovated.
9: Now to an announcement coming from the Sheriff's Department in Jacksonville, Florida. A 13-year-old girl who investigators believe was kidnapped from Georgia has been rescued from a Jacksonville motel. WJ.

0: She is reporting the rescue was part of a law enforcement operation. According to investigators, the girl had been taken from Georgia and was transported more than 130 miles to Jacksonville. Law enforcement that included the Federal Bureau of Investigation, the Jacksonville Sheriff's Office, and its SWAT team tracked her location to the motel. The station reported Jonathan Kelly tried to flee the scene in a car when officers arrived. Officers arrested another man, Giovanni Carter, at the motel. Both of the suspects are black and face several charges. I'm Morgan Wood on the Black Information Network.
1: In Chicago, Illinois, we are learning four teens are dead after a vehicle involved in a police pursuit crashed on the city's southwest side. Several residents in the Bedford Park neighborhood are reacting to the tragedy.
2: So sad.
3: It's very, very tragic.
4: Can you imagine? I can't even imagine.
5: Sad for the families. It's heartbreaking for the families.
1: Police say a witness told officers someone pointed a gun at them while traveling in a vehicle. According to census.gov, 27% of the city's population identify as black or African American.
6: A former Six Flags Magic Mountain black employee, Charles Winters, has filed a $25 million lawsuit against the park. The suit also includes its parent company, alleging racial discrimination and wrongful termination. Winters worked at the park for nearly 3 years and claimed he faced discrimination based on his race. He described being asked for his employee identification while in uniform and being assigned more strenuous cleaning tasks compared to his white coworkers. And finally, Isaiah Brooks, a 9-year-old black child from Alabama, has received a bone marrow transplant from his sister Isabella to treat his sickle cell disease. Isabella willingly became his donor after doctors found that she was a perfect match, and that's a rare occurrence among siblings. For more international, national, state, and local news impacting the black community, listen to the Black Information Network on the iHeartRadio app or log on to BINNews.com. I'm Mike Moore, along with Nicole Deal on your home for 24/7 News, the Black Information Network.
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8: A Mississippi police sergeant is facing scrutiny over allegations he made a racist remark toward a black coworker days before a deadly Walmart shooting.
9: The people.
1: Funeral services for George E. Johnson, a pioneer of black hair products, were recently held in Chicago, Illinois.
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10: Jay Jones has announced a $2.5 million settlement against a landlord convicted of racially harassing and illegally evicting tenants.
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1: When is the right time to claim your Social Security benefits? Well, that choice is all yours. But financial experts say the timing of that choice can have a lasting impact on your retirement income. The average Social Security income for a 62-year-old in 2025 was about $1,424 a month. Meanwhile, the average Social Security income for a 70-year-old in 2025 was roughly $2,275 a month. That's about $850 more every month than the average 62-year-old received. Over time, that adds up to thousands of dollars in additional retirement income. For every year benefits are delayed beyond full retirement age, retirees earn an increase of about 8% in their monthly benefit. For many Americans, it's a trade-off between immediate income and long-term financial security. So deciding when to take your Social Security benefits is one of the most important retirement decisions you will ever make. Money news at 24 and 54 minutes past each hour. I'm Nicole Deal on your home for Black News First, the Black Information Network.
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1: A black 13-year-old foster child is dead, and a white council chairman in McCormick County, South Carolina, is in the spotlight. Daryl Lowry was staying with Bernie Hamby's family on a temporary foster care placement. According to authorities, Lowry was stabbed and drowned by two teenagers at a boat dock on July 20th. One 17-year-old has been charged with murder, while a 16-year-old is in juvenile custody. The incident has riveting similarities to the case of Nolan Wells in Mississippi and Daniel Irving in Texas. The investigation continues, and there are many questions remaining.
6: A California judge will decide if black singer David will stand trial for murder. Prosecutors recently presented evidence that included explicit images and text messages between David, whose real name is David Burke, and 14-year-old Celeste Rivas Hernandez. The messages allegedly showed Rivas Hernandez became pregnant at age 13 and had an abortion. Prosecutors say she told Burke the baby was his. Burke is accused of murdering the teen and dismembering her body. Meanwhile, a song called I Did It was briefly uploaded on the singer David's Apple Music profile.
2: The song professes love for 14-year-old Celeste Rivas Hernandez, who the black singer David Burke is accused of murdering. The song, however, is reportedly fake. The song appeared over the weekend, with reports saying it was uploaded after the account was hacked. I'm Mike Island on the Black Information Network.
1: And finally, here's something you don't see or hear every day. An all-black orchestra playing R&B and hip-hop music.
3: Orchestra Noir is Atlanta's all-black orchestra. It celebrates black music, R&B, hip-hop, as well as jazz, and celebrates the joy of orchestral music.
1: Jason Ikeem Rogers, who is black, is the founder and music director of Orchestra Noir out of Atlanta, Georgia. The classically trained maestro tells NBC News he created the all-black orchestra because he wanted more representation. I'm Nicole Deal, along with Mike Moore, on your home for black news first, the Black Information Network. 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
9: A once little-known disease is more out in the open these days, and it can help those directly affected by it breathe a little easier. There's a growing awareness of a serious lung disease that affects an estimated 24 million Americans, half of whom don't even know they have it. It's called chronic obstructive pulmonary disease, better known as COPD, and it is the fourth leading cause of death in the United States. According to a National Health News survey, awareness of this once little-known disease has increased. However, while most of us have heard of COPD, understanding the disease, its risk factors, and symptoms remain low. Most respondents to the survey could not name smoking as a key risk factor for COPD, and many did not recognize chronic cough as a common symptom. If you smoke or used to smoke, you might be at risk for COPD. 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For more information about COPD, you can go to lung.org. And that's your Healthy Minute. I'm Mike Island on the Black Information Network.
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8: I'm Amber Payton with BIN News Now. 7 Save-A-Lot stores on Chicago's south and west sides have closed, raising concerns from local residents about food deserts.
15: It is not just here. It's nationally when it comes down to black communities.
8: The shutdowns come 4 years after the city gave parent company Yellow Banana more than $13 million to buy and renovate stores. Black Mayor Brandon Johnson blamed federal funding cuts and changes to SNAP. A black Southwest Airlines flight attendant remains in ICE custody after being detained at Nashville International Airport. ICE says Lorenzo Thompson overstayed a six-month visa from Jamaica issued in 2021. A fundraiser says Thompson has a valid work visa and a pending asylum case. And one of the nation's largest celebrations of black theater is underway in Winston-Salem. The International Black Theater Festival features more than 100 performances and cultural events through Saturday. Get BIN News Now on demand 24/7 on the iHeartRadio app.
1: I'm Vanessa Tyler on the Black Information Network, your home for black news first. The wife of a black assistant coach in the NFL is shot
16: And police in Virginia say someone very close to her did it, her adult son. 57-year-old Mia Bieniemy is the wife of Kansas City Chiefs assistant coach Eric Bieniemy, and it's their son, 27-year-old Elijah, who is under arrest, charged with malicious wounding and felony gun charges. His mother is in the hospital and is expected to survive. Meanwhile, Chiefs head coach Andy Reid says the team knows and loves Mia.
17: Thoughts and prayers are with them. I can't get into details on it, but things happen sometimes, and Eric will work through it. He's got a great support group here, as does his family, as needed, and then we'll just let time take care of it from there. But Mia is stable, which is a plus, and so is Eric Jr., and that's all important.
16: Assistant coach Bieniemy was with the Kansas City Chiefs team at practice. It happened at the family's home in Virginia. The son is being held in Loudoun County Adult Detention Center. It was the worst kind of way to become a member of Kappa Alpha Psi, and it got a Secret Service agent charged with multiple felonies, including attempted manslaughter with a deadly weapon. The weapon believed to be a wooden paddle, and what's being called a hazing incident so severe, it almost led to the death of a pledge who was bleeding from his rear with possible kidney damage. Marquez Christopher Pinder is a Secret Service agent based in Miami. He is also the grad chapter dean of pledges. He had to appear in court, post a $75,000 bond, and is currently on house arrest. Two other men were also arrested and charged in the incident. A lot of people are going down as officials catch up to them for COVID fraud. But one black woman in particular was at the top of the FBI list. Officials finally caught up with Elaine Esco in Jamaica. The 41-year-old Miami woman is back in the U.S. accused of illegally taking a massive amount, $32 million.
18: You know, this was during the time of COVID, and people took advantage of a situation that was supposed to be to help people, you know, relieve them.
16: Her charges include wire fraud and money laundering. She and two other co-defendants are accused of submitting more than 90 fraudulent applications for COVID relief, funds meant to help small businesses during the pandemic. Black shoppers in Chicago's West and South Sides need to find a new place to shop for groceries. 7 Save-A-Lot stores have closed. This is even after the city gave millions to the parent company about 4 years ago to buy and renovate the stores, which were like an oasis in food deserts.
19: This will become a food desert. Finding grocery stores in this neighborhood is already as hard as it is.
16: Among the reasons for the shutdown, city officials blame federal cuts to SNAP benefits, which caused a big loss to the store's bottom line. I'm Vanessa Tyler on the Black Information Network, your home for Black News First.
20: Welcome to the journey around America, where we visit iconic locations connected to Black history. 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The theater became famous for Amateur Night, a weekly talent show that launched the careers of stars like Lauryn Hill and the Jackson 5.
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2: I'm Mike Island on your home for Black News First, the Black Information Network. Friends, family, and community leaders continue to honor the memory of a fallen soldier who sacrificed for her country. She is 28-year-old Sergeant Angel Rampersad of Queens. According to News 4, she was killed in action during an Iranian strike on her base in Jordan. She was born in Trinidad and raised in Queens, News 4 says. Ramprasad is one of four soldiers killed in the attack. Queensboro President Donovan Richards says that people's opinion of the war matters little in the case of someone who answered the call and gave their life.
0: Andrew was a hero, plain and simple. No matter what you think of this war, what is not up for debate is the bravery it takes to enlist like Andrew did 7 years ago.
2: Queensboro President Richards, who is African-American, spoke of Sergeant Ramprasad's family at a recent vigil held in her honor.
0: To Andrew's wife, her parents, sister, and loved ones, we thank you. Thank you for your sacrifice, because it is a sacrifice. She made the ultimate sacrifice.
2: News 4 reports a statement from the family says, in part, that Angel was a gentle giant, loved her family fiercely, and will live on in the hearts of everyone she touched. Cities around the country, especially in those cities' black communities, are updating municipal laws, issuing fines, and holding negligent property owners accountable for unkept or abandoned structures. Neighborhood groups in cities like Philadelphia, Pennsylvania, Memphis, Tennessee, and Cleveland, Ohio, are utilizing grant funds to organize trash pickups. Detroit, Michigan is also taking big steps to clean up their communities, getting the city to tear down dangerous and vacant buildings near empty lots. An abandoned home next door to a 77-year-old woman has brought years of problems, including squatters and other safety concerns for her family and neighbors. After residents contacted the news, city officials stepped in and pledged action within 24 to 48 hours. Now, here's news on what's happening in your community.
4: I'm Tammy Eswick on your home for Black News First, Dallas's BIN 1630 and 970, the Black Information Network. North Texas has a new conflict resolution initiative that started in the wake of the Carmelo Anthony trial. It's called simply Walk Away, and it was announced this week. Anthony was convicted of murdering Austin Metcalf at a Frisco track meet last year. Here's Bruce Carter with NBC5. He's the creator of this initiative.
5: I believe at that point, if one or the other or both would have walked away, one young man would be alive, another one be incarcerated.
4: The Black Rodeo, as it's lovingly called, has a new name, the Cleo Hearn Memorial Texas Black Invitational Rodeo. The event, which is now in its 37th year, honors the pioneering Black cowboy whose legacy held open doors for generations of Black rodeo athletes. Here's Hearn's son, Harlan, talking about his father, who passed away just last year at 86 years old, via NBC5.
21: I did not truly understand the magnitude of his reach, how he affected people until after he passed away.
4: The rodeo takes place at Fair Park and benefits the African American Museum. I'm Tammy Eswick on your home for Black News First, Dallas's BIN 1630 and 970, the Black Information Network.
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26: Remember how the 14-year-old version of yourself felt? 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Dear Young Rocker, you live in a different time. 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You lived through it. You're living through it now. You got this, kid.
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4: 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Both there not being an office and maybe not being able to access all the online models.
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5: BIN News this hour, I'm Terry McCready. President Trump is calling for signs to be placed outside the Smithsonian Museum, warning of alleged historical inaccuracy. During an appearance on CNN's State of the Union, Black House Minority Leader Hakeem Jeffries said they'll explore every legislative avenue and every litigation avenue to stop the order.
6: Here's the thing. Black history is American history, and we are not going to let the extremists whitewash it. Not now, not ever.
5: Just days ago, Trump ordered the Interior Department to place signs in front of the Smithsonian National Museum of American History in Washington, D.C., notifying visitors that the museum exhibits need to be renovated. The administration recently accused the museum's director of radical activist ideology and undermining faith in American institutions. A federal appeals court ruling President Trump cannot implement his executive order tightening mail-in voting regulations. The Boston-based First Circuit Court of Appeals over the weekend rejecting the administration's request to lift an injunction several Democratic-led states secured last month. The Department of Justice arguing that any lawsuit challenging the order was premature as no agencies had finalized actions or policies. The appeals court in a 2-1 ruling rejected that argument. South Carolina Congresswoman Nancy Mace filing a resolution to dissolve the Congressional Black Caucus. The action directs the Committee on House Administration to revoke and block the registration of any congressional member organization or congressional staff organization that sorts members by race, color, ethnicity, or national origin. Last month, the Black Information Network spoke with President and CEO of the Congressional Black Caucus Foundation, Nicole Austin Hillary, which is the sister organization to the CBC. She talked about efforts to push forward in the face of nationwide redistricting.
7: We must pay attention to history, and we must pay attention to leaders whose efforts have focused on unifying and creating equitable opportunity for all in this country, because I think, in fact, that is really what the history of this country is about.
5: The measure would also dismantle the Congressional Hispanic Caucus and the Congressional Asian Pacific American Caucus. The language reaches any group formed primarily or substantially on the basis of race, color, ethnicity, or national origin. And official registration is not ceremonial. It is what allows a caucus to operate inside the House with recognized standing. However, Mace chose this option instead of writing a bill that would have to clear the Senate. Stay informed, stay connected, and subscribe. Follow VIN News This Hour wherever you get your podcasts. I'm Terry McCready for the Black Information Network.
8: Here's what's trending this hour. Kentucky Senator Mitch McConnell says that he is working hard to get back to his full schedule of work in the Senate and in Kentucky. In a news release on Monday morning, McConnell says he's also keeping up with intense physical therapy per his doctor's orders. Police are searching for a second suspect after a fatal shooting in Seattle Sunday night. And the wife of Kansas City Chiefs offensive coordinator Eric Bieniemy is recovering from serious injuries after allegedly being shot by the couple's son. I'm Amber Payton, and that's what's trending.
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9: The first Kenyan to play in the NFL has been deported by ICE. The agency says 37-year-old Daniel Odongo was removed from the U.S. last month after overstaying his visa in 2016, a year after his NFL career ended. ICE also says Odongo was arrested multiple times by Indiana law enforcement over the past 9 years. Odongo signed with the Indianapolis Colts in 2013. Elsewhere in football news, Cleveland Browns receiver Jerry Jeudy is pushing back on a viral social media narrative. Jeudy responded Sunday after a live stream clip appeared to show him endorsing Deshaun Watson as Cleveland's starting quarterback by holding up four fingers. But Jeudy says the video was edited, adding he doesn't weigh in on decisions that aren't his to make and that he supports all of his teammates. And in basketball news, LeBron James has officially signed with the Philadelphia 76ers. The two-year deal is worth $8 million. James said Friday he initially believed he played his final NBA game, but after giving it more thought, he feels he can still bring a championship to Philadelphia. He also thanked Miami, Northeast Ohio, and Los Angeles, where he spent the past eight seasons with the Lakers and won the 2020 NBA title. With the latest in sports, I'm Morgan Wood on the Black Information Network.
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8: On the Black Information Network, taking a look at another aspect of America at 250, A Black Perspective. As Americans celebrate 250 years of nationhood, it is critical to remember that slavery was more than just an economic system. It was an all-out assault on the very essence of personhood for millions of Black people. It meant the forcible separation of families, the criminalization of learning and literacy, and the constant threat and reality of violence. Enslaved people's movements were monitored and restricted. Their bodies, labor, and futures were controlled by others. Despite these dehumanizing conditions, enslaved African Americans created vibrant lives and communities. They forged kinship networks among relatives and friends, developed spiritual practices and religious traditions that offered solace and hope, and invented creative ways to communicate and code. They held on to names, stories, and songs passed down from African ancestors, cultural threads that slaveholders could not fully sever. Quilts carried secret maps. Spirituals carried hidden messages. In the darkest of circumstances, Black people built a culture of their own, one rooted in memory, meaning, and an unbroken insistence on their own humanity. Acts of resistance ranged from subtle day-to-day refusals, working slowly, sabotaging equipment, preserving African cultural traditions, to bold rebellions and organized escapes. Figures like Nat Turner and Denmark Vesey organized uprisings that shook the institution of slavery to its core, even as those revolts were met with brutal suppression. In the face of relentless oppression, Black people maintained their dignity, humanity, and a vision of freedom that would eventually transform the country. Resistance to enslavement took many forms. Some, like Harriet Tubman, born into slavery in Maryland, escaped and risked their lives repeatedly to guide others to freedom along the Underground Railroad. It is said she never lost a single passenger. Others, like Frederick Douglass, drew upon their experiences of bondage to become powerful writers, speakers, and advocates for abolition and justice. Douglass once said that knowledge makes a man unfit to be a slave, and he spent his life proving it. Their stories endure because of their extraordinary courage, but they also represent a much larger legacy of everyday acts of defiance and survival. For every famous resistor, countless others fought back in quieter ways, preserving family, faith, and hope against all odds. To tell the truth about slavery, especially as America marks its 250th anniversary, is not to reduce the Black experience to suffering. It is to recognize the astonishing resilience, creativity, and vision that Black people sustained under unimaginable hardship. They preserved language, faith, memory, music, and the dream of freedom long before its legal arrival. That preservation was never passive. It was deliberate, defiant, and deeply human. This ability to imagine freedom, to hold on to hope and possibility even in chains, was a radical act of survival. It kept generations alive, and it eventually helped to change the trajectory of the nation itself. I'm Amber Payton, looking back on the Black perspective of America at 250 on the Black Information Network.
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11: For decades, a quiet and remote Australian country town nurtured a world-class monster. 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
11: His name is Vince O'Dempsey. Psychopath, gangster, child killer, rapist. I'm Matthew Condon, journalist and true crime author, and I've spent years researching and tracking the life and crimes of this vicious murderer. And this is Ghostgate Road.
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11: Vinco Dempsey is currently serving life for 3 murders. He self-confessed to 33. My opinion? It's closer to 100. From Wooshka Studios, I'm Matthew Condon, and this is Ghostgate Road.
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14: Good news for fans of Tyler Perry's hit Netflix drama Beauty in Black. Despite reports that the series would end with its upcoming 3rd season, Netflix has reversed course and officially renewed the show for a 4th season. Perry announced the surprise renewal alongside cast members, saying the Bel-Air family story is far from finished and that there's much more he wants to explore. The decision follows strong global viewership for the series, which has spent multiple weeks in Netflix's global top 10 and reached number 1 in several countries. And a legal dispute has emerged within the family of late actor Chadwick Boseman. Boseman's brothers, Kevin and Derek Boseman, have filed a court petition on behalf of their parents seeking to remove his widow, Taylor Simone Ledward Boseman, as administrator of his estate. The brothers say the lawsuit is about obtaining clarity and enforcing a 2022 court order concerning the distribution of estate assets and management of Boseman's intellectual property and legacy. They allege the probate process remains unresolved nearly 4 years after the court's final distribution order. The estate dispute is now before a Los Angeles court. With the latest in entertainment at 17 and 47 minutes past each hour, I'm Bree Wood on the Black Information Network, your home for Black news first.
15: The United States Senate has had a total of 12 Black members, with the first being Hiram Rhodes Rebels, elected in 1870 during the Reconstruction era. Jim Crow and other disenfranchisement tactics led to a gap of nearly 90 years between the first and second U.S. Black senators. In 1992, Carol Moseley Braun became the first Black woman to serve in the U.S. Senate.
16: I don't know, maybe this is just my day to get to talk about race. Maybe I'm just lucky like that today.
15: Vice President Kamala Harris became the second Black female to serve as a U.S. senator in 2017. Barack Obama was the 5th Black senator and the first to be elected president of the United States.
17: Race is an issue that I believe this nation cannot afford to ignore right now.
15: While Georgia's Raphael Warnock is the latest Black member of the U.S. Senate after his 2021 election. Black U.S. senators have made contributions to the country and paved the way for future generations of Black leaders. And that's a fact. This is Mike Moore for the Black Information Network.
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18: And I'm Esther Dillard on your home for 24/7 news, the Black Information Network.
19: Police have a Black man in custody in connection to the stray bullet shooting death of a 12-year-old boy in the Bronx. Those who knew the boy are reacting.
20: He was an innocent little kid. He's not from the streets. He's an awesome kid.
19: Police say 45-year-old William Frerer was arrested Sunday after allegedly opening fire during a street fight in the Bronx Saturday. Police say 12-year-old Jacob Freitas was on the way to a bodega when he was hit by a stray bullet. 2 men were also shot and wounded. Frerer pleaded not guilty to several charges during his arraignment Sunday.
18: ICE officers are reportedly planning a massive operation in Ohio to arrest thousands of Haitians who are losing their temporary protected status. The TPS program is designed to allow migrants to live in the U.S. if it's too dangerous to return home. The Supreme Court recently sided with the Trump administration that the status could be revoked for Haitians and others. There are some 300,000 Haitians in the program here in the U.S. According to Fox News, the operation could begin this week.
19: A Southwest Airlines flight attendant remains in ICE custody after being arrested in Nashville. The Tennessean reports agents detained Lorenzo Thompson at Nashville International Airport July 14th. ICE says Thompson entered the country from Jamaica on a 6-month visa in 2021 and stayed after it expired. As of Sunday, a fundraiser had raised nearly $50,000. It says Thompson has a work visa and a pending asylum case.
18: And a Chicago-area Black woman who offers water and Bibles to visitors to Pope Leo's childhood home says village officials are harassing her.
21: I've heard complaints, but not from the people. I've heard complaints from the village of Dalton, That's it.
18: Donna Davis has hired an attorney. The lawyer said Davis recently received a $750 excessive noise citation after she played music from a speaker near the Pope's former residence.
0: You can't play music to disturb other people.
18: The attorney says he's confused because the city code on the citation applied to vehicles and not noise. The attorney says a hearing officer tossed out three other citations related to property upkeep and a nuisance violation.
19: I'm Misty Jordan, along with Esther Dillard, on your home for Black News First, the Black Information Network. 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
2: New York Senator Chuck Schumer vows to stop any attempt by the Trump administration to rename Penn Station after the president. In a recent letter, U.S. Transportation Secretary Sean Duffy called for a name change to Penn, which will undergo a multi-billion dollar renovation to expand capacity. The directive did not specify exactly what the DOT would want Penn renamed, but it comes after Duffy floated the idea of the name Trump Station last year. And now this. Israeli Prime Minister Benjamin Netanyahu will visit the White House as President Trump weighs his military options in Iran. The meeting will mark the first face-to-face talks between the two since the Iran conflict began in late February. It comes as Trump said he's very close to a decision on whether to launch a massive attack on Iran. And that's your Washington Roundup. I'm Mike Moore on your home for 24/7 News, the Black Information Network.
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22: This is Esther Dillard with another spotlight on Black excellence. Tyler Perry is one of the most successful figures in the entertainment industry. Born in New Orleans, Louisiana in 1969, Emmett Perry Jr. endured a difficult childhood marked by poverty and abuse. After changing his name and moving to Atlanta in 1992, Tyler Perry began writing and producing stage plays that became highly successful.
23: All you gotta do is take an R&B song, put Jesus in it, and it's a gospel song.
22: What? It was also during that time that he created his signature character, the iconic Mabel Medea Simmons.
24: Yea, though she walked in the valley with the shadow of Little Red Riding Hood and the Three Bears.
22: With an estimated net worth of over $1 billion, Tyler Perry is also a generous philanthropist, having donated millions to such causes as education, civil rights, and disaster relief, and another shining example of Black excellence. I'm Esther Dillard on the Black Information Network.
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19: Young Black investors are becoming more proactive about managing their finances. Instead of focusing just on short-term gains, lots of younger investors are reportedly adopting long-term wealth-building strategies designed to create financial security and generational wealth. So what is driving this motivation to invest? Well, financial advisors say concerns about inflation, the high cost of living, and being more prepared for retirement is pushing many investors to start early. According to financial analysts, Black Gen Zers and Black millennial investors are diversifying by moving beyond traditional savings accounts. They are now exploring stocks, ETFs, retirement accounts, real estate investments, and digital financial tools. And they are not investing the same way their parents invested. They are using social media, investment apps, and online financial platforms, making investing easier and more accessible than ever before. Money News. 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I'm Nicole Deal on your home for Black News First, the Black Information Network.
8: I'm Amber Payton with BIN News Now. President Trump is ordering warning signs outside the Smithsonian Museum, citing alleged historical inaccuracies in its exhibits. Black House Minority Leader Hakeem Jeffries says Democrats will pursue legislative and legal options to challenge the move.
6: Well, we're going to explore every legislative avenue.
8: The administration has also accused the museum's leadership of promoting a radical activist ideology. Black Stockbridge, Georgia Mayor Jaden Williams is asking a court to restore access to his office and city records. Williams argues the city council lacked authority to restrict him while officials investigate about $4,000 in donations and other purchases. And Glasgow City Hall in Kentucky has been renamed for Luska J. Twyman, the state's first black mayor. Twyman was elected in 1968 and led Glasgow for 18 years. He also served in the Army during World War II and later chaired Kentucky State University's Board of Regents. Get BIN News Now on demand 24/7 on the iHeartRadio app.
4: I'm Vanessa Tyler on the Black Information Network, your home for black news first. We hear the white boys on the boat that brought black teen Nolan Wells to Horn Island, Mississippi during the 4th of July outing where he mysteriously died.
5: Right, looks like you're on Horn Island, correct? Are you
7: yes,
5: on
7: we are
5: Horn
7: at
5: Island?
7: Horn Island, yes.
5: All right, is the boat sinking or you have it aground?
7: We are sinking, yes. We're not aground. We are in 17 foot of water. We're in 31 foot of water.
5: Okay, how many adults on board?
7: There's zero adults on board.
5: There's nobody on board the boat?
7: No, nobody here is over the age of 21.
4: That's one of Nolan's friends speaking with the tow dispatcher. The Mississippi Department of Marine Resources released the audio. Reports are the friends claim the reason they left Nolan behind was because the boat was taking on water, and Nolan wanted to stay to talk with a girl who, according to reports, said she had a brief conversation with Nolan, who told her he was leaving with the boys.
5: Is there a person, a living individual on the boat?
7: Hello?
5: Is there a living person, someone breathing on the boat? Is there anybody on the boat?
7: Yes, there's lots of people breathing on the boat.
5: All right, how many people, sir?
7: Like seven.
4: But was Nolan Wells one of the seven on the boat heading back? That is what his parents want to know. There are pieces of the audio some say proves he was there. He was discovered off Horn Island 2 days later. The case will go before a Mississippi grand jury, where the official autopsy results are expected to be revealed.
9: Rapid fire. Rapid fire.
4: The latest on the deadly mass shooting that took place in Washington State, right in the middle of the fun at the popular Bite of Seattle Food Festival. A 15-year-old is in custody. Police say he was one of two shooters, and the victims all appear to be innocent bystanders.
12: We have multiple people down.
4: It was chaos. Three dead, at least four people shot, including a two-year-old. The injured will survive.
25: We believe that there were two people shooting at each other.
4: Police officials say the problem stems from young people and need more than cops alone to solve the crisis, but the entire community to wrap their arms around these kids and stop the violence. TPS is over, and hundreds of thousands of Haitians here on temporary protected status are no longer here legally and subject to deportation. And those under TPS status with U.S. jobs will likely be fired. Advocates say what the Trump administration created is a mess, especially punishing law-abiding Haitians who are so instrumental to communities like Springfield, Ohio, and Miami-Dade, Florida. Tammy Fox Isikoff, an immigration attorney, says many employers need the workers and will probably pay Haitians illegally in cash.
26: It'll cause a shortfall in terms of their contribution to our country. And it certainly benefited us to have them on legal payrolls as opposed to employed under the table.
4: I'm Vanessa Tyler on the Black Information Network, your home for Black News First.
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28: I'm Big Sue on the Black Information Network. Frederick McKinley Jones is the inventor of one of the most important inventions to modern agriculture, the refrigerated truck. He patented his refrigeration system in 1940. The system allowed perishable foods to be shipped to further distances and even overseas. It was installed in trucks, boats, planes, and boxcars and improved the worldwide food trade. Other concepts such as frozen foods, supermarkets, and container shipping were all derived from the work of Frederick Jones. And that's a fact. I'm Big Sue on the Black Information Network.
0: I'm Mike Island on your home for Black News First, the Black Information Network. The slaying of a DoorDash driver in Pennsylvania is rattling a community reportedly regarded by its residents as quiet. According to WCAU, a DoorDash driver was shot and killed in King Sessing, Pennsylvania. A 15-year-old boy has been arrested and charged with murder, police say. Zacha Johnson, who is African American, was apprehended as a result of an extensive investigation linked to his other crimes, police say. An unidentified neighbor tells NBC 10 what he saw and heard.
10: And then after that, I heard, like, I thought it was like firecracker, but it was deeper than that. It was like force, boom, boom, boom.
0: And this neighbor tells NBC 10 he feels this is just something we have to live with.
10: You gotta live, you got a family, you know. He was doing his job. Sorry he passed, but you gotta live. It's rough out here. Everywhere you go, and people say, it's quiet in here, quiet there. It can happen anywhere.
0: Police believe the shooting was targeted. Johnson is being held in a juvenile justice services center without bail. Federal investigators say more child predators are being identified and arrested across the nation. FBI Detroit Assistant Special Agent in Charge Marty D'Amico in Southeast Michigan says technology has expanded the ways offenders can target children online, but it has also helped law enforcement track them down.
11: I think it's twofold. These predators are very prevalent, but what's become more, I guess, better for us, a better way to identify them, is we're putting this public awareness out there.
0: D'Amico points to the FBI's Endangered Child Alert Program, launched in 2004 as a key tool in identifying suspects involved in child sexual abuse and child exploitation cases.
11: It's incumbent upon us as law enforcement, as parents, as family members, as the community, to make sure that we understand what our kids are doing.
0: He also urges parents and guardians to closely monitor who their children are communicating with online and what they're doing on social media and other digital platforms. Now, here's news about your community.
13: 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North Texas has a new conflict resolution initiative that started in the wake of the Carmelo Anthony trial. It's called simply Walk Away, and it was announced this week. Anthony was convicted of murdering Austin Metcalf at a Frisco track meet last year. Here's Bruce Carter with NBC 5. He's the creator of this initiative.
14: I believe at that point, if one or the other or both would have walked away, one young man would be alive, another one be incarcerated.
13: The Black Rodeo, as it's lovingly called, has a new name, the Cleo Hearn Memorial Texas Black Invitational Rodeo. The event, which is now in its 37th year, honors the pioneering Black cowboy whose legacy held open doors for generations of Black rodeo athletes. Here's Hearn's son, Harlan, talking about his father, who passed away just last year at 86 years old, via NBC 5.
16: I did not truly understand the magnitude of his reach, how he affected people, until after he passed away.
13: The rodeo takes place at Fair Park and benefits the African American Museum. I'm Tammy Eswick on your home for Black News First, Dallas's BIN 1630 and 970, the Black Information Network.
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20: Selena was the down artist to go internationally.
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20: to
21: start the English album. So we're going to start on that. It should be out June or July, along with the Spanish album. The Tejano album will be out at the same time.
29: And when did Yolanda come into the picture?
30: I would say the early 90s or late 80s, because she was with her for a while.
29: Was she introduced to you as the fan club president?
30: Mm-hmm. Yes.
31: Then she was hired as an employee for Selena at her stores.
30: She asked me. She said, Yolanda, you know, I don't know what's going on with my businesses, but I need somebody to pay attention to my business. This is not the first time. She offered me a job. Little by little, she just worked her way in, and everything that she needed, she started taking over everything. And I think after a while, she was even doing her books, her bank accounts, everything.
29: Did you ever get a bad feeling from her?
30: Yes, because I knew she didn't like me. She didn't like me being around Selena.
32: I saw Yolanda running after her.
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29: Since the trial, Yolanda's done jailhouse interviews. She's made a lot of claims that she has some secret.
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8: You know, it's like a great boxer. You think you have him beat, and then all of a sudden he comes back and he gives you a shot.
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28: In Oklahoma City, Oklahoma, former Chief of Police M.T. Barry is being remembered. He served as the city's first African-American police chief.
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9: Poppin' in Beach, Florida, one Broward County community marches, showing that grief is turning to organized resistance.
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12: BIN News This Hour, I'm Andrea Coleman. About 350,000 Haitian and Syrian nationals are losing their temporary protected status today. Immigration attorney Alan Orr, who is Black and formerly led the American Immigration Association, spoke with MS Now about the misconceptions some Americans may have about TPS holders and the impact their removal will have on the U.S. economy.
18: People on TPS don't take any public assistance across the board. It's the exact opposite. Many people on TPS are filling positions that other Americans don't fill or low field positions. They're doing those substitute jobs. You see, actually seeing corporations come back online in Ohio because of TPS. So TPS people in the country are paying taxes, not voting, day-to-day good citizens, and participating in growing our economy across the board in the number of $6 billion across the United States. So that's just a fallacy that they're taking something from us. We're getting something back from TPS holders, just like we do from other immigrants, as a mutual agreement that you have workers filling these jobs. And this concept that we're generous, sure, we're generous in the concept that our history has been generous over time, but they're not taking anything from us.
12: Orr also pointed out the children of many Haitians impacted by the expiration of TPS are U.S. citizens now who could be left here, possibly becoming wards of the state. Fox News is reporting Immigration and Customs Enforcement officers are planning a massive operation in Ohio to arrest thousands of Haitians who can now be legally deported. The TPS program is designed to allow migrants to live in the U.S. if it's too dangerous to return home. The U.S. Supreme Court recently sided with the Trump administration that the status could be revoked for Haitians and others. Jemiah Gonzalez-Swinton, the widow of Black U.S. soldier Sergeant Michael Emmanuel Swinton, who was killed recently in the U.S. war with Iran, says she has yet to hear from the U.S. government. Gonzalez-Swinton also talked about moments leading up to her husband's death.
19: I didn't share this yet, but he had sent me a message and he said, you know, if I die, just make sure that my kids know that I love them. And that was maybe a month before this happened. So I think we all knew that things were getting pretty serious. I just didn't think this would be the outcome. I don't think any of us did.
12: Gonzalez-Swinton spoke with CNN on Friday after her husband's name was removed from the Department of Defense's public casualty count of soldiers who died in the Iran war, the DOD blaming the removal of Sergeant Swinton's name on a glitch. This is BIN News This Hour. 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
1: We'll be right back.
0: Here's what's trending this hour. The Trump administration is asking the Supreme Court to let it enforce President Trump's mail-in voting restrictions while a legal challenge proceeds. President Trump expressed some hope about diplomatic efforts in the Iran war, but he also told reporters that if the U.S. and Iran cannot make a deal, quote, we go back to doing what we were doing, end quote. And a destructive tornado ripped through Wisconsin Monday as a fast-moving line of storms moved through the Midwest. I'm Amber Payton, and that's what's trending.
1: 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Covering the latest news, sports, and events at our historically black colleges and universities. Here's Morgan Wood.
4: The Mecca, Howard University, is reinstating dozens of incoming freshmen after backlash over its decision to remove more than 500 students from its incoming class just weeks before the fall semester started. The HBCU says 46 students have now had their enrollment restored following individual reviews of tuition payments, financial aid, payment plans, and outside scholarships. The controversy began after 502 students were notified they had been unenrolled for failing to meet financial and enrollment deadlines. Howard says it repeatedly communicated those deadlines throughout the spring and summer, but many students and families say their financial

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3: The opinions, beliefs, and viewpoints expressed in this commentary are those of the author and do not necessarily represent those of BIN and its founding partners and employees. Now it's time to bring the funk with Roland S. Martin.
4: After the murder of George Floyd, many corporations made massive commitments to racial equity, among them J.P. Morgan Chase, announcing a $30 billion initiative. He also created the Advancing Black Pathways Initiative. Well, a former J.P. Morgan Chase vice president, Rashida Winfrey, says that simply was never met. And even when Jamie Dimon, the CEO of J.P. Morgan Chase, went on television saying that DEI went too far, including initiatives that they proposed, Winfrey told me on Roland Martin Unfiltered, she wasn't shocked that he said that.
5: It never seemed that there was a true commitment. And it definitely seemed, especially when there was a change, in the presidency, that it gave permission to just say what people have been thinking, leadership have been thinking and really doing all along. And so that made television, right? That made an interview that we all got to see. I think he ended up having to walk a little bit of that back, even though that was the truth, right? That was speaking of the truth. But we had leaders internally that were also saying things like, you know, why do these black people feel like we owe them something? And that happened on a call that I was on. And of course, I pushed back. You know, my reminder was, I said, well, maybe they think that they're owed something because we made a public commitment for $30 billion to go toward access and resources to support them.
4: Winfrey filed her lawsuit this week against J.P. Morgan Chase, alleging racial discrimination, sexual harassment, and not fulfilling their commitments to African Americans. I'm Roland Martin on the Black Information Network.
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7: For 24/7 News, the Black Information Network, here are your top stories. The son of a black Kansas City Chief coach is accused of shooting his own mother in Virginia. ICE is planning to target Haitians as TPS expires. And black Democratic congressional leader Hakeem Jeffries says Democrats are making a push to encourage voters during the last 100 days before the November midterm elections. He told MS Now's Politics Nation Senate and congressional Democrats are pushing back against Republican efforts to pass parts of the SAVE Act in different budgetary legislation.
8: We've got to stop them from jamming this voter suppression bill down the throats of the American people. At the same period of time, we're putting together the largest voter protection effort in the history of the country. I'm confident we're going to ensure that there's a free and fair election in November.
7: The Safeguard American Voter Eligibility Act, or SAVE Act, is a federal bill that requires individuals to present physical documentary proof of U.S. citizenship, such as a passport or birth certificate, when registering or updating their voter registration for federal elections. Meanwhile, although it's less than 100 days to the midterms, the mail-in ballot fight just hit the Supreme Court. The Trump administration wants justices to let a new executive order take effect nationwide, requiring citizenship lists before ballots go out. A federal appeals court already blocked it in 23 states and D.C. And it's no secret that the cost of living is forcing some black residents to leave New York City. Mayor Zora

0: Mamdani told Roland Martin Unfiltered his office is making a concerted effort to keep a mass black exodus from happening.
1: So what we have seen is the number one cost is housing. So we have committed to building 200,000 new affordable homes, as well as preserving 200,000 existing affordable homes over the next 10 years.
0: He says more than 200,000 black New Yorkers have left the city in the last few decades. And from 2010 to 2019, the city saw a decrease in black children by 19%. Meanwhile, a top Tacoma police official says there's a pattern at headquarters. Black leaders pushed out one after the other. Assistant Chief Crystal Young Haskins filed a lawsuit Friday claiming retaliation after she reported her former deputy chief for discrimination. The News Tribune reports two other black commanders left under similar circumstances. One settled with the city for $500,000. The city of Tacoma has not responded to the claims. And finally, black Texas Democratic Representative Jolanda Jones made an enthusiastic warning to Democrats who are supporting James Tallarico for U.S. Senate. In a recent speech to the Texas Democratic State Convention, she said, "Don't take black voters for granted, but earn their support." Here's some of what she said, courtesy of Roland Martin Unfiltered.
2: There is one class, one clear path to victory. 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
0: She added in an interview with Roland's platform that Tallarico has not been responsive to her and other black representatives' advice about appealing to black voters. I'm Esther Dillard on your home for Black News First, the Black Information Network.
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7: When is the right time to claim your Social Security benefits? 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So deciding when to take your Social Security benefits is one of the most important retirement decisions you will ever make. 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I'm Nicole Deal on your home for Black News First, the Black Information Network.
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8: House Minority Leader Hakeem Jeffries is pushing affordability as the number one campaign issue heading into the midterm elections.
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8: Speaking at a campaign event Sunday for Pennsylvania congressional candidate Bob Brooks, Jeffrey said that when you work hard and play by the rules, you should be able to live a middle-class life, a comfortable life, and an affordable life. After the event, Jeffries told reporters that making affordability a reality involves lowering costs, ending President Trump's tariffs, and ending the war in Iran.
0: Wisconsin's attorney general is weighing in on the deadly shooting of 38-year-old Corey Ruiz by a Madison police officer. Attorney General Josh Call is urging residents to trust in the independent review as investigators gather evidence. The mayor said this at a press conference last week.
10: It does not matter who you are or what your past is. You should not lose your life as a result of an encounter with law enforcement.
0: Ruiz was killed Wednesday during a struggle with Madison police officers. Police say Ruiz pulled a knife and injured an officer, prompting the officer to open fire. The Ruiz family is being represented by civil rights attorney Ben Crump.
8: A dissatisfied black customer is accused of robbing a Wendy's restaurant in Delaware. Authorities say Shadaria Harris bought food at a Wendy's location in Dover. Shortly after, she asked for a refund. When an employee told her a manager needed to handle it, Harris allegedly became agitated, went behind the counter, and took $15 from the register. She then reportedly punched an employee who tried to stop her. She then threatened to shoot workers before fleeing. Harris left an AirPod behind. When she returned to get it, she was arrested.
0: And Detroit Mayor Mary Sheffield has moved to increase the minimum wage for full-time city employees to $21.45 per hour. That's nearly three times the federal minimum, which is currently $7.25 an hour. The proposal was announced as part of Sheffield's first budget and is backed by an executive order that establishes a living wage for city employees. The mayor's office says the pay increase will happen during the second pay period this month.
8: I'm Misty Jordan, along with Esther Dillard, on your home for Black News First, the Black Information Network. Now, here's your Healthy Minute.
7: A lot of people use cannabis to cope with stress, but new research suggests frequent use may have the opposite effect. A study from Oregon State University found regular cannabis users wake up with higher levels of cortisol, the body's primary stress hormone, than non-users. Researchers say the findings don't prove cannabis causes elevated cortisol, but they suggest frequent use may impact the body's stress response system over time. Prolonged high cortisol levels have been linked to anxiety, depression, and heart disease. Health experts say more research is needed to understand the long-term effects and identify healthier approaches to stress management. That's your Healthy Minute. I'm Morgan Wood on the Black Information Network, BINnews.com, your home.
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13: I'm Big Sue on the Black Information Network. Provident Hospital and Training School for Nurses, the first Black-owned and operated interracial hospital in America, was founded in 1891 by Dr. Daniel Hale Williams. Black patients were denied admission to white hospitals. Therefore, Black physicians could not treat their patients. Hale, who co-founded the National Medical Association, the largest and oldest organization for African-American physicians, was the first African-American admitted to the American College of Surgeons. And that's a fact. I'm Big Sue on the Black Information Network.
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14: I'm Amber Payton with BIN News Now. Seven Save-A-Lot stores on Chicago's south and west sides have closed, raising concerns from local residents about food deserts.
15: It is not just here. It's nationally when it comes down to black communities.
14: The shutdowns come 4 years after the city gave parent company Yellow Banana more than $13 million to buy and renovate stores. Black Mayor Brandon Johnson blamed federal funding cuts and changes to SNAP. A black Southwest Airlines flight attendant remains in ICE custody after being detained at Nashville International Airport. ICE says Lorenzo Thompson overstayed a six-month visa from Jamaica issued in 2021. A fundraiser says Thompson has a valid work visa and a pending asylum case. And one of the nation's largest celebrations of black theater is underway in Winston-Salem. The International Black Theater Festival features more than 100 performances and cultural events through Saturday. Get BIN News Now on demand 24/7 on the iHeartRadio app.
16: I'm Kevin Brown on your home for 24/7 News, the Black Information Network. New York's Penn Station could be getting a new name if members of the Trump administration have anything to say about it. New Yorkers have some ideas.
17: It's not happening.
18: Nah, he already got a tower. We're good. We don't even want that one.
17: No.
19: I don't think that should be, because it could be taken down in years from now. You want something that's going to continue going year and generational.
16: As the Western Hemisphere's busiest train station undergoes an $8 billion redesign focused on expanding capacity, U.S. Transportation Secretary Sean Duffy once again called for a name change in a letter. The idea of naming the train station after President Trump was previously floated, with Duffy saying it has a nice ring to it. When asked about it, Trump spokesperson Carolyn Leavitt most recently responded, why not? Los Angeles, California City Councilwoman Nithya Raman is calling out Mayor Karen Bass for her response to the Boyle Heights warehouse fire. Raman, who's running for mayor against Bass, visited the neighborhood.
20: What I've learned is that they did not get honest information about the risks that they faced from this fire.
16: Residents are still living with odors, plus a fly and rodent infestation weeks after the fire was put out. The mayor's office is defending its response, saying it's offered temporary housing vouchers to more than 1,100 high-impact residents, deployed mobile health screening clinics, offered free air purifiers, masks, and financial assistance to the businesses in the area. Still, Raman says it appears the mayor's office is not prepared to move fast enough during a crisis. South Florida rapper Kodak Black seems to be entirely off the hook in Orange County. A judge has officially released the 28-year-old artist from all bail and pretrial conditions stemming from his May MDMA trafficking arrest. Apparently, prosecutors missed their 60-day legal deadline to file formal charges. While the state's attorney says the case remains active, Kodak is currently free and clear of all restrictions. 500 Howard University students in the class of 2030 were unenrolled from their courses just days before some moved in on July 25th. The Washington Post is reporting Howard University claims the unenrolled students didn't meet their payment arrangements or scholarship reporting deadlines after months of reminders. Some students were reinstated once their financial aid was reflected in their statements, but others with external scholarship sources not reflected in their accounts were instructed to apply as transfer students next semester. Alumni organizations, community members, often fill the gaps of HBCU students. The United Negro College Fund has a student aid program which has awarded $30 million to keep students enrolled. Visit scholarships.uncf.org for more information. Cancer survivors are more comfortable asking about medical marijuana than medical staff are discussing it. Virginia Commonwealth University highlighted the gap this week in a national study of hundreds of survivors and dozens of cancer care providers. 69% of survivors felt comfortable talking about marijuana, compared to fewer than half of doctors and nurses. Many use cannabis for pain, nausea, and anxiety, but its risk and benefits remain partially unclear. Richmond researchers now want longer studies and clearer medical guidance for doctors and nurses. I'm Kevin Brown on your home for Black News First, the Black Information.

for and about Patrice Rushen. Says that Prince had a major crush on her and she was already

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3: I'm Mike Island on your home for Black News First, the Black Information Network. Friends, family, and community leaders continue to honor the memory of a fallen soldier who sacrificed for her country. She is 28-year-old Sergeant Angel Rampersad of Queens. According to News 4, she was killed in action during an Iranian strike on her base in Jordan. She was born in Trinidad and raised in Queens, News 4 says. Rampersad is one of four soldiers killed in the attack. Queensboro President Donovan Richards says that people's opinion of the war matters little in the case of someone who answered the call and gave their life.
4: Andrew was a hero, plain and simple. No matter what you think of this war, what is not up for debate is the bravery it takes to enlist like Andrew did 7 years ago.
3: Queensboro President Richards, who is African American, spoke of Sergeant Rampersad's family at a recent vigil held in her honor.
4: To Andrew's wife, her parents, sister, and loved ones, we thank you. Thank you for your sacrifice, because it is a sacrifice. She made the ultimate sacrifice.
3: News 4 reports a statement from the family says, in part, that Angel was a gentle giant, loved her family fiercely, and will live on in the hearts of everyone she touched. Cities around the country, especially in those cities' Black communities, are updating municipal laws, issuing fines, and holding negligent property owners accountable for unkept or abandoned structures. Neighborhood groups in cities like Philadelphia, Pennsylvania, Memphis, Tennessee, and Cleveland, Ohio, are utilizing grant funds to organize trash pickups. Detroit, Michigan is also taking big steps to clean up their communities, getting the city to tear down dangerous and vacant buildings near empty lots. An abandoned home next door to a 77-year-old woman has brought years of problems, including squatters and other safety concerns for her family and neighbors. After residents contacted the news, city officials stepped in and pledged action within 24 to 48 hours. Now, here's news on what's happening in your community.
5: I'm Timmy Eswick on your home for Black News First, Dallas's BIN 1630 and 970, the Black Information Network. North Texas has a new conflict resolution initiative that started in the wake of the Carmelo Anthony trial. It's called simply Walk Away, and it was announced this week. Anthony was convicted of murdering Austin Metcalf at a Frisco track meet last year. Here's Bruce Carter with NBC5. He's the creator of this initiative.
6: I believe at that point, if one or the other or both would have walked away, one young man would be alive, another one be incarcerated.
5: The Black Rodeo, as it's lovingly called, has a new name, the Cleo Hearn Memorial Texas Black Invitational Rodeo. The event, which is now in its 37th year, honors the pioneering Black cowboy whose legacy held open doors for generations of Black rodeo athletes. Here's Hearn's son, Harlan, talking about his father, who passed away just last year at 86 years old, via NBC5.
7: I did not truly understand the magnitude of his reach, how he affected people until after he passed away.
5: The rodeo takes place at Fair Park and benefits the African American Museum. I'm Tammy Eswick on your home for Black News First, Dallas's BIN 1630 and 970, the Black Information Network.
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9: On September 17th, 2009, 24-year-old Maitrice Richardson disappeared without a trace in the woods near Malibu, California. She had been arrested at a beachside restaurant for failing to pay a tab and taken to the Lost Hills Sheriff's Station.
10: You know, I mean, she's not from that area, and I would hate to wake up to a morning report, lost somewhere with her head chopped off.
11: Well, at least in the station here, she will be separated, so nobody's going to be with her. So at least that's, you know, the plus thing, so you don't have to worry about her safety.
9: This is the same sheriff's station where Mel Gibson was taken to sober up after his drunken rant and then safely driven back to his car. There was no courtesy ride for Maitrice, the young African-American non-celebrity.
12: They knew that she had been released with no car, no money, no cell phone, nothing. And in the dead of night, her mom calls the next morning to tell them that she never came home. And it's like, oh, well, she probably just, you know, they were just very nonchalant and casual about it.
10: She doesn't know the area. She's never been in your area. Well, I think she's depressed. That's what has me.
11: That's worried you more than just her. Okay.
9: The police released her just after midnight.
0: And there was nothing right. They had my treats victimized from the moment they knew that she was not in the right state of mind she needed to be in. And she needed help. She should have went to a hospital.
9: Maitrice disappeared into the darkness and was never seen alive again. I'm Katherine Townsend, a private investigator, investigative journalist, and host of the podcast Helen Gone. In the third season of Helen Gone, we're going to try to find out what really happened to Maitrice Richardson.
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13: Andrew Tate and his brother have been arrested in Miami. The social media influencers were arrested on charges of rape and sex trafficking.
14: Happens here. Big changes coming to the United Negro College Fund after years of tremendous growth. Dr. Michael L. Lomax is stepping toward retirement.
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13: BIN News this hour. I'm Terry McCready. President Trump is calling for signs to be placed outside the Smithsonian Museum, warning of alleged historical inaccuracy. During an appearance on CNN's State of the Union, Black House Minority Leader Hakeem Jeffries said they'll explore every legislative avenue and every litigation avenue to stop the order.
16: Here's the thing. Black history is American history, and we are not going to let the extremists whitewash it. Not now, not ever.
13: Just days ago, Trump ordered the Interior Department to place signs in front of the Smithsonian National Museum of American History in Washington, D.C., notifying visitors that the museum exhibits need to be renovated. The administration recently accused the museum's director of radical activist ideology and undermining faith in American institutions. A federal appeals court ruling President Trump cannot implement his executive order tightening mail-in voting regulations. The Boston-based First Circuit Court of Appeals over the weekend rejecting the administration's request to lift an injunction several Democratic-led states secured last month. The Department of Justice arguing that any lawsuit challenging the order was premature as no agencies had finalized actions or policies. The appeals court, in a 2-1 ruling, rejected that argument. South Carolina Congresswoman Nancy Mace filing a resolution to dissolve the Congressional Black Caucus. The action directs the Committee on House Administration to revoke and block the registration of any congressional member organization or congressional staff organization that sorts members by race, color, ethnicity, or national origin. Last month, the Black Information Network spoke with President and CEO of the Congressional Black Caucus Foundation, Nicole Austin Hillary, which is the sister organization to the CBC. She talked about efforts to push forward in the face of nationwide redistricting.
17: We must pay attention to history, and we must pay attention to leaders whose efforts have focused on unifying and creating equitable opportunity for all in this country, because I think, in fact, that is really what the history of this country is about.
13: The measure would also dismantle the Congressional Hispanic Caucus and the Congressional Asian Pacific American Caucus. The language reaches any group formed primarily or substantially on the basis of race, color, ethnicity, or national origin, and official registration is not ceremonial. It is what allows a caucus to operate inside the House with recognized standing. However, Mace chose this option instead of writing a bill that would have to clear the Senate. Stay informed, stay connected, and subscribe. Follow VIN News This Hour wherever you get your podcasts. I'm Terry McCready for the Black Information Network.
18: Here's what's trending this hour. Kentucky Senator Mitch McConnell says that he is working hard to get back to his full schedule of work in the Senate and in Kentucky. In a news release on Monday morning, McConnell says he's also keeping up with intense physical therapy per his doctor's orders. Police are searching for a second suspect after a fatal shooting in Seattle Sunday night. And the wife of Kansas City Chiefs offensive coordinator Eric Bieniemy is recovering from serious injuries after allegedly being shot by the couple's son. I'm Amber Payton, and that's what's trending.
1: Sports on the Black Information Network.
19: The first Kenyan to play in the NFL has been deported by ICE. The agency says 37-year-old Daniel Adongo was removed from the U.S. last month after overstaying his visa in 2016, a year after his NFL career ended. ICE also says Adongo was arrested multiple times by Indiana law enforcement over the past 9 years. Adongo signed with the Indianapolis Colts in 2013. Elsewhere in football news, Cleveland Browns receiver Jerry Jeudy is pushing back on a viral social media narrative. Jeudy responded Sunday after a live stream clip appeared to show him endorsing Deshaun Watson as Cleveland's starting quarterback by holding up four fingers. But Jeudy says the video was edited, adding he doesn't weigh in on decisions that aren't his to make and that he supports all of his teammates. And in basketball news, LeBron James has officially signed with the Philadelphia 76ers. The two-year deal is worth $8 million. James said Friday he initially believed he played his final NBA game, but after giving it more thought, he feels he can still bring a championship to Philadelphia. He also thanked Miami, Northeast Ohio, and Los Angeles, where he spent the past 8 seasons with the Lakers and won the 2020 NBA title. With the latest in sports, I'm Morgan Wood on the Black Information Network.
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20: Black Information Network. Taking a look at another aspect of America at 250, a black perspective. When we talk about America at 250, seen through a black lens, the nation commemorates 250 years since its founding, with celebrations highlighting stories of endurance, innovation, and progress. Yet when viewed through a black lens, this milestone prompts us to reconsider the meaning of endurance, whose endurance is being celebrated, and what sacrifices have been made along the way. Black history compels us to ask, who has been the backbone of American progress, whose labor and creativity has built its foundations, and whose courage and imagination have fueled its growth? The black experience is not a footnote to the American story. It is essential to understanding the nation's true character. By embracing this perspective, we gain a more honest, complete, and nuanced view of America's journey, seeing both its achievements and its shortcomings in a sharper light. A black perspective on America's history does not diminish the nation's story. Instead, it enriches it. It challenges all Americans to confront the realities that have shaped the country and to acknowledge the contributions of those who often labored in the shadows. Throughout centuries of adversity, from enslavement to segregation to ongoing struggles for justice and equality, black Americans have demonstrated extraordinary resilience, creativity, and vision. Our influence is woven into every aspect of American life, in music, literature, sports, business, and community. They've chronicled the American experience with courage, honesty, and precision, holding up a mirror to the nation and urging it to reckon with its promises and realities. Now, while pain is undeniably part of the black story, marked by exclusion, violence, and struggle, the narrative is also one of creativity and invention. Black Americans have created culture under pressure, forging new forms of expression in music, art, and literature. They've built communities and businesses, even when faced with formidable constraints and hostility, as seen in the resilience following the destruction of Tulsa's Black Wall Street and the enduring legacy of entrepreneurs like Madam C.J. Walker. Through protest and performance in sports, they've challenged the nation's conscience, redefining what it means to be an American and what citizenship should entail. The demand for democracy to be real, for freedom to be universal, has been a constant refrain, pushing America to live up to its highest ideals. As America marks its 250th anniversary, the invitation is clear: to teach the full story and to listen to every voice. The histories and experiences of those once pushed to the margins must be recognized as central to the American narrative. The Black Story is not just an addition, it is one of the clearest windows into understanding what America truly is and what it might become. I'm Mike Stevens, looking back on the Black perspective of America 250 on the Black Information Network.
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19: Usher's viral on-stage moment in Nashville, Tennessee is getting a response from a woman at the center of it. During the singer's concert, a fan appeared uncomfortable as Usher serenaded her and ended the interaction early, sending her back into the crowd.
27: I don't think she wants to be on the stage.
19: After facing criticism online, Gabrielle Cheyenne defended herself on social media, saying she never declined the opportunity to go on stage but wasn't expecting that type of interaction. She also pushed back against online backlash, saying no one should be bullied over an experience they didn't live. Elsewhere in entertainment, Rick Ross's new album, Set in Stone, is debuting outside the Billboard Top 20 after a modest first week. The project opens at number 46 on the Billboard 200 with about 17,000 album equivalent units, driven mostly by streaming. The release has drawn criticism from fans and fellow artists, including longtime rival 50 Cent. Ross has brushed off the sales talk, saying listeners should focus on the music, not what he calls fake bot numbers. With the latest in entertainment, I'm Morgan Wood on the Black Information Network, your home for Black News.

So when brother number one was putting together his fourth album, he was accepting submissions of songs. Enter brother number two. Brother number two submits a song for brother number one's album, but brother number one says, uh-uh, that's trash. So brother

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4: Three black men have been arrested for their alleged involvement in a violent fraternity hazing case in South Florida. Investigators say the suspects, Marquez Pinder, Lamar James, and Elijah Dias, allegedly carried out repeated beatings with canes and paddles over several days in Sweetwater and Southwest Miami-Dade back in April. One of the men, Marquez Pinder, is a Miami-based U.S. Secret Service agent. Authorities say the victim suffered severe injuries, including kidney failure, with at least one requiring hospitalization and surgery. The fraternity is unnamed. The men are now facing charges of attempted manslaughter, aggravated battery with a deadly weapon, and hazing.
3: In Seattle, Washington, the death toll now stands at 3 following a shooting during the Bite of Seattle Festival Sunday evening. Seattle Assistant Police Chief Tyrone Davis, who is black, says officers nearby intervened quickly and confronted the suspect.
5: There was some heroic work done today. I'm sure there were some lives that were saved because of it, but it's nothing that we're going to celebrate right now. This is a tragedy. This is something that we want to prevent.
3: Four of the people were injured, including a 2-year-old. One person has been arrested. Cops are now looking for a possible second suspect, and two guns were also found. In other news, 7 Save-A-Lot grocery stores in predominantly black Chicago, Illinois are closing. This black local resident is not surprised by the move, which creates several food deserts.
6: It's the same old story, to be honest with you. And it's not just here. It's nationally when it comes down to black communities.
3: The Save-A-Lot grocery stores on the city's south and west sides were shut down on Saturday, 4 years after the city gave over $13 million to parent company Yellow Banana to buy and renovate six stores.
4: And finally, the wait for a second bridge between Detroit and Canada has finally come to an end. After 8 years of construction and over 25 years of planning, the Gordie Howe International Bridge is now open to vehicle traffic. It offers more lanes and more scanner technology than the 96-year-old Ambassador Bridge. Tolls will also be cheaper. I'm Nicole Deal, along with Mike Moore, on your home for Black News First, the Black Information Network. Your Washington Roundup is next.
7: President Trump is escalating his push to reshape federal institutions. He recently ordered the Interior Department to place signs outside the Smithsonian's National Museum of American History, warning visitors that exhibits contain what his administration calls historical inaccuracies and need to be renovated. The administration has also accused the museum's director of promoting a radical activist ideology. House Minority Leader Hakeem Jeffries is pushing back.
8: Here's the thing. Black history is American history, and we are not going to let the extremists whitewash it. Not now, not ever. But we're going to explore every legislative avenue and every litigation avenue, as we've repeatedly done up until this point.
7: Meanwhile, Trump is also urging Senate Republicans to skip their August recess to advance more of his legislative agenda. That's your Washington Roundup. I'm Morgan Wood on the Black Information Network, your home for Black News First.
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4: Young Black investors are becoming more proactive about managing their finances. Instead of focusing just on short-term gains, lots of younger investors are reportedly adopting long-term wealth-building strategies designed to create financial security and generational wealth. So what is driving this motivation to invest? Well, financial advisors say concerns about inflation, the high cost of living, and being more prepared for retirement is pushing many investors to start early. According to financial analysts, Black Gen Zers and Black millennial investors are diversifying by moving beyond traditional savings accounts. They are now exploring stocks, ETFs, retirement accounts, real estate investments, and digital financial tools. And they are not investing the same way their parents invested. They are using social media, investment apps, and online financial platforms, making investing easier and more accessible than ever before. 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
7: I'm Amber Payton with BIN News Now. President Trump is ordering warning signs outside the Smithsonian Museum, citing alleged historical inaccuracies in its exhibits. Black House Minority Leader Hakeem Jeffries says Democrats will pursue legislative and legal options to challenge the move.
8: Well, we're going to explore every legislative avenue.
7: The administration has also accused the museum's leadership of promoting a radical activist ideology. Black Stockbridge, Georgia Mayor Jaden Williams is asking a court to restore access to his office and city records. Williams argues the city council lacked authority to restrict him while officials investigate about $4,000 in donations and other purchases. And Glasgow City Hall in Kentucky has been renamed for Luska J. Twyman, the state's first Black mayor. Twyman was elected in 1968 and led Glasgow for 18 years. He also served in the Army during World War II and later chaired Kentucky State University's Board of Regents. Get BIN News Now on demand 24/7 on the iHeartRadio app.
2: I'm Vanessa Tyler on the Black Information Network, your home for Black News First. We hear the white boys on the boat that brought Black teen Nolan Wells to Horn Island, Mississippi during the 4th of July outing where he mysteriously died.
12: Brian, looks like you're on Horn Island, correct? Are you
13: on Horn Island? Yes.
12: All right. Is the boat sinking or you have it aground?
13: We are sinking, yes. We're not aground. We are in 17 foot of water. We're in 31 foot of water.
12: Okay. How many adults on board?
13: There's zero adults on board.
12: There's nobody on board the boat?
13: Nobody here is over the age of 21.
2: That's one of Nolan's friends speaking with the tow dispatcher. The Mississippi Department of Marine Resources released the audio. Reports are the friends claim the reason they left Nolan behind was because the boat was taking on water, and Nolan wanted to stay to talk with a girl who, according to reports, said she had a brief conversation with Nolan, who told her he was leaving with the boys.
12: Is there a person, a living individual on the boat?
13: Hello?
12: Is there a living person, someone breathing on the boat? Is there anybody on the boat?
13: Yes, there's lots of people breathing on the boat.
12: All right, how many people, sir?
13: Like 7.
2: But was Nolan Wells one of the 7 on the boat heading back? That is what his parents want to know. There are pieces of the audio some say proves he was there. He was discovered off Horn Island 2 days later. The case will go before a Mississippi grand jury, where the official autopsy results are expected to be revealed.
14: Rapid fire. Rapid fire.
2: The latest on the deadly mass shooting that took place in Washington State, right in the middle of the fun at the popular Bite of Seattle Food Festival. A 15-year-old is in custody. Police say he was one of 2 shooters, and the victims all appear to be innocent bystanders.
15: We have multiple people down.
2: It was chaos. 3 dead, at least 4 people shot, including a 2-year-old. The injured will survive.
16: We believe that there were 2 people shooting at each other.
2: Police officials say the problem stems from young people and need more than cops alone to solve the crisis, but the entire community to wrap their arms around these kids and stop the violence.
17: TPS is over, and hundreds of thousands of Haitians here on temporary protected status are no longer here legally and subject to deportation. And those under TPS status with U.S. jobs will likely be fired. Advocates say what the Trump administration created is a mess, especially punishing law-abiding Haitians who are so instrumental to communities like Springfield, Ohio, and Miami-Dade, Florida. Tammy Fox Isikoff, an immigration attorney, says many employers need the workers and will probably pay Haitians illegally in cash.
18: It'll cause a shortfall in terms of their contribution to our country. And it certainly benefited us to have them on legal payrolls as opposed to employed under the table.
17: I'm Vanessa Tyler on the Black Information Network, your home for Black News First.
2: The Black news that matters in 30 minutes, every 30 minutes on the Black Information Network. DFW's BIN.
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19: On August 7th, 1948, Alice Coachman made history as the first Black woman to win an Olympic gold medal. Her victory in the high jump at the London Olympic Summer Games cemented her legacy as a trailblazer in sports and beyond. Coachman was born in Albany, Georgia in 1923 and grew up in the segregated South where opportunities for Black athletes, particularly women, were scarce. Despite these challenges, her determination was undeniable. She trained barefoot on dirt roads with homemade equipment, proving that passion can overcome the biggest obstacles. At the 1948 Olympics, Coachman's high jump cleared the bar at 5'6" 1/8", and she became the first Black woman to win a gold medal. Beyond the track, Coachman became a role model and advocate for young athletes, encouraging them to pursue their dreams regardless of any barriers along the way. As we celebrate all of our country's gold medal winners, let's also take a moment to remember Alice Coachman, the first Black woman to win an Olympic gold medal. This is Bree Wood for the Black Information Network.
20: I'm Mike Island on your home for Black News First, the Black Information Network. The slaying of a DoorDash driver in Pennsylvania is rattling a community reportedly regarded by its residents as quiet. According to WCAU, a DoorDash driver was shot and killed in King Sessing, Pennsylvania. A 15-year-old boy has been arrested and charged with murder, police say. Zaka Johnson, who is African-American, was apprehended as a result of an extensive investigation linked to his other crimes, police say. An unidentified neighbor tells NBC 10 what he saw and heard.
21: And then after that, I heard like, I thought it was like firecracker, but it was deeper than that, like force, boom, boom, boom.
20: And this neighbor tells NBC 10 he feels this is just something we have to live with.
21: You gotta live, you got a family, you know. He was doing his job. Sorry he passed, but you gotta live. It's rough out here. Everywhere you go, and people say, it's quiet in here, quiet there. It can happen anywhere.
20: Police believe the shooting was targeted. Johnson is being held in a juvenile justice services center without bail. Federal investigators say more child predators are being identified and arrested across the nation. FBI Detroit Assistant Special Agent in Charge Marty D'Amico in Southeast Michigan says technology has expanded the ways offenders can target children online, but it has also helped law enforcement track them down.
22: I think it's twofold. These predators are very prevalent, but what's become more, I guess, better for us, a better way to identify them is we're putting this public awareness out there.
20: D'Amico points to the FBI's Endangered Child Alert Program, launched in 2004 as a key tool in identifying suspects involved in child sexual abuse and child exploitation cases.
22: It's incumbent upon us as law enforcement, as parents, as family members, as the community, to make sure that we understand what our kids are doing.
20: He also urges parents and guardians to closely monitor who their children are communicating with online and what they're doing on social media and other digital platforms. Now, here's news about your community.
23: 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North Texas has a new conflict resolution initiative that started in the wake of the Carmelo Anthony trial. It's called simply Walk Away, and it was announced this week. Anthony was convicted of murdering Austin Metcalf at a Frisco track meet last year. Here's Bruce Carter with NBC 5. He's the creator of this initiative.
24: I believe at that point, if one or the other or both would have walked away, one young man would be alive, another one be incarcerated.
23: The Black Rodeo, as it's lovingly called, has a new name, the Cleo Hearn Memorial Texas Black Invitational Rodeo. The event, which is now in its 37th year, honors the pioneering Black cowboy whose legacy held open doors for generations of Black rodeo athletes. Here's Hearn's son, Harlan, talking about his father, who passed away just last year at 86 years old, via NBC5.
0: I did not truly understand the magnitude of his reach, how he affected people, until after he passed away.
23: The rodeo takes place at Fair Park and benefits the African American Museum. I'm Tammy Eswick on your home for Black News First, Dallas's BIN 1630 and 970, the Black Information Network.
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2: From Oak Cliff to Uptown.
3: 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According to a Washington Post Ipsos survey, many Americans doubt the Supreme Court's independence.
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5: Baltimore City Police are investigating a possible hate crime after a note from a racist organization was found in Fells Point.
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6: BIN News This Hour, I'm Andrea Coleman. About 350,000 Haitian and Syrian nationals are losing their temporary protected status today. Immigration attorney Alan Orr, who is Black and formerly led the American Immigration Association, spoke with MS Now about the

0: Misconception some Americans may have about TPS holders and the impact their removal will have on the U.S. economy.
1: People on TPS don't take any public assistance across the board. It's the exact opposite. Many people on TPS are filling positions that other Americans don't fill or are low-fill positions. They're doing those substitute jobs. You're actually seeing corporations come back online in Ohio because of TPS. So TPS people in the country are paying taxes, not voting, day-to-day good citizens, and participating in growing our economy across the board in the number of $6 billion across the United States. So that's just a fallacy that they're taking something from us. We're getting something back from TPS holders, just like we do from other immigrants, as a mutual agreement that you have workers filling these jobs. And this concept that we're generous, sure, we're generous in the concept that our history has been generous over time, but they're not taking anything from us.
0: Or also pointed out the children of many Haitians impacted by the expiration of TPS are U.S. citizens now who could be left here, possibly becoming wards of the state. Fox News is reporting Immigration and Customs Enforcement officers are planning a massive operation in Ohio to arrest thousands of Haitians who can now be legally deported. The TPS program is designed to allow migrants to live in the U.S. if it's too dangerous to return home. The U.S. Supreme Court recently sided with the Trump administration that the status could be revoked for Haitians and others. Jemiah Gonzalez Swinton, the widow of black U.S. soldier Sergeant Michael Emmanuel Swinton, who was killed recently in the U.S. war with Iran, says she has yet to hear from the U.S. government. Gonzalez Swinton also talked about moments leading up to her husband's death.
2: I didn't share this yet, but he had sent me a message and he said, you know, if I die, just make sure that my kids know that I love them. And that was maybe a month before this happened. So I think we all knew that things were getting pretty serious. I just didn't think this would be the outcome. I don't think any of us did.
0: Gonzalez Swinton spoke with CNN on Friday after her husband's name was removed from the Department of Defense's public casualty count of soldiers who died in the Iran war, the DOD blaming the removal of Sergeant Swinton's name on a glitch. This is BIN News this hour. 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I'm Andrea Coleman. 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
3: Here's what's trending this hour. The Trump administration is asking the Supreme Court to let it enforce President Trump's mail-in voting restrictions while a legal challenge proceeds. President Trump expressed some hope about diplomatic efforts in the Iran war, but he also told reporters that if the U.S. and Iran cannot make a deal, quote, we go back to doing what we were doing, end quote. In a destructive tornado ripped through Wisconsin Monday as a fast-moving line of storms moved through the Midwest. I'm Amber Payton, and that's what's trending.
4: 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Here's Morgan Wood.
5: The Mecca, Howard University, is reinstating dozens of incoming freshmen after backlash over its decision to remove more than 500 students from its incoming class just weeks before the fall semester started. The HBCU says 46 students have now had their enrollment restored following individual reviews of tuition payments, financial aid, payment plans, and outside scholarships. The controversy began after 502 students were notified they had been unenrolled for failing to meet financial and enrollment deadlines. Howard says it repeatedly communicated those deadlines throughout the spring and summer. But many students and families say their financial aid was still being processed or their accounts didn't accurately reflect their funding. The university says additional cases remain under review. With the latest in HBCU news, I'm Morgan Wood on the Black Information Network. 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
4: Cell phones have been an integral part of connecting our modern world. But did you know a Black nuclear engineer pioneered the technology for them? Henry Thomas Sampson was born in 1934 in Jackson, Mississippi. He earned his bachelor's degree in chemical engineering from Purdue University in 1956, followed by his master's degree from UCLA in 1961 and his PhD shortly after. In 1971, Henry Sampson created the Gamma Electric Cell. It's a device which produced long-lasting power to satellites. Sampson's innovation caught the attention of the Motorola Company, which then placed his patented technology into their telephones. This eventually led to the very first telephone calls being made using cell phones. Henry Sampson passed on June 4th, 2015. His genius and Black excellence helped create the globally connected world we share today. This is Tammy Eswick for the Black Information Network.
5: 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I'm Mike Strautmanis, and my history lives here.
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9: And I'm Nicole Deal on your home for 24/7 News, the Black Information Network.
8: We begin in the nation's capital and Hakeem Jeffries' quick reaction to President Trump's Smithsonian order. President Trump is calling for signs to be placed outside the Smithsonian Museum, warning of alleged historical inaccuracy. During an appearance on CNN's State of the Union, the Black House minority leader said they'll explore every legislative avenue to stop that order.
10: Here's the thing. Black history is American history, and we are not going to let the extremists whitewash it. Not now. Not ever.
8: Trump ordered the Interior Department to place signs in front of the Smithsonian National Museum of American History in Washington, D.C., notifying visitors that the museum exhibits need to be renovated.
9: Now to an announcement coming from the Sheriff's Department in Jacksonville, Florida. A 13-year-old girl who investigators believe was kidnapped from Georgia has been rescued from a Jacksonville motel.
11: WJXT is reporting the rescue was part of a law enforcement operation. According to investigators, the girl had been taken from Georgia and was transported more than 130 miles to Jacksonville. Law enforcement that included the Federal Bureau of Investigation, the Jacksonville Sheriff's Office, and its SWAT team tracked her location to the motel. The station reported Jonathan Kelly tried to flee the scene in a car when officers arrived. Officers arrested another man, Giovanni Carter, at the motel. Both of the suspects are Black and face several charges. I'm Morgan Wood on the Black Information Network.
9: In Chicago, Illinois, we are learning four teens are dead after a vehicle involved in a police pursuit crashed on the city's southwest side. Several residents in the Bedford Park neighborhood are reacting to the tragedy.
12: So sad.
13: It's very, very tragic.
14: Can you imagine? I can't even imagine.
15: Sad for the families. It's heartbreaking for the families.
9: Police say a witness told officers someone pointed a gun at them while traveling in a vehicle. According to census.gov, 27% of the city's population identify as Black or African American.
8: A former Six Flags Magic Mountain Black employee, Charles Winters, has filed a $25 million lawsuit against the park. The suit also includes its parent company,

0: alleging racial discrimination and wrongful termination. Winters worked at the park for nearly 3 years and claimed he faced discrimination based on his race. He described being asked for his employee identification while in uniform and being assigned more strenuous cleaning tasks compared to his white co-workers. And finally, Isaiah Brooks, a 9-year-old black child from Alabama, has received a bone marrow transplant from his sister Isabella to treat his sickle cell disease. Isabella willingly became his donor after doctors found that she was a perfect match, and that's a rare occurrence among siblings. For more international, national, state, and local news impacting the black community, listen to the Black Information Network on the iHeartRadio app or log on to BINNews.com. I'm Mike Moore, along with Nicole Deal on your home for 24/7 News, the Black Information Network.
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4: Funeral services for George E. Johnson, a pioneer of black hair products, were recently held in Chicago, Illinois.
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5: Jay Jones has announced a $2.5 million settlement against a landlord convicted of racially harassing and illegally evicting tenants.
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4: When is the right time to claim your Social Security benefits? Well, that choice is all yours. But financial experts say the timing of that choice can have a lasting impact on your retirement income. The average Social Security income for a 62-year-old in 2025 was about $1,424 a month. Meanwhile, the average Social Security income for a 70-year-old in 2025 was roughly $2,275 a month. That's about $850 more every month than the average 62-year-old received. Over time, that adds up to thousands of dollars in additional retirement income. For every year benefits are delayed beyond full retirement age, retirees earn an increase of about 8% in their monthly benefit. For many Americans, it's a trade-off between immediate income and long-term financial security. So deciding when to take your Social Security benefits is one of the most important retirement decisions you will ever make. Money news at 24 and 54 minutes past each hour. I'm Nicole Deal on your home for Black News First, the Black Information Network.
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4: A black 13-year-old foster child is dead, and a white council chairman in McCormick County, South Carolina, is in the spotlight. Daryl Lowry was staying with Bernie Hamby's family on a temporary foster care placement. According to authorities, Lowry was stabbed and drowned by two teenagers at a boat dock on July 20th. One 17-year-old has been charged with murder, while a 16-year-old is in juvenile custody. The incident has riveting similarities to the case of Nolan Wells in Mississippi and Daniel Irving in Texas. The investigation continues, and there are many questions remaining.
0: A California judge will decide if black singer David will stand trial for murder. Prosecutors recently presented evidence that included explicit images and text messages between David, whose real name is David Burke, and 14-year-old Celeste Rivas Hernandez. The messages allegedly showed Rivas Hernandez became pregnant at age 13 and had an abortion. Prosecutors say she told Burke the baby was his. Burke is accused of murdering the teen and dismembering her body. Meanwhile, a song called I Did It was briefly uploaded on the singer David's Apple Music profile.
8: The song professes love for 14-year-old Celeste Rivas Hernandez, who the black singer David Burke is accused of murdering. The song, however, is reportedly fake. The song appeared over the weekend, with reports saying it was uploaded after the account was hacked. I'm Mike Island on the Black Information Network.
4: And finally, here's something you don't see or hear every day. An all-black orchestra playing R&B and hip-hop music.
9: Orchestra Noir is Atlanta's all-black orchestra. It celebrates black music, R&B, hip-hop, as well as jazz, and celebrates the joy of orchestral music.
4: Jason Ikeem Rogers, who is Black, is the founder and music director of Orchestra Noir out of Atlanta, Georgia. The classically trained maestro tells NBC News he created the All Black Orchestra because he wanted more representation. I'm Nicole Deal, along with Mike Moore, on your home for Black News First, the Black Information Network. Your Healthy Minute is next.
3: A once little-known disease is more out in the open these days, and it can help those directly affected by it breathe a little easier. There's a growing awareness of a serious lung disease that affects an estimated 24 million Americans, half of whom don't even know they have it. It's called chronic obstructive pulmonary disease, better known as COPD, and it is the fourth leading cause of death in the United States. According to a National Health News survey, awareness of this once little-known disease has increased. However, while most of us have heard of COPD, understanding the disease, its risk factors, and symptoms remain low. Most respondents to the survey could not name smoking as a key risk factor for COPD, and many did not recognize chronic cough as a common symptom. If you smoke or used to smoke, you might be at risk for COPD. 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For more information about COPD, you can go to lung.org. And that's your Healthy Minute. I'm Mike Island on the Black Information Network.
10: On December 9, 1946, in Philadelphia, Howard Stanley Frankie Beverly was born. In 1970, he would form the group Raw Soul, which later was renamed Maze. Under the mentorship of Marvin Gaye, Frankie Beverly and Maze would go on to give us 9 gold albums. Frankie Beverly and May's live experience was more like a party than a concert. Dressed in his signature all white, crowds would stand at their feet and sing to the top of their lungs.
11: Ooh, and pain. I like sunshine and rain.
10: Sadly, on September 10th, 2024, Frankie Beverly left us with hits for lifetimes to come.

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2: I'm Amber Payton with BIN News Now. 7 Save-A-Lot stores on Chicago's south and west sides have closed, raising concerns from local residents about food deserts.
3: It is not just here. It's nationally when it comes down to black communities.
2: The shutdowns come 4 years after the city gave parent company Yellow Banana more than $13 million to buy and renovate stores. Black Mayor Brandon Johnson blamed federal funding cuts and changes to SNAP. A black Southwest Airlines flight attendant remains in ICE custody after being detained at Nashville International Airport. ICE says Lorenzo Thompson overstayed a 6-month visa from Jamaica issued in 2021. A fundraiser says Thompson has a valid work visa and a pending asylum case. And one of the nation's largest celebrations of black theater is underway in Winston-Salem. The International Black Theater Festival features more than 100 performances and cultural events through Saturday. Get BIN News Now on demand 24/7 on the iHeartRadio app.
4: I'm Vanessa Tyler on the Black Information Network, your home for black news first. The wife of a black assistant coach in the NFL is shot. And police in Virginia say someone very close to her did it, her adult son. 57-year-old Mia Bieniemy is the wife of Kansas City Chiefs assistant coach Eric Bieniemy, and it's their son, 27-year-old Elijah, who is under arrest, charged with malicious wounding and felony gun charges. His mother is in the hospital and is expected to survive. Meanwhile, Chiefs head coach Andy Reid says the team knows and loves Mia.
5: Thoughts and prayers are with them. I can't get into details on it, but things happen sometimes, and Eric will work through it. He's got a great support group here, as does his family, as needed, and then we'll just let time take care of it from there. But Mia is stable, which is a plus, and so is Eric Jr., and that's all important.
4: Assistant coach Bieniemy was with the Kansas City Chiefs team at practice. It happened at the family's home in Virginia. The son is being held in Loudoun County Adult Detention Center. It was the worst kind of way to become a member of Kappa Alpha Psi, and it got a Secret Service agent charged with multiple felonies, including attempted manslaughter with a deadly weapon. The weapon believed to be a wooden paddle, and what's being called a hazing incident so severe, it almost led to the death of a pledge who was bleeding from his rear with possible kidney damage. Marquez Christopher Pinder is a Secret Service agent based in Miami. He is also the grad chapter dean of pledges. He had to appear in court, post a $75,000 bond, and is currently on house arrest. Two other men were also arrested and charged in the incident. A lot of people are going down as officials catch up to them for COVID fraud. But one black woman in particular was at the top of the FBI list. Officials finally caught up with Elaine Esco in Jamaica. The 41-year-old Miami woman is back in the U.S. accused of illegally taking a massive amount, $32 million.
6: You know, this was during the time of COVID, and people took advantage of a situation that was supposed to be to help people, you know, relieve them.
4: The charges include wire fraud and money laundering. She and two other co-defendants are accused of submitting more than 90 fraudulent applications for COVID relief, funds meant to help small businesses during the pandemic. Black shoppers in Chicago's West and South Sides need to find a new place to shop for groceries. 7 Save-A-Lot stores have closed. This is even after the city gave millions to the parent company about 4 years ago to buy and renovate the stores, which were like an oasis in food deserts.
7: This will become a food desert. Finding grocery stores in this neighborhood is already as hard as it is.
4: Among the reasons for the shutdown, city officials blame federal cuts to SNAP benefits, which caused a big loss to the store's bottom line. I'm Vanessa Tyler on the Black Information Network, your home for Black News First.
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9: James Brown, ladies and gentlemen!
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9: Osiris,
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8: The slogan, "Be Good or Be Gone," became the theater's motto. 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For the Black Information Network, I'm Kevin Brown.
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11: I'm Mike Island on your home for Black News First, the Black Information Network. Friends, family, and community leaders continue to honor the memory of a fallen soldier who sacrificed for her country. She is 28-year-old Sergeant Angel Rampersad of Queens. According to News 4, she was killed in action during an Iranian strike on her base in Jordan. She was born in Trinidad and raised in Queens, News 4 says. Rampersad is one of four soldiers killed in the attack. Queensboro President Donovan Richards says that people's opinion of the war matters little in the case of someone who answered the call and gave their life.
12: Andrew was a hero, plain and simple. No matter what you think of this war, what is not up for debate is the bravery it takes to enlist like Andrew did 7 years ago.
11: Queensboro President Richards, who is African American, spoke of Sergeant Rampersad's family at a recent vigil held in her honor.
12: To Andrew's wife, her parents, sister, and loved ones, we thank you. Thank you for your sacrifice, because it is a sacrifice. She made the ultimate sacrifice.
11: News 4 reports a statement from the family says, in part, that Angel was a gentle giant, loved her family fiercely, and will live on in the hearts of everyone she touched. Cities around the country, especially in those cities' black communities, are updating municipal laws, issuing fines, and holding negligent property owners accountable for unkept or abandoned structures. Neighborhood groups in cities like Philadelphia, Pennsylvania, Memphis, Tennessee, and Cleveland, Ohio, are utilizing grant funds to organize trash pickups. Detroit, Michigan is also taking big steps to clean up their communities, getting the city to tear down dangerous and vacant buildings near empty lots. An abandoned home next door to a 77-year-old woman has brought years of problems, including squatters and other safety concerns for her family and neighbors. After residents contacted the news, city officials stepped in and pledged action within 24 to 48 hours. Now, here's news on what's happening in your community.
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0: Black Information Network. North Texas has a new conflict resolution initiative that started in the wake of the Carmelo Anthony trial. It's called simply Walk Away, and it was announced this week. Anthony was convicted of murdering Austin Metcalf at a Frisco track meet last year. Here's Bruce Carter with NBC5. He's the creator of this initiative.
1: I believe at that point, if one or the other or both would have walked away, one young man would be alive, another one be incarcerated.
0: The Black Rodeo, as it's lovingly called, has a new name, the Cleo Hearn Memorial Texas Black Invitational Rodeo. The event, which is now in its 37th year, honors the pioneering Black cowboy whose legacy held open doors for generations of Black rodeo athletes. Here's Hearn's son, Harlan, talking about his father, who passed away just last year at 86 years old, via NBC5.
2: I did not truly understand the magnitude of his reach, how he affected people, until after he passed away.
0: The rodeo takes place at Fair Park and benefits the African American Museum. I'm Tammy Eswick on your home for Black News First, Dallas's BIN 1630 and 970, the Black Information Network.
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5: On September 18, 1978, America tuned in to a popular TV series called The Dating Game, where three men vied to win a date with a single woman looking for love.
6: And we'll get right underway. It's time to meet our first three eligible bachelors for game number one. And here they are.
5: The three men were hidden behind a screen where the woman contestant couldn't see them. She could only hear their voices.
6: Number one, would you say hello to Cheryl, please? We're going to have a great time together, Cheryl. Okay.
5: What no one knew was that bachelor number one was a diagnosed sociopath and serial killer.
7: Bachelor number one.
6: Yes.
7: What's your best time?
6: Nighttime.
7: Why do you say that?
6: Because that's the only time there is.
5: For 11 years, he crisscrossed the country, leaving a string of bodies in his wake. His name was Rodney Alcala. He eventually became known as the Dating Game Killer. How did Rodney Alcala manage to evade capture for so long? And how did his appearance on the Dating Game lead to his downfall? From Wondery, the network behind Dirty John, Young Charlie, and Wonderland Murders, comes The Dating Game Killer by Hollywood and Crime. I'm Tracy Patton. Join me and my co-host Stephen Lang as we dive into the story of one of America's most prolific serial killers.
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13: A Los Angeles courtroom is hearing testimony about money, fame, and motive in the murder case involving Black singer David.
14: That matters to you.
15: BIN News this hour. I'm Terry McCready. President Trump is calling for signs to be placed outside the Smithsonian Museum, warning of alleged historical inaccuracy. During an appearance on CNN's State of the Union, Black House Minority Leader Hakeem Jeffries said they'll explore every legislative avenue and every litigation avenue to stop the order.
16: Here's the thing. Black history is American history, and we are not going to let the extremists whitewash it. Not now, not ever.
15: Just days ago, Trump ordered the Interior Department to place signs in front of the Smithsonian National Museum of American History in Washington, D.C., notifying visitors that the museum exhibits need to be renovated. The administration recently accused the museum's director of radical activist ideology and undermining faith in American institutions. A federal appeals court ruling President Trump cannot implement his executive order tightening mail-in voting regulations. The Boston-based First Circuit Court of Appeals over the weekend rejecting the administration's request to lift an injunction several Democratic-led states secured last month. The Department of Justice arguing that any lawsuit challenging the order was premature as no agencies had finalized actions or policies. The appeals court in a 2-1 ruling rejected that argument. South Carolina Congresswoman Nancy Mace filing a resolution to dissolve the Congressional Black Caucus. The action directs the Committee on House Administration to revoke and block the registration of any congressional member organization or congressional staff organization that sorts members by race, color, ethnicity, or national origin. Last month, the Black Information Network spoke with President and CEO of the Congressional Black Caucus Foundation, Nicole Austin Hillary, which is the sister organization to the CBC. She talked about efforts to push forward in the face of nationwide redistricting.
14: We must pay attention to history, and we must pay attention to leaders whose efforts have focused on unifying and creating equitable opportunity for all in this country, because I think, in fact, that is really what the history of this country is about.
15: The measure would also dismantle the Congressional Hispanic Caucus and the Congressional Asian Pacific American Caucus. The language reaches any group formed primarily or substantially on the basis of race, color, ethnicity, or national origin. And official registration is not ceremonial. It is what allows a caucus to operate inside the House with recognized standing. However, Mace chose this option instead of writing a bill that would have to clear the Senate. Stay informed, stay connected, and subscribe. Follow VIN News This Hour wherever you get your podcasts. I'm Terry McCready for the Black Information Network.
17: Here's what's trending this hour. Kentucky Senator Mitch McConnell says that he is working hard to get back to his full schedule of work in the Senate and in Kentucky. In a news release on Monday morning, McConnell says he's also keeping up with intense physical therapy per his doctor's orders. Police are searching for a second suspect after a fatal shooting in Seattle Sunday night. And the wife of Kansas City Chiefs offensive coordinator Eric Bieniemy is recovering from serious injuries after allegedly being shot by the couple's son. I'm Amber Payton, and that's what's trending.
18: Sports on the Black Information Network.
19: The first Kenyan to play in the NFL has been deported by ICE. The agency says 37-year-old Daniel Adongo was removed from the U.S. last month after overstaying his visa in 2016, a year after his NFL career ended. ICE also says Adongo was arrested multiple times by Indiana law enforcement over the past 9 years. Adongo signed with the Indianapolis Colts in 2013. Elsewhere in football news, Cleveland Browns receiver Jerry Jeudy is pushing back on a viral social media narrative. Jeudy responded Sunday after a live stream clip appeared to show him endorsing Deshaun Watson as Cleveland's starting quarterback by holding up four fingers. But Jeudy says the video was edited, adding he doesn't weigh in on decisions that aren't his to make and that he supports all of his teammates. And in basketball news, LeBron James has officially signed with the Philadelphia 76ers. The two-year deal is worth $8 million. James said Friday he initially believed he played his final NBA game, but after giving it more thought, he feels he can still bring a championship to Philadelphia. He also thanked Miami, Northeast Ohio, and Los Angeles, where he spent the past 8 seasons with the Lakers and won the 2020 NBA title. With the latest in sports, I'm Morgan Wood on the Black Information Network.
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18: Big D, big stories.
0: Network taking a look at another aspect of America at 250, a Black perspective. Black power, it was always more than just a slogan.
20: Don't be afraid. Don't be ashamed. We want Black power. We want Black power.
0: That's college student turned black nationalist Stokely Carmichael via NBC News speaking to a crowd of protesters in Mississippi. In the 1960s, he popularized the term black power as a rallying call for black Americans who wanted more than just basic civil rights. Many sought political influence, economic opportunity, and a greater control over their own communities. In 1966, questions about police brutality, jobs, housing, education, poverty, prison reform, and even self-determination came to the forefront of black political thought. Organizations like the Student Nonviolent Coordinating Committee, or SNCC, and the Black Panther Party redefined what it meant to fight for justice, emphasizing community control, economic empowerment, and global solidarity. This was a time of new political experiments, international alliances, and cultural pride. Here's Jacoby Williams, who's the chair of African American and African Diaspora Studies at Indiana University, Bloomington. He sat on a panel with the U.S. National Archives in 2016 to discuss revolutionary movements then and now, Black Power and Black Lives Matter. Here's some of what he said about the Black Power movement.
20: You had Stokely Carmichael later, Kwame Ture, give a call for Black Power, which becomes a slogan for a movement. But the mainstream and most folks who equates the word power at that time with the term white power went into all kind of paroxysms of fear that African Americans were advocating that black people think that they are superior to white folks, as white power is equated with the term or with the idea of biology.
0: The slogan, Black is Beautiful, along with Afros, Dashikis, and the holiday celebration of Kwanzaa also emerged, according to journalist Mark Whitaker, the author of Say It Loud, 1966, the year Black Power challenged the civil rights movement. These things dared to question a society that had long denigrated Black identity, history, and culture, ignoring the value and dignity of Black life. The Black Power era is often simplified in popular memory, but in reality, it contained a wide range of strategies and philosophies, from anti-poverty initiatives and international activism to critiques of state surveillance and experiments in self-defense. Here's Jacoby Williams again.
20: Black power is pretty much advocating for the economic and political controls of one's community, those self-determination apparatuses. As the way in which our society operates then, it's the same way it operates now. Economics commands politics. Politics commands society techniques. So you can't control all these societal changes without actually controlling the economics of one's community.
0: Carmichael died in 1998, but he helped the Black Power era shift how Black Americans understood themselves and their place in the world. Activists not only asked for representation, but for real resources, authority, and self-determination. Decades later, the needs are still urgent. I'm Tammy Eswick, looking back on the Black perspective of America, 250 on the Black Information Network.
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22: The United States Senate has had a total of 12 black members, with the first being Hiram Rhodes Rebels, elected in 1870 during the Reconstruction era. Jim Crow and other disenfranchisement tactics led to a gap of nearly 90 years between the first and second U.S. black senators. In 1992, Carol Moseley Braun became the first black woman to serve in the U.S. Senate.
23: I don't know, maybe this is just my day to get to talk about race. Maybe I'm just lucky like that today.
22: Vice President Kamala Harris became the second black female to serve as a U.S. senator in 2017. Barack Obama was the fifth black senator and the first to be elected president of the United States.
24: Race is an issue that I believe this nation cannot afford to ignore right now.
22: While Georgia's Raphael Warnock is the latest black member of the U.S. Senate after his 2021 election. Black U.S. senators have made contributions to the country and paved the way for future generations of black leaders. And that's a fact. This is Mike Moore for the Black Information Network.
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2: Good news for fans of Tyler Perry's hit Netflix drama Beauty in Black. Despite reports that the series would end with its upcoming third season, Netflix has reversed course and officially renewed the show for a fourth season. Perry announced the surprise renewal alongside cast members, saying the Bel Air family story is far from finished and that there's much more he wants to explore. The decision follows strong global viewership for the series, which has spent multiple weeks in Netflix's global top 10 and reached number one in several countries. And a legal dispute has emerged within the family of late actor Chadwick Boseman. Boseman's brothers, Kevin and Derek Boseman, have filed a court petition on behalf of their parents, seeking to remove his widow, Taylor Simone Ledward Boseman, as administrator of his estate. The brothers say the lawsuit is about obtaining clarity and enforcing a 2022 court order concerning the distribution of estate assets and management of Boseman's intellectual property and legacy. They allege the probate process remains unresolved nearly 4 years after the court's final distribution order. The estate dispute is now before a Los Angeles court. With the latest in entertainment at 17 and 47 minutes past each hour, I'm Bree Wood on the Black Information Network, your home for Black News First.
4: This is Esther Dillard with another spotlight on Black excellence. Tyler Perry is one of the most successful figures in the entertainment industry. Born in New Orleans, Louisiana in 1969, Emmett Perry Jr. endured a difficult childhood marked by poverty and abuse. After changing his name and moving to Atlanta in 1992, Tyler Perry began writing and producing stage plays that became highly successful.
6: All you gotta do is take an R&B song, put Jesus in it, and it's a gospel song.
4: What? It was also during that time that he created his signature character, the iconic Mabel Medea Simmons.
6: Yea, though she walked in the valley with the shadow of Little Red Riding Hood and the Three Bears.
4: With an estimated net worth of over $1 billion, Tyler Perry is also a generous philanthropist, having donated millions to such causes as education, civil rights, and disaster relief, and another shining example of Black excellence. I'm Esther Dillard on the Black Information Network.
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7: Jordan. And I'm Esther Dillard on your home for 24/7 News, the Black Information Network.
19: Police have a Black man in custody in connection to the stray bullet shooting death of a 12-year-old boy in the Bronx. Those who knew the boy aren't reacting.
25: He was an innocent little kid. He's not from the streets. He's an awesome kid.
19: Police say 45-year-old William Frerer was arrested Sunday after allegedly opening fire during a street fight in the Bronx Saturday. Police say 12-year-old Jacob Freitas was on the way to a bodega when he was hit by a stray bullet. Two men were also shot and wounded. Frerer pleaded not guilty to several charges during his arraignment Sunday.
7: ICE officers are reportedly planning a massive operation in Ohio to arrest thousands of Haitians who are losing their temporary protected status. The TPS program is designed to allow migrants to live in the U.S. if it's too dangerous to return home. The Supreme Court recently sided with the Trump administration that the status could be revoked for Haitians and others. There are some 300,000 Haitians in the program here in the U.S. According to Fox News, the operation could begin this week.
19: A Southwest Airlines flight attendant remains in ICE custody after being arrested in Nashville. The Tennessean reports agents detained Lorenzo Thompson at Nashville International Airport July 14th. ICE says Thompson entered the country from Jamaica on a six-month visa in 2021 and stayed after it expired. As of Sunday, a fundraiser had raised nearly $50,000. It says Thompson has a work visa and a pending asylum case.
7: And a Chicago area Black woman who offers water and Bibles to visitors to Pope Leo's childhood home says village officials are harassing her.
26: I've heard complaints, but not from the people. I've heard complaints from the village of Dalton. That's it.
7: Donna Davis has hired an attorney. The lawyer said Davis recently received a $750 excessive noise citation after she played music from a speaker near the Pope's former residence.
27: You can't play music to disturb other people.
7: The attorney says he's confused because the city code on the citation applied to vehicles and not noise. The attorney says a hearing officer tossed out three other citations related to property upkeep and a nuisance violation.
19: I'm Misty Jordan, along with Esther Dillard, on your home for Black News First, the Black Information Network.
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4: New York Senator Chuck Schumer vows to stop any attempt by the Trump administration to rename Penn Station after the president. In a recent letter, U.S. Transportation Secretary Sean Duffy called for a name change to Penn, which will undergo a multi-billion dollar renovation to expand capacity. The directive did not specify exactly what the DOT would want Penn renamed, but it comes after Duffy floated the idea of the name Trump Station last year. And now this. Israeli Prime Minister Benjamin Netanyahu will visit the White House as President Trump weighs his military options in Iran. The meeting will mark the first face-to-face talks between the two since the Iran conflict began in late February. It comes as Trump said he's very close to a decision on whether to launch a massive attack on Iran. And that's your Washington Roundup. I'm Mike Moore on your home for 24/7 News, the Black Information Network.
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9: Born in Mississippi in 1931, James Earl Jones would become a powerful symbol of resilience and excellence. From the Great White Hope to voicing Darth Vader.
10: No, I am your father.
9: Jones' resonant voice and commanding presence helped him become one of the most distinguished actors of his generation. Crediting poetry and acting for helping him overcome a childhood stutter, his Broadway debut would come in 1957. Winning his first Tony Award in 1968, he would go on to join a select group of entertainers by also winning a Grammy, Emmy, and Oscar, or EGOT. His impact so powerful, the Court Theater on Broadway was renamed after him in 2022. Breaking barriers in Hollywood and theater at a time when opportunities for black actors were limited.
10: Go through life worried if someone had liked you or not. You best make sure that they are doing right by you.
9: James Earl Jones' success and legacy are a source of inspiration and pride for the black community. Rest in power, James Earl Jones.
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11: Young black investors are becoming more proactive about managing their finances. Instead of focusing just on short-term gains, lots of younger investors are reportedly adopting long-term wealth-building strategies designed to create financial security and generational wealth. So what is driving this motivation to invest? Well, financial advisors say concerns about inflation, the high cost of living, and being more prepared for retirement is pushing many investors to start early. According to financial analysts, Black Gen Zers and Black Millennial investors are diversifying by moving beyond traditional savings accounts. They are now exploring stocks, ETFs, retirement accounts, real estate investments, and digital financial tools. And they are not investing the same way their parents invested. They are using social media, investment apps, and online financial platforms, making investing easier and more accessible than ever before. Money News. 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I'm Nicole Deal on your home for Black News First, the Black Information Network.
17: I'm Amber Payton with BIN News Now. President Trump is ordering warning signs outside the Smithsonian Museum, citing alleged historical inaccuracies in its exhibits. Black House Minority Leader Hakeem Jeffries says Democrats will pursue legislative and legal options to challenge the move.
12: Well, we're going to explore every legislative avenue.
17: The administration has also accused the museum's leadership of promoting a radical activist ideology. Black Stockbridge, Georgia Mayor Jaden Williams is asking a court to restore access to his office and city records. Williams argues the city council lacked authority to restrict him while officials investigate about $4,000 in donations and other purchases. And Glasgow City Hall in Kentucky has been renamed for Luska J. Twyman, the state's first black mayor. Twyman was elected in 1968 and led Glasgow for 18 years. He also served in the Army during World War II and later chaired Kentucky State University's Board of Regents. Get BIN News Now on demand 24/7 on the iHeartRadio app.
13: I'm Vanessa Tyler on the Black Information Network, your home for Black News First. We hear the white boys on the boat that brought black teen Nolan Wells to Horn Island, Mississippi during the 4th of July outing where he mysteriously died.
16: Right, it looks like you're on Horn Island, correct? Are you
28: on Horn Island? Yes.
16: All right, is the boat sinking or you have it aground?
28: We are sinking, yes. We're not aground. We are in 17 foot of water. We're in 31 foot of water.
0: Okay,
16: how many adults on board?
0: There's zero adults on board.
16: There's nobody on board the boat?
0: No. Nobody here is over the age of 21.
2: That's one of Nolan's friends speaking with the tow dispatcher. The Mississippi Department of Marine Resources released the audio. Reports are the friends claim the reason they left Nolan behind was because the boat was taking on water, and Nolan wanted to stay to talk with a girl who, according to reports, said she had a brief conversation with Nolan, who told her he was leaving with the boys.
16: Is there a person, a living individual on the boat?
0: Hello?
16: Is there a living person, someone breathing on the boat? Is there anybody on the boat?
0: Yes, there's lots of people breathing on the boat.
16: All right, how many people, sir?
0: Like seven.
2: But was Nolan Wells one of the seven on the boat heading back? That is what his parents want to know. There are pieces of the audio some say proves he was there. He was discovered off Horn Island 2 days later. The case will go before a Mississippi grand jury, where the official autopsy results are expected to be revealed.
14: Rapid fire.
2: The latest on the deadly mass shooting that took place in Washington State, right in the middle of the fun at the popular Bite of Seattle Food Festival. A 15-year-old is in custody. Police say he was one of two shooters, and the victims all appear to be innocent bystanders.
14: We have multiple people down.
2: It was chaos. Three dead, at least four people shot, including a two-year-old. The injured will survive.
15: We believe that there were two people shooting at each other.
2: Police officials say the problem stems from young people and need more than cops alone to solve the crisis, but the entire community to wrap their arms around these kids and stop the violence. TBS is over, and hundreds of thousands of Haitians here on temporary protected status are no longer here legally and subject to deportation. And those under TBS status with U.S. jobs will likely be fired. Advocates say what the Trump administration created is a mess, especially punishing law-abiding Haitians who are so instrumental to communities like Springfield, Ohio, and Miami-Dade, Florida. Tammy Fox Isikoff, an immigration attorney, says many employers need the workers and will probably pay Haitians illegally in cash.
20: It'll cause a shortfall in terms of their contribution to our country, and it certainly benefited us to have them on legal payrolls as opposed to employed under the table.
2: I'm Vanessa Tyler on the Black Information Network, your home for Black News First.
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18: From Oak Cliff to Uptown.
21: I'm Big Sue on the Black Information Network. George Washington Carver, an agricultural scientist, inventor, and educator at Tuskegee University, sought to revitalize southern soil that had been stripped by cotton, a nitrogen-depleting crop. He developed a crop rotation method that alternated the cotton with legumes like peanuts that fixed nitrogen and other edible crops such as corn. This method increased the soil's productive capacity and also gave southern farmers another crop to produce and sell besides cotton, thus diversifying the market. In addition to crop rotation, Dr. Carver promoted the practice of using compost to reintroduce nutrients and add organic matter to the soil. He showed that using compost for soil revitalization increased its productivity by 100-fold compared with previous common methods. Using compost to build soil is a critical practice in organic farming and gardening today. And that's a fact. I'm Big Sue on the Black Information Network.
22: I'm Mike Island on your home for Black News First, the Black Information Network. The slaying of a DoorDash driver in Pennsylvania is rattling a community reportedly regarded by its residents as quiet. According to WCAU, a DoorDash driver was shot and killed in King Sessing, Pennsylvania. A 15-year-old boy has been arrested and charged with murder, police say. Zaka Johnson, who is African-American, was apprehended as a result of an extensive investigation linked to his other crimes, police say. An unidentified neighbor tells NBC 10 what he saw and heard.
23: And then after that, I thought it was like firecracker, but it was deeper than that. It was like force, boom, boom, boom.
22: And this neighbor tells NBC 10 he feels this is just something we have to live with.
23: You got to live, you got a family, you know. He was doing his job. Sorry he passed, but you got to live. It's rough out here. Everywhere you go, and people say, it's quiet here, quiet there. It can happen anywhere.
22: Police believe the shooting was targeted. Johnson is being held in a juvenile justice services center without bail. Federal investigators say more child predators are being identified and arrested across the nation. FBI Detroit Assistant Special Agent in Charge Marty D'Amico in Southeast Michigan says technology has expanded the ways offenders can target children online, but it has also helped law enforcement track them down.
1: I think it's twofold. These predators are very prevalent, but what's become more, I guess, better for us, a better way to identify them is we're putting this public awareness out there.
22: D'Amico points to the FBI's Endangered Child Alert Program, launched in 2004 as a key tool in identifying suspects involved in child sexual abuse and child exploitation cases.
1: It's incumbent upon us as law enforcement, as parents, as family members, as the community, to make sure that we understand what our kids are doing.
22: He also urges parents and guardians to closely monitor who their children are communicating with online and what they're doing on social media and other digital platforms. Now, here's news about your community.
3: 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North Texas has a new conflict resolution initiative that started in the wake of the Carmelo Anthony trial. It's called simply Walk Away, and it was announced this week. Anthony was convicted of murdering Austin Metcalf at a Frisco track meet last year. Here's Bruce Carter with NBC 5. He's the creator of this initiative.
6: I believe at that point, if one or the other or both would have walked away, one young man would be alive, another one be incarcerated.
3: The Black Rodeo, as it's lovingly called, has a new name, the Cleo Hearn Memorial Texas Black Invitational Rodeo. The event, which is now in its 37th year, honors the pioneering Black cowboy whose legacy held open doors for generations of Black rodeo athletes. Here's Hearn's son, Harlan, talking about his father, who passed away just last year at 86 years old, via NBC 5.
7: I did not truly understand the magnitude of his reach, how he affected people until after he passed away.
3: The rodeo takes place at Fair Park and benefits the African American Museum. I'm Tammy Eswick on your home for Black News First, Dallas's BIN 1630 and 970, the Black Information Network.
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25: I'm Uptown Angela on the Black Information Network. In 1895, Mary Fields, also known as Stagecoach Mary, became the first African-American woman to become a U.S. Postal Service Star Route Carrier. She was hired because she was the fastest at hitching a team of six horses. She drove her route with horses and a mule named Moses. Born a slave in 1832 in Tennessee, Mary had a reputation for wearing men's clothes, smoking, drinking, and shooting guns. Before becoming a mail carrier, she worked for 10 years at a convent, but her lifestyle led her to being kicked out of the mission. As a star carrier in Cascade, Montana, her job was to protect the mail on her route from thieves and bandits and to deliver mail. She was the only second woman in the United States and the first African-American woman to serve in that role. When she died in December 1914, she had one of the largest funerals ever in Cascade. And that's a fact. I'm Uptown Angela on the Black Information Network.
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4: groups. The FDA is still trying to identify the source of the gastrointestinal illness outbreak that has sickened thousands of people across the country.
18: We have answers.
5: A report by the Council on Criminal Justice shows the U.S. homicide rate is way down, being called a 100-year low.
9: Whatever happens next, you'll hear about it.
10: A legal battle has erupted over Chadwick Boseman's estate, with his brothers seeking to remove his widow as administrator.
18: On the Black Information Network.
11: BIN News this hour, I'm Terry McCready. A primary runoff and a U.S. special election underway today in two states. In Georgia, six candidates are running to serve out the remaining term of late Democratic Congressman David Scott, who passed away back in April. Scott served as the top Democrat on the House Agriculture Committee from 2021 until last year and was its first Black chair. The contest in the Deep Blue District has four Democrats and two Republicans on the ballot. Meanwhile, in South Dakota, Republican voters are deciding between Governor Larry Roden and businessman Toby Doden in the primary runoff for governor. The primary calendar kicks back into high gear next week with contests in Michigan, Kansas, Missouri, Virginia, and Washington. House Minority Leader Hakeem Jeffries is pushing affordability as the number one campaign issue heading into the midterm elections.
12: In 100 days, you can vote for an America that is affordable and lower the cost of groceries, gas, and housing. 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
11: Speaking at a weekend campaign event for Pennsylvania congressional candidate Bob Brooks, Jeffries said that when you work hard and play by the rules, you should be able to live a middle-class life, a comfortable one, an affordable life, live a good life. Jeffries says affordability involves a number of ideas to lower costs, including ending President Trump's tariffs and ending the war in Iran. He also said it's necessary to clean up what's going on in what he said is the dumpster fire of Washington, D.C. All right, about 350,000 Haitian and Syrians have lost their temporary protected status as of yesterday. Immigration attorney Tammy Fox Isikoff is predicting all kinds of legal and tax issues because employers will begin paying workers in cash.
20: It certainly benefited us to have them on legal payrolls as opposed to employed under the table.
11: She says most would rather risk it in the U.S. than return to countries in chaos. More than 45% of Haitian migrants live in Florida and are employed by the state's two largest industries, healthcare and tourism. Immigrants impacted now return to their original status. Former President Obama headlining a redistricting fundraiser for the National Democratic Redistricting Committee. The event is scheduled for August 31st and will include a dinner and discussion. The fundraiser comes as Democrats are looking to push back on Republican efforts to redraw maps nationwide, as well as gaining control of the House and Senate. Under former Attorney General Eric Holder's leadership, the NDRC is now looking to rework campaign strategy, fundraising, ballot initiatives, and lawsuits in the state redistricting fight. Stay informed, stay connected, and subscribe. Follow VIN News this hour wherever you get your podcasts. I'm Terry McCready for the Black Information Network.
24: Here's what's trending this hour. A federal judge has dismissed a lawsuit challenging President Trump's Religious Liberty Commission. The suit, filed by Hindu and Muslim groups, argued the panel excluded non-Christian viewpoints. Trump created the commission last year to examine concerns about religious discrimination. The judge rejected the challenge, allowing the commission to continue its work and recommendations on religious liberty issues. I'm Bree Wood with What's Trending.
18: Black Information Network. 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Covering the latest news, sports, and events at our historically Black colleges and universities. Here's Morgan Wood.
17: The Mecca, Howard University, is reinstating dozens of incoming freshmen after backlash over its decision to remove more than 500 students from its incoming class just weeks before the fall semester started. The HBCU says 46 students have now had their enrollment restored following individual reviews of tuition payments, financial aid, payment plans, and outside scholarships. The controversy began after 502 students were notified they had been unenrolled for failing to meet financial and enrollment deadlines. Howard says it repeatedly communicated those deadlines throughout the spring and summer. But many students and families say their financial aid was still being processed or their accounts didn't accurately reflect their funding. The university says additional cases remain under review. With the latest in HBCU news, I'm Morgan Wood on the Black Information Network. BINnews.com, your home for Black news first.
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0: are those of the author and do not necessarily represent those of BIN and its founding partners and employees. Now it's time to bring the funk with Roland S. Martin.
1: After the murder of George Floyd, many corporations made massive commitments to racial equity, among them J.P. Morgan Chase, announcing a $30 billion initiative. He also created the Advancing Black Pathways Initiative. Well, a former J.P. Morgan Chase vice president, Rashida Winfrey, says that simply was never met. And even when Jamie Dimon, the CEO of J.P. Morgan Chase, went on television saying that DEI went too far, including initiatives that they proposed, Winfrey told me on Roland Martin Unfiltered, she wasn't shocked that he said that.
2: It never seemed that there was a true commitment. And it definitely seemed, especially when there was a change, in the presidency, that it gave permission to just say what people have been thinking, leadership have been thinking and really doing all along. And so that made television, right? That made an interview that we all got to see. I think he ended up having to walk a little bit of that back, even though that was the truth, right? That was speaking of the truth. But we had leaders internally that were also saying things like, why do these black people feel like we owe them something? And that happened on a call that I was on. And of course, I pushed back. My reminder was, I said, well, maybe they think that they're owed something because we made a public commitment for $30 billion to go toward access and resources to support them.
1: Winfrey filed her lawsuit this week against J.P. Morgan Chase, alleging racial discrimination, sexual harassment, and not fulfilling their commitments to African Americans. I'm Roland Martin on the Black Information Network.
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5: Dillard on your home for 24/7 news, the Black Information Network. Here are your top stories. The son of a black Kansas City chief coach is accused of shooting his own mother in Virginia. ICE is planning to target Haitians as TPS expires. And black Democratic congressional leader Hakeem Jeffries says Democrats are making a push to encourage voters during the last 100 days before the November midterm elections. He told MS Now's Politics Nation Senate and congressional Democrats are pushing back against Republican efforts to pass parts of the SAVE Act in different budgetary legislation.
6: We've got to stop them from jamming this voter suppression bill down the throats of the American people. At the same period of time, we're putting together the largest voter protection effort in the history of the country. I'm confident we're going to ensure that there's a free and fair election in November.
5: The Safeguard American Voter Eligibility Act, or SAVE Act, is a federal bill that requires individuals to present physical documentary proof of U.S. citizenship, such as a passport or birth certificate, when registering or updating their voter registration for federal elections. Meanwhile, although it's less than 100 days to the midterms, the mail-in ballot fight just hit the Supreme Court. The Trump administration wants justices to let a new executive order take effect nationwide, requiring citizenship lists before ballots go out. A federal appeals court already blocked it in 23 states and D.C. And it's no secret that the cost of living is forcing some black residents to leave New York City. Mayor Zora Mamdani told Roland Martin Unfiltered his office is making a concerted effort to keep a mass black exodus from happening.
7: So what we have seen is the number one cost is housing. So we have committed to building 200,000 new affordable homes, as well as preserving 200,000 existing affordable homes over the next 10 years.
5: He says more than 200,000 black New Yorkers have left the city in the last few decades. And from 2010 to 2019, the city saw a decrease in black children by 19%. Meanwhile, a top Tacoma police official says there's a pattern at headquarters. Black leaders pushed out one after the other. Assistant Chief Crystal Young Haskins filed a lawsuit Friday claiming retaliation after she reported her former deputy chief for discrimination. The News Tribune reports two other black commanders left under similar circumstances. One settled with the city for $500,000. The city of Tacoma has not responded to the claims. And finally, black Texas Democratic Representative Jolanda Jones made an enthusiastic warning to Democrats who are supporting James Tallarico for U.S. Senate. In a recent speech to the Texas Democratic State Convention, she said, "Don't take black voters for granted, but earn their support." Here's some of what she said, courtesy of Roland Martin Unfiltered.
8: There is one class, one clear path to

0: victory. That path runs through Black Texas, not by talking at Black voters, but by listening to Black voters.
1: She added in an interview with Roland's platform that Tallarico has not been responsive to her and other Black representatives' advice about appealing to Black voters. I'm Esther Dillard on your home for Black News First, the Black Information Network.
2: Stories that matter. The Department of Education is investigating 5 medical schools for allegedly promoting diversity in their admissions process.
3: To the Black community.
4: 5 members of Congress introduced the Black Women's Equal Pay Day Act resolution to highlight the wage gap Black women face in the U.S.
2: 24/7 news you can trust. The autopsy from the Dallas County Medical Examiner reports Daniel Irving, member of the high school swim team, did drown accidentally.
3: Is on the Black Information Network. 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
2: When is the right time to claim your Social Security benefits? Well, that choice is all yours. But financial experts say the timing of that choice can have a lasting impact on your retirement income. The average Social Security income for a 62-year-old in 2025 was about $1,424 a month. Meanwhile, the average Social Security income for a 70-year-old in 2025 was roughly $2,275 a month. That's about $850 more every month than the average 62-year-old received. Over time, that adds up to thousands of dollars in additional retirement income. For every year benefits are delayed beyond full retirement age, retirees earn an increase of about 8% in their monthly benefit. For many Americans, it's a trade-off between immediate income and long-term financial security. So deciding when to take your Social Security benefits is one of the most important retirement decisions you will ever make. Money news at 24 and 54 minutes past each hour. I'm Nicole Deal on your home for Black News First, the Black Information Network.
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6: House Minority Leader Hakeem Jeffries is pushing affordability as the number one campaign issue heading into the midterm elections.
7: In 100 days, you can vote for an America that is affordable and lower the cost of groceries, gas, and housing. 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
6: Speaking at a campaign event Sunday for Pennsylvania congressional candidate Bob Brooks, Jeffrey said that when you work hard and play by the rules, you should be able to live a middle-class life, a comfortable life, and an affordable life. After the event, Jeffries told reporters that making affordability a reality involves lowering costs, ending President Trump's tariffs, and ending the war in Iran.
1: Wisconsin's attorney general is weighing in on the deadly shooting of 38-year-old Corey Ruiz by a Madison police officer. Attorney General Josh Call is urging residents to trust in the independent review as investigators gather evidence. The mayor said this at a press conference last week.
8: It does not matter who you are or what your past is. You should not lose your life as a result of an encounter with law enforcement.
1: Ruiz was killed Wednesday during a struggle with Madison police officers. Police say Ruiz pulled a knife and injured an officer, prompting the officer to open fire. The Ruiz family is being represented by civil rights attorney Ben Crump.
6: A dissatisfied Black customer is accused of robbing a Wendy's restaurant in Delaware. Authorities say Shadaria Harris bought food at a Wendy's location in Dover. Shortly after, she asked for a refund. When an employee told her a manager needed to handle it, Harris allegedly became agitated, went behind the counter, and took $15 from the register. She then reportedly punched an employee who tried to stop her. She then threatened to shoot workers before fleeing. Harris left an AirPod behind. When she returned to get it, she was arrested.
1: And Detroit Mayor Mary Sheffield has moved to increase the minimum wage for full-time city employees to $21.45 per hour. That's nearly 3 times the federal minimum, which is currently $7.25 an hour. The proposal was announced as part of Sheffield's first budget and is backed by an executive order that establishes a living wage for city employees. The mayor's office says the pay increase will happen during the second pay period this month.
6: I'm Misty Jordan, along with Esther Dillard, on your home for Black News First, the Black Information Network. Now, here's your Healthy Minute.
9: A lot of people use cannabis to cope with stress, but new research suggests frequent use may have the opposite effect. A study from Oregon State University found regular cannabis users wake up with higher levels of cortisol, the body's primary stress hormone, than non-users. Researchers say the findings don't prove cannabis causes elevated cortisol, but they suggest frequent use may impact the body's stress response system over time. Prolonged high cortisol levels have been linked to anxiety, depression, and heart disease. Health experts say more research is needed to understand the long-term effects and identify healthier approaches to stress management. That's your Healthy Minute. I'm Morgan Wood on the Black Information Network, BINnews.com, your home for Black.
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12: I'm Big Sue on the Black Information Network. Frederick McKinley Jones is the inventor of one of the most important inventions to modern agriculture, the refrigerated truck. He patented his refrigeration system in 1940. The system allowed perishable foods to be shipped to further distances and even overseas. It was installed in trucks, boats, planes, and boxcars and improved the worldwide food trade. Other concepts such as frozen foods, supermarkets, and container shipping were all derived from the work of Frederick Jones. And that's a fact. I'm Big Sue on the Black Information Network.
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13: BIN News this hour, I'm Terry McCready. Coming up, a closer look at a primary runoff and a special election today. The House Minority Leader is talking affordability. Temporary protected status for Haitian migrants has ended, but first, here's BIN News now.
14: President Trump has ordered warning signs outside the Smithsonian's American History Museum, claiming some exhibits are inaccurate.
15: Here's the thing. Black history is American history, and we are not going to let the extremists whitewash it.
14: During an appearance on CNN's State of the Union, House Minority Leader Hakeem Jeffries said lawmakers will fight the move through legislation and the courts. Wakanda is heading back to the big screen. Marvel has confirmed a third Black Panther film is in development, with Ryan Coogler returning to direct. Actor David Johnson has been cast as the new Black Panther, portraying King T'Challa's grown son. And the wife of Black Kansas City Chiefs offensive coordinator Eric Bieniemy is recovering after being shot at the family's Virginia home. Authorities say the couple's 27-year-old son has been arrested and faces felony charges in connection with the incident. Get BIN News now on demand 24/7 on the iHeartRadio app. Back to Terry McCready.
13: A primary runoff and a U.S. special election underway today in two states. In Georgia, six candidates are running to serve out the remaining term of late Democratic Congressman David Scott, who passed away back in April. Scott served as the top Democrat on the House Agriculture Committee from 2021 until last year and was its first Black chair. The contest in the Deep Blue District has four Democrats and two Republicans on the ballot. Meanwhile, in South Dakota, Republican voters are deciding between Governor Larry Roden and businessman Toby Doden in the primary runoff for governor. The primary calendar kicks back into high gear next week with contests in Michigan, Kansas, Missouri, Virginia, and Washington. House Minority Leader Hakeem Jeffries is pushing affordability as the number one campaign issue heading into the midterm elections.
7: In 100 days, you can vote for an America that is affordable and lower the cost of groceries, gas, and housing. 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
13: Speaking at a weekend campaign event for Pennsylvania congressional candidate Bob Brooks, Jeffries said that when you work hard and play by the rules, you should be able to live a middle-class life, a comfortable one, an affordable life, live a good life. Jeffries says affordability involves a number of ideas to lower costs, including ending President Trump's tariffs and ending the war in Iran. He also said it's necessary to clean up what's going on in what he said is the dumpster fire of Washington, D.C. All right, about 350,000 Haitian and Syrians have lost their temporary protected status as of yesterday. Immigration attorney Tammy Fox Isikoff is predicting all kinds of legal and tax issues because employers will begin paying workers in cash.
16: It certainly benefited us to have them on legal payrolls as opposed to employed under the table.
13: She says most would rather risk it in the U.S. than return to countries in chaos. More than 45% of Haitian migrants live in Florida and are employed by the state's two largest industries, healthcare and tourism. Immigrants impacted now return to their original status. Former President Obama headlining a redistricting fundraiser for the National Democratic Redistricting Committee. The event is scheduled for August 31st and will include a dinner and discussion. The fundraiser comes as Democrats are looking to push back on Republican efforts to redraw maps nationwide, as well as gaining control of the House and Senate. Under former Attorney General Eric Holder's leadership, the NDRC is now looking to rework campaign strategy, fundraising, ballot initiatives, and lawsuits in the state redistricting fight. Stay informed, stay connected, and subscribe. Follow VIN News this hour wherever you get your podcasts. I'm Terry McCree for the Black Information Network.
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3: I'm Kevin Brown on your home for Black News First, the Black Information Network. Newly released statistics show that the Texas school choice plan is hitting its mark. More than 102,000 families were approved for education savings accounts, allowing them to escape a failing public school.
4: 80% are going to families with incomes of less than $66,000 annually.
3: Sherry Sylvester with the Texas Public Policy Foundation says the rest were families with a child that had a disability. She says the vouchers were working so well that next season it's likely the program will be expanded. 80% of the families approved were considered low income.
4: And then the remaining 21% is going to children with disabilities.
3: Police have a person in custody in connection to the stray bullet shooting death of a 12-year-old boy in the Bronx, New York. Those who knew the boy are reacting.
5: He was an innocent little kid. He's not from the streets. He's an awesome kid.
3: Police say 45-year-old William Farah was arrested after allegedly opening fire during a street fight at Elliott Place and Walton Avenue in Mount Eden. Police say 12-year-old Jacob Fries was on his way to a bodega when he was hit by a stray bullet. Two men were also shot and wounded. Farah pleaded not guilty to murder, manslaughter, attempted murder, and other charges during his arraignment. Temporary protection status for Haitian and Syrian immigrants in the U.S. is set to end, causing fear and uncertainty among the Haitian communities in Springfield, Florida. The Supreme Court allowed the government to revoke deportation protections for those immigrants, with some attorneys arguing that the decision was influenced by President Trump's negative comments about non-white immigrants. Despite federal authorities denying prejudice, leaders in Springfield are concerned about the impact on the estimated 12,000 to 15,000 Haitians living and working in the city. A Black Arizona woman involved in a viral video altercation with police officers will not face charges after a fight in Tempe. The incident captured by Quinn Camino showed officers detaining the wrong individuals during a scuffle. The woman was seen being pushed by an officer and falling into bicycles before being tackled to the ground. Despite being charged with various offenses, the Maricopa County Attorney's Office declined to prosecute, citing a lack of evidence for conviction. The Tempe Police Department is investigating the officer's action for potential excessive force. Tuskegee University has updated its dress code policy and behavioral standards for students, banning bedroom shoes, bonnets, do-rags, and revealing clothing in classrooms and dining areas. Students attending professional events must wear business suits and appropriate footwear. The university aims to prepare students for the workforce by emphasizing career readiness and student outcomes, including developing resumes, completing internships, and obtaining professional certifications. The updated policies also address classroom behavior, requiring students to keep cell phones off during class and emphasizing regular class participation for academic success. Tuskegee University is preparing to welcome its largest incoming class in 32 years. I'm Kevin Brown on your home for Black News First, the Black Information Network.
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6: Imagine you're walking down the street in New York City. 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
7: It said apology.
6: You step into a phone booth and dial.
8: This is apology. Apology is not associated with the police or any other organization, but rather is a way for you to tell people what you have done wrong and how you feel about it. Talk for as long as you want. Thank you.
6: What would you apologize for?
9: I'm a transit cop. 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
10: Mom, Dad, I'm really sorry. 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
11: Sorry,
6: because
11: I'm white, female, and rich.
6: This is the story of that phone line.
12: For hitting my brother,
13: not voting.
12: I'm really not sorry.
11: Terrorizing the West Side.
14: This line shouldn't be for apologies. It should be for deranged, psychotic people. People are all crazy. I don't believe this.
6: And the man at the other end.
15: I just use the name Mr. Apology because that's the simplest thing.
6: From Wondery, the makers of The Shrink Next Door and Jacked, comes the apology line.
15: Basically, what I'm running amounts to an anonymous public confessional.
6: What happens when you listen to the world's confessions over and over and over?
0: The person who is running this service, I will find out who you are. I'm sorry, but I'm going to kill you.
11: What's your name?
6: Mr. Apology never told callers his real name.
12: I have one question for you, Apology. Who would you have dinner with me?
6: But I knew his name because he was my husband.
13: I'm tempted to say, sure, let's have dinner. Your dungeon or mine.
6: I'm Marissa Bridge. For 15 years, I watched the Apology line grow, and I saw Mr. Apology unravel.
16: I knew that this obsession was making their relationship difficult.
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17: The 16th annual HBCU Philanthropy Symposium, focused on sustaining historically black colleges and university in the face of changing funding landscapes.
1: If it's important to the black community,
18: 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We want to know what happened that night.
2: It's on the Black Information Network.
19: The opinions, beliefs, and viewpoints expressed in this commentary are those of the author and do not necessarily represent those of BIN and its founding partners and employees. Now it's time to bring the funk with Roland S. Martin.
20: After the murder of George Floyd, many corporations made massive commitments to racial equity, among them J.P. Morgan Chase, announcing a $30 billion initiative. He also created the Advancing Black Pathways Initiative. Well, a former J.P. Morgan Chase vice president, Rashida Winfrey, says that simply was never met. And even when Jamie Dimon, the CEO of J.P. Morgan Chase, went on television saying that DEI went too far, including initiatives that they proposed, Winfrey told me on Roland Martin Unfiltered, she wasn't shocked that he said that.
21: It never seemed that there was a true commitment. And it definitely seemed, especially when there was a change, in the presidency, that it gave permission to just say what people have been thinking, leadership have been thinking and really doing all along. And so that made television, right? That made an interview that we all got to see. I think he ended up having to walk a little bit of that back, even though that was the truth, right? That was speaking of the truth. But we had leaders internally that were also saying things like, why do these black people feel like we owe them something? And that happened on a call that I was on. And of course, I pushed back. My reminder was, I said, well, maybe they think that they're owed something because we made a public commitment for $30 billion to go toward access and resources to support them.
20: Winfrey filed her lawsuit this week against J.P. Morgan Chase, alleging racial discrimination, sexual harassment, and not fulfilling their commitments to African Americans. I'm Roland Martin on the Black Information Network.
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22: It's trending this hour. President Trump is set to meet separately with Israeli Prime Minister Benjamin Netanyahu and Ukrainian President Volodymyr Zelensky in Washington as both leaders attend memorial events honoring the late Senator Lindsey Graham. The meetings come as pivotal moments as Trump pushes for an end to the conflict with Iran while also navigating the ongoing war between Ukraine and Russia. Both discussions are expected to focus on security and U.S. foreign policy priorities. I'm Bree Wood with What's Trending.
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23: The first Kenyan to play in the NFL has been deported by ICE. The agency says 37-year-old Daniel Adongo was removed from the U.S. last month after overstaying his visa in 2016, a year after his NFL career ended. ICE also says Adongo was arrested multiple times by Indiana law enforcement over the past 9 years. Adongo signed with the Indianapolis Colts in 2013. Elsewhere in football news, Cleveland Browns receiver Jerry Jeudy is pushing back on a viral social media narrative. Jeudy responded Sunday after a live stream clip appeared to show him endorsing Deshaun Watson as Cleveland's starting quarterback by holding up four fingers. But Jeudy says the video was edited, adding he doesn't weigh in on decisions that aren't his to make and that he supports all of his teammates. And in basketball news, LeBron James has officially signed with the Philadelphia 76ers. The two-year deal is worth $8 million. James said Friday he initially believed he played his final NBA game, but after giving it more thought, he feels he can still bring a championship to Philadelphia. He also thanked Miami, Northeast Ohio, and Los Angeles, where he spent the past eight seasons with the Lakers and won the 2020 NBA title. With the latest in sports, I'm Morgan Wood on the Black Information Network.
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4: His name is Vince O'Dempsey. Psychopath, gangster, child killer, rapist. I'm Matthew Condon, journalist and true crime author, and I've spent years researching and tracking the life and crimes of this vicious murderer. And this is Ghostgate Road.
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4: 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He self-confessed to 33. My opinion? It's closer to 100. From Wooshka Studios, I'm Matthew Condon, and this is Ghostgate Road.
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23: Usher's viral on-stage moment in Nashville, Tennessee is getting a response from a woman at the center of it. During the singer's concert, a fan appeared uncomfortable as Usher serenaded her and ended the interaction early, sending her back into the crowd.
24: I don't think she wanted to be on the stage.
23: After facing criticism online, Gabrielle Cheyenne defended herself on social media, saying she never declined the opportunity to go on stage but wasn't expecting that type of interaction. She also pushed back against online backlash, saying no one should be bullied over an experience they didn't live. Elsewhere in entertainment, Rick Ross's new album, Set in Stone, is debuting outside the Billboard Top 20 after a modest first week. The project opens at number 46 on the Billboard 200 with about 17,000 album equivalent units, driven mostly by streaming. The release has drawn criticism from fans and fellow artists, including longtime rival 50 Cent. Ross has brushed off the sales talk, saying listeners should focus on the music, not what he calls fake bot numbers. With the latest in entertainment, I'm Morgan Wood on the Black Information Network, your home for Black News First.
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28: Alexandria Ikamoni on the Black Information Network, taking a look at another aspect of America at 250, a Black perspective. Throughout American history, Black men and women have served in every major U.S. conflict, from the Revolutionary War to present-day deployments, often under conditions of segregation, discrimination, and unequal recognition. Military service has always carried a painful dual message, a powerful affirmation of loyalty and sacrifice for a nation that did not fully honor Black citizenship, and a powerful platform from which to demand justice and equal rights. Service in uniform exposed the contradictions between America's democratic rhetoric and its practices at home, sharpening the call for civil rights and inclusion. World War I and World War II were watershed moments for Black Americans. The wars accelerated migration, expanded industrial employment, and raised expectations for returning veterans who were no longer willing to accept second-class status. The Double V campaign during World War II, victory against fascism abroad and against racism at home, captured the spirit of the era. This was not a slogan of impatience, but a demand for moral consistency and democratic fulfillment. As we marked the 250th anniversary of America, Black military service was not only about patriotism. It was a strategic assertion of rights and humanity, helping to lay the groundwork for the civil rights movements that followed. Military service also cultivated leadership, networks, and a sense of urgency that fueled the mid-20th century freedom struggle. The question posed by Black military participation, echoed throughout American society, is how can a nation ask its citizens to risk their lives for democracy overseas while denying them democracy at home? Each act of service made this contradiction more visible and more urgent to resolve. But one thing that was put in place with the intention to help veterans was the GI Bill benefits.
0: In practice, African Americans had very, very little opportunity to use the GI benefits that the GI Bill provided throughout the South. In the North, it was somewhat better. African Americans never gained that wealth, and therefore, the effects of that policy still perpetuate the inequality of today.
28: One Black man spoke to NBC News.
8: The GI Bill is the reason that I have my education. It's the reason that I have health care. So I know how consequential the obstruction around these benefits can be.
28: Some Black veterans and their families didn't receive proper benefits.
9: When my dad told me $91, I knew something deep down in my spirit. No, this is not right. I truly believe he would have been getting $91 until the day he died had I not went down there.
10: What do you hope happens?
9: I hope that they could correct the wrong and make it right. Not just for my family, but for me. At least millions of Black veterans that were denied.
28: I'm Alexandria Ikemoni, looking back on the Black perspective of America 250 on the Black Information Network.
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11: 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In 2019, the St. John Will.i.am Coltrane African Orthodox Church observed its 50th anniversary. Based in San Francisco, the church uses John Coltrane's music as a source for religious discovery. Instead of singing traditional hymns, worshipers chant Coltrane's A Love Supreme, and there are monthly meditations where people commune with Coltrane's music. In 1965, Branzo King and his wife, Marina King, saw Coltrane live at San Francisco Jazz Club. The couple had a religious experience. They called it a sound baptism. In the years leading up to his death in 1967 at the age of 40, Coltrane's music had grown increasingly spiritual. He said that he wanted to be a saint, and in him, Branzo, who had wanted to be a preacher, had found his God. Instead of a mural of Jesus in the sanctuary, there is one of patron saint John Coltrane. And that's a fact. I'm Shay Diddy on the Black Information Network.
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13: Young Black investors are becoming more proactive about managing their finances. Instead of focusing just on short-term gains, lots of younger investors are reportedly adopting long-term wealth-building strategies designed to create financial security and generational wealth. So what is driving this motivation to invest? Well, financial advisors say concerns about inflation, the high cost of living, and being more prepared for retirement is pushing many investors to start early. According to financial analysts, Black Gen Zers and Black millennial investors are diversifying by moving beyond traditional savings accounts. They are now exploring stocks, ETFs, retirement accounts, real estate investments, and digital financial tools. And they are not investing the same way their parents invested. They are using social media, investment apps, and online financial platforms, making investing easier and more accessible than ever before. Money news at 24 and 54 minutes past each hour. I'm Nicole Deal on your home for Black News First, the Black Information Network.
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13: Three black men have been arrested for their alleged involvement in a violent fraternity hazing case in South Florida. Investigators say the suspects, Marquez Pinder, Lamar James, and Elijah Dias, allegedly carried out repeated beatings with canes and paddles over several days in Sweetwater and Southwest Miami-Dade back in April. One of the men, Marquez Pinder, is a Miami-based U.S. Secret Service agent. Authorities say the victims suffered severe injuries, including kidney failure, with at least one requiring hospitalization and surgery. The fraternity is unnamed. The men are now facing charges of attempted manslaughter, aggravated battery with a deadly weapon, and hazing.
10: In Seattle, Washington, the death toll now stands at 3 following a shooting during the Bite of Seattle Festival Sunday evening. Seattle Assistant Police Chief Tyrone Davis, who is black, says officers nearby intervened quickly and confronted the suspect.
12: There was some heroic work done today. I'm sure there were some lives that were saved because of it, but it's nothing that we're going to celebrate right now. This is a tragedy. This is something that we want to prevent.
10: 4 of the people were injured, including a 2-year-old. One person has been arrested. Arrested cops are now looking for a possible second suspect, and 2 guns were also found. In other news, 7 Save-A-Lot grocery stores in predominantly black Chicago, Illinois are closing. This black local resident is not surprised by the move, which creates several food deserts.
14: It's the same old story, to be honest with you. And it's not just here. It's nationally when it comes down to black communities.
10: The Save-A-Lot grocery stores on the city's south and west sides were shut down on Saturday, 4 years after the city gave over $13 million to parent company Yellow Banana to buy and renovate 6 stores.
13: And finally, the wait for a second bridge between Detroit and Canada has finally come to an end. After 8 years of construction and over 25 years of planning, the Gordie Howe International Bridge is now open to vehicle traffic. It offers more lanes and more scanner technology than the 96-year-old Ambassador Bridge. Tolls will also be cheaper. I'm Nicole Deal, along with Mike Moore, on your home for Black News First, the Black Information Network. Your Washington Roundup is next.
23: President Trump is escalating his push to reshape federal institutions. He recently ordered the Interior Department to place signs outside the Smithsonian's National Museum of American History, warning visitors that exhibits contain what his administration calls historical inaccuracies and need to be renovated. The administration has also accused the museum's director of promoting a radical activist ideology. House Minority Leader Hakeem Jeffries is pushing back.
15: Here's the thing. Black history is American history, and we are not going to let the extremists whitewash it. Not now, not ever. But we're going to explore every legislative avenue and every litigation avenue, as we've repeatedly done up until this point.
23: Meanwhile, Trump is also urging Senate Republicans to skip their August recess to advance more of his legislative agenda. That's your Washington Roundup. I'm Morgan Wood on the Black Information Network, your home for Black News First.
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1: I'm Bree Wood with BIN News Now. NBA legend Dwayne Wade is being honored in his hometown of Robbins, Illinois. The village has officially renamed his childhood street, Dwayne Wade Boulevard.
2: I don't just see a street sign. I see memories. I see neighbors. I see basketball being played in the backyards.
1: The city is recognizing the Hall of Famer's journey from Robbins to NBA stardom. The Madison, Wisconsin intersection where Corey Ruiz was fatally shot by police has become a growing memorial site. Community members are honoring the 38-year-old with flowers, candles, and messages as state investigators examine the officer-involved shooting. And Chris Brown has pleaded guilty to a fray or threatening violence in connection with a 2023 nightclub incident in London's Mayfair District. Co-defendant Hoodie Baby also entered a guilty plea, while more serious assault and grievous bodily harm charges were dropped. Sentencing is set for October 26th. Get BIN News Now on demand 24/7 on the iHeartRadio app.
3: I'm Vanessa Tyler on the Black Information Network, your home for Black news first. We hear the white boys on the boat that brought black teen Nolan Wells to Horn Island, Mississippi during the 4th of July outing where he mysteriously died.
4: Right, looks like you're on Horn Island, correct? Are you
5: yes,
4: on
5: we are
4: Horn
5: at
4: Island?
5: Horn Island, yes.
4: All right, is the boat sinking or you have it aground?
5: We are sinking, yes. We're not aground. We are in 17 foot of water. We're in 31 foot of water.
4: Okay, how many adults on board?
5: There's zero adults on board.
4: There's nobody on board the boat?
5: No, nobody here is over the age of 21.
3: That's one of Nolan's friends speaking with the tow dispatcher. The Mississippi Department of Marine Resources released the audio. Reports are the friends claim the reason they left Nolan behind was because the boat was taking on water, and Nolan wanted to stay to talk with a girl who, according to reports, said she had a brief conversation with Nolan, who told her he was leaving with the boys.
4: Is there a person, a living individual on the boat?
5: Hello?
4: Is there a living person, someone breathing on the boat? Is there anybody on the boat?
5: Yes, there's lots of people breathing on the boat.
4: All right, how many people, sir?
5: Like seven.
3: But was Nolan Wells one of the seven on the boat heading back? That is what his parents want to know. There are pieces of the audio some say proves he was there. He was discovered off Horn Island 2 days later. The case will go before a Mississippi grand jury, where the official autopsy results are expected to be revealed.
6: Rapid fire. Rapid fire.
3: The latest on the deadly mass shooting that took place in Washington State, right in the middle of the fun at the popular Bite of Seattle Food Festival. A 15-year-old is in custody. Police say he was one of two shooters, and the victims all appear to be innocent bystanders.
6: We have multiple people down.
3: It was chaos. Three dead, at least four people shot, including a two-year-old. The injured will survive.
7: We believe that there were two people shooting at each other.
3: Police officials say the problem stems from young people and need more than cops alone to solve the crisis, but the entire community to wrap their arms around these kids and stop the violence. TBS is over, and hundreds of thousands of Haitians here on temporary protected status are no longer here legally and subject to deportation. And those under TBS status with U.S. jobs will likely be fired. Advocates say what the Trump administration created is a mess, especially punishing law-abiding Haitians who are so instrumental to communities like Springfield, Ohio, and Miami-Dade, Florida. Tammy Fox Isikoff, an immigration attorney, says many employers need the workers and will probably pay Haitians illegally in cash.
8: It'll cause a shortfall in terms of their contribution to our country, and it certainly benefited us to have them on legal payrolls as opposed to employed under the table.
3: I'm Vanessa Tyler on the Black Information Network, your home for Black News First.
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2: I'm Mike Island on your home for Black News First, the Black Information Network. The slaying of a DoorDash driver in Pennsylvania is rattling a community reportedly regarded by its residents as quiet. According to WCAU, a DoorDash driver was shot and killed in King Sessing, Pennsylvania. A 15-year-old boy has been arrested and charged with murder, police say. Zacha Johnson, who is African-American, was apprehended as a result of an extensive investigation linked to his other crimes, police say. An unidentified neighbor tells NBC 10 what he saw and heard.
3: And then after that, I thought it was like firecracker, but it was deeper than that. It was like force, boom, boom, boom.
2: And this neighbor tells NBC 10 he feels this is just something we have to live with.
3: You gotta live, you got a family, you know. He was doing his job. Sorry he passed, but you gotta live. It's rough out here. Everywhere you go, and people say, it's quiet here, quiet there. It can happen anywhere.
2: Police believe the shooting was targeted. Johnson is being held in a juvenile justice services center without bail. Federal investigators say more child predators are being identified and arrested across the nation. FBI Detroit Assistant Special Agent in Charge Marty D'Amico in Southeast Michigan says technology has expanded the ways offenders can target children online, but it has also helped law enforcement track them down.
4: I think it's twofold. These predators are very prevalent, but what's become more, I guess, better for us, a better way to identify them, is we're putting this public awareness out there.
2: D'Amico points to the FBI's Endangered Child Alert Program, launched in 2004 as a key tool in identifying suspects involved in child sexual abuse and child exploitation cases.
4: It's incumbent upon us as law enforcement, as parents, as family members, as the community, to make sure that we understand what our kids are doing.
2: He also urges parents and guardians to closely monitor who their children are communicating with online and what they're doing on social media and other digital platforms. Now, here's news about your community.
5: I'm Tammy Eswick on your home for Black News First, Dallas's BIN 1630 and 970, the Black Information Network. North Texas has a new conflict resolution initiative that started in the wake of the Carmelo Anthony trial. It's called simply Walk Away, and it was announced this week. Anthony was convicted of murdering Austin Metcalf at a Frisco track meet last year. Here's Bruce Carter with NBC 5. He's the creator of this initiative.
6: I believe that that point is one or the other, or both would have walked away. One young man would be alive, another one be incarcerated.
5: The Black Rodeo, as it's lovingly called, has a new name, the Cleo Hearn Memorial Texas Black Invitational Rodeo. The event, which is now in its 37th year, honors the pioneering Black cowboy whose legacy held open doors for generations of Black rodeo athletes. Here's Hearn's son, Harlan, talking about his father, who passed away just last year at 86 years old, via NBC 5.
7: I did not truly understand the magnitude of his reach, how he affected people, until after he passed away.
5: The rodeo takes place at Fair Park and benefits the African American Museum. I'm Tammy Eswick on your home for Black News First, Dallas's BIN 1630 and 970, the Black Information Network.
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23: The opinions, beliefs, and viewpoints expressed in this commentary are those of the author and do not necessarily represent those of BIN and its founding partners and employees.
24: I'm James T. Harris, and I have something to say. A Black-owned restaurant in Atlanta is under attack, not because the food was bad.

0: bad. Not because the owners mistreated anyone. Not because they broke the law. They're being targeted because they serve a Republican. A candidate stopped in for breakfast, enjoyed his meal, took a picture with one of the owners, and later posted it online. That's all it took. Almost immediately, Democrat activists began calling for a boycott. The owners found themselves having to explain that welcoming a customer into their restaurant was not a political endorsement. They pointed out that they take pictures with all kinds of public figures. That's what businesses do. They welcome customers. They serve customers, or at least they used to. What bothers me is the message this sends to every Black business owner in America. We're constantly told to support Black-owned businesses. We're told they deserve our loyalty because they're building wealth and creating opportunities in the community. But apparently, there's an unwritten rule. You can be celebrated, promoted, and supported only as long as you stay politically obedient. The moment you smile for a picture with the wrong politician, suddenly you're the enemy. That's not empowerment. That's intimidation. Think about what this means. If a business owner has to worry about losing customers simply because someone from the wrong political party walked through the front door, then we're no longer talking about tolerance. We're talking about ideological control. In a free society, a customer shouldn't have to pass a political purity test before ordering breakfast. If you truly believe in supporting Black-owned businesses, then support their freedom to do business with everyone. Republicans, Democrats, independents, anybody who walks through the front door. Because the day Democrat activists and the politicians who encourage them punish a Black-owned business for serving the wrong customer is the day we've forgotten what freedom really looks like. I'm James T. Harris for the Black Information Network.
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3: Here's what's trending this hour. A federal judge has dismissed a lawsuit challenging President Trump's Religious Liberty Commission. The suit, filed by Hindu and Muslim groups, argued the panel excluded non-Christian viewpoints. Trump created the commission last year to examine concerns about religious discrimination. The judge rejected the challenge, allowing the commission to continue its work and recommendations on religious liberty issues. I'm Bree Wood with What's Trending.
2: 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Covering the latest news, sports, and events at our historically Black colleges and universities. Here's Morgan Wood.
4: The Mecca, Howard University, is reinstating dozens of incoming freshmen after backlash over its decision to remove more than 500 students from its incoming class just weeks before the fall semester started. The HBCU says 46 students have now had their enrollment restored following individual reviews of tuition payments, financial aid, payment plans, and outside scholarships. The controversy began after 502 students were notified they had been unenrolled for failing to meet financial and enrollment deadlines. Howard says it repeatedly communicated those deadlines throughout the spring and summer. But many students and families say their financial aid was still being processed or their accounts didn't accurately reflect their funding. The university says additional cases remain under review. With the latest in HBCU news, I'm Morgan Wood on the Black Information Network. 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

For Kodak Black is no longer facing bail or pretrial restrictions in Orange County. A judge lifted all conditions tied to his May MDMA traffic arrest after prosecutors missed the 60-day deadline to file formal charges. The state's attorney says the case remains active, but for now, Kodak is free of all court-ordered restrictions. With the latest in entertainment, I'm Morgan Wood on the Black Information Network, BINnews.com, your home for Black News First.

His fourth album, he was accepting submissions of songs. Enter Brother Number Two. Brother Number Two submits a song for Brother Number One's album, but Brother Number One says, uh-uh, that's trash.

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1: We begin in the nation's capital and Hakeem Jeffries' quick reaction to President Trump's Smithsonian order. President Trump is calling for signs to be placed outside the Smithsonian Museum, warning of alleged historical inaccuracy. During an appearance on CNN's State of the Union, the Black House minority leader said they'll explore every legislative avenue to stop that order.
3: Here's the thing. Black history is American history, and we are not going to let the extremists whitewash it. Not now. Not ever.
1: Trump ordered the Interior Department to place signs in front of the Smithsonian National Museum of American History in Washington, D.C., notifying visitors that the museum exhibits need to be renovated.
2: Now to an announcement coming from the Sheriff's Department in Jacksonville, Florida. A 13-year-old girl who investigators believe was kidnapped from Georgia has been rescued from a Jacksonville motel.
4: WJXT is reporting the rescue was part of a law enforcement operation. According to investigators, the girl had been taken from Georgia and was transported more than 130 miles to Jacksonville. Law enforcement that included the Federal Bureau of Investigation, the Jacksonville Sheriff's Office, and its SWAT team tracked her location to the motel. The station reported Jonathan Kelly tried to flee the scene in a car when officers arrived. Officers arrested another man, Giovanni Carter, at the motel. Both of the suspects are Black and face several charges. I'm Morgan Wood on the Black Information Network.
2: In Chicago, Illinois, we are learning four teens are dead after a vehicle involved in a police pursuit crashed on the city's southwest side. Several residents in the Bedford Park neighborhood are reacting to the tragedy.
5: So sad. It's very, very tragic.
6: Can you imagine? I can't even imagine.
7: Sad for the families. It's heartbreaking for the families.
2: Police say a witness told officers someone pointed a gun at them while traveling in a vehicle. According to census.gov, 27% of the city's population identify as Black or African American.
1: A former Six Flags Magic Mountain Black employee, Charles Winters, has filed a $25 million lawsuit against the park. The suit also includes its parent company, alleging racial discrimination and wrongful termination. Winters worked at the park for nearly 3 years and claimed he faced discrimination based on his race. He described being asked for his employee identification while in uniform and being assigned more strenuous cleaning tasks compared to his white coworkers. And finally, Isaiah Brooks, a 9-year-old Black child from Alabama, has received a bone marrow transplant from his sister Isabella to treat his sickle cell disease. Isabella willingly became his donor after doctors found that she was a perfect match, and that's a rare occurrence among siblings. For more international, national, state, and local news impacting the Black community, listen to the Black Information Network on the iHeartRadio app or log on to BINNews.com. 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

0: John Andrew Felkel has been sentenced to 9 years in federal prison for shooting at a black man due to his race.
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4: Time to claim your Social Security benefits. Well, that choice is all yours, but financial experts say the timing of that choice can have a lasting impact on your retirement income. The average Social Security income for a 62-year-old in 2025 was about $1,424 a month. Meanwhile, the average Social Security income for a 70-year-old in 2025 was roughly $2,275 a month. That's about $850 more every month than the average 62-year-old received. Over time, that adds up to thousands of dollars in additional retirement income. For every year benefits are delayed beyond full retirement age, retirees earn an increase of about 8% in their monthly benefit. For many Americans, it's a trade-off between immediate income and long-term financial security. So deciding when to take your Social Security benefits is one of the most important retirement decisions you will ever make. Money news at 24 and 54 minutes past each hour. I'm Nicole Deal on your home for Black News First, the Black Information Network.
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4: A black 13-year-old foster child is dead, and a white council chairman in McCormick County, South Carolina, is in the spotlight. Daryl Lowry was staying with Bernie Hamby's family on a temporary foster care placement. According to authorities, Lowry was stabbed and drowned by two teenagers at a boat dock on July 20th. One 17-year-old has been charged with murder, while a 16-year-old is in juvenile custody. The incident has riveting similarities to the case of Nolan Wells in Mississippi and Daniel Irving in Texas. The investigation continues, and there are many questions remaining.
5: A California judge will decide if black singer David will stand trial for murder. Prosecutors recently presented evidence that included explicit images and text messages between David, whose real name is David Burke, and 14-year-old Celeste Rivas Hernandez. The messages allegedly showed Rivas Hernandez became pregnant at age 13 and had an abortion. Prosecutors say she told Burke the baby was his. Burke is accused of murdering the teen and dismembering her body. Meanwhile, a song called I Did It was briefly uploaded on the singer David's Apple Music profile.
6: The song professes love for 14-year-old Celeste Rivas Hernandez, who the black singer David Burke is accused of murdering. The song, however, is reportedly fake. The song appeared over the weekend, with reports saying it was uploaded after the account was hacked. I'm Mike Island on the Black Information Network.
4: And finally, here's something you don't see or hear every day. An all-black orchestra playing R&B and hip-hop music.
7: Orchestra Noir is Atlanta's all-black orchestra. It celebrates black music, R&B, hip-hop, as well as jazz, and celebrates the joy of orchestral music.
4: Jason Ikeem Rogers, who is black, is the founder and music director of Orchestra Noir out of Atlanta, Georgia. The classically trained maestro tells NBC News he created the all-black orchestra because he wanted more representation. I'm Nicole Deal, along with Mike Moore, on your home for Black News First, the Black Information Network. 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
8: A once little-known disease is more out in the open these days, and it can help those directly affected by it breathe a little easier. There's a growing awareness of a serious lung disease that affects an estimated 24 million Americans, half of whom don't even know they have it. It's called chronic obstructive pulmonary disease, better known as COPD, and it is the fourth leading cause of death in the United States. According to a National Health News survey, awareness of this once little-known disease has increased. However, while most of us have heard of COPD, understanding the disease, its risk factors, and symptoms remain low. Most respondents to the survey could not name smoking as a key risk factor for COPD, and many did not recognize chronic cough as a common symptom. 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And that's your Healthy Minute. I'm Mike Eiland on the Black Information Network.
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10: When I'm writing the songs and arranging them, I don't really think too much about the live show because I figure the recording is we're trying to capture that moment and make it an amazing moment and then string together a bunch of amazing moments to make 50 great minutes of music. 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
11: BIN News this hour, I'm Terry McCready. Coming up, temporary protected status for Haitian migrants has ended. The president talking up his accomplishments this week in Motor City. The House Minority Leader is talking affordability. But first, here's BIN News now.
12: A battle is brewing over the future of New York's Penn Station. Transportation Secretary Sean Duffy is backing billions in federal funding for the station's overhaul, while also pushing for a name change that could honor President Trump.
13: Any bill that renames Penn Station for Trump is dead in the United States Senate. I will block it. It ain't happening, Donald Trump.
12: That's Senate Minority Leader Chuck Schumer, who is firmly opposed, calling the idea a non-starter. ICE is reportedly preparing a large-scale operation targeting Haitians losing temporary protected status. Ohio is expected to be a major focus after a Supreme Court ruling cleared the way to end protections for more than 300,000 Haitians. And the first Kenyan-born player in the NFL has been deported by ICE. Former Indianapolis Colts linebacker Daniel Adongo was removed from the U.S. last month after officials say he overstayed his visa and had multiple arrests in Indiana following the end of his football career. Get BIN News now, on demand, 24/7, on the iHeartRadio app. Here's Terry McCready.
11: About 350,000 Haitian and Syrians losing their temporary protected status as of yesterday. Immigration attorney Tammy Fox Isikoff is predicting all kinds of legal and tax issues because employers will begin paying workers in cash.
14: It certainly benefited us to have them on legal payrolls as opposed to employed under the table.
11: She says most would rather risk it in the U.S. than return to countries in chaos. More than 45% of Haitian immigrants live in Florida and are employed by the state's two largest industries, healthcare and tourism. Immigrants impacted now return to their original status. President Trump in the Detroit area yesterday renewing his push to bolster the American auto industry. In a campaign-style speech at the GM Milford Proving Ground, Trump said he's done more for auto workers than any other president. He says his tariffs targeting foreign autos have boosted domestic production. His visit comes less than 100 days before the midterms and a week before Michigan holds its primaries. The Democratic Senate primary contest between progressive Abdul El-Sayed and Congresswoman Haley Stevens is in the national spotlight. The winner will face Trump-endorsed Republican Mike Rogers. There are approximately 1.5 million black residents in Michigan, which has one of the largest black populations in the nation. House Minority Leader Hakeem Jeffries is pushing affordability as the number one campaign issue heading into the midterms.
15: In 100 days, you can vote for an America that is affordable and lower the cost of groceries, gas, and housing. In 100 days, you can vote for an America where affordable health care is available to every single citizen.
11: Speaking at a weekend campaign event for Pennsylvania congressional candidate Bob Brooks, Jeffries said when you work hard and play by the rules, you should be able to live an affordable middle-class life. Jeffries says affordability involves a number of ideas to lower costs, including ending President Trump's tariffs and ending the war in Iran. He also said it's necessary to clean up what's going on in what he calls the dumpster fire of Washington, D.C. All right, a massacre to start off the week in Nigeria's Kaduna State, where over two dozen people were killed after armed men attacked a village in the area yesterday. Residents say security personnel arrived hours later with eight children among the casualties. Violence by armed militias has become a dangerous security challenge across the country's northern region, which has long grappled with a deadly insurgency by Boko Haram. Experts insist that corruption, poor intelligence sharing, and underfunded local policing have hindered efforts to combat aggressions. In December, U.S. military airstrikes targeted two camps operated by Islamist militants. Stay informed, stay connected, and subscribe. Follow BIN News This Hour wherever you get your podcasts. 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
12: I'm Amber Payton on the Black Information Network, and today we honor a true hero of World War II, Waverly B. Woodson Jr., an African-American medic who risked it all for freedom and his comrades. June 6, 1944, D-Day. Amid the chaos of Omaha Beach, Woodson's landing craft was struck. Despite being wounded himself, he leaped into action. For over 30 relentless hours, he treated the injured under enemy fire, bandaging wounds, performing amputations, and saving countless lives. But Woodson's heroism went beyond the battlefield. In an era of segregation, he shattered barriers, proving that courage knows no color. His nomination for the Medal of Honor was never awarded until the Distinguished Service Cross was posthumously honored in 2024. It's the second highest honor that can be bestowed on a member of the Army and is awarded for extraordinary heroism. Let's ensure his story is never forgotten. Waverly B. Woodson Jr. exemplifies the best of humanity, dedication, bravery, and the power to inspire. I'm Amber Payton on your home for 24/7 Black News First, the Black Information Network.
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6: I'm Mike Island on your home for Black News First, the Black Information Network. Friends, family, and community leaders continue to honor the memory of a fallen soldier who sacrificed for her country. She is 28-year-old Sergeant Angel Rampersad of Queens. According to News 4, she was killed in action during an Iranian strike on her base in Jordan. She was born in Trinidad and raised in Queens, News 4 says. Rampersad is one of four soldiers killed in the attack. Queensboro President Donovan Richards says that people's opinion of the war matters little in the case of someone who answered the call and gave their life.
16: Angel was a hero, plain and simple. No matter what you think of this war, what is not up for debate is the bravery it takes to enlist like Angel did 7 years ago.
6: Queensboro President Richards, who is African American, spoke of Sergeant Rampersad's family at a recent vigil held in her honor.
16: To Angel's wife, her parents, sister, and loved ones, we thank you. Thank you for your sacrifice, because it is a sacrifice. She made the ultimate sacrifice.
6: News 4 reports a statement from the family says, in part, that Angel was a gentle giant, loved her family fiercely, and will live on in the hearts of everyone she touched. Cities around the country, especially in those cities' Black communities, are updating municipal laws, issuing fines, and holding negligent property owners accountable for unkept or abandoned structures. Neighborhood groups in cities like Philadelphia, Pennsylvania, Memphis, Tennessee, and Cleveland, Ohio, are utilizing grant funds to organize trash pickups. Detroit, Michigan is also taking big steps to clean up their communities, getting the city to tear down dangerous and vacant buildings near empty lots. An abandoned home next door to a 77-year-old woman has brought years of problems, including squatters and other safety concerns for her family and neighbors. After residents contacted the news, city officials stepped in and pledged action within 24 to 48 hours. Now, here's news on what's happening in your community.
17: 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North Texas has a new conflict resolution initiative that started in the wake of the Carmelo Anthony trial. It's called simply Walk Away, and it was announced this week. Anthony was convicted of murdering Austin Metcalf at a Frisco track meet last year. Here's Bruce Carter with NBC5. He's the creator of this initiative.
18: I believe at that point, if one or the other or both would have walked away, one young man would be alive, another one be incarcerated.
17: The Black Rodeo, as it's lovingly called, has a new name, the Cleo Hearn Memorial Texas Black Invitational Rodeo. The event, which is now in its 37th year, honors the pioneering Black cowboy whose legacy held open doors for generations of Black rodeo athletes. Here's Hearn's son, Harlan, talking about his father, who passed away just last year at 86 years old, via NBC5.
19: I did not truly understand the magnitude of his reach, how he affected people, until after he passed away.
17: The rodeo takes place at Fair Park and benefits the African American Museum. I'm Tammy Eswick on your home for Black News First, Dallas's BIN 1630 and 970, the Black Information Network.
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22: Remember how the 14-year-old version of yourself felt? 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Dear Young Rocker, you live in a different time. 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You lived through it. You're living through it now. You got this, kid.
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24: 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He served as the city's first African-American police chief.
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17: Cell phones have been an integral part of connecting our modern world. But did you know a Black nuclear engineer pioneered the technology for them? Henry Thomas Sampson was born in 1934 in Jackson, Mississippi. He earned his bachelor's degree in chemical engineering from Purdue University in 1956, followed by his master's degree from UCLA in 1961 and his PhD shortly after. In 1971, Henry Sampson created the Gamma Electric Cell. It's a device which produced long-lasting power to satellites. Sampson's innovation caught the attention of the Motorola Company, which then placed his patented technology into their telephones. This eventually led to the very first telephone calls being made using cell phones. Henry Sampson passed on June 4th, 2015. His genius and Black excellence helped create the globally connected world we share today. This is Tammy Eswick for the Black Information Network.
0: A new destination of inspiration is rising on Chicago's South Side. 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To learn more about the Obama Presidential Center, visit BINnews.com.

0: 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I'm Mike Strautmanis, and my history lives here.
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3: Here's what's trending this hour. The Federal Reserve begins a two-day policy meeting today, with most investors expecting interest rates to remain unchanged when a decision is announced Wednesday. Several Fed officials have voiced concerns about stubborn inflation, while President Trump is again urging a rate cut. Speaking aboard Air Force One, Trump praised Federal Reserve Chairman Kevin Warsh, but criticized some members of the Fed board, accusing them of being overly political. I'm Bree Wood with what's trending.
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5: The first Kenyan to play in the NFL has been deported by ICE. The agency says 37-year-old Daniel Odongo was removed from the U.S. last month after overstaying his visa in 2016, a year after his NFL career ended. ICE also says Odongo was arrested multiple times by Indiana law enforcement over the past 9 years. Odongo signed with the Indianapolis Colts in 2013. Elsewhere in football news, Cleveland Browns receiver Jerry Jeudy is pushing back on a viral social media narrative. Jeudy responded Sunday after a live stream clip appeared to show him endorsing Deshaun Watson as Cleveland's starting quarterback by holding up four fingers. But Jeudy says the video was edited, adding he doesn't weigh in on decisions that aren't his to make and that he supports all of his teammates. And in basketball news, LeBron James has officially signed with the Philadelphia 76ers. The two-year deal is worth $8 million. James said Friday he initially believed he played his final NBA game, but after giving it more thought, he feels he can still bring a championship to Philadelphia. He also thanked Miami, Northeast Ohio, and Los Angeles, where he spent the past 8 seasons with the Lakers and won the 2020 NBA title. With the latest in sports, I'm Morgan Wood on the Black Information Network.
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4: Good news for fans of Tyler Perry's hit Netflix drama Beauty in Black. Despite reports that the series would end with its upcoming third season, Netflix has reversed course and officially renewed the show for a fourth season. Perry announced the surprise renewal alongside cast members, saying the Bel Air family story is far from finished and that there's much more he wants to explore. The decision follows strong global viewership for the series, which has spent multiple weeks in Netflix's global top 10 and reached number one in several countries. And a legal dispute has emerged within the family of late actor Chadwick Boseman. Boseman's brothers, Kevin and Derek Boseman, have filed a court petition on behalf of their parents seeking to remove his widow, Taylor Simone Ledward Boseman, as administrator of his estate. The brothers say the lawsuit is about obtaining clarity and enforcing a 2022 court order concerning the distribution of estate assets and management of Boseman's intellectual property and legacy. They allege the probate process remains unresolved nearly 4 years after the court's final distribution order. The estate dispute is now before a Los Angeles court. With the latest in entertainment at 17 and 47 minutes past each hour, I'm Bree Wood on the Black Information Network, your home for Black News First.
5: I'm Doug Davis with a story of another Black inventor you should know. George Crumb Speck, born in 1824, was an African-American chef who is credited with creating the beloved potato chip. While working as a cook at a Saratoga Springs restaurant, Crumb developed the crispy snack after a customer repeatedly complained about the French fries being too thick. In frustration, Crumb sliced the potatoes as thin as possible, fried them to perfection, added salt, and served them up. To everyone's surprise, they became an instant hit. Crumb's invention became one of the most iconic snacks in the world. He also went on to open his own restaurant, Crumb's House, near Saratoga Lake in 1860, where one of the biggest attractions was a basket of potato chips placed on every table. Beyond his culinary achievements, George Crumb Speck is also an important figure in Black history for breaking barriers in the field of professional cooking during the 19th century. He passed away on July 22, 1914, but George Crumb Speck's legacy lives on in every bag of potato chips, reminding us of his lasting impact on the snack food industry. For the Black Information Network, I'm Doug Davis.
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8: On the Black Information Network, taking a look at another aspect of America at 250 years old. A Black perspective. Our focus, Reconstruction. Democracy briefly expanded. It was a time that followed the American Civil War. Historians define it as a time during which attempts were made to put a lens on the inequities of slavery and examine more closely the political, social, and economic legacy. It was a time when solutions were sought with a more focused effort to solve the problems of the era, problems that arose from the readmission to the Union of the 11 states that had seceded at or before the outbreak of the Civil War. There's the notion portrayed by many historians. This was a time when vindictive radical Republicans fastened Black supremacy upon the defeated Confederacy. Reconstruction has since the late 20th century been viewed more sympathetically as an experiment in interracial democracy. Reconstruction witnessed far-reaching changes in America's political life. Case in point, at the national level, new laws and constitutional amendments permanently altered the federal system and the definition of American citizenship. In the South, a politically mobilized Black community joined with white allies to bring the Republican Party to power, and with it, a redefinition of the responsibilities of government. This time is widely viewed as turbulent and remains one of the most significant yet misunderstood chapters in American history. It was far from being a failed experiment. It was a bold and unprecedented expansion of democracy. Historians estimate that around 2,000 African American men held public office at the federal, state, and local levels during Reconstruction. At the state legislature, over 600 Black men served as state representatives and senators in the South. In South Carolina, Black representatives actually held a majority in the lower house of the state legislature for a time. And locally, the vast majority of 2,000 office holders served at the grassroots level. Hundreds of thousands of Black men registered to vote, electing Black sheriffs, justices of the peace, city council members, tax collectors, and superintendents of education. Speaking of education, before Reconstruction, formal education for enslaved people was widely illegal. During Reconstruction, hundreds of thousands of black children and adults flocked to classrooms. Black politicians and community leaders used their newfound legislative power to mandate the creation of the South's first state-funded free public school systems for both black and white children. While organizations like the Freedmen's Bureau and Northern Aid Societies helped, it was local communities that pooled their meager financial resources, donated land, built the schoolhouses, and hired the teachers to get the schools off the ground. Also noteworthy, 16 black men served in the U.S. Congress, including two in the U.S. Senate, and several held high state positions, including lieutenant governors and even an acting governor. I'm Mike Moore, looking back on the Black Perspective of America 250 on the Black Information Network.
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9: Young black investors are becoming more proactive about managing their finances. Instead of focusing just on short-term gains, lots of younger investors are reportedly adopting long-term wealth-building strategies designed to create financial security and generational wealth. So what is driving this motivation to invest? Well, financial advisors say concerns about inflation, the high cost of living, and being more prepared for retirement is pushing many investors to start early. According to financial analysts, Black Gen Zers and Black Millennial investors are diversifying by moving beyond traditional savings accounts. They are now exploring stocks, ETFs, retirement accounts, real estate investments, and digital financial tools. And they are not investing the same way their parents invested. They are using social media, investment apps, and online financial platforms, making investing easier and more accessible than ever before. 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
11: Police have a black man in custody in connection to the stray bullet shooting death of a 12-year-old boy in the Bronx. Those who knew the boy are reacting.
12: He was an innocent little kid. He's not from the streets. He's an awesome kid.
11: Police say 45-year-old William Frerer was arrested Sunday after allegedly opening fire during a street fight in the Bronx Saturday. Police say 12-year-old Jacob Freitas was on the way to a bodega when he was hit by a stray bullet. Two men were also shot and wounded. Frerer pleaded not guilty to several charges during his arraignment Sunday.
10: ICE officers are reportedly planning a massive operation in Ohio to arrest thousands of Haitians who are losing their temporary protected status. The TPS program is designed to allow migrants to live in the U.S. if it's too dangerous to return home. The Supreme Court recently sided with the Trump administration that the status could be revoked for Haitians and others. There are some 300,000 Haitians in the program here in the U.S. According to Fox News, the operation could begin this week.
11: A Southwest Airlines flight attendant remains in ICE custody after being arrested in Nashville. The Tennessean reports agents detained Lorenzo Thompson at Nashville International Airport July 14th. ICE says Thompson entered the country from Jamaica on a six-month visa in 2021 and stayed after it expired. As of Sunday, a fundraiser had raised nearly $50,000. It says Thompson has a work visa and a pending asylum case.
10: And a Chicago area Black woman who offers water and Bibles to visitors to Pope Leo's childhood home says village officials are harassing her.
13: I've heard complaints, but not from the people. I've heard complaints from the village of Dalton. That's it.
10: Donna Davis has hired an attorney. The lawyer said Davis recently received a $750 excessive noise citation after she played music from a speaker near the Pope's former residence.
14: You can't play music to disturb other people.
10: The attorney says he's confused because the city code on the citation applied to vehicles and not noise. The attorney says a hearing officer tossed out three other citations related to property upkeep and a nuisance violation.
11: I'm Misty Jordan, along with Esther Dillard, on your home for Black News First, the Black Information Network. 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
8: New York Senator Chuck Schumer vows to stop any attempt by the Trump administration to rename Penn Station after the president. In a recent letter, U.S. Transportation Secretary Sean Duffy called for a name change to Penn, which will undergo a multi-billion dollar renovation to expand capacity. The directive did not specify exactly what the DOT would want Penn renamed, but it comes after Duffy floated the idea of the name Trump Station last year. And now this. Israeli Prime Minister Benjamin Netanyahu will visit the White House as President Trump weighs his military options in Iran. The meeting will mark the first face-to-face talks between the two since the Iran conflict began in late February. It comes as Trump said he's very close to a decision on whether to launch a massive attack on Iran. And that's your Washington Roundup. I'm Mike Moore on your home for 24/7 News, the Black Information Network.
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17: 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House Minority Leader Hakeem Jeffries is making affordability the centerpiece of Democrats' midterm election message.
18: In 100 days, you can vote for an America that is affordable and lower the cost of groceries, gas, and housing.
17: Speaking in Pennsylvania, Jeffries said families deserve a comfortable middle-class life and argued that lower costs will require action, including ending tariffs and addressing the war in Iran. Three men, including 29-year-old Secret Service agent Marquez Prender, are facing felony charges in a South Florida Kappa Alpha Psi fraternity hazing case. Prosecutors say a University of Miami law student suffered acute kidney failure after repeated beatings with canes and paddles. Prender, Jared James, and Elijah Diaz face charges including attempted manslaughter and aggravated battery. And the International Black Theater Festival is underway in Winston-Salem, North Carolina. More than 100 performances and cultural events are scheduled through Saturday, celebrating Black theater and culture from around the world. Get BIN News Now on demand 24/7 on the iHeartRadio app.
19: I'm Vanessa Tyler on the Black Information Network, your home for Black News First. We hear the white boys on the boat that brought black teen Nolan Wells to Horn Island, Mississippi during the 4th of July outing where he mysteriously died.
20: Right, looks like you're on Horn Island, correct? Are you
21: yes,
20: on
21: we are
20: Horn Island?
21: Yes.
20: All right, is the boat sinking or you have it aground?
21: We are sinking, yes.
0: We're not aground. We are in 17 foot of water. We're in 31 foot of water.
20: Okay, how many adults on board?
0: There's zero adults on board.
20: There's nobody on board the boat?
0: No. Nobody here is over the age of 21.
21: That's one of Nolan's friends speaking with the tow dispatcher. The Mississippi Department of Marine Resources released the audio. Reports are the friends claim the reason they left Nolan behind was because the boat was taking on water, and Nolan wanted to stay to talk with a girl who, according to reports, said she had a brief conversation with Nolan, who told her he was leaving with the boys.
20: Is there a living individual on the boat?
0: Hello?
20: Is there a living person, someone breathing on the boat? Is there anybody on the boat?
0: Yes, there's lots of people breathing on the boat.
20: All right, how many people, sir?
0: Like seven.
21: But was Nolan Wells one of the seven on the boat heading back? That is what his parents want to know. There are pieces of the audio some say proves he was there. He was discovered off Horn Island 2 days later. The case will go before a Mississippi grand jury, where the official autopsy results are expected to be revealed.
22: Rapid fire.
21: The latest on the deadly mass shooting that took place in Washington State, right in the middle of the fun at the popular Bite of Seattle Food Festival. A 15-year-old is in custody. Police say he was one of two shooters, and the victims all appear to be innocent bystanders.
22: We have multiple people down.
21: It was chaos. Three dead, at least four people shot, including a two-year-old. The injured will survive.
23: We believe that there were two people shooting at each other.
21: Police officials say the problem stems from young people and need more than cops alone to solve the crisis, but the entire community to wrap their arms around these kids and stop the violence. TBS is over, and hundreds of thousands of Haitians here on temporary protected status are no longer here legally and subject to deportation. And those under TBS status with U.S. jobs will likely be fired. Advocates say what the Trump administration created is a mess, especially punishing law-abiding Haitians who are so instrumental to communities like Springfield, Ohio, and Miami-Dade, Florida. Tammy Fox Isikoff, an immigration attorney, says many employers need the workers and will probably pay Haitians illegally in cash.
24: It'll cause a shortfall in terms of their contribution to our country, and it certainly benefited us to have them on legal payrolls as opposed to employed under the table.
21: I'm Vanessa Tyler on the Black Information Network, your home for Black News First.
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25: I'm Kevin Brown with another look at modern-day Black history you should know. On January 6, 2021, as chaos engulfed the U.S. Capitol,
26: multiple Capitol injuries,
25: a group of Black officers stood as pillars of resilience and bravery. Among them was Capitol Police Officer Eugene Goodman, who diverted rioters away from the Senate chamber, potentially saving countless lives. Lieutenant Michael Byrd also faced a dire situation, protecting lawmakers from an advancing mob. His decisive actions safeguarded those entrusted to his care. And Officer Harry Dunn fought back against physical threats and racial slurs, standing firm in the defense of the Capitol and democracy. These Black officers and many others remind us that the strength of our democracy lies in those who protect it. So let's never forget to honor their heroism and strive for a nation worthy of their sacrifice. For the Black Information Network, I'm Kevin Brown.
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27: I'm Mike Island on your home for Black News First, the Black Information Network. The slaying of a DoorDash driver in Pennsylvania is rattling a community reportedly regarded by its residents as quiet. According to WCAU, a DoorDash driver was shot and killed in King Sessing, Pennsylvania. A 15-year-old boy has been arrested and charged with murder, police say. Zaka Johnson, who is African-American, was apprehended as a result of an extensive investigation linked to his other crimes, police say. An unidentified neighbor tells NBC 10 what he saw and heard.
28: And then after that,
1: I heard like, I thought it was like firecracker, but it was deeper than that, like force, boom, boom, boom.
27: And this neighbor tells NBC 10 he feels this is just something we have to live with.
1: You got to live, you got a family, you know. He was doing his job. Sorry he passed, but you got to live. It's rough out here. Everywhere you go, and people say, it's quiet in here, quiet there. It can happen anywhere.
27: Police believe the shooting was targeted. Johnson is being held in a juvenile justice services center without bail. Federal investigators say more child predators are being identified and arrested across the nation. FBI Detroit Assistant Special Agent in Charge Marty D'Amico in Southeast Michigan says technology has expanded the ways offenders can target children online, but it has also helped law enforcement track them down.
2: I think it's twofold. These predators are very prevalent, but what's become more, I guess, better for us, a better way to identify them, is we're putting this public awareness out there.
27: D'Amico points to the FBI's Endangered Child Alert Program, launched in 2004 as a key tool in identifying suspects involved in child sexual abuse and child exploitation cases.
2: It's incumbent upon us as law enforcement, as parents, as family members, as the community, to make sure that we understand what our kids are doing.
27: He also urges parents and guardians to closely monitor who their children are communicating with online and what they're doing on social media and other digital platforms. Now, here's news about your community.
4: 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North Texas has a new conflict resolution initiative that started in the wake of the Carmelo Anthony trial. It's called simply Walk Away, and it was announced this week. Anthony was convicted of murdering Austin Metcalf at a Frisco track meet last year. Here's Bruce Carter with NBC 5. He's the creator of this initiative.
5: I believe that that point is one or the other, or both would have walked away. One young man would be alive, another one be incarcerated.
4: The Black Rodeo, as it's lovingly called, has a new name, the Cleo Hearn Memorial Texas Black Invitational Rodeo. The event, which is now in its 37th year, honors the pioneering Black cowboy whose legacy held open doors for generations of Black rodeo athletes. Here's Hearn's son, Harlan, talking about his father, who passed away just last year at 86 years old, via NBC 5.
6: I did not truly understand the magnitude of his reach, how he affected people, until after he passed away.
4: The rodeo takes place at Fair Park and benefits the African American Museum. I'm Tammy Eswick on your home for Black News First, Dallas's BIN 1630 and 970, the Black Information Network.
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12: On September 17th, 2009, 24-year-old Maitrice Richardson disappeared without a trace in the woods near Malibu, California. She had been arrested at a beachside restaurant for failing to pay a tab and taken to the Lost Hills Sheriff's Station.
26: You know, I mean, she's not from that area, and I would hate to wake up to a morning report. Lost somewhere with her head chopped off.
28: At least in the station here, she will be separated, so nobody's going to be with her. So at least that's, you know, the plus thing, so you don't have to worry about her safety.
12: This is the same sheriff's station where Mel Gibson was taken to sober up after his drunken rant and then safely driven back to his car. There was no courtesy ride for Maitrice, the young African-American non-celebrity.
29: They knew that she had been released with no car, no money, no cell phone, nothing. And in the dead of night, her mom calls the next morning to tell them that she never came home. And it's like, oh, well, she probably just, you know, she'll, they were just very nonchalant and casual about it.
26: She doesn't know the area. She's never been in your area. Well, I think she's depressed. That's what has me.
28: That's worth you more than just her. Okay.
12: The police released her just after midnight.
30: There was nothing right. They had my treats victimized from the moment they knew that she was not in the right state of mind she needed to be in. And she needed help. She should have went to a hospital.
12: Maitrice disappeared into the darkness and was never seen alive again. I'm Katherine Townsend, a private investigator, investigative journalist, and host of the podcast Helen Gone. In the third season of Helen Gone, we're going to try to find out what really happened to Maitrece Richardson.
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4: Cell phones have been an integral part of connecting our modern world. But did you know a black nuclear engineer pioneered the technology for them? Henry Thomas Sampson was born in 1934 in Jackson, Mississippi. He earned his bachelor's degree in chemical engineering from Purdue University in 1956, followed by his master's degree from UCLA in 1961 and his PhD shortly after. In 1971, Henry Sampson created the Gamma Electric Cell. It's a device which produced long-lasting power to satellites. Sampson's innovation caught the attention of the Motorola Company, which then placed his patented technology into their telephones. This eventually led to the very first telephone calls being made using cell phones. Henry Sampson passed on June 4th, 2015. His genius and black excellence helped create the globally connected world we share today. This is Tammy Eswig for the Black Information Network.
10: 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I'm Mike Strautmanis, and my history lives here.
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11: Here's what's trending this hour. New York City Mayor Zahran Mamdani says he plans to attend September's 25th anniversary 9/11 remembrance ceremony despite calls from some victims' families to keep him away. Mamdani says he will proudly honor the victims, survivors, and first responders affected by the attacks. A petition launched by several families argues the mayor should not participate, accusing him of supporting individuals and groups critical of the United States. I'm Bree Wood with what's trending.
7: 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Covering the latest news, sports, and events at our historically black colleges and universities. Here's Morgan Wood.
13: The Mecca, Howard University, is reinstating dozens of incoming freshmen after backlash over its decision to remove more than 500 students from its incoming class just weeks before the fall semester started. The HBCU says 46 students have now had their enrollment restored following individual reviews of tuition payments, financial aid, payment plans, and outside scholarships. The controversy began after 502 students were notified they had been unenrolled for failing to meet financial and enrollment deadlines. Howard says it repeatedly communicated those deadlines throughout the spring and summer. But many students and families say their financial aid was still being processed or their accounts didn't accurately reflect their funding. The university says additional cases remain under review. With the latest in HBCU news, I'm Morgan Wood on the Black Information Network. BINnews.com, your home for black news first.
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2: Well, Marvel has found its new Black Panther. Director Ryan Coogler announced at San Diego Comic-Con that British actor David Johnson will take on the mantle in Black Panther 3. Johnson will play Prince T'Challa II, the grown son of the late King T'Challa, originally portrayed by the late Chadwick Boseman. Coogler confirmed he will return to direct the film, which is scheduled to arrive in theaters on December 15, 2028. Johnson, known for roles in Alien, Romulus, The Long Walk, and Industry, received a standing ovation from fans. And in more entertainment news, R&B singer Trey Songz has avoided jail time following a New York nightclub incident. The artist, whose real name is Tremaine Neverson, was sentenced to 1 year of conditional discharge after resolving a case stemming from allegations that he struck a nightclub employee at a Times Square

0: It meant movement. We walk with artists painting black features on city walls. We vibe with DJs spinning house, hip-hop, and freedom into every mix. Black folks here cook love into casseroles, build businesses in blitz zones, and still show up at city council meetings wearing their Sunday best. Even through loss, protests, and isolation, we persist. We don't just make culture, we protect it and pass it forward. From Lake Erie to Lake Street, Black Midwesterners hold it down with heart and hustle. Our cold doesn't stop the fire, and our pride speaks softly, but it stands firm. With Black News First, I'm Katie Gray on the Black Information Network.
1: I'm Esther Dillard on your home for 24/7 News, the Black Information Network. Here are your top stories. The son of a black Kansas City Chief coach is accused of shooting his own mother in Virginia. ICE is planning to target Haitians as TPS expires. And black Democratic congressional leader Hakeem Jeffries says Democrats are making a push to encourage voters during the last 100 days before the November midterm elections. He told MS Now's Politics Nation Senate and congressional Democrats are pushing back against Republican efforts to pass parts of the SAVE Act in different budgetary legislation.
2: We've got to stop them from jamming this voter suppression bill down the throats of the American people. At the same period of time, we're putting together the largest voter protection effort in the history of the country. I'm confident we're going to ensure that there's a free and fair election in November.
1: The Safeguard American Voter Eligibility Act, or SAVE Act, is a federal bill that requires individuals to present physical documentary proof of U.S. citizenship, such as a passport or birth certificate, when registering or updating their voter registration for federal elections. Meanwhile, although it's less than 100 days to the midterms, the mail-in ballot fight just hit the Supreme Court. The Trump administration wants justices to let a new executive order take effect nationwide, requiring citizenship lists before ballots go out. A federal appeals court already blocked it in 23 states and D.C. And it's no secret that the cost of living is forcing some black residents to leave New York City. Mayor Zora Mamdani told Roland Martin Unfiltered his office is making a concerted effort to keep a mass black exodus from happening.
3: So what we have seen is the number one cost is housing. So we have committed to building 200,000 new affordable homes, as well as preserving 200,000 existing affordable homes over the next 10 years.
1: He says more than 200,000 black New Yorkers have left the city in the last few decades. And from 2010 to 2019, the city saw a decrease in black children by 19%. Meanwhile, a top Tacoma police official says there's a pattern at headquarters. Black leaders pushed out one after the other. Assistant Chief Crystal Young Haskins filed a lawsuit Friday claiming retaliation after she reported her former deputy chief for discrimination. The News Tribune reports two other black commanders left under similar circumstances. One settled with the city for $500,000. The city of Tacoma has not responded to the claims. And finally, black Texas Democratic Representative Jolanda Jones made an enthusiastic warning to Democrats who are supporting James Tallarico for U.S. Senate. In a recent speech to the Texas Democratic State Convention, she said, "Don't take black voters for granted, but earn their support." Here's some of what she said, courtesy of Roland Martin Unfiltered.
4: There is one class, one clear path to victory. That path runs through black Texas, not by talking at black voters, but by listening to black voters.
1: She added in an interview with Roland's platform that Tallarico has not been responsive to her and other black representatives' advice about appealing to black voters. I'm Esther Dillard on your home for Black News First, the Black Information Network.
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11: When is
1: the right time to claim your Social Security benefits? Well, that choice is all yours. But financial experts say the timing of that choice can have a lasting impact on your retirement income. The average Social Security income for a 62-year-old

0: $1,424 a month. Meanwhile, the average Social Security income for a 70-year-old in 2025 was roughly $2,275 a month. That's about $850 more every month than the average 62-year-old received. Over time, that adds up to thousands of dollars in additional retirement income. For every year benefits are delayed beyond full retirement age, retirees earn an increase of about 8% in their monthly benefit. For many Americans, it's a trade-off between immediate income and long-term financial security. So deciding when to take your Social Security benefits is one of the most important retirement decisions you will ever make. Money News at 24 and 54 minutes past each hour. I'm Nicole Deal on your home for Black News First, the Black Information Network.
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3: House Minority Leader Hakeem Jeffries is pushing affordability as the number one campaign issue heading into the midterm elections.
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3: Speaking at a campaign event Sunday for Pennsylvania congressional candidate Bob Brooks, Jeffrey said that when you work hard and play by the rules, you should be able to live a middle-class life, a comfortable life, and an affordable life. After the event, Jeffries told reporters that making affordability a reality involves lowering costs, ending President Trump's tariffs, and ending the war in Iran.
4: Wisconsin's attorney general is weighing in on the deadly shooting of 38-year-old Corey Ruiz by a Madison police officer. Attorney General Josh Call is urging residents to trust in the independent review as investigators gather evidence. The mayor said this at a press conference last week.
6: It does not matter who you are or what your past is. You should not lose your life as a result of an encounter with law enforcement.
4: Ruiz was killed Wednesday during a struggle with Madison police officers. Police say Ruiz pulled a knife and injured an officer, prompting the officer to open fire. The Ruiz family is being represented by civil rights attorney Ben Crump.
3: A dissatisfied Black customer is accused of robbing a Wendy's restaurant in Delaware. Authorities say Shadaria Harris bought food at a Wendy's location in Dover. Shortly after, she asked for a refund. When an employee told her a manager needed to handle it, Harris allegedly became agitated, went behind the counter, and took $15 from the register. She then reportedly punched an employee who tried to stop her. She then threatened to shoot workers before fleeing. Harris left an AirPod behind. When she returned to get it, she was arrested.
4: And Detroit Mayor Mary Sheffield has moved to increase the minimum wage for full-time city employees to $21.45 per hour. That's nearly three times the federal minimum, which is currently $7.25 an hour. The proposal was announced as part of Sheffield's first budget and is backed by an executive order that establishes a living wage for city employees. The mayor's office says the pay increase will happen during the second pay period this month.
3: I'm Misty Jordan, along with Esther Dillard, on your home for Black News First, the Black Information Network. Now, here's your Healthy Minute.
7: A lot of people use cannabis to cope with stress, but new research suggests frequent use may have the opposite effect. A study from Oregon State University found regular cannabis users wake up with higher levels of cortisol, the body's primary stress hormone, than non-users. Researchers say the findings don't prove cannabis causes elevated cortisol, but they suggest frequent use may impact the body's stress response system over time. Prolonged high cortisol levels have been linked to anxiety, depression, and heart disease. Health experts say more research is needed to understand the long-term effects and identify healthier approaches to stress management. That's your Healthy Minute. I'm Morgan Wood on the Black Information Network, BINnews.com, your home for Black News First.
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10: BIN News this hour, I'm Terry McCready. Coming up, a closer look at a primary runoff and a special election happening today. The House Minority Leader is talking affordability. The Senate Minority Leader is pushing back against an idea being floated to rename Penn Station after, you guessed it, President Trump. But first, here's BIN News now.
11: A public feud is growing in Texas politics as Agricultural Commissioner Sid Miller accuses Governor Greg Abbott of favoring the data center industry.
12: Millions of dollars from the data center. Go look at the Ethics Commission.
11: Miller claims Abbott's efforts to protect consumers are inadequate, pointing to recent campaign donations from business leaders tied to major data center projects. Tuskegee University has updated its student dress code and conduct policy, banning items such as bonnets, do-rags, bedroom slippers, and revealing clothing in classrooms and dining halls. University leaders say the changes are designed to promote professionalism, career readiness, and workplace expectations. And a federal judge in Virginia is ordering the FDA to review restrictions on the abortion pill mifepristone. The ruling stems from a lawsuit filed by several states, with the court finding the agency must take a closer look at regulations governing access to the medication. Get BIN News now on demand 24/7 on the iHeartRadio app. Here's Terry McCready.
10: A primary runoff and a U.S. special election underway today in two states. In Georgia, six candidates are running to serve out the remaining term of late Democratic Congressman David Scott, who passed away in April. Scott served as the top Democrat on the House Agriculture Committee from 2021 until last year and was its first black chair. The contest in the Deep Blue District has four Democrats and two Republicans on the ballot. Meanwhile, in South Dakota, Republican voters will decide between Governor Larry Rodin and businessman Toby Jordan in the primary runoff for governor. The primary calendar kicking back into high gear next week with contests in Michigan, Kansas, Missouri, Virginia, and Washington. House Minority Leader Hakeem Jeffries is pushing affordability as the number one campaign issue heading into the midterms.
5: In 100 days, you can vote for an America that is affordable and lower the cost of groceries, gas, and housing. In 100 days, you can vote for an America where affordable health care is available to every single citizen.
10: Speaking at a weekend campaign event for Pennsylvania congressional candidate Bob Brooks, Jeffries said when you work hard and play by the rules, you should be able to live an affordable, middle-class life. Jeffries says affordability involves a number of ideas to lower costs, including ending President Trump's tariffs and ending the war in Iran. He also said it's necessary to clean up what's going on in what he calls the dumpster fire of Washington, D.C. The federal government is pushing to reauthorize funding for the renovation of New York's Penn Station, but with the caveat of a name change attached. Transportation Secretary Sean Duffy wants to allow billions of dollars in funding to go toward Penn Station, but only if it gets renamed after President Trump. Senator Chuck Schumer says there's no way that's happening.
13: Any bill that renames Penn Station for Trump is dead in the United States Senate. I will block it. It ain't happening, Donald Trump. Forget about it.
10: The directive did not specify exactly what the DOT would want the hub renamed, but it comes after Duffy floated the idea of the name Trump Station last year. Penn Station's renovation is expected to cost over $8 billion. Former President Barack Obama headlining a redistricting fundraiser for the National Democratic Redistricting Committee. The event is scheduled for August 31st and will include a dinner and discussion. The fundraiser comes as Democrats are looking to push back on on Republican efforts to redraw maps nationwide, as well as gain control of the House and Senate. Under former Attorney General Eric Holder's leadership, the NDRC is now looking to rework campaign strategy, fundraising, ballot initiatives, and lawsuits in the state redistricting fight. Stay informed, stay connected, and subscribe. Follow VIN News This Hour wherever you get your podcasts. 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
14: Welcome to the journey around America where we visit iconic locations connected to Black history. 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
15: Osiris,
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17: I'm Mike Island on your home for Black News First, the Black Information Network. Friends, family, and community leaders continue to honor the memory of a fallen soldier who sacrificed for her country. She is 28-year-old Sergeant Angel Rampersad of Queens. According to News 4, she was killed in action during an Iranian strike on her base in Jordan. She was born in Trinidad and raised in Queens, News 4 says. Rampersad is one of four soldiers killed in the attack. Queensboro President Donovan Richards says that people's opinion of the war matters little in the case of someone who answered the call and gave their life.
18: Angel was a hero, plain and simple. No matter what you think of this war, what is not up for debate is the bravery it takes to enlist like Angel did 7 years ago.
17: Queensboro President Richards, who is African American, spoke of Sergeant Rampersad's family at a recent vigil held in her honor.
18: To Angel's wife, her parents, sister, and loved ones, we thank you. Thank you for your sacrifice, because it is a sacrifice. She made the ultimate sacrifice.
17: News 4 reports a statement from the family says, in part, that Angel was a gentle giant, loved her family fiercely, and will live on in the hearts of everyone she touched. Cities around the country, especially in those cities' Black communities, are updating municipal laws, issuing fines, and holding negligent property owners accountable for unkept or abandoned structures. Neighborhood groups in cities like Philadelphia, Pennsylvania, Memphis, Tennessee, and Cleveland, Ohio, are utilizing grant funds to organize trash pickups. Detroit, Michigan is also taking big steps to clean up their communities, getting the city to tear down dangerous and vacant buildings near empty lots. An abandoned home next door to a 77-year-old woman has brought years of problems, including squatters and other safety concerns for her family and neighbors. After residents contacted the news, city officials stepped in and pledged action within 24 to 48 hours. Now, here's news on what's happening in your community.
19: I'm Timmy Eswick on your home for Black News First, Dallas's BIN 1630 and 970, the Black Information Network. North Texas has a new conflict resolution initiative that started in the wake of the Carmelo Anthony trial. It's called simply Walk Away, and it was announced this week. Anthony was convicted of murdering Austin Metcalf at a Frisco track meet last year. Here's Bruce Carter with NBC 5. He's the creator of this initiative.
20: I believe that that point, if one or the other or both would have walked away, one young man would be alive, another one be incarcerated.
19: The Black Rodeo, as it's lovingly called, has a new name, the Cleo Hearn Memorial Texas Black Invitational Rodeo. The event, which is now in its 37th year, honors the pioneering Black cowboy whose legacy held open doors for generations of Black rodeo athletes. Here's Hearn's son, Harlan, talking about his father, who passed away just last year at 86 years old, via NBC 5.
21: I did not truly understand the magnitude of his reach, how he affected people, until after he passed away.
19: The rodeo takes place at Fair Park and benefits the African American Museum. I'm Tammy Eswick on your home for Black News First, Dallas's BIN 1630 and 970, the Black Information Network.
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15: 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Because, yeah, there was like an actual guy, a king, who decided,
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15: And we're going to teach your kids how to be expert negotiators. 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
14: Five members of Congress introduced the Black Women's Equal Pay Day Act resolution to highlight the wage gap Black women face in the U.S.
2: 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The autopsy from the Dallas County Medical Examiner reports Daniel Irving, member of the high school swim team, did drown accidentally.
1: Is on the Black Information Network.
39: The opinions, beliefs, and viewpoints expressed in this commentary are those of the author and do not necessarily represent those of BIN and its founding partners and employees. Now it's time to bring the funk with Roland S. Martin.
40: After the murder of George Floyd, many corporations made massive commitments to racial equity, among them J.P. Morgan Chase, announcing a $30 billion initiative. He also created the Advancing Black Pathways Initiative. Well, a former J.P. Morgan Chase vice president, Rashida Winfrey, says that simply was never met. And even when Jamie Dimon, the CEO of J.P. Morgan Chase, went on television saying that DEI went too far, including initiatives that they proposed, Winfrey told me on Roland Martin Unfiltered, she wasn't shocked that he said that.
41: It never seemed that there was a true commitment. And it definitely seemed, especially when there was a change, in the presidency, that it gave permission to just say what people have been thinking, leadership have been thinking and really doing all along. And so that made television, right? That made an interview that we all got to see. I think he ended up having to walk a little bit of that back, even though that was the truth, right? That was speaking of the truth. But we had leaders internally that were also saying things like, you know, why do these Black people feel like we owe them something? And that happened on a call that I was on And of course, I pushed back. You know, my reminder was, I said, well, maybe they think that they're owed something because we made a public commitment for $30 billion to go toward access and resources to support them.
40: Winfrey filed her lawsuit this week against JPMorgan Chase, alleging racial discrimination, sexual harassment, and not fulfilling their commitments to African Americans. I'm Roland Martin on the Black Information Network.
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3: The Supreme Court to revive an executive order aimed at tightening mail-in voting procedures. The order would direct federal agencies to help verify voter citizenship and develop stricter standards for voting by mail. Administration attorneys argue lower courts acted too soon because agencies are still developing implementation plans. The White House says immediate action

0: and is needed ahead of this year's midterm elections. I'm Bree Wood with What's Trending.
1: Sports on the Black Information Network.
2: The first Kenyan to play in the NFL has been deported by ICE. The agency says 37-year-old Daniel Odongo was removed from the U.S. last month after overstaying his visa in 2016, a year after his NFL career ended. ICE also says Odongo was arrested multiple times by Indiana law enforcement over the past 9 years. Odongo signed with the Indianapolis Colts in 2013. Elsewhere in football news, Cleveland Browns receiver Jerry Jeudy is pushing back on a viral social media narrative. Jeudy responded Sunday after a live stream clip appeared to show him endorsing Deshaun Watson as Cleveland's starting quarterback by holding up 4 fingers. But Jeudy says the video was edited, adding he doesn't weigh in on decisions that aren't his to make and that he supports all of his teammates. And in basketball news, LeBron James has officially signed with the Philadelphia 76ers. The 2-year deal is worth $8 million. James said Friday he initially believed he played his final NBA game, but after giving it more thought, he feels he can still bring a championship to Philadelphia. He also thanked Miami, Northeast Ohio, and Los Angeles, where he spent the past 8 seasons with the Lakers and won the 2020 NBA title. With the latest in sports, I'm Morgan Wood on the Black Information Network.
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2: Usher's viral on-stage moment in Nashville, Tennessee is getting a response from a woman at the center of it. During the singer's concert, a fan appeared uncomfortable as Usher serenaded her and ended the interaction early, sending her back into the crowd.
10: I don't think she wants to be on the stage.
2: After facing criticism online, Gabrielle Cheyenne defended herself on social media, saying she never declined the opportunity to go on stage but wasn't expecting that type of interaction. She also pushed back against online backlash, saying no one should be bullied over an experience they didn't live. Elsewhere in entertainment, Rick Ross's new album, Set in Stone, is debuting outside the Billboard Top 20 after a modest first week. The project opens at number 46 on the Billboard 200 with about 17,000 album equivalent units, driven mostly by streaming. The release has drawn criticism from fans and fellow artists, including longtime rival 50 Cent. Ross has brushed off the sales talk, saying listeners should focus on the music, not what he calls fake bot numbers. With the latest in entertainment, I'm Morgan Wood on the Black Information Network, your home for Black News First.
11: The United States Senate has had a total of 12 Black members, with the first being Hiram Rhodes Rebels, elected in 1870 during the Reconstruction era. Jim Crow and other disenfranchisement tactics led to a gap of nearly 90 years between the first and second U.S. Black senators. In 1992, Carol Moseley Braun became the first Black woman to serve in the U.S. Senate.
12: I don't know, maybe this is just my day to get to talk about race. Maybe I'm just lucky like that today.
11: Vice President Kamala Harris became the second Black female to serve as a U.S. Senator in 2017. Barack Obama was the fifth Black senator and the first to be elected President of the United States.
13: Race is an issue that I believe this
7: nation cannot afford to ignore right now.
11: While Georgia's Raphael Warnock is the latest black member of the U.S. Senate after his 2021 election. Black U.S. senators have made contributions to the country and paved the way for future generations of black leaders. And that's a fact. This is Mike Moore for the Black Information Network.
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1: DFW Voices.
13: America, life in America has unfolded under formidable constraints, yet black entrepreneurs and communities have continuously built and rebuilt. Madam C.J. Walker, known as America's first female self-made millionaire, and Magdalena Walker, the first black woman to charter a bank in the United States, are just two examples among many who established businesses, banks, and mutual aid societies. These achievements are not only inspiring, but they also document a long tradition of black self-sufficiency, collective support, and economic creativity in the face of exclusion and adversity. The destruction of Tulsa's Black Wall Street in 1921 is a stark reminder of the violence often met up against black economic success. In a single night, a thriving community was destroyed, hundreds were killed, and thousands left homeless. This was not an isolated incident. Economic progress was frequently met with hostility and violence. Rosewood, Florida tells another painful story. In 1923, a white mob descended on the town, burned it down, and forced black people to run for their lives. What had been a thriving, economically sound community became a symbol of how quickly black progress could be erased. In Wilmington, North Carolina, white supremacists staged a coup in 1898 that wiped out black political power and drove many black residents out of the city. The attack struck at the black press, black leadership, and black community life all at once. And in Ocoee, Florida, black residents were attacked one election day in 1920 when black citizens were targeted while trying to exercise their right to vote. In Vienna, Illinois, white residents burned down black homes in 1954, forcing many black residents to flee in the face of violence. Now, these are just a few of many examples of America's racial violence. They were deliberate efforts to strip black communities of power, wealth building, and as well, protection. Yet through it all, black communities demonstrated remarkable resilience, rebuilding again, often with little or no support from the broader society. We found economic success by way of black farms. We had our own agricultural banks, divisions of insurance, and supply stores. They were so successful, white farmers would visit the black side of town to purchase products to save money, and we thrived through a web of other businesses, churches, beauty shops, newspapers, credit unions, hotels, hospitals, real estate developments, bus and transportation services, professional sports businesses such as the Negro Baseball Leagues, fraternities, sororities, and neighborhood organizations. So, as we celebrate our 250-year anniversary, black Americans created networks of mutual support and social infrastructure where the state failed or actively excluded them. This legacy is not always glamorous, but it is a testament to survival, creativity, and the ongoing work of community building in the face of adversity. I'm Doug Davis, looking back on the black perspective of America 250 on the Black Information Network.
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18: Young Black investors are becoming more proactive about managing their finances. Instead of focusing just on short-term gains, lots of younger investors are reportedly adopting long-term wealth-building strategies designed to create financial security and generational wealth. So what is driving this motivation to invest? Well, financial advisors say concerns about inflation, the high cost of living, and being more prepared for retirement is pushing many investors to start early. According to financial analysts, Black Gen Zers and Black millennial investors are diversifying by moving beyond traditional savings accounts. They are now exploring stocks, ETFs, retirement accounts, real estate investments, and digital financial tools. And they are not investing the same way their parents invested. They are using social media, investment apps, and online financial platforms, making investing easier and more accessible than ever before. Money News at 24 and 54 minutes past each hour. 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
18: Three Black men have been arrested for their alleged involvement in a violent fraternity hazing case in South Florida. Investigators say the suspects, Marquez Pinder, Lamar James, and Elijah Dias, allegedly carried out repeated beatings with canes and paddles over several days in Sweetwater and Southwest Miami-Dade back in April. One of the men, Marquez Pinder, is a Miami-based U.S. Secret Service agent. Authorities say the victims suffered severe injuries, including kidney failure, with at least one requiring hospitalization and surgery. The fraternity is unnamed. The men are now facing charges of attempted manslaughter, aggravated battery with a deadly weapon, and hazing.
19: In Seattle, Washington, the death toll now stands at 3 following a shooting during the Bite of Seattle Festival Sunday evening. Seattle Assistant Police Chief Tyrone Davis, who is Black, says officers nearby intervened quickly and confronted the suspect.
20: There was some heroic work done today. I'm sure there were some lives that were saved because of it, but it's nothing that we're going to celebrate right now. This is a tragedy. This is something that we want to prevent.
19: 4 of the people were injured, including a 2-year-old. One person has been arrested. Cops are now looking for a possible second suspect, and 2 guns were also found. In other news, 7 Save-A-Lot grocery stores in predominantly Black Chicago, Illinois are closing. This Black local resident is not surprised by the move, which creates several food deserts.
21: It's the same old story, to be honest with you. It is not just here. It's nationally when it comes down to Black communities.
19: The Save-A-Lot grocery stores on the city's south and west sides were shut down on Saturday, 4 years after the city gave over $13 million to parent company Yellow Banana to buy and renovate 6 stores.
18: And finally, the wait for a second bridge between Detroit and Canada has finally come to an end. After 8 years of construction and over 25 years of planning, the Gordie Howe International Bridge is now open to vehicle traffic. It offers more lanes and more scanner technology than the 96-year-old Ambassador Bridge. Tolls will also be cheaper. I'm Nicole Deal, along with Mike Moore, on your home for Black News First, the Black Information Network. Your Washington Roundup is next.
22: President Trump is escalating his push to reshape federal institutions. He recently ordered the Interior Department to place signs outside the Smithsonian's National Museum of American History, warning visitors that exhibits contain what his administration calls historical inaccuracies and need to be renovated. The administration has also accused the museum's director of promoting a radical activist ideology. House Minority Leader Hakeem Jeffries is pushing back.
0: Here's the thing. Black history is American history, and we are not going to let the extremists whitewash it. Not now, not ever. But we're going to explore every legislative avenue and every litigation avenue, as we've repeatedly done up until this point.
22: Meanwhile, Trump is also urging Senate Republicans to skip their August recess to advance more of his legislative agenda. That's your Washington Roundup. I'm Morgan Wood on the Black Information Network, your home for Black news first.
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17: This is Esther Dillard with another spotlight on Black excellence. Tyler Perry is one of the most successful figures in the entertainment industry. Born in New Orleans, Louisiana in 1969, Emmett Perry Jr. endured a difficult childhood marked by poverty and abuse. After changing his name and moving to Atlanta in 1992, Tyler Perry began writing and producing stage plays that became highly successful.
23: All you gotta do is take an R&B song, put Jesus in it, and it's a gospel song.
17: What? It was also during that time that he created his signature character, the iconic Mabel Medea Simmons.
24: Yea, though she walked in the valley with the shadow of Little Red Riding Hood and the Three Bears.
17: With an estimated net worth of over $1 billion, Tyler Perry is also a generous philanthropist, having donated millions to such causes as education, civil rights, and disaster relief, and another shining example of Black excellence. I'm Esther Dillard on the Black Information Network.
25: 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Seven Save-A-Lot stores on Chicago's South and West Sides have closed, leaving some neighborhoods facing reduced access to groceries.
20: It's the same old story, to be honest with you. It is not just here. It's nationally when it comes down to Black communities.
25: Company officials say they're working with community leaders to explore alternative food options for residents. Authorities in Los Angeles County are investigating anti-Semitic vandalism at the former Pasadena Jewish Temple and Center. Community members say a mural created after the Eaton fire was defaced with swastikas and hateful graffiti, damaging a symbol of hope and resilience for the Altadena community. And Atlanta rapper Lil Baby helped thousands of students prepare for the new school year during his annual Back to School Fest. The event provided free school supplies, clothing, food, and community resources to about 4,000 children and families. Get BIN News Now on demand 24/7 on the iHeartRadio app.
3: I'm Vanessa Tyler on the Black Information Network, your home for Black news first. We hear the white boys on the boat that brought Black teen Nolan Wells to Horn Island, Mississippi during the 4th of July outing where he mysteriously died.
26: Right, looks like you're on Horn Island, correct? Are you
27: yes,
26: on
27: we are
26: Horn,
27: at Horn Island?
26: Island?
27: Yes.
26: All right, is the boat sinking or you have it aground?
27: We are sinking, yes. No, we're not aground. We are in 17 foot of water. We're in 31 foot of water.
26: Okay, how many adults on board?
27: There are zero adults on board.
26: There's nobody on board the boat?
27: No, nobody here is over the age of 21.
3: That's one of Nolan's friends speaking with the tow dispatcher. The Mississippi Department of Marine Resources released the audio. Reports are the friends claim the reason they left Nolan behind was because the boat was taking on water, and Nolan wanted to stay to talk with a girl who, according to reports, said she had a brief conversation with Nolan, who told her he was leaving with the boys.
26: Is there a person, a living individual on the boat?
27: Hello?
26: Is there a living person, someone breathing on the boat? Is there anybody on the boat?
27: Yes, there's lots of people breathing on the boat.
26: All right, how many people, sir?
27: Like seven.
3: But was Nolan Wells one of the seven on the boat heading back? That is what his parents want to know. There are pieces of the audio some say proves he was there. He was discovered off Horn Island 2 days later. The case will go before a Mississippi grand jury, where the official autopsy results are expected to be revealed.
27: Rapid fire.
3: The latest on the deadly mass shooting that took place in Washington State, right in the middle of the fun at the popular Bite of Seattle Food Festival. A 15-year-old is in custody. Police say he was one of two shooters, and the victims all appear to be innocent bystanders.
28: We have multiple people down.
3: It was chaos. Three dead, at least four people shot, including a two-year-old. The injured will survive.
29: We believe that there were two people shooting at each other.
2: Police officials say the problem stems from young people and need more than cops alone to solve the crisis, but the entire community to wrap their arms around these kids and stop the violence. TBS is over, and hundreds of thousands of Haitians here on temporary protected status are no longer here legally and subject to deportation. And those under TBS status with U.S. jobs will likely be fired. Advocates say what the Trump administration created is a mess, especially punishing law-abiding Haitians who are so instrumental to communities like Springfield, Ohio, and Miami-Dade, Florida. Tammy Fox Isikoff, an

0: Immigration attorney says many employers need the workers and will probably pay Haitians illegally in cash.
1: It'll cause a shortfall in terms of their contribution to our country. And it certainly benefited us to have them on legal payrolls as opposed to employed under the table.
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4: I'm Bill Black with another Bet You Didn't Know music fact. Okay, this is Patrice Rushens. And this was her big, big record, Forget Me Nots. But did you know there was a very, very, very big record written for Patrice Rushens that she declined? Let me explain. Okay, surely you know this song, right?

0: Parents had a major crush on her, and she was already seeing someone, so she felt it was best if she declined the record. Wow. I'm Bill Black with another Bet You Didn't Know music fact on the Black Information Network.
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3: I'm Mike Island on your home for Black News First, the Black Information Network. The slaying of a DoorDash driver in Pennsylvania is rattling a community reportedly regarded by its residents as quiet. According to WCAU, a DoorDash driver was shot and killed in King Sessing, Pennsylvania. A 15-year-old boy has been arrested and charged with murder, police say. Zaka Johnson, who is African-American, was apprehended as a result of an extensive investigation linked to his other crimes, police say. An unidentified neighbor tells NBC 10 what he saw and heard.
4: And then after that, I thought it was like firecracker, but it was deeper than that, like force, boom, boom, boom.
3: And this neighbor tells NBC 10 he feels this is just something we have to live with.
4: You got to live, you got a family, you know. He was doing his job. Sorry he passed, but you got to live. It's rough out here. Everywhere you go, and people say, it's quiet here, quiet there. It can happen anywhere.
3: Police believe the shooting was targeted. Johnson is being held in a juvenile justice services center without bail. Federal investigators say more child predators are being identified and arrested across the nation. FBI Detroit Assistant Special Agent in Charge Marty D'Amico in Southeast Michigan says technology has expanded the ways offenders can target children online, but it has also helped law enforcement track them down.
5: I think it's twofold. These predators are very prevalent, but what's become more, I guess, better for us, a better way to identify them is we're putting this public awareness out there.
3: D'Amico points to the FBI's Endangered Child Alert program, launched in 2004 as a key tool in identifying suspects involved in child sexual abuse and child exploitation cases.
5: It's incumbent upon us as law enforcement, as parents, as family members, as the community, to make sure that we understand what our kids are doing.
3: He also urges parents and guardians to closely monitor who their children are communicating with online and what they're doing on social media and other digital platforms. Now, here's news about your community.
6: 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North Texas has a new conflict resolution initiative that started in the wake of the Carmelo Anthony trial. It's called simply Walk Away, and it was announced this week. Anthony was convicted of murdering Austin Metcalf at a Frisco track meet last year. Here's Bruce Carter with NBC 5. He's the creator of this initiative.
7: I believe at that point, if one or the other or both would have walked away, one young man would be alive, another one be incarcerated.
6: The Black Rodeo, as it's lovingly called, has a new name, the Cleo Hearn Memorial Texas Black Invitational Rodeo. The event, which is now in its 37th year, honors the pioneering Black cowboy whose legacy held open doors for generations of Black rodeo athletes. Here's Hearn's son, Harlan, talking about his father, who passed away just last year at 86 years old, via NBC 5.
8: I did not truly understand the magnitude of his reach, how he affected people until after he passed away.
6: The rodeo takes place at Fair Park and benefits the African American Museum. I'm Tammy Eswick on your home for Black News First, Dallas's BIN 1630 and 970, the Black Information Network.
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12: I'm Holly Fry.
11: And I'm Maria Tremarkey.
12: And together, we're exploring the margins of history, and specifically at the intersection of history and true crime.
11: Our first season of the show is all about lady poisoners.
12: And history has not been kind to ladies. Women have been marginalized, they've been vilified, they're falsely accused, and often just plain misunderstood time and time again. But sometimes women take power for themselves and they make their voices heard. And sometimes they do it through murder.
11: So poison's often been called a woman's weapon. And that's despite the fact that roughly two-thirds of the poisonings committed throughout history have been the work of men.
12: So Maria and I wanted to get our hands dirty and dig in and start looking at these women accused of using poison for nefarious means and try to figure out their motivations and see what patterns develop.
11: So we're going to cover everything from Caligula's sister Agrippina.
12: Was she a killer, or was she just ambitious enough to seem automatically suspicious?
11: To a law made in 19th century England making it illegal for women to buy arsenic, which was just rat poison.
12: Even though it was men doing most of the killing through poison at the time.
11: To a 1920s Chicago case where Tilly Klimek was given a much harsher sentence than prettier women with similar rap sheets.
12: So the takeaway is, if you're going to commit crime, be cute about it.
11: Yes.
12: Some of these women absolutely were guilty, but some of them were probably labeled as criminals when that was not the case.
11: And all of them were viewed through society's lens as sitting at this often sensationalized intersection of being both killers and the fairer sex.
12: But how many were truly villains, and how many were just misunderstood? Join us on Criminalia as we untangle their stories on the iHeartRadio app, Apple Podcasts, or wherever it is you listen.
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13: We're Peyton from the Black Information Network. Every headline you hear from us starts with one question. How does this affect our community? We don't just report what's happening. We explain what it means for Black families, Black businesses, and Black futures. From city halls to Capitol Hill, if it matters to you, it matters to us. Because the Black experience is not a sidebar. It's the main story, and it deserves to be told with clarity and respect. Stay informed, stay connected, turn us on, and turn up the truth. With Black News First, this is the Black Information Network.
14: The opinions, beliefs, and viewpoints expressed in this commentary are those of the author and do not necessarily represent those of BIN and its founding partners and employees.
15: I'm James T. Harris, and I have something to say. A Black-owned restaurant in Atlanta is under attack, not because the food was bad, not because the owners mistreated anyone, not because they broke the law. They're being targeted because they serve a Republican. A candidate stopped in for breakfast, enjoyed his meal, took a picture with one of the owners, and later posted it online. That's all it took. Almost immediately, Democrat activists began calling for a boycott. The owners found themselves having to explain that welcoming a customer into their restaurant was not a political endorsement. They pointed out that they take pictures with all kinds of public figures. That's what businesses do. They welcome customers. They serve customers, or at least they used to. What bothers me is the message this sends to every Black business owner in America. We're constantly told to support Black-owned businesses. We're told they deserve our loyalty because they're building wealth and creating opportunities in the community. But apparently, there's an unwritten rule. You can be celebrated, promoted, and supported only as long as you stay politically obedient. The moment you smile for a picture with the wrong politician, suddenly you're the enemy. That's not empowerment. That's intimidation. Think about what this means. If a business owner has to worry about losing customers simply because someone from the wrong political party walked through the front door, then we're no longer talking about tolerance. We're talking about ideological control. In a free society, a customer shouldn't have to pass a political purity test before ordering breakfast. If you truly believe in supporting Black-owned businesses, then support their freedom to do business with everyone. Republicans, Democrats, independents, anybody who walks through the front door. Because the day Democrat activists and the politicians who encourage them punish a Black-owned business for serving the wrong customer is the day we've forgotten what freedom really looks like. I'm James T. Harris for the Black Information Network.
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14: Asking the Supreme Court to revive an executive order aimed at tightening mail-in voting procedures. The order would direct federal agencies to help verify voter citizenship and develop stricter standards for voting by mail. Administration attorneys argue lower courts acted too soon because agencies are still developing implementation plans. The White House says immediate action is needed ahead of this year's midterm elections. I'm Bree Wood with What's Trending.
2: 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Covering the latest news, sports, and events at our historically Black colleges and universities. Here's Morgan Wood.
16: The Mecca, Howard University, is reinstating dozens of incoming freshmen after backlash over its decision to remove more than 500 students from its incoming class just weeks before the fall semester started. The HBCU says 46 students have now had their enrollment restored following individual reviews of tuition payments, financial aid, payment plans, and outside scholarships. The controversy began after 502 students were notified they had been unenrolled for failing to meet financial and enrollment deadlines. Howard says it repeatedly communicated those deadlines throughout the spring and summer. But many students and families say their financial aid was still being processed or their accounts didn't accurately reflect their funding. The university says additional cases remain under review. With the latest in HBCU news, I'm Morgan Wood on the Black Information Network. 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
16: Nicki Minaj is responding after President Trump joked about her during Friday's White House Correspondents' Dinner. Trump referenced the 2025 White House Correspondents' Dinner shooting, saying Minaj started twerking when gunshots rang out.
19: After hearing the gunshots, many people yelled, "Get down, get down," which caused Nicki Minaj to start twerking. Do you believe it?
16: The remarks quickly went viral, drawing backlash from many who called them offensive. Minaj later responded on X by posting an image of a Chucky doll wearing a pink wig with the caption joking about seeing the president again. Minaj has been a vocal supporter of Trump in recent months and attended a White House Rose Garden luncheon earlier this month. Elsewhere in entertainment, South Florida rapper Kodak Black is no longer facing bail or pretrial restrictions in Orange County. A judge lifted all conditions tied to his May MDMA traffic arrest after prosecutors missed the 60-day deadline to file formal charges. The state's attorney says the case remains active, but for now, Kodak is free of all court-ordered restrictions. With the latest in entertainment, I'm Morgan Wood on the Black Information Network, BINnews.com, your home for Black news first.
20: I'm Bill Black with another Bet You Didn't Know music fact. Okay, today I'm going to drop facts on you, but I'm not going to use any names because I don't need to use names.

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1: We begin in the nation's capital and Hakeem Jeffries' quick reaction to President Trump's Smithsonian order. President Trump is calling for signs to be placed outside the Smithsonian Museum, warning of alleged historical inaccuracy. During an appearance on CNN's State of the Union, the Black House Minority Leader said they'll explore every legislative avenue to stop that order.
2: Here's the thing. Black history is American history, and we are not going to let the extremists whitewash it. Not now. Not ever.
1: Trump ordered the Interior Department to place signs in front of the Smithsonian National Museum of American History in Washington, D.C., notifying visitors that the museum exhibits need to be renovated.
0: Now to an announcement coming from the Sheriff's Department in Jacksonville, Florida. A 13-year-old girl who investigators believe was kidnapped from Georgia has been rescued from a Jacksonville motel.
3: WJXT is reporting the rescue was part of a law enforcement operation. According to investigators, the girl had been taken from Georgia and was transported more than 130 miles to Jacksonville. Law enforcement that included the Federal Bureau of Investigation, the Jacksonville Sheriff's Office, and its SWAT team tracked her location to the motel. The station reported Jonathan Kelly tried to flee the scene in a car when officers arrived. Officers arrested another man, Giovanni Carter, at the motel. Both of the suspects are Black and face several charges. I'm Morgan Wood on the Black Information Network.
0: In Chicago, Illinois, we are learning four teens are dead after a vehicle involved in a police pursuit crashed on the city's southwest side. Several residents in the Bedford Park neighborhood are reacting to the tragedy.
4: So sad. It's very, very tragic.
5: Can you imagine? I can't even imagine.
6: Sad for the families. It's heartbreaking for the families.
0: Police say a witness told officers someone pointed a gun at them while traveling in a vehicle. According to census.gov, 27% of the city's population identify as Black or African American.
1: A former Six Flags Magic Mountain Black employee, Charles Winters, has filed a $25 million lawsuit against the park. The suit also includes its parent company, alleging racial discrimination and wrongful termination. Winters worked at the park for nearly 3 years and claimed he faced discrimination based on his race. He described being asked for his employee identification while in uniform and being assigned more strenuous cleaning tasks compared to his white coworkers. And finally, Isaiah Brooks, a 9-year-old Black child from Alabama, has received a bone marrow transplant from his sister Isabella to treat his sickle cell disease. Isabella willingly became his donor after doctors found that she was a perfect match, and that's a rare occurrence among siblings. For more international, national, state, and local news impacting the Black community, listen to the Black Information Network on the iHeartRadio app or log on to BINNews.com. I'm Mike Moore, along with Nicole Deal on your home for 24/7 News, the Black Information Network.
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0: When is the right time to claim your Social Security benefits? Well, that choice is all yours. But financial experts say the timing of that choice can have a lasting impact on your retirement income. The average Social Security income for a 62-year-old in 2025 was about $1,424 a month. Meanwhile, the average Social Security income for a 70-year-old in 2025 was roughly $2,275 a month. That's about $850 more every month than the average 62-year-old received. Over time, that adds up to thousands of dollars in additional retirement income. For every year benefits are delayed beyond full retirement age, retirees earn an increase of about 8% in their monthly benefit. For many Americans, it's a trade-off between immediate income and long-term financial security. So deciding when to take your Social Security benefits is one of the most important retirement decision.

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0: A Black 13-year-old foster child is dead, and a white council chairman in McCormick County, South Carolina, is in the spotlight. Daryl Lowry was staying with Bernie Hamby's family on a temporary foster care placement. According to authorities, Lowry was stabbed and drowned by two teenagers at a boat dock on July 20th. One 17-year-old has been charged with murder, while a 16-year-old is in juvenile custody. The incident has riveting similarities to the case of Nolan Wells in Mississippi and Daniel Irving in Texas. The investigation continues, and there are many questions remaining.
3: A California judge will decide if Black singer David will stand trial for murder. Prosecutors recently presented evidence that included explicit images and text messages between David, whose real name is David Burke, and 14-year-old Celeste Rivas Hernandez. The messages allegedly showed Rivas Hernandez became pregnant at age 13 and had an abortion. Prosecutors say she told Burke the baby was his. Burke is accused of murdering the teen and dismembering her body. Meanwhile, a song called I Did It was briefly uploaded on the singer David's Apple Music profile.
4: The song professes love for 14-year-old Celeste Rivas Hernandez, who the Black singer David Burke is accused of murdering. The song, however, is reportedly fake. The song appeared over the weekend, with reports saying it was uploaded after the account was hacked. I'm Mike Island on the Black Information Network.
0: And finally, here's something you don't see or hear every day. An all-Black orchestra playing R&B and hip-hop music.
5: Orchestra Noir is Atlanta's all-Black orchestra. It celebrates Black music, R&B, hip-hop, as well as jazz, and celebrates the joy of orchestral music.
0: Jason Ikeem Rogers, who is Black, is the founder and music director of Orchestra Noir out of Atlanta, Georgia. The classically trained maestro tells NBC News he created the all-Black orchestra because he wanted more representation. I'm Nicole Deal, along with Mike Moore, on your home for Black News First, the Black Information Network. Your healthy minute is next.
6: A once little-known disease is more out in the open these days, and it can help those directly affected by it breathe a little easier. There's a growing awareness of a serious lung disease that affects an estimated 24 million Americans, half of whom don't even know they have it. It's called chronic obstructive pulmonary disease, better known as COPD, and it is the fourth leading cause of death in the United States. According to a National Health News survey, awareness of this once little-known disease has increased. However, while most of us have heard of COPD, understanding the disease, its risk factors, and symptoms remain low. Most respondents to the survey could not name smoking as a key risk factor for COPD, and many did not recognize chronic cough as a common symptom. 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For more information about COPD, you can go to lung.org. And that's your Healthy Minute. I'm Mike Island on the Black Information Network.
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8: 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But let's see, all my God kids love Taylor Swift so much. Like, you have to hear the way that they sing this song. They're like, you have to listen, Gma, to the song. And look, and can I buy it? And can I get it? So it's definitely some Taylor Swift happening around me going on. And she's super cool. I also really appreciate the way that she writes music and plays music and everything. So she's dope. I like A$AP Rocky, I like A$AP Ferg too. So yeah, there's a lot of things I'm into.
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10: BIN News this hour, I'm Terry McCready. Coming up, the president talking up his accomplishments this week in Motor City. The House Minority Leader discusses affordability. Temporary protected status for Haitian migrants has ended. But first, here's BIN News now.
11: Three people are dead and four others injured following a shooting near Seattle Space Needle during the Bite of Seattle Festival. Seattle Assistant Police Chief Tyrone Davis.
12: They were right there. They heard the shots and confronted the suspect that they saw actually shooting and stopped that shooting from continuing.
11: Police say officers were nearby when gunfire erupted. A young suspect is in custody and investigators are searching for at least one additional suspect. The U.S. Department of Education has rescinded a decades-old civil rights policy that allows statistical disparities to be used as evidence in discrimination investigations. Civil rights groups are criticizing the change, saying it will make it harder to prove discrimination in schools and hold institutions accountable. And WNBA star Angel Reese is getting her own Barbie doll. Mattel says the new doll celebrates Reese's accomplishments on and off the court while encouraging young girls to embrace confidence and pursue their dreams. She debuted the doll at WNBA All-Star Weekend. 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
10: President Trump in the Detroit area yesterday renewing his push to bolster the American auto industry. In a campaign-style speech at the GM Milford Proving Ground, Trump said he's done more for auto workers than any other president. He says his tariffs targeting foreign autos have boosted domestic production. His visit comes less than 100 days before the midterms and a week before Michigan holds its primaries. The Democratic Senate primary contest between progressive Abdul El-Sayed and Congresswoman Haley Stevens is in the national spotlight. The winner faces off against Trump-endorsed Republican Mike Rogers. There are approximately 1.5 million Black residents in Michigan, which has one of the largest Black populations in the nation. House Minority Leader Hakeem Jeffries is pushing affordability as the number one campaign issue heading into the midterms.
13: In 100 days, you can vote for an America that is affordable and lower the cost of groceries, gas, and housing. In 100 days, you can vote for an America where affordable health care is available to every single citizen.
10: At a weekend campaign event for Pennsylvania congressional candidate Bob Brooks, Jeffries said that when you work hard and play by the rules, you should be able to live an affordable middle-class life. Jeffries says affordability involves a number of ideas to lower costs, including ending President Trump's tariffs and ending the war in Iran. He also said it's necessary to clean up what's going on in what he calls the dumpster fire in Washington, D.C. About 350,000 Haitian and Syrians losing their temporary protected status as of yesterday. Immigration attorney Tammy Fox Isikoff is predicting all kinds of legal and tax issues because employers will begin paying their workers in cash.
14: It certainly benefited us to have them on legal payrolls as opposed to employed under the table.
10: She says most would rather risk it in the U.S. than return to countries in chaos. More than 45% of Haitian immigrants live in Florida and are employed by the state's two largest industries, healthcare and tourism. Immigrants impacted now return to their original status. A massacre to start off the week in Nigeria's Kaduna state, where over 24 people were killed after armed men attacked a village in the area yesterday. Residents say security personnel arrived hours later with 8 children among the casualties. Violence by armed militias has become a dangerous security challenge across the country's northern region, which has long grappled with a deadly insurgency by Boko Haram. Experts insist that corruption, poor intelligence sharing, and underfunded local policing have hobbled efforts to combat aggressions. In December, U.S. military airstrikes targeted 2 camps operated by Islamist militants. Stay informed, stay connected, and subscribe. 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
11: On August 7th, 1948, Alice Coachman made history as the first Black woman to win an Olympic gold medal. Her victory in the high jump at the London Olympic Summer Games cemented her legacy as a trailblazer in sports and beyond. Coachman was born in Albany, Georgia in 1923 and grew up in the segregated South where opportunities for Black athletes, particularly women, were scarce. Despite these challenges, her determination was undeniable. She trained barefoot on dirt roads with homemade equipment, proving that passion can overcome
15: overcome the biggest obstacles. At the 1948 Olympics, Coachman's high jump cleared the bar at 5'6" 1/8", and she became the first Black woman to win a gold medal. Beyond the track, Coachman became a role model and advocate for young athletes, encouraging them to pursue their dreams, regardless of any barriers along the way. As we celebrate all of our country's gold medal winners, let's also take a moment to remember Alice Coachman, the first Black woman to win an Olympic gold medal. This is Bree Wood for the Black Information Network.
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4: I'm Mike Island on your home for Black News First, the Black Information Network. Friends, family, and community leaders continue to honor the memory of a fallen soldier who sacrificed for her country. She is 28-year-old Sergeant Angel Rampersad of Queens. According to News 4, she was killed in action during an Iranian strike on her base in Jordan. She was born in Trinidad and raised in Queens, News 4 says. Rampersad is one of four soldiers killed in the attack. Queensboro President Donovan Richards says that people's opinion of the war matters little in the case of someone who answered the call and gave their life.
18: Andrew was a hero, plain and simple. No matter what you think of this war, what is not up for debate is the bravery it takes to enlist like Andrew did 7 years ago.
4: Queensboro President Richards, who is African American, spoke of Sergeant Rampersad's family at a recent vigil held in her honor.
18: To Andrew's wife, her parents, sister, and loved ones, we thank you. Thank you for your sacrifice, because it is a sacrifice. She made the ultimate sacrifice.
4: News 4 reports a statement from the family says, in part, that Angel was a gentle giant, loved her family fiercely, and will live on in the hearts of everyone she touched. Cities around the country, especially in those cities' Black communities, are updating municipal laws, issuing fines, and holding negligent property owners accountable for unkept or abandoned structures. Neighborhood groups in cities like Philadelphia, Pennsylvania, Memphis, Tennessee, and Cleveland, Ohio, are utilizing grant funds to organize trash pickups. Detroit, Michigan is also taking big steps to clean up their communities, getting the city to tear down dangerous and vacant buildings near empty lots. An abandoned home next door to a 77-year-old woman has brought years of problems, including squatters and other safety concerns for her family and neighbors. After residents contacted the news, city officials stepped in and pledged action within 24 to 48 hours. Now, here's news on what's happening in your community.
19: I'm Timmy Eswick on your home for Black News First. Dallas's BIN 1630 and 970, the Black Information Network. North Texas has a new conflict resolution initiative that started in the wake of the Carmelo Anthony trial. It's called simply Walk Away, and it was announced this week. Anthony was convicted of murdering Austin Metcalf at a Frisco track meet last year. Here's Bruce Carter with NBC 5. He's the creator of this initiative.
20: I believe at that point, if one or the other or both would have walked away, one young man would be alive, another one would be incarcerated.
19: The Black Rodeo, as it's lovingly called, has a new name, the Cleo Hearn Memorial Texas Black Invitational Rodeo. The event, which is now in its 37th year, honors the pioneering Black cowboy whose legacy held open doors for generations of Black rodeo athletes. Here's Hearn's son, Harlan, talking about his father, who passed away just last year at 86 years old, via NBC 5.
21: I did not truly understand the magnitude of his reach, how he affected people, until after he passed away.
19: The rodeo takes place at Fair Park and benefits the African American Museum. I'm Tammy Eswick on your home for Black News First, Dallas's BIN 1630 and 970, the Black Information Network.
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22: Most people know about Restaurant Week, but not everyone knows there's a Black Restaurant Week born in Houston, Texas in 2016 and is now spreading to cities across the country. It's more than just menus. It's a movement.
23: And so we really want to create something that was more all-inclusive to the creative things we were seeing happening in the food scene.
22: That's one of the three founders, Fallon Farrell.
23: As we've grown through the years, we've literally watched businesses start off as like a pop-up food tent and now having like two or three locations.
22: From soul food kitchens to hidden gem caterers, Black Restaurant Week shines a light where it's long been missing. It's helped generate tens of millions of dollars for Black-owned businesses, keeping legacies alive and creating new ones. and it's part of Black history still being written every time a diner takes that first bite. I'm Esther Dillard for the Black Information Network.
0: The International African American Museum, Charleston, South Carolina. Built near where so many Africans first arrived in chains, the International African American Museum in my hometown state of Charleston,

0: 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I'm Charlamagne Tha God, host of the world's most dangerous morning show, The Breakfast Club, and my history lives here.
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5: Remark toward a Black co-worker days before a deadly Walmart shooting.
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4: The Black Information Network.
2: Jay Jones has announced a $2.5 million settlement against a landlord convicted of racially harassing and illegally evicting tenants.
1: Black news first.
7: The opinions, beliefs, and viewpoints expressed in this commentary are those of the author and do not necessarily represent those of BIN and its founding partners and employees. Now it's time to bring the funk with Roland S. Martin.
8: After the murder of George Floyd, many corporations made massive commitments to racial equity, among them J.P. Morgan Chase, announcing a $30 billion initiative. He also created the Advancing Black Pathways Initiative. Well, a former J.P. Morgan Chase vice president, Rashida Winfrey, says that simply was never met. And even when Jamie Dimon, the CEO of J.P. Morgan Chase, went on television saying that DEI went too far, including initiatives that they proposed, Winfrey told me on Roland Martin Unfiltered, she wasn't shocked that he said that.
9: It never seemed that there was a true commitment. And it definitely seemed, especially when there was a change, in the presidency, that it gave permission to just say what people have been thinking, leadership have been thinking and really doing all along. And so that made television, right? That made an interview that we all got to see. I think he ended up having to walk a little bit of that back, even though that was the truth, right? That was speaking of the truth. But we had leaders internally that were also saying things like, you know, why do these Black people feel like we owe them something? And that happened on a call that I was on. And of course, I pushed back. You know, my reminder was, I said, well, maybe they think that they're owed something because we made a public commitment for $30 billion to go toward access and resources to support them.
8: Winfrey filed her lawsuit this week against J.P. Morgan Chase, alleging racial discrimination, sexual harassment, and not fulfilling their commitments to African Americans. I'm Roland Martin on the Black Information Network.
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10: 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I'm Bree Wood with What's Trending.
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11: The first Kenyan to play in the NFL has been deported by ICE. The agency says 37-year-old Daniel Odongo was removed from the U.S. last month after overstaying his visa in 2016, a year after his NFL career ended. ICE also says Odongo was arrested multiple times by Indiana law enforcement over the past 9 years. Odongo signed with the Indianapolis Colts in 2013. Elsewhere in football news, Cleveland Browns receiver Jerry Jeudy is pushing back on a viral social media narrative. Jeudy responded Sunday after a live stream clip appeared to show him endorsing Deshaun

0: Watson as Cleveland's starting quarterback by holding up four fingers. But Judy says the video was edited, adding he doesn't weigh in on decisions that aren't his to make and that he supports all of his teammates. And in basketball news, LeBron James has officially signed with the Philadelphia 76ers. The two-year deal is worth $8 million. James said Friday he initially believed he played his final NBA game, but after giving it more thought, he feels he can still bring a championship to Philadelphia. He also thanked Miami, Northeast Ohio, and Los Angeles, where he spent the past eight seasons with the Lakers and won the 2020 NBA title. With the latest in sports, I'm Morgan Wood on the Black Information Network.
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6: Good news for fans of Tyler Perry's hit Netflix drama Beauty in Black. Despite reports that the series would end with its upcoming third season, Netflix has reversed course and officially renewed the show for a fourth season. Perry announced the surprise renewal alongside cast members, saying the Bel Air family story is far from finished and that there's much more he wants to explore. The decision follows strong global viewership for the series, which has spent multiple weeks in Netflix's global top 10 and reached number one in several countries. And a legal dispute has emerged within the family of late actor Chadwick Boseman. Boseman's brothers, Kevin and Derek Boseman, have filed a court petition on behalf of their parents seeking to remove his widow, Taylor Simone Ledward Boseman, as administrator of his estate. The brothers say the lawsuit is about obtaining clarity and enforcing a 2022 court order concerning the distribution of estate assets and management of Boseman's intellectual property and legacy. They allege the probate process remains unresolved nearly 4 years after the court's final distribution order. The estate dispute is now before a Los Angeles court. With the latest in entertainment at 17 and 47 minutes past each hour, I'm Bree Wood on the Black Information Network, your home for Black News First.
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8: On the Black Information Network. Taking a look at another aspect of America at 250. A Black perspective. Black Americans have been central to the story of American innovation, though their contributions have often been taught as isolated facts instead of continuous tradition. Inventors, engineers, mathematicians, and problem solvers have reshaped daily life and propelled national progress across generations. The Smithsonian's Lemelson Center highlights both historic and contemporary inventors, such as Lonnie Johnson, whose Super Soaker became a cultural icon.
9: The Super Soaker 50. Just pump up our powerful air pressure system, and you can soak someone up to 50 feet away. The Super Soaker 50 from Laramie.
8: Johnson also contributed to energy research and NASA's missions, even when denied access, funding, or even recognition. Black Americans have continuously innovated, reminding us that the nation's progress has depended on talents and ideas that were too often overlooked or undervalued. At NASA, Black women mathematicians like Mary W. Jackson, Katherine Johnson, Dorothy Vaughan, and Christine Darden were essential in the success of the American space program.
10: Quite a few women working in the space program.
8: The pioneering mathematicians and engineers were featured in the 2016 biographical drama Hidden Figures.
11: There are no colored bathrooms in this building or any building outside the West Campus, which is half a mile away.
8: The achievements of these Black women and their innovation is about more than just patents or public acclaim.
11: And I work like a dog, day and night, living off a coffee from a pot none of you want to touch.
8: Black Americans have contributed to every field, from medicine to transportation, often overcoming significant barriers to pursue their visions.
12: Excuse me if I have to go to the restroom a few times a day.
8: As we celebrate America's 250th anniversary, Black history literally goes out of this world.
13: 5, 4, 3, ignition.
8: Glover was the first Black man to pilot the Artemis II spacecraft around the moon.
14: I have not processed what we just did, and I'm afraid to start even trying.
8: Glover reflects on his mission with fellow astronauts Reed Weissman, Christina Cook, and Jeremy Hansen, and talks about the future of space travel for all mankind.
15: Your support and trust in us has enabled this, and so many people that have worked for so long to make this possible. We have to get back. There's so much data that you've seen already, but all the good stuff is coming back with us. There's so many more pictures, so many more stories.
14: I also hope we are pushing the other direction, that one day we don't have to talk about these first. This is the human history. It's about human history. It's the story of humanity, not Black history, not women's history.
8: Henry Harris, looking back on the Black perspective of America 250 on the Black Information Network.
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4: Young Black investors are becoming more proactive about managing their finances. Instead of focusing just on short-term gains, lots of younger investors are reportedly adopting long-term wealth-building strategies designed to create financial security and generational wealth. So what is driving this motivation to invest? Well, financial advisors say concerns about inflation, the high cost of living, and being more prepared for retirement is pushing many investors to start early. According to financial analyst, Black Gen Zers and Black millennial investors are diversifying by moving beyond traditional savings accounts. They are now exploring stocks, ETFs, retirement accounts, real estate investments, and digital financial tools. And they are not investing the same way their parents invested. They are using social media, investment apps, and online financial platforms, making investing easier and more accessible than ever before. Money news at 24 and 54 minutes past each hour. 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
6: Police have a Black man in custody in connection to the stray bullet shooting death of a 12-year-old boy in the Bronx. Those who knew the boy are reacting.
7: He was an innocent little kid. He's not from the streets. He's an awesome kid.
6: Police say 45-year-old William Frerer was arrested Sunday after allegedly opening fire during a street fight in the Bronx Saturday. Police say 12-year-old Jacob Freitas was on the way to a bodega when he was hit by a stray bullet. Two men were also shot and wounded. Frerer pleaded not guilty to several charges during his arraignment Sunday.
5: ICE officers are reportedly planning a massive operation in Ohio to arrest thousands of Haitians who are losing their temporary protected status. The TPS program is designed to allow migrants to live in the U.S. if it's too dangerous to return home. The Supreme Court recently sided with the Trump administration that the status could be revoked for Haitians and others. There are some 300,000 Haitians in the program here in the U.S. According to Fox News, the operation could begin this week.
6: A Southwest Airlines flight attendant remains in ICE custody after being arrested in Nashville. The Tennessean reports agents detained Lorenzo Thompson at Nashville International Airport July 14th. ICE says Thompson entered the country from Jamaica on a six-month visa in 2021 and stayed after it expired. As of Sunday, a fundraiser had raised nearly $50,000. It says Thompson has a work visa and a pending asylum case.
5: And a Chicago area Black woman who offers water and Bibles to visitors to Pope Leo's childhood home says village officials are harassing her.
8: I've heard complaints, but not from the people. I've heard complaints from the village of Dalton. That's it.
5: Donna Davis has hired an attorney. The lawyer said Davis recently received a $750 excessive noise citation after she played music from a speaker near the Pope's former residence.
9: You can't play music to disturb other people.
5: The attorney says he's confused because the city code on the citation applied to vehicles and not noise. The attorney says a hearing officer tossed out three other citations related to property upkeep and a nuisance violation.
6: I'm Misty Jordan, along with Esther Dillard, on your home for Black News First, the Black Information Network. 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
10: New York Senator Chuck Schumer vows to stop any attempt by the Trump administration to rename Penn Station after the president. In a recent letter, U.S. Transportation Secretary Sean Duffy called for a name change to Penn, which will undergo a multi-billion dollar renovation to expand capacity. The directive did not specify exactly what the DOT would want Penn renamed, but it comes after Duffy floated the idea of the name Trump Station last year. And now this. Israeli Prime Minister Benjamin Netanyahu will visit the White House as President Trump weighs his military options in Iran. The meeting will mark the first face-to-face talks between the two since the Iran conflict began in late February. It comes as Trump said he's very close to a decision on whether to launch a massive attack on Iran. And that's your Washington Roundup. I'm Mike Moore on your home for 24/7 News, the Black Information Network.
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11: I'm Kevin Brown with another look at modern-day Black history you should know. On January 6, 2021, as chaos engulfed the U.S. Capitol,
12: Multiple capital injuries!
11: A group of Black officers stood as pillars of resilience and bravery. Among them was Capitol Police Officer Eugene Goodman, who diverted rioters away from the Senate chamber, potentially saving countless lives. Lieutenant Michael Byrd also faced a dire situation, protecting lawmakers from an advancing mob. His decisive actions safeguarded those entrusted to his care. And Officer Harry Dunn fought back against physical threats and racial slurs, standing firm in the defense of the Capitol and democracy. These Black officers and many others remind us that the strength of our democracy lies in those who protect it. So let's never forget to honor their heroism and strive for a nation worthy of their sacrifice. For the Black Information Network, I'm Kevin Brown.
6: I'm Bree Wood with BIN News Now. President Trump is once again urging the Federal Reserve to lower interest rates.
13: He wants to do the right thing. I know what he wants to do, but you need the consent of some people that have perhaps bad intentions.
6: Speaking aboard Air Force One, Trump praised Fed Chair Kevin Warsh, but criticized some members of the Federal Reserve Board as overly political ahead of the central bank's interest rate decision on Wednesday. A new report finds nearly 40% of Maryland households struggle to afford basic living expenses despite many adults working full-time. Advocates say rising costs continue to outpace wages, with Black and Hispanic families facing some of the greatest financial challenges across the state. And Jay-Z is expanding his limited concert series with four new stadium shows. The rap icon has added two dates in London and two in Los Angeles following sold-out performances at New York's Yankee Stadium. Get BIN News Now on demand 24/7 on the iHeartRadio app.
14: I'm Vanessa Tyler on the Black Information Network, your home for Black news first. We hear the white boys on the boat that brought Black teen Nolan Wells to Horn Island, Mississippi during the 4th of July outing where he mysteriously died.
15: Brian, looks like you're on Horn Island, correct? Are you
16: yes,
15: on
16: we are
15: Horn
16: at
15: Island?
16: Horn Island. Yes.
15: All right. Is the boat sinking or you have it aground?
16: We are sinking, yes. We're not aground. We are in 17 foot of water. We're in 31 foot of water.
15: Okay. How many adults on board?
16: There's zero adults on board.
15: There's nobody on board the boat?
16: No. Nobody here is over the age of 21.
14: That's one of Nolan's friends speaking with the tow dispatcher. The Mississippi Department of Marine Resources released the audio. Reports are the friends claim the reason they left Nolan behind was because the boat was taking on water, and Nolan wanted to stay to talk with a girl who, according to reports, said she had a brief conversation with Nolan, who told her he was leaving with the boys.
15: Is there a person, a living individual on the boat?
16: Hello?
15: Is there a living person, someone breathing on the boat? Is there anybody on the boat?
16: Yes, there's lots of people breathing on the boat.
15: All right, how many people, sir?
16: Like seven.
14: But was Nolan Wells one of the seven on the boat heading back? That is what his parents want to know. There are pieces of the audio some say proves he was there. He was discovered off Horn Island 2 days later. The case will go before a Mississippi grand jury, where the official autopsy results are expected to be revealed.
16: Rapid fire.
14: The latest on the deadly mass shooting that took place in Washington State, right in the middle of the fun at the popular Bite of Seattle Food Festival. A 15-year-old is in custody. Police say he was one of two shooters, and the victims all appear to be innocent bystanders.
17: We have multiple people down.
14: It was chaos. Three dead, at least four people shot, including a two-year-old. The injured will survive.
18: We believe that there were two people shooting at each other.
14: Police officials say the problem stems from young people and need more than cops alone to solve the crisis, but the entire community to wrap their arms around these kids and stop the violence. TPS is over, and hundreds of thousands of Haitians here on temporary protected status are no longer here legally and subject to deportation. And those under TPS status with U.S. jobs will likely be fired. Advocates say what the Trump administration created is a mess, especially punishing law-abiding Haitians who are so instrumental to communities like Springfield, Ohio, and Miami-Dade, Florida. Tammy Fox Isikoff, an immigration attorney, says many employers need the workers and will probably pay Haitians illegally in cash.
12: It'll cause a shortfall in terms of their contribution to our country. And it certainly benefited us to have them on legal payrolls as opposed to employed under the table.
14: I'm Vanessa Tyler on the Black Information Network, your home for Black News First.
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19: I'm Bill Black with another Bet You Didn't Know music fact. So I just got through reading Mariah Carey's book, The Meaning of Mariah Carey. And in it, she talks about her and Derek Jeter had a brief fling from 97 to 1998 towards the end of her marriage to Tommy Mottola. She also revealed that Derek was the inspiration for this song.

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4: I'm Mike Island on your home for Black News First, the Black Information Network. The slaying of a DoorDash driver in Pennsylvania is rattling a community reportedly regarded by its residents as quiet. According to WCAU, a DoorDash driver was shot and killed in King Sessing, Pennsylvania. A 15-year-old boy has been arrested and charged with murder, police say. Zacha Johnson, who is African-American, was apprehended as a result of an extensive investigation linked to his other crimes, police say. An unidentified neighbor tells NBC 10 what he saw and heard.
5: And then after that, I heard like, I thought it was like firecracker, but it was deeper than that. It was like force, boom, boom, boom.
4: And this neighbor tells NBC 10 he feels this is just something we have to live with.
5: You got to live, you got a family, you know. He was doing his job. Sorry he passed, but you got to live. It's rough out here. Everywhere you go, and people say, it's quiet here, quiet there. It can happen anywhere.
4: Police believe the shooting was targeted. Johnson is being held in a juvenile justice services center without bail. Federal investigators say more child predators are being identified and arrested across the nation. FBI Detroit Assistant Special Agent in Charge Marty D'Amico in Southeast Michigan says technology has expanded the ways offenders can target children online, but it has also helped law enforcement track them down.
6: I think it's twofold. These predators are very prevalent, but what's become more, I guess, better for us, a better way to identify them, is we're putting this public awareness out there.
4: D'Amico points to the FBI's Endangered Child Alert program, launched in 2004 as a key tool in identifying suspects involved in child sexual abuse and child exploitation cases.
6: It's incumbent upon us as law enforcement, as parents, as family members, as the community, to make sure that we understand what our kids are doing.
4: He also urges parents and guardians to closely monitor who their children are communicating with online and what they're doing on social media and other digital platforms. Now, here's news about your community.
7: 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North Texas has a new conflict resolution initiative that started in the wake of the Carmelo Anthony trial. It's called simply Walk Away, and it was announced this week. Anthony was convicted of murdering Austin Metcalf at a Frisco track meet last year. Here's Bruce Carter with NBC 5. He's the creator of this initiative.
8: I believe at that point, if one or the other or both would have walked away, one young man would be alive, another one be incarcerated.
7: The Black Rodeo, as it's lovingly called, has a new name, the Cleo Hearn Memorial Texas Black Invitational Rodeo. The event, which is now in its 37th year, honors the pioneering Black cowboy whose legacy held open doors for generations of Black rodeo athletes. Here's Hearn's son, Harlan, talking about his father, who passed away just last year at 86 years old, via NBC 5.
9: I did not truly understand the magnitude of his reach, how he affected people, until after he passed away.
7: The rodeo takes place at Fair Park and benefits the African American Museum. I'm Tammy Eswick on your home for Black News First, Dallas's BIN 1630 and 970, the Black Information Network.
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11: Imagine you're walking down the street in New York City. 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
11: You step into a phone booth and dial.
13: This is apology. Apology is not associated with the police or any other organization, but rather is a way for you to tell people what you've done wrong and how you feel about it. Talk for as long as you want. Thank you.
11: What would you apologize for?
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15: Mom, Dad, I'm really sorry. 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
11: This is the story of that phone line.
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19: Terrorizing the West Side.
20: This one I shouldn't be for apologies. It should be for deranged, psychotic people.
11: And the man at the other end.
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11: From Wondery, the makers of The Shrink Next Door and Jacked, comes The Apology Line.
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24: 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Your dungeon or mine.
11: I'm Marissa Bridge. 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
26: Peyton from the Black Information Network. Every headline you hear from us starts with one question. How does this affect our community? We don't just report what's happening. We explain what it means for Black families, Black businesses, and Black futures. From city halls to Capitol Hill, if it matters to you, it matters to us. Because the Black experience is not a sidebar. 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
27: The opinions, beliefs, and viewpoints expressed in this commentary are those of the author and do not necessarily represent those of BIN and its founding partners and employees.
28: I'm James C. Harris, and I have something to say. A Black-owned restaurant in Atlanta is under attack, not because the food was bad, not because the owners mistreated anyone, not because they broke the law. They're being targeted because they serve a Republican. A candidate stopped in for breakfast, enjoyed his meal, took a picture with one of the owners, and later posted it online. That's all it took. Almost immediately, Democrat activists began calling for a boycott. The owners found themselves having to explain that welcoming a customer into their restaurant was not a political endorsement. They pointed out that they take pictures with all kinds of public figures. That's what businesses do. They welcome customers. They serve customers, or at least they used to. What bothers me is the message this sends to every Black business owner in America. We're constantly told to support Black-owned businesses. We're told they deserve our loyalty because they're building wealth and creating opportunities in the community. But apparently, there's an unwritten rule. You can be celebrated, promoted, and supported only as long as you stay politically obedient. The moment you smile for a picture with the wrong politician, suddenly you're the enemy. That's not empowerment. That's intimidation. Think about what this means. If a business owner has to worry about losing customers simply because someone from the wrong political party walked through the front door, then we're no longer talking about tolerance. We're talking about ideological control. In a free society, a customer shouldn't have to pass a political purity test before ordering breakfast. If you truly believe in supporting Black-owned businesses, then support their freedom to do business with everyone. Republicans, Democrats, independents, anybody who walks through the front door. Because the day Democrat activists and the politicians who encourage them punish a Black-owned business for serving the wrong customer is the day we've forgotten what freedom really looks like. I'm James C. Harris for the Black Information Network.
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29: What's trending this hour? A Los Angeles judge has ruled there is enough evidence for singer and TikTok star David, whose legal name is David Burke, to stand trial in the death of 14-year-old Celeste Rivas Hernandez. Prosecutors allege Burke killed the teen after she threatened to reveal their relationship. The 21-year-old faces charges including murder, continuous sexual abuse of a child, and mutilation of human remains. Burke has pleaded not guilty and remains jailed without bond. I'm Bree Wood with What's Trending.
3: 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Covering the latest news, sports, and events at our historically Black colleges and universities. Here's Morgan Wood.
30: The Mecca, Howard University, is reinstating dozens of incoming freshmen after backlash over its decision to remove more than 500 students from its incoming class just weeks before the fall semester started. The HBCU says 46 students have now had their enrollment restored following individual reviews of tuition payments, financial aid, payment plans, and outside scholarships. The controversy began after 502 students were notified they had been unenrolled for failing to meet financial and enrollment deadlines. Howard says it repeatedly communicated those deadlines throughout the spring and summer. But many students and families say their financial aid was still being processed or their accounts didn't accurately reflect their funding. The university says additional cases remain under review. With the latest in HBCU news, I'm Morgan Wood on the Black Information Network. 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
0: I'm Shay Diddy on the Black Information Network. In 2019, the St. John Will.i.am Coltrane African Orthodox Church observed its 50th anniversary. Based in San Francisco, the church uses John Coltrane's music as a source for religious discovery. Instead of singing traditional hymns, worshipers chant Coltrane's A Love Supreme, and there are monthly meditations where people commune with Coltrane's music. In 1965, Branzo King and his wife, Marina King, saw Coltrane live at San Francisco Jazz Club. The couple had a religious experience. They called it a sound baptism. In the years leading up to his death in 1967 at the age of 40, Coltrane's music had grown increasingly spiritual. He said that he wanted to be a saint, and in him, Branzo, who had wanted to be a preacher, had found his God. Instead of a mural of Jesus in the sanctuary, there is one of patron saint John Coltrane. And that's a fact. I'm Shay Diddy on the Black Information Network.
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29: Well, Marvel has found its new Black Panther. Director Ryan Coogler announced at San Diego Comic-Con that British actor David Johnson will take on the mantle in Black Panther 3. Johnson will play Prince T'Challa II, the grown son of the late King T'Challa, originally portrayed by the late Chadwick Boseman. Coogler confirmed he will return to direct the film, which is scheduled to arrive in theaters on December 15, 2028. Johnson, known for roles in Alien, Romulus, The Long Walk, and Industry, received a standing ovation from fans. And in more entertainment news, R&B singer Trey Songz has avoided jail time following a New York nightclub incident. The artist, whose real name is Tremaine Neverson, was sentenced to 1 year of conditional discharge after resolving a case stemming from allegations that he struck a nightclub employee at a Times Square venue. Under the agreement, Songz will not face incarceration or probation as long as he complies with court-imposed conditions over the next year. He was ultimately convicted of a non-criminal harassment violation after completing mental health treatment and other court requirements. With the latest in entertainment at 17 and 47 minutes past each hour, I'm Bree Wood on the Black Information Network, your home for Black news first.
30: 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At the Black Information Network, we tell stories from Cleveland, Milwaukee, and Minneapolis, where legacy meets survival and pride moves with purpose. We sit with elders who remember when Motown meant more than music, it meant movement. We walk with artists painting Black features on city walls. We vibe with DJs spinning house, hip-hop, and freedom into every mix. Black folks here cook love into casseroles, build businesses in blitz zones, and still show up at city council meetings wearing their Sunday best. Even through loss, protests, and isolation, we persist. We don't just make culture, we protect it and pass it forward. From Lake Erie to Lake Street, Black Midwesterners hold it down with heart and hustle. Our cold doesn't stop the fire, and our pride speaks softly, but it stands firm. With Black News First, I'm Katie Gray on the Black Information Network.
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0: in the history of the country. I'm confident we're going to ensure that there's a free and fair election in November.
1: The Safeguard American Voter Eligibility Act, or SAVE Act, is a federal bill that requires individuals to present physical documentary proof of U.S. citizenship, such as a passport or birth certificate, when registering or updating their voter registration for federal elections. Meanwhile, although it's less than 100 days to the midterms, the mail-in ballot fight just hit the Supreme Court. The Trump administration wants justices to let a new executive order take effect nationwide, requiring citizenship lists before ballots go out. A federal appeals court already blocked it in 23 states and D.C. And it's no secret that the cost of living is forcing some black residents to leave New York City. Mayor Zora Mamdani told Roland Martin Unfiltered his office is making a concerted effort to keep a mass black exodus from happening.
2: So what we have seen is the number one cost is housing. So we have committed to building 200,000 new affordable homes, as well as preserving 200,000 existing affordable homes over the next 10 years.
1: He says more than 200,000 black New Yorkers have left the city in the last few decades. And from 2010 to 2019, the city saw a decrease in black children by 19%. Meanwhile, a top Tacoma police official says there's a pattern at headquarters. Black leaders pushed out one after the other. Assistant Chief Crystal Young Haskins filed a lawsuit Friday claiming retaliation after she reported her former deputy chief for discrimination. The News Tribune reports two other black commanders left under similar circumstances. One settled with the city for $500,000. The city of Tacoma has not responded to the claims. And finally, black Texas Democratic Representative Jolanda Jones made an enthusiastic warning to Democrats who are supporting James Tallarico for U.S. Senate. In a recent speech to the Texas Democratic State Convention, she said, "Don't take black voters for granted, but earn their support." Here's some of what she said, courtesy of Roland Martin Unfiltered.
3: There is one class, one clear path to victory. That path runs through black Texas, not by talking at black voters, but by listening to black voters.
1: She added in an interview with Roland's platform that Tallarico has not been responsive to her and other black representatives' advice about appealing to black voters. I'm Esther Dillard on your home for Black News First, the Black Information Network.
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9: When is the right time to claim your Social Security benefits? Well, that choice is all yours. But financial experts say the timing of that choice can have a lasting impact on your retirement income. The average Social Security income for a 62-year-old in 2025 was about $1,424 a month. Meanwhile, the average Social Security income for a 70-year-old in 2025 was roughly $2,275 a month. That's about $850 more every month than the average 62-year-old received. Over time, that adds up to thousands of dollars in additional retirement income. For every year benefits are delayed beyond full retirement age, retirees earn an increase of about 8% in their monthly benefit. For many Americans, it's a trade-off between immediate income and long-term financial security. So deciding when to take your Social Security benefits is one of the most important retirement decisions you will ever make. Money news at 24 and 54 minutes past each hour. I'm Nicole Deal on your home for Black News First, the Black Information Network.
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1: Speaking at a campaign event Sunday for Pennsylvania congressional candidate Bob Brooks, Jeffrey said that when you work hard and play by the rules, you should be able to live a middle-class life, a comfortable life, and an affordable life. After the event, Jeffries told reporters that making affordability a reality involves lowering costs, ending President Trump's tariffs, and ending the war in Iran.
2: Wisconsin's attorney general is weighing in on the deadly shooting of 38-year-old Corey Ruiz by a Madison police officer. Attorney General Josh Call is urging residents to trust in the independent review as investigators gather evidence. The mayor said this at a press conference last week.
3: It does not matter who you are or what your past is. You should not lose your life as a result of an encounter with law enforcement.
2: Ruiz was killed Wednesday during a struggle with Madison police officers. Police say Ruiz pulled a knife and injured an officer, prompting the officer to open fire. The Ruiz family is being represented by civil rights attorney Ben Crump.
1: A dissatisfied black customer is accused of robbing a Wendy's restaurant in Delaware. Authorities say Shadaria Harris bought food at a Wendy's location in Dover. Shortly after, she asked for a refund. When an employee told her a manager needed to handle it, Harris allegedly became agitated, went behind the counter, and took $15 from the register. She then reportedly punched an employee who tried to stop her. She then threatened to shoot workers before fleeing. Harris left an AirPod behind. When she returned to get it, she was arrested.
2: And Detroit Mayor Mary Sheffield has moved to increase the minimum wage for full-time city employees to $21.45 per hour. That's nearly three times the federal minimum, which is currently $7.25 an hour. The proposal was announced as part of Sheffield's first budget and is backed by an executive order that establishes a living wage for city employees. The mayor's office says the pay increase will happen during the second pay period this month.
1: I'm Misty Jordan, along with Esther Dillard, on your home for Black News First, the Black Information Network. 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
4: A lot of people use cannabis to cope with stress, but new research suggests frequent use may have the opposite effect. A study from Oregon State University found regular cannabis users wake up with higher levels of cortisol, the body's primary stress hormone, than non-users. Researchers say the findings don't prove cannabis causes elevated cortisol, but they suggest frequent use may impact the body's stress response system over time. Prolonged high cortisol levels have been linked to anxiety, depression, and heart disease. Health experts say more research is needed to understand the long-term effects and identify healthier approaches to stress management. That's your Healthy Minute. I'm Morgan Wood on the Black Information Network, BINnews.com, your home for Black News First.
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9: BIN News this hour, I'm Terry McCready. Coming up, a closer look at a primary runoff and a special election today. The House Minority Leader is talking affordability. Temporary protected status for Haitian migrants has ended, but first here's BIN News now.
10: President Trump has ordered warning signs outside the Smithsonian's American History Museum, claiming some exhibits are inaccurate.
11: Here's the thing. Black history is American history, and we are not going to let the extremists whitewash it.
10: During an appearance on CNN's State of the Union, House Minority Leader Hakeem Jeffries said lawmakers will fight the move through legislation and the courts. Wakanda is heading back to the big screen. Marvel has confirmed a third Black Panther film is in development, with Ryan Coogler returning to direct. Actor David Johnson has been cast as the new Black Panther, portraying King T'Challa's grown son. And the wife of Black Kansas City Chiefs offensive coordinator Eric Bieniemy is recovering after being shot at the family's Virginia home. Authorities say the couple's 27-year-old son has been arrested and faces felony charges in connection with the incident. Get BIN News now on demand 24/7 on the iHeartRadio app. Back to Terry McCready.
9: A primary runoff and a U.S. special election underway today in two states. In Georgia, six candidates are running to serve out the remaining term of late Democratic Congressman David Scott, who passed away back in April. Scott served as the top Democrat on the House Agriculture Committee from 2021 until last year and was its first Black chair. The contest in the Deep Blue District has four Democrats and two Republicans on the ballot. Meanwhile, in South Dakota, Republican voters are deciding between Governor Larry Roden and businessman Toby Doden in the primary runoff for governor. The primary calendar kicks back into high gear next week with contests in Michigan, Kansas, Missouri, Virginia, and Washington. House Minority Leader Hakeem Jeffries is pushing affordability as the number one campaign issue heading into the midterm elections.
0: In 100 days, you can vote for an America that is affordable and lower the cost of groceries, gas, and housing. In 100 days, you can vote for an America where affordable health care is available to every single citizen.
9: Speaking at a weekend campaign event for Pennsylvania congressional candidate Bob Brooks, Jeffries said that when you work hard and play by the rules, you should be able to live a middle-class life, a comfortable one, an affordable life, live a good life. Jeffries says affordability involves a number of ideas to lower costs, including ending President Trump's tariffs and ending the war in Iran. He also said it's necessary to clean up what's going on in what he said is the dumpster fire of Washington, D.C. All right, about 350,000 Haitian and Syrians have lost their temporary protected status as of yesterday. Immigration attorney Tammy Fox Isikoff is predicting all kinds of legal and tax issues because employers will begin paying workers in cash.
12: It certainly benefited us to have them on legal payrolls as opposed to employed under the table.
9: She says most would rather risk it in the U.S. than return to countries in chaos. More than 45% of Haitian migrants live in Florida and are employed by the state's two largest industries, healthcare and tourism. Immigrants impacted now return to their original status. Former President Obama headlining a redistricting fundraiser for the National Democratic Redistricting Committee. The event is scheduled for August 31st and will include a dinner and discussion. The fundraiser comes as Democrats are looking to push back on Republican efforts to redraw maps nationwide, as well as gaining control of the House and Senate. Under former Attorney General Eric Holder's leadership, the NDRC is now looking to rework campaign strategy, fundraising, ballot initiatives, and lawsuits in the state redistricting fight. Stay informed, stay connected, and subscribe. Follow VIN News This Hour wherever you get your podcasts. I'm Terry McCready for the Black Information Network.
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13: Welcome to the journey around America where we visit iconic locations connected to Black history. 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
18: I'm Mike Island on your home for Black News First, the Black Information Network. Friends, family, and community leaders continue to honor the memory of a fallen soldier who sacrificed for her country. She is 28-year-old Sergeant Angel Rampersad of Queens. According to News 4, she was killed in action during an Iranian strike on her base in Jordan. She was born in Trinidad and raised in Queens, News 4 says. Rampersad is one of four soldiers killed in the attack. Queensboro President Donovan Richards says that people's opinion of the war matters little in the case of someone who answered the call and gave their life.
19: Andrew was a hero, plain and simple. No matter what you think of this war, what is not up for debate is the bravery it takes to enlist like Andrew did 7 years ago.
18: Queensboro President Richards, who is African-American, spoke of Sergeant Rampersad's family at a recent vigil held in her honor.
19: To Andrew's wife, her parents, sister, and loved ones, we thank you. Thank you for your sacrifice, because it is a sacrifice. She made the ultimate sacrifice.
18: News 4 reports a statement from the family says, in part, that Angel was a gentle giant, loved her family fiercely, and will live on in the hearts of everyone she touched. Cities around the country, especially in those cities' Black communities, are updating municipal laws, issuing fines, and holding negligent property owners accountable for unkept or abandoned structures. Neighborhood groups in cities like Philadelphia, Pennsylvania, Memphis, Tennessee, and Cleveland, Ohio, are utilizing grant funds to organize trash pickups. Detroit, Michigan is also taking big steps to clean up their communities, getting the city to tear down dangerous and vacant buildings near empty lots. An abandoned home next door to a 77-year-old woman has brought years of problems, including squatters and other safety concerns for her family and neighbors. After residents contacted the news, city officials stepped in and pledged action within 24 to 48 hours. Now, here's news on what's happening in your community.
20: 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North Texas has a new conflict resolution initiative that started in the wake of the Carmelo Anthony trial. It's called simply Walk Away, and it was announced this week. Anthony was convicted of murdering Austin Metcalf at a Frisco track meet last year. Here's Bruce Carter with NBC5. He's the creator of this initiative.
21: I believe at that point, if one or the other or both would have walked away, one young man would be alive, another one be incarcerated.
20: The Black Rodeo, as it's lovingly called, has a new name, the Cleo Hearn Memorial Texas Black Invitational Rodeo. The event, which is now in its 37th year, honors the pioneering Black cowboy whose legacy held open doors for generations of Black rodeo athletes. Here's Hearn's son, Harlan, talking about his father, who passed away just last year at 86 years old, via NBC5.
22: I did not truly understand the magnitude of his reach, how he affected people until after he passed away.
20: The rodeo takes place at Fair Park and benefits the African American Museum. I'm Tammy Eswick on your home for Black News First, Dallas's BIN 1630 and 970, the Black Information Network.
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24: I'm Bill Black with another Bet You Didn't Know music fact. How many times have you seen the Temptations movie and said this line?
25: They're coming to see me.
26: They're coming to see the Temptations.
25: Ain't nobody coming to see you, Otis.
24: 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You ever heard Patti LaBelle talk about the time she was engaged to

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8: Cell phones have been an integral part of connecting our modern world. But did you know a Black nuclear engineer pioneered the technology for them? Henry Thomas Sampson was born in 1934 in Jackson, Mississippi. He earned his bachelor's degree in chemical engineering from Purdue University in 1956, followed by his master's degree from UCLA in 1961 and his PhD shortly after. In 1971, Henry Sampson created the Gamma Electric Cell. It's a device which produced long-lasting power to satellites. Sampson's innovation caught the attention of the Motorola Company, which then placed his patented technology into their telephones. This eventually led to the very first telephone calls being made using cell phones. Henry Sampson passed on June 4th, 2015. His genius and Black excellence helped create the globally connected world we share today. This is Tammy Eswick for the Black Information Network.
9: 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I'm Mike Strautmanis, and my history lives here.
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11: Wife of Kansas City Chiefs offensive coordinator Eric Bieniemy is recovering from serious injuries after allegedly being shot by the couple's son. Loudoun County, Virginia authorities say 27-year-old Elijah Bieniemy is facing malicious wounding and firearms charges. He's accused of shooting 57-year-old Mia Bieniemy in the chest and arm at their home on Sunday night. Eric Bieniemy left Chiefs training camp in Missouri after receiving word of the shooting. Elsewhere in the NFL, the Minnesota Vikings are adding a veteran to their defense. Three-time Pro Bowler Jamal Adams has agreed to join Minnesota. The 30-year-old posted on social media year 10 with the hashtag Skull while sitting next to a Vikings logo. Adams has recorded more than 22 tackles and 4 interceptions across 102 career games. He was drafted by the New York Jets and also spent time with the Seattle Seahawks, Tennessee Titans, Detroit Lions, and Las Vegas Raiders. And the Washington Commanders could be adding to their receiving corps. ESPN reports Washington has been listed as one of the teams that could be interested in free agent wide receiver Stephon Diggs. The 32-year-old DMV native is reportedly intrigued at the idea of signing with Washington. With the latest in sports, I'm Morgan Wood on the Black Information Network.
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2: Usher's viral on-stage moment in Nashville, Tennessee is getting a response from a woman at the center of it. During the singer's concert, a fan appeared uncomfortable as Usher serenaded her and ended the interaction early, sending her back into the crowd.
3: I don't think you want to be on the stage.
2: After facing criticism online, Gabrielle Cheyenne defended herself on social media, saying she never declined the opportunity to go on stage but wasn't expecting that type of interaction. She also pushed back against online backlash, saying no one should be bullied over an experience they didn't live. Elsewhere in entertainment, Rick Ross's new album, Set in Stone, is debuting outside the Billboard Top 20 after a modest first week. The project opens at number 46 on the Billboard 200 with about 17,000 album-equivalent units, driven mostly by streaming. The release has drawn criticism from fans and fellow artists, including longtime rival 50 Cent. Ross has brushed off the sales talk, saying listeners should focus on the music, not what he calls fake bot numbers. With the latest in entertainment, I'm Morgan Wood on the Black Information Network, your home for Black News First.
4: The United States Senate has had a total of 12 black members, with the first being Hiram Rhodes Rebels, elected in 1870 during the Reconstruction era. Jim Crow and other disenfranchisement tactics led to a gap of nearly 90 years between the first and second U.S. black senators. In 1992, Carol Moseley Braun became the first black woman to serve in the U.S. Senate.
5: I don't know, maybe this is just my day to get to talk about race. Maybe I'm just lucky like that today.
4: Vice President Kamala Harris became the second black female to serve as a U.S. senator in 2017. Barack Obama was the fifth black senator and the first to be elected president of the United States.
6: Race is an issue that I believe this nation cannot afford to ignore right now.
4: While Georgia's Raphael Warnock is the latest black member of the U.S. Senate after his 2021 election. Black U.S. senators have made contributions to the country and paved the way for future generations of black leaders. And that's a fact. This is Mike Moore for the Black Information Network.
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8: Black Information Network taking a look at another aspect of America at 250, a black perspective. 250 years ago, America declared itself a nation built on freedom. But for millions of black Americans, freedom was never declared. It was pursued, packed into train cars, and carried north on tired backs and determined hearts. Between 1915 and 1970, more than 6 million African Americans left the rural South, not as refugees, but as architects of a new American life. Historians call it the Great Migration, but some see it as a revolution without a single shot fired. Author and Pulitzer Prize-winning journalist Isabel Wilkerson spent 15 years finding out how it all unfolded in her book, The Warmth of Other Suns. She told C-SPAN's Book Notes Plus in 2021.
9: World War I was a time when, because of the war in Europe, immigration had essentially come to a halt. And all of the workforce, the workers that were feeding and the steel mills and the foundries and all of the factories of the North then had no labor, and these northern industries then began looking to the South for the cheap labor.
8: And black Americans, locked out of basic rights, terrorized by Jim Crow, and bound to land that would never become their own, they saw a real opening, and they took it. The South saw it too, and the reaction was not sympathy. It was panic, because what was leaving was not just people, it was power.
9: Well, there was great angst, because if nothing was done to keep these people from leaving, in other words, if the conditions did not change to make it more possible for them to stay, they were going to lose their great source of labor.
8: The entire Southern economy rested on the backs of black workers who were paid pittance of what they were worth. And when they left, they took with them far more than their labor. They carried their genius, their music, their food, their faith, and their organizing power into cities that would never be the same again. Chicago, Detroit, New York, Philadelphia, and Los Angeles were each transformed by energy, creativity, and vision that black migrants brought through their doors. The Great Migration didn't just move people. It moved culture. It moved politics. And it moved the very definition of what it means to be American. And for those who made the journey, no matter how hard the road north turned out to be, there was never a moment of looking back.
9: For all of the people in the book, there are many mistakes that they might have made in their lives, but moving from the South was not one of them.
8: As America marks 250 years, the Great Migration stands as one of the most powerful acts of self-determination in this nation's history, not led by presidents or generals, but by sharecroppers, domestic workers, mothers, and men with strong backs and even stronger wills. They didn't wait for America to become what it had promised to be. They moved, they built, and they changed everything around them. I'm Esther Dillard, looking back on the Black perspective of America 250 on the Black Information Network.
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22: Young Black investors are becoming more proactive about managing their finances. Instead of focusing just on short-term gains, lots of younger investors are reportedly adopting long-term wealth-building strategies designed to create financial security and generational wealth. So what is driving this motivation to invest? Well, financial advisors say concerns about inflation, the high cost of living, and being more prepared for retirement is pushing many investors to start early. According to financial analyst, Black Gen Zers and Black millennial investors are diversifying by moving beyond traditional savings accounts. They are now exploring stocks, ETFs, retirement accounts, real estate investments, and digital financial tools. And they are not investing the same way their parents invested. They are using social media, investment apps, and online financial platforms, making investing easier and more accessible than ever before. 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
22: Three Black men have been arrested for their alleged involvement in a violent fraternity hazing case in South Florida. Investigators say the suspects, Marquez Pinder, Lamar James, and Elijah Dias, allegedly carried out repeated beatings with canes and paddles over several days in Sweetwater and Southwest Miami-Dade back in April. One of the men, Marquez Pinder, is a Miami-based U.S. Secret Service agent. Authorities say the victim suffered severe injuries, including kidney failure, with at least one requiring hospitalization and surgery. The fraternity is unnamed. The men are now facing charges of attempted manslaughter, aggravated battery with a deadly weapon, and hazing.
23: In Seattle, Washington, the death toll now stands at three following a shooting during the Bite of Seattle Festival Sunday evening. Seattle Assistant Police Chief Tyrone Davis, who is Black, says officers nearby intervened quickly and confronted the suspect.
24: There was some heroic work done today. I'm sure there were some lives that were saved because of it, but it's nothing that we're going to celebrate right now. This is a tragedy. This is something that we want to prevent.
23: Four of the people were injured, including a two-year-old. One person has been arrested. Cops are now looking for a possible second suspect, and two guns were also found. In other news, 7 Save-A-Lot grocery stores in predominantly Black Chicago, Illinois are closing. This Black local resident is not surprised by the move, which creates several food deserts.
3: It's the same old story, to be honest with you. And it's not just here. It's nationally when it comes down to Black communities.
23: The Save-A-Lot grocery stores on the city's south and west sides were shut down on Saturday, 4 years after the city gave over $13 million to parent company Yellow Banana to buy and renovate six stores.
22: And finally, the wait for a second bridge between Detroit and Canada has finally come to an end. After 8 years of construction and over 25 years of planning, the Gordie Howe International Bridge is now open to vehicle traffic. It offers more lanes and more scanner technology than the 96-year-old Ambassador Bridge. Tolls will also be cheaper. I'm Nicole Deal, along with Mike Moore, on your home for Black News First, the Black Information Network. Your Washington Roundup is next.
2: President Trump is escalating his push to reshape federal institutions. He recently ordered the Interior Department to place signs outside the Smithsonian's National Museum of American History, warning visitors that exhibits contain what his administration calls historical inaccuracies and need to be renovated. The administration has also accused the museum's director of promoting a radical activist ideology. House Minority Leader Hakeem Jeffries is pushing back.
11: Here's the thing. Black history is American history, and we are not going to let the extremists whitewash it. Not now, not ever. But we're going to explore every legislative avenue and every litigation avenue, as we've repeatedly done up until this point.
2: Meanwhile, Trump is also urging Senate Republicans to skip their August recess to advance more of his legislative agenda. That's your Washington Roundup. I'm Morgan Wood on the Black Information Network, your home for Black News First.
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19: This is Esther Dillard with another spotlight on Black excellence. Tyler Perry is one of the most successful figures in the entertainment industry. Born in New Orleans, Louisiana in 1969, Emmett Perry Jr. endured a difficult childhood marked by poverty and abuse. After changing his name and moving to Atlanta in 1992, Tyler Perry began writing and producing stage plays that became highly successful.
21: All you gotta do is take an R&B song, put Jesus in it, and it's a gospel song.
19: What? It was also during that time that he created his signature character, the iconic Mabel Medea Simmons.
25: Yea, though she walked in the valley with the shadow of Little Red Riding Hood and the Three Bears.
19: With an estimated net worth of over $1 billion, Tyler Perry is also a generous philanthropist, having donated millions to such causes as education, civil rights, and disaster relief. And another shining example of Black excellence. I'm Esther Dillard on the Black Information Network.
26: I'm Bree Wood with BIN News Now. A flash flood watch is in effect for nearly the entire New York City region throughout tomorrow.
27: But a lot of the cars kept going, so I just followed them, and it was the wrong decision.
28: It's like the Colorado River coming down.
26: Forecasters warned that heavy rain, damaging winds, and possible tornadoes could accompany powerful storms after flooding in northern New Jersey prompted multiple water rescues overnight. Former President Barack Obama is set to headline a fundraiser for the National Democratic Redistricting Committee next month. The event comes as Democrats ramp up efforts to challenge Republican-led redistricting plans and strengthen their push to regain control of Congress. And ODB is being honored in his hometown of Brooklyn. A street has officially been renamed ODB Jones Way in tribute to the late Wu-Tang Clan rapper, celebrating his legacy and impact on hip-hop culture more than two decades after his passing. Get BIN News Now on demand 24/7 on the iHeartRadio app.
29: I'm Vanessa Tyler on the Black Information Network, your home for Black News First. We hear the white boys on the boat that brought Black teen Nolan Wells to Horn Island, Mississippi during the 4th of July outing where he mysteriously died.
30: Brian, looks like you're on Horn Island, correct? Are you
31: yes,
30: on
31: we are
30: Horn
31: at
30: Island?
31: Horn Island. Yes.
30: All right. Is the boat sinking or you have it aground?
31: We are sinking, yes. Oh, we're not aground. We are in 17 foot of water. We're in 31 foot of water.
30: Okay. How many adults on board?
31: There are zero adults on board.
30: There's nobody on board the boat?
31: No. Nobody here is over the age of 21.
29: That's one of Nolan's friends speaking with the tow dispatcher. The Mississippi Department of Marine Resources released the audio. Reports are the friends claim the reason they left Nolan behind was because the boat was taking on water, and Nolan wanted to stay to talk with a girl who, according to reports, said she had a brief conversation with Nolan, who told her he was leaving with the boys.
30: Is there a person, a living individual on the boat?
31: Hello?
30: Is there a living person, someone breathing on the boat? Is there anybody on the boat?
31: Yes, there's lots of people breathing on the boat.
30: All right, how many people, sir?
31: Like seven.
29: But was Nolan Wells one of the seven on the boat heading back? That is what his parents want to know. There are pieces of the audio some say proves he was there. He was discovered off Horn Island 2 days later. The case will go before a Mississippi grand jury, where the official autopsy results are expected to be revealed.
31: Rapid fire. Rapid fire.
29: The latest on the deadly mass shooting that took place in Washington State, right in the middle of the fun at the popular Bite of Seattle Food Festival. A 15-year-old is in custody. Police say he was one of two shooters, and the victims all appear to be innocent bystanders.
30: We have multiple people down.
29: It was chaos. Three dead, at least four people shot, including a two-year-old. The injured will survive.
4: We believe that there were two people shooting at each other.
29: Police officials say the problem stems from young people and need more than cops alone to solve the crisis, but the entire community to wrap their arms around these kids and stop the violence. TBS is over, and hundreds of thousands of Haitians here on temporary protected status are no longer here legally and subject to deportation. And those under TBS status with U.S. jobs will likely be fired. Advocates say what the Trump administration created is a mess, especially punishing law-abiding Haitians who are so instrumental to communities like Springfield, Ohio, and Miami-Dade, Florida. Tammy Fox Isikoff, an immigration attorney, says many employers need the workers and will probably pay Haitians illegally in cash.
5: It'll cause a shortfall in terms of their contribution to our country. And it certainly benefited us to have them on legal payrolls as opposed to employed under the table.
29: I'm Vanessa Tyler on the Black Information Network, your home for Black News First.
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3: I'm Mike Island on your home for Black News First, the Black Information Network. The slaying of a DoorDash driver in Pennsylvania is rattling a community reportedly regarded by its residents as quiet. According to WCAU, a DoorDash driver was shot and killed in King Sessing, Pennsylvania. A 15-year-old boy has been arrested and charged with murder, police say. Zaka Johnson, who is African-American, was apprehended as a result of an extensive investigation linked to his other crimes, police say. An unidentified neighbor tells NBC 10 what he saw and heard.
4: And then after that, I thought it was like firecracker, but it was deeper than that. It was like force, boom, boom, boom.
3: And this neighbor tells NBC 10 he feels this is just something we have to live with.
4: You got to live, you got a family, you know. He was doing his job. Sorry he passed, but you got to live. It's rough out here. Everywhere you go, and people say, it's quiet here, quiet there. It can happen anywhere.
3: Police believe the shooting was targeted. Johnson is being held in a juvenile justice services center without bail. Federal investigators say more child predators are being identified and arrested across the nation. FBI Detroit Assistant Special Agent in Charge Marty D'Amico in Southeast Michigan says technology has expanded the ways offenders can target children online, but it has also helped law enforcement track them down.
5: I think it's twofold. These predators are very prevalent, but what's become more, I guess, better for us, a better way to identify them is we're putting this public awareness out there.
3: D'Amico points to the FBI's Endangered Child Alert Program, launched in 2004 as a key tool in identifying suspects involved in child sexual abuse and child exploitation cases.
5: It's incumbent upon us as law enforcement, as parents, as family members, as the community, to make sure that we understand what our kids are doing.
3: He also urges parents and guardians to closely monitor who their children are communicating with online and what they're doing on social media and other digital platforms. Now, here's news about your community.
6: 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North Texas has a new conflict resolution initiative that started in the wake of the Carmelo Anthony trial. It's called simply Walk Away, and it was announced this week. Anthony was convicted of murdering Austin Metcalf at a Frisco track meet last year. Here's Bruce Carter with NBC 5. He's the creator of this initiative.
7: I believe at that point, if one or the other or both would have walked away, one young man would be alive, another one be incarcerated.
6: The Black Rodeo, as it's lovingly called, has a new name, the Cleo Hearn Memorial Texas Black Invitational Rodeo. The event, which is now in its 37th year, honors the pioneering Black cowboy whose legacy held open doors for generations of Black rodeo athletes. Here's Hearn's son, Harlan, talking about his father, who passed away just last year at 86 years old, via NBC 5.
8: I did not truly understand the magnitude of his reach, how he affected people until after he passed away.
6: The rodeo takes place at Fair Park and benefits the African American Museum. I'm Tammy Eswick on your home for Black News First, Dallas's BIN 1630 and 970, the Black Information Network.
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11: 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Our first season is called The Rise of Amazon. We find out from Amazon executives exactly how much they know about us.
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11: We talk to CEOs with strong feelings about the way Amazon does business.
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15: With the Black Information Network. In most newsrooms, stories about the black community are an occasional headline. Here, they're the main focus every hour, every day. We cover national news through a black lens. 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Our goal is simple. Make sure the stories that matter to us have a home, a mic, and a clear signal. Because you deserve a news source that sees the full picture and keeps you in it. With Black News First, this is the Black Information Network.
16: The opinions, beliefs, and viewpoints expressed in this commentary are those of the author and do not necessarily represent those of BIN and its founding partners and employees.
17: I'm James C. Harris, and I have something to say. A black-owned restaurant in Atlanta is under attack, not because the food was bad, not because the owners mistreated anyone, not because they broke the law. They're being targeted because they serve a Republican. A candidate stopped in for breakfast, enjoyed his meal, took a picture with one of the owners, and later posted it online. That's all it took. Almost immediately, Democrat activists began calling for a boycott. The owners found themselves having to explain that welcoming a customer into their restaurant was not a political endorsement. They pointed out that they take pictures with all kinds of public figures. That's what businesses do. They welcome customers. They serve customers, or at least they used to. What bothers me is the message this sends to every black business owner in America. We're constantly told to support black-owned businesses. We're told they deserve our loyalty because they're building wealth and creating opportunities in the community. But apparently, there's an unwritten rule. You can be celebrated, promoted, and supported only as long as you stay politically obedient. The moment you smile for a picture with the wrong politician, suddenly you're the enemy. That's not empowerment. That's intimidation. Think about what this means. If a business owner has to worry about losing customers simply because someone from the wrong political party walked through the front door, then we're no longer talking about tolerance. We're talking about ideological control. In a free society, a customer shouldn't have to pass a political purity test before ordering breakfast. If you truly believe in supporting black-owned businesses, then support their freedom to do business with everyone. Republicans, Democrats, independents, anybody who walks through the front door. Because the day Democrat activists and the politicians who encourage them punish a black-owned business for serving the wrong customer is the day we've forgotten what freedom really looks like. I'm James C. Harris for the Black Information Network.
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18: Here's what's trending this hour. A Los Angeles judge has ruled there is enough evidence for singer and TikTok star David, whose legal name is David Burke, to stand trial in the death of 14-year-old Celeste Rivas Hernandez. Prosecutors allege Burke killed the teen after she threatened to reveal their relationship. The 21-year-old faces charges including murder, continuous sexual abuse of a child, and mutilation of human remains. Burke has pleaded not guilty and remains jailed without bond. I'm Bree Wood with What's Trending.
2: 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Covering the latest news, sports, and events at our historically black colleges and universities. Here's Morgan Wood.
19: The Mecca, Howard University, is reinstating dozens of incoming freshmen after backlash over its decision to remove more than 500 students from its incoming class just weeks before the fall semester started. The HBCU says 46 students have now had their enrollment restored following individual reviews of tuition payments, financial aid, payment plans, and outside scholarships. The controversy began after 502 students were notified they had been unenrolled for failing to meet financial and enrollment deadlines. Howard says it repeatedly communicated those deadlines throughout the spring and summer. But many students and families say their financial aid was still being processed or their accounts didn't accurately reflect their funding. The university says additional cases remain under review. With the latest in HBCU news, I'm Morgan Wood on the Black Information Network. 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
20: Walter Anderson was a pianist, professor, composer, and the first African-American man to become head of the music department at Antioch College in 1946. This made him the first Black man to chair a department outside of the nation's historically Black colleges. The Zanesville, Ohio native attended Oberlin College and studied music at the Berkshire Music Center and Cleveland Institute of Music in his youth. Anderson was a pioneer in the academic world, and in 1968, he was appointed director of music programs at the National Endowment for the Arts. At the NEA, he developed grant guidelines that garnered private sector support for the arts. And in 1979, he was awarded the Special Citation for Distinguished Service to the Arts. Walter Anderson passed away in November of 2003, but his legacy continues to live on through numerous accolades and his variations in orchestration. And that's a fact. I'm Wesson Tishome for the Black Information Network.
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19: Nicki Minaj is responding after President Trump joked about her during Friday's White House Correspondents' Dinner. Trump referenced the 2025 White House Correspondents' Dinner shooting, saying Minaj started twerking when gunshots rang out.
21: After hearing the gunshots, many people yelled, get down, which caused Nicki Minaj to start twerking. You believe it?
19: The remarks quickly went viral, drawing backlash from many who called them offensive. Minaj later responded on X by posting an image of a Chucky doll wearing a pink wig with the caption joking about seeing the president again. Minaj has been a vocal supporter of Trump in recent months and attended a White House Rose Garden luncheon earlier this month. Elsewhere in entertainment, South Florida rapper Kodak Black is no longer facing bail or pretrial restrictions in Orange County. A judge lifted all conditions tied to his May MDMA traffic arrest after prosecutors missed the 60-day deadline to file formal charges. The state's attorney says the case remains active, but for now, Kodak is free of all court-ordered restrictions. With the latest in entertainment, I'm Morgan Wood on the Black Information Network. BINnews.com, your home for Black news first.
22: Achieving a combined 12 number one albums and 7 number one singles, Cash Money Records is one of the most successful labels in the history of hip-hop. Founded by brothers Byron Birdman Williams and Ronald Slim Williams, the label would lift the Louisiana rappers from local stages to national acclaim. Juvenile, BG, Turk, Bulletproof, and later Lil Wayne would form the Hot Boys and would catch the attention of Universal Record executives.

0: today by signing Nicki Minaj, Drake, and DJ Khaled.
1: In this very moment, I'm king. In this very moment, I slay Goliath with a sling.
0: In May of this year, Cash Money Records donated over $225,000 to Forward Together New Orleans to help pay the June rent for hundreds of tenants residing in various projects around the Big Easy. This is Frankie Darcel for the Black Information Network.
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2: We begin in the nation's capital and Hakeem Jeffries' quick reaction to President Trump's Smithsonian order. President Trump is calling for signs to be placed outside the Smithsonian Museum, warning of alleged historical inaccuracy. During an appearance on CNN's State of the Union, the Black House Minority Leader said they'll explore every legislative avenue to stop that order.
4: Here's the thing. Black history is American history, and we are not going to let the extremists whitewash it. Not now. Not ever.
2: Trump ordered the Interior Department to place signs in front of the Smithsonian National Museum of American History in Washington, D.C., notifying

0: Both of the suspects are black and face several charges. I'm Morgan Wood on the Black Information Network.
1: In Chicago, Illinois, we are learning four teens are dead after a vehicle involved in a police pursuit crashed on the city's southwest side. Several residents in the Bedford Park neighborhood are reacting to the tragedy.
2: So sad.
3: It's very, very tragic.
4: Can you imagine? I can't even imagine.
5: Sad for the families. It's heartbreaking for the families.
1: Police say a witness told officers someone pointed a gun at them while traveling in a vehicle. According to census.gov, 27% of the city's population identify as black or African American.
6: A former Six Flags Magic Mountain black employee, Charles Winters, has filed a $25 million lawsuit against the park. The suit also includes its parent company, alleging racial discrimination and wrongful termination. Winters worked at the park for nearly 3 years and claimed he faced discrimination based on his race. He described being asked for his employee identification while in uniform and being assigned more strenuous cleaning tasks compared to his white coworkers. And finally, Isaiah Brooks, a 9-year-old black child from Alabama, has received a bone marrow transplant from his sister Isabella to treat his sickle cell disease. Isabella willingly became his donor after doctors found that she was a perfect match, and that's a rare occurrence among siblings. For more international, national, state, and local news impacting the black community, listen to the Black Information Network on the iHeartRadio app or log on to BINNews.com. I'm Mike Moore, along with Nicole Deal on your home for 24/7 News, the Black Information Network.
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1: When is the right time to claim your Social Security benefits? Well, that choice is all yours. But financial experts say the timing of that choice can have a lasting impact on your retirement income. The average Social Security income for a 62-year-old in 2025 was about $1,424 a month. Meanwhile, the average Social Security income for a 70-year-old in 2025 was roughly $2,275 a month. That's about $850 more every month than the average 62-year-old received. Over time, that adds up to thousands of dollars in additional retirement income. For every year benefits are delayed beyond full retirement age, retirees earn an increase of about 8% in their monthly benefit. For many Americans, it's a trade-off between immediate income and long-term financial security. So deciding when to take your Social Security benefits is one of the most important retirement decisions you will ever make. Money news at 24 and 54 minutes past each hour. I'm Nicole Deal on your home for Black News First, the Black Information Network.
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1: A black 13-year-old foster child is dead, and a white council chairman in McCormick County, South Carolina, is in the spotlight. Daryl Lowry was staying with Bernie Hamby's family on a temporary foster care placement. According to authorities, Lowry was stabbed and drowned by two teenagers at a boat dock on July 20th. One 17-year-old has been charged with murder, while a 16-year-old is in juvenile custody. The incident has riveting similarities to the case of Nolan Wells in Mississippi and Daniel Irving in Texas. The investigation continues, and there are many questions remaining.
6: A California judge will decide if black singer David will stand trial for murder. Prosecutors recently presented evidence that included explicit images and text messages between David, whose real name is David Burke, and 14-year-old Celeste Rivas Hernandez. The messages allegedly showed Rivas Hernandez became pregnant at age 13 and had an abortion.

0: Prosecutors say she told Burke the baby was his. Burke is accused of murdering the teen and dismembering her body. Meanwhile, a song called I Did It was briefly uploaded on the singer David's Apple Music profile.
1: The song professes love for 14-year-old Celeste Rivas Hernandez, who the black singer David Burke is accused of murdering. The song, however, is reportedly fake. The song appeared over the weekend, with reports saying it was uploaded after the account was hacked. I'm Mike Island on the Black Information Network.
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3: Orchestra Noir is Atlanta's all-black orchestra. It celebrates black music, R&B, hip-hop, as well as jazz, and celebrates the joy of orchestral music.
2: Jason Ikeem Rogers, who is black, is the founder and music director of Orchestra Noir out of Atlanta, Georgia. The classically trained maestro tells NBC News he created the all-black orchestra because he wanted more representation. I'm Nicole Deal, along with Mike Moore, on your home for black news first, the Black Information Network. Your healthy minute is next.
4: A once little-known disease is more out in the open these days, and it can help those directly affected by it breathe a little easier. There's a growing awareness of a serious lung disease that affects an estimated 24 million Americans, half of whom don't even know they have it. It's called chronic obstructive pulmonary disease, better known as COPD, and it is the fourth leading cause of death in the United States. According to a National Health News survey, awareness of this once little-known disease has increased. However, while most of us have heard of COPD, understanding the disease, its risk factors, and symptoms remain low. Most respondents to the survey could not name smoking as a key risk factor for COPD, and many did not recognize chronic cough as a common symptom. 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For more information about COPD, you can go to lung.org. And that's your Healthy Minute. I'm Mike Island on the Black Information Network.
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6: 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I really, really like listening to old school music. 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But let's see, all my God kids love Taylor Swift so much. Like, you have to hear the way that they sing this song. They're like, you have to listen, Gma, to the song. And look, and can I buy it? And can I get it? So it's definitely some Taylor Swift happening around me going on. And she's super cool. I also really appreciate the way that she writes music and plays music and everything. So she's dope. I like A$AP Rocky. I like A$AP Ferg, too. So, yeah, there's a lot of things I'm into.
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9: BIN News this hour, I'm Terry McCready. Coming up, temporary protected status for Haitian migrants has ended. The president talking up his accomplishments this week in Motor City. The House Minority Leader is talking affordability. But first, here's BIN News now.
10: A battle is brewing over the future of New York's Penn Station. Transportation Secretary Sean Duffy is backing billions in federal funding for the station's overhaul, while also pushing for a name change that could honor President Trump.
11: Any bill that renames Penn Station for Trump is dead in the United States Senate. I will block it. It ain't happening, Donald Trump.
10: That's Senate Minority Leader Chuck Schumer, who is firmly opposed, calling the idea a non-starter. ICE is reportedly preparing a large-scale operation targeting Haitians losing temporary protected status. Ohio is expected to be a major focus after a Supreme Court ruling cleared the way to end protections for more than 300,000 Haitians. And the first Kenyan-born player in the NFL has been deported by ICE. Former Indianapolis Colts linebacker Daniel Adongo was removed from the U.S. last month after officials say he overstayed his visa and had multiple arrests in Indiana following the end of his football career. Get BIN News now, on demand, 24/7, on the iHeartRadio app. Here's Terry McCready.
9: About 350,000 Haitian and Syrians losing their temporary protected status as of yesterday. Immigration attorney Tammy Fox Isikoff is predicting all kinds of legal and tax issues because employers will begin paying workers in cash.
12: it certainly benefited us to have them on legal payrolls as opposed to employed under the table.
9: She says most would rather risk it in the U.S. than return to countries in chaos. More than 45% of Haitian immigrants live in Florida and are employed by the state's two largest industries, healthcare and tourism. Immigrants impacted now return to their original status. President Trump in the Detroit area yesterday renewing his push to bolster the American auto industry. In a campaign-style speech at the GM Milford Proving Ground, Trump said he's done more for auto workers than any other president. He says his tariffs targeting foreign autos have boosted domestic production. His visit comes less than 100 days before the midterms and a week before Michigan holds its primaries. The Democratic Senate primary contest between progressive Abdul El Sayed and Congresswoman Haley Stevens is in the national spotlight. The winner will face Trump-endorsed Republican Mike Rogers. There are approximately 1.5 million black residents in Michigan, which has one of the largest black populations in the nation. House Minority Leader Hakeem Jeffries is pushing affordability as the number one campaign issue heading into the midterms.
13: In 100 days, you can vote for an America that is affordable and lower the cost of groceries, gas, and housing. In 100 days, you can vote for an America where affordable health care is available to every single citizen.
9: Speaking at a weekend campaign event for Pennsylvania congressional candidate Bob Brooks, Jeffries said when you work hard and play by the rules, you should be able to live an affordable middle-class life. Jeffries says affordability involves a number of ideas to lower costs, including ending President Trump's tariffs and ending the war in Iran. He also said it's necessary to clean up what's going on in what he calls the dumpster fire of Washington, D.C. All right, a massacre to start off the week in Nigeria's Kaduna State, where over 24 people were killed after armed men attacked a village in the area yesterday. Residents say security personnel arrived hours later with 8 children among the casualties. Violence by armed militias has become a dangerous security challenge across the country's northern region, which has long grappled with a deadly insurgency by Boko Haram. Experts insist that corruption, poor intelligence sharing, and underfunded local policing have hindered efforts to combat aggressions. In December, U.S. military airstrikes targeted 2 camps operated by Islamist militants. Stay informed, stay connected, and subscribe. Follow BIN News This Hour wherever you get your podcasts. 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
7: Big D, big story.

He was accepting submissions of songs. Enter brother number two. Brother number two submits a song for brother number one's album, but brother number one says, uh-uh, that's trash. So brother

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3: I'm Mike Island on your home for Black News First, the Black Information Network. Friends, family, and community leaders continue to honor the memory of a fallen soldier who sacrificed for her country. She is 28-year-old Sergeant Angel Rampersad of Queens. According to News 4, she was killed in action during an Iranian strike on her base in Jordan. She was born in Trinidad and raised in Queens, News 4 says. Rampersad is one of four soldiers killed in the attack. Queensboro President Donovan Richards says that people's opinion of the war matters little in the case of someone who answered the call and gave their life.
4: Angel was a hero, plain and simple. No matter what you think of this war, what is not up for debate is the bravery it takes to enlist like Angel did 7 years ago.
3: Queensboro President Richards, who is African American, spoke of Sergeant Rampersad's family at a recent vigil held in her honor.
4: To Angel's wife, her parents, sister, and loved ones, we thank you. Thank you for your sacrifice, because it is a sacrifice. She made the ultimate sacrifice.
3: News 4 reports a statement from the family says, in part, that Angel was a gentle giant, loved her family fiercely, and will live on in the hearts of everyone she touched. Cities around the country, especially in those cities' Black communities, are updating municipal laws, issuing fines, and holding negligent property owners accountable for unkept or abandoned structures. Neighborhood groups in cities like Philadelphia, Pennsylvania, Memphis, Tennessee, and Cleveland, Ohio, are utilizing grant funds to organize trash pickups. Detroit, Michigan is also taking big steps to clean up their communities, getting the city to tear down dangerous and vacant buildings near empty lots. An abandoned home next door to a 77-year-old woman has brought years of problems, including squatters and other safety concerns for her family and neighbors. After residents contacted the news, city officials stepped in and pledged action within 24 to 48 hours. Now, here's news on what's happening in your community.
5: I'm Timmy Eswick on your home for Black News First, Dallas's BIN 1630 and 970, the Black Information Network. North Texas has a new conflict resolution initiative that started in the wake of the Carmelo Anthony trial. It's called simply Walk Away, and it was announced this week. Anthony was convicted of murdering Austin Metcalf at a Frisco track meet last year. Here's Bruce Carter with NBC 5. He's the creator of this initiative.
6: I believe at that point, if one or the other or both would have walked away, one young man would be alive, another one be incarcerated.
5: The Black Rodeo, as it's lovingly called, has a new name, the Cleo Hearn Memorial Texas Black Invitational Rodeo. The event, which is now in its 37th year, honors the pioneering Black cowboy whose legacy held open doors for generations of Black rodeo athletes. Here's Hearn's son, Harlan, talking about his father, who passed away just last year at 86 years old, via NBC 5.
7: I did not truly understand the magnitude of his reach, how he affected people until after he passed away.
5: The rodeo takes place at Fair Park and benefits the African American Museum. I'm Tammy Eswick on your home for Black News First, Dallas's BIN 1630 and 970, the Black Information Network.
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8: This is Morgan Wood from the Black Information Network, sharing Black history around America. More than 200,000 Black soldiers fought in the Civil War, many for a freedom they have never known. The African American Civil War Museum in Washington, D.C. honors their service, sacrifice, and determination to claim citizenship.

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1: Most people know about Restaurant Week, but not everyone knows there's a Black Restaurant Week born in Houston, Texas in 2016 and is now spreading to cities across the country. It's more than just menus. It's a movement.
2: And so we really want to create something that was more all-inclusive to the creative things we were seeing happening in the food scene.
1: That's one of the three founders, Fallon Farrell.
2: As we've grown through the years, we've literally watched businesses start off as like a pop-up food tent and now having like two or three locations.
1: From soul food kitchens to hidden gem caterers, Black Restaurant Week shines a light where it's long been missing. 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And it's part of Black history still being written every time a diner takes that first bite. I'm Esther Dillard for the Black Information Network.
3: Old stigma says Black men must tough it out in silence, but it's time to break that myth. Talking about your mental health doesn't make you less of a man. It makes you more human. Open up. You're not alone. More at 988lifeline.org.
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6: 17 U.S. service members have been killed since the war with Iran began on February 28th.
5: 24/7.
7: The 16th annual HBCU Philanthropy Symposium focused on sustaining historically Black colleges and universities in the face of changing funding landscapes.
6: If it's important to the Black community,
8: we want the state of Tennessee, the TBI, to do their jobs and let us know what happened. We want to know what happened that night.
5: It's on the Black Information Network.
9: The opinions, beliefs, and viewpoints expressed in this commentary are those of the author and do not necessarily represent those of BIN and its founding partners and employees. Now it's time to bring the funk with Roland S. Martin.
10: After the murder of George Floyd, many corporations made massive commitments to racial equity, among them J.P. Morgan Chase, announcing a $30 billion initiative. He also created the Advancing Black Pathways Initiative. Well, a former J.P. Morgan Chase vice president, Rashida Winfrey, says that simply was never met. And even when Jamie Dimon, the CEO of J.P. Morgan Chase, went on television saying that DEI went too far, including initiatives that they proposed, Winfrey told me on Roland Martin Unfiltered, she wasn't shocked that he said that.
11: It never seemed that there was a true commitment. And it definitely seemed, especially when there was a change, in the presidency, that it gave permission to just say what people have been thinking, leadership have been thinking and really doing all along. And so that made television, right? That made an interview that we all got to see. I think he ended up having to walk a little bit of that back, even though that was the truth, right? That was speaking of the truth. But we had leaders internally that were also saying things like, you know, why do these Black people feel like we owe them something? And that happened on a call that I was on. And of course, I pushed back. You know, my reminder was, I said, well, maybe they think that they're owed something because we made a public commitment for $30 billion to go toward access and resources to support them.
10: Winfrey filed her lawsuit this week against J.P. Morgan Chase, alleging racial discrimination, sexual harassment, and not fulfilling their commitments to African Americans. I'm Roland Martin on the Black Information Network.
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12: Here's what's trending this hour. The U.S. and Iran are continuing a temporary pause in hostilities. American officials say they are giving peace talks room to progress after 2 weeks of military strikes. Iran says it will also hold back, though it denies agreeing to a formal ceasefire. While the two countries are not in direct talks, negotiations are continuing through intermediaries, with Iran's nuclear program expected to remain a key point of contention. I'm Bree Wood with What's Trending.
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14: Wife of Kansas City Chiefs offensive coordinator Eric Bieniemy is recovering from serious injuries after allegedly being shot by the couple's son. Loudoun County, Virginia authorities say 27-year-old Elijah Bieniemy is facing malicious wounding and firearms charges. He's accused of shooting 57-year-old Mia Bieniemy in the chest and arm at their home on Sunday night. Eric Bieniemy left Chiefs training camp in Missouri after receiving word of the shooting. Elsewhere in the NFL, the Minnesota Vikings are adding a veteran to their defense. Three-time Pro Bowler Jamal Adams has agreed to join Minnesota. The 30-year-old posted on social media year 10 with the hashtag Skull while sitting next to a Vikings logo. Adams has recorded more than 22 tackles and 4 interceptions across 102 career games. He was drafted by the New York Jets and also spent time with the Seattle Seahawks, Tennessee Titans, Detroit Lions, and Las Vegas Raiders. And the Washington Commanders could be adding to their receiving corps. ESPN reports Washington has been listed as one of the teams that could be interested in free agent wide receiver Stephon Diggs. The 32-year-old DMV native is reportedly intrigued at the idea of signing with Washington. With the latest in sports, I'm Morgan Wood on the Black Information Network.
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2: Good news for fans of Tyler Perry's hit Netflix drama Beauty in Black. Despite reports that the series would end with its upcoming third season, Netflix has reversed course and officially renewed the show for a fourth season. Perry announced the surprise renewal alongside cast members, saying the Bel Air family story is far from finished and that there's much more he wants to explore. The decision follows strong global viewership for the series, which has spent multiple weeks in Netflix's global top 10 and reached number one in several countries. And a legal dispute has emerged within the family of late actor Chadwick Boseman. Boseman's brothers, Kevin and Derek Boseman, have filed a court petition on behalf of their parents seeking to remove his widow, Taylor Simone Ledward Boseman, as administrator of his estate. The brothers say the lawsuit is about obtaining clarity and enforcing a 2022 court order concerning the distribution of estate assets and management of Boseman's intellectual property and legacy. They allege the probate process remains unresolved nearly 4 years after the court's final distribution order. The estate dispute is now before a Los Angeles court. With the latest in entertainment at 17 and 47 minutes past each hour, I'm Bree Wood on the Black Information Network, your home for Black News First.
3: I'm Amber Payton on the Black Information Network, and today we honor a true hero of World War II, Waverly B. Woodson Jr., an African-American medic who risked it all for freedom and his comrades. June 6, 1944, D-Day. Amid the chaos of Omaha Beach, Woodson's landing craft was struck. Despite being wounded himself, he leaped into action. For over 30 relentless hours, he treated the injured under enemy fire, bandaging wounds, performing amputations, and saving countless lives. But Woodson's heroism went beyond the battlefield. In an era of segregation, he shattered barriers, proving that courage knows no color. His nomination for the Medal of Honor was never awarded until the Distinguished Service Cross was posthumously honored in 2024. It's the second highest honor that can be bestowed on a member of the Army and is awarded for extraordinary heroism. Let's ensure his story is never forgotten. Waverly B. Woodson Jr. exemplifies the best of humanity, dedication, bravery, and the power to inspire. I'm Amber Payton on your home for 24/7 Black News First, the Black Information Network.
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2: Swick on the Black Information Network, taking a look at another aspect of America at 250, a Black perspective. Black power, it was always more than just a slogan.
5: Don't be afraid. Don't be ashamed. We want Black power. We want Black power.
2: That's college student turned Black nationalist Stokely Carmichael via NBC News speaking to a crowd of protesters in Mississippi. In the 1960s, he popularized the term Black Power as a rallying call for Black Americans who wanted more than just basic civil rights. Many sought political influence, economic opportunity, and a greater control over their own communities. In 1966, questions about police brutality, jobs, housing, education, poverty, prison reform, and even self-determination came to the forefront of Black political thought. Organizations like the Student Nonviolent Coordinating Committee, or SNCC, and the Black Panther Party redefined what it meant to fight for justice, emphasizing community control, economic empowerment, and global solidarity. This was a time of new political experiments, international alliances, and cultural pride. Here's Jacoby Williams, who's the chair of African American and African Diaspora Studies at Indiana University, Bloomington. He sat on a panel with the U.S. National Archives in 2016 to discuss revolutionary movements then and now, Black Power and Black Lives Matter. Here's some of what he said about the Black Power movement.
6: You had Stokely Carmichael later, Kwame Ture, give a call for Black Power, which becomes a slogan for a movement. But the mainstream and most folks who equates the word power at that time with the term white power went into all kind of paroxysms of fear that African-Americans were advocating that Black people think that they are superior to white folks, as white power is equated with the term or with the idea of biology.
2: The slogan Black is Beautiful, along with afros, dashikis, and the holiday celebration of Kwanzaa also emerged, according to journalist Mark Whitaker, the author of Say It Loud, 1966, the year Black Power challenged the civil rights movement. These things dared to question a society that had long denigrated Black identity, history, and culture, ignoring the value and dignity of Black life. The Black Power era is often simplified in popular memory, but in reality, it contained a wide range of strategies and philosophies philosophies from anti-poverty initiatives and international activism to critiques of state surveillance and experiments in self-defense. Here's Jacoby Williams again.
6: Black power is pretty much advocating for the economic and political controls of one's community, those self-determination apparatuses. As the way in which our society operates then, it's the same way it operates now. Economics commands politics. Politics commands society techniques. So you can't control all these societal changes without actually controlling the economics of one's community.
2: Carmichael died in 1998, but he helped the Black Power era shift how Black Americans understood themselves and their place in the world. Activists not only asked for representation, but for real resources, authority, and self-determination. Decades later, the needs are still urgent. I'm Tammy Eswick, looking back on the Black perspective of America, 250 on the Black Information Network.
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9: Young Black investors are becoming more proactive about managing their finances. Instead of focusing just on short-term gains, lots of younger investors are reportedly adopting long-term wealth-building strategies designed to create financial security and generational wealth. So what is driving this motivation to invest? Well, financial advisors say concerns about inflation, the high cost of living, and being more prepared for retirement is pushing many investors to start early. According to financial analysts, Black Gen Zers and Black millennial investors are diversifying by moving beyond traditional savings accounts. They are now exploring stocks, ETFs, retirement accounts, real estate investments, and digital financial tools. And they are not investing the same way their parents invested. They are using social media, investment apps, and online financial platforms, making investing easier and more accessible than ever before. 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
10: 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And I'm Esther Dillard on your home for 24/7 News, the Black Information Network.
11: Police have a Black man in custody in connection to the stray bullet shooting death of a 12-year-old boy in the Bronx. Those who knew the boy aren't reacting.
12: He was an innocent little kid. He's not from the streets. He's an awesome kid.
11: Police say 45-year-old William Frerer was arrested Sunday after allegedly opening fire during a street fight in the Bronx Saturday. Police say 12-year-old Jacob Freitas was on the way to a bodega when he was hit by a stray bullet. Two men were also shot and wounded. Frerer pleaded not guilty to several charges during his arraignment Sunday.
10: ICE officers are reportedly planning a massive operation in Ohio to arrest thousands of Haitians who are losing their temporary protected status. The TPS program is designed to allow migrants to live in the U.S. if it's too dangerous to return home. The Supreme Court recently sided with the Trump administration that the status could be revoked for Haitians and others. There are some 300,000 Haitians in the program here in the U.S. According to Fox News, the operation could begin this week.
11: A Southwest Airlines flight attendant remains in ICE custody after being arrested in Nashville. The Tennessean reports agents detained Lorenzo Thompson at Nashville International Airport July 14th. ICE says Thompson entered the country from Jamaica on a six-month visa in 2021 and stayed after it expired. As of Sunday, a fundraiser had raised nearly $50,000. It says Thompson has a work visa and a pending asylum case.
10: And a Chicago area Black woman who offers water and Bibles to visitors to Pope Leo's childhood home says village officials are harassing her.
13: I've heard complaints, but not from the people. I've heard complaints from the village of Dalton. That's it.
10: Donna Davis has hired an attorney. The lawyer said Davis recently received a $750 excessive noise citation after she played music from a speaker near the Pope's former residence.
14: You can't play music to disturb other people.
10: The attorney says he's confused because the city code on the citation applied to vehicles and not noise. The attorney says a hearing officer tossed out three other citations related to property upkeep and a nuisance violation.
11: I'm Misty Jordan, along with Esther Dillard, on your home for Black News First, the Black Information Network. Now, here's your Washington Roundup.
15: New York Senator Chuck Schumer vows to stop any attempt by the Trump administration to rename Penn Station after the president. In a recent letter, U.S. Transportation Secretary Sean Duffy called for a name change to Penn, which will undergo a multi-billion dollar renovation to expand capacity. The directive did not specify exactly what the DOT would want Penn renamed, but it comes after Duffy floated the idea of the name Trump Station last year. And now this. Israeli Prime Minister Benjamin Netanyahu will visit the White House as President Trump weighs his military options in Iran. The meeting will mark the first face-to-face talks between the two since the Iran conflict began in late February. It comes as Trump said he's very close to a decision on whether to launch a massive attack on Iran. And that's your Washington Roundup. I'm Mike Moore on your home for 24/7 News, the Black Information Network.
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17: I'm Kevin Brown with another look at modern-day Black history you should know. On January 6, 2021, as chaos engulfed the U.S. Capitol,
18: multiple capital injuries,
17: a group of Black officers stood as pillars of resilience and bravery. Among them was Capitol Police Officer Eugene Goodman, who diverted rioters away from the Senate chamber, potentially saving countless lives. Lieutenant Michael Byrd also faced a dire situation, protecting lawmakers from an advancing mob. His decisive actions safeguarded those entrusted to his care. And Officer Harry Dunn fought back against physical threats and racial slurs, standing firm in the defense of the Capitol and democracy. These Black officers and many others remind us that the strength of our democracy lies in those who protect it. So let's never forget to honor their heroism and strive for a nation worthy of their sacrifice. For the Black Information Network, I'm Kevin Brown.
19: Wood with BIN News Now. Governor Kathy Hochul is celebrating early completion of a major upgrade to New York City's historic Park Avenue Viaduct, which services 250,000 daily riders on the Metro North Railroad.
20: The Park Avenue Viaduct goes back to 1893. This is from the Gilded Age.
19: State officials say the project was finished 5 years ahead of schedule and nearly $200 million under budget. Violent crime in Washington, D.C. is edging higher despite declines in homicides and robberies. Police data shows assaults with a dangerous weapon are up sharply from a year ago, while department leaders say new training is helping ensure crime statistics are reported accurately. And a Los Angeles judge has ruled that singer David, whose real name is David Anthony Burke, will stand trial in the murder of 14-year-old Celeste Rivas Hernandez. Prosecutors allege Burke killed the teen after she threatened to expose their relationship, while the singer has pleaded not guilty. Get BIN News Now on demand 24/7 on the iHeartRadio app.
21: I'm Vanessa Tyler on the Black Information Network, your home for Black News First. We hear the white boys on the boat that brought Black teen Nolan Wells to Horn Island, Mississippi during the 4th of July outing where he mysteriously died.
22: Right, looks like you're on Horn Island, correct? Are you
23: yes,
22: on
23: we are
22: Horn
23: at
22: Island?
23: Horn Island, yes.
22: All right, is the boat sinking or you have it aground?
23: We are sinking, yes.
0: We're not aground. We are in 17 foot of water. We're in 31 foot of water.
22: Okay, how many adults on board?
0: There's zero adults on board.
22: There's nobody on board the boat?
0: No. Nobody here is over the age of 21.
3: That's one of Nolan's friends speaking with the tow dispatcher. The Mississippi Department of Marine Resources released the audio. Reports are the friends claim the reason they left Nolan behind was because the boat was taking on water, and Nolan wanted to stay to talk with a girl who, according to reports, said she had a brief conversation with Nolan, who told her he was leaving with the boys.
22: Is there a person, a living individual on the boat?
0: Hello?
22: Is there a living person, someone breathing on the boat? Is there anybody on the boat?
0: Yes, there's lots of people breathing on the boat.
22: All right, how many people, sir?
0: Like seven.
3: But was Nolan Wells one of the seven on the boat heading back? That is what his parents want to know. There are pieces of the audio some say proves he was there. He was discovered off Horn Island 2 days later. The case will go before a Mississippi grand jury, where the official autopsy results are expected to be revealed.
18: Rapid fire.
3: The latest on the deadly mass shooting that took place in Washington State, right in the middle of the fun at the popular Bite of Seattle Food Festival. A 15-year-old is in custody. Police say he was one of two shooters, and the victims all appear to be innocent bystanders.
18: We have multiple people down.
3: It was chaos. Three dead, at least four people shot, including a two-year-old. The injured will survive.
23: We believe that there were two people shooting at each other.
3: Police officials say the problem stems from young people and need more than cops alone to solve the crisis, but the entire community to wrap their arms around these kids and stop the violence. TBS is over, and hundreds of thousands of Haitians here on temporary protected status are no longer here legally and subject to deportation. And those under TBS status with U.S. jobs will likely be fired. Advocates say what the Trump administration created is a mess, especially punishing law-abiding Haitians who are so instrumental to communities like Springfield, Ohio, and Miami-Dade, Florida. Tammy Fox Isikoff, an immigration attorney, says many employers need the workers and will probably pay Haitians illegally in cash.
24: It'll cause a shortfall in terms of their contribution to our country, and it certainly benefited us to have them on legal payrolls as opposed to employed under the table.
3: I'm Vanessa Tyler on the Black Information Network, your home for Black News First.
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26: I'm Bill Black with another Bet You Didn't Know music fact. So I just got through reading Mariah Carey's book, The Meaning of Mariah Carey. And in it, she talks about her and Derek Jeter had a brief fling from 97 to 1998 towards the end of her marriage to Tommy Mottola. She also revealed that Derek was the inspiration for this song.

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3: I'm Mike Island on your home for Black News First, the Black Information Network. The slaying of a DoorDash driver in Pennsylvania is rattling a community reportedly regarded by its residents as quiet. According to WCAU, a DoorDash driver was shot and killed in King Sessing, Pennsylvania. A 15-year-old boy

0: He has been arrested and charged with murder, police say. Zaka Johnson, who is African-American, was apprehended as a result of an extensive investigation linked to his other crimes, police say. An unidentified neighbor tells NBC 10 what he saw and heard.
1: And then after that, I thought it was like firecracker, but it was deeper than that. It was like force, boom, boom, boom.
0: And this neighbor tells NBC 10 he feels this is just something we have to live with.
1: You got to live, you got a family, you know. He was doing his job. Sorry he passed, but you got to live. It's rough out here. Everywhere you go, and people say, it's quiet here, quiet there. It can happen anywhere.
0: Police believe the shooting was targeted. Johnson is being held in a juvenile justice services center without bail. Federal investigators say more child predators are being identified and arrested across the nation. FBI Detroit Assistant Special Agent in Charge Marty D'Amico in Southeast Michigan says technology has expanded the ways offenders can target children online, but it has also helped law enforcement track them down.
2: I think it's twofold. These predators are very prevalent, but what's become more, I guess, better for us, a better way to identify them, is we're putting this public awareness out there.
0: D'Amico points to the FBI's Endangered Child Alert Program, launched in 2004 as a key tool in identifying suspects involved in child sexual abuse and child exploitation cases.
2: It's incumbent upon us as law enforcement, as parents, as family members, as the community, to make sure that we understand what our kids are doing.
0: He also urges parents and guardians to closely monitor who their children are communicating with online and what they're doing on social media and other digital platforms. Now, here's news about your community.
3: 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North Texas has a new conflict resolution initiative that started in the wake of the Carmelo Anthony trial. It's called simply Walk Away, and it was announced this week. Anthony was convicted of murdering Austin Metcalf at a Frisco track meet last year. Here's Bruce Carter with NBC 5. He's the creator of this initiative.
4: I believe at that point, if one or the other or both would have walked away, one young man would be alive, another one be incarcerated.
3: The Black Rodeo, as it's lovingly called, has a new name, the Cleo Hearn Memorial Texas Black Invitational Rodeo. The event, which is now in its 37th year, honors the pioneering Black cowboy whose legacy held open doors for generations of Black rodeo athletes. Here's Hearn's son, Harlan, talking about his father, who passed away just last year at 86 years old, via NBC 5.
5: I did not truly understand the magnitude of his reach, how he affected people, until after he passed away.
3: The rodeo takes place at Fair Park and benefits the African American Museum. I'm Tammy Eswick on your home for Black News First, Dallas's BIN 1630 and 970, the Black Information Network.
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7: Imagine you're walking down the street in New York City. 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
9: This is apology. 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
7: What would you apologize for?
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15: Terrorizing the West Side.
16: This line shouldn't be for apologies. 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
7: I'm Marissa Bridge. 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And I saw Mr. Apology unravel.
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22: 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The Black Information Network is not just a news service, it's a public service. 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With Black News First, this is the Black Information Network.
23: The opinions, beliefs, and viewpoints expressed in this commentary are those of the author and do not necessarily represent those of BIN and its founding partners and employees.
24: I'm James T. Harris, and I have something to say. A black-owned restaurant in Atlanta is under attack, not because the food was bad, not because the owners mistreated anyone, not because they broke the law. They're being targeted because they serve a Republican. A candidate stopped in for breakfast, enjoyed his meal, took a picture with one of the owners, and later posted it online. That's all it took. Almost immediately, Democrat activists began calling for a boycott. The owners found themselves having to explain that welcoming a customer into their restaurant was not a political endorsement. They pointed out that they take pictures with all kinds of public figures. That's what businesses do. They welcome customers. They serve customers, or at least they used to. What bothers me is the message this sends to every black business owner in America. We're constantly told to support black-owned businesses. We're told they deserve our loyalty because they're building wealth and creating opportunities in the community. But apparently, there's an unwritten rule. You can be celebrated, promoted, and supported only as long as you stay politically obedient. The moment you smile for a picture with the wrong politician, suddenly you're the enemy. That's not empowerment. That's intimidation. Think about what this means. If a business owner has to worry about losing customers simply because someone from the wrong political party walked through the front door, then we're no longer talking about tolerance. We're talking about ideological control. In a free society, a customer shouldn't have to pass a political purity test before ordering breakfast. If you truly believe in supporting black-owned businesses, then support their freedom to do business with everyone. Republicans, Democrats, independents, anybody who walks through the front door. Because the day Democrat activists and the politicians who encourage them punish a black-owned business for serving the wrong customer is the day we've forgotten what freedom really looks like. I'm James T. Harris for the Black Information Network.
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26: The Mecca, Howard University, is reinstating dozens of incoming freshmen after backlash over its decision to remove more than 500 students from its incoming class just weeks before the fall semester started. The HBCU says 46 students have now had their enrollment restored following individual reviews of tuition payments, financial aid, payment plans, and outside scholarships. The controversy began after 502 students were notified they had been unenrolled for failing to meet financial and enrollment deadlines. Howard says it repeatedly communicated those deadlines throughout the spring and summer. But many students and families say their financial aid was still being processed or their accounts didn't accurately reflect their funding. The university says additional cases remain under review. With the latest in HBCU news, I'm Morgan Wood on the Black Information Network. 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
25: Well, Marvel has found its new Black Panther. Director Ryan Coogler announced at San Diego Comic-Con that British actor David Johnson will take on the mantle in Black Panther 3. Johnson will play Prince T'Challa II, the grown son of the late King T'Challa, originally portrayed by the late Chadwick Boseman. Coogler confirmed he will return to direct the film, which is scheduled to arrive in theaters on December 15, 2028. Johnson, known for roles in Alien, Romulus, The Long Walk, and Industry, received a standing ovation from fans. And in more entertainment news, R&B singer Trey Songz has avoided jail time following a New York nightclub incident. The artist, whose real name is Tremaine Neverson, was sentenced to 1 year of conditional discharge after resolving a case stemming from allegations that he struck a nightclub employee at a Times Square venue. Under the agreement, Songz will not face incarceration or probation as long as he complies with court-imposed conditions over the next year. He was ultimately convicted of a non-criminal harassment violation after completing mental health treatment and other court requirements. With the latest in entertainment at 17 and 47 minutes past each hour, I'm Bree Wood on the Black Information Network, your home for Black news first.
1: Atlanta is more than the city too busy to hate. It's a city too proud to stop. At the Black Information Network, we tell the story of Black Atlanta, where legacy, luxury, and leadership walk side by side. From Auburn Avenue to the West End, from Morehouse to Magic City, Black culture here is everywhere. We talk with stylists on Edgewood, scholars on the AUC yard, trap artists recording in basements, and small business owners grinding off Cascade. 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We uplift organizers from Bankhead to Buckhead, keeping communities safe, fed, and seen. We celebrate the city where students become senators, where protests become policies, and where Black culture doesn't just thrive, it leads. Atlanta gave us movements, music, and mayors who look like us. And even as the skyline grows taller, our roots grow deeper, because Black Atlanta isn't just a scene, it's a standard. With Black News First, this is Alexandria Ikemoni on the Black Information Network.
2: 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Here are your top stories. The son of a Black Kansas City Chief coach is accused of shooting his own mother in Virginia. ICE is planning to target Haitians as TPS expires. And Black Democratic Congressional Leader Hakeem Jeffries says Democrats are making a push to encourage voters during the last 100 days before the November midterm elections. He told MS Now's Politics Nation Senate and Congressional Democrats are pushing back against Republican efforts to pass parts of the SAVE Act in different budgetary legislation.
3: We've got to stop them from jamming this voter suppression bill down the throats of the American people. At the same period of time, we're putting together the largest voter protection effort in the history of the country. I'm confident we're going to ensure that there's a free and fair election in November.
2: The Safeguard American Voter Eligibility Act, or SAVE Act, is a federal bill that requires individuals to present physical documentary proof of U.S. citizenship such as a passport or birth certificate when registering or updating their voter registration for federal elections. Meanwhile, although it's less than 100 days to the midterms, the mail-in ballot fight just hit the Supreme Court. The Trump administration wants justices to let a new executive order take effect nationwide, requiring citizenship lists before ballots go out. A federal appeals court already blocked it in 23 states and D.C., and it's no secret

0: 19%. Meanwhile, a top Tacoma police official says there's a pattern at headquarters. Black leaders pushed out one after the other. Assistant Chief Crystal Young Haskins filed a lawsuit Friday claiming retaliation after she reported her former deputy chief for discrimination. The News Tribune reports two other black commanders left under similar circumstances. One settled with the city for $500,000. The city of Tacoma has not responded to the claims. And finally, black Texas Democratic Representative Jolanda Jones made an enthusiastic warning to Democrats who are supporting James Tallarico for U.S. Senate. In a recent speech to the Texas Democratic State Convention, she said, "Don't take black voters for granted, but earn their support." Here's some of what she said, courtesy of Roland Martin Unfiltered.
1: There is one class, one clear path to victory. That path runs through black Texas, not by talking at black voters, but by listening to black voters.
0: She added in an interview with Roland's platform that Tallarico has not been responsive to her and other black representatives' advice about appealing to black voters. I'm Esther Dillard on your home for Black News First, the Black Information Network.
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3: No, it's like a great boxer. You think you have him beat, and then all of a sudden he comes back and he gives you the shot.
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5: 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Barry is being remembered. He served as the city's first African-American police chief.
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5: When is the right time to claim your Social Security benefits? Well, that choice is all yours. But financial experts say the timing of that choice can have a lasting impact on your retirement income. The average Social Security income for a 62-year-old in 2025 was about $1,424 a month. Meanwhile, the average Social Security income for a 70-year-old in 2025 was roughly $2,275 a month. That's about $850 more every month than the average 62-year-old received. Over time, that adds up to thousands of dollars in additional retirement income. For every year benefits are delayed beyond full retirement age, retirees earn an increase of about 8% in their monthly benefit. For many Americans, it's a trade-off between immediate income and long-term financial security. So deciding when to take your Social Security benefits is one of the most important retirement decisions you will ever make. Money News at 24 and 54 minutes past each hour. I'm Nicole Deal on your home for Black News First, the Black Information Network.
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7: House Minority Leader Hakeem Jeffries is pushing affordability as the number one campaign issue heading into the midterm elections.
8: In 100 days, you can vote for an America that is affordable and lower the cost of groceries, gas, and housing. 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
7: Speaking at a campaign event Sunday for Pennsylvania congressional candidate Bob Brooks, Jeffries said that when you work hard and play by the rules, you should be able to live a middle-class life, a comfortable life, and an affordable life. After the event, Jeffries told reporters that making affordability a reality involves lowering costs, ending President Trump's tariffs, and ending the war in Iran.
0: Wisconsin's attorney general is weighing in on the deadly shooting of 38-year-old Corey Ruiz by a Madison police officer. Attorney General Josh Call is urging residents to trust in the independent review as investigators gather evidence. The mayor said this at a press conference last week.
9: It does not matter who you are or what your past is. You should not lose your life as a result of an encounter with law enforcement.
0: Ruiz was killed Wednesday during a struggle with Madison police officers. Police say Ruiz pulled a knife and injured an officer, prompting the officer to open fire. The Ruiz family is being represented by civil rights attorney Ben Crump.
7: A dissatisfied black customer is accused of robbing a Wendy's restaurant in Delaware. Authorities say Shadaria Harris bought food at a Wendy's location in Dover shortly after she asked for a refund. When an employee

0: He told her a manager needed to handle it. Harris allegedly became agitated, went behind the counter, and took $15 from the register. She then reportedly punched an employee who tried to stop her. She then threatened to shoot workers before fleeing. Harris left an AirPod behind. When she returned to get it, she was arrested.
1: And Detroit Mayor Mary Sheffield has moved to increase the minimum wage for full-time city employees to $21.45 per hour. That's nearly three times the federal minimum, which is currently $7.25 an hour. The proposal was announced as part of Sheffield's first budget and is backed by an executive order that establishes a living wage for city employees. The mayor's office says the pay increase will happen during the second pay period this month.
0: I'm Misty Jordan, along with Esther Dillard, on your home for Black News First, the Black Information Network. Now, here's your Healthy Minute.
2: A lot of people use cannabis to cope with stress, but new research suggests frequent use may have the opposite effect. A study from Oregon State University found regular cannabis users wake up with higher levels of cortisol, the body's primary stress hormone, than non-users. Researchers say the findings don't prove cannabis causes elevated cortisol, but they suggest frequent use may impact the body's stress response system over time. Prolonged high cortisol levels have been linked to anxiety, depression, and heart disease. Health experts say more research is needed to understand the long-term effects and identify healthier approaches to stress management. That's your Healthy Minute. I'm Morgan Wood on the Black Information Network, BINnews.com, your home for Black News First.
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4: 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You're trying to accomplish different things in live show than you are on the record, and don't be kind of beholden to one side when you're doing the other side.
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7: News this hour, I'm Terry McCready. Coming up, a closer look at a primary runoff and a special election happening today. The House Minority Leader is talking affordability. The Senate Minority Leader is pushing back against an idea being floated to rename Penn Station after, you guessed it, President Trump. But first, here's BIN News Now.
8: A public feud is growing in Texas politics as Agricultural Commissioner Sid Miller accuses Governor Greg Abbott of favoring the data center industry.
9: Millions of dollars from the data center. Go look at the Ethics Commission.
8: Miller claims Abbott's efforts to protect consumers are inadequate, pointing to recent campaign donations from business leaders tied to major data center projects. Tuskegee University has updated its student dress code and conduct policy, banning items such as bonnets, do-rags, bedroom slippers, and revealing clothing in classrooms and dining halls. University leaders say the changes are designed to promote professionalism, career readiness, and workplace expectations. And a federal judge in Virginia is ordering the FDA to review restrictions on the abortion pill mifepristone. The ruling stems from a lawsuit filed by several states, with the court finding the agency must take a closer look at regulations governing access to the medication. Get BIN News Now on demand 24/7 on the iHeartRadio app. Here's Terry McCready.
7: A primary runoff and a U.S. special election underway today in two states. In Georgia, six candidates are running to serve out the remaining term of late Democratic Congressman David Scott, who passed away in April. Scott served as the top Democrat on the House Agriculture Committee from 2021 until last year and was its first Black chair. The contest in the Deep Blue District has four Democrats and two Republicans on the ballot. Meanwhile, in South Dakota, Republican voters will decide between Governor Larry Roden and businessman Toby Jordan in the primary runoff for governor. The primary calendar kicking back into high gear next week with contests in Michigan, Kansas, Missouri, Virginia, and Washington. House Minority Leader Hakeem Jeffries is pushing affordability as the number one campaign issue heading into the midterms.
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7: Speaking at a weekend campaign event for Pennsylvania congressional candidate Bob Brooks, Jeffrey said when you work hard and play by the rules, you should be able to live an affordable middle-class life. Jeffries says affordability involves a number of ideas to lower costs, including ending President Trump's tariffs and ending the war in Iran. He also said it's necessary to clean up what's going on in what he calls the dumpster fire of Washington, D.C. The federal government is pushing to reauthorize funding for the renovation of New York's Penn Station, but with the caveat of a name change attached. Transportation Secretary Sean Duffy wants to allow billions of dollars in funding to go toward Penn Station, but only if it gets renamed after President Trump. Senator Chuck Schumer says there's no way that's happening.
11: Any bill that renames Penn Station for Trump is dead in the United States Senate. I will block it. It ain't happening, Donald Trump. Forget about it.
7: The directive did not specify exactly what the DOT would want the hub renamed, but it comes after Duffy floated the idea of the name Trump Station last year. Penn Station's renovation is expected to cost over $8 billion. Former President Barack Obama headlining a redistricting fundraiser for the National Democratic Redistricting Committee. The event is scheduled for August 31st and will include a dinner and discussion. The fundraiser comes as Democrats are looking to push back on Republican efforts to redraw maps nationwide, as well as gain control of the House and Senate. Under former Attorney General Eric Holder's leadership, the NDRC is now looking to rework campaign strategy, fundraising, ballot initiatives, and lawsuits in the state redistricting fight. Stay informed, stay connected, and subscribe. Follow VIN News This Hour wherever you get your podcasts. 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
12: The United States Senate has had a total of 12 Black members, with the first being Hiram Rhodes Rebels, elected in 1870 during the Reconstruction era. Jim Crow and other disenfranchisement tactics led to a gap of nearly 90 years between the first and second U.S. Black senators. In 1992, Carol Moseley Braun became the first Black woman to serve in the U.S. Senate.
13: I don't know, maybe this is just my day to get to talk about race. Maybe I'm just lucky like that today.
12: Vice President Kamala Harris became the second Black female to serve as a U.S. senator in 2017. Barack Obama was the fifth Black senator and the first to be elected president of the United States.
14: Race is an issue that I believe this nation cannot afford to ignore right now.
12: While Georgia's Raphael Warnock is the latest Black member of the U.S. Senate after his 2021 election. Black U.S. senators have made contributions to the country and paved the way for future generations of Black leaders. And that's a fact. This is Mike Moore for the Black Information Network.
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15: I'm Kevin Brown on your home for Black News First, the Black Information Network. Newly released statistics show that the Texas school choice plan is hitting its mark. More than 102,000 families were approved for education savings accounts, allowing them to escape a failing public school.
16: 80% are going to families with incomes of less than $66,000 annually.
15: Sherry Sylvester with the Texas Public Policy Foundation says the rest were families with a child that had a disability. She says the vouchers were working so well that next season it's likely the program will be expanded. 80% of the families approved were considered low income.
16: And then the remaining 21% is going to children with disabilities.
15: Police have a person in custody in connection to the stray bullet shooting death of a 12-year-old boy in the Bronx, New York. Those who knew the boy are reacting.
17: He was an innocent little kid. He's not from the streets. He's an awesome kid.
15: Police say 45-year-old William Ferrer was arrested after allegedly opening fire during a street fight at Elliott Place and Walton Avenue in Mount Eden. Police say 12-year-old Jacob Fries was on his way to a bodega when he was hit by a stray bullet. Two men were also shot and wounded. Ferrer pleaded not guilty to murder, manslaughter, attempted murder, and other charges during his arraignment. Temporary protection status for Haitian and Syrian immigrants in the U.S. is set to end, causing fear and uncertainty among the Haitian communities in Springfield, Florida. The Supreme Court allowed the government to revoke deportation protections for those immigrants, with some attorneys arguing that the decision was influenced by President Trump's negative comments about non-white immigrants. Despite federal authorities denying prejudice, leaders in Springfield are concerned about the impact on the estimated 12,000 to 15,000 Haitians living and working in the city. A black Arizona woman involved in a viral video altercation with police officers will not face charges after a fight in Tempe. The incident captured by Quinn Camino showed officers detaining the wrong individuals during a scuffle. The woman was seen being pushed by an officer and falling into bicycles before being tackled to the ground. Despite being charged with various offenses, the Maricopa County Attorney's Office declined to prosecute, citing a lack of evidence for conviction. The Tempe Police Department is investigating the officer's action for potential excessive force. Tuskegee University has updated its dress code policy and behavioral standards for students, banning bedroom shoes, bonnets, do-rags, and revealing clothing in classrooms and dining areas. Students attending professional events must wear business suits and appropriate footwear. The university aims to prepare students for the workforce by emphasizing career readiness and student outcomes, including developing resumes, completing internships, and obtaining professional certifications. The updated policies also address classroom behavior, requiring students to keep cell phones off during class and emphasizing regular class participation for academic success. Tuskegee University is preparing to welcome its largest incoming class in 32 years. I'm Kevin Brown on your home for Black News First, the Black Information Network.
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1: Most people know about Restaurant Week, but not everyone knows there's a Black Restaurant Week born in Houston, Texas in 2016 and is now spreading to cities across the country. It's more than just menus. It's a movement.
18: And so we really want to create something that was more all-inclusive to the creative things we were seeing happening in the food scene.
1: That's one of the three founders, Fallon Farrell.
18: As we've grown through the years, we've literally watched businesses start off as like a pop-up food tent and now having like two or three locations.
1: From soul food kitchens to hidden gem caterers, Black Restaurant Week shines a light where it's long been missing. It's helped generate tens of millions of dollars for Black-owned businesses, keeping legacies alive and creating new ones. And it's part of Black history still being written every time a diner takes that first bite. I'm Esther Dillard for the Black Information Network.
19: The International African American Museum, Charleston, South Carolina. Built near where so many Africans first arrived in chains, the International African American Museum in my hometown state of Charleston,

0: 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I'm Charlamagne Tha God, host of the world's most dangerous morning show, The Breakfast Club, and my history lives here.
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3: From Oak Cliff to Uptown.
4: Donald Trump and his allies are laying the groundwork to challenge Michigan's election results once again as they sent election monitors to cities like Detroit ahead of the state's primary
3: to police misconduct.
5: What we saw in that video is we saw a young Kadir Skinner fighting for his life while he had already been shot.
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6: A Los Angeles courtroom is hearing testimony about money, fame, and motive in the murder case involving Black singer David.
3: That matters to you.
7: The opinions, beliefs, and viewpoints expressed in this commentary are those of the author and do not necessarily represent those of BIN and its founding partners and employees. Now it's time to bring the funk with Roland S. Martin.
8: After the murder of George Floyd, many corporations made massive commitments to racial equity, among them J.P. Morgan Chase, announcing a $30 billion initiative. He also created the Advancing Black Pathways Initiative. Well, a former J.P. Morgan Chase vice president, Rashida Winfrey, says that simply was never met. And even when Jamie Dimon, the CEO of J.P. Morgan Chase, went on television saying that DEI went too far, including initiatives that they proposed, Winfrey told me on Roland Martin Unfiltered, she wasn't shocked that he said that.
9: It never seemed that there was a true commitment. And it definitely seemed, especially when there was a change, in the presidency, that it gave permission to just say what people have been thinking, leadership have been thinking and really doing all along. And so that made television, right? That made an interview that we all got to see. I think he ended up having to walk a little bit of that back, even though that was the truth, right? That was speaking of the truth. But we had leaders internally that were also saying things like, you know, why do these Black people feel like we owe them something? And that happened on a call that I was on. And of course, I pushed back. You know, my reminder was, I said, well, maybe they think that they're owed something because we made a public commitment for $30 billion to go toward access and resources to support them.
8: Winfrey filed her lawsuit this week against J.P. Morgan Chase, alleging racial discrimination, sexual harassment, and not fulfilling their commitments to African Americans. I'm Roland Martin on the Black Information Network.
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10: Ending this hour, President Trump is set to meet separately with Israeli Prime Minister Benjamin Netanyahu and Ukrainian President Volodymyr Zelensky in Washington as both leaders attend memorial events honoring the late Senator Lindsey Graham. The meetings come as pivotal moments as Trump pushes for an end to the conflict with Iran while also navigating the ongoing war between Ukraine and Russia. Both discussions are expected to focus on security and U.S. foreign policy priorities. I'm Bree Wood with What's Trending.
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11: Wife of Kansas City Chiefs offensive coordinator Eric Bieniemy is recovering from serious injuries after allegedly being shot by the couple's son. Loudoun County, Virginia authorities say 27-year-old Elijah Bieniemy is facing malicious wounding and firearms charges. He's accused of shooting 57-year-old Mia Bieniemy in the chest and arm at their home on Sunday night. Eric Bieniemy left Chiefs training camp in Missouri after receiving word of the shooting. Elsewhere in the NFL, the Minnesota Vikings are adding a veteran to their defense. Three-time Pro Bowler Jamal Adams has agreed to join Minnesota. The 30-year-old posted on social media year 10 with the hashtag skull while sitting next to a Vikings logo. Adams has recorded more than 22 tackles and 4 interceptions across 102 career games. He was drafted by the New York Jets and also spent time with the Seattle Seahawks, Tennessee Titans, Detroit Lions, and Las Vegas Raiders. And the Washington Commanders could be adding to their receiving core. ESPN reports Washington has been listed as one of the teams that could be interested in free agent wide receiver Stephon Diggs. The 32-year-old DMV native is reportedly intrigued at the idea of signing with Washington. With the latest in sports, I'm Morgan Wood on the Black Information Network.
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13: This is Mobbed Up.
14: He's one of you, you kill him.
13: A true story about money.
15: You're not supposed to have a profile like that, especially in Vegas.
13: Crime.
15: You want to be very quiet so you can steal the money.
14: He always said if you pull a gun on somebody, you finish it, because if you don't, it's going to come back to haunt you.
16: And I remember saying, what's going on here? And he's saying, they're trying to kill me. And I said, who's trying to kill you? And then he shut up.
13: And the fight for control of Las Vegas.
17: The FBI will continue to look to the future to use the latest and most sophisticated techniques to fight organized crime.
18: The mob would have destroyed Las Vegas. The only question, not if, when it would be destroyed.
19: I was there every day with these fellas. I had no idea that there was a mob.
20: And he once told somebody, there's bodies out there in the desert, and there's more every day.
17: But if there is one area where the word war is appropriate, it is in the fight against crime.

0: 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You'll bring them to the desert. You're going to know where the hole has been dug.
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4: Jay-Z is adding additional dates for his limited concert series. The rapper will now perform two shows at London's Tottenham Hotspur Stadium, set for September 4th and 5th, as well as two shows at Los Angeles' SoFi Stadium, set for October 23rd and 24th. The additional tour dates follow his three sold-out shows at New York's Yankee Stadium earlier this month. The Yankee Stadium shows honored the 30th anniversary of his seminal debut, Reasonable Doubt, and the 25th anniversary of The Blueprint, while the third show marked extra innings. Elsewhere in entertainment news, Lionel Richie is heading back to Las Vegas, Nevada, giving fans even more chances to see the music legend live. Richie has added six new dates to his acclaimed Lionel Richie King of Hearts residency at the Encore Theater at Wynn, Las Vegas. The newly announced shows will begin October 14th and continue through November 14th, adding to his run of performances celebrating his decades-long career, including hits like Hello, All Night Long, and Easy. Tickets for the new dates go on sale to the general public on Friday. With the latest in entertainment, I'm Morgan Wood on the Black Information Network.
5: The words justice for all sound powerful, but in Black communities, they still sound like a promise waiting to be kept. At the Black Information Network, we break down the policies that prevent justice from being equal. We report on mandatory minimums that lock people up longer because of zip code, not crime. On cash bail systems that punish poverty, not guilt. On sentencing guidelines that look fair until you look at who's being sentenced. We speak with exonerees who served decades for crimes they did not commit. We cover clemency requests that sit unanswered for years. And we talk with families who never stopped fighting for their loved ones because justice for them is personal. We highlight prosecutors who are changing their approach, who are expunging records, ending cash bail, reinvesting in rehabilitation over incarceration. And we follow activists who keep the system in check. Justice doesn't come free. It comes from pressure, and we're here to keep applying it. With Black News First, this is Misty Jordan on the Black Information Network.
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8: From Oak Cliff to Uptown.
9: Life in America has unfolded under formidable constraints, yet Black entrepreneurs and communities have continuously built and rebuilt. Madam C.J. Walker, known as America's first female self-made millionaire, and Magdalena Walker, the first Black woman to charter a bank in the United States, are just two examples among many who established businesses, banks, and mutual aid societies. These achievements are not only inspiring, but they also document a long tradition of Black self-sufficiency, collective support, and economic creativity in the face of exclusion and adversity. The destruction of Tulsa's Black Wall Street in 1921 is a stark reminder of the violence often met up against Black economic success. In a single night, a thriving community was destroyed, hundreds were killed, and thousands left homeless. This was not an isolated incident. Economic progress was frequently met with hostility and violence. Rosewood, Florida, tells another painful story. In 1923, a white mob descended on the town, burned it down, and forced Black people to run for their lives. What had been a thriving, economically sound community became a symbol of how quickly Black progress could be erased. In Wilmington, North Carolina, white supremacists staged a coup in 1898 that wiped out Black political power and drove many Black residents out of the city. The attack struck at the Black press, Black leadership, and Black community life all at once. And in Ocoee, Florida, Black residents were attacked one election day in 1920 when Black citizens were targeted while trying to exercise their right to vote. In Vienna, Illinois, white residents burned down Black homes in 1954, forcing many Black residents to flee in the face of violence. Now, these are just a few of many examples of America's racial violence. They were deliberate efforts to strip Black communities of power, wealth building, and as well, protection. Yet, through it all, Black communities demonstrated remarkable resilience, rebuilding again, often with little or no support from the broader society. We found economic success by way of Black farms. We had our own agricultural banks, divisions of insurance, and supply stores. They were so successful, white farmers would visit the black side of town to purchase products to save money, and we thrive through a web of other businesses, churches, beauty shops, newspapers, credit unions, hotels, hospitals, real estate developments, bus and transportation services, professional sports businesses such as the Negro Baseball Leagues, fraternities, sororities, and neighborhood organizations. So, as we celebrate our 250-year anniversary, Black Americans created networks of mutual support and social infrastructure where the state failed or actively excluded them. This legacy is not always glamorous, but it is a testament to survival, creativity, and the ongoing work of community building in the face of adversity. I'm Doug Davis, looking back on the Black perspective of America 250 on the Black Information Network.
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3: Young Black investors are becoming more proactive about managing their finances. 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So what is driving this motivation to invest? Well, financial advisors say concerns about inflation, the high cost of living, and being more prepared for retirement is pushing many investors to start early. According to financial analysts, Black Gen Zers and Black millennial investors are diversifying by moving beyond traditional savings accounts. They are now exploring stocks, ETFs, retirement accounts, real estate investments, and digital financial tools. And they are not investing the same way their parents invested. They are using social media, investment apps, and online financial platforms, making investing easier and more accessible than ever before. 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
3: Three Black men have been arrested for their alleged involvement in a violent fraternity hazing case in South Florida. Investigators say the suspects, Marquez Pinder, Lamar James, and Elijah Dias, allegedly carried out repeated beatings with canes and paddles over several days in Sweetwater and Southwest Miami-Dade back in April. One of the men, Marquez Pinder, is a Miami-based U.S. Secret Service agent. Authorities say the victim suffered severe injuries, including kidney failure, with at least one requiring hospitalization and surgery. The fraternity is unnamed. The men are now facing charges of attempted manslaughter, aggravated battery with a deadly weapon, and hazing.
4: In Seattle, Washington, the death toll now stands at 3 following a shooting during the Bite of Seattle Festival Sunday evening. Seattle Assistant Police Chief Tyrone Davis, who is Black, says officers nearby intervened quickly and confronted the suspect.
5: There was some heroic work done today. I'm sure there were some lives that were saved because of it, but it's nothing that we're going to celebrate right now. This is a tragedy. This is something that we want to prevent.
4: 4 of the people were injured, including a 2-year-old. One person has been arrested. Cops are now looking for a possible second suspect, and 2 guns were also found. In other news, 7 Save-A-Lot grocery stores in predominantly Black Chicago, Illinois are closing. This Black local resident is not surprised by the move, which creates several food deserts.
6: It's the same old story, to be honest with you. It is not just here. It's nationally when it comes down to Black communities.
4: The Save-A-Lot grocery stores on the city's south and west sides were shut down on Saturday, 4 years after the city gave over $13 million to parent company Yellow Banana to buy and renovate 6 stores.
3: And finally, the wait for a second bridge between Detroit and Canada has finally come to an end. After 8 years of construction and over 25 years of planning, the Gordie Howe International Bridge is now open to vehicle traffic. It offers more lanes and more scanner technology than the 96-year-old Ambassador Bridge. Tolls will also be cheaper. I'm Nicole Deal, along with Mike Moore, on your home for Black News First, the Black Information Network. Your Washington Roundup is next.
7: President Trump is escalating his push to reshape federal institutions. He recently ordered the Interior Department to place signs outside the Smithsonian's National Museum of American History, warning visitors that exhibits contain what his administration calls historical inaccuracies and need to be renovated. The administration has also accused the museum's director of promoting a radical activist ideology. House Minority Leader Hakeem Jeffries is pushing back.
8: Here's the thing. Black history is American history, and we are not going to let the extremists whitewash it. Not now, not ever. But we're going to explore every legislative avenue and every litigation avenue, as we've repeatedly done up until this point.
7: Meanwhile, Trump is also urging Senate Republicans to skip their August recess to advance more of his legislative agenda. That's your Washington Roundup. I'm Morgan Wood on the Black Information Network, your home for Black news first.
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12: I'm Bree Wood with BIN News Now. NBA legend Dwayne Wade is being honored in his hometown of Robbins, Illinois. The village has officially renamed his childhood street, Dwayne Wade Boulevard.
13: I don't just see a street sign. I see memories. I see neighbors. I see basketball being played in the backyards.
12: The city is recognizing the Hall of Famer's journey from Robbins to NBA stardom. The Madison, Wisconsin intersection where Corey Ruiz was fatally shot by police has become a growing memorial site. Community members are honoring the 38-year-old with flowers, candles, and messages as state investigators examine the officer-involved shooting. And Chris Brown has pleaded guilty to a fray or threatening violence in connection with a 2023 nightclub incident in London's Mayfair District. Co-defendant Hoodie Baby also entered a guilty plea, while more serious assault and grievous bodily harm charges were dropped. Sentencing is set for October 26th. Get BIN News Now on demand 24/7 on the iHeartRadio app.
14: I'm Kevin Brown on your home for 24/7 News, the Black Information Network. There's a flash flood watch for nearly the entire New York City area. This comes after downpours led to flash flooding in northern New Jersey, prompting vehicle rescues.
15: You could feel, it's like being in a boat. Like I could feel the car go back and forth. And I thought that is, I'm screaming for my husband, I'm going to die.
14: Forecasters say up to 4 inches of rain in some spots is possible. Strong wind gusts could take out power. Forecasters are not ruling out the possibility of tornadoes. The wife of Kansas City Chiefs offensive coordinator Eric Bieniemy is recovering following a shooting. Chiefs head coach Andy Reid says the team's hearts are going out to Bieniemy and his family.
16: Things happen sometimes, and Eric will work through it. He's got a great support group here, as does his family, as needed. And then we'll just let time take care of it from there.
14: 57-year-old Mia Bieniemy was shot at the family's home in Loudoun County, Virginia, on Sunday evening and was taken to the hospital with serious injuries. The couple's son, 27-year-old Zion Elijah Bieniemy, was arrested for malicious wounding and use of a firearm to commit a felony. Eric Bieniemy is in his first season of his second stint as Chiefs offensive coordinator. Sergeant Hunter Foster, a white police officer in Senatobia, Mississippi, is accused of making a racist remark toward a black co-worker 2 days before a fatal Walmart shooting that killed one-year-old Cohen Wiley. The internal police complaint alleges that Foster used a racial slur in reference to Officer Dexter Smith, who later resigned due to the department's handling of the incident. The shooting, which injured another individual accused of shoplifting, has raised questions about the officer's actions and whether they faced an immediate threat. Civil rights attorney Ben Crump, representing Cohen's family, has criticized the department's response to both the shooting and the alleged racist comment. During Black Maternal Mental Health Week, Black Girl Vitamins released a film titled The Visit, which sheds light on the systemic failures in healthcare that drive inequities in maternal health for black women. The film follows four black women at different life stages, illustrating how repeated experiences of medical dismissal shape their health journeys and contribute to health inequities, including black maternal mortality. Black Girl Vitamins aims to spark a necessary conversation and raise awareness around critical issues like black maternal health and medical bias, emphasizing the importance of truly listening to black women. Black attorney Gita Sankana, a first-generation college graduate, emphasizes the importance of experienced professionals mentoring students and young professionals, especially those from underrepresented backgrounds. Drawing from her own experiences, she highlights the transformative impact of mentorship on individuals and communities. Sankanto's successful career in commercial real estate and housing finance underscores the value of guidance and support in navigating unfamiliar challenges. She advocates for professionals to share their knowledge and experiences to empower the next generation, emphasizing the lasting impact of mentorship on education and career outcomes. Sankanto encourages individuals to take practical steps, such as offering career advice, sharing lessons, and connecting young people with opportunities to make a difference in someone's future. I'm Kevin Brown on your home for Black News First, the Black Information Network.
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18: Here's what you've made popular by getting your stream on. Starting us off this week is I Will Find You on Netflix. That's followed by the final season of The Bear on FX on Hulu. Stewart Fails to Save the Universe on HBO Max debuts at 8. The five-star weekend starring Jennifer Garner on Peacock holds the 7th spot, with House of the Dragon on HBO Max sliding back to 6. Will Ferrell's new comedy The Hawk on Netflix debuts at 5. And Widow's Bay on Apple TV is finally out of the top 3 at 4 this week. Season 3 of Silo on Apple TV captures the 3 spot. The action drama Lucky on Apple TV is in at 2. And grabbing the top spot this week is the new action comedy Ride or Die on Amazon Prime Video, your number one stream show.
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19: I'm Mike Island on your home for Black News First, the Black Information Network. The slaying of a DoorDash driver in Pennsylvania is rattling a community reportedly regarded by its residents as quiet. According to WCAU, a DoorDash driver was shot and killed in King Sessing, Pennsylvania. A 15-year-old boy has been arrested and charged with murder, police say. Zaka Johnson, who is African-American, was apprehended as a result of an extensive investigation linked to his other crimes, police say. An unidentified neighbor tells NBC 10 what he saw and heard.
20: And then after that, I thought it was like firecracker, but it was deeper than that. It was like force, boom, boom, boom.
19: And this neighbor tells NBC 10 he feels this is just something we have to live with.
20: You got to live, you got a family, you know. He was doing his job. Sorry he passed, but you got to live. It's rough out here. Everywhere you go, and people say, it's quiet here, quiet there. It can happen anywhere.
19: Police believe the shooting was targeted. Johnson is being held in a juvenile justice services center without bail. Federal investigators say more child predators are being identified and arrested across the nation. FBI Detroit Assistant Special Agent in Charge Marty D'Amico in Southeast Michigan says technology has expanded the ways offenders can target children online, but it has also helped law enforcement track them down.
21: I think it's twofold. These predators are very prevalent, but what's become more, I guess, better for us, a better way to identify them, is we're putting this public awareness out there.
19: D'Amico points to the FBI's Endangered Child Alert program, launched in 2004 as a key tool in identifying suspects involved in child sexual abuse and child exploitation cases.
21: It's incumbent upon us as law enforcement, as parents, as family members, as the community, to make sure that we understand what our kids are doing.
19: He also urges parents and guardians to closely monitor who their children are communicating with online and what they're doing on social media and other digital platforms. Now, here's news about your community.
22: 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North Texas has a new conflict resolution initiative that started in the wake of the Carmelo Anthony trial. It's called simply Walk Away, and it was announced this week. Anthony was convicted of murdering Austin Metcalf at a Frisco track meet last year. Here's Bruce Carter with NBC 5. He's the creator of this initiative.
23: I believe at that point, if one or the other or both would have walked away, one young man would be alive, another one be incarcerated.
22: The Black Rodeo, as it's lovingly called, has a new name, the Cleo Hearn Memorial Texas Black Invitational Rodeo. The event, which is now in its 37th year, honors the pioneering Black cowboy whose legacy held open doors for generations of Black rodeo athletes. Here's Hearn's son, Harlan, talking about his father, who passed away just last year at 86 years old, via NBC5.
0: I did not truly understand the magnitude of his reach, how he affected people, until after he passed away.
22: The rodeo takes place at Fair Park and benefits the African American Museum. I'm Tammy Eswick on your home for Black News First, Dallas's BIN 1630 and 970, the Black Information Network.
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22: Cell phones have been an integral part of connecting our modern world. But did you know a Black nuclear engineer pioneered the technology for them? Henry Thomas Sampson was born in 1934 in Jackson, Mississippi. He earned his bachelor's degree in chemical engineering from Purdue University in 1956, followed by his master's degree from UCLA in 1961 and his PhD shortly after. In 1971, Henry Sampson created the Gamma Electric Cell. It's a device which produced long-lasting power to satellites. Sampson's innovation caught the attention of the Motorola Company, which then placed his patented technology into their telephones. This eventually led to the very first telephone calls being made using cell phones. Henry Sampson passed on June 4th, 2015. His genius and Black excellence helped create the globally connected world we share today. This is Tammy Eswick for the Black Information Network.
3: 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I'm Mike Strautmanis, and my history lives here.
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8: Howard University President Dr. Wayne Frederick is apologizing, but also defended the HBCU's decision to unenroll more than 500 students who failed to meet enrollment deadlines.
9: With it being so close to school, that certainly caused some people some significant distress. And so for that, I apologize, and I certainly take full responsibility for that. Having said that, this is part of what universities usually do, and especially a university like Howard that has a high demand. We had not received communication or complete documentation from that group of students. And so we felt it was our responsibility to let those students know that we will be disenrolling them so that we could plan appropriately for the fall.
8: Speaking with CNN Sunday, Frederick said the university has to make decisions about housing, academics, and available resources. The school has since reinstated some students after appeals involving pending financial aid or other circumstances. With the latest HBCU news, I'm Morgan Wood on the Black Information Network.
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10: I'm Shay Diddy on the Black Information Network. In 2019, the St. John Will.i.am Coltrane African Orthodox Church observed its 50th anniversary. Based in San Francisco, the church uses John Coltrane's music as a source for religious discovery. Instead of singing traditional hymns, worshipers chant Coltrane's A Love Supreme, and there are monthly meditations where people commune with Coltrane's music. In 1965, Branzo King and his wife, Marina King, saw Coltrane live at San Francisco Jazz Club. The couple had a religious experience. They called it a sound baptism. In the years leading up to his death in 1967 at the age of 40, Coltrane's music had grown increasingly spiritual. He said that he wanted to be a saint, and in him, Branzo, who had wanted to be a preacher, had found his God. Instead of a mural of Jesus in the sanctuary, there is one of patron saint John Coltrane. And that's a fact. I'm Shay Diddy on the Black Information Network.
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8: A stage adaptation of Purple Rain, the 1984 cult classic film starring Prince, is coming to Broadway. It's set to run at the Majestic Theater in New York. The movie became a box office hit with nearly $100 million worldwide and inspired the Grammy-winning album of the same name. The musical will feature over 20 of Prince's iconic hits, including When Doves Cry, I Would Die for You, and more. Previews begin on March 12th, with opening night set for April 12th. Elsewhere in entertainment news, Old Dirty Bastard is being honored in his hometown of Brooklyn, New York. On Saturday, the Wu-Tang Clan Rapper's Estate and the Brooklyn City Council hosted a ceremony to rename a street ODB Jones Way. It took place in front of a mural inspired by the cover of the rapper's debut album, Return to the 36 Chambers, the Dirty Version. ODB is the latest hip-hop artist to be honored with a street name in New York City, as Fat Man Scoop and DMX were honored with street names within the past year. With the latest in entertainment, I'm Morgan Wood on the Black Information Network. Your home for Black news first.
0: I'm Jaleesa Chapman on the Black Information Network. In 1921, Sadie Alexander became America's first Black economist. White employers, however, did not care about her PhD in economics from the University of Pennsylvania. So what does Alexander do? She goes back to school and earns her law degree. Dr. Alexander then combined her skills to launch a remarkable career as a civil rights lawyer, joining President Harry Truman's Committee on Human Rights in 1946, and even marching alongside Martin Luther King Jr. in 1965. Dr. Alexander died in 1989, but her legacy lives on. A group of young Black women launched the Sadie Collective to honor the trailblazer and recruit more women of color into the world of economics.
11: We understand that economists help to shape the world. Diversity is absolutely essential in order for good policies to be created.
0: And that's a fact. I'm Jaleesa Chapman on the Black Information Network.
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12: We begin in Los Angeles, California. We now know that Black artist David will go on trial for murder.
8: The singer, whose real name is David Burke, is accused of murdering 14-year-old Celeste Rivas Hernandez. After a week-long preliminary hearing wrapped up in Los Angeles, a judge ruled there's enough evidence for him to stand trial. Last year, her remains were found in the trunk of Burke's Tesla as it was being held in a tow yard in Hollywood. Prosecutors say Burke met the teen on social media and had a sexual relationship with her for years. They claim he killed her after she threatened to expose their relationship and ruin his music career. I'm Morgan Wood on the Black Information Network.
13: In Los Angeles, California, the city's Black mayor, Karen Bass, is blaming the Trump administration for increasing homelessness in the city. This comes just ahead of a new count. Bass says the Trump administration drove up everyday costs like rent, gas, and groceries while cutting safety net funding. The 2026 homeless count in Los Angeles County showed a significant increase, with an estimated 73,040 people without permanent housing. That highlights the inadequacy of existing housing programs. There are economic factors playing a key role in the homelessness crisis, and the city faces the daunting task of producing hundreds of thousands of new housing units to address the shortage. Also, housing costs and rent burdens are driving lots of residents out of the city to more affordable areas. Meanwhile, newly released IRS data shows billions of dollars in taxpayer wealth flowing into Texas. The state's business leaders say this is something they've been tracking for years.
14: People, businesses, and investment continue choosing Texas because they have confidence in our economy.
13: Gabriella Von Moore Mullen with the Texas Association of Business credits the state's predictable regulatory environment. Data from the IRS shows the state gained

0: tenure recently with her church and family to support an orphanage. It was there she spent 2 weeks in the hospital after her condition escalated to a life-threatening condition. She had sickle cell disease, which her family says made the infection even more dangerous. A fundraising effort is underway to bring her body home. And finally, the 18th annual Detroit Black Music Awards will be held on August 2nd at the American Serbian Memorial Hall in Detroit, Michigan. Founded by Misty Love in 2009, the event honors local artists, entertainers, and cultural leaders. Again, that date, August 2nd. I'm Mike Moore, along with Nicole Deal on your home for 24/7 News, the Black Information Network.
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7: When is the right time to claim your Social Security benefits? Well, that choice is all yours. But financial experts say the timing of that choice can have a lasting impact on your retirement income. The average Social Security income for a 62-year-old in 2025 was about $1,424 a month. Meanwhile, the average Social Security income for a 70-year-old in 2025 was roughly $2,275 a month. That's about $850 more every month than the average 62-year-old received. Over time, that adds up to thousands of dollars in additional retirement income. For every year benefits are delayed beyond full retirement age, retirees earn an increase of about 8% in their monthly benefit. For many Americans, it's a trade-off between immediate income and long-term financial security. So deciding when to take your Social Security benefits is one of the most important retirement decisions you will ever make. Money News at 24 and 54 minutes past each hour. I'm Nicole Deal on your home for Black News First, the Black Information Network.
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7: A Black 13-year-old foster child is dead, and a white council chairman in McCormick County, South Carolina, is in the spotlight. Daryl Lowry was staying with Bernie Hamby's family on a temporary foster care placement. According to authorities, Lowry was stabbed and drowned by two teenagers at a boat dock on July 20th. One 17-year-old has been charged with murder, while a 16-year-old is in juvenile custody. The incident has riveting similarities to the case of Nolan Wells in Mississippi and Daniel Irving in Texas. The investigation continues, and there are many questions remaining.
0: A California judge will decide if Black singer David will stand trial for murder. Prosecutors recently presented evidence that included explicit images and text messages between David, whose real name is David Burke, and 14-year-old Celeste Rivas Hernandez. The messages allegedly showed Rivas Hernandez became pregnant at age 13 and had an abortion. Prosecutors say she told Burke the baby was his. Burke is accused of murdering the teen and dismembering her body. Meanwhile, a song called I Did It was briefly uploaded on the singer David's Apple Music profile.
8: The song professes love for 14-year-old Celeste Rivas Hernandez, who the Black singer David Burke is accused of murdering. The song, however, is reportedly fake. The song appeared over the weekend, with reports saying it was uploaded after the account was hacked. I'm Mike Island on the Black Information Network.
7: And finally, here's something you don't see or hear every day. An all-Black orchestra playing R&B and hip-hop music.
9: Orchestra Noir is Atlanta's all-Black orchestra. It celebrates Black music, R&B, hip-hop, as well as jazz, and celebrates the joy of orchestral music.
7: Jason Ikeem Rogers, who is Black, is the founder and music director of Orchestra Noir out of Atlanta, Georgia. The classically trained maestro tells NBC News he created the all-Black orchestra because he wanted more representation. I'm Nicole Deal.

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1: A once little-known disease is more out in the open these days, and it can help those directly affected by it breathe a little easier. There's a growing awareness of a serious lung disease that affects an estimated 24 million Americans, half of whom don't even know they have it. It's called chronic obstructive pulmonary disease, better known as COPD, and it is the fourth leading cause of death in the United States. According to a National Health News survey, awareness of this once little-known disease has increased. However, while most of us have heard of COPD, understanding the disease, its risk factors, and symptoms remain low. Most respondents to the survey could not name smoking as a key risk factor for COPD, and many did not recognize chronic cough as a common symptom. 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For more information about COPD, you can go to lung.org. And that's your Healthy Minute. I'm Mike Eiland on the Black Information Network.
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7: BIN News this hour. I'm Doug Davis. Good afternoon. Coming up, a new Trump executive order aimed at sheltering Black history at the Smithsonian is drawing pushback from history teachers, both Black and white, in the DMV. Plus, a Black Secret Service agent, along with three other men, are facing serious charges after being accused of taking part in a hazing ritual that nearly killed two Black men. And Johnson & Johnson is offering billions to settle a lawsuit that hit Black women and families especially hard. Those stories and more coming up, but first, here's BIN News now.
8: Texas's U.S. Senate race is tightening as Democrat James Tallarico works to attract moderate voters by highlighting his Christian faith. But at a rally in North Dallas, his opponent Kim Paxton mocked some of his stances.
9: I mean, just a few weeks ago, he said, "I'm a Christian, but I hate Christianity." How many Christians have you ever heard say that?
8: Recent polling shows Tallarico holding a lead over the Republican candidate. Johnson & Johnson is offering a multi-billion dollar settlement to resolve thousands of lawsuits alleging its talcum powder products caused ovarian cancer. The proposed deal could affect claims that have been the focus of years of litigation against the healthcare giant. And the first trailer for The Children of Blood and Bone has been released, based on the best-selling novel. The fantasy epic stars Damson Idris, Regina King, Idris Elba, and Viola Davis. The film arrives in theaters January 15th. Get BIN News now on demand 24/7 on the iHeartRadio app. Here's more with Doug Davis.
7: All right, thanks and happy Tuesday. Black history and politics are colliding in Washington, D.C., and local educators, Black and white, are pushing back. Last Friday, President Trump ordered warning signs outside the National Museum of American History that claim some of the exhibits are inaccurate. NBC4 reports those signs have yet to be posted, but that's not stopping some local history teachers to express their First Amendment right against the order. Two teachers protested Trump's executive order outside of the museum and held signs that read, "Black Lives and Black History Matter."
10: We're a great country. We're good and we're ugly, too. And if Americans know that story, they'll be comfortable understanding it, and they can reconcile and decide what they think and what they think is the most important part of this of the story. But we don't want people to be silenced. And we want people to be marginalized.
7: That's history teacher African-American Dwayne Williams. The other teacher, Mark Ellers, who is white, adds that people should trust what's inside the museum and the tragic story of American slavery that's on display.
11: It's really important that they understand the concerns that we have, the historians have, that the American public should have about what's happening right now.
7: Smithsonian officials have rejected the White House's claims as well, defending the museum's work and its collections. The clash comes as debates over how history is taught, remembered, and politicized continue to grow more intense. Meanwhile, in Miami, Florida, a Black Secret Service agent is facing felony manslaughter charges in a fraternity hazing case that left two men nearly dead. At a news conference, Florida State Attorney Kathy Fernandez-Rundell was questioned about about the investigation.
12: Hazing in Florida is a crime. It's illegal. We're not going to talk about that case any further. That will work its way through the court system.
7: Authorities say Marquise Christopher Pender and two other men who are black carried out brutal beatings tied to a Kappa Alpha Psi pledge process. Court records say Pender was acting as a dean of pledges for a local alumni chapter of Kappa Alpha Psi. University of Miami chapter officials and the school clarified that Pender and the others charged have no affiliation with the black fraternity or the institution. Investigators say the violence unfolded in April over 4 days and involved canes and paddles. One suffered kidney failure, another needed surgery and skin grafts, while a third man had to be intubated to survive. And finally, Johnson & Johnson has agreed to pay $5.5 billion to settle the remaining lawsuits claiming its talc products cause ovarian cancer, but the deal still needs support from at least 95% of remaining claimants, many who are black, before it can move forward. Black women have played a major role in the public conversation around this case because Johnson & Johnson marketed talc products to black consumers for years, and that has raised serious concerns about whether the company intentionally targeted the black community while downplaying possible health risks. Stay connected and subscribe and follow BIN News this hour wherever you get your podcasts. I'm Doug Davis for the Black Information Network.
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4: I'm Mike Island on your home for Black News First, the Black Information Network. Friends, family, and community leaders continue to honor the memory of a fallen soldier who sacrificed for her country. She is 28-year-old Sergeant Angel Rampersad of Queens. According to News 4, she was killed in action during an Iranian strike on her base in Jordan. She was born in Trinidad and raised in Queens, News 4 says. Rampersad is one of four soldiers killed in the attack. Queensboro President Donovan Richards says that people's opinion of the war matters little in the case of someone who answered the call and gave their life.
5: Angel was a hero, plain and simple. No matter what you think of this war, what is not up for debate is the bravery it takes to enlist like Angel did 7 years ago.
4: Queensboro President Richards, who is African American, spoke of Sergeant Rampersad's family at a recent vigil held in her honor.
5: To Angel's wife, her parents, sister, and loved ones, we thank you. Thank you for your sacrifice, because it is a sacrifice. She made the ultimate sacrifice.
4: News 4 reports a statement from the family says, in part, that Angel was a gentle giant, loved her family fiercely, and will live on in the hearts of everyone she touched. Cities around the country, especially in those cities' Black communities, are updating municipal laws, issuing fines, and holding negligent property owners accountable for unkept or abandoned structures. Neighborhood groups in cities like Philadelphia, Pennsylvania, Memphis, Tennessee, and Cleveland, Ohio, are utilizing grant funds to organize trash pickups. Detroit, Michigan is also taking big steps to clean up their communities, getting the city to tear down dangerous and vacant buildings near empty lots. An abandoned home next door to a 77-year-old woman has brought years of problems, including squatters and other safety concerns for her family and neighbors. After residents contacted the news, city officials stepped in and pledged action within 24 to 48 hours. Now, here's news on what's happening in your community.
6: I'm Timmy Eswick on your home for Black News First, Dallas's BIN 1630 and 970, the Black Information Network. North Texas has a new conflict resolution initiative that started in the wake of the Carmelo Anthony trial. It's called simply Walk Away, and it was announced this week. Anthony was convicted of murdering Austin Metcalf at a Frisco track meet last year. Here's Bruce Carter with NBC5. He's the creator of this initiative.
7: I believe at that point, if one or the other or both would have walked away, one young man would be alive, another one be incarcerated.
6: The Black Rodeo, as it's lovingly called, has a new name, the Cleo Hearn Memorial Texas Black Invitational Rodeo. The event, which is now in its 37th year, honors the pioneering Black cowboy whose legacy held open doors for generations of Black rodeo athletes. Here's Hearn's son, Harlan, talking about his father, who passed away just last year at 86 years old, via NBC5.
8: I did not truly understand the magnitude of his reach, how he affected people, until after he passed away.
6: The rodeo takes place at Fair Park and benefits the African American Museum. I'm Tammy Eswick on your home for Black News First, Dallas's BIN 1630 and 970, the Black Information Network.
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9: This is Layla Ali, undefeated world champion Hall of Fame boxer, wellness advocate, and CEO of Layla Ali Lifestyle. My father, Muhammad Ali, was more than a champion in the ring. He was a global voice for courage, conviction, faith, and justice. The Muhammad Ali Center celebrates his life, his principles, and his willingness to stand for something bigger than himself, reminding us of the power of purpose. To learn more about

0: 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I'm Layla Ali, and my history lives here.
1: I'm Bill Black with another Bet You Didn't Know music fact. 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
10: Cell phones have been an integral part of connecting our modern world. But did you know a Black nuclear engineer pioneered the technology for them? Henry Thomas Sampson was born in 1934 in Jackson, Mississippi. He earned his bachelor's degree in chemical engineering from Purdue University in 1956, followed by his master's degree from UCLA in 1961 and his PhD shortly after. In 1971, Henry Sampson created the Gamma Electric Cell. It's a device which produced long-lasting power to satellites. Sampson's innovation caught the attention of the Motorola Company, which then placed his patented technology into their telephones. This eventually led to the very first telephone calls being made using cell phones. Henry Sampson passed on June 4th, 2015. His genius and Black excellence helped create the globally connected world we share today. This is Tammy Eswick for the Black Information Network.
11: 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I'm Mike Strautmanis, and my history lives here.
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12: Here's what's trending this hour. Voters in Georgia and South Dakota head to the polls today for key races. Georgia is holding a special election to fill the remainder of late Congressman David Scott's term with six candidates on the ballot. In South Dakota, Republicans will choose their nominee for governor in a runoff between Governor Larry Rodin and businessman Toby Doden. The contest comes ahead of a busy primary season next week. I'm Bree Wood with what's trending.
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13: Wife of Kansas City Chiefs offensive coordinator Eric Bieniemy is recovering from serious injuries after allegedly being shot by the couple's son. Loudoun County, Virginia authorities say 27-year-old Elijah Bieniemy is facing malicious wounding and firearms charges. He's accused of shooting 57-year-old Mia Bieniemy in the chest and arm at their home on Sunday night. Eric Bieniemy left Chiefs training camp in Missouri after receiving word of the shooting. Elsewhere in the NFL, the Minnesota Vikings are adding a veteran to their defense. Three-time Pro Bowler Jamal Adams has agreed to join Minnesota. The 30-year-old posted on social media year 10 with the hashtag Skull while sitting next to a Vikings logo. Adams has recorded more than 22 tackles and four interceptions across 102 career games. He was drafted by the New York Jets and also spent time with the Seattle Seahawks, Tennessee Titans, Detroit Lions, and Las Vegas Raiders. And the Washington Commanders could be adding to their receiving corps. ESPN reports Washington has been listed as one of the teams that could be interested in free agent wide receiver Stephon Diggs. The 32-year-old DMV native is reportedly intrigued at the idea of signing with Washington. With the latest in sports, I'm Morgan Wood on the Black Information Network.
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2: Actress, singer, and entrepreneur Keke Palmer is set to help close out the 2026 Martha's Vineyard African American Film Festival as part of Cream of Nature's Unstoppable on the Vineyard Wellness and Beauty Activation. Palmer, who serves as the hair care brand's chief brand officer, will participate in a panel discussion focused on balancing beauty, wellness, self-care, and professional success. The two-day event will also feature hairstyling pop-ups, beauty and hair care masterclasses, wellness experiences, and conversations about natural hair and intentional living. Palmer says she hopes attendees leave inspired and empowered to embrace their unique beauty. And Lil Baby is giving back to his hometown. The Atlanta rapper and his nonprofit organization, The Jones Project, hosted the 6th annual Back to School Fest over the weekend, helping 4,000 students prepare for the upcoming school year. Held at West End Production Park in Atlanta, the event provided free school supplies, uniforms, clothing, haircuts, food, gift cards, games, and other giveaways for students and families. With the latest in entertainment at 17 and 47 minutes past each hour, I'm Bree Wood. On the Black Information Network, your home for Black news first.
3: I'm Amber Payton on the Black Information Network, and today we honor a true hero of World War II, Waverly B. Woodson Jr., an African-American medic who risked it all for freedom and his comrades. June 6, 1944, D-Day. Amid the chaos of Omaha Beach, Woodson's landing craft was struck. Despite being wounded himself, he leaped into action. For over 30 relentless hours, he treated the injured under enemy fire, bandaging wounds, performing amputations, and saving countless lives. But Woodson's heroism went beyond the battlefield. In an era of segregation, he shattered barriers, proving that courage knows no color. His nomination for the Medal of Honor was never awarded until the Distinguished Service Cross was posthumously honored in 2024. It's the second highest honor that can be bestowed on a member of the Army and is awarded for extraordinary heroism. Let's ensure his story is never forgotten. Waverly B. Woodson Jr. exemplifies the best of humanity, dedication, bravery, and the power to inspire. I'm Amber Payton on your home for 24/7 Black News First, the Black Information Network.
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6: The aspect of America at 250. A Black perspective. Black Americans have been central to the story of American innovation, though their contributions have often been taught as isolated facts instead of continuous tradition. Inventors, engineers, mathematicians, and problem solvers have reshaped daily life and propelled national progress across generations. The Smithsonian's Lemelson Center highlights both historic and contemporary inventors, such as Lonnie Johnson, whose Super Soaker became a cultural icon.
7: The Super Soaker 50. Just pump up our powerful air pressure system, and you can soak someone up to 50 feet away. The Super Soaker 50 from Laramie.
6: Johnson also contributed to energy research and NASA's missions, even when denied access, funding, or even recognition. Black Americans have continuously innovated, reminding us that the nation's progress has depended on talents and ideas that were too often overlooked or undervalued. At NASA, Black women mathematicians like Mary W. Jackson, Katherine Johnson, Dorothy Vaughan, and Christine Darden were essential in the success of the American space program.
8: Quite a few women working in the space program.
6: The pioneering mathematicians and engineers were featured in the 2016 biographical drama Hidden Figures.
9: There are no colored bathrooms in this building or any building outside the West Campus, which is half a mile away.
6: The achievements of these Black women and their innovation is about more than just patents or public acclaim.
9: And I work like a dog, day and night, living off a coffee from a pot none of you want to touch.
6: Black Americans have contributed to every field, from medicine to transportation, often overcoming significant barriers to pursue their visions.
10: Excuse me if I have to go to the restroom a few times a day.
6: As we celebrate America's 250th anniversary, Black history literally goes out of this world.
11: 5, 4, 3, ignition. We have liftoff.
6: Victory.
11: was the first black man to pilot the Artemis II spacecraft around the moon.
12: I have not processed what we just did, and I'm afraid to start even trying.
11: Glover reflects on his mission with fellow astronauts Reed Weissman, Christina Cook, and Jeremy Hansen, and talks about the future of space travel for all mankind.
13: 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There's so many more pictures, so many more stories.
12: I also hope we are pushing the other direction, that one day we don't have to talk about these first. This is the human history. It's about human history. It's the story of humanity, not black history, not women's history.
11: I'm Ree Harris, looking back on the black perspective of America 250 on the Black Information Network.
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15: Young black investors are becoming more proactive about managing their finances. Instead of focusing just on short-term gains, lots of younger investors are reportedly adopting long-term wealth-building strategies designed to create financial security and generational wealth. So what is driving this motivation to invest? Well, financial advisors say concerns about inflation, the high cost of living, and being more prepared for retirement is pushing many investors to start early. According to financial analysts, Black Gen Zers and Black Millennial investors are diversifying by moving beyond traditional savings accounts. They are now exploring stocks, ETFs, retirement accounts, real estate investments, and digital financial tools. And they are not investing the same way their parents invested. They are using social media, investment apps, and online financial platforms, making investing easier and more accessible than ever before. 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
17: Police have a black man in custody in connection to the stray bullet shooting death of a 12-year-old boy in the Bronx. Those who knew the boy aren't reacting.
18: He was an innocent little kid. He's not from the streets. He's an awesome kid.
17: Police say 45-year-old William Frerer was arrested Sunday after allegedly opening fire during a street fight in the Bronx Saturday. Police say 12-year-old Jacob Freitas was on the way to a bodega when he was hit by a stray bullet. Two men were also shot and wounded. Frerer pleaded not guilty to several charges during his arraignment Sunday.
16: ICE officers are reportedly planning a massive operation in Ohio to arrest thousands of Haitians who are losing their temporary protected status. The TPS program is designed to allow migrants to live in the U.S. if it's too dangerous to return home. The Supreme Court recently sided with the Trump administration that the status could be revoked for Haitians and others. There are some 300,000 Haitians in the program here in the U.S. According to Fox News, the operation could begin this week.
17: A Southwest Airlines flight attendant remains in ICE custody after being arrested in Nashville. The Tennessean reports agents detained Lorenzo Thompson at Nashville International Airport July 14th. ICE says Thompson entered the country from Jamaica on a six-month visa in 2021 and stayed after it expired. As of Sunday, a fundraiser had raised nearly $50,000. It says Thompson has a work visa and a pending asylum case.
16: And a Chicago area Black woman who offers water and Bibles to visitors to Pope Leo's childhood home says village officials are harassing her.
19: I've heard complaints, but not from the people. I've heard complaints from the village of Dalton. That's it.
16: Donna Davis has hired an attorney. The lawyer said Davis recently received a $750 excessive noise citation after she played music from a speaker near the Pope's former residence.
20: You can't play music to disturb other people.
16: The attorney says he's confused because the city code on the citation applied to vehicles and not noise. The attorney says a hearing officer tossed out three other citations related to property upkeep and a nuisance violation.
17: I'm Misty Jordan, along with Esther Dillard, on your home for Black News First, the Black Information Network. 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
21: New York Senator Chuck Schumer vows to stop any attempt by the Trump administration to rename Penn Station after the president. In a recent letter, U.S. Transportation Secretary Sean Duffy called for a name change to Penn, which will undergo a multi-billion dollar renovation to expand capacity. The directive did not specify exactly what the DOT would want Penn renamed, but it comes after Duffy floated the idea of the name Trump Station last year. And now this. Israeli Prime Minister Benjamin Netanyahu will visit the White House as President Trump weighs his military options in Iran. The meeting will mark the first face-to-face talks between the two since the Iran conflict began in late February. It comes as Trump said he's very close to a decision on whether to launch a massive attack on Iran. And that's your Washington Roundup. I'm Mike Moore on your home for 24/7 News, the Black Information Network.
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23: I'm Ramses Ja on the Black Information Network with another Black hero you should know. On September 11, 2001, First Officer Leroy Homer Jr. was in the cockpit of United Airlines Flight 93. A skilled pilot, a devoted husband, and a proud veteran of the U.S. Air Force, Homer's life was one of dedication and courage. When terrorists hijacked the plane, Homer and the passengers faced an unthinkable choice. Knowing the stakes, they banded together, forcing the plane down in a Pennsylvania field, a selfless act that saved countless lives on the ground and stopped an attack on our nation's capital. Leroy Homer Jr.'s bravery wasn't limited to that day. He broke barriers throughout his career, inspiring young Black aviators to soar. He was more than a pilot. He was a hero, a trailblazer, and a symbol of sacrifice for greater good. As we remember Flight 93 and all the heroes and American lives that we lost on 9/11, let us also honor the legacy of Leroy Homer Jr., a Black man who showed us the true meaning of courage in the face of terror. This is Ramses Ja on your home for 24/7 Black News First, the Black Information Network.
24: I'm Bree Wood with BIN News Now. Kansas City Chiefs Black Offensive Coordinator Eric Bieniemy is receiving support from across the NFL after his wife, Mia Bieniemy, was seriously injured in a shooting at the family's Virginia home. Here's Chiefs head coach Andy Reid.
25: Things happen sometimes, and Eric will work through it. He's got a great support group here, as does his family, as needed, and then we'll just let time take care of it from there.
24: Authorities say the couple's son has been arrested and is facing felony charges in connection with the incident. And Netflix is bringing together a powerhouse cast for the new comedy Women Like Us, starring Whoopi Goldberg, Jennifer Lewis, Vanessa Williams, and Vivica A. Fox. The film follows a widow and her closest friends on a heartfelt journey of healing, friendship, and self-discovery in the Hamptons. Production is scheduled to begin in New York City in the fall. Get BIN News Now on demand 24/7 on the iHeartRadio app.
26: I'm Vanessa Tyler on the Black Information Network, your home for Black News First. We hear the white boys on the boat that brought Black teen Nolan Wells to Horn Island, Mississippi during the 4th of July outing where he mysteriously died.
27: Brian, looks like you're on Horn Island, correct? Are you
28: Yes, we are at Horn Island. Yes.
27: All right. Is the boat sinking or you have it aground?
28: We are sinking, yes.
0: We're not aground. We are in 17 foot of water. We're in 31 foot of water.
27: Okay. How many adults on board?
0: There's zero adults on board.
27: There's nobody on board the boat?
0: No. Nobody here is over the age of 21.
16: That's one of Nolan's friends speaking with the tow dispatcher. The Mississippi Department of Marine Resources released the audio. Reports are the friends claim the reason they left Nolan behind was because the boat was taking on water, and Nolan wanted to stay to talk with a girl who, according to reports, said she had a brief conversation with Nolan, who told her he was leaving with the boys.
27: Is there a person, a living individual on the boat?
0: Hello?
27: Is there a living person, someone breathing on the boat? Is there anybody on the boat?
0: Yes, there's lots of people breathing on the boat.
27: All right, how many people, sir?
0: Like seven.
16: But was Nolan Wells one of the seven on the boat heading back? That is what his parents want to know. There are pieces of the audio some say proves he was there. He was discovered off Horn Island 2 days later. The case will go before a Mississippi grand jury, where the official autopsy results are expected to be revealed.
2: Rapid fire.
16: The latest on the deadly mass shooting that took place in Washington State, right in the middle of the fun at the popular Bite of Seattle Food Festival. A 15-year-old is in custody. Police say he was one of two shooters, and the victims all appear to be innocent bystanders.
2: We have multiple people down.
16: It was chaos. Three dead, at least four people shot, including a two-year-old. The injured will survive.
3: We believe that there were two people shooting at each other.
16: Police officials say the problem stems from young people and need more than cops alone to solve the crisis, but the entire community to wrap their arms around these kids and stop the violence. TBS is over, and hundreds of thousands of Haitians here on temporary protected status are no longer here legally and subject to deportation. And those under TBS status with U.S. jobs will likely be fired. Advocates say what the Trump administration created is a mess, especially punishing law-abiding Haitians who are so instrumental to communities like Springfield, Ohio, and Miami-Dade, Florida. Tammy Fox Isikoff, an immigration attorney, says many employers need the workers and will probably pay Haitians illegally in cash.
4: It'll cause a shortfall in terms of their contribution to our country, and it certainly benefited us to have them on legal payrolls as opposed to employed under the table.
16: I'm Vanessa Tyler on the Black Information Network, your home for Black News First.
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8: I'm Bill Black with another Bet You Didn't Know music fact. Some R&B tracks are so good that the instrumental was used to make other hits throughout the year.
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8: The Barge's 1983 hit, Stay With Me. 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Fast forward again, slow it down just a little bit, and you get Ashanti's Foolish. Then slow it down a little bit more, and we bring it up to

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3: I'm Mike Island on your home for Black News First, the Black Information Network. The slaying of a DoorDash driver in Pennsylvania is rattling a community reportedly regarded by its residents as quiet. According to WCAU, a DoorDash driver was shot and killed in King Sessing, Pennsylvania. A 15-year-old boy has been arrested and charged with murder, police say. Zacha Johnson, who is African-American, was apprehended as a result of an extensive investigation linked to his other crimes, police say. An unidentified neighbor tells NBC 10 what he saw and heard.
4: And then after that, I heard like, I thought it was like firecracker, but it was deeper than that, like force, boom, boom, boom.
3: And this neighbor tells NBC 10 he feels this is just something we have to live with.
4: You gotta live, you got a family, you know. He was doing his job. Sorry he passed, but you gotta live. It's rough out here. Everywhere you go, and people say, it's quiet in here, quiet there. It can happen anywhere.
3: Police believe the shooting was targeted. Johnson is being held in a juvenile justice services center without bail. Federal investigators say more child predators are being identified and arrested across the nation. FBI Detroit Assistant Special Agent in Charge Marty D'Amico in Southeast Michigan says technology has expanded the ways offenders can target children online, but it has also helped law enforcement track them down.
5: I think it's twofold. These predators are very prevalent, but what's become more, I guess, better for us, a better way to identify them, is we're putting this public awareness out there.
3: D'Amico points to the FBI's Endangered Child Alert Program, launched in 2004 as a key tool in identifying suspects involved in child sexual abuse and child exploitation cases.
5: It's incumbent upon us as law enforcement, as parents, as family members, as the community, to make sure that we understand what our kids are doing.
3: He also urges parents and guardians to closely monitor who their children are communicating with online and what they're doing on social media and other digital platforms. Now, here's news about your community.
6: 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North Texas has a new conflict resolution initiative that started in the wake of the Carmelo Anthony trial. It's called simply Walk Away, and it was announced this week. Anthony was convicted of murdering Austin Metcalf at a Frisco track meet last year. Here's Bruce Carter with NBC 5. He's the creator of this initiative.
7: I believe that that point, if one or the other or both would have walked away, one young man would be alive, another one be incarcerated.
6: The Black Rodeo, as it's lovingly called, has a new name, the Cleo Hearn Memorial Texas Black Invitational Rodeo. The event, which is now in its 37th year, honors the pioneering Black cowboy whose legacy held open doors for generations of Black rodeo athletes. Here's Hearn's son, Harlan, talking about his father, who passed away just last year at 86 years old, via NBC 5.
8: I did not truly understand the magnitude of his reach, how he affected people, until after he passed away.
6: The rodeo takes place at Fair Park and benefits the African American Museum. I'm Tammy Eswick on your home for Black News First, Dallas's BIN 1630 and 970, the Black Information Network.
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18: The Justice Department's Witness Protection Program has been plagued with troubles.
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23: 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Our journalists come from the communities they report on, and that matters because representation shapes how stories are told and how truth is heard. We're not just chasing headlines, we're holding power accountable and lifting up the stories that others overlooked. 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That's why we're here. With Black News First, this is the Black Information Network.
24: The opinions, beliefs, and viewpoints expressed in this commentary are those of the author and do not necessarily represent those of BIN.

0: and its founding partners and employees.
1: I'm James T. Harris, and I have something to say. A Black-owned restaurant in Atlanta is under attack, not because the food was bad, not because the owners mistreated anyone, not because they broke the law. They're being targeted because they served a Republican. A candidate stopped in for breakfast, enjoyed his meal, took a picture with one of the owners, and later posted it online. That's all it took. Almost immediately, Democrat activists began calling for a boycott. The owners found themselves having to explain that welcoming a customer into their restaurant was not a political endorsement. They pointed out that they take pictures with all kinds of public figures. That's what businesses do. They welcome customers. They serve customers, or at least they used to. What bothers me is the message this sends to every Black business owner in America. We're constantly told to support Black-owned businesses. We're told they deserve our loyalty because they're building wealth and creating opportunities in the community. But apparently, there's an unwritten rule. You can be celebrated, promoted, and supported only as long as you stay politically obedient. The moment you smile for a picture with the wrong politician, suddenly you're the enemy. That's not empowerment. That's intimidation. Think about what this means. If a business owner has to worry about losing customers simply because someone from the wrong political party walked through the front door, then we're no longer talking about tolerance. We're talking about ideological control. In a free society, a customer shouldn't have to pass a political purity test before ordering breakfast. If you truly believe in supporting Black-owned businesses, then support their freedom to do business with everyone. Republicans, Democrats, independents, anybody who walks through the front door. Because the day Democrat activists and the politicians who encourage them punish a Black-owned business for serving the wrong customer is the day we've forgotten what freedom really looks like. I'm James T. Harris for the Black Information Network.
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4: Here's what's trending this hour. 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
5: Howard University President Dr. Wayne Frederick is apologizing, but also defended the HBCU's decision to unenroll more than 500 students who failed to meet enrollment deadlines.
6: With it being so close to school, that certainly caused some people some significant distress. And so for that, I apologize, and I certainly take full responsibility for that. Having said that, this is part of what universities usually do, and especially a university like Howard that has a high demand. We had not received communication or complete documentation from that group of students. And so we felt it was our responsibility to let those students know that we will be disenrolling them so that we could plan appropriately for the fall.
5: Speaking with CNN Sunday, Frederick said the university has to make decisions about housing, academics, and available resources. The school has since reinstated some students after appeals involving pending financial aid or other circumstances. With the latest HBCU news, I'm Morgan Wood on the Black Information Network.
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4: Well, 50 Cent's hit Power franchise is headed to Netflix under a new major licensing agreement between Netflix and Lionsgate Television. Beginning in November, viewers in most international markets will be able to stream the original Power series, along with Power Book II Ghost, Power Book III Raising Kanan, and Power Book IV Force. In the United States, the original Power series will also become available on Netflix, while Starz remains the primary home for the franchise and its spinoffs. The deal does not include the upcoming series Power Origins and Power Legacy. And in more entertainment news, rapper Lil Durk is asking a federal judge to exclude evidence from two cell phones in his upcoming murder-for-hire trial. According to newly filed court documents, Durk's attorneys argue the phones were improperly seized following a 2021 home invasion at his Georgia residence, where he was reportedly the victim and not a suspect. The defense contends investigators held the devices for years before obtaining a federal search warrant and then disclosed a key text message just weeks before trial, leaving little time to challenge the evidence. With the latest in entertainment at 17 and 47 minutes past each hour, I'm Bree Wood on the Black Information Network, your home for Black News First.
5: New Orleans isn't just a city. It's a living, breathing altar of culture. At the Black Information Network, we honor that sacred rhythm. The one you hear in the second line, feel in the bounce beat, and taste in every bowl of gumbo. We walk through Treme, where the ancestors watch over every block. We sit down with the elders in the Lower Nine who remember Katrina like it was yesterday and still find joy in today. We speak with Mardi Gras Indians, stitching legacy into fabric one beat at a time. We highlight Black chefs who cooked with spirit, not just recipes. We cover young musicians blending jazz and the Triggerman beat. We question the lack of resources in New Orleans East. We stand with organizers in Central City protecting culture from developers with deep pockets and no roots. New Orleans doesn't forget where it came from and won't let the rest of the world forget either. Because when Black culture leads, the world follows. And this city has been leading since day one. With Black News First, this is Tammy Eswick on the Black Information Network.
9: I'm Esther Dillard on your home for 24/7 news, the Black Information Network. Here are your top stories. The son of a Black Kansas City chief coach is accused of shooting his own mother in Virginia. ICE is planning to target Haitians as TPS expires. And Black Democratic congressional leader Hakeem Jeffries says Democrats are making a push to encourage voters during the last 100 days before the November midterm elections. He told MS Now's Politics Nation Senate and congressional Democrats are pushing back against Republican efforts to pass parts of the SAVE Act in different budgetary legislation.
10: We've got to stop them from jamming this voter suppression bill down the throats of the American people. At the same period of time, we're putting together the largest voter protection effort in the history of the country. I'm confident we're going to ensure that there's a free and fair election in November.
9: The Safeguard American Voter Eligibility Act, or SAVE Act, is a federal bill that requires individuals to present physical documentary proof of U.S. citizenship, such as a passport or birth certificate, when registering or updating their voter registration for federal elections. Meanwhile, although it's less than 100 days to the midterms, the mail-in ballot fight just hit the Supreme Court. The Trump administration wants justices to let a new executive order take effect nationwide, requiring citizenship lists before ballots go out. A federal appeals court already blocked it in 23 states and D.C. And it's no secret that the cost of living is forcing some Black residents to leave New York City. Mayor Zora Mamdani told Roland Martin Unfiltered his office is making a concerted effort to keep a mass Black exodus from happening.
11: So what we have seen is the number one cost is housing. So we have committed to building 200,000 new affordable homes, as well as preserving 200,000 existing affordable homes over the next 10 years.
9: He says more than 200,000 Black New Yorkers have left the city in the last few decades. And from 2010 to 2019, the city saw a decrease in Black children by 19%. Meanwhile, a top Tacoma police official says there's a pattern at headquarters. Black leaders pushed out one after the other. Assistant Chief Crystal Young Haskins filed a lawsuit Friday claiming retaliation after she reported her former deputy chief for discrimination. The News Tribune reports two other Black commanders left under similar circumstances. One settled with the city for $500,000. The city of Tacoma has not responded to the claims. And finally, Black Texas Democratic Representative Jelonda Jones made an enthusiastic warning to Democrats

0: too.
1: Carmelo Anthony's legal team is now asking for a new trial, but they want the judge that presided over the first trial to be recused.
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3: a South Carolina man, John Andrew Felkel, has been sentenced to 9 years in federal prison for shooting at a black man due to his race.
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7: When is the right time to claim your Social Security benefits? Well, that choice is all yours. But financial experts say the timing of that choice can have a lasting impact on your retirement income. The average Social Security income for a 62-year-old in 2025 was about $1,424 a month. Meanwhile, the average Social Security income for a 70-year-old in 2025 was roughly $2,275 a month. That's about $850 more every month than the average 62-year-old received. Over time, that adds up to thousands of dollars in additional retirement income. For every year benefits are delayed beyond full retirement age, retirees earn an increase of about 8% in their monthly benefit. For many Americans, it's a trade-off between immediate income and long-term financial security. So deciding when to take your Social Security benefits is one of the most important retirement decisions you will ever make. Money news at 24 and 54 minutes past each hour. I'm Nicole Deal on your home for Black News First, the Black Information Network.
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9: House Minority Leader Hakeem Jeffries is pushing affordability as the number one campaign issue heading into the midterm elections.
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9: Speaking at a campaign event Sunday for Pennsylvania congressional candidate Bob Brooks, Jeffrey said that when you work hard and play by the rules, you should be able to live a middle-class life, a comfortable life, and an affordable life. After the event, Jeffries told reporters that making affordability a reality involves lowering costs, ending President Trump's tariffs, and ending the war in Iran.
8: Wisconsin's attorney general is weighing in on the deadly shooting of 38-year-old Corey Ruiz by a Madison police officer. Attorney General Josh Call is urging residents to trust in the independent review as investigators gather evidence. The mayor said this at a press conference last week.
11: It does not matter who you are or what your past is. You should not lose your life as a result of an encounter with law enforcement.
8: Ruiz was killed Wednesday during a struggle with Madison police officers. Police say Ruiz pulled a knife and injured an officer, prompting the officer to open fire. The Ruiz family is being represented by civil rights attorney Ben Crump.
9: A dissatisfied black customer is accused of robbing a Wendy's restaurant in Delaware. Authorities say Shadaria Harris bought food at a Wendy's location in Dover. Shortly after, she asked for a refund. When an employee told her a manager needed to handle it, Harris allegedly became agitated, went behind the counter, and took $15 from the register. She then reportedly punched an employee who tried to stop her. She then threatened to shoot workers before fleeing. Harris left an AirPod behind. When she returned to get it, she was arrested.
8: And Detroit Mayor Mary Sheffield has moved to increase the minimum wage for full-time city employees to $21.45 per hour. That's nearly three times the federal minimum, which is currently $7.25 an hour. The proposal was announced as part of Sheffield's first budget and is backed by an executive order that establishes a living wage for city employees. The mayor's office says the pay increase will happen during the second pay period this month.
9: I'm Misty Jordan, along with Esther Dillard, on your home for Black News First, the Black Information Network. Now, here's your Healthy Minute.
12: A lot of people use cannabis to cope with stress, but new research suggests frequent use may have the opposite effect. A study from Oregon State University found regular cannabis users wake up with higher levels of cortisol, the body's primary stress hormone, than non-users. Researchers say the findings don't prove cannabis causes elevated cortisol, but they suggest frequent use may impact the body's stress response.

0: system over time. Prolonged high cortisol levels have been linked to anxiety, depression, and heart disease. Health experts say more research is needed to understand the long-term effects and identify healthier approaches to stress management. That's your Healthy Minute. I'm Morgan Wood on the Black Information Network, BINnews.com, your home for Black news first.
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2: BIN News this hour. I'm Doug Davis. Good afternoon. Coming up, Georgia's governor's race is putting black male voters once again in the spotlight. Plus, New York City Mayor Zohran Mamdani recently spoke on his efforts to keep black residents from fleeing the city. And a black ESPN analyst is under fire after weighing in on the conversation around Caitlin Clark. Those stories and more are coming up. But first, here's BIN News Now.
3: Texas's U.S. Senate race is tightening as Democrat James Tallarico works to attract moderate voters by highlighting his Christian faith. But at a rally in North Dallas, his opponent, Kim Paxton, mocked some of his stances.
4: I mean, just a few weeks ago, he said, "I'm a Christian, but I hate Christianity." How many Christians have you ever heard say that?
3: Recent polling shows Tallarico holding a lead over the Republican candidate. Johnson & Johnson is offering a multi-billion dollar settlement to resolve thousands of lawsuits alleging its talcum powder products caused ovarian cancer. The proposed deal could affect claims that have been the focus of years of litigation against the healthcare giant. And the first trailer for The Children of Blood and Bone has been released, based on the best-selling novel. The fantasy epic stars Damson Idris, Regina King, Idris Elba, and Viola Davis. The film arrives in theaters January 15th. Get BIN News Now on demand 24/7 on the iHeartRadio app. Here's more with Doug Davis.
2: All right, thanks and happy Tuesday. Black male voters continue to play a decisive role in elections across the country. And in Georgia, that influence is especially important as Democrat Keisha Lance Bottoms, who's black, takes on Republican gubernatorial candidate Rick Jackson in the race for governor. Bottoms spoke to hundreds of black male voters at a town hall last evening.
5: My kitchen is my best focus group because I listen to my 24-year-old son, those things that they're concerned about. Everywhere I go, people are talking about the cost of living.
2: She also pushed back on Republican criticism tied to crime and public safety. Meanwhile, on the same day, Rick Jackson announced a major advertising campaign buy across the state. Meanwhile, New York City Mayor Zohran Mamdani recently appeared on our very own Roland Martin's Unfiltered Daily Digital Show to talk about his efforts to keep black residents from moving away from the city. Black New Yorkers have been leaving for quite some time because they can no longer afford it. Mamdani says more than 200,000 black residents have moved away.
6: So our focus here is, how do we make it easier to stay in New York? Because we don't want to be an administration that presides over what has effectively become a reverse great migration. We want to be the administration that brings that to an end and instead says that this is a city that doesn't just celebrate black history, but it's a city that allows black history to keep being written.
2: He outlined a progressive housing plan, discussed the city's first office of deed theft prevention and the expansion of child care so working families don't get squeezed out. Mamdani also ripped into Democrats, saying that the party has been too quick to assume support from black voters instead of earning it. He said Democrats need to stop lecturing people and actually focus more directly on the cost of housing, groceries, and child care.
6: You know, what is the Democratic Party if not its voters? And what we've seen from its voters is that people are hungry for a vision of the Democratic Party that has more to do with the New Deal than with the raw deal that so many Americans have been forced to accept over these last few years.
2: Mamdani says his goal is to keep black New Yorkers in the city, protect home ownership, and to make sure City Hall is working for the people who helped build the city in the first place. And finally, black ESPN sports commentator Monica McNutt is facing a wave of online backlash after her recent comments about WNBA star Caitlin Clark, who's white, on the network. During a segment, she suggested that Clark should, you know, show more accountability as she moves through the WNBA. Clark has said the consistent attention around her has become emotionally draining. McNutt's remarks quickly drew pushback from Clark supporters, who felt she was dismissing the pressure Clark says she faces, while others say the discussion reflected a deeper tension around race and coverage in women's basketball. This comes at a time when ESPN's handling of black commentators is already being watched closely, especially since the firing of former NFL analyst Ryan Clark. Stay connected and subscribe and follow BIN News this hour wherever you get your podcasts. I'm Doug Davis for the Black Information Network. Have a great Tuesday. Stay safe and cool out there. And of course, if you see something, say something.
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7: This is Esther Dillard with another spotlight on Black excellence. Tyler Perry is one of the most successful figures in the entertainment industry. Born in New Orleans, Louisiana in 1969, Emmett Perry Jr. endured a difficult childhood marked by poverty and abuse. After changing his name and moving to Atlanta in 1992, Tyler Perry began writing and producing stage plays that became highly successful.
8: All you gotta do is take an R&B song, put Jesus in it, and it's a gospel song.
7: What? It was also during that time that he created his signature character, the iconic Mabel Medea Simmons.
9: Yea, though she walked in the valley with the shadow of Little Red Riding Hood and the Three Bears.
7: With an estimated net worth of over $1 billion, Tyler Perry is also a generous philanthropist, having donated millions to such causes as education, civil rights, and disaster relief, and another shining example of Black excellence. I'm Esther Dillard on the Black Information Network.
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10: I'm Mike Island on your home for Black News First, the Black Information Network. Friends, family, and community leaders continue to honor the memory of a fallen soldier who sacrificed for her country. She is 28-year-old Sergeant Angel Rampersad of Queens. According to News 4, she was killed in action during an Iranian strike on her base in Jordan. She was born in Trinidad and raised in Queens, News 4 says. Rampersad is one of four soldiers killed in the attack. Queensboro President Donovan Richards says that people's opinion of the war matters little in the case of someone who answered the call and gave their life.
11: Angel was a hero, plain and simple. No matter what you think of this war, what is not up for debate is the bravery it takes to enlist like Angel did 7 years ago.
10: Queensboro President Richards, who is African-American, spoke of Sergeant Rampersad's family at a recent vigil held in her honor.
11: To Angel's wife, her parents, sister, and loved ones, we thank you. Thank you for your sacrifice, because it is a sacrifice. She made the ultimate sacrifice.
10: News 4 reports a statement from the family says, in part, that Angel was a gentle giant, loved her family fiercely, and will live on in the hearts of everyone she touched. Cities around the country, especially in those cities' Black communities, are updating municipal laws, issuing fines, and holding negligent property owners accountable for unkept or abandoned structures. Neighborhood groups in cities like Philadelphia, Pennsylvania, Memphis, Tennessee, and Cleveland, Ohio, are utilizing grant funds to organize trash pickups. Detroit, Michigan is also taking big steps to clean up their communities, getting the city to tear down dangerous and vacant buildings near empty lots. An abandoned home next door to a 77-year-old woman has brought years of problems, including squatters and other safety concerns for her family and neighbors. After residents contacted the news, city officials stepped in and pledged action within 24 to 48 hours. Now, here's news on what's happening in your community.
12: I'm Timmy Eswick on your home for Black News First, Dallas's BIN 1630 and 970, the Black Information Network. North Texas has a new conflict resolution initiative that started in the wake of the Carmelo Anthony trial. It's called simply Walk Away, and it was announced this week. Anthony was convicted of murdering Austin Metcalf at a Frisco track meet last year. Here's Bruce Carter with NBC 5. He's the creator of this initiative.
13: I believe at that point, if one or the other or both would have walked away, one young man would be alive, another one be incarcerated.
12: The Black Rodeo, as it's lovingly called, has a new name, the Cleo Hearn Memorial Texas Black Invitational Rodeo. The event, which is now in its 37th year, honors the pioneering Black cowboy whose legacy held open doors for generations of Black rodeo athletes. Here's Hearn's son, Harlan, talking about his father, who passed away just last year at 86 years old, via NBC 5.
14: I did not truly understand the magnitude of his reach, how he affected people until after he passed away.
12: The rodeo takes place at Fair Park and benefits the African American Museum. I'm Tammy Eswick on your home for Black News First, Dallas's BIN 1630 and 970, the Black Information Network.
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17: Most people know about Restaurant Week, but not everyone knows there's a Black Restaurant Week born in Houston, Texas in 2016 and is now spreading to cities across the country. It's more than just menus. It's a movement.
18: And so we really want to create something that was more all-inclusive to the creative things we were seeing happening in the food scene.
17: That's one of the three founders, Fallon Farrell.
18: As we've grown through the years, we've literally watched businesses start off as like a pop-up food tent and now having like two or three locations.
17: From soul food kitchens to hidden gem caterers, Black Restaurant Week shines a light where it's long been missing. It's helped generate tens of millions of dollars for Black-owned businesses, keeping legacies alive and creating new ones. And it's part of Black history still being written every time a diner takes that first bite. I'm Esther Dillard for the Black Information Network.
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19: The Department of Education is investigating five medical schools for allegedly promoting diversity in their admissions process.
0: To the Black community.
20: Five members of Congress introduced the Black Women's Equal Pay Day Act resolution to highlight the wage gap Black women face in the U.S.
1: 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The autopsy from the Dallas County Medical Examiner reports Daniel Irving, member of the high school swim team, did drown accidentally.
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21: The opinions, beliefs, and viewpoints expressed in this commentary are those of the author and do not necessarily represent those of BIN and its founding partners and employees. Now it's time to bring the funk with Roland S. Martin.
22: After the murder of George Floyd, many corporations made massive commitments to racial equity, among them J.P. Morgan Chase, announcing a $30 billion initiative. He also created the Advancing Black Pathways Initiative. Well, a former J.P. Morgan Chase vice president, Rashida Winfrey, says that simply was never met. And even when Jamie Dimon, the CEO of J.P. Morgan Chase, went on television saying that DEI went too far, including initiatives that they proposed, Winfrey told me on Roland Martin Unfiltered, she wasn't shocked that he said that.
23: It never seemed that there was a true commitment. And it definitely seemed, especially when there was a change, in the presidency, that it gave permission to just say what people have been thinking, leadership have been thinking and really doing all along. And so that made television, right? That made an interview that we all got to see. I think he ended up having to walk a little bit of that back, even though that was the truth, right? That was speaking of the truth. But we had leaders internally that were also saying things like, you know, why do these Black people feel like we owe them something? And that happened on a call that I was on. And of course, I pushed back. You know, my reminder was, I said, well, maybe they think that they're owed something because we made a public commitment for $30 billion to go toward access and resources to support them.
22: Winfrey filed her lawsuit this week against J.P. Morgan Chase, alleging racial discrimination, sexual harassment, and not fulfilling their commitments to African Americans. I'm Roland Martin on the Black Information Network.
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3: Here's what's trending this hour. Voters in Georgia and South Dakota head to the polls today for key races. Georgia is holding a special election to fill the remainder of late Congressman David Scott's term with six candidates on the ballot. In South Dakota, Republicans will choose their nominee for governor in a runoff between Governor Larry Roden and businessman Toby Doden. The contest comes ahead of a busy primary season next week. I'm Bree Wood with what's trending.
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4: Wife of Kansas City Chiefs offensive coordinator Eric Bieniemy is recovering from serious injuries after allegedly being shot by the couple's son. Loudoun County, Virginia authorities say 27-year-old Elijah Bieniemy is facing malicious wounding and firearms charges. He's accused of shooting 57-year-old Mia Bieniemy in the chest and arm at their home on Sunday night. Eric Bieniemy left Chiefs training camp in Missouri after receiving word of the shooting. Elsewhere in the NFL, the Minnesota Vikings are adding a veteran to their defense. Three-time Pro Bowler Jamal Adams has agreed to join Minnesota. The 30-year-old posted on social media year 10 with the hashtag Skull while sitting next to a Vikings logo. Adams has recorded more than 22 tackles and four interceptions across 102 career games. He was drafted by the New York Jets and also spent time with the Seattle Seahawks, Tennessee Titans, Detroit Lions, and Las Vegas Raiders. And the Washington Commanders could be adding to their receiving core. ESPN reports Washington has been listed as one of the teams that could be interested in free agent wide receiver Stephon Diggs. The 32-year-old DMV native is reportedly intrigued at the idea of signing with Washington. With the latest in sports, I'm Morgan Wood on the Black Information Network.
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6: March 18, 1969, Black nurses used their lunch break to protest discrimination at Charleston's Medical College Hospital. The 12 workers are accused of leaving their patients and are fired. The next day, over 60 African-American hospital employees walk off the job and start a strike against the hospital. On April 25th, Governor McNair calls up 1,000 state troopers and National Guardsmen, orders a 9 p.m. curfew, and declares a state of emergency. Coretta Scott King addresses the Emmanuel African Methodist Episcopal Church on April 30th.
24: In our nation, the Black working woman is perhaps the most discriminated against.
6: The governor responds with armored personnel carriers and soldiers brandishing bayonets. The Black community boycotts Charleston businesses. Some report revenue reductions of as much as 50%. The hospital is eventually charged with 37 instances of civil rights violations by the federal government, who threatened to cut off $12 million in funding. And on June 27th, 1969, hospital president McCord yields. I'm Wesson Tishome for the Black Information Network.
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4: Jay-Z is adding additional dates for his limited concert series. The rapper will now perform two shows at London's Tottenham Hotspur Stadium, set for September 4th and 5th, as well as two shows at Los Angeles' SoFi Stadium, set for October 23rd and 24th. The additional tour dates follow his three sold-out shows at New York's Yankee Stadium earlier this month. The Yankee Stadium shows honored the 30th anniversary of his seminal debut, Reasonable Doubt, and the 25th anniversary of The Blueprint, while the third show marked extra innings. Elsewhere in entertainment news, Lionel Richie is heading back to Las Vegas, Nevada, giving fans even more chances to see the music legend live. Richie has added six new dates to his acclaimed Lionel Richie King of Hearts residency at the Encore Theater at Wynn, Las Vegas. The newly announced shows will begin October 14th and continue through November 14th, adding to his run of performances celebrating his decades-long career, including

It's like hello, all night long and easy. Tickets for the new dates go on sale to the general public on Friday. With the latest in entertainment, I'm Morgan Wood on the Black Information Network.

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3: On the Black Information Network, taking a look at another aspect of America at 250, a Black perspective. Education has always been at the heart of Black freedom movements. Under slavery, literacy was suppressed because it was seen as a dangerous form of empowerment. After emancipation, Black communities displayed extraordinary determination in building schools, often with their own resources and labor. Education became a practical necessity for advancement and a public declaration of dignity and humanity. Schools served as centers of community life and engines of social mobility, even as they were targeted by white supremacist violence and underfunded. In 1953, attorney Thurgood Marshall stood before the U.S. Supreme Court and claimed segregation was an attempt to keep people of color enslaved, and now was the time to end it. Months later, the courts unanimously ruled in his favor.
4: We are confident that desegregation will proceed to open the door to true democracy for all of the children of our nation.
3: Historically Black colleges and universities, or HBCUs, became pillars of American society, nurturing generations of teachers, doctors, ministers, lawyers, scientists, artists, and political leaders. Founded before the Supreme Court's 1954 Brown versus Board of Education decision, HBCUs provided access to higher education and cultivated intellectual traditions that mainstream institutions often ignored. As America celebrates 250 years, these campuses have become havens for academic excellence, cultural development, and political activism, helping to shape leaders who would transform American life. The Supreme Court's 1954 ruling in Brown versus Board of Education marked a turning point, declaring state-sponsored segregation in public schools unconstitutional. But legal change did not mean immediate transformation. Black students in places like Topeka, Kansas, faced exclusion from extracurricular activities, daily indignities, and ongoing resistance to integration. These challenges were not theoretical. They were lived realities that damaged courage and perseverance from Black students, families, and educators. The struggle for educational equality continues as access to quality schooling remains uneven across the country. Currently, California schools are more divided by wealth than those in most other states. Schools with more low-income students often have higher teacher turnover and lower achievement. Experts say redrawing district boundaries or sharing resources could help. A report by Brown's Promise, a nonprofit name for the Supreme Court case that ordered racial desegregation in schools, Brown versus Board of Education claims California has more economic segregation than racial segregation in schools. It ranks 25th in the country for dividing white students from Black, Hispanic, and Native American students. I'm Misty Jordan, looking back on the Black perspective of America 250 on the Black Information Network.
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4: Young Black investors are becoming more proactive about managing their finances. Instead of focusing just on short-term gains, lots of younger investors are reportedly adopting long-term wealth-building strategies designed to create financial security and generational wealth. So what is driving this motivation to invest? Well, financial advisors say concerns about inflation, the high cost of living, and being more prepared for retirement is pushing many investors to start early. According to financial analysts, Black Gen Zers and Black millennial investors are diversifying by moving beyond traditional savings accounts. They are now exploring stocks, ETFs, retirement accounts, real estate investments, and digital financial tools. And they are not investing the same way their parents invested. They are using social media, investment apps, and online financial platforms, making investing easier and more accessible than ever before. Money news at 24 and 54 minutes past each hour. I'm Nicole Deal on your home for Black News First, the Black Information Network.
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4: Three Black men have been arrested for their alleged involvement in a fraternity hazing case in South Florida. Investigators say the suspects, Marquez Pinder, Lamar James, and Elijah Dias, allegedly carried out repeated beatings with canes and paddles over several days in Sweetwater and Southwest Miami-Dade back in April. One of the men, Marquez Pinder, is a Miami-based U.S. Secret Service agent. Authorities say the victims suffered severe injuries, including kidney failure, with at least one requiring hospitalization and surgery. The fraternity is unnamed. The men are now facing charges of attempted manslaughter, aggravated battery with a deadly weapon, and hazing.
5: In Seattle, Washington, the death toll now stands at 3 following a shooting during the Bite of Seattle Festival Sunday evening. Seattle Assistant Police Chief Tyrone Davis, who is Black, says officers nearby intervened quickly and confronted the suspect.
6: There was some heroic work done today. I'm sure there were some lives that were saved because of it, but it's nothing that we're going to celebrate right now. This is a tragedy. This is something that we want to prevent.
5: Four of the people were injured, including a 2-year-old. One person has been arrested. Cops are now looking for a possible second suspect, and two guns were also found. In other news, 7 Save-A-Lot grocery stores in predominantly Black Chicago, Illinois are closing. This Black local resident is not surprised by the move, which creates several food deserts.
7: It's the same old story, to be honest with you. And it's not just here. It's nationally when it comes down to Black communities.
5: The Save-A-Lot grocery stores on the city's south and west sides were shut down on Saturday, 4 years after the city gave over $13 million to parent company Yellow Banana to buy and renovate 6 stores.
4: And finally, the wait for a second bridge between Detroit and Canada has finally come to an end. After 8 years of construction and over 25 years of planning, the Gordie Howe International Bridge is now open to vehicle traffic. It offers more lanes and more scanner technology than the 96-year-old Ambassador Bridge. Tolls will also be cheaper. I'm Nicole Deal, along with Mike Moore, on your home for Black News First, the Black Information Network. Your Washington Roundup is next.
8: President Trump is escalating his push to reshape federal institutions. He recently ordered the Interior Department to place signs outside the Smithsonian's National Museum of American History, warning visitors that exhibits contain what his administration calls historical inaccuracies and need to be renovated. The administration has also accused the museum's director of promoting a radical activist ideology. House Minority Leader Hakeem Jeffries is pushing back.
9: Here's the thing. Black history is American history, and we are not going to let the extremists whitewash it. Not now, not ever. But we're going to explore every legislative avenue and every litigation avenue, as we've repeatedly done up until this point.
8: Meanwhile, Trump is also urging Senate Republicans to skip their August recess to advance more of his legislative agenda. That's your Washington Roundup. I'm Morgan Wood on the Black Information Network, your home for Black news first.
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11: On August 7th, 1948, Alice Coachman made history as the first Black woman to win an Olympic gold medal. Her victory in the high jump at the London Olympic Summer Games cemented her legacy as a trailblazer in sports and beyond. Coachman was born in Albany, Georgia in 1923 and grew up in the segregated South, where opportunities for Black athletes, particularly women, were scarce. Despite these challenges, her determination was undeniable. She trained barefoot on dirt roads with homemade equipment, proving that passion can overcome the biggest obstacles. At the 1948 Olympics, Coachman's high jump cleared the bar at 5'6" 1/8", and she became the first Black woman to win a gold medal. Beyond the track, Coachman became a role model and advocate for young athletes, encouraging them to pursue their dreams regardless of any barriers along the way. As we celebrate all of our country's gold medal winners, let's also take a moment to remember Alice Coachman, the first Black woman to win an Olympic gold medal. This is Bree Wood for the Black Information Network. I'm Bree Wood with BIN News Now. Kansas City Chiefs Black Offensive Coordinator Eric Bieniemy is receiving support from across the NFL after his wife, Mia Bieniemy, was seriously injured in a shooting at the family's Virginia home. Here's Chiefs head coach Andy Reid.
12: Things happen sometimes, and Eric will work through it. He's got a great support group here, as does his family, as needed, and then we'll just let time take care of it from there.
11: Authorities say the couple's son has been arrested and is facing felony charges in connection with the incident. And Netflix is bringing together a powerhouse cast for the new comedy Women Like Us, starring Whoopi Goldberg, Jennifer Lewis, Vanessa Williams, and Vivica A. Fox. The film follows a widow and her closest friends on a heartfelt journey of healing, friendship, and self-discovery in the Hamptons. Production is scheduled to begin in New York City in the fall. Get BIN News Now on demand 24/7 on the iHeartRadio app.
13: I'm Kevin Brown on your home for 24/7 News, the Black Information Network. There's a flash flood watch for nearly the entire New York City area. This comes after downpours led to flash flooding in northern New Jersey, prompting vehicle rescues.
14: You could feel it was like being in a boat. I could feel the car come back and forth. And I thought that I'm screaming for my husband. I'm going to die.
13: Forecasters say up to 4 inches of rain in some spots is possible. Strong wind gusts could take out power. Forecasters are not ruling out the possibility of tornadoes. The wife of Kansas City Chiefs offensive coordinator Eric Bieniemy is recovering following a shooting. Chiefs head coach Andy Reid says the team's hearts are going out to Bieniemy and his family.
12: Things happen sometimes, and Eric will work through it. He's got a great support group here, as does his family, as needed. And then we'll just let time take care of it from there.
13: 57-year-old Mia Bieniemy was shot at the family's home in Loudoun County, Virginia, on Sunday evening and was taken to the hospital with serious injuries. The couple's son, 27-year-old Zion Elijah Bieniemy, was arrested for malicious wounding and use of a firearm to commit a felony. Eric Bieniemy is in his first season of his second stint as Chiefs offensive coordinator. Sergeant Hunter Foster, a white police officer in Senatobia, Mississippi, is accused of making a racist remark toward a Black co-worker 2 days before a fatal Walmart shooting that killed 1-year-old Cohen Wiley. The internal police complaint alleges that Foster used a racial slur in reference to Officer Dexter Smith, who later resigned due to the department's handling of the incident. The shooting, which injured another individual accused of shoplifting, has raised questions about the officer's actions and whether they faced an immediate threat. Civil rights attorney Ben Crump, representing Cohen's family, has criticized the department's response to both the shooting and the alleged racist comment. During Black Maternal Mental Health Week, Black Girl Vitamins released a film titled The Visit, which sheds light on the systemic failures in healthcare that drive inequities in maternal health for Black women. The film follows 4 Black women at different life stages, illustrating how repeated experiences of medical dismissal shape their health journeys and contribute to health inequities, including Black maternal mortality. Black Girl Vitamins aims to spark a necessary conversation and raise awareness around critical issues like Black maternal health and medical bias, emphasizing the importance of truly listening to Black women. Black attorney Gita Sankana, a first-generation college graduate, emphasizes the importance of experienced professionals mentoring students and young professionals, especially those from underrepresented backgrounds. Drawing from her own experiences, she highlights the transformative impact of mentorship on individuals and communities. Sankanto's successful career in commercial real estate and housing finance underscores the value of guidance and support in navigating unfamiliar challenges. She advocates for professionals to share their knowledge and experiences to empower the next generation, emphasizing the lasting impact of mentorship on education and career outcomes. Sankanto encourages individuals to take practical steps, such as offering career advice, sharing lessons, and connecting young people with opportunities to make a difference in someone's future. I'm Kevin Brown on your home for Black News First, the Black Information Network.
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15: In 2019, marine scientists discovered the remains of the Clotilda at the bottom of Alabama's Mobile River. The Clotilda is believed to be the last known intact U.S. slave ship. In 1860, the Clotilda smuggled 110 Africans to Alabama, decades after the importation of slaves was outlawed in the United States. To hide the crime, the ship's captain, William Foster, burned and sunk the ship. Surviving ancestors of that final harrowing journey went on to establish Africatown, which still exists today. In her best-selling book, Barracoon, released in 2018, Zora Neale Hurston tells the story of Cudjoe Lewis, the last enslaved African on the Clotilda. The book details Lewis's experiences aboard the slave ship and his role in founding Africatown. Lewis died in 1935 at the age of 94. Africatown and the Clotilda are an intricate part of the national conversation about reparations, highlighting the lasting legacy of this dark chapter in American history. I'm Andrea Coleman on the Black Information Network.
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16: I'm Mike Island on your home for Black News First, the Black Information Network. The slaying of a DoorDash driver in Pennsylvania is rattling a community reportedly regarded by its residents as quiet. According to WCAU, a DoorDash driver was shot and killed in King Sessing, Pennsylvania. A 15-year-old boy has been arrested and charged with murder, police say. Zacha Johnson, who is African American, was apprehended as a result of an extensive investigation linked to his other crimes, police say. An unidentified neighbor tells NBC 10 what he saw and heard.
17: And then after that, I heard, like, I thought it was like firecracker, but it was deeper than that, like force, boom, boom, boom.
16: And this neighbor tells NBC 10 he feels this is just something we have to live with.
17: You gotta live, you got a family, you know. He was doing his job. Sorry he passed, but you gotta live. It's rough out here. Everywhere you go, and people say, it's quiet in here, quiet there. It can happen anywhere.
16: Police believe the shooting was targeted. Johnson is being held in a juvenile justice services center without bail. Federal investigators say more child predators are being identified and arrested across the nation. FBI Detroit Assistant Special Agent in Charge Marty D'Amico in Southeast Michigan says technology has expanded the ways offenders can target children online, but it has also helped law enforcement track them down.
18: I think it's twofold. These predators are very prevalent, but what's become more, I guess, better for us, a better way to identify them, is we're putting this public awareness out there.
16: D'Amico points to the FBI's Endangered Child Alert Program, launched in 2004 as a key tool in identifying suspects involved in child sexual abuse and child exploitation cases.
18: It's incumbent upon us as law enforcement, as parents, as family members, as the community, to make sure that we understand what our kids are doing.
16: He also urges parents and guardians to closely monitor who their children are communicating with online and what they're doing on social media and other digital platforms. Now, here's news about your community.
19: 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North Texas has a new conflict resolution initiative that started in the wake of the Carmelo Anthony trial. It's called simply Walk Away, and it was announced this week. Anthony was convicted of murdering Austin Metcalf at a Frisco track meet last year. Here's Bruce Carter with NBC 5. He's the creator of this initiative.
20: I believe at that point, if one or the other or both would have walked away, one young man would be alive, another one be incarcerated.
19: The Black Rodeo, as it's lovingly called, has a new name, the Cleo Hearn Memorial Texas Black Invitational Rodeo. The event, which is now in its 37th year, honors the pioneering Black cowboy whose legacy held open doors for generations of Black rodeo athletes. Here's Hearn's son, Harlan, talking about his father, who passed away just last year at 86 years old, via NBC5.
0: I did not truly understand the magnitude of his reach, how he affected people, until after he passed away.
19: The rodeo takes place at Fair Park and benefits the African American Museum. I'm Tammy Eswick on your home for Black News First, Dallas's BIN 1630 and 970, the Black Information Network.
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23: Remember how the 14-year-old version of yourself felt? The awkwardness, the insecurity, the weirdo in you, fiercely independent, but longing to connect with someone, with anyone. 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Dear Young Rocker, you live in a different time. 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New metal videos are on MTV. 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I'm Chelsea Arson. 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Struggling with anger and body issues. Crushing on someone so hard you can't breathe around them. Experiencing how truly awful a first kiss can be. Feeling like you could burst into a flaming ball of anger or sadness or both at any second. Making a decision that could cost you your friends, your band, and your entire social life. Dear Young Rocker, you're not alone. You lived through it. You're living through it now. You got this, kid.
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19: Cell phones have been an integral part of connecting our modern world. But did you know a Black nuclear engineer pioneered the technology for them? Henry Thomas Sampson was born in 1934 in Jackson, Mississippi. He earned his bachelor's degree in chemical engineering from Purdue University in 1956, followed by his master's degree from UCLA in 1961 and his PhD shortly after. In 1971, Henry Sampson created the Gamma Electric Cell. It's a device which produced long-lasting power to satellites. Sampson's innovation caught the attention of the Motorola Company, which then placed his patented technology into their telephones. This eventually led to the very first telephone calls being made using cell phones. Henry Sampson passed on June 4th, 2015. His genius and Black excellence helped create the globally connected world we share today. This is Tammy Eswick for the Black Information Network.
3: 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I'm Mike Strautmanis, and my history lives here.
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4: 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I'm Bree Wood with What's Trending.
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8: Howard University President Dr. Wayne Frederick is apologizing, but also defended the HBCU's decision to unenroll more than 500 students who failed to meet enrollment deadlines.
5: With it being so close to school, that certainly caused some people some significant distress. And so for that, I apologize, and I certainly take full responsibility for that. Having said that, this is part of what universities usually do, and especially a university like Howard that has a high demand. We had not received communication or complete documentation from that group of students. And so we felt it was our responsibility to let those students know that we will be disenrolling them so that we could plan appropriately for the fall.
8: Speaking with CNN Sunday, Frederick said the university has to make decisions about housing, academics, and available resources. The school has since reinstated some students after appeals involving pending financial aid or other circumstances. With the latest HBCU news, I'm Morgan Wood on the Black Information Network.
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6: I'm Shay Diddy on the Black Information Network. In 2019, the St. John Will.i.am Coltrane African Orthodox Church observed its 50th anniversary. Based in San Francisco, the church uses John Coltrane's music as a source for religious discovery. Instead of singing traditional hymns, worshipers chant Coltrane's A Love Supreme, and there are monthly meditations where people commune with Coltrane's music. In 1965, Branzo King and his wife, Marina King, saw Coltrane live at San Francisco Jazz Club. The couple had a religious experience. They called it a sound baptism. In the years leading up to his death in 1967 at the age of 40, Coltrane's music had grown increasingly spiritual. He said that he wanted to be a saint, and in him, Branzo, who had wanted to be a preacher, had found his God. Instead of a mural of Jesus in the sanctuary, there is one of patron saint John Coltrane. And that's a fact. I'm Shay Diddy on the Black Information Network.
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8: A stage adaptation of Purple Rain, the 1984 cult classic film starring Prince, is coming to Broadway. It's set to run at the Majestic Theater in New York. The movie became a box office hit with nearly $100 million worldwide and inspired the Grammy-winning album of the same name. The musical will feature over 20 of Prince's iconic hits, including When Doves Cry, I Would Die for You, and more. Previews begin on March 12th, with opening night set for April 12th. Elsewhere in entertainment news, Ol' Dirty Bastard is being honored in his hometown of Brooklyn, New York. On Saturday, the Wu-Tang Clan Rapper's Estate and the Brooklyn City Council hosted a ceremony to rename a street ODB Jones Way. It took place in front of a mural inspired by the cover of the rapper's debut album, Return to the 36 Chambers, the Dirty Version. ODB is the latest hip-hop artist to be honored with a street name in New York City, as Fat Man Scoop and DMX were honored with street names within the past year. With the latest in entertainment, I'm Morgan Wood on the Black Information Network, your home for Black news first.
7: On December 9th, 1946 in Philadelphia, Howard Stanley Frankie Beverly was born. In 1970, he would form the group Raw Soul, which later was renamed Maze. Under the mentorship of Marvin Gaye, Frankie Beverly and Maze would go on to give us 9 gold albums. Frankie Beverly and Maze's live experience was more like a party than a concert. Dressed in his signature all white, crowds would stand at their feet and sing to the top of their lungs.
9: Ooh, and pain. I like sunshine and rain.
7: Sadly, on September 10th, 2024, Frankie Beverly left us with hits for lifetimes to come.

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1: We begin in Los Angeles, California. We now know that Black artist David will go on trial for murder.
3: The singer, whose real name is David Burke, is accused of murdering 14-year-old Celeste Rivas Hernandez. After a week-long preliminary hearing wrapped up in Los Angeles, a judge ruled there's enough evidence for him to stand trial. Last year, her remains were found in the trunk of Burke's Tesla as it was being held in a tow yard in Hollywood. Prosecutors say Burke met the teen on social media and had a sexual relationship with her for years. They claim he killed her after she threatened to expose their relationship and ruin his music career. I'm Morgan Wood on the Black Information Network.
2: In Los Angeles, California, the city's Black mayor, Karen Bass, is blaming the Trump administration for increasing homelessness in the city. This comes just ahead of a new count. Bass says the Trump administration drove up everyday costs like rent, gas, and groceries while cutting safety net funding. The 2026 homeless count in Los Angeles County showed a significant increase, with an estimated 73,040 people without permanent housing. That highlights the inadequacy of existing housing programs. There are economic factors playing a key role in the homelessness crisis, and the city faces the daunting task of producing hundreds of thousands of new housing units to address the shortage. Also, housing costs and rent burdens are driving lots of residents out of the city to more affordable areas. Meanwhile, newly released IRS data shows billions of dollars in taxpayer wealth flowing into Texas. The state's business leaders say this is something they've been tracking for years.
4: People, businesses, and investment continue choosing Texas because they have confidence in our economy.
2: Gabriella Von Moore-Mullen with the Texas Association of Business credits the state's predictable regulatory environment. Data from the IRS shows the state gained over $5 billion in adjusted gross income from people moving to Texas from other states. Meanwhile, California and New York recorded multi-billion dollar losses. According to census.gov, 13.4% of residents in Texas identify as Black or African American.
1: A Richmond, Virginia community is mourning the loss of a Black mother of four who died after contracting a salmonella infection. Atlanta News First is reporting Ayla Garcia contracted the infection during her trip to Nairobi, Kenya. Garcia traveled to Kenya recently with her church and family to support an orphanage. It was there she spent 2 weeks in the hospital after her condition escalated to a life-threatening condition. She had sickle cell disease, which her family says made the infection even more dangerous. A fundraiser effort is underway to bring her body home. And finally, the 18th annual Detroit Black Music Awards will be held on August 2nd at the American Serbian Memorial Hall in Detroit, Michigan. Founded by Misty Love in 2009, the event honors local artists, entertainers, and cultural leaders. Again, that date, August 2nd. I'm Mike Moore, along with Nicole Deal on your home for 24/7 News, the Black Information Network.
5: Whether it's voting rights, Donald

0: that choice is all yours, but financial experts say the timing of that choice can have a lasting impact on your retirement income. The average Social Security income for a 62-year-old in 2025 was about $1,424 a month. Meanwhile, the average Social Security income for a 70-year-old in 2025 was roughly $2,275 a month. That's about $850 more every month than the average 62-year-old received. Over time, that adds up to thousands of dollars in additional retirement income. For every year benefits are delayed beyond full retirement age, retirees earn an increase of about 8% in their monthly benefit. For many Americans, it's a trade-off between immediate income and long-term financial security. So deciding when to take your Social Security benefits is one of the most important retirement decisions you will ever make. Money news at 24 and 54 minutes past each hour. I'm Nicole Deal on your home for Black News First, the Black Information Network.
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0: A Black 13-year-old foster child is dead, and a white council chairman in McCormick County, South Carolina, is in the spotlight. Daryl Lowry was staying with Bernie Hamby's family on a temporary foster care placement. According to authorities, Lowry was stabbed and drowned by two teenagers at a boat dock on July 20th. One 17-year-old has been charged with murder, while a 16-year-old is in juvenile custody. The incident has riveting similarities to the case of Nolan Wells in Mississippi and Daniel Irving in Texas. The investigation continues, and there are many questions remaining.
3: A California judge will decide if Black singer David will stand trial for murder. Prosecutors recently presented evidence that included explicit images and text messages between David, whose real name is David Burke, and 14-year-old Celeste Rivas Hernandez. The messages allegedly showed Rivas Hernandez became pregnant at age 13 and had an abortion. Prosecutors say she told Burke the baby was his. Burke is accused of murdering the teen and dismembering her body. Meanwhile, a song called I Did It was briefly uploaded on the singer David's Apple Music profile.
4: The song professes love for 14-year-old Celeste Rivas Hernandez, who the Black singer David Burke is accused of murdering. The song, however, is reportedly fake. The song appeared over the weekend, with reports saying it was uploaded after the account was hacked. I'm Mike Island on the Black Information Network.
0: And finally, here's something you don't see or hear every day. An all-Black orchestra playing R&B and hip-hop music.
5: Orchestra Noir is Atlanta's all-Black orchestra. It celebrates Black music, R&B, hip-hop, as well as jazz, and celebrates the joy of orchestral music.
0: Jason Ikeem Rogers, who is Black, is the founder and music director of Orchestra Noir out of Atlanta, Georgia. The classically trained maestro tells NBC News he created the all-Black orchestra because he wanted more representation. I'm Nicole Deal, along with Mike Moore, on your home for Black News First, the Black Information Network. 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
6: A once little-known disease is more out in the open these days, and it can help those directly affected by it breathe a little easier. There's a growing awareness of a serious lung disease that affects an estimated 24 million Americans, half of whom don't even know they have it. It's called chronic obstructive pulmonary disease, better known as COPD, and it is the fourth leading cause of death in the United States. According to a National Health News survey, awareness of this once little-known disease has increased. However, while most of us have heard of COPD, understanding the disease, its risk factors, and symptoms remain low. Most respondents to the survey could not name smoking as a key risk factor for COPD, and many did not recognize chronic cough as a common symptom. 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And that's your Healthy Minute. I'm Mike Island on the Black Information Network.
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4: BIN News this hour. I'm Doug Davis. Good afternoon. Coming up, President Trump talks war and diplomacy with two leaders from very different corners of the world. Plus,
5: scary moment.
4: After TPS ended for Haitians living in America, a federal immigration crackdown is putting families on edge across the country. And two of the nation's oldest Black-owned banks are joining forces in a move that could reshape Black banking. Those stories and more are coming up. Stick around, but first, here's BIN News now.
6: President Trump is facing criticism over his order to place warning signs outside the Smithsonian's National Museum of American History. A history teacher says history doesn't need a warning label and has been protesting outside the museum.
7: We're a great country. We're good and we're ugly, too. And if Americans know that story, they'll be comfortable understanding it, and they can reconcile and decide what they think.
6: Black House Minority Leader Hakeem Jeffries says Democrats are exploring legal options to challenge the order. Ohio Governor Mike DeWine says the planned deportation of Haitian migrants is a mistake, warning it could hurt the state's economy and put lives at risk. More than 300,000 Haitians are set to lose temporary protected status after a Supreme Court ruling cleared the way for deportations. And prosecutors are expected to decide this week whether to seek the death penalty against Black singer David, whose real name is David Burke. A judge ruled there is enough evidence for the murder case to go to trial in the death of 14-year-old Celeste Rivas Hernandez. Burke is also charged with child sexual abuse and mutilation of human remains. I'm Amber Payton with BIN News Now. Back to you, Doug.
4: All right, thanks and happy Tuesday. Well, President Trump meets today at the White House with Ukrainian President Zelensky and Israeli Prime Minister Netanyahu. Both are in town for memorial services for late Senator Lindsey Graham. Trump has appeared increasingly frustrated with Netanyahu as the U.S. tries to find a diplomatic way out of the war with Iran. Weighing in on CNN is Daniel Shapiro, a former U.S. ambassador to Israel.
8: On the one hand, he wants to find an off-ramp, an end to this war, bring down oil prices, settle gas prices, get things under control before the midterm elections. On the other hand, Netanyahu is certainly pushing for a return to full military operations against these Iranian nuclear targets. Trump himself has spoken about that as an option he's considering. So you can tell he's sort of conflicted by these two incompatible goals, but he's certainly feeling that pressure from Netanyahu to do the one, which is not in his own political interest, as we're now under 100 days to the midterms.
4: It's the first face-to-face meeting between the two since the war in Iran began. Netanyahu made it clear that Iran is the main item on his agenda. Meanwhile, ICE is reportedly preparing a major enforcement operation as hundreds of thousands of Haitians lost their temporary protected status Monday. The reported enforcement push could begin as early as this week. The plan is also raising alarm bells because deported migrants could be placed on flights back to Haiti quickly after processing instead of spending long periods of time in detention. Haitian advocates like Girlene Joseph of the Haitian Bridge Alliance tells NBC San Diego.
9: One of them told me this morning, I woke up illegal. They have nowhere to go. They have nowhere to flee. And they cannot go back home right now because of the country conditions.
4: She says the fear is adding to the panic, especially for families already worried about being separated. Legal experts say that even though TPS has ended, Haitians without final removal orders are still entitled to a hearing before an immigration judge. And the fear, pretty real. And advocates say many people are afraid to leave their homes or go to work. And finally, two historic Black-owned banks, Optus and Mechanics and Farmer Bank, are merging in a deal that would create the largest Black bank in the country. If approved by regulators and shareholders, the combination would hold about $1.27 billion in assets and bring together more than 220 years of Black banking history. Mechanics and Farmer Bank was founded in 1907 in Durham, North Carolina, and Optus traces its roots back to 1921 in South Carolina. Both banks were built to serve Black communities that were often denied fair access to credit and financial services. The deal is expected to close in the fourth quarter of 2026, again pending approval from regulatory and shareholders. Stay connected and subscribe and follow BIN News this hour wherever you get your podcasts. I'm Doug Davis for the Black Information Network.
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10: Welcome to the journey around America, where we visit iconic locations connected to Black history. 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
13: I'm Mike Island on your home for Black News First, the Black Information Network. Friends, family, and community leaders continue to honor the memory of a fallen soldier who sacrificed for her country. She is 28-year-old Sergeant Angel Rampersad of Queens. According to News 4, she was killed in action during an Iranian strike on her base in Jordan. She was born in Trinidad and raised in Queens, News 4 says. Rampersad is one of four soldiers killed in the attack. Queensboro President Donovan Richards says that people's opinion of the war matters little in the case of someone who answered the call and gave their life.
14: Angel was a hero, plain and simple. No matter what you think of this war, what is not up for debate is the bravery it takes to enlist like Angel did 7 years ago.
13: Queensboro President Richards, who is African-American, spoke of Sergeant Rampersad's family at a recent vigil held in her honor.
14: To Angel's wife, her parents, sister, and loved ones, we thank you. Thank you for your sacrifice, because it is a sacrifice. She made the ultimate sacrifice.
13: News 4 reports a statement from the family says, in part, that Angel was a gentle giant, loved her family fiercely, and will live on in the hearts of everyone she touched. Cities around the country, especially in those cities' Black communities, are updating municipal laws, issuing fines, and holding negligent property owners accountable for unkept or abandoned structures. Neighborhood groups in cities like Philadelphia, Pennsylvania, Memphis, Tennessee, and Cleveland, Ohio, are utilizing grant funds to organize trash pickups. Detroit, Michigan is also taking big steps to clean up their communities, getting the city to tear down dangerous and vacant buildings near empty lots. An abandoned home next door to a 77-year-old woman has brought years of problems, including squatters and other safety concerns for her family and neighbors. After residents contacted the news, city officials stepped in and pledged action within 24 to 48 hours. Now, here's news on what's happening in your community.
15: I'm Timmy Eswick on your home for Black News First, Dallas's BIN 1630 and 970, the Black Information Network. North Texas has a new conflict resolution initiative that started in the wake of the Carmelo Anthony trial. It's called simply Walk Away, and it was announced this week. Anthony was convicted of murdering Austin Metcalf at a Frisco track meet last year. Here's Bruce Carter with NBC5. He's the creator of this initiative.
16: I believe at that point, if one or the other or both would have walked away, one young man would be alive, another one be incarcerated.
15: The Black Rodeo, as it's lovingly called, has a new name, the Cleo Hearn Memorial Texas Black Invitational Rodeo. The event, which is now in its 37th year, honors the pioneering Black cowboy whose legacy held open doors for generations of Black rodeo athletes. Here's Hearn's son, Harlan, talking about his father, who passed away just last year at 86 years old, via NBC5.
17: I did not truly understand the magnitude of his reach, how he affected people until after he passed away.
15: The rodeo takes place at Fair Park and benefits the African American Museum. I'm Tammy Eswick on your home for Black News First, Dallas's BIN 1630 and 970, the Black Information Network.
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11: Most people know about Restaurant Week, but not everyone knows there's a Black Restaurant Week born in Houston, Texas in 2016 and is now spreading to cities across the country. It's more than just menus. It's a movement.
18: And so we really want to create something that was more all-inclusive to the creative things we were seeing happening in the food scene.
11: That's one of the three founders, Fallon Farrell.
18: As we've grown through the years, we've literally watched businesses start off as like a pop-up food tent and now having like two or three locations.
11: From soul food kitchens to hidden gem caterers, Black Restaurant Week shines a light where it's long been missing. It's helped generate tens of millions of dollars for Black-owned businesses, keeping legacies alive and creating new ones. And it's part of Black history still being written every time a diner takes that first bite. I'm Esther Dillard for the Black Information Network.
19: The International African American Museum, Charleston, South Carolina. Built near where so many Africans first arrived in chains, the International African American Museum in my hometown state of Charleston.

0: 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I'm Charlamagne Tha God, host of the world's most dangerous morning show, The Breakfast Club, and my history lives here.
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5: A South Carolina man, John Andrew Felkel, has been sentenced to 9 years in federal prison for shooting at a Black man due to his race.
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6: 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Both they're not being an office and maybe not being able to access all the online models.
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7: The opinions, beliefs, and viewpoints expressed in this commentary are those of the author and do not necessarily represent those of BIN and its founding partners and employees. Now it's time to bring the funk with Roland S. Martin.
8: After the murder of George Floyd, many corporations made massive commitments to racial equity, among them J.P. Morgan Chase, announcing a $30 billion initiative. He also created the Advancing Black Pathways Initiative. Well, a former J.P. Morgan Chase vice president, Rashida Winfrey, says that simply was never met. And even when Jamie Dimon, the CEO of J.P. Morgan Chase, went on television saying that DEI went too far, including initiatives that they proposed, Winfrey told me on Roland Martin Unfiltered, she wasn't shocked that he said that.
9: It never seemed that there was a true commitment. And it definitely seemed, especially when there was a change, in the presidency, that it gave permission to just say what people have been thinking, leadership have been thinking and really doing all along. And so that made television, right? That made an interview that we all got to see. I think he ended up having to walk a little bit of that back, even though that was the truth, right? That was speaking of the truth. But we had leaders internally that were also saying things like, why do these Black people feel like we owe them something? And that happened on a call that I was on. And of course, I pushed back. My reminder was, I said, well, maybe they think that they're owed something because we made a public commitment for $30 billion to go toward access and resources to support them.
8: Winfrey filed her lawsuit this week against J.P. Morgan Chase, alleging racial discrimination, sexual harassment, and not fulfilling their commitments to African Americans. I'm Roland Martin on the Black Information Network.
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10: In this hour, a funeral service for South Carolina Senator Lindsey Graham is underway at Washington National Cathedral. A primary runoff in U.S. House special election is happening in two states today. Six candidates are running in Georgia to serve out the remaining term of the late Democratic Congressman David Scott, who died in April. And audio recordings of former President Joe Biden's conversations with a ghostwriter are now out following a legal battle. The Justice Department released a portion of the Biden tapes. I'm Amber Payton, and that's what's trending.
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11: Wife of Kansas City Chiefs offensive coordinator Eric Bieniemy is recovering from serious injuries after allegedly being shot by the couple's son. Loudoun County, Virginia authorities say 27-year-old Elijah Bieniemy is facing malicious wounding and firearms charges. He's accused of shooting 57-year-old Mia Bieniemy in the chest and arm at their home on Sunday night. Eric Bieniemy left Chiefs training camp in Missouri after receiving word of the shooting. Elsewhere in the NFL, the Minnesota Vikings are adding a veteran to their defense. Three-time Pro Bowler Jamal Adams has agreed to join Minnesota. The 30-year-old posted on social media year 10 with the hashtag skull while sitting next to a Vikings logo. Adams has recorded more than 22 tackles and 4 interceptions across 102 career games. He was drafted by the New York Jets and also spent time with the Seattle Seahawks, Tennessee Titans, Detroit Lions, and Las Vegas Raiders. And the Washington Commanders could be adding to their receiving core. ESPN reports Washington has been listed as one of the teams that could be interested in free agent wide receiver Stephon Diggs. The 32-year-old DMV native is reportedly intrigued at the idea of signing with Washington. With the latest in sports, I'm Morgan Wood on the Black Information Network.
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1: Entrepreneur Kiki Palmer is set to help close out the 2026 Martha's Vineyard African American Film Festival as part of Cream of Nature's Unstoppable on the Vineyard Wellness and Beauty Activation. Palmer, who serves as the hair care brand's chief brand officer, will participate in a panel discussion focused on balancing beauty, wellness, self-care, and professional success. The two-day event will also feature hairstyling pop-ups, beauty and hair care masterclasses, wellness experiences, and conversations about natural hair and intentional living. Palmer says she hopes attendees leave inspired and empowered to embrace their unique beauty. And Lil Baby is giving back to his hometown. The Atlanta rapper and his nonprofit organization, The Jones Project, hosted the 6th annual Back to School Fest over the weekend, helping 4,000 students prepare for the upcoming school year. Held at West End Production Park in Atlanta, the event provided free school supplies, uniforms, clothing, haircuts, food, gift cards, games, and other giveaways for students and families. With the latest in entertainment at 17 and 47 minutes past each hour, I'm Bree Wood on the Black Information Network, your home for Black news first.
2: The United States Senate has had a total of 12 Black members, with the first being Hiram Rhodes Rebels, elected in 1870 during the Reconstruction era. Jim Crow and other disenfranchisement tactics led to a gap of nearly 90 years between the first and second U.S. Black senators. In 1992, Carol Moseley Braun became the first Black woman to serve in the U.S. Senate.
3: I don't know, maybe this is just my day to get to talk about race. Maybe I'm just lucky like that today.
2: Vice President Kamala Harris became the second Black female to serve as a U.S. senator in 2017. Barack Obama was the fifth Black senator and the first to be elected president of the United States.
4: Race is an issue that I believe this nation cannot afford to ignore right now.
2: While Georgia's Raphael Warnock is the latest Black member of the U.S. Senate after his 2021 election. Black U.S. senators have made contributions to the country and paved the way for future generations of Black leaders. And that's a fact. This is Mike Moore for the Black Information Network.
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7: Brown on the Black Information Network, taking a look at another aspect of America at 250, a Black perspective. The Harlem Renaissance, which flourished during the 1920s and 1930s, was an explosion of Black creativity and intellectual life. Often referred to as the New Negro Movement, it was centered in Harlem, New York, but its influence radiated across the nation. Artists, writers, musicians, and thinkers used literature, music, dance, and visual arts to explore and articulate modern Black identity. This was a period of self-definition and cultural assertion, and a rebirth, a challenge stereotype, celebrated heritage, and insisted on the dignity and complexity of Black life. The movement produced an outpouring of artistic achievement, but it was also a political and social awakening, as creators used their work to question injustice and imagine new futures. Writers like Langston Hughes, Claude McKay, philosopher Alan Locke, captured the rhythms and realities of ordinary Black life with poetry and prose full of wit, music, and honesty. Anthropologist and novelist Zora Neale Hurston traveled the American South and chronicled the lives, speech, and folklore of Black Southerners, creating a literary legacy that remains vital today. Her masterpiece, Their Eyes Were Watching God, celebrated Southern Black culture and female independence. Musicians such as Duke Ellington and Louis Armstrong, Cab Calloway, the charismatic band leader, and Fats Waller, known for laying the framework for modern jazz piano in the Harlem movement. He was one of the best jazz pianists and one of the leaders of the Harlem era. He was very successful in the United States and Europe and was best known for the songs Ain't Misbehavin' and Honeysuckle Rose. Billie Holiday, an iconic vocalist and the empress of the blues, Bessie Smith, redefined American music, blending jazz, blues, and spirituals into sounds that would become the nation's soundtrack. The Harlem Renaissance was not just about art for art's sake. It was a declaration that Black life was worthy of study, celebration, and serious artistic interpretation. It was a movement that changed how Black Americans and all Americans thought about identity, creativity, and belonging. As we celebrate America's 250th year, the cultural legacy of the Harlem Renaissance continues to shape American identity and artistic expression. By asserting that Black people could and would define themselves, the movement challenged narrow definitions of Americanness and opened new possibilities for everyone. It expanded the nation's cultural vocabulary and set the stage for future movements of self-definition and pride. I'm Kevin Brown, looking back on the Black perspective of America at 250 on the Black Information Network.
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2: Young Black investors are becoming more proactive about managing their finances. Instead of focusing just on short-term gains, lots of younger investors are reportedly adopting long-term wealth-building strategies designed to create financial security and generational wealth. So what is driving this motivation to invest? Well, financial advisors say concerns about inflation, the high cost of living, and being more prepared for retirement is pushing many investors to start early. According to financial analysts, Black Gen Zers and Black millennial investors are diversifying by moving beyond traditional savings accounts. They are now exploring stocks, ETFs, retirement accounts, real estate investments, and digital financial tools. And they are not investing the same way their parents invested. They are using social media, investment apps, and online financial platforms, making investing easier and more accessible than ever before. 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
4: Police have a Black man in custody in connection to the stray bullet shooting death of a 12-year-old boy in the Bronx. Those who knew the boy are reacting.
5: He was an innocent little kid. He's not from the streets. He's an awesome kid.
4: Police say 45-year-old William Frerer was arrested Sunday after allegedly opening fire during a street fight in the Bronx Saturday. Police say 12-year-old Jacob Freitas was on the way to a bodega when he was hit by a stray bullet. Two men were also shot and wounded. Frerer pleaded not guilty to several charges during his arraignment Sunday.
3: ICE officers are reportedly planning a massive operation in Ohio to arrest thousands of Haitians who are losing their temporary protected status. The TPS program is designed to allow migrants to live in the U.S. if it's too dangerous to return home. The Supreme Court recently sided with the Trump administration that the status could be revoked for Haitians and others. There are some 300,000 Haitians in the program here in the U.S. According to Fox News, the operation could begin this week.
4: A Southwest Airlines flight attendant remains in ICE custody after being arrested in Nashville. The Tennessean reports agents detained Lorenzo Thompson at Nashville International Airport July 14th. ICE says Thompson entered the country from Jamaica on a six-month visa in 2021 and stayed after it expired. As of Sunday, a fundraiser had raised nearly $50,000. It says Thompson has a work visa and a pending asylum case.
3: And a Chicago area Black woman who offers water and Bibles to visitors to Pope Leo's childhood home says village officials are harassing her.
6: I've heard complaints, but not from the people. I've heard complaints from the village of Dalton. That's it.
3: Donna Davis has hired an attorney. The lawyer said Davis recently received a $750 excessive noise citation after she played music from a speaker near the Pope's former residence.
7: You can't play music to disturb other people.
3: The attorney says he's confused because the city code on the citation applied to vehicles and not noise. The attorney says a hearing officer tossed out three other citations related to property upkeep and a nuisance violation.
4: I'm Misty Jordan, along with Esther Dillard, on your home for Black News First, the Black Information Network. 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
8: New York Senator Chuck Schumer vows to stop any attempt by the Trump administration to rename Penn Station after the president. In a recent letter, U.S. Transportation Secretary Sean Duffy called for a name change to Penn, which will undergo a multi-billion dollar renovation to expand capacity. The directive did not specify exactly what the DOT would want Penn renamed, but it comes after Duffy floated the idea of the name Trump Station last year. And now this. Israeli Prime Minister Benjamin Netanyahu will visit the White House as President Trump weighs his military options in Iran. The meeting will mark the first face-to-face talks between the two since the Iran conflict began in late February. It comes as Trump said he's very close to a decision on whether to launch a massive attack on Iran. And that's your Washington Roundup. I'm Mike Moore on your home for 24/7 News, the Black Information Network.
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10: I'm Amber Payton with BIN News Now. The wife of Kansas City Chiefs offensive coordinator Eric Bieniemy, who was black, is recovering after being shot at the family's Virginia home. Mia Bieniemy was hospitalized with serious injuries, and the couple's 27-year-old son, Zion Elijah Bieniemy, was arrested and charged in connection with the shooting.
11: Real life. So you take care of that, and that becomes important.
10: That's Chiefs coach Andy Reid, who says the team is supporting the family. The University of the District of Columbia is extending its application deadline to August 7th for students unenrolled from HBCU Howard University. More than 500 Howard students lost enrollment after missing a payment deadline. And former President Barack Obama is set to headline a redistricting fundraiser for the National Democratic Redistricting Committee on August 31st. The event comes as Democrats push back against Republican efforts to redraw maps nationwide ahead of the midterms. 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
12: I'm Vanessa Tyler on the Black Information Network, your home for Black News First. We hear the white boys on the boat that brought black teen Nolan Wells to Horn Island, Mississippi during the 4th of July outing where he mysteriously died.
13: Right, it looks like you're on Horn Island, correct? Are you
14: yes,
13: on
14: we are
13: Horn
14: at
13: Island?
14: Horn Island? Yes.
13: All right, is the boat sinking or you have it aground?
14: We are sinking, yes. We're not aground. We are in 17 foot of water. We're in 31 foot of water.
13: Okay, how many adults on board?
14: There are zero adults on board.
13: There's nobody on board the boat?
14: Nobody here is over the age of 21.
12: That's one of Nolan's friends speaking with the tow dispatcher. The Mississippi Department of Marine Resources released the audio. Reports are the friends claim the reason they left Nolan behind was because the boat was taking on water, and Nolan wanted to stay to talk with a girl who, according to reports, said she had a brief conversation with Nolan, who told her he was leaving with the boys.
13: Is there a person, a living individual on the boat?
14: Hello?
13: Is there a living person, someone breathing on the boat? Is there anybody on the boat?
14: Yes, there's lots of people breathing on the boat.
13: All right, how many people, sir?
14: Like 7.
12: But was Nolan Wells one of the 7 on the boat heading back? That is what his parents want to know. There are pieces of the audio some say proves he was there. He was discovered off Horn Island 2 days later. The case will go before a Mississippi grand jury, where the official autopsy results are expected to be revealed.
14: Rapid fire. Rapid fire.
12: The latest on the deadly mass shooting that took place in Washington State, right in the middle of the fun at the popular Bite of Seattle Food Festival. A 15-year-old is in custody. Police say he was one of 2 shooters, and the victims all appear to be innocent bystanders.
15: We have multiple people down.
12: It was chaos. 3 dead, at least 4 people shot, including a 2-year-old. The injured will survive.
16: We believe that there were 2 people shooting at each other.
12: Police officials say the problem stems from young people and need more than cops alone to solve the crisis, but the entire community to wrap their arms around these kids and stop the violence. CBS is over, and hundreds of thousands of Haitians here on temporary protected status are no longer here legally and subject to deportation. And those under TPS status with U.S. jobs will likely be fired. Advocates say what the Trump administration created is a mess, especially punishing law-abiding Haitians who are so instrumental to communities like Springfield, Ohio, and Miami-Dade, Florida. Tammy Fox Isikoff, an immigration attorney, says many employers need the workers and will probably pay Haitians illegally in cash.
17: It'll cause a shortfall in terms of their contribution to our country. And it certainly benefited us to have them on legal payrolls as opposed to employed under the table.
12: I'm Vanessa Tyler on the Black Information Network, your home for Black News First.
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3: I'm Mike Island on your home for Black News First, the Black Information Network. As we've been reporting to you on the Black Information Network, there are too many grieving mothers who are torn at the loss of their children through senseless acts of violence. Moreover, there are grieving mothers suffering from accidental losses of loved ones in incidents that have nothing to do with gun violence, such as the case in Texas, where a mother in North Texas is trying to cope with the loss of her adult daughter, Venetia Williams, and her two grandchildren, Naya and Ivana Davis, Venetia's children.
4: I love my daughter. That's my firstborn, my first grandbaby, my first two grandkids.
3: According to NBC 5, Williams' car broke down on a highway in Kaufman County, Texas. While waiting for help, the car was hit by an 18-wheeler. The impact caused the car to flip over a railing, NBC 5 says. An investigation into the incident is ongoing. A community activist is completing a cross-country walk to raise money for at-risk youth. According to NBC 10, Isaiah Thomas of Philadelphia, Pennsylvania, known as Humble Zay, recently completed a 3,000-mile walk from Philly to California. Thomas, who is African American, began the walk on March 26th in Philadelphia and finished the walk on July 27th. Along the way, Thomas live streamed his progress and helped raise money to build a trade school for high school graduates in the city who may not be able to or have no desire to go to college.
5: Even though the odds was against me and it looked bad, I understood that I had to keep going.
3: Thomas's determination kept him inspired during the grueling walk, which carried incredible physical demands. He walked over 30 miles a day. It came with dangers as well. Along the way, he was hit by a car and hospitalized. He even live-streamed from his hospital bed while recovering. After he was released from the hospital, he went on to complete his journey. Make the Black Information Network first on your car radio and iHeartRadio app presets. 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
4: I love my daughter. That's my firstborn, my first grandbaby, my first two grandkids.
6: The mother of a North Texas woman trying to cope with the death of her daughter, who was a black woman, 38-year-old Valencia Williams, her two children, Sanaya and Aviana Davis, and their dog. You see, Williams' car broke down on the highway in Kaufman County Sunday night. It was later hit by an 18-wheeler, which caused the car to flip over a bridge railing, according to NBC 5. Jeff Metcalf, the father of Austin Metcalf, has started a foundation to help kids regulate anger in the wake of his son's death. Black high schooler Carmelo Anthony, a now 19-year-old, was convicted of killing Austin at a Frisco track meet. The announcement was met with questions from reporters about racist comments Jeff Metcalf made following the trial. Here's NBC 5.
7: I said that night. I own it. I admit it. Not my best moment. Can I do better? Yes. That's what I'm trying to teach.
6: I'm Tammy Eswick on your home for Black News First, Dallas's BIN 1630 and 970, the Black Information Network.
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9: Imagine you're walking down the street in New York City. As you walk, you start to notice these posters.
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10: It said apology.
9: You step into a phone booth and dial.
11: This is apology. Apology is not associated with the police or any other organization, but rather is a way for you to tell people what you've done wrong and how you feel about it. Talk for as long as you want. Thank you.
9: What would you apologize for?
12: I'm a transit cop. 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
13: Mom, Dad, I'm really sorry. 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
14: I'm sorry, and I got my girlfriend
15: pregnant. I'm sorry, because I'm white and female and rich.
9: This is the story of that phone line.
16: For hitting my brother, not voting, I'm really not sorry.
17: Terrorizing the West Side.
18: This one I shouldn't be for apologies. It should be for deranged, psychotic people. Crazy. I don't believe this.
9: And the man at the other end.
19: I just use the name Mr. Apology because that's the simplest thing.
9: From Wondery, the makers of The Shrink Next Door and Jacked, comes the apology line.
19: Basically, what I'm running amounts to an anonymous public confessional.
9: What happens when you listen to the world's confessions over and over and over?
0: The person who is running this service, I will find out who you are. I'm sorry, but I'm going to kill you.
17: What's your name?
9: Mr. Apology never told callers his real name.
20: I have one question for you, Apology. Would you have dinner with me?
9: But I knew his name because he was my husband.
21: I'm tempted to say, yeah, sure, let's have dinner. Your dungeon or mine.
9: I'm Marissa Bridge. For 15 years, I watched the Apology line grow, and I saw Mr. Apology unravel.
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23: Peyton with the Black Information Network. In most newsrooms, stories about the Black community are an occasional headline. Here, they're the main focus every hour, every day. We cover national news through a Black lens. 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Our goal is simple. 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Because you deserve a news source that sees the full picture and keeps you in it. With Black News First, this is the Black Information Network.
6: The opinions, beliefs, and viewpoints expressed in this commentary are those of the author and do not necessarily represent those of BIN and its founding partners and employees.
24: I'm James C. Harris, and I have something to say. A Black-owned restaurant in Atlanta is under attack, not because the food was bad, not because the owners mistreated anyone, not because they broke the law. They're being targeted because they serve a Republican. A candidate stopped in for breakfast, enjoyed his meal, took a picture with one of the owners, and later posted it online. That's all it took. Almost immediately, Democrat activists began calling for a boycott. The owners found themselves having to explain that welcoming a customer into their restaurant was not a political endorsement. They pointed out that they take pictures with all kinds of public figures. That's what businesses do. They welcome customers. They serve customers, or at least they used to. What bothers me is the message this sends to every Black business owner in America. We're constantly told to support Black-owned businesses. We're told they deserve our loyalty because they're building wealth and creating opportunities in the community. But apparently, there's an unwritten rule. You can be celebrated, promoted, and supported only as long as you stay politically obedient. The moment you smile for a picture with the wrong politician, suddenly you're the enemy. That's not empowerment. That's intimidation. Think about what this means. If a business owner has to worry about losing customers simply because someone from the wrong political party walked through the front door, then we're no longer talking about tolerance. We're talking about ideological control. In a free society, a customer shouldn't have to pass a political purity test before ordering breakfast. If you truly believe in supporting Black-owned businesses, then support their freedom to do business with everyone. Republicans, Democrats, independents, anybody who walks through the front door. Because the day Democrat activists and the politicians who encourage them punish a Black-owned business for serving the wrong customer is the day we've forgotten what freedom really looks like. I'm James C. Harris for the Black Information Network.
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23: Police say gang violence may have been behind a shooting that killed three people and injured four at a festival in Seattle Sunday night. And the wife of Black Kansas City Chiefs offensive coordinator Eric Bieniemy is recovering following a shooting. 57-year-old Mia Bieniemy was shot at the family's home in Loudoun County, Virginia by the couple's son on Sunday evening and taken to a hospital with serious injuries. I'm Amber Payton, and that's what's trending.
2: 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Here's Morgan Wood.
25: Howard University President Dr. Wayne Frederick is apologizing, but also defended the HBCU's decision to unenroll more than 500 students who failed to meet enrollment deadlines.
26: With it being so close to school, that certainly caused some people some significant distress. And so for that, I apologize, and I certainly take full responsibility for that. Having said that, this is part of what universities usually do, and especially a university like Howard that has a high demand. We had not received communication or complete documentation from that group of students. And so we felt it was our responsibility to let those students know that we will be disenrolling them so that we could plan appropriately for the fall.
25: Speaking with CNN Sunday, Frederick said the university has to make decisions about housing, academics, and available resources. The school has since reinstated some students after appeals involving pending financial aid or other circumstances. With the latest HBCU news, I'm Morgan Wood on the Black Information Network.
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3: Achieving a combined 12 number one albums and 7 number one singles, Cash Money Records is one of the most successful labels in the history of hip-hop. Founded by brothers Byron Birdman Williams and Ronald Slim Williams, the label would lift the Louisiana rappers from local stages to national acclaim. Juvenile, BG, Turk, Bulletproof, and later Lil Wayne would form the Hot Boys and would catch the attention of Universal Record executives.
4: You'll be

0: by signing Nicki Minaj, Drake, and DJ Khaled.
1: In this very moment, I'm king. In this very moment, I slay Goliath with the sling.
0: In May of this year, Cash Money Records donated over $225,000 to Forward Together New Orleans to help pay the June rent for hundreds of tenants residing in various projects around the Big Easy. This is Frankie Darcel for the Black Information Network.
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4: Well, 50 Cent's hit Power franchise is headed to Netflix under a new major licensing agreement between Netflix and Lionsgate Television. Beginning in November, viewers in most international markets will be able to stream the original Power series, along with Power Book II Ghost, Power Book III Raising Kanan, and Power Book IV Force. In the United States, the original Power series will also become available on Netflix, while Starz remains the primary home for the franchise and its spinoffs. The deal does not include the upcoming series Power Origins and Power Legacy. And in more entertainment news, rapper Lil Durk is asking a federal judge to exclude evidence from two cell phones in his upcoming murder-for-hire trial. According to newly filed court documents, Durk's attorneys argue the phones were improperly seized following a 2021 home invasion at his Georgia residence, where he was reportedly the victim and not a suspect. The defense contends investigators held the devices for years before obtaining a federal search warrant and then disclosed a key text message just weeks before trial, leaving little time to challenge the evidence. With the latest in entertainment at 17 and 47 minutes past each hour, I'm Bree Wood on the Black Information Network, your home for Black News First.
5: People will come, Ray. Most definitely come.
6: Born in Mississippi in 1931, James Earl Jones would become a powerful symbol of resilience and excellence. From the Great White Hope to voicing Darth Vader.
7: No, I am the father.
6: Jones' resonant voice and commanding presence helped him become one of the most distinguished actors of his generation. Crediting poetry and acting for helping him overcome a childhood stutter, his Broadway debut would come in 1957. Winning his first Tony Award in 1968, he would go on to join a select group of entertainers by also winning a Grammy, Emmy, and Oscar, or EGOT. His impact so powerful, the Court Theater on Broadway was renamed after him in 2022. Breaking barriers in Hollywood and theater at a time when opportunities for Black actors were limited.
8: Go through life worried if someone had liked you or not. You best make sure that they are doing right by you.
6: James Earl Jones' success and legacy are a source of inspiration and pride for the Black community. Rest in power, James Earl Jones.
9: I'm Esther Dillard on your home for 24/7 News, the Black Information Network. Here are your top stories. The son of a Black Kansas City Chief coach is accused of shooting his own mother in Virginia. ICE is planning to target Haitians as TPS expires. And Black Democratic Congressional Leader Hakeem Jeffries says Democrats are making a push to encourage voters during the last 100 days before the November midterm elections. He told MS Now's Politics Nation Senate and Congressional Democrats are pushing back against Republican efforts to pass parts of the SAVE Act in different budgetary legislation.
10: We've got to stop them from jamming this voter suppression bill down the throats of the American people. At the same period of time, we're putting together the largest voter protection effort in the history of the country. I'm confident we're going to ensure that there's a free and fair election in November.
9: The Safeguard American Voter Eligibility Act, or SAVE Act, is a federal bill that requires individuals to present physical documentary proof of U.S. citizenship, such as a passport or birth certificate, when registering or updating their voter registration for federal elections. Meanwhile, although it's less than 100 days to the midterms, the mail-in ballot fight just hit the Supreme Court. The Trump administration wants justices to let a new executive order take effect nationwide, requiring citizenship lists before ballots go out. A federal appeals court already blocked it in 23 states and D.C. And it's no secret that the cost of living is forcing some Black residents to leave New York City. Mayor Zora Mamdani told Roland Martin Unfiltered his office is making a concerted effort to keep a mass Black exodus from happening.
11: So what we have seen is the number one cost is housing. So we have committed to building 200,000 new affordable homes, as well as preserving 200,000 existing affordable homes over the next 10 years.
9: He says more than 200,000 Black New Yorkers have left the city in the last few decades. And from 2010 to 2019, the city saw a decrease in Black children by 19%. Meanwhile, a top Tacoma police official says there's a pattern at headquarters. Black leaders pushed out one after the other. Assistant Chief Crystal Young Haskins filed a lawsuit Friday claiming retaliation after she reported her former deputy chief for discrimination. The News Tribune reports two other black commanders left under similar circumstances. One settled with the city for $500,000. The city of Tacoma has not responded to the claims. And finally, black Texas Democratic Representative Jolanda Jones made an enthusiastic warning to Democrats who are supporting James Tallarico for U.S. Senate. In a recent speech to the Texas Democratic State Convention, she said, "Don't take black voters for granted, but earn their support." Here's some of what she said, courtesy of Roland Martin Unfiltered.
12: There is one class, one clear path to victory. That path runs through black Texas, not by talking at black voters, but by listening to black voters.
9: She added in an interview with Roland's platform that Tallarico has not been responsive to her and other black representatives' advice about appealing to black voters. I'm Esther Dillard on your home for Black News First, the Black Information Network.
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4: House Minority Leader Hakeem Jeffries is pushing affordability as the number one campaign issue heading into the midterm elections.
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4: Speaking at a campaign event Sunday for Pennsylvania congressional candidate Bob Brooks, Jeffries said that when you work hard and play by the rules, you should be able to live a middle-class life, a comfortable life, and an affordable life. After the event, Jeffries told reporters that making affordability a reality involves lowering costs, ending President Trump's tariffs, and ending the war in Iran.
3: Wisconsin's attorney general is weighing in on the deadly shooting of 38-year-old Corey Ruiz by a Madison police officer. Attorney General Josh Call is urging residents to trust in the independent review as investigators gather evidence. The mayor said this at a press conference last week.
6: It does not matter who you are or what your past is. You should not lose your life as a result of an encounter with law enforcement.
3: Ruiz was killed Wednesday during a struggle with Madison police officers. Police say Ruiz pulled a knife and injured an officer, prompting the officer to open fire. The Ruiz family is being represented by civil rights attorney Ben Crump.
4: A dissatisfied Black customer is accused of robbing a Wendy's restaurant in Delaware. Authorities say Shadaria Harris bought food at a Wendy's location in Dover. Shortly after, she asked for a refund. When an employee told her a manager needed to handle it, Harris allegedly became agitated, went behind the counter, and took $15 from the register. She then reportedly punched an employee who tried to stop her. She then threatened to shoot workers before fleeing. Harris left an AirPod behind. When she returned to get it, she was arrested.
3: And Detroit Mayor Mary Sheffield has moved to increase the minimum wage for full-time city employees to $21.45 per hour. That's nearly three times the federal minimum, which is currently $7.25 an hour. The proposal was announced as part of Sheffield's first budget and is backed by an executive order that establishes a living wage for city employees. The mayor's office says the pay increase will happen during the second pay period this month.
4: I'm Misty Jordan, along with Esther Dillard, on your home for Black News First, the Black Information Network. Now, here's your healthy minute.
7: A lot of people use cannabis to cope with stress, but new research suggests frequent use may have the opposite effect. A study from Oregon State University found regular cannabis users wake up with higher levels of cortisol, the body's primary stress hormone, than non-users. Researchers say the findings don't prove cannabis causes elevated cortisol, but they suggest frequent use may impact the body's stress response system over time. Prolonged high cortisol levels have been linked to anxiety, depression, and heart disease. Health experts say more research is needed to understand the long-term effects and identify healthier approaches to stress management. That's your Healthy Minute. I'm Morgan Wood on the Black Information Network, BINnews.com, your home for Black News First.
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9: 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But let's see, all my God kids love Taylor Swift so much. Like, you have to hear the way that they sing this song. They're like, you have to listen, Gma, to the song. And look, and can I buy it? And can I get it? So it's definitely some Taylor Swift happening around me going on. And she's super cool. I also really appreciate the way that she writes music and plays music and everything. So she's dope. I like ASAP Rocky. I like ASAP Ferg, too. So, yeah, there's a lot of things I'm into.
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0: CIN News this hour. I'm Doug Davis. Good afternoon. Coming up, a Trump executive order targeting the Smithsonian Institute of American History is sparking a new round of protests in Washington. Plus, L.A. prosecutors are now weighing whether to seek the death penalty in the David murder case. And Treasury Secretary Scott Bessent says artificial intelligence would create so much money that people may not need to worry about retirement savings. Those stories and more are coming up. Stick around. But first, here's CIN News Now.
1: President Trump paid tribute to Senator Lindsey Graham at his funeral service in Washington National Cathedral.
2: Lindsey rose from a small town in rural South Carolina, a place he loved so much.
1: Trump called Graham a beloved friend and a giant of the Senate, reflecting on how their once contentious relationship grew into a close friendship. Graham died unexpectedly July 11th at age 71. Tuskegee University's new dress code is sparking debate online. Starting this fall, the HBCU will ban bonnets, do-rags, bedroom slippers, and revealing clothing in several campus spaces while requiring business attire for professional events. President Dr. Mark Brown says the goal is to prepare students for the workforce, though critics call the policy cultural policing. And the International Black Theater Festival is back on in Winston-Salem for its 37th year. The celebration runs through Saturday with Felicia Rashad honored Monday night. Rashad is also set to take the stage tomorrow in A Fiddler's Tale. I'm Amber Payton with BIN News Now. Back to you, Doug.
0: All right. Happy Tuesday and thanks for staying with us. Black and white history teachers in the DMV say African-American history is not something to warn people against learning about at federal museums. President Trump signed an executive order this past Friday that would place warnings sides outside of the Smithsonian National Museum of American History. The order says some exhibits are inaccurate and directs federal officials to install temporary signs along public walkways outside the museum. NBC4 reports signs haven't gone up yet, but the reaction is already building. Two local teachers, black educator Dwayne Williams and white teacher Mark Ellers, protested outside the museum holding up signs reading Black Lives and Black History Matter.
3: We're a great country. We're good and we're ugly too. And if Americans know that story, they'll be comfortable understanding and they can reconcile and decide what they think and what they think is the most important part of the story. But we don't want people to be silenced. We want people to be marginalized.
4: It's really important that they understand the concerns that we have, the historians have, that the American public should have about what's happening right now.
0: Smithsonian officials are also rejecting the White House's claims. The latest clash comes as debates over race, true American history, and what gets taught in the U.S. continue to get louder. Meanwhile, in Los Angeles, the county's district attorney, Nathan Hochman, says his office is considering whether to seek the death penalty against 21-year-old black singer David, whose real name is Anthony Burke. During a news conference, Hochman told reporters,
5: "There was additional evidence that was actually considered in this case that we anticipate being presented at trial. I'm not going to go into the specifics of that additional evidence, only to say that we presented a significant but small fraction of our evidence."
0: The announcement follows a preliminary hearing where a judge ruled there's sufficient evidence for Burke to stand trial in the death of 14-year-old Celeste Rivas Hernandez. Burke has pleaded not guilty to charges of first-degree murder, child sex abuse, and unlawful mutilation of human remains. Prosecutors say because of this, Burke is eligible for capital punishment. They allege that Hernandez was in a relationship with Burke and that she was killed after threatening to reveal that relationship. And finally, Treasury Secretary Scott Bessent is backing Elon Musk's view that AI could change the economy so dramatically that traditional retirement savings may become less important. In an interview with Fox News, Bessent agreed with Musk's predictions that AI will lead to a kind of economic abundance and pointed to how quickly the economy is changing, noting that a quarter of today's jobs didn't even exist in 2000. His comments come at a time when most Americans are already uneasy about their financial future, especially black Americans, and with Social Security trust funds projected to run out in 2032. Opponents and financial experts say that despite changes in technology, retirement planning is still necessary. Stay connected and subscribe and follow BIN News this hour wherever you get your podcasts. I'm Doug Davis for the Black Information Network.
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8: I'm Ramses Ja on the Black Information Network with another black hero you should know. On September 11, 2001, First Officer Leroy Homer Jr. was in the cockpit of United Airlines Flight 93. A skilled pilot, a devoted husband, and a proud veteran of the U.S. Air Force, Homer's life was one of dedication and courage. When terrorists hijacked the plane, Homer and the passengers faced an unthinkable choice. Knowing the stakes, they banded together, forcing the plane down in a Pennsylvania field, a selfless act that saved countless lives on the ground and stopped an attack on our nation. nation's capital. Leroy Homer Jr.'s bravery wasn't limited to that day. He broke barriers throughout his career, inspiring young black aviators to soar. He was more than a pilot. He was a hero, a trailblazer, and a symbol of sacrifice for greater good. As we remember Flight 93 and all the heroes and American lives that we lost on 9/11, let us also honor the legacy of Leroy Homer Jr., a black man who showed us the true meaning of courage in the face of terror. This is Ramses Jah on your home for 24/7 Black News First, the Black Information Network.
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10: I'm Mike Island on your home for Black News First, the Black Information Network. Across the United States, the Democratic Party apparently is continuing to ramp up their messaging efforts prior to midterm elections. Like in Pennsylvania, an affordability agenda is kicking off a message heading into the midterms in November. According to WCAU, House Democratic Leader Hakeem Jeffries unveiled the party's Fighting for an Affordable America campaign in Pennsylvania. The focus reportedly is to create voter awareness and build momentum well ahead of the midterms. In a recent rally for support for Bob Brooks, who is looking to unseat incumbent Republican Ryan McKenzie in that state, Jeffries speaks as the agenda gets underway at the rally.
11: 100 days to change direction in the United States before it's too late.
10: Jeffries tells reporters at the rally after he is asked for more specifics about the agenda that they are acting on what Americans in the country are dealing with every day.
11: We've got to end the Trump tariffs, which have, in our view, increased costs on everyday Americans by thousands of dollars per year. We need to end this reckless and costly war of choice in the Middle East, which has directly skyrocketed gas prices.
10: Jeffries also says that Americans can get a Congress that, as he put it, will stand up to an out-of-control president. GOP incumbent McKenzie also began his campaign, kicking off 100 days to the November midterm elections. Car thefts involving teens continue around the country. In some cities, crimes of this sort reportedly are seeing an uptick in activity over the summer months. Some small groups of teens are stealing multiple cars in a short time frame. Take Memphis, Tennessee, for instance, where teens are being charged in relation to 21 car thefts and vandalism that happened in a week's time, WHBQ says. The teens, two 14-year-olds and a 17-year-old, have been charged with 21 counts of car theft. Other charges include two counts of vandalism, leaving the scene of an accident, striking a fixed object, and having no driver's license, police say. Now, here's news on your local community.
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13: I love my daughter. That's my firstborn, my first grandbaby, my first two grandkids.
12: The mother of a North Texas woman trying to cope with the death of her daughter, who was a black woman, 38-year-old Valencia Williams, her two children, Sanaya and Aviana Davis, and their dog. You see, Williams' car broke down on the highway in Kaufman County Sunday night. It was later hit by an 18-wheeler, which caused the car to flip over a bridge railing, according to NBC 5. Jeff Metcalf, the father of Austin Metcalf, has started a foundation to help kids regulate anger in the wake of his son's death. Black high schooler Carmelo Anthony, a now 19-year-old, was convicted of killing Austin at a Frisco track meet. The announcement was met with questions from reporters about racist comments Jeff Metcalf made following the trial. Here's NBC 5.
14: I said that night. I own it. I admit it. Not my best moment. Can I do better? Yes. That's what I'm trying to teach.
12: I'm Tammy Eswick on your home for Black News First, Dallas's BIN 1630 and 970, the Black Information Network.
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15: This is Layla Ali, undefeated world champion, Hall of Fame boxer, wellness advocate, and CEO of Layla Ali Lifestyle. My father, Muhammad Ali, was more than a champion in the ring. He was a global voice for courage, conviction, faith, and justice. The Muhammad Ali Center celebrates his life, his principles, and his willingness to stand for something bigger than himself, reminding us of the power of purpose. To learn more about

0: /history. I'm Layla Ali, and my history lives here.
1: I'm Bill Black with another Bet You Didn't Know music fact. 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
5: 7 Save-A-Lot grocery stores in Chicago, Illinois are closing 4 years after the city gave over $13 million to parent company Yellow Banana.
3: What happens next?
6: Wisconsin's attorney general is urging residents to trust in the independent review on the deadly shooting of 38-year-old Corey Ruiz.
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8: Cell phones have been an integral part of connecting our modern world. But did you know a Black nuclear engineer pioneered the technology for them? Henry Thomas Sampson was born in 1934 in Jackson, Mississippi. He earned his bachelor's degree in chemical engineering from Purdue University in 1956, followed by his master's degree from UCLA in 1961 and his PhD shortly after. In 1971, Henry Sampson created the Gamma Electric Cell. It's a device which produced long-lasting power to satellites. Sampson's innovation caught the attention of the Motorola Company, which then placed his patented technology into their telephones. This eventually led to the very first telephone calls being made using cell phones. Henry Sampson passed on June 4th, 2015. His genius and Black excellence helped create the globally connected world we share today. This is Tammy Eswick for the Black Information Network.
9: 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I'm Mike Strautmanis, and my history lives here.
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10: A funeral service for South Carolina Senator Lindsey Graham is underway at Washington National Cathedral. A primary runoff in U.S. House special election is happening in two states today. Six candidates are running in Georgia to serve out the remaining term of the late Democratic Congressman David Scott, who died in April. And audio recordings of former President Joe Biden's conversations with a ghostwriter are now out following a legal battle. The Justice Department released a portion of the Biden tapes. I'm Amber Payton, and that's what's trending.
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11: Wife of Kansas City Chiefs offensive coordinator Eric Bieniemy is recovering from serious injuries after allegedly being shot by the couple's son. Loudoun County, Virginia authorities say 27-year-old Elijah Bieniemy is facing malicious wounding and firearms charges.

0: He's accused of shooting 57-year-old Mia Bieniemy in the chest and arm at their home on Sunday night. Eric Bieniemy left Chiefs training camp in Missouri after receiving word of the shooting. Elsewhere in the NFL, the Minnesota Vikings are adding a veteran to their defense. Three-time Pro Bowler Jamal Adams has agreed to join Minnesota. The 30-year-old posted on social media year 10 with the hashtag Skull while sitting next to a Vikings logo. Adams has recorded more than 22 tackles and 4 interceptions across 102 career games. He was drafted by the New York Jets and also spent time with the Seattle Seahawks, Tennessee Titans, Detroit Lions, and Las Vegas Raiders. And the Washington Commanders could be adding to their receiving corps. ESPN reports Washington has been listed as one of the teams that could be interested in free agent wide receiver Stephon Diggs. The 32-year-old DMV native is reportedly intrigued at the idea of signing with Washington. With the latest in sports, I'm Morgan Wood on the Black Information Network.
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3: Jay-Z is adding additional dates for his limited concert series. The rapper will now perform two shows at London's Tottenham Hotspur Stadium, set for September 4th and 5th, as well as two shows at Los Angeles' SoFi Stadium, set for October 23rd and 24th. The additional tour dates follow his three sold-out shows at New York's Yankee Stadium earlier this month. The Yankee Stadium shows honored the 30th anniversary of his seminal debut, Reasonable Doubt, and the 25th anniversary of The Blueprint, while the third show marked extra innings. Elsewhere in entertainment news, Lionel Richie is heading back to Las Vegas, Nevada, giving fans even more chances to see the music legend live. Richie has added six new dates to his acclaimed Lionel Richie King of Hearts residency at the Encore Theater at Wynn, Las Vegas. The newly announced shows will begin October 14th and continue through November 14th, adding to his run of performances celebrating his decades-long career, including hits like Hello, All Night Long, and Easy. Tickets for the new dates go on sale to the general public on Friday. With the latest in entertainment, I'm Morgan Wood on the Black Information Network.
4: I'm Kevin Brown with another look at modern-day Black history you should know. On January 6, 2021, as chaos engulfed the U.S. Capitol,
5: multiple capital injuries,
4: a group of Black officers stood as pillars of resilience and bravery. Among them was Capitol Police Officer Eugene Goodman, who diverted rioters away from the Senate chamber, potentially saving countless lives. Lieutenant Michael Byrd also faced a dire situation, protecting lawmakers from an advancing mob. His decisive actions safeguarded those entrusted to his care. And Officer Harry Dunn fought back against physical threats and racial slurs, standing firm in the defense of the Capitol and democracy. These Black officers and many others remind us that the strength of our democracy lies in those who protect it. So let's never forget to honor their heroism and strive for a nation worthy of their sacrifice. For the Black Information Network, I'm Kevin Brown.
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6: On the Black Information Network, taking a look at another aspect of America at 250, a Black perspective. As America commemorates its 250th anniversary, the country will be awash in celebrations, spectacular fireworks displays, streets lined with flags, and rhetoric echoing the founding ideals of liberty and justice for all. But to truly grasp the story of this nation, we must begin with the complicated paradox at its core. In 1776, the Declaration of Independence boldly proclaimed that all men are created equal, endowed with inalienable rights. Yet even as these aspirational words were penned, the institution of slavery was deeply entrenched in the nation's economic system, legal codes, and everyday life. Black people, present at the country's inception, were foundational to its development, but they were rarely acknowledged in the national narrative. Despite their crucial contributions, laboring in fields, building infrastructure, serving in households, and shaping culture, they were systematically denied the rights and recognition of full citizenship. This contradiction is not a mere footnote in American history. It is fundamental to understanding the country's origins and evolution. The Black experience is not an aside to the American story. It is the lens through which we must view the nation's journey toward its ideals. Yet the Black American story is not defined solely by oppression and exclusion. It is also a chronicle of resilience, resourcefulness, creativity, and vision. Over 2.5 centuries, Black Americans have been at the forefront of the struggle to make the United States live up to its professed ideals. Their collective actions, whether organizing in churches, advocating in courtrooms, laboring on plantations, protesting on picket lines, innovating in laboratories, teaching in classrooms, performing on stages, reporting in newsrooms, or voting at the ballot box, have continually challenged the nation to confront its shortcomings and strive for genuine equality. Black Americans have not only demanded that the country fulfill its creed time and again, they have demonstrated the path forward through example, courage, and ingenuity. In this light, the Black experience is not a peripheral narrative, but the central thread in the American tapestry. To comprehend where the United States has been, what it has survived, and what it might achieve in the future, it is essential to begin with a Black perspective. This is the viewpoint of those who recognize the contradictions at the heart of the nation and, despite being marginalized, continue to build, dream, and shape the country. It is a perspective that insists on truth-telling and invites all Americans to see the nation's story in its fullest, most honest dimensions. I'm Terry McCready, looking back on the Black perspective of America 250 on the Black Information Network.
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3: Young Black investors are becoming more proactive about managing their finances. Instead of focusing just on short-term gains, lots of younger investors are reportedly adopting long-term wealth-building strategies designed to create financial security and generational wealth. So what is driving this motivation to invest? Well, financial advisors say concerns about inflation, the high cost of living, and being more prepared for retirement is pushing many investors to start early. According to financial analyst, Black Gen Zers and Black millennial investors are diversifying by moving beyond traditional savings accounts. They are now exploring stocks, ETFs, retirement accounts, real estate investments, and digital financial tools. And they are not investing the same way their parents invested. They are using social media, investment apps, and online financial platforms, making investing easier and more accessible than ever before. 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I'm Nicole Deal on your home for Black News First, the Black Information Network.
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3: Three Black men have been arrested for their alleged involvement in a violent fraternity hazing case in South Florida. Investigators say the suspects, Marquez Pinder, Lamar James, and Elijah Dias, allegedly carried out repeated beatings with canes and paddles over several days in Sweetwater and Southwest Miami-Dade back in April. One of the men, Marquez Pinder, is a Miami-based U.S. Secret Service agent. Authorities say the victim suffered severe injuries, including kidney failure, with at least one requiring hospitalization and surgery. The fraternity is unnamed. The men are now facing charges of attempted manslaughter, aggravated battery with a deadly weapon, and hazing.
4: In Seattle, Washington, the death toll now stands at 3 following a shooting during the Bite of Seattle Festival Sunday evening. Seattle Assistant Police Chief Tyrone Davis, who is Black, says officers nearby intervened quickly and confronted the suspect.
5: There was some heroic work done today. I'm sure there were some lives that were saved because of it, but it's nothing that we're going to celebrate right now. This is a tragedy. This is something that we want to prevent.
4: 4 of the people were injured, including a 2-year-old. One person has been arrested. Cops are now looking for a possible second suspect, and 2 guns were also found. In other news, 7 Save-A-Lot grocery stores in predominantly Black Chicago, Illinois, are closing. This Black local resident is not surprised by the move, which creates several food deserts.
6: It's the same old story, to be honest with you. And it's not just here. It's nationally when it comes down to Black communities.
4: The Save-A-Lot grocery stores on the city's south and west sides were shut down on Saturday, 4 years after the city gave over $13 million to parent company Yellow Banana to buy and renovate 6 stores.
3: And finally, the wait for a second bridge between Detroit and Canada has finally come to an end. After 8 years of construction and over 25 years of planning, the Gordie Howe International Bridge is now open to vehicle traffic. It offers more lanes and more scanner technology than the 96-year-old Ambassador Bridge. Tolls will also be cheaper. I'm Nicole Deal, along with Mike Moore, on your home for Black News First, the Black Information Network. Your Washington Roundup is next.
7: President Trump is escalating his push to reshape federal institutions. He recently ordered the Interior Department to place signs outside the Smithsonian's National Museum of American History, warning visitors that exhibits contain what his administration calls historical inaccuracies and need to be renovated. The administration has also accused the museum's director of promoting a radical activist ideology. House Minority Leader Hakeem Jeffries is pushing back.
8: Here's the thing. Black history is American history, and we are not going to let the extremists whitewash it. Not now, not ever. But we're going to explore every legislative avenue and every litigation avenue, as we've repeatedly done up until this point.
7: Meanwhile, Trump is also urging Senate Republicans to skip their August recess to advance more of his legislative agenda. That's your Washington Roundup. I'm Morgan Wood on the Black Information Network, your home for Black news first.
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10: I'm Bill Black with another Bet You Didn't Know music fact. So I just got through reading Mariah Carey's book, The Meaning of Mariah Carey, and in it, she talks about her and Derek Jeter had a brief fling from 97 to 1998 towards the end of her marriage to Tommy Mottola. She also revealed that Derek was the inspiration for this song.
11: I

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1: 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About 350,000 Haitians and Syrians are losing temporary protected status.
2: It certainly benefited us to have them on legal payrolls as opposed to employed under the table.
1: More than 45% of Haitian immigrants live in Florida, where many work in healthcare and tourism. The Dayton, Ohio NAACP is helping Black small business owners connect with local resources and opportunities. The organization hosted a town hall featuring economic development leaders from Dayton, Trotwood, and Montgomery County. A Wilmer, Texas city council member and the acting police chief are facing charges after a racially charged confrontation. Councilmember Moses Garcia is accused of threatening a Black man and using racial slurs, while acting chief Jesus Mencillas is accused of interfering with the investigation and mishandling evidence. Get BIN News Now on demand 24/7 on the iHeartRadio app.
3: I'm Kevin Brown on your home for 24/7 news, the Black Information Network. There's a flash flood watch for nearly the entire New York City area. This comes after downpours led to flash flooding in northern New Jersey, prompting vehicle rescues.
4: You could feel, it's like being in a boat. Like I could feel the car come back and forth. And I thought that I'm screaming for my husband, I'm going to die.
3: Forecasters say up to 4 inches of rain in some spots is possible. Strong wind gusts could take out power. Forecasters are not ruling out the possibility of tornadoes. The wife of Kansas City Chiefs offensive coordinator Eric Bieniemy is recovering following a shooting. Chiefs head coach Andy Reid says the team's hearts are going out to Bieniemy and his family.
5: Things happen sometimes, and Eric will work through it. He's got a great support group here, as does his family, as needed. And then we'll just let time take care of it from there.
3: 57-year-old Mia Bieniemy was shot at the family's home in Loudoun County, Virginia, on Sunday evening and was taken to the hospital with serious injuries. The couple's son, 27-year-old Zion Elijah Bieniemy, was arrested for malicious wounding and use of a firearm to commit a felony. Eric Bieniemy is in his first season of his second stint as Chiefs offensive coordinator. Sergeant Hunter Foster, a white police officer in Senatobia, Mississippi, is accused of making a racist remark toward a Black co-worker 2 days before a fatal Walmart shooting that killed 1-year-old Cohen Wiley. The internal police complaint alleges that Foster used a racial slur in reference to Officer Dexter Smith, who later resigned due to the department's handling of the incident. The shooting, which injured another individual accused of shoplifting, has raised questions about the officer's actions and whether they faced an immediate threat. Civil rights attorney Ben Crump, representing Cohen's family, has criticized the department's response to both the shooting and the alleged racist comment. During Black Maternal Mental Health Week, Black Girl Vitamins released a film titled The Visit, which sheds light on the systemic failures in healthcare that drive inequities in maternal health for Black women. The film follows 4 Black women at different life stages, illustrating how repeated experiences of medical dismissal shape their health journeys and contribute to health inequities, including Black maternal mortality. Black Girl Vitamins aims to spark a necessary conversation and raise awareness around critical issues like Black maternal health and medical bias, emphasizing the importance of truly listening to Black women. Black attorney Gita Sankana, a first-generation college graduate, emphasizes the importance of experienced professionals mentoring students and young professionals, especially those from underrepresented backgrounds. Drawing from her own experiences, she highlights the transformative impact of mentorship on individuals and communities. Sankanto's successful career in commercial real estate and housing finance underscores the value of guidance and support in navigating unfamiliar challenges. She advocates for professionals to share their knowledge and experiences to empower the next generation, emphasizing the lasting impact of mentorship on education and career outcomes. Sankanto encourages individuals to take practical steps, such as offering career advice, sharing lessons, and connecting young people with opportunities to make a difference in someone's future. I'm Kevin Brown on your home for Black News First, the Black Information Network.
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0: I'm Bill Black with another Bet You Didn't Know music fact. So I know you know this song.
8: It feels good. Yeah.
0: Yeah, it feels good by Tony. But nobody in the group is named Tony. So how did they get their name? On a recent interview with The Breakfast Club, lead singer Raphael Sadiq explains.
8: Dwayne used to put this perm in his hair called a curly kid.
9: Pretty Tony.
8: Pretty Tony. So Dwayne said if he would go to school on the first day, his name is Dwayne, but his teacher would call him Tony. And his hair was so done that they would say like three times like he was Italian, like Tony, Tony, Tony. He was playing at this wedding reception and didn't have a name. It was our manager and his brother turned around like, what's the name of the group? We didn't have a name of the group, but we just laughed and said Tony, Tony, Tony. And then when he said, ladies and gentlemen, Tony, Tony, Tony, we looked at it like, dang.
9: That's it.
8: Whatever that is sounded right.
0: Rest in heaven to Dwayne Wiggins of the group Tony, Tony, Tony. I'm Bill Black with another Bet You Didn't Know music fact on the Black Information Network.
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10: I'm Mike Island on your home for Black News First, the Black Information Network. As we've been reporting to you on the Black Information Network, there are too many grieving mothers who are torn at the loss of their children through senseless acts of violence. Moreover, there are grieving mothers suffering from accidental losses of loved ones in incidents that have nothing to do with gun violence, such as the case in Texas, where a mother in North Texas is trying to cope with the loss of her adult daughter, Venetia Williams, and her two grandchildren, Naya and Ivana Davis, Venetia's children.
11: I love my daughter. That's my firstborn, my first grandbaby, my first two grandkids.
10: According to NBC 5, Williams' car broke down on a highway in Kaufman County, Texas. While waiting for help, the car was hit by an 18-wheeler. The impact caused the car to flip over a railing, NBC 5 says. An investigation into the incident is ongoing. A community activist is completing a cross-country walk to raise money for at-risk youth. According to NBC 10, Isaiah Thomas of Philadelphia, Pennsylvania, known as Humble Zay, recently completed a 3,000-mile walk from Philly to California. Thomas, who is African-American, began the walk on March 26th in Philadelphia and finished the walk on July 27th. Along the way, Thomas live-streamed his progress and helped raise money to build a trade school for high school graduates in the city who may not be able to or have no desire to go to college.
12: Even though the odds were against me and it looked bad, I understood that I had to keep going.
10: Thomas's determination kept him inspired during the grueling walk, which carried incredible physical demands. He walked over 30 miles a day. It came with dangers as well. Along the way, he was hit by a car and hospitalized. He even live-streamed from his hospital bed while recovering. After he was released from the hospital, he went on to complete his journey. Make the Black Information Network first on your car radio and iHeartRadio app presets. 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
11: I love my daughter. That's my firstborn, my first grandbaby, my first two grandkids.
13: The mother of a North Texas woman trying to cope with the death of her daughter, who was a Black woman, 38-year-old Valencia Williams, her two children, Sanaya and Aviana Davis, and their dog. You see, Williams' car broke down on the highway in Kaufman County Sunday night. It was later hit by an 18-wheeler, which caused the car to flip over a bridge railing, according to NBC 5. Jeff Metcalf, the father of Austin Metcalf, has started a foundation to help kids regulate anger in the wake of his son's death. Black high schooler Carmelo Anthony, a now 19-year-old, was convicted of killing Austin at a Frisco track meet. The announcement was met with questions from reporters about racist comments Jeff Metcalf made following the trial. Here's NBC 5.
14: I said that night. I own it. I admit it. Not my best moment. Can I do better? Yes. That's what I'm trying to teach.
13: I'm Tammy Eswick on your home for Black News First, Dallas's BIN 1630 and 970, the Black Information Network.
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17: On September 17th, 2009, 24-year-old Maitrice Richardson disappeared without a trace in the woods near Malibu, California. She had been arrested at a beachside restaurant for failing to pay a tab and taken to the Lost Hills Sheriff Station.
18: You know, I mean, she's not from that area, and I would hate to
9: wake up to a morning report. Girl lost somewhere with her head chopped off.
18: At least in the station here, she will be separated, so nobody's going to be with her. So at least that's, you know, the plus thing, so you don't have to worry about her safety.
17: This is the same sheriff's station where Mel Gibson was taken to sober up after his drunken rant and then safely driven back to his car. There was no courtesy ride for Maitrice, the young African-American non-celebrity.
19: They knew that she had been released with no car, no money, no cell phone, nothing. And in the dead of night, her mom calls the next morning to tell them that she never came home. And it's like, oh, well, she probably just, you know, she'll, they were just very nonchalant and casual about it.
9: She doesn't know the area. She's never been in your area. Well, I think she's depressed. That's what has me.
18: That's worried you more than just her. Okay.
17: The police released her just after midnight.
20: And there was nothing right. They had my treats victimized from the moment they knew that she was not in the right state of mind she needed to be in. And she needed help. She should have went to a hospital.
17: Maitrice disappeared into the darkness and was never seen alive again. I'm Katherine Townsend, a private investigator, investigative journalist, and host of the podcast Helen Gone. In the third season of Helen Gone, we're going to try to find out what really happened to Maitrice Richardson.
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21: Cell phones have been an integral part of connecting our modern world. But did you know a Black nuclear engineer pioneered the technology for them? Henry Thomas Sampson was born in 1934 in Jackson, Mississippi. He earned his bachelor's degree in chemical engineering from Purdue University in 1956, followed by his master's degree from UCLA in 1961 and his PhD shortly after. In 1971, Henry Sampson created the Gamma Electric Cell. It's a device which produced long-lasting power to satellites. Sampson's innovation caught the attention of the Motorola Company, which then placed his patented technology into their telephones. This eventually led to the very first telephone calls being made using cell phones. Henry Sampson passed on June 4th, 2015. His genius and Black excellence helped create the globally connected world we share today. This is Tammy Eswick for the Black Information Network.
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1: Here's what's trending this hour. The Federal Reserve is set to make an interest rate decision on Wednesday. Police say gang violence may have been behind a shooting that killed three people and injured four at a festival in Seattle Sunday night. And the wife of Black Kansas City Chiefs offensive coordinator Eric Bieniemy is recovering following a shooting. 57-year-old Mia Bieniemy was shot at the family's home in Loudoun County, Virginia by the couple's son on Sunday evening and taken to a hospital with serious injuries. I'm Amber Payton, and that's what's trending.
7: Black Information Network, Eye on HBCUs, covering the latest news, sports, and events at our historically Black colleges and universities. Here's Morgan Wood.
2: Howard University President Dr. Wayne Frederick is apologizing, but also defended the HBCU's decision to unenroll more than 500 students who failed to meet enrollment deadlines.
4: With it being so close to school, that certainly caused some people some significant distress. And so for that, I apologize, and I certainly take full responsibility for that. Having said that, this is part of what universities usually do, and especially a university like Howard that has a high demand. We had not received communication or complete documentation from that group of students. And so we felt it was our responsibility to let those students know that we will be disenrolling them so that we could plan appropriately for the fall.
2: Speaking with CNN Sunday, Frederick said the university has to make decisions about housing, academics, and available resources. The school has since reinstated some students after appeals involving pending financial aid or other circumstances. With the latest HBCU news, I'm Morgan Wood on the Black Information Network.
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2: A stage adaptation of Purple Rain, the 1984 cult classic film starring Prince, is coming to Broadway. It's set to run at the Majestic Theater in New York. The movie became a box office hit with nearly $100 million worldwide and inspired the Grammy-winning album of the same name. The musical will feature over 20 of Prince's iconic hits, including When Doves Cry, I Would Die for You, and more. Previews begin on March 12th, with opening night set for April 12th. Elsewhere in entertainment news, Old Dirty Bastard is being honored in his hometown of Brooklyn, New York. On Saturday, the Wu-Tang Clan Rapper's Estate and the Brooklyn City Council hosted a ceremony to rename a street ODB Jones Way. It took place in front of a mural inspired by the cover of the rapper's debut album, Return to the 36 Chambers, the Dirty Version. ODB is the latest hip-hop artist to be honored with a street name in New York City, as Fat Man Scoop and DMX were honored with street names within the past year. With the latest in entertainment, I'm Morgan Wood on the Black Information Network, your home for Black news first.
24: 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At the Black Information Network, we tell stories from Cleveland, Milwaukee, and Minneapolis, where legacy meets survival and pride moves with purpose. We sit with elders who remember when Motown meant more than music, it meant movement. We walk with artists painting Black features on city walls. We vibe with DJs spinning house, hip-hop, and freedom into every mix. Black folks here cook love into casseroles, build businesses in blitz zones, and still show up at city council meetings wearing their Sunday best.
0: Even through loss, protests, and isolation, we persist. We don't just make culture, we protect it and pass it forward. From Lake Erie to Lake Street, Black Midwesterners hold it down with heart and hustle. Our cold doesn't stop the fire, and our pride speaks softly, but it stands firm. With Black News First, I'm Katie Gray on the Black Information Network.
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3: We begin in Los Angeles, California. We now know that Black artist David will go on trial for murder.
10: The singer, whose real name is David Burke, is accused of murdering 14-year-old Celeste Rivas Hernandez. After a week-long preliminary hearing wrapped up in Los Angeles, a judge ruled there's enough evidence for him to stand trial. Last year, her remains were found in the trunk of Burke's Tesla as it was being held in a tow yard in Hollywood. Prosecutors say Burke met the teen on social media and had a sexual relationship with her for years. They claim he killed her after she threatened to expose their relationship and ruin his music career. I'm Morgan Wood on the Black Information Network.
8: In Los Angeles, California, the city's Black mayor, Karen Bass, is blaming the Trump administration for increasing homelessness in the city. This comes just ahead of a new count. Bass says the Trump administration drove up everyday costs like rent, gas, and groceries while cutting safety net funding. The 2026 homeless count in Los Angeles County showed a significant increase, with an estimated 73,040 people without permanent housing. That highlights the inadequacy of existing housing programs. There are economic factors playing a key role in the homelessness crisis, and the city faces the daunting task of producing hundreds of thousands of new housing units to address the shortage. Also, housing cost and rent burdens are driving lots of residents out of the city to more affordable areas. Meanwhile, newly released IRS data shows billions of dollars in taxpayer wealth flowing into Texas. The state's business leaders say this is something they've been tracking for years.
12: People, businesses, and investment continue choosing Texas because they have confidence in our economy.
8: Gabriella Von Moore-Mullen with the Texas Association of Business credits the state's predictable regulatory environment. Data from the IRS shows the state gained over $5 billion in adjusted gross income from people moving to Texas from other states. Meanwhile, California and New York recorded multi-billion dollar losses. According to census.gov, 13.4% of residents in Texas identify as Black or African American.
3: A Richmond, Virginia community is mourning the loss of a Black mother of four who died after contracting a salmonella infection. Atlanta News First is reporting Ayla Garcia contracted the infection during her trip to Nairobi, Kenya. Garcia traveled to Kenya recently with her church and family to support an orphanage. It was there she spent 2 weeks in the hospital after her condition escalated to a life-threatening condition. She had sickle cell disease, which her family says made the infection even more dangerous. A fundraiser effort is underway to bring her body home. And finally, the 18th annual Detroit Black Music Awards will be held on August 2nd at the American Serbian Memorial Hall in Detroit, Michigan. Founded by Misty Love in 2009, the event honors local artists, entertainers, and cultural leaders. Again, that date, August 2nd. I'm Mike Moore, along with Nicole Deal on your home for 24/7 News, the Black Information Network.
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8: When is the right time to claim your Social Security benefits? Well, that choice is all yours. But financial experts say the timing of that choice can have a lasting impact on your retirement income. The average Social Security income for a 62-year-old in 2025 was about $1,424 a month. Meanwhile, the average Social Security income for a 70-year-old in 2025 was roughly $2,275 a month. That's about $850 more every month than the average 62-year-old received. Over time, that adds up to thousands of dollars in a

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3: A black 13-year-old foster child is dead, and a white council chairman in McCormick County, South Carolina, is in the spotlight. Daryl Lowry was staying with Bernie Hamby's family on a temporary foster care placement. According to authorities, Lowry was stabbed and drowned by two teenagers at a boat dock on July 20th. One 17-year-old has been charged with murder, while a 16-year-old is in juvenile custody. The incident has riveting similarities to the case of Nolan Wells in Mississippi and Daniel Irving in Texas. The investigation continues, and there are many questions remaining.
2: A California judge will decide if black singer David will stand trial for murder. Prosecutors recently presented evidence that included explicit images and text messages between David, whose real name is David Burke, and 14-year-old Celeste Rivas Hernandez. The messages allegedly showed Rivas Hernandez became pregnant at age 13 and had an abortion. Prosecutors say she told Burke the baby was his. Burke is accused of murdering the teen and dismembering her body. Meanwhile, a song called I Did It was briefly uploaded on the singer David's Apple Music profile.
4: The song professes love for 14-year-old Celeste Rivas Hernandez, who the black singer David Burke is accused of murdering. The song, however, is reportedly fake. The song appeared over the weekend, with reports saying it was uploaded after the account was hacked. I'm Mike Island on the Black Information Network.
3: And finally, here's something you don't see or hear every day. An all-black orchestra playing R&B and hip-hop music.
5: Orchestra Noir is Atlanta's all-black orchestra. It celebrates black music, R&B, hip-hop, as well as jazz, and celebrates the joy of orchestral music.
3: Jason Ikeem Rogers, who is black, is the founder and music director of Orchestra Noir out of Atlanta, Georgia. The classically trained maestro tells NBC News he created the all-black orchestra because he wanted more representation. I'm Nicole Deal, along with Mike Moore, on your home for black news first, the Black Information Network. Your healthy minute is next.
6: A once little-known disease is more out in the open these days, and it can help those directly affected by it breathe a little easier. There's a growing awareness of a serious lung disease that affects an estimated 24 million Americans, half of whom don't even know they have it. It's called chronic obstructive pulmonary disease, better known as COPD, and it is the fourth leading cause of death in the United States. According to a National Health News survey, awareness of this once little-known disease has increased. However, while most of us have heard of COPD, understanding the disease, its risk factors, and symptoms remain low. Most respondents to the survey could not name smoking as a key risk factor for COPD, and many did not recognize chronic cough as a common symptom. If you smoke or used to smoke, you might be at risk for COPD. 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For more information about COPD, you can go to lung.org. And that's your Healthy Minute. I'm Mike Island on the Black Information Network.
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8: When I'm writing the songs and arranging them, I don't really think too much about the live show because I figure the recording is we're trying to capture that moment and make it an amazing moment and then string together a bunch of amazing moments to make 50 great minutes of music. 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You're trying to accomplish different things in the live show than you are on the record. And don't be kind of beholden to one side when you're doing the other side.
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9: BIN News this hour. I'm Doug Davis. Good afternoon. Coming up, New York City Mayor Zohran Mamdani is making a direct appeal to black voters who are being priced out of the city. Plus, a black Miami Secret Service agent acting as a Kappa Alpha Psi alumni dean of pledges is now facing serious charges in a hazing case. Those stories and more are coming up. Stick around, but first here's BIN News now.
10: New York is finalizing rules aimed at limiting addictive social media features for younger users. Governor Kathy Hochul and Black Attorney General Letitia James say the SAFE Act takes effect in January 2020.

0: 27.
1: Social media companies, you're now on notice. The regulations are done.
0: It will require platforms to verify users are adults before allowing access to algorithmic feeds and nighttime notifications, while minors will need parental consent. Niagara Falls residents are demanding answers after elevated radiation levels were found near several homes. A local NAACP member is calling for the area to be designated a Superfund site, while some residents have already moved out. And Black Baltimore Mayor Brandon Scott is helping launch a new safe firearm storage program. The partnership between Johns Hopkins and the Enoch Pratt Free Library will provide free gun locks and safes to help prevent injuries, theft, and gun violence. The pilot is backed by $245,000 in federal funding secured by Black Congressman Kwesi Mfume. I'm Amber Payton with BIN News Now. Back to you, Doug.
2: All right, thanks and happy Tuesday. Good afternoon. New York City Mayor Zohran Mamdani appeared on our very own Roland Martin's Unfiltered Digital Daily Show. Martin questioned what the mayor is doing to curb Black residents from leaving the city, saying that it's just too expensive for Black folk to live there. Martin pointed to the fact that more than 200,000 Black residents have moved out.
3: So our focus here is how do we make it easier to stay in New York? Because we don't want to be an administration that presides over what has effectively become a reverse great migration. We want to be the administration that brings that to an end and instead says that this is a city that doesn't just celebrate Black history, but it's a city that allows Black history to keep being written.
2: Mamdani outlined plans to build over 200,000 affordable units and preserve another 200,000, while also pointing to the city's first office of deed theft prevention and an expansion of child care for working families. He also criticized Democrats for assuming support from Black voters rather than earning it.
3: You know, what is the Democratic Party if not its voters? And what we've seen from its voters is that people are hungry for a vision of the Democratic Party that has more to do with the New Deal than with the raw deal that so many Americans have been forced to accept over these last few years.
2: And Donnie went on to say that the party needs to focus less on speeches and more on practical issues like housing costs, food prices, and child care. Meanwhile, a U.S. Secret Service agent in Miami, African-American Marquise Christopher Pinder, is among three Black men facing felony charges after prosecutors say a Black fraternity hazing ritual turned extremely violent. Authorities allege the men carried out repeated beatings tied to Kappa Alpha Psi pledge process. Florida State Attorney Catherine Fernandez Rundle responded about the case while being questioned during a news conference.
4: Hazing in Florida is a crime. It's illegal. We're not going to talk about that case any further. That will work its way through the court system.
2: Charges include manslaughter, hazing with a deadly weapon, and aggravated battery. Court records say Pinder posed as a dean of pledges for one of the fraternity's local chapters. University of Miami officials and National Kappa Alpha Psi officials clarified with the statement to the media, writing that the men charged have no official connection to the school or its undergrad chapter. The physical damage was severe. One victim suffered kidney failure. Another one needed surgery and skin grafts. A third man had to be intubated to survive the beatings. And finally, a historic appointment at one of the nation's leading cancer center. African-American Dr. Monica L. Baskin is making history at VCU Massey Comprehensive Cancer Center in Richmond, Virginia, where she's been named director. She's the first Black woman to lead a National Cancer Institute designated cancer center, a milestone with major significance for Black health equity and cancer research. Baskin has spent much of her career focused on cancer prevention, health equity, and community engagement. So congratulations, sister. Stay connected and subscribe and follow BIN News this hour wherever you get your podcasts. I'm Doug Davis for the Black Information Network.
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7: Welcome to the journey around America where we visit iconic locations connected to Black history. 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
8: I'm Mike Island on your home for Black News First, the Black Information Network. Across the United States, the Democratic Party apparently is continuing to ramp up their messaging efforts prior to midterm elections. Like in Pennsylvania, an affordability agenda is kicking off a message heading into the midterms in November. According to WCAU, House Democratic leader Hakeem Jeffries unveiled the party's Fighting for an Affordable America campaign in Pennsylvania. The focus reportedly is to create voter awareness and build momentum well ahead of the midterms. In a recent rally for support for Bob Brooks, who is looking to unseat incumbent Republican Ryan McKenzie in that state, Jeffries speaks as the agenda gets underway at the rally.
10: 100 days to change direction in the United States before it's too late.
8: Jeffries tells reporters at the rally, after he is asked for more specifics about the agenda, that they are acting on what Americans in the country are dealing with every day.
10: We've got to end the Trump tariffs, which have, in our view, increased costs on everyday Americans by thousands of dollars per year. We need to end this reckless and costly war of choice in the Middle East, which has directly skyrocketed gas prices.
8: Jeffries also says that Americans can get a Congress that, as he put it, will stand up to an out-of-control president. GOP incumbent McKenzie also began his campaign, kicking off 100 days to the November midterm elections. Car thefts involving teens continue around the country. In some cities, crimes of this sort reportedly are seeing an uptick in activity over the summer months. Some small groups of teens are stealing multiple cars in a short time frame. Take Memphis, Tennessee, for instance, where teens are being charged in relation to 21 car thefts and vandalism that happened in a week's time, WHBQ says. The teens, two 14-year-olds and a 17-year-old, have been charged with 21 counts of car theft. Other charges include two counts of vandalism, leaving the scene of an accident, striking a fixed object, and having no driver's license, police say. Now, here's news on your local community.
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12: I love my daughter. That's my firstborn, my first grandbaby, my first two grandkids.
11: The mother of a North Texas woman trying to cope with the death of her daughter, who was a Black woman, 38-year-old Valencia Williams, her two children, Sanaya and Aviana Davis, and their dog. You see, Williams' car broke down on the highway in Kaufman County Sunday night. It was later hit by an 18-wheeler, which caused the car to flip over a bridge railing, according to NBC 5. Jeff Metcalf, the father of Austin Metcalf, has started a foundation to help kids regulate anger in the wake of his son's death. Black high schooler Carmelo Anthony, a now 19-year-old, was convicted of killing Austin at a Frisco track meet. The announcement was met with questions from reporters about racist comments Jeff Metcalf made following the trial. Here's NBC 5.
13: I said that night. I own it. I admit it. Not my best moment. Can I do better? Yes. That's what I'm trying to teach.
11: I'm Tammy Eswick on your home for Black News First, Dallas's BIN 1630 and 970, the Black Information Network.
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15: Most people know about Restaurant Week, but not everyone knows there's a Black Restaurant Week born in Houston, Texas in 2016 and is now spreading to cities across the country. It's more than just menus. It's a movement.
16: And so we really want to create something that was more all-inclusive to the creative things we were seeing happening in the food scene.
15: That's one of the three founders, Fallon Farrell.
16: As we've grown through the years, we've literally watched businesses start off as like a pop-up food tent and now having like two or three locations.
15: From soul food kitchens to hidden gem caterers, Black Restaurant Week shines a light where it's long been missing. It's helped generate tens of millions of dollars for Black-owned businesses, keeping legacies alive and creating new ones. And it's part of Black history still being written every time a diner takes that first bite. I'm Esther Dillard for the Black Information Network.
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17: The Department of Education is investigating five medical schools for allegedly promoting diversity in their admissions process.
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7: Five members of Congress introduced the Black Women's Equal Pay Day Act resolution to highlight the wage gap Black women face in the U.S.
6: 24/7 news you can trust. The autopsy from the Dallas County Medical Examiner reports Daniel Irving, member of the high school swim team, did drown accidentally.
5: Is on the Black Information Network.
11: The opinions, beliefs, and viewpoints expressed in this commentary are those of the author and do not necessarily represent those of BIN and its founding partners and employees. Now it's time to bring the funk with Roland S. Martin.
18: Why is Donald Trump and MAGA so detrimental to America? It's because they literally prefer stupidity. They really prefer people to be dumb. Their attacks on science and logic is stunning. Here is Neil deGrasse Tyson laying it out.
19: There's an intellectual vacuum that is descending upon the United States, and that has consequences. I'm not here to tell people who to vote for or what to vote for. It has nothing to do with this. It has to do with an if-then statement. If you're okay with the United States losing its scientific leadership, especially in the physical sciences, you will get the country you voted for. And that country is one where we will no longer innovate because our greatest innovations are based on the frontier science that's way beneath them, hidden from the daily news reports, hidden from what you see and hear about as you surf the internet. That goes away. We lose the foundation of our innovations, and the United States fades on the world stage. And they will do things that will impress us, just as we did things my entire life growing up that impressed the world. We went to the moon. Nobody else was close to going to the moon. As a scientist, it kind of doesn't matter who's making the advances because the fields of science move forward. But as an American, yeah, I'm American. It kind of hurts.
18: But Donald Trump and MAGA, they like us dumb. I'm Roland Martin on the Black Information Network.
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0: Hour. Crews are working to restore power across parts of the Midwest after a round of severe storms on Monday. According to ComEd, over 200,000 customers were in the dark as of Tuesday morning across Illinois and Northwest Indiana. Kentucky Governor Andy Beshear wants Senator Mitch McConnell to prove he can serve or resign. And Seattle police say the guns believed to be used in Sunday's mass shooting had extended magazines. Police Chief Sean Barnes says one gun was a Polymer 80 ghost gun. I'm Amber Payton, and that's what's trending.
5: Sports on the Black Information Network.
20: Wife of Kansas City Chiefs offensive coordinator Eric Bieniemy is recovering from serious injuries after allegedly being shot by the couple's son. Loudoun County, Virginia authorities say 27-year-old Elijah Bieniemy is facing malicious wounding and firearms charges. He's accused of shooting 57-year-old Mia Bieniemy in the chest and arm at their home on Sunday night. Eric Bieniemy left Chiefs training camp in Missouri after receiving word of the shooting. Elsewhere in the NFL, the Minnesota Vikings are adding a veteran to their defense. Three-time Pro Bowler Jamal Adams has agreed to join Minnesota. The 30-year-old posted on social media year 10 with the hashtag skull while sitting next to a Vikings logo. Adams has recorded more than 22 tackles and 4 interceptions across 102 career games. He was drafted by the New York Jets and also spent time with the Seattle Seahawks, Tennessee Titans, Detroit Lions, and Las Vegas Raiders. And the Washington Commanders could be adding to their receiving core. ESPN reports Washington has been listed as one of the teams that could be interested in free agent wide receiver Stephon Diggs. The 32-year-old DMV native is reportedly intrigued at the idea of signing with Washington. With the latest in sports, I'm Morgan Wood on the Black Information Network.
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30: Actress, singer, and entrepreneur Keke Palmer is set to help close out the 2026 Martha's Vineyard African American Film Festival as part of Cream of Nature's Unstoppable on the Vineyard Wellness and Beauty Activation. Palmer, who serves as the hair care brand's chief brand officer, will participate in a panel discussion focused on balancing beauty, wellness, self-care, and professional success. The two-day event will also feature hairstyling pop-ups, beauty and hair care masterclasses, wellness experiences, and conversations about natural hair and intentional living. Palmer says she hopes attendees leave inspired and empowered to embrace their unique beauty. And Lil Baby is giving back to his hometown. The Atlanta rapper and his nonprofit organization, The Jones Project, hosted the 6th annual Back to School Fest over the weekend, helping 4,000 students prepare for the upcoming school year. Held at West End Production Park in Atlanta, the event provided free school supplies, uniforms, clothing, haircuts, food, gift cards, games, and other giveaways for students and families. With the latest in entertainment at 17 and 47 minutes past each hour, I'm Bree Wood. 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
31: The United States Senate has had a total of 12 Black members, with the first being Hiram Rhodes Rebels, elected in 1870 during the Reconstruction era. Jim Crow and other disenfranchisement tactics led to a gap of nearly 90 years between the first and second U.S. Black senators. In 1992, Carol Moseley Braun became the first Black woman to serve in the U.S. Senate.
32: I don't know, maybe this is just my day to get to talk about race. Maybe I'm just lucky like that today.
31: Vice President Kamala Harris became the second Black female to serve as a U.S. senator in 2017. Barack Obama was the 5th Black senator and the first to be elected president of the United States.
33: Race is an issue that I believe this nation cannot afford to ignore right now.
31: While Georgia's Raphael Warnock is the latest Black member of the U.S. Senate after his 2021 election. Black U.S. senators have made contributions to the country and paved the way for future generations of Black leaders. And that's a fact. This is Mike Moore for the Black Information Network.
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20: Wood on the Black Information Network. Taking a look at another aspect of America 250, a Black perspective. Sports, performance, protests, and public power. Sports have long been a stage for competition, achievement, and national pride, but for many Black athletes, the playing field has also been a platform for protest, advocacy, and social change. The National Museum of African American History and Culture notes that Black athletes have done far more than entertain. Throughout American history, they've used their visibility to challenge injustice, shape public debate, and push the nation to confront difficult questions about race, equality, and citizenship. One defining moment comes in 1947 when Jackie Robinson broke Major League Baseball's color barrier, becoming the first Black player in the modern era. His success transformed professional sports, but his journey was marked by relentless racism and public hostility. His perseverance opened doors for generations of athletes. More than a decade later, another athlete challenged America in a different way.
2: I've said it once and I will say it again. The real enemies of my people are right here. Not in Vietnam. And we who follow the most honorable Elijah Muhammad take no parts in wars. As the Holy Quran teaches us, we take parts in no wars on the side of infidels or Christians or non-believers in Islam. No wars unless it's declared by Almighty God, Allah himself, or his messengers.
20: Heavyweight boxing champion Muhammad Ali refused induction into the U.S. Army during the Vietnam War, citing his religious beliefs and opposition to the conflict. The decision cost him his title and some of the best years of his career, but history would come to recognize him as one of the most influential athlete activists of the 20th century. The intersection of sports and protests reached another defining moment at the 1968 Olympics in Mexico City. After winning medals in the 200 meters, Tommy Smith and John Carlos raised black-gloved fists during the national anthem to protest racial inequality and human rights abuses in the United States. The image became one of the most iconic acts of protest in sports history. The response, however, was deeply divided. Many criticized the gesture as political, while supporters viewed it as a symbol of Black pride, equality, and self-determination. That debate continues today. Athletes including Serena Williams, LeBron James, and former NFL quarterback Colin Kaepernick have used their platforms to speak on issues ranging from racial injustice to police violence, keeping alive the question of whether sports and activism can or should coexist. Today, Black athletes remain among the most visible figures in America with platforms that reach millions around the world. From Jackie Robinson's courage to Muhammad Ali's convictions to the raised fists of Tommy Smith and John Carlos, generations of Black athletes have shown that athletic success can also be a vehicle for change. As America approaches its 250th anniversary, their stories continue to challenge the nation to consider whether the promises of freedom, equality, and citizenship have been fully realized. I'm Morgan Wood on the Black Information Network, BINnews.com, your home for Black news first.
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15: Young Black investors are becoming more proactive about managing their finances. Instead of focusing just on short-term gains, lots of younger investors are reportedly adopting long-term wealth-building strategies designed to create financial security and generational wealth. So So what is driving this motivation to invest? Well, financial advisors say concerns about inflation, the high cost of living, and being more prepared for retirement is pushing many investors to start early. According to financial analysts, Black Gen Zers and Black millennial investors are diversifying by moving beyond traditional savings accounts. They are now exploring stocks, ETFs, retirement accounts, real estate investments, and digital financial tools. And they are not investing the same way their parents invested. They are using social media, investment apps, and online financial platforms, making investing easier and more accessible than ever before. 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I'm Nicole Deal on your home for Black News First, the Black Information Network.
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4: The family of a 93-year-old Black woman wants answers from a Queens funeral home after their loved one was allegedly cremated against her wishes. Civil rights leader Reverend Kevin McCall is advocating for the family of Yubi Rodney.
5: We are calling for this funeral home to be shut down immediately. The state needs to investigate.
4: Family members say Rodney died July 8th and was taken to J. Foster Phillips Funeral Home in Jamaica, Queens. The family has a death certificate that showed Rodney wanted to be buried next to her grandmother in her home country of Guyana. Attorneys claim she was cremated and the family had to go through a lengthy process to get her ashes.
13: Officials say an East Memphis neighborhood off North Goodlett Street lost power for 6 hours Monday. Residents in the predominantly Black neighborhood were without air conditioning during one of the hottest days of the year. Power went out around 8:30 in the morning and was not restored until after 2:30 in the afternoon. HVAC professionals are in extreme demand to repair air conditioning during the heat wave, which means spending up to 8 hours in attics, which can reach 130 degrees Fahrenheit. Memphis Light, Gas, and Water confirmed the outage. The cause remains under investigation.
4: Former President Obama is set to headline a redistricting fundraiser for the National Democratic Redistricting Committee. According to an invitation obtained by Punch Bowl News, the event is scheduled for August 31st and will include a dinner and discussion. The fundraiser comes as Democrats look to push back on Republican efforts to redraw maps nationwide as well as gain control of the House and Senate. Under former Attorney General Eric Holder's leadership, the NDRC is now looking to rework campaign strategy, fundraising, ballot initiatives, and lawsuits in the state's redistricting fight.
13: And two of the nation's oldest Black-owned businesses are joining forces in a proposed merger. Optus Bank traces back to 1921, and Mechanics and Farmers Bank was founded in 1907. The definitive merger would make the institution the largest Black-owned bank in America, with approximately $1.2 billion in assets. The company would operate 10 branches across North and South Carolina. The merger is expected to close fourth quarter this year.
4: I'm Misty Jordan, along with Esther Dillard, on your home for Black News First, the Black Information Network. Now, here's your Washington Roundup.
31: President Trump has called for the Senate to remain in session. The president's request comes as he pressures Senate Majority Leader John Thune to get the Save America Act passed or eliminate the filibuster. Trump took to Truth Social, asserting that Thune should not allow the United States Senate to leave town until either action takes place. Trump has repeatedly called on Senate Republicans to pass the legislation, despite Thune saying the party does not have the votes to pass the bill. Now this. Acting Director of National Intelligence Bill Pulte is marking the completion of a fifth round of layoffs. Pulte shared the development in a post on X and wrote that the office is executing a fifth and near final round of terminations. He also noted that the layoffs have resulted in a 30% reduction of staff at the Office of the Director of National Intelligence. And that's your Washington Roundup. I'm Mike Moore on your home for 24/7 News, the Black Information Network.
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33: 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It's happening here in Chicago on the South Side. Because you never know where something that starts on the South Side might lead.
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1: I'm Amber Payton with BIN News Now. Black Lives Matter in South Bend, Indiana is proposing a strategic plan to improve outcomes for black students. The resolution calls for measurable goals in academics, mental health, and early childhood education. A public forum is set for August 4th as organizers push to turn reparatory justice findings into school policy. Candidates for Chicago mayor can begin circulating nominating petitions for the 2027 election. Black Mayor Brandon Johnson has not yet announced whether he'll seek another term. Eight candidates have entered the race so far, including Illinois Comptroller Susana Mendoza and Congressman Mike Quigley. The election is February 23rd. And Black Baltimore Mayor Brandon Scott says McElderry Park has gone 403 days without a homicide in its Safe Streets area. The site also recorded more than 350 successful conflict mediations over the past year. Get BIN News Now on demand 24/7 on the iHeartRadio app.
2: I'm Vanessa Tyler on the Black Information Network, your home for Black News First. We hear the white boys on the boat that brought black teen Nolan Wells to Horn Island, Mississippi during the 4th of July outing where he mysteriously died.
3: Right, looks like you're on Horn Island, correct? Are you
4: yes,
3: on
4: we are
3: Horn,
4: at
3: Island?
4: Horn Island? Yes.
3: All right, is the boat sinking or you have it aground?
4: We are sinking, yes. No, we're not aground. We are in 17 foot of water. We're in 31 foot of water.
3: Okay, how many adults on board?
4: There are zero adults on board.
3: There's nobody on board the boat?
4: No, nobody here is over the age of 21.
2: That's one of Nolan's friends speaking with the tow dispatcher. The Mississippi Department of Marine Resources released the audio. Reports are the friends claim the reason they left Nolan behind was because the boat was taking on water, and Nolan wanted to stay to talk with a girl who, according to reports, said she had a brief conversation with Nolan, who told her he was leaving with the boys.
3: Is there a person, a living individual on the boat?
4: Hello?
3: Is there a living person, someone breathing on the boat? Is there anybody on the boat?
4: Yes, there's lots of people breathing on the boat.
3: All right, how many people, sir?
4: Like 7.
2: But was Nolan Wells one of the 7 on the boat heading back? That is what his parents want to know. There are pieces of the audio some say proves he was there. He was discovered off Horn Island 2 days later. The case will go before a Mississippi grand jury, where the official autopsy results are expected to be revealed.
5: Rapid fire. Rapid fire.
2: The latest on the deadly mass shooting that took place in Washington State, right in the middle of the fun at the popular Bite of Seattle Food Festival. A 15-year-old is in custody. Police say he was one of 2 shooters, and the victims all appear to be innocent bystanders.
6: We have multiple people down.
2: It was chaos. 3 dead, at least 4 people shot, including a 2-year-old. The injured will survive.
7: We believe that there were 2 people shooting at each other.
2: Police officials say the problem stems from young people and need more than cops alone to solve the crisis, but the entire community to wrap their arms around these kids and stop the violence. TBS is over, and hundreds of thousands of Haitians here on temporary protected status are no longer here legally and subject to deportation. And those under TBS status with U.S. jobs will likely be fired. Advocates say what the Trump administration created is a mess, especially punishing law-abiding Haitians who are so instrumental to communities like Springfield, Ohio, and Miami-Dade, Florida. Tammy Fox Isikoff, an immigration attorney, says many employers need the workers and will probably pay Haitians illegally in cash.
8: It'll cause a shortfall in terms of their contribution to our country, and it certainly benefited us to have them on legal payrolls as opposed to employed under the table.
2: I'm Vanessa Tyler on the Black Information Network, your home for Black News First.
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12: This is Esther Dillard with another spotlight on Black excellence. Tyler Perry is one of the most successful figures in the entertainment industry. Born in New Orleans, Louisiana in 1969, Emmett Perry Jr. endured a difficult childhood marked by poverty and abuse. After changing his name and moving to Atlanta in 1992, Tyler Perry began writing and producing stage plays that became highly successful.
13: All you gotta do is take an R&B song, put Jesus in it, and it's a gospel song.
12: What? It was also during that time that he created his signature character, the iconic Mabel Medea Simmons.
14: Yea, though she walked in the valley with the shadow of Little Red Riding Hood and the Three Bears.
12: With an estimated net worth of over $1 billion, Tyler Perry is also a generous philanthropist, having donated millions to such causes as education, civil rights, and disaster relief. And another shining example of Black excellence. I'm Esther Dillard on the Black Information Network.
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15: I'm Mike Island on your home for Black News First, the Black Information Network. As we've been reporting to you on the Black Information Network, there are too many grieving mothers who are torn at the loss of their children through senseless acts of violence. Moreover, there are grieving mothers suffering from accidental losses of loved ones in incidents that have nothing to do with gun violence, such as the case in Texas, where a mother in North Texas is trying to cope with the loss of her adult daughter, Venetia Williams, and her two grandchildren, Naya and Ivana Davis, Venetia's children.
16: I love my daughter. That's my firstborn, my first grandbaby, my first two grandkids.
15: According to NBC 5, Williams' car broke down on a highway in Kaufman County, Texas. While waiting for help, the car was hit by an 18-wheeler. The impact caused the car to flip over a railing, NBC 5 says. An investigation into the incident is ongoing. A community activist is completing a cross-country walk to raise money for at-risk youth. According to NBC 10, Isaiah Thomas of Philadelphia, Pennsylvania, known as Humble Zay, recently completed a 3,000-mile walk from Philly to California. Thomas, who is African-American, began the walk on March 26th in Philadelphia and finished the walk on July 27th. Along the way, Thomas live-streamed his progress and helped raise money to build a trade school for high school graduates in the city who may not be able to or have no desire to go to college.
17: Even though the odds was against me and it looked bad, I understood that I had to keep going.
15: Thomas's determination kept him inspired during the grueling walk, which carried incredible physical demands. He walked over 30 miles a day. It came with dangers as well. Along the way, he was hit by a car and hospitalized. He even live-streamed from his hospital bed while recovering. After he was released from the hospital, he went on to complete his journey. Make the Black Information Network first on your car radio and iHeartRadio app presets. 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
16: I love my daughter. That's my firstborn, my first grandbaby, my first two grandkids.
18: The mother of a North Texas woman trying to cope with the death of her daughter, who was a Black woman, 38-year-old Valencia Williams, her two children, Sanaya and Aviana Davis, and their dog. You see, Williams' car broke down on the highway in Kaufman County Sunday night. It was later hit by an 18-wheeler, which caused the car to flip over a bridge railing, according to NBC 5. Jeff Metcalf, the father of Austin Metcalf, has started a foundation to help kids regulate anger in the wake of his son's death. Black high schooler Carmelo Anthony, a now 19-year-old, was convicted of killing Austin at a Frisco track meet. The announcement was met with questions from reporters about racist comments Jeff Metcalf made following the trial. Here's NBC 5.
19: I said that night. I own it. I admit it. Not my best moment. Can I do better? Yes. That's what I'm trying to teach.
18: I'm Tammy Eswick on your home for Black News First, Dallas's BIN 1630 and 970, the Black Information Network.
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21: It said apology.
0: You step into a phone booth and dial.
22: This is apology. Apology is not associated with the police or any other organization, but rather is a way for you to tell people what you have done wrong and how you feel about it. Talk for as long as you want. Thank you.
0: What would you apologize for?
23: I'm a transit cop. I want to apologize for throwing all the bums off my train.
24: Mom, Dad, I'm really sorry. 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
0: This is the story of that phone line.
27: For hitting my brother, not voting. I'm really not sorry.
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29: This line shouldn't be for apologies. It should be for deranged, psychotic people. Crazy. I don't believe this.
0: And the man at the other end.
30: I just use the name Mr. Apology because that's the simplest thing.
0: From Wondery, the makers of The Shrink Next Door and Jacked, comes The Apology Line.
30: Basically, what I'm running amounts to an anonymous public confessional.
0: What happens when you listen to the world's confessions over and over and over?
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32: What's your name?
0: Mr. Apology never told callers his real name.
33: I have one question for you, Apology. Who would you have dinner with me?
0: But I knew his name because he was my husband.
34: 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Your dungeon or mine.
0: I'm Marissa Bridge. For 15 years, I watched the Apology Line grow. And I saw Mr. Apology unravel.
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18: The opinions, beliefs, and viewpoints expressed in this commentary are those of the author and do not necessarily represent those of BIN and its founding partners and employees.
36: I'm James T. Harris, and I have something to say. Caitlin Clark complains to referees. She exaggerates contact. She sometimes flops. You know what we used to call that? Basketball. But according to USA Today columnist Nancy Armour, Clark's behavior is not merely irritating. It is potentially dangerous to black and queer WNBA players. And then Armour took the ideological express train completely off the rails by invoking Emmett Till. Yes, Emmett Till. A 14-year-old black boy who was kidnapped, tortured, and murdered in Mississippi in 1955 after being falsely accused of offending a white woman. What does that monstrous act of racial terrorism have to do with Caitlin Clark arguing over a foul call? Nothing. As an American of African descent, I am tired of white liberals using the suffering of black Americans as a rhetorical crowbar whenever they want to win an argument. Emmett Till was not a literary device. His murder should not be dragged onto a basketball court because a player argued with a referee. Armour argues that Clark should understand the wider consequences of her actions. What wider consequences? Where is the evidence that arguing with officials leads to racial hatred? Where is the evidence that one player complaining about foul calls somehow revives one of the darkest chapters in American history? Did Clark encourage racism? Did she tell fans to attack black players? No. The columnist connected her to one of the most horrific racial murders in American history. That's not racial sensitivity. That's racial lunacy. Condemn racist threats wherever they occur. Protect every WNBA player. Punish anyone who crosses the line, but don't exploit the murder of Emmett Till to police Caitlin Clark's body language. Some comparisons aren't merely inartful. They're irresponsible. I'm James T. Harris for the Black Information Network.
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1: Here's what's trending this hour. Voters are headed to the polls for two races today. In Georgia, six candidates are running to serve out the remaining term of the late Democrat Congressman David Scott, who passed away in April. A majority of investors polled believe the Federal Reserve will hold interest rates steady. Tomorrow will be the second rate decision under the new head of the Federal Reserve, Kevin Warsh. And the man found guilty of killing four University of Idaho students is looking to walk back his guilty plea. I'm Amber Payton, and that's what's trending.
11: Black Information Network, Eye on HBCUs, covering the latest news, sports, and events at our historically black colleges and universities. Here's Morgan Wood.
2: Howard University President Dr. Wayne Frederick is apologizing, but also defended the HBCU's decision to unenroll more than 500 students who failed to meet enrollment deadlines.
3: With it being so close to school, that certainly caused some people some significant distress. And so for that, I apologize, and I certainly take full responsibility for that. Having said that, this is part of what universities usually do, and especially a university like Howard that has a high demand. We had not received communication or complete documentation from that group of students. And so we felt it was our responsibility to let those students know that we will be disenrolling them so that we could plan appropriately for the fall.
2: Speaking with CNN Sunday, Frederick said the university has to make decisions about housing, academics, and available resources. The school has since reinstated some students after appeals involving pending financial aid or other circumstances. With the latest HBCU news, I'm Morgan Wood on the Black Information Network.
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1: Well, 50 Cent's hit Power franchise is headed to Netflix under a new major licensing agreement between Netflix and Lionsgate Television. Beginning in November, viewers in most international markets will be able to stream the original Power series, along with Power Book II: Ghost, Power Book III: Raising Kanan, and Power Book IV: Force. In the United States, the original Power series will also become available on Netflix, while Starz remains the primary home for the franchise and its spinoffs. The deal does not include the upcoming series Power Origins and Power Legacy. And in more entertainment news, rapper Lil Durk is asking a federal judge to exclude evidence from two cell phones in his upcoming murder-for-hire trial. According to newly filed court documents, Durk's attorneys argue the phones were improperly seized following a 2021 home invasion at his Georgia residence, where he was reportedly the victim and not a suspect. The defense contends investigators held the devices for years before obtaining a federal search warrant and then disclosed a key text message just weeks before trial, leaving little time to challenge the evidence. With the latest in entertainment at 17 and 47 minutes past each hour, I'm Bree Wood on the Black Information Network, your home for Black news first.
2: In the Bay, Black culture isn't just lived, it's protected. At the Black Information Network, we document the resistance, reinvention, and realness that makes the Bay Area a Black cultural capital. In Oakland, history still breathes through murals of Huey Newton and the echoes of E-40. In Richmond, aunties still cook red beans on Sundays, and grandkids still get lined up with clippers in the kitchen. In San Francisco, you'll find poets hosting open mics in places where jazz never died. We uplift community gardens started by Black teachers. We follow youth groups organizing art shows that double as healing circles. Speak to parents fighting for their children's right to learn Black history in public schools. Yes, the Bay has changed, but our culture hasn't. From the steps of Lake Mirror to tech hubs run by Black coders, we see a new generation building while honoring the past. This isn't just a region, it's a reclamation, and the Black Bay is still here. With Black News First, this is Doug Davis on the Black Information Network.
3: I'm Esther Dillard on your home for 24/7 News, the Black Information Network. Here are your top stories. The son of a Black Kansas City Chief coach is accused of shooting his own mother in Virginia. ICE is planning to target Haitians as TPS expires. And Black Democratic Congressional Leader Hakeem Jeffries says Democrats are making a push to encourage voters during the last 100 days before the November midterm elections. He told MS Now's Politics Nation Senate and Congressional Democrats are pushing back against Republican efforts to pass parts of the SAVE Act in different budgetary legislation.
4: We've got to stop them from jamming this voter suppression bill down the throats of the American people. At the same period of time, we're putting together the largest voter protection effort in the history of the country. I'm confident we're going to ensure that there's a free and fair election in November.
3: The Safeguard American Voter Eligibility Act, or SAVE Act, is a federal bill that requires individuals to present physical documentary proof of U.S. citizenship, such as a passport or birth certificate, when registering or updating their voter registration for federal elections. Meanwhile, although it's less than 100 days to the midterms, the mail-in ballot fight just hit the Supreme Court. The Trump administration wants justices to let a new executive order take effect nationwide, requiring citizenship lists before ballots go out. A federal appeals court already blocked it in 23 states and D.C. And it's no secret that the cost of living is forcing some Black residents to leave New York City. Mayor Zora Mamdani told Roland Martin Unfiltered his office is making a concerted effort to keep a mass Black exodus from happening.
5: So what we have seen is the number one cost is housing. So we have committed to building 200,000 new affordable homes, as well as preserving 200,000 existing affordable homes over the next 10 years.
3: He says more than 200,000 Black New Yorkers have left the city in the last few decades. And from 2010 to 2019, the city saw a decrease in Black children by 19%. Meanwhile, a top Tacoma police official says there's a pattern at headquarters. Black leaders pushed out one after the other. Assistant Chief Crystal Young Haskins filed a lawsuit Friday claiming retaliation after she reported her former deputy chief for discrimination. The News Tribune reports two other Black commanders left under similar circumstances. One settled with the city for $500,000. The city of Tacoma has not responded to the claims. And finally, Black Texas Democratic Representative Jolanda Jones made an enthusiastic warning to Democrats who are supporting James Tallarico for U.S. Senate. In a recent speech to the Texas Democratic State Convention, she said, "Don't take black voters for granted, but earn their support." Here's some of what she said, courtesy of Roland Martin Unfiltered.
6: There is one class, one clear path to victory. That path runs through Black Texas, not by talking at black voters, but by listening to black voters.
3: She added in an interview with Roland's platform that Tallarico has not been responsive to her and other black representatives' advice about appealing to black voters. I'm Esther Dillard on your home for Black News First, the Black Information Network.
0: You have questions.
7: The FDA is still trying to identify the source of the gastrointestinal illness outbreak that has sickened thousands of people across the country.
8: We have answers.
9: A report by the Council on Criminal Justice shows the U.S. homicide rate is way down, being called a 100-year low.
10: Whatever happens next, you'll hear about it.
11: A legal battle has erupted over Chadwick Boseman's estate, with his brothers seeking to remove his widow as administrator.
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17: Credit card companies are not exempt from the woes of inflation and AI technology. Visa is reportedly planning to cut about 7% of its workforce. According to a memo confirmed by CNBC, the world's largest payment network plans to eliminate about 2,600 jobs to streamline the company. A company official says AI is helping to accelerate the transformation and shape the way work gets done at Visa. Most of the layoffs will impact technology and product operations. Meanwhile, Treasury Secretary Scott Bessent is co-signing views held by Elon Musk when it comes to artificial intelligence. During an interview with Fox News host Sean Hannity, Bessent reportedly agreed with the Tesla CEO's prediction that AI will lead to economic abundance, suggesting that traditional retirement savings may become unnecessary. He highlighted the rapid evolution of the economy, noting that 25% of current jobs did not exist in 2000. Money news at 24 and 54 minutes past each hour. I'm Nicole Deal on your home for Black News First, the Black.

0: ceremony at the 47th Precinct in the Bronx for the victims, including the off-duty detective who was killed while working security at the building.
1: Ohio Republican Governor Mike DeWine says a plan to deport Haitian migrants is a mistake.
2: These are people who have helped Springfield really come back. The Haitians who are living there and employed there, they came there to work, and they came there because there were jobs that were not being filled by other people. So to lose them is frankly a blow to Springfield, and it's a blow to the state of Ohio.
1: He made the comments on CBS News, arguing that the move by the Trump administration could hurt the state's economy and put lives in danger. In 2024, Trump claimed that Haitian migrants in Springfield, Ohio, were eating cats and dogs. More than 300,000 people from Haiti are on track to lose temporary protected status this week, following a ruling by the U.S. Supreme Court.
0: Tennessee is continuing its school cell phone restrictions during the 2026-27 school year. State law bans students from using wireless devices during instructional time unless a limited exception applies. Metro Nashville allows phone use during lunch, but not during class unless a teacher approves it. Knox County requires devices to remain out of sight throughout the day, including lunch and class changes. Shelby County bans them during class, but allows exceptions for emergencies, health needs, and disabilities.
1: And Ruka Hair is making history as the first braiding hair brand to be sold at Sephora. The Black-owned business is bringing its patent-pending bioengineered hair extensions to one of the world's largest beauty retailers. The London-based company will debut their braiding hair online, eventually expanding to select Sephora stores in cities like Atlanta, Los Angeles, and New York.
0: I'm Misty Jordan, along with Esther Dillard, on your home for Black News First, the Black Information Network. Now, here's your Healthy Minute.
3: A new study suggests adding an avocado to your daily diet could help heart disease risk, especially among adults with obesity. Researchers at Penn State University found that people who ate one avocado every day had a reduction in low-density lipoprotein particles, proteins that carry LDL or bad cholesterol through the bloodstream. The researchers say that change could translate to about 4% reduction in cardiovascular disease risk for people with obesity. The findings matter for the Black community, which continues to face higher rates of heart disease compared to other groups. According to the American Heart Association, Black adults are more likely to have high blood pressure and experience heart-related complications at younger ages. While one food isn't the cure-all, experts say small, consistent changes, like adding nutrient-rich foods such as avocados to a balanced diet, can be part of a larger strategy to improve heart health. That's your Healthy Minutes. I'm Morgan Wood on the Black Information Network.
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8: BIN News this hour. I'm Doug Davis. Coming up, President Trump met with Israeli Prime Minister Netanyahu and Ukraine's President Zelensky today. Plus, Georgia's governor's race is tightening, and Black male voters are being courted hard on both sides. And a new conversation series is trying to get white Americans to think differently about race and history. Those stories and more are coming up, but first, here's BIN News now.
9: President Trump is facing criticism over his order to place warning signs outside the Smithsonian's National Museum of American History. A history teacher says history doesn't need a warning label and has been protesting outside the museum.
10: We're a great country. We're good and we're ugly, too. And if Americans know that story, they'll be comfortable understanding it, and they can reconcile and decide what they think.
9: Black House Minority Leader Hakeem Jeffries says Democrats are exploring legal options to challenge the order. Ohio Governor Mike DeWine says the planned deportation of Haitian migrants is a mistake, warning it could hurt the state's economy and put lives at risk. More than 300,000 Haitians are set to lose temporary protected status after a Supreme Court ruling cleared the way for deportations. And prosecutors are expected to decide this week whether to seek the death penalty against Black singer David, whose real name is David Burke. A judge ruled there is enough evidence for the murder case to go to trial in the death of 14-year-old Celeste Rivas Hernandez. Burke is also charged with child sexual abuse and mutilation of human remains.

0: I'm Amber Payton with BIN News Now. Back to you, Doug.
1: All right. Thanks and happy Tuesday. President Trump talked war and diplomacy with Ukrainian President Zelensky and Israeli Prime Minister Netanyahu today. The two were in town for memorial services honoring the late Republican Senator Lindsey Graham. Zelensky is looking for more U.S. support against Russia. On the other hand, Netanyahu walked into a tougher room. Trump has appeared to be increasingly frustrated with him as the U.S. tries to find a diplomatic way out of the war with Iran. Netanyahu is pushing to keep pressure on Tehran. Reacting to it all on CNN is former U.S. Ambassador to Israel, Daniel Shapiro.
2: On the one hand, he wants to find an off-ramp, an end to this war, bring down oil prices, settle gas prices, get things under control before the midterm elections. On the other hand, Netanyahu is certainly pushing for a return to full military operations against these Iranian nuclear targets. Trump himself has spoken about that as an option he's considering. So you can tell he's sort of conflicted by these two incompatible goals, but he's certainly feeling that pressure from Netanyahu to do the one, which is not in his own political interest, as we're now under 100 days to the midterms.
1: This was the first face-to-face meeting since the war began, and the relationship is under strain. Meanwhile, Georgia's governor's race is turning into a major test of black male voter outreach. Democratic nominee African-American Keisha Lance Bottoms held a town hall last night and spoke with hundreds of black male voters, saying she has a solution to their economic struggles.
3: My kitchen is my best focus group because I listen to my 24-year-old son. Those things that they're concerned about. Everywhere I go, people are talking about the cost of living.
1: Bottoms also used the event to defend her record as mayor and to respond to Republican criticism over crime and public safety. Her campaign comes as Republican candidate Rick Jackson announced a large advertising buy across the state. The timing reflects how competitive the race has become. Jackson is appealing to black male voters on lowering costs, upward mobility, and law and order, among others. And finally, the founder of the Who We Are Project says that the United States is at the tipping point when it comes to its history of anti-black racism. Jeffrey Robinson says the country reckoning with a 400-year history of oppressing black people is a long process that can stretch over decades. He's exploring the idea in a new conversation called All Roads. Robinson speaks with people from all different backgrounds, including Chicago Mayor African-American Brandon Johnson, about the moments that pushed them to challenge injustice and speak out for change. The series is also meant to examine how white supremacy has shaped American life. He says he wants to document not just historical facts, but the personal turning points that lead people to question what they've been taught and what they see around them. The questions connect directly to housing, education, public safety, and the limits of progress in a country that is still dealing with the after effects of slavery and segregation. Stay connected and subscribe and follow BIN News this hour wherever you get your podcasts. I'm Doug Davis for the Black Information Network. Have a great Tuesday. Stay safe and cool out there. And of course, if you see something, say something.
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forget-me-nots. But did you know there was a very, very, very big record written for Patrice Rushen that she declined? Let me explain. Okay, surely you know this song, right?

0: and about Prince Freeze Russia. That Prince had a major crush on her and she was already seeing someone, so she felt it was best if she declined the record. Wow. I'm Bill Black with another Bet You Didn't Know music fact on the Black Information Network.
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3: I'm Mike Island on your home for Black News First, the Black Information Network. Across the United States, the Democratic Party apparently is continuing to ramp up their messaging efforts prior to midterm elections. Like in Pennsylvania, an affordability agenda is kicking off a message heading into the midterms in November. According to WCAU, House Democratic Leader Hakeem Jeffries unveiled the party's Fighting for an Affordable America campaign in Pennsylvania. The focus reportedly is to create voter awareness and build momentum well ahead of the midterms. In a recent rally for support for Bob Brooks, who is looking to unseat incumbent Republican Ryan McKenzie in that state, Jeffries speaks as the agenda gets underway at the rally.
4: 100 days to change direction in the United States before it's too late.
3: Jeffries tells reporters at the rally after he is asked for more specifics about the agenda that they are acting on what Americans in the country are dealing with every day.
5: We've got to end the Trump tariffs, which have, in our view, increased costs on everyday Americans by thousands of dollars per year. We need to end this reckless and costly war of choice in the Middle East, which has directly skyrocketed gas prices.
3: Jeffries also says that Americans can get a Congress that, as he put it, will stand up to an out-of-control president. GOP incumbent McKenzie also began his campaign, kicking off 100 days to the November midterm elections. Car thefts involving teens continue around the country. In some cities, crimes of this sort reportedly are seeing an uptick in activity over the summer months. Some small groups of teens are stealing multiple cars in a short time frame. Take Memphis, Tennessee, for instance, where teens are being charged in relation to 21 car thefts and vandalism that happened in a week's time, WHBQ says. The teens, two 14-year-olds and a 17-year-old, have been charged with 21 counts of car theft. Other charges include two counts of vandalism, leaving the scene of an accident, striking a fixed object, and having no driver's license, police say. Terrence Blackman tells WHBQ he has many friends who have had their Kias and Hyundai stolen. These models are targeted in many thefts.
6: People work really hard to get the things that they need and work really hard to get everything they want, and someone comes and vandalizes, takes, and, you know, just crazy.
3: Blackman, who is African-American, says laws should be tougher.
6: They catch the people, they're letting them go. A lot of them are kids. I think that there need to be stricter laws around it.
3: Others, like Blackman, feel that teens who are arrested for crimes like car theft see it as a momentary inconvenience. Police department officials tell WHBQ the two 14-year-olds were arrested and charged back in April for 17 offenses involving car thefts. The American Red Cross continues its plea for blood donors in what they say is a dire blood shortage emergency. They have extended an urgent plea toward African Americans, who reportedly have the blood type that helps sickle cell, a disease that affects many Black Americans. For more information about donating blood, call 1-800-RED-CROSS. That's 1-800-733-2767. 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
7: Most people know about Restaurant Week, but not everyone knows there's a Black Restaurant Week born in Houston, Texas in 2016 and is now spreading to cities across the country. It's more than just menus. It's a movement.
8: And so we really want to create something that was more all-inclusive to the creative things we were seeing happening in the food scene.
7: That's one of the three founders, Fallon Farrell.
8: As we've grown through the years, we've literally watched businesses start off as like a pop-up food tent and now having like two or three locations.
7: From soul food kitchens to hidden gem caterers, Black Restaurant Week shines a light where it's long been missing. It's helped generate tens of millions of dollars for Black-owned businesses, keeping legacies alive and creating new ones. And it's part of Black history still being written every time a diner takes that first bite. I'm Esther Dillard for the Black Information Network.
2: 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I'm Charlamagne Tha God, host of the world's most dangerous morning show, The Breakfast Club, and my history lives here.
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7: Quarters. 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
7: The widow of Black U.S. soldier, Sergeant Michael Emmanuel Swinton, who was killed recently in the U.S. war with Iran, says she has yet to hear from the U.S. government.
1: Whatever happens next.
12: President Trump is calling for signs to be placed outside the Smithsonian Museum, warning of alleged historical inaccuracy.
9: It's on the Black Information Network.
13: The opinions, beliefs, and viewpoints expressed in this commentary are those of the author and do not necessarily represent those of BIN and its founding partners and employees. Now it's time to bring the funk with Roland S. Martin.
14: Why is Donald Trump and MAGA so detrimental to America? It's because they literally prefer stupidity. They really prefer people to be dumb. Their attacks on science and logic is stunning. Here is Neil deGrasse Tyson laying it out.
15: There's an intellectual vacuum that is descending upon the United States, and that has consequences. I'm not here to tell people who to vote for or what to vote for. It has nothing to do with this. It has to do with an if-then statement. If you're okay with the United States losing its scientific leadership, especially in the physical sciences, you will get the country you voted for. And that country is one where we will no longer innovate because our greatest innovations are based on the frontier science that's way beneath them, hidden from the daily news reports, hidden from what you see and hear about as you surf the internet. That goes away. We lose the foundation of our innovations, and the United States fades on the world stage. And they will do things that will impress us, just as we did things my entire life growing up that impressed the world. We went to the moon. Nobody else was close to going to the moon. As a scientist, it kind of doesn't matter who's making the advances because the fields of science move forward. But as an American, yeah, I'm American. It kind of hurts.
14: But Donald Trump and MAGA, they like us dumb. I'm Roland Martin on the Black Information Network.
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16: Our crews are working to restore power across parts of the Midwest after a round of severe storms on Monday. According to ComEd, over 200,000 customers were in the dark as of Tuesday morning across Illinois and Northwest Indiana. Kentucky Governor Andy Beshear wants Senator Mitch McConnell to prove he can serve or resign. And Seattle police say the guns believed to be used in Sunday's mass shooting had extended magazines. Police Chief Sean Barnes says one gun was a Polymer 80 ghost gun. I'm Amber Payton, and that's what's trending.
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7: Wife of Kansas City Chiefs offensive coordinator Eric Bieniemy is recovering from serious injuries after allegedly being shot by the couple's son. Loudoun County, Virginia authorities say 27-year-old Elijah Bieniemy is facing malicious wounding and firearms charges. He's accused of shooting 57-year-old Mia Bieniemy in the chest and arm at their home on Sunday night. Eric Bieniemy left Chiefs training camp in Missouri after receiving word of the shooting. Elsewhere in the NFL, the Minnesota Vikings are adding a veteran to their defense. Three-time Pro Bowler Jamal Adams has agreed to join Minnesota. The 30-year-old posted on social media year 10 with the hashtag Skull while sitting next to a Vikings logo. Adams has recorded more than 22 tackles and 4 interceptions across 102 career games. He was drafted by the New York Jets and also spent time with the Seattle Seahawks, Tennessee Titans, Detroit Lions, and Las Vegas Raiders. And the Washington Commanders could be adding to their receiving core. ESPN reports Washington has been listed as one of the teams that could be interested in free agent wide receiver Stephon Diggs. The 32-year-old DMV native is reportedly intrigued at the idea of signing with Washington. With the latest in sports, I'm Morgan Wood on the Black Information Network.
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7: Jay-Z is adding additional dates for his limited concert series. The rapper will now perform 2 shows at London's Tottenham Hotspur Stadium, set for September 4th and 5th, as well as 2 shows at Los Angeles' SoFi Stadium, set for October 23rd and 24th. The additional tour dates follow his 3 sold-out shows at New York's Yankee Stadium earlier this month. The Yankee Stadium shows honored the 30th anniversary of his seminal debut, Reasonable Doubt, and the 25th anniversary of The Blueprint, while the 3rd show marked extra innings. Elsewhere in entertainment news, Lionel Richie is heading back to Las Vegas, Nevada, giving fans even more chances to see the music legend live. Richie has added 6 new dates to his acclaimed Lionel Richie King of Hearts residency at the Encore Theater at Wynn, Las Vegas. The newly announced shows will begin October 14th and continue through November 14th, adding to his run of performances celebrating his decades-long career, including hits like Hello, All Night Long, and Easy. Tickets for the new dates go on sale to the general public on Friday. With the latest in entertainment, I'm Morgan Wood on the Black Information Network.

album, he was accepting submissions of songs. Enter Brother Number Two. Brother Number Two submits a song for Brother Number One's album, but Brother Number One says, uh-uh, that's trash. So Brother

0: I guess we'll have to imagine what could have been. I'm Bill Black with another Bet You Didn't Know music fact on the Black Information Network.
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3: Another aspect of America at 250, a Black perspective. Education has always been at the heart of Black freedom movements. Under slavery, literacy was suppressed because it was seen as a dangerous form of empowerment. After emancipation, Black communities displayed extraordinary determination in building schools, often with their own resources and labor. Education became a practical necessity for advancement and a public declaration of dignity and humanity. Schools served as centers of community life and engines of social mobility, even as they were targeted by white supremacist violence and underfunded. In 1953, attorney Thurgood Marshall stood before the U.S. Supreme Court and claimed segregation was an attempt to keep people of color enslaved, and now was the time to end it. Months later, the courts unanimously ruled in his favor.
4: We are confident that desegregation will proceed to open the door to true democracy for all of the children of our nation.
3: Historically Black colleges and universities, or HBCUs, became pillars of American society, nurturing generations of teachers, doctors, ministers, lawyers, scientists, artists, and political leaders. Founded before the Supreme Court's 1954 Brown versus Board of Education decision, HBCUs provided access to higher education and cultivated intellectual traditions that mainstream institutions often ignored. As America celebrates 250 years, these campuses have become havens for academic excellence, cultural development, and political activism, helping to shape leaders who would transform American life. The Supreme Court's 1954 ruling in Brown versus Board of Education marked a turning point, declaring state-sponsored segregation in public schools unconstitutional. But legal change did not mean immediate transformation. Black students in places like Topeka, Kansas, faced exclusion from extracurricular activities, daily indignities, and ongoing resistance to integration. These challenges were not theoretical. They were lived realities that damaged courage and perseverance from Black students, families, and educators. The struggle for educational equality continues as access to quality schooling remains uneven across the country. Currently, California schools are more divided by wealth than those in most other states. Schools with more low-income students often have higher teacher turnover and lower achievement. Experts say redrawing district boundaries or sharing resources could help. A report by Brown's Promise, a nonprofit name for the Supreme Court case that ordered racial desegregation in schools, Brown versus Board of Education claims California has more economic segregation than racial segregation in schools. It ranks 25th in the country for dividing white students from Black, Hispanic, and Native American students. I'm Misty Jordan, looking back on the Black perspective of America 250 on the Black Information Network.
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9: If
8: you have a lump sum of money sitting in a checking or savings account, chances are that money is probably not making you much money. You could probably move that money around and make hundreds or maybe even thousands of dollars in interest or dividends. One of the ways to do that is to look for a high-yield savings account or a CD certificate of deposit and lock in a guaranteed rate of return for a predetermined amount of time. For more experienced investors, you may want to look at exchange-traded funds known as ETFs. Think of the ETFs as a box with several different stocks inside of it. Some ETFs hold or own 500 companies, while others are tracking 1,000 or more. The funds are tracking the S&P 500 or the total U.S. stock market through firms like Fidelity, Charles Schwab, and Vanguard, offering you a diversified portfolio. So instead of trying to pick winning stocks, you can simply own shares of America's largest companies and track the overall market. Money News at 24 and 54 minutes past each hour. 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
8: A new dress code at Tuskegee University in Alabama is causing debate online. Starting this fall, the HBCU is banning bedroom slippers, bonnets, and do-rags in classrooms, the cafeteria, and other campus locations. Clothing that is too revealing will also be banned. Students who attend professional events and business meetings will have to wear business suits. While many alumni are speaking out in favor of the move, some argue it seems a little too close to cultural policing, particularly when black hair has been targeted over the years in schools and workplaces.
9: Now to Florida, where the head of the Broward Public Schools is giving an update on the district before school starts in 2 weeks. Black School Superintendent Dr. Howard Hepburn says the district has maintained an A rating over the last 3 years.
10: Enrollment is still declining. Resources remain tight. Expectations continue to grow. We refuse to allow limited resources to become limited expectations.
9: He says despite the challenges, the A rating is the standard and must be maintained. Out of 300 schools in the district, 10 are at risk of closing. Candidates vying for mayor in mostly black Chicago, Illinois, can start circulating their nominating petitions for the 2027 election.
11: Mayor Brandon Johnson has not officially declared that he's running again, and he was recently questioned about that by the media.
12: Keep in mind, I did not make an announcement until October of 2022.
13: So October maybe?
12: Well,
13: is
12: I'm
13: when
12: just
13: you're
12: saying
13: make
12: that
13: it?
12: Right now I'm focused on building safe and affordable communities, and we're going to count on the city of Chicago to help us continue to build that.
11: So far, 8 people have announced that they have entered the race. The election is set for February 23rd. I'm Perry Williams.
8: And finally, one of the nation's largest celebrations of black theater is happening now in Winston-Salem, North Carolina. Over 100 theatrical performances and cultural events are planned between now and Saturday for the International Black Theater Festival. The North Carolina Black Repertory Company started the biennial event in 1989. I'm Nicole Deal, along with Mike Moore, on your home for Black News First, the Black Information Network. Your Washington Roundup is next.
14: The Trump administration is asking the Supreme Court to restore an executive order aimed at restricting mail-in voting. The order directs the Department of Homeland Security to compile a list of verified U.S. citizens eligible to vote and calls for new postal service rules that could increase requirements for states using mail ballots. The administration says it wants the high court to intervene ahead of the 2026 midterm elections. Voting rights advocates warn the changes could create additional barriers for black voters and others who rely on mail-in ballots due to transportation, work, or accessibility challenges. Meanwhile, lawmakers are honoring late Senator Lindsey Graham. Memorial services were held in Washington, D.C., including a ceremony at the U.S. Capitol and a service at the Washington National Cathedral. The South Carolina senator was 71 years old. That's your Washington Roundup. I'm Morgan Wood on the Black Information Network.
15: From police brutality to COVID-19 to voter suppression, the NAACP is working to disrupt inequality and accelerate change in our communities. 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
13: I'm Kevin Brown with another look at modern-day black history you should know. On January 6, 2021, as chaos engulfed the U.S. Capitol,
16: multiple capital injuries,
13: a group of black officers stood as pillars of resilience and bravery. Among them was Capitol Police Officer Eugene Goodman, who diverted rioters away from the Senate chamber, potentially saving countless lives. Lieutenant Michael Byrd also faced a dire situation, protecting lawmakers from an advancing mob. His decisive actions safeguarded those entrusted to his care. And Officer Harry Dunn fought back against physical threats and racial slurs, standing firm in the defense of the Capitol and democracy. These black officers and many others remind us that the strength of our democracy lies in those who protect it. So let's never forget to honor their heroism and strive for a nation worthy of their sacrifice. For the Black Information Network, I'm Kevin Brown.
17: I'm Amber Payton with BIN News Now. The wife of Kansas City Chiefs offensive coordinator Eric Bieniemy, who is black, is recovering after being shot at the family's Virginia home. Mia Bieniemy was hospitalized with serious injuries, and the couple's 27-year-old son, Zion Elijah Bieniemy, was arrested and charged in connection with the shooting.
18: Real life. So you take care of that, and that becomes important.
17: That's Chiefs coach Andy Reid, who says the team is supporting the family. The University of the District of Columbia is extending its application deadline to August 7th for students unenrolled from HBCU Howard University. More than 500 Howard students

0: lost enrollment after missing a payment deadline. And former President Barack Obama is set to headline a redistricting fundraiser for the National Democratic Redistricting Committee on August 31st. The event comes as Democrats push back against Republican efforts to redraw maps nationwide ahead of the midterms. Get BIN News Now on demand 24/7 on the iHeartRadio app.
1: I'm Kevin Brown on your home for 24/7 News, the Black Information Network. There's a flash flood watch for nearly the entire New York City area. This comes after downpours led to flash flooding in northern New Jersey, prompting vehicle rescues.
2: You could feel, it's like being in a boat. Like I could feel the car come back and forth. And I thought that is, I'm screaming for my husband, I'm going to die.
1: Forecasters say up to 4 inches of rain in some spots is possible. Strong wind gusts could take out power. Forecasters are not ruling out the possibility of tornadoes. The wife of Kansas City Chiefs offensive coordinator Eric Bieniemy is recovering following a shooting. Chiefs head coach Andy Reid says the team's hearts are going out to Bieniemy and his family.
3: Things happen sometimes, and Eric will work through it. He's got a great support group here, as does his family, as needed. And then we'll just let time take care of it from there.
1: 57-year-old Mia Bieniemy was shot at the family's home in Loudoun County, Virginia, on Sunday evening and was taken to the hospital with serious injuries. The couple's son, 27-year-old Zion Elijah Bieniemy, was arrested for malicious wounding and use of a firearm to commit a felony. Eric Bieniemy is in his first season of his second stint as Chiefs offensive coordinator. Sergeant Hunter Foster, a white police officer in Senatobia, Mississippi, is accused of making a racist remark toward a black co-worker 2 days before a fatal Walmart shooting that killed one-year-old Cohen Wiley. The internal police complaint alleges that Foster used a racial slur in reference to Officer Dexter Smith, who later resigned due to the department's handling of the incident. The shooting, which injured another individual accused of shoplifting, has raised questions about the officer's actions and whether they faced an immediate threat. Civil rights attorney Ben Crump, representing Cohen's family, has criticized the department's response to both the shooting and the alleged racist comment. During Black Maternal Mental Health Week, Black Girl Vitamins released a film titled The Visit, which sheds light on the systemic failures in healthcare that drive inequities in maternal health for black women. The film follows four black women at different life stages, illustrating how repeated experiences of medical dismissal shape their health journeys and contribute to health inequities, including black maternal mortality. Black Girl Vitamins aims to spark a necessary conversation and raise awareness around critical issues like black maternal health and medical bias, emphasizing the importance of truly listening to black women. Black attorney Gita Sankana, a first-generation college graduate, emphasizes the importance of experienced professionals mentoring students and young professionals, especially those from underrepresented backgrounds. Drawing from her own experiences, she highlights the transformative impact of mentorship on individuals and communities. Sankanto's successful career in commercial real estate and housing finance underscores the value of guidance and support in navigating unfamiliar challenges. She advocates for professionals to share their knowledge and experiences to empower the next generation, emphasizing the lasting impact of mentorship on education and career outcomes. Sankanto encourages individuals to take practical steps, such as offering career advice, sharing lessons, and connecting young people with opportunities to make a difference in someone's future. I'm Kevin Brown on your home for Black News First, the Black Information Network.
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6: I'm Bill Black with another Bet You Didn't Know music fact. So I just got through reading Mariah Carey's book, The Meaning of Mariah Carey. And in it, she talks about her and Derek Jeter had a brief fling from 97 to 1998 towards the end of her marriage to Tommy Mottola. She also revealed that Derek was the inspiration for this song.

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3: I'm Mike Island on your home for Black News First, the Black Information Network. As we've been reporting to you on the Black Information Network, there are too many grieving mothers who are torn at the loss of their children through senseless acts of violence. Moreover, there are grieving mothers suffering from accidental losses of loved ones in incidents that have nothing to do with gun violence, such as the case in Texas, where a mother in North Texas is trying to cope with the loss of her adult daughter, Venetia Williams, and her two grandchildren, Naya and Ivana Davis, Venetia's children.
4: I love my daughter. That's my firstborn, my first grandbaby, my first two grandkids.
3: According to NBC 5, Williams' car broke down on a highway in Kaufman County, Texas. While waiting for help, the car was hit by an 18-wheeler. The impact caused the car to flip over a railing, NBC 5 says. An investigation into the incident is ongoing. A community activist is completing a cross-country walk to raise money for at-risk youth. According to NBC 10, Isaiah Thomas of Philadelphia, Pennsylvania, known as Humble Zay, recently completed a 3,000-mile walk from Philly to California. Thomas, who is African-American, began the walk on March 26th in Philadelphia and finished the walk on July 27th. Along the way, Thomas live-streamed his progress and helped raise money to build a trade school for high school graduates in the city who may not be able to or have no desire to go to college.
5: Even though the odds was against me and it looked bad, I understood that I had to keep going.
3: Thomas's determination kept him inspired during the grueling walk, which carried incredible physical demands. He walked over 30 miles a day. It came with dangers as well. Along the way, he was hit by a car and hospitalized. He even live-streamed from his hospital bed while recovering. After he was released from the hospital, he went on to complete his journey. Make the Black Information Network first on your car radio and iHeartRadio app presets. 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
4: I love my daughter. That's my firstborn, my first grandbaby, my first two grandkids.
6: The mother of a North Texas woman trying to cope with the death of her daughter, who was a Black woman, 38-year-old Valencia Williams, her two children, Sanaya and Aviana Davis, and their dog. You see, Williams' car broke down on the highway in Kaufman County Sunday night. It was later hit by an 18-wheeler, which caused the car to flip over a bridge railing, according to NBC 5. Jeff Metcalf, the father of Austin Metcalf, has started a foundation to help kids regulate anger in the wake of his son's death. Black high schooler Carmelo Anthony, a now 19-year-old, was convicted of killing Austin at a Frisco track meet. The announcement was met with questions from reporters about racist comments Jeff Metcalf made following the trial. Here's NBC 5.
7: I said that night. I own it. I admit it, not my best moment. Can I do better? Yes. That's what I'm trying to teach.
6: I'm Tammy Eswick on your home for Black News First, Dallas's BIN 1630 and 970, the Black Information Network.
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3: I'm Amber Payton with the Black Information Network. 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Our journalists come from the communities they report on, and that matters because representation shapes how stories are told and how truth is heard. We're not just chasing headlines. We're holding power accountable and lifting up the stories that others overlooked. 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That's why we're here. With Black News First, this is the Black Information Network.
4: The opinion, beliefs, and viewpoints expressed in this commentary are those of the author and do not necessarily represent those of BIN and its founding partners and employees.
5: I'm James T. Harris, and I have something to say. Caitlin Clark complains to referees. She exaggerates contact. She sometimes flops. You know what we used to call that? Basketball. But according to USA Today columnist Nancy Armour, Clark's behavior is not merely irritating. It is potentially dangerous to black and queer WNBA players. And then Armour took the ideological express train completely off the rails by invoking Emmett Till. Yes, Emmett Till. A 14-year-old black boy who was kidnapped, tortured, and murdered in Mississippi in 1955 after being falsely accused of offending a white woman. What does that monstrous act of racial terrorism have to do with Caitlin Clark arguing over a foul call? Nothing. As an American of African descent, I am tired of white liberals using the suffering of black Americans as a rhetorical crowbar whenever they want to win an argument. Emmett Till was not a literary device. His murder should not be dragged onto a basketball court because a player argued with a referee. Armour argues that Clark should understand the wider consequences of her actions. What wider consequences? Where is the evidence that arguing with officials leads to racial hatred? Where is the evidence that one player complaining about foul calls somehow revives one of the darkest chapters in American history? Did Clark encourage racism? Did she tell fans to attack black players? No. The columnist connected her to one of the most horrific racial murders in American history. That's not racial sensitivity. That's racial lunacy. Condemn racist threats wherever they occur. Protect every WNBA player. Punish anyone who crosses the line. But don't exploit the murder of Emmett Till to police Caitlin Clark's body language. Some comparisons aren't merely inartful. They're irresponsible. I'm James T. Harris for the Black Information Network.
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3: Here's what's trending this hour. Voters are headed to the polls for two races today. In Georgia, six candidates are running to serve out the remaining term of the late Democrat Congressman David Scott, who passed away in April. A majority of investors polled believe the Federal Reserve will hold interest rates steady. Tomorrow will be the second rate decision under the new head of the Federal Reserve, Kevin Warsh. And the man found guilty of killing four University of Idaho students is looking to walk back his guilty plea. I'm Amber Payton, and that's what's trending.
1: 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Here's Morgan Wood.
6: Howard University President Dr. Wayne Frederick is apologizing, but also defended the HBCU's decision to unenroll more than 500 students who failed to meet enrollment deadlines.
7: With it being so close to school, that certainly caused some people some significant distress. And so for that, I apologize, and I certainly take full responsibility for that. Having said that, this is part of what universities usually do, and especially a university like Howard that has a high demand. We had not received communication or complete documentation from that group of students. And so we felt it was our responsibility to let those students know that we will be disenrolling them so that we could plan appropriately for the fall.
6: Speaking with CNN Sunday, Frederick said the university has to make decisions about housing, academics, and available resources. The school has since reinstated some students after appeals involving pending financial aid or other circumstances. With the latest HBCU news, I'm Morgan Wood on the Black Information Network.
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2: A stage adaptation of Purple Rain, the 1984 cult classic film starring Prince, is coming to Broadway. It's set to run at the Majestic Theater in New York. The movie became a box office hit with nearly $100 million worldwide and inspired the Grammy-winning album of the same name. The musical will feature over 20 of Prince's iconic hits, including When Doves Cry, I Would Die for You, and more. Previews begin on March 12th, with opening night set for April 12th. Elsewhere in entertainment news, Ol' Dirty Bastard is being honored in his hometown of Brooklyn, New York. On Saturday, the Wu-Tang Clan Rapper's Estate and the Brooklyn City Council hosted a ceremony to rename a street ODB Jones Way. It took place in front of a mural inspired by the cover of the rapper's debut album, Return to the 36 Chambers, the Dirty Version. ODB is the latest hip-hop artist to be honored with a street name in New York City, as Fat Man Scoop and DMX were honored with street names within the past year. With the latest in entertainment, I'm Morgan Wood on the Black Information Network, your home for Black news first.
3: I'm Bill Black with another Bet You Didn't Know music fact. We all know this song.
4: Oh, what's going on?
3: Marvin Gaye's What's Going On, recorded in 1970. It's a song about war, racism, and things African Americans were going through at that time. Now, on background vocals of this song were legendary Detroit Lions Lynn Berry and Mel Farr. After he recorded the song, Gaye told Berry and Farr he wanted to try out for the Detroit Lions. Because Lions coach Jim Schmidt was a fan of Marvin, he agreed to take the meeting. But when he found out he had never played football, not even in high school, he said no to a tryout. So even though Marvin never got to give us classic football moves, he left us with a legacy of songs. I'm Bill Black, and that's another Bet You Didn't Know music fact on the Black Information Network.
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5: We begin in Los Angeles, California. We now know that Black artist David will go on trial for murder.
2: The singer, whose real name is David Burke, is accused of murdering 14-year-old Celeste Rivas Hernandez. After a week-long preliminary hearing wrapped up in Los Angeles, a judge ruled there's enough evidence for him to stand trial. Last year, her remains were found in the trunk of Burke's Tesla as it was being held in a tow yard in Hollywood. Prosecutors say Burke met the teen on social media and had a sexual relationship with her for years. They claim he killed her after she threatened to expose their relationship and ruin his music career. I'm Morgan Wood on the Black Information Network.
6: In Los Angeles, California, the city's Black mayor, Karen Bass, is blaming the Trump administration for increasing homelessness in the city. This comes just ahead of a new count. Bass says the Trump administration drove up everyday costs like rent, gas, and groceries while cutting safety net funding. The 2026 homeless count in Los Angeles County showed a significant increase, with an estimated 73,040 people without permanent housing. That highlights the inadequacy of existing housing programs. There are economic factors playing a key role in the homelessness crisis, and the city faces the daunting task of producing hundreds of thousands of new housing units to address the shortage. Also, housing costs and rent burdens are driving lots of residents out of the city to more affordable areas. Meanwhile, newly released IRS data shows billions of dollars in taxpayer wealth flowing into Texas. The state's business leaders say this is something they've been tracking for years.
7: People, businesses, and investment continue choosing Texas because they have confidence in our economy.
6: Gabriella Von Moore-Mullen with the Texas Association of Business credits the state's predictable regulatory environment. Data from the IRS shows the state gained over $5 billion in adjusted gross income from people moving to Texas from other states. Meanwhile, California and New York recorded multi-billion dollar losses. According to census.gov, 13.4% of residents in Texas identify as Black or African American.
5: A Richmond, Virginia community is mourning the loss of a black mother of four who died after contracting a salmonella infection. Atlanta News First is reporting Ayla Garcia contracted the infection during her trip to Nairobi, Kenya. Garcia traveled to Kenya recently with her church and family to support an orphanage. It was there she spent 2 weeks in the hospital after her condition escalated to a life-threatening condition. She had sickle cell disease, which her family says made the infection even more dangerous. A fundraising effort is underway to bring her body home. And finally, the 18th annual Detroit Black Music Awards will be held on August 2nd at the American Serbian Memorial Hall in Detroit, Michigan. Founded by Misty Love in 2009, the event honors local artists, entertainers, and cultural leaders. Again, that date, August 2nd. I'm Mike Moore, along with Nicole Deal on your home for 24/7 News, the Black Information Network.
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8: Right in the middle of the fun at the popular Bite of Seattle Food Festival. Three dead, at least four people shot, including a two-year-old. The injured will survive. 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
6: These are not exempt from the woes of inflation and AI technology. Visa is reportedly planning to cut about 7% of its workforce, according to a memo confirmed by CNBC. The world's largest payment network plans to eliminate about 2,600 jobs to streamline the company. A company official says AI is helping to accelerate the transformation and shape the way work gets done at Visa. Most of the layoffs will impact technology and product operations. Meanwhile, Treasury Secretary Scott Bessent is co-signing views held by Elon Musk when it comes to artificial intelligence. During an interview with Fox News host Sean Hannity, Bessent reportedly agreed with the Tesla CEO's prediction that AI will lead to economic abundance, suggesting that traditional retirement savings may become unnecessary. He highlighted the rapid evolution of the economy, noting that 25% of current jobs did not exist in 2000. Money News at 24 and 54 minutes past each hour. I'm Nicole Deal on your home for Black News First, the Black Information Network.
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6: President Donald Trump is facing criticism over his executive order that signs be posted outside the Smithsonian National Museum of American History, warning visitors about what he calls inaccurate information inside. Black history teacher Dwayne Williams has been standing outside the museum in Washington, D.C., holding his own sign, engaging with visitors.
13: We're a great country. We're good and we're ugly, too. And if Americans know that story.

0: eye that left two unnamed victims so bloodied that extensive skin grafts and critical emergency care were required.
1: That's NBC's Kelly O'Donnell reporting. The Secret Service's Miami field office confirms 29-year-old agent Marquez Pinder has been placed on administrative leave. Cleanup is underway in predominantly Black Chicago, Illinois, after severe weather. Perry Williams has more from a Black woman who thinks a tornado hit the Hazelcrest area.
2: The whole roof is off of my daughter's home. Everything was ruined upstairs in the house upstairs. Beds, TV, clothes, furniture. I'm just glad we got all safe.
3: Hundreds of thousands of ComEd customers were left without power, and hundreds of flights at both O'Hare and Midway airports were canceled.
4: And finally, the American Red Cross is declaring a national blood crisis for only the second time in the organization's history. All blood types are needed, but type O blood in particular. For more info, go to redcrossblood.org. I'm Nicole Deal, along with Mike Moore, on your home for Black News First, the Black Information Network. Your healthy minute is next.
5: A new study suggests adding an avocado to your daily diet could help heart disease risk, especially among adults with obesity. Researchers at Penn State University found that people who ate one avocado every day had a reduction in low-density lipoprotein particles, proteins that carry LDL or bad cholesterol through the bloodstream. The researchers say that change could translate to about 4% reduction in cardiovascular disease risk for people with obesity. The findings matter for the Black community, which continues to face higher rates of heart disease compared to other groups. According to the American Heart Association, Black adults are more likely to have high blood pressure and experience heart-related complications at younger ages. While one food isn't the cure-all, experts say small, consistent changes like adding nutrient-rich foods such as avocados to a balanced diet can be part of a larger strategy to improve heart health. That's your Healthy Minutes. I'm Morgan Wood on the Black Information Network.
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10: BIN News This Hour, I'm Andrea Coleman. Coming up...
11: It's always very quiet, doesn't cause any disturbance, so this is very shocking for everybody.
10: Family violence at the home of an NFL coach shocks his neighbors. A little help and hope is opening up for students who were recently unenrolled at one of the nation's top HBCUs, and...
12: He had a lot of funds that he requested. It was over $40 million that has been requested for the 13th District specifically, and they're going towards specific projects. It is my obligation and it is my priority to make sure those funds come down to the 13th District and for these projects to get fulfilled.
10: The daughter of the late Congressman David Scott is hopeful voters will allow her to complete her father's term. But first, here's BIN News Now.
13: President Trump paid tribute to Senator Lindsey Graham at his funeral service in Washington National Cathedral.
14: Lindsey rose from a small town in rural South Carolina, a place he loved so much.
13: Trump called Graham a beloved friend and a giant of the Senate, reflecting on how their once contentious relationship grew into a close friendship. Graham died unexpectedly July 11th at age 71. Tuskegee University's new dress code is sparking debate online. Starting this fall, the HBCU will ban bonnets, do-rags, bedroom slippers, and revealing clothing in several campus spaces, while requiring business attire for professional events. President Dr. Mark Brown says the goal is to prepare students for the workforce, though critics call the policy cultural policing. And the International Black Theater Festival is back on in Winston-Salem for its 37th year. The celebration runs through Saturday with Felicia Rashad honored Monday night. Rashad is also set to take the stage tomorrow in A Fiddler's Tale. I'm Amber Payton with BIN News Now. Back to you, Andrea.
10: Thank you, Amber.
15: Female reported shot in the chest.
10: A 911 dispatch.

0: Metro relays the urgent call of the shooting of Mia Bieniemy Sunday evening. The wife of Kansas City Chiefs offensive coordinator Eric Bieniemy is recovering following the shooting. The 57-year-old was shot at the family's home in Loudoun County, Virginia, by their son. Sheriff Michael Chapman explains what law enforcement witnessed when arriving on the scene.
1: Mia Bieniemy had been shot more than once, and there are other people in the house to include Elijah Bieniemy, who we determined at the time was the suspect in the incident.
0: Bieniemy, who along with her husband and son is Black, was taken to a hospital with serious injuries. The couple's son, 27-year-old Zion Elijah Bieniemy, was arrested for malicious wounding and use of a firearm to commit a felony. Several schools are keeping the hope of attaining a higher education open for students unenrolled at historically Black Howard University last week. The University of the District of Columbia is extending its application deadline for those students to August 7th. UDC saying financial aid offered to those students can be transferred and that the university offers more than 100 programs through six colleges and schools. And two schools in New York are also prepared to welcome the students. Governor Kathy Hochul has announced expedited admission is available to eligible students at the State University of New York and the City University of New York. More than 500 students were unenrolled last week after reportedly failing to meet a payment deadline. Polls in Georgia are closing today. Voters in the state's 13th congressional district cast ballots in a special election to decide who will serve the remainder of the term of the late Representative David Scott. His daughter Marcy is one of six candidates competing for the seat. She recently spoke of her hope to continue to prioritize her father's commitment to his constituents.
2: You know, constituent services is very, very important in the community, and it was one of the things my father was so passionate about and very proud of his staff. And I'm proud of them also for continuing on with the exemplary work that they've done, even through this challenging time, because it has been challenging.
0: Well, Scott, who was Black, passed away April 22nd at his home in Washington, D.C. at the age of 80. He had just cast his final vote in the House the day before. The November midterms will elect a different candidate for the next full two-year congressional term. This is BIN News This Hour. Be sure to follow us wherever you get your podcasts. I'm Andrea Coleman on the Black Information Network, home of Black News First.
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5: Welcome to the journey around America where we visit iconic locations connected to Black history. 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
9: I'm Mike Island on your home for Black News First, the Black Information Network. Across the United States, the Democratic Party apparently is continuing to ramp up their messaging efforts prior to midterm elections. Like in Pennsylvania, an affordability agenda is kicking off a message heading into the midterms in November. According to WCAU, House Democratic Leader Hakeem Jeffries unveiled the party's Fighting for an Affordable America campaign in Pennsylvania. The focus reportedly is to create voter awareness and build momentum well ahead of the midterms. In a recent rally for support for Bob Brooks, who is looking to unseat incumbent Republican Ryan McKenzie in that state, Jeffries speaks as the agenda gets underway at the rally.
10: 100 days to change direction in the United States before it's too late.
9: Jeffries tells reporters at the rally after he is asked for more specifics about the agenda that they are acting on what Americans in the country are dealing with every day.
10: We've got to end the Trump tariffs, which have, in our view, increased costs on everyday Americans by thousands of dollars per year. We need to end this reckless and costly war of choice in the Middle East, which has directly skyrocketed gas prices.
9: Jeffries also says that Americans can get a Congress

0: that, as he put it, will stand up to an out-of-control president. GOP incumbent McKenzie also began his campaign, kicking off 100 days to the November midterm elections. Car thefts involving teens continue around the country. In some cities, crimes of this sort reportedly are seeing an uptick in activity over the summer months. Some small groups of teens are stealing multiple cars in a short time frame. Take Memphis, Tennessee, for instance, where teens are being charged in relation to 21 car thefts and vandalism that happened in a week's time, WHBQ says. The teens, two 14-year-olds and a 17-year-old, have been charged with 21 counts of car theft. Other charges include two counts of vandalism, leaving the scene of an accident, striking a fixed object, and having no driver's license, police say. Now, here's news on your local community.
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2: I love my daughter. That's my firstborn, my first grandbaby, my first two grandkids.
1: The mother of a North Texas woman trying to cope with the death of her daughter, who was a Black woman, 38-year-old Valencia Williams, her two children, Sanaya and Aviana Davis, and their dog. You see, Williams' car broke down on the highway in Kaufman County Sunday night. It was later hit by an 18-wheeler, which caused the car to flip over a bridge railing, according to NBC5. Jeff Metcalf, the father of Austin Metcalf, has started a foundation to help kids regulate anger in the wake of his son's death. Black high schooler Carmelo Anthony, a now 19-year-old, was convicted of killing Austin at a Frisco track meet. The announcement was met with questions from reporters about racist comments Jeff Metcalf made following the trial. Here's NBC5.
3: I said that night. I own it. I admit it. Not my best moment. Can I do better? Yes. That's what I'm trying to teach.
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6: Over the years, host Aaron Menke and the team behind Lore, Unobscured, and Cabinet of Curiosities have scoured the globe to bring you tales from the past with a hint of darkness. From superstitions and folklore to the curious and the bizarre, they gave you a front row seat to stories that explore a whole new side of world history. But now it's time to bring that journey home. Because while America's history books are filled with people, places, and events that sit on lofty pedestals, there's a whole other side of American history that's been forgotten and pushed into the shadows. But unlike those surprise barn finds, the kind where someone discovers a rare classic car hidden in the back of their grandmother's garage, these shadowy tales might have been left to be forgotten for a reason. Tales of unlikely heroes who worked behind the scenes to make our country what it is today. World-changing tragedies that tested this nation's resolve and tenacity, and legends that are powerful examples of this country's unique spirit. Some of these tales are terrifying, while others are delightfully bizarre. All of them, though, are eye-opening, and we've dusted them off and brought them all together for a brand new show that we call American Shadows. Each episode is handcrafted by the Grim and Mild team and narrated by me, Lauren Vogelbaum. And while we might be guiding you down some dark and lonely roads, you're bound to learn a thing or two along the way. After all, you can learn a lot about a place by looking at its shadows. Get ready for a tour of American history unlike any other. Get ready for American Shadows.
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1: Cell phones have been an integral part of connecting our modern world. But did you know a black nuclear engineer pioneered the technology for them? Henry Thomas Sampson was born in 1934 in Jackson, Mississippi. He earned his bachelor's degree in chemical engineering from Purdue University in 1956, followed by his master's degree from UCLA in 1961 and his PhD shortly after. In 1971, Henry Sampson created the Gamma Electric Cell. It's a device which produces long-lasting power to satellites. Sampson's innovation caught the attention of the Motorola Company, which then placed his patented technology into their telephones. This eventually led to the very first telephone calls being made using cell phones. Henry Sampson passed on June 4th, 2015. His genius and black excellence helped create the globally connected world we share today. This is Tammy Eswick for the Black Information Network.
12: 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I'm Mike Strautmanis, and my history lives here.
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13: Trending this hour. Intense storms are firing up tonight with over 36 million Americans across the Northeast at risk of flash flooding. The multi-day threat is underway across parts of the I-95 corridor in the Northeast, including Baltimore, New York City, and Philadelphia. A Georgia high school shooter who killed 2 students and 2 teachers in 2024 has been sentenced to life in prison. And a new study analyzing toddler food items shows that 4 out of 5 products are ultra-processed. I'm Amber Payton, and that's what's trending.
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14: Wife of Kansas City Chiefs offensive coordinator Eric Bieniemy is recovering from serious injuries after allegedly being shot by the couple's son. Loudoun County, Virginia authorities say 27-year-old Elijah Bieniemy is facing malicious wounding and firearms charges. He's accused of shooting 57-year-old Mia Bieniemy in the chest and arm at their home on Sunday night. Eric Bieniemy left Chiefs training camp in Missouri after receiving word of the shooting. Elsewhere in the NFL, the Minnesota Vikings are adding a veteran to their defense. 3-time Pro Bowler Jamal Adams has agreed to join Minnesota. The 30-year-old posted on social media year 10 with the hashtag Skull while sitting next to a Vikings logo. Adams has recorded more than 22 tackles and 4 interceptions across 102 career games. He was drafted by the New York Jets and also spent time with the Seattle Seahawks, Tennessee Titans, Detroit Lions, and Las Vegas Raiders. And the Washington Commanders could be adding to their receiving core. ESPN reports Washington has been listed as one of the teams that could be interested in free agent wide receiver Stephon Diggs. The 32-year-old DMV native is reportedly intrigued at the idea of signing with Washington. With the latest in sports, I'm Morgan Wood on the Black Information Network.
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19: Actress, singer, and entrepreneur Keke Palmer is set to help close out the 2026 Martha's Vineyard African American Film Festival as part of Cream of Nature's Unstoppable on the Vineyard Wellness and Beauty Activation. Palmer, who serves as the hair care brand's chief brand officer, will participate in a panel discussion focused on balancing beauty, wellness, self-care, and professional success. The two-day event will also feature hairstyling pop-ups, beauty and hair care masterclasses, wellness experiences, and conversations about natural hair and intentional living. Palmer says she hopes attendees leave inspired and empowered to embrace their unique beauty. And Lil Baby is giving back to his hometown. The Atlanta rapper and his nonprofit organization, The Jones Project, hosted the 6th annual Back to School Fest over the weekend, helping 4,000 students prepare for the upcoming school year. Held at West End Production Park in Atlanta, the event provided free school supplies, uniforms, clothing, haircuts, food, gift cards, games, and other giveaways for students and families. With the latest in entertainment at 17 and 47 minutes past each hour, I'm Bree Wood. On the Black Information Network, your home for Black news first.
20: I'm Doug Davis with a story of another Black inventor you should know. George Crumb Speck, born in 1824, was an African-American chef who is credited with creating the beloved potato chip. While working as a cook at a Saratoga Springs restaurant, Crumb developed the crispy snack after a customer repeatedly complained about the French fries being too thick. In frustration, Crumb sliced the potatoes as thin as possible, fried them to perfection, added salt, and served them up. To everyone's surprise, they became an instant hit. Crumb's invention became one of the most iconic snacks in the world. He also went on to open his own restaurant, Crumb's House, near Saratoga Lake in 1860, where one of the biggest attractions was a basket of potato chips placed on every table. Beyond his culinary achievements, George Crumb Speck is also an important figure in Black history for breaking barriers in the field of professional cooking during the 19th century. He passed away on July 22, 1914, but George Crumb Speck's legacy lives on in every bag of potato chips, reminding us of his lasting impact on the snack food industry. For the Black Information Network, I'm Doug Davis.
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22: On the Black Information Network, taking a look at another aspect of America at 250 years old. A Black perspective. Our focus, Reconstruction. Democracy briefly expanded. It was a time that followed the American Civil War. Historians define it as a time during which attempts were made to put a lens on the inequities of slavery and examine more closely the political, social, and economic legacy. It was a time when solutions were sought with a more focused effort to solve the problems of the era, problems that arose from the readmission to the Union of the 11 states that had seceded at or before the outbreak of the Civil War. There's the notion portrayed by many historians. This was a time when vindictive radical Republicans fastened Black supremacy upon the defeated Confederacy. Reconstruction has since the late 20th century been viewed more sympathetically as an experiment in interracial democracy. Reconstruction witnessed far-reaching changes in America's political life. Case in point, at the national level, new laws and constitutional amendments permanently altered the federal system and the definition of American citizenship. In the South, a politically mobilized Black community joined with white allies to bring the Republican Party to power, and with it, a redefinition of the responsibilities of government. This time is widely viewed as turbulent and remains one of the most significant yet misunderstood chapters in American history. It was far from being a failed experiment. It was a bold and unprecedented expansion of democracy. Historians estimate that around 2,000 African American men held public office at the federal, state, and local levels during Reconstruction. At the state legislature, over 600 black men served as state representatives and senators in the South. In South Carolina, black representatives actually held a majority in the lower house of the state legislature for a time. And locally, the vast majority of 2,000 office holders served at the grassroots level. Hundreds of thousands of black men registered to vote, electing black sheriffs, justices of the peace, city council members, tax collectors, and superintendents of education. Speaking of education, before Reconstruction, formal education for enslaved people was widely illegal. During Reconstruction, hundreds of thousands of black children and adults flocked to classrooms. Black politicians and community leaders used their newfound legislative power to mandate the creation of the South's first state-funded free public school systems for both black and white children. While organizations like the Freedmen's Bureau and Northern Aid Societies helped, it was local communities that pooled their meager financial resources, donated land, built the schoolhouses, and hired the teachers to get the schools off the ground. Also noteworthy, 16 black men served in the U.S. Congress, including two in the U.S. Senate, and several held high state positions, including lieutenant governors and even an acting governor. I'm Mike Moore, looking back on the Black Perspective of America 250 on the Black Information Network.
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2: The Meanest Man in America. 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The I-70 Strangler. I don't know them personally, but I do know their stories. 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He led a double life. He had a fixation. He couldn't get enough. And in the end, his fate was inescapable. Each one is a killer. And each one haunts my waking life. I haven't slept in months. And what I'm about to tell you is true. 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
10: The family of a 93-year-old Black woman wants answers from a Queens funeral home after their loved one was allegedly cremated against her wishes. Civil rights leader Reverend Kevin McCall is advocating for the family of UV Rodney.
25: We are calling for this funeral home to be shut down immediately. The state needs to investigate.
10: Family members say Rodney died July 8th and was taken to J. Foster Phillips Funeral Home in Jamaica, Queens. The family has a death certificate that showed Rodney wanted to be buried next to her grandmother in her home country of Guyana. Attorneys claim she was cremated and the family had to go through a lengthy process to get her ashes.
9: Officials say an East Memphis neighborhood off North Goodlett Street lost power for 6 hours Monday. Residents in the predominantly Black neighborhood were without air conditioning during one of the hottest days of the year. Power went out around 8:30 in the morning and was not restored until after 2:30 in the afternoon. HVAC professionals are in extreme demand to repair air conditioning during the heat wave, which means spending up to 8 hours in attics, which can reach 130 degrees Fahrenheit. Memphis Light, Gas, and Water confirmed the outage. The cause remains under investigation.
10: Former President Obama is set to headline a redistricting fundraiser for the National Democratic Redistricting Committee. According to an invitation obtained by Punch Bowl News, the event is scheduled for August 31st and will include a dinner and discussion. The fundraiser comes as Democrats look to push back on Republican efforts to redraw maps nationwide, as well as gain control of the House and Senate. Under former Attorney General Eric Holder's leadership, the NDRC is now looking to rework campaign strategy, fundraising, ballot initiatives, and lawsuits in the state's redistricting fight.
9: And two of the nation's oldest Black-owned businesses are joining forces in a proposed merger. Optus Bank traces back to 1921, and Mechanics and Farmers Bank was founded in 1907. The definitive merger would make the institution the largest Black-owned bank in America, with approximately $1.2 billion in assets. The company would operate 10 branches across North and South Carolina. The merger is expected to close fourth quarter this year.
10: I'm Misty Jordan, along with Esther Dillard, on your home for Black News First, the Black Information Network. 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
22: President Trump has called for the Senate to remain in session. The president's request comes as he pressures Senate Majority Leader John Thune to get the Save America Act passed or eliminate the filibuster. Trump took to Truth Social, asserting that Thune should not allow the United States Senate to leave town until either action takes place. Trump has repeatedly called on Senate Republicans to pass the legislation, despite Thune saying the party does not have the votes to pass the bill. Now this. Acting Director of National Intelligence Bill Pulte is marking the completion of a fifth round of layoffs. Pulte shared the development in a post on X and wrote that the office is executing a fifth and near final round of terminations. He also noted that the layoffs have resulted in a 30% reduction of staff at the Office of the Director of National Intelligence. And that's your Washington Roundup. I'm Mike Moore on your home for 24/7 News, the Black Information Network.
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9: I'm Esther Dillard with a story of another Black educator you should know. Born in 1882, William Chester Ruth was a pioneering African-American educator and community leader, a key figure in the establishment of schools for Black children during a time when racial segregation was still prevalent. He worked tirelessly to promote access to quality education and encouraged academic excellence. Ruth's dedication to social justice extended beyond education. He also played a significant role in local civil rights activism, advocating for equal rights and opportunities for Black Americans. His efforts not only shaped the educational landscape, but also inspired future generations to continue the fight for racial equality. William Chester Ruth passed away on February 8, 1951, but his legacy continues to inspire and influence the ongoing struggle for Black education and equality. His life is a testament to the profound impact one individual can have in the pursuit of justice. And that's a fact. I'm Esther Dillard for the Black Information Network.
1: 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About 350,000 Haitians and Syrians are losing temporary protected status.
6: It certainly benefited us to have them on legal payrolls as opposed to employed under the table.
1: More than 45% of Haitian immigrants live in Florida, where many work in healthcare and tourism. The Dayton, Ohio NAACP is helping Black small business owners connect with local resources and opportunities. The organization hosted a town hall featuring economic development leaders from Dayton, Trotwood, and Montgomery County. A Wilmer, Texas city council member and the acting police chief are facing charges after a racially charged confrontation. Councilmember Moses Garcia is accused of threatening a Black man and using racial slurs, while acting chief Jesus Mencillas is accused of interfering with the investigation and mishandling evidence. Get BIN News Now on demand 24/7 on the iHeartRadio app.
8: I'm Vanessa Tyler on the Black Information Network, your home for Black news first. We hear the white boys on the boat that brought Black teen Nolan Wells to Horn Island, Mississippi during the 4th of July outing where he mysteriously died.
11: Right, looks like you're on Horn Island, correct? Are you
12: yes,
11: on
12: we are
11: Horn
12: at
11: Island?
12: Horn Island. Yes.
11: All right, is the boat sinking or you have it aground?
12: We are sinking, yes. We're not aground. We are in 17 foot of water. We're in 31 foot of water.
11: Okay, how many adults on board?
12: There's zero adults on board.
11: There's nobody on board the boat?
12: No. Nobody here is over the age of 21.
8: That's one of Nolan's friends speaking with the tow dispatcher. The Mississippi Department of Marine Resources released the audio. Reports are the friends claim the reason they left Nolan behind was because the boat was taking on water, and Nolan wanted to stay to talk with a girl who, according to reports, said she had a brief conversation with Nolan, who told her he was leaving with the boys.
11: Is there a person, a living individual on the boat?
12: Hello?
11: Is there a living person, someone breathing on the boat? Is there anybody on the boat?
12: Yes, there's lots of people breathing on the boat.
11: All right, how many people, sir?
12: Like seven.
8: But was Nolan Wells one of the seven on the boat heading back? That is what his parents want to know. There are pieces of the audio some say proves he was there. He was discovered off Horn Island 2 days later. The case will go before a Mississippi grand jury, where the official autopsy results are expected to be revealed.
12: Rapid fire.
8: The latest on the deadly mass shooting that took place in Washington State, right in the middle of the fun at the popular Bite of Seattle Food Festival. A 15-year-old is in custody. Police say he was one of two shooters, and the victims all appear to be innocent bystanders.
11: We have multiple people down.
8: It was chaos. Three dead, at least four people shot, including a two-year-old. The injured will survive.
13: We believe that there were two people shooting at each other.
8: Police officials say the problem stems from young people and need more than cops alone to solve the crisis, but the entire community to wrap their arms around these kids and stop the violence. TBS is over, and hundreds of thousands of Haitians here on temporary protected status are no longer here legally and subject to deportation. And those under TBS status with U.S. jobs will likely be fired. Advocates say what the Trump administration created is a mess, especially punishing law-abiding Haitians who are so instrumental to communities like Springfield, Ohio, and Miami-Dade, Florida. Tammy Fox Isikoff, an immigration attorney, says many employers need the workers and will probably pay Haitians illegally in cash.
14: It'll cause a shortfall in terms of their contribution to our country. And it certainly benefited us to have them on legal payrolls as opposed to employed under the table.
8: I'm Vanessa Tyler on the Black Information Network, your home for Black News First.
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0: This is Morgan Wood on the Black Information Network with some black sports trivia you should know. In the fast-paced world of pro football, the term sacking the quarterback is a key part of the game's vocabulary. But I bet you didn't know who created this phrase. The term sack was popularized in the 1960s by black NFL Hall of Fame linebacker Deacon Jones. Jones, known for his pass-rushing style, coined the phrase to describe the act of tackling the quarterback behind the line of scrimmage to end the play. As a player, Deacon Jones revolutionized the defensive game, creating a new role of pure pass rushers in football that would eventually evolve into the modern defensive end. His relentless pursuit of the quarterback became a defining feature of the defense. Today, sacking the quarterback is one of the most celebrated achievements in football, with defensive players aiming to tackle the quarterback each time the ball is snapped. It's now a term all football fans know and use, thanks to Black NFL Hall of Fame linebacker Deacon Jones. For the Black Information Network, I'm Morgan Wood.
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2: I'm Mike Island on your home for Black News First, the Black Information Network. As we've been reporting to you on the Black Information Network, there are too many grieving mothers who are torn at the loss of their children through senseless acts of violence. Moreover, there are grieving mothers suffering from accidental losses of loved ones in incidents that have nothing to do with gun violence, such as the case in Texas, where a mother in North Texas is trying to cope with the loss of her adult daughter, Venetia Williams, and her two grandchildren, Naya and Ivana Davis, Venetia's children.
3: I love my daughter. That's my firstborn, my first grandbaby, my first two grandkids.
2: According to NBC 5, Williams' car broke down on a highway in Kaufman County, Texas. While waiting for help, the car was hit by an 18-wheeler. The impact caused the car to flip over a railing, NBC 5 says. An investigation into the incident is ongoing. A community activist is completing a cross-country walk to raise money for at-risk youth. According to NBC 10, Isaiah Thomas of Philadelphia, Pennsylvania, known as Humble Zay, recently completed a 3,000-mile walk from Philly to California. Thomas, who is African-American, began the walk on March 26th in Philadelphia and finished the walk on July 27th. Along the way, Thomas live-streamed his progress and helped raise money to build a trade school for high school graduates in the city who may not be able to or have no desire to go to college.
7: Even though the odds were against me and it looked bad, I understood that I had to keep going.
2: Thomas's determination kept him inspired during the grueling walk, which carried incredible physical demands. He walked over 30 miles a day. It came with dangers as well. Along the way, he was hit by a car and hospitalized. He even live-streamed from his hospital bed while recovering. After he was released from the hospital, he went on to complete his journey. Make the Black Information Network first on your car radio and iHeartRadio app presets. 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
3: I love my daughter. That's my firstborn, my first grandbaby, my first two grandkids.
15: The mother of a North Texas woman trying to cope with the death of her daughter, who was a black woman, 38-year-old Valencia Williams, her two children, Sanaya and Aviana Davis, and their dog. You see, Williams' car broke down on the highway in Kaufman County Sunday night. It was later hit by an 18-wheeler, which caused the car to flip over a bridge railing, according to NBC 5. Jeff Metcalf, the father of Austin Metcalf, has started a foundation to help kids regulate anger in the wake of his son's death. Black high schooler Carmelo Anthony, a now 19-year-old, was convicted of killing Austin at a Frisco track meet. The announcement was met with questions from reporters about racist comments Jeff Metcalf made following the trial. Here's NBC 5.
16: I said that night. I own it. I admit it. Not my best moment. Can I do better? Yes. That's what I'm trying to teach.
15: I'm Tammy Eswick on your home for Black News First, Dallas's BIN 1630 and 970, the Black Information Network.
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7: 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Share your thoughts using the latest version of the iHeartRadio app. Just click the microphone button in the bottom corner to record a message and let us know what's on your mind.
8: Cell phones have been an integral part of connecting our modern world. But did you know a Black nuclear engineer pioneered the technology for them? Henry Thomas Sampson was born in 1934 in Jackson, Mississippi. He earned his bachelor's degree in chemical engineering from Purdue University in 1956, followed by his master's degree from UCLA in 1961 and his PhD shortly after. In 1971, Henry Sampson created the Gamma Electric Cell. It's a device which produced long-lasting power to satellites. Sampson's innovation caught the attention of the Motorola Company, which then placed his patented technology into their telephones. This eventually led to the very first telephone calls being made using cell phones. Henry Sampson passed on June 4th, 2015. His genius and Black excellence helped create the globally connected world we share today. This is Tammy Eswick for the Black Information Network.
9: 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I'm Mike Strautmanis, and my history lives here.
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6: Hour. President Trump is remembering South Carolina Senator Lindsey Graham as a beloved friend and a giant of the U.S. Senate. He spoke at Graham's funeral service at Washington National Cathedral Tuesday afternoon. Dr. Anthony Fauci will be on Capitol Hill Wednesday to appear before the Senate. He will testify before a GOP-led Senate panel on the COVID-19 pandemic in a hearing that is all but guaranteed to be combative. And a Georgia high school shooter has been sentenced to life in prison. I'm Amber Payton, and that's what's trending.
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10: Howard University President Dr. Wayne Frederick is apologizing, but also defended the HBCU's decision to unenroll more than 500 students who failed to meet enrollment deadlines.
11: With it being so close to school, that certainly caused some people some significant distress. And so for that, I apologize, and I certainly take full responsibility for that. Having said that, this is part of what universities usually do, and especially a university like Howard that has a high demand. We had not received communication or complete documentation from that group of students. And so we felt it was our responsibility to let those students know that we will be disenrolling them so that we could plan appropriately for the fall.
10: Speaking with CNN Sunday, Frederick said the university has to make decisions about housing, academics, and available resources. The school has since reinstated some students after appeals involving pending financial aid or other circumstances. With the latest HBCU news, I'm Morgan Wood on the Black Information Network.
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13: 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We sit with elders who remember when Motown meant more than music, it meant movement. We walk with artists painting Black features on city walls. We vibe with DJs spinning house, hip-hop, and freedom into every mix. Black folks here cook love into casseroles, build businesses in blitz zones, and still show up at city council meetings wearing their Sunday best. Even through loss, protests, and isolation, we persist. We don't just make culture, we protect it and pass it forward. From Lake Erie to Lake Street, Black Midwesterners hold it down with heart and hustle. Our cold doesn't stop the fire, and our pride speaks softly, but it stands firm. With Black News First, I'm Katie Gray on the Black Information Network.
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14: Well, 50 Cent's hit Power franchise is headed to Netflix under a new major licensing agreement between Netflix and Lionsgate Television. Beginning in November, viewers in most international markets will be able to stream the original Power series, along with Power Book II Ghost, Power Book III Raising Kanan, and Power Book IV Force. In the United States, the original Power series will also become available on Netflix, while Starz remains the primary home for the franchise and its spinoffs. The deal does not include the upcoming series Power Origins and Power Legacy. And in more entertainment news, rapper Lil Durk is asking a federal judge to exclude evidence from two cell phones in his upcoming murder-for-hire trial. According to newly filed court documents, Durk's attorneys argue the phones were improperly seized following a 2021 home invasion at his Georgia residence, where he was reportedly the victim and not a suspect. The defense contends investigators held the devices for years before obtaining a federal search warrant and then disclosed a key text message just weeks before trial, leaving little time to challenge the evidence. With the latest in entertainment at 17 and 47 minutes past each hour, I'm Bree Wood on the Black Information Network, your home for Black News First.
13: 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At the Black Information Network, we tell the stories that Third Ward, Fifth Ward, Acres Homes, and Sunnyside built. This is a city of slabs, screws, soul food, and self-made empires, where Beyonce learned to sing, where Megan told you to boss up, where Big Mo and DJ Screw slowed the city down to match its heart rate. We visit local shops on Alameda, where barbers serve as therapists. We sit with vendors selling everything from shea butter to political books on the corner of Blodgett and Ennis, and catch up with TSU students launching Black-owned startups between classes. Black Houston is spiritual and entrepreneurial, and even as the skyline rises and developers creep in, the soul of Black Houston holds steady. Because in the words of our elders, if you don't see us, you're not looking. I'm Nicole Deal with Black News First on the Black Information Network.
15: I'm Esther Dillard on your home for 24/7 news, the Black Information Network. Here are your top stories. The son of a Black Kansas City chief coach is accused of shooting his own mother in Virginia. ICE is planning to target Haitians as TPS expires. And Black Democratic congressional leader Hakeem Jeffries says Democrats are making a push to encourage voters during the last 100 days before the November midterm elections. He told MS Now's Politics Nation Senate and congressional Democrats are pushing back against Republican efforts to pass parts of the SAVE Act in different budgetary legislation.
16: We've got to stop them from jamming this voter suppression bill down the throats of the American people. At the same period of time, we're putting together the largest voter protection effort in the history of the country. I'm confident we're going to ensure that there's a free and fair election in November.
15: The Safeguard American Voter Eligibility Act, or SAVE Act, is a federal bill that requires individuals to present physical documentary proof of U.S. citizenship, such as a passport or birth certificate, when registering or updating their voter registration for federal elections. Meanwhile, although it's less than 100 days to the midterms, the mail-in ballot fight just hit the Supreme Court. The Trump administration wants justices to let a new executive order take effect nationwide, requiring citizenship lists before ballots go out. A federal appeals court already blocked it in 23 states and D.C. And it's no secret that the cost of living is forcing some black residents to leave New York City.

0: Mayor Zoran Mamdani told Roland Martin Unfiltered his office is making a concerted effort to keep a mass Black exodus from happening.
1: So what we have seen is the number one cost is housing. So we have committed to building 200,000 new affordable homes, as well as preserving 200,000 existing affordable homes over the next 10 years.
0: He says more than 200,000 Black New Yorkers have left the city in the last few decades. And from 2010 to 2019, the city saw a decrease in Black children by 19%. Meanwhile, a top Tacoma police official says there's a pattern at headquarters. Black leaders pushed out one after the other. Assistant Chief Crystal Young Haskins filed a lawsuit Friday claiming retaliation after she reported her former deputy chief for discrimination. The News Tribune reports two other Black commanders left under similar circumstances. One settled with the city for $500,000. The city of Tacoma has not responded to the claims. And finally, Black Texas Democratic Representative Jolanda Jones made an enthusiastic warning to Democrats who are supporting James Tallarico for U.S. Senate. In a recent speech to the Texas Democratic State Convention, she said, "Don't take Black voters for granted, but earn their support." Here's some of what she said, courtesy of Roland Martin Unfiltered.
2: There is one class, one clear path to victory. That path runs through Black Texas, not by talking at Black voters, but by listening to Black voters.
0: She added in an interview with Roland's platform that Tallarico has not been responsive to her and other Black representatives' advice about appealing to Black voters. I'm Esther Dillard on your home for Black News First, the Black Information Network.
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4: Right in the middle of the fun at the popular Bite of Seattle Food Festival. 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
7: Credit card companies are not exempt from the woes of inflation and AI technology. Visa is reportedly planning to cut about 7% of its workforce. According to a memo confirmed by CNBC, the world's largest payment network plans to eliminate about 2,600 jobs to streamline the company. A company official says AI is helping to accelerate the transformation and shape the way work gets done at Visa. Most of the layoffs will impact technology and product operations. Meanwhile, Treasury Secretary Scott Bessent is co-signing views held by Elon Musk when it comes to artificial intelligence. During an interview with Fox News host Sean Hannity, Bessent reportedly agreed with the Tesla CEO's prediction that AI will lead to economic abundance, suggesting that traditional retirement savings may become unnecessary. He highlighted the rapid evolution of the economy, noting that 25% of current jobs did not exist in 2000. Money News at 24 and 54 minutes past each hour. I'm Nicole Deal on your home for Black News First, the Black Information Network.
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8: New York City officials are marking the one-year anniversary of the deadly mass shooting inside a Midtown Manhattan office building. Evan LePatner lost his wife, Wesley, in the shooting. LePatner is launching a foundation in her name to develop leaders in philanthropy.
9: She was just burning with energy and light, and everybody who came across her saw it and felt it, wanted to be close to it.
8: A man killed four people after opening fire in a high-rise on Park Avenue 1 year ago. Mayor Zoran Mamdani held a memorial ceremony at the 47th Precinct in the Bronx for the victims, including the off-duty detective who was killed while working security at the building.
0: Ohio Republican Governor Mike DeWine says a plan to deport Haitian migrants is a mistake.
10: These are people who have helped Springfield really come back. The Haitians who are living there and employed there, they came there to work, and they came there because there were jobs that were not being filled by other people. So to lose them is frankly a blow to Springfield, and it's a blow to the state of Ohio.
0: He made the comments on CBS News, arguing that the move by the Trump administration could hurt the

0: And Ruka Hair is making history as the first braiding hair brand to be sold at Sephora. The black-owned business is bringing its patent-pending bioengineered hair extensions to one of the world's largest beauty retailers. The London-based company will debut their braiding hair online, eventually expanding to select Sephora stores in cities like Atlanta, Los Angeles, and New York.
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2: A new study suggests adding an avocado to your daily diet could help heart disease risk, especially among adults with obesity. Researchers at Penn State University found that people who ate one avocado every day had a reduction in low-density lipoprotein particles, proteins that carry LDL or bad cholesterol through the bloodstream. The researchers say that change could translate to about 4% reduction in cardiovascular disease risk for people with obesity. The findings matter for the Black community, which continues to face higher rates of heart disease compared to other groups. According to the American Heart Association, Black adults are more likely to have high blood pressure and experience heart-related complications at younger ages. While one food isn't the cure-all, experts say small, consistent changes, like adding nutrient-rich foods such as avocados to a balanced diet, can be part of a larger strategy to improve heart health. That's your Healthy Minutes. I'm Morgan Wood on the Black Information Network.
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4: 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I really, really like listening to old school music. It makes me feel good. But let's see. All my God kids love Taylor Swift so much. Like, you have to hear the way that they sing this song. They're like, you have to listen, Gma, to the song. And look, and can I buy it? And can I get it? So it's definitely some Taylor Swift happening around me going on. And she's super cool. I also really appreciate the way that she writes music and plays music and everything. So she's dope. I like A$AP Rocky. I like A$AP Ferg, too. So, yeah, there's a lot of things I'm into.
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7: BIN News This Hour, I'm Andrea Coleman. Coming up,
8: as the city continues to grieve the loss of Ashley, Israel, and Junior, please keep the survivors of violence dear in our hearts. We remain focused on getting justice for all people involved in every aspect of this tragedy.
7: An update on that deadly mass shooting that took place in Seattle on Sunday, plus lawsuits resulting from the deaths of two high-profile Black actors are spotlighting the need for Black families to engage in estate planning. But first, here's BIN News Now.
9: New York is finalizing rules aimed at limiting addictive social media features for younger users. Governor Kathy Hochul and Black Attorney General Letitia James say the SAFE Act takes effect in January 2027.
10: Social media companies are now on notice. The regulations are done.
9: It will require platforms to verify users are adults before allowing access to algorithmic feeds and nighttime notifications, while minors will need parental consent. Niagara Falls residents are demanding answers after elevated radiation levels were found near several homes. A local NAACP member is calling for the area to be designated a Superfund site, while some residents have already moved out. And Black Baltimore Mayor Brandon Scott is helping launch a new safe firearm storage program. The partnership between Johns Hopkins and the Enoch Pratt Free Library will provide free gun locks and safes to help prevent injuries, theft, and gun violence. The pilot is backed by $245,000 in federal funding secured by Black Congressman Kwesi Mfume. I'm Amber Payton with BIN News Now. Back to you, Andrea.
7: Thank you, Amber. Seattle Police Chief Sean Barnes is saying the young gunman involved in that deadly shooting in Seattle on Sunday had a lot of firepower.
8: We recovered a polymer 80 9mm ghost gun with an extended magazine that had a 33-round capacity. When we processed that weapon, there were 19 rounds left in that weapon.
7: Chief Barnes says that ghost gun was likely homemade and did not have a serial number, which means it's untraceable. A Glock pistol was also found while food carts were being removed. It was equipped with a fully automatic switch that made it capable of rapid fire. It had a 40-round magazine with 21 rounds remaining. A third gun found at the scene wasn't used in the shooting. During a press briefing earlier today, Chief Barnes, who is Black, saying they are working hard to piece together what happened.
8: We've been poring over evidence that we have recovered. And we're not slowing down. This includes video, physical evidence, photos, witness, and victim statements. We have dozens of pieces of digital evidence